0: higher by 61 cents, 95.42. It was down by a little more than $6 since Monday. 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
8: Good afternoon. This is Friday, May 8th. Thanks for joining us. I'm John Ackerman.
6: And I'm Maria Vinca. We have 15 degrees and cloudy skies here in Vancouver. Here's what's coming up in your drive at 5.
9: Guilty of first-degree murder. That's the verdict out of BC Supreme Court in the trial of three men in the gruesome killing of an Abbotsford couple.
10: Thousands of institutions worldwide are impacted following a cyber breach, including two in the Lower Mainland.
8: April's jobs numbers out, and they continue a worrying trend here in BC. More than 11,000 full-time positions were lost last month alone.
6: And work is officially underway on all 8 stations across the Surrey-Langley SkyTrain extension.
11: Montreal Canadiens doing what they have to do tonight so far anyway in Game 2 against the Buffalo Sabres. 1-2 on the Stanley Cup playoff schedule headed into your weekend. Sports at 15.
0: The TSX jumps by more than 200 points to close out a winning week, and despite a disappointing jobs report and fresh records on Wall Street today. Business at 26.
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8: With the 11:30 News Radio Super Safe Disposal Traffic Patrol, it's Kyle Balzer.
12: John, Maria, damage done for southbound over the Queensboro Bridge. Crews cleared the vehicle fire and reopened that side of the bridge about 20 minutes ago. Eastbound on Marine out of Burnaby to the southbound bridge on-ramp is crawling from Market Crossing. Westbound on Stewartson from Royal Avenue. Southbound on 20th from 10th Avenue. Volume has completely evaporated for northbound on the 91A. You are clear sailing in that direction. But if you are merging onto eastbound on Stewartson Way, you are jammed from the on-ramp all the way to 3rd Avenue. And now with more from the 11:30 Rogers Xfinity Internet Traffic Center, here's Alex Kerrigan.
13: Thank you very much, Kyle, from the Super Safe Disposal Traffic Patrol. And a shout out to all the traffic that's detouring right now on the east-west connector westbound, Westminster Highway to the S-curve, and then northbound on the Knight Street Bridge. Southeast Marine westbound is looking really slow. That was traffic to getting away from the Queensboro southbound earlier. You're still from Boundary all the way up to the Knight Bridge and Knight southbound. Where's the end of the line here? Right around 33rd Avenue. There's also a big delay on Oak Street southbound. That is not any worse than usual. Now, the Portman Bridge, clear of all of its earlier issues, the stall tanker, the stall on the bridge, the crash in the exit lanes, all of it's gone and out of the way. But Highway 1 is a mess from around Hastings all the way up to the Portman itself. It's all just one solid line of congestion. There should be a stall inside the Cassiar in the middle lane, but that one is getting just lost in the sauce here with all of the eastbound delays. Once you get past the Portman Bridge, you're actually pretty nice through Langley and Abbotsford for the time being. But if you see anything else to add to the pile, let's do that. It's star or pound 1130. 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
7: It is mostly cloudy, and if we get any sun that tries to peek through, it really just illuminates the sky. That's about it. 16 is the high for today, and then for tonight, we're dropping down to a low of 8, and then the weekend looks pretty good. We'll have more on that coming up in less than 10 minutes.
13: Down at the airport, it's still 16 degrees.
6: Thanks so much, Alex. 11:30 news time, 5:03, and now your drive at 5.
8: Three men have been found guilty in a high-profile murder case in Abbotsford.
6: 11:30's Dean Rex Seidler says the verdict comes almost 4 years to the day that Arnold and Joanne DeYoung were found dead in their home.
9: The courtroom was packed for the BC Supreme Court decision. Three overflow rooms were filled, too, all with supporters of the family. One of the DeYoung's daughters, Sandra Bartel, says the days leading up to today have been excruciating.
14: I think we had to tell ourselves that a verdict isn't going to make us whole again. But it definitely would feel a lot better if it was a first-degree murder conviction, because that, I think, is a true just verdict for the horrific things that happened to our parents.
9: The murder scene, apparently horrific. Abhijit Singh, Gurkrant Singh, and Kushvir Tour will be sentenced next month following their first-degree convictions. As for the DeYoung family, Bartel has this to say.
14: No matter what, we're the ones with the life sentence.
9: I'm Dean Rex Seidler.
8: A sweeping cyber breach is causing disruptions across thousands of institutions worldwide, including UBC and SFU.
10: Teresa Joseph is the CEO of Tevanka Networks. She says this data breach is significant.
15: Now it's getting more and more tricky with AI, right? Like, we don't know if they have used AI for this specific attack. But what we're seeing on the cybersecurity side, it's getting much easier. There are so many zero-day exploits that almost come out daily by the hour. Updates are just, like, running really hot.
10: Both SFU and UBC have been investigating since yesterday when Instructure, the parent company of Canvas Cloud, a learning software, warned of a system breach. SFU says it's possible names, email addresses, and student IDs have been compromised. The cybersecurity firm Emisoft says the hacking group Shiny Hunters has claimed responsibility. I'm Astha Pandekanan.
6: Premier David Eby admits today's jobs numbers come as little surprise. Statistics Canada says the province lost more than 40,000 jobs over the first 4 months of the year and more than 11,000 full-time positions last month alone. Now, Eby says a major pillar of BC's economy continues to take a beating from Trump's tariffs.
16: Our softwood lumber sector is under huge pressure. The tariffs we face are higher than those faced by Russia and Europe when they import wood to the United States. And as a result, Russia and Europe are exporting more wood to the United States than they ever have. And exports to the United States from British Columbia are down.
6: But EB says the government is doing what it can in the short term and in the longer term to get British Columbians working.
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13: The Queensboro has reopened to southbound traffic, which is great news. However, the damage has been done. Southbound is still extremely heavy getting out of Burnaby and New West. So are all the feeder routes. Stay tuned to find out how messy they really are. 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
8: 11:30 News Time now, 6:06. Cloudy skies, 15 degrees in Vancouver. Yeah, not exactly a blue sky day out there, but tomorrow, a different story. We get the latest from meteorologist Carl Lamb and the Penfolds Roofing and Solar Weather Center.
7: After some morning cloud cover, the sun is back. Temperatures by the coast are into the upper teens, and we're into the low 20s away from the water out towards Burnaby, Chilliwack, Abbotsford, and Hope on Saturday.
8: Carl says Mother's Day looks pretty good, too. He's back with his full forecast coming up at 5:11.
6: Surrey police have identified two men suspected of being involved in the assault of a boy at Kelsa Day last month. At the time, investigators say the 8-year-old was attacked while inside of a haunted house. The boy managed to get away and run to his parents. Police say the victim had neck injuries and needed to go to hospital. Now, the SPS has not identified the suspects publicly or said if charges are being recommended.
8: Police say three teenaged boys in Port Moody have been arrested for allegedly climbing a tower crane. It happened at a construction site just before 11 o'clock last night near Elgin and St. John's. Constable Sam Zacharias tells us that's illegal.
17: Upon arrival, we did locate those individuals on the tower crane, and they did surrender to the officers. They descended the tower crane, and they were taken into custody without further incident.
8: Zacharias says the boys have been released to their parents under conditions, but there still could be charges. He wants to remind you that these stunts have legal consequences.
6: Metro Vancouver Transit Police want to speak with anyone who witnessed an incident near the Joy Street SkyTrain station earlier this week. Police say just before 8 p.m. on Tuesday, a man with a weapon started threatening people. Officers tried to arrest the man, but as he tried to leave, he fell onto the ground near the tracks. He was taken to hospital with serious injuries. The Independent Investigations Office has been brought in.
8: And we have an update on the construction of the Surrey-Langley SkyTrain extension. The province says work on all eight stations along the 16-kilometer route is now underway. Premier David Eby speaking in Langley this morning.
16: This project is not only necessary and essential, but will drive a number of important activities south of the Fraser. It will create new housing. It will create new economic opportunities. It will increase prosperity and it will make life better for people south of the Fraser.
8: The Surrey-Langley SkyTrain extension will connect Langley City with Waterfront Station in downtown Vancouver. The government expects the line to be operational by 2029. Up next, a check of the 1130 News Radio Ferry Report.
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13: Tawasin to North Bay, 6 o'clock is half sold. Tawasin to Dewpoint, 545. It's been a bit delayed. It's 88% sold. After that, 815 is 80%. Horseshoe Bay to Langdale, 610 is 65%. And Horseshoe Bay to Departure Bay, you're still getting on the 830 for now. Double check on the website, vancouver.citynews.ca/traffic.
8: Thank you, Alex. In a minute, a check of traffic and weather together on the ones. Kyle has an update from the Queensboro Bridge. 1130 News Time, 510.
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8: 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It's Kyle Balzer.
12: John, congestion continues for the feeder roads to southbound over the Queensboro Bridge. Still crawling from every direction resulting from that vehicle fire and subsequent three-hour closure. Westbound on Stewartson is the worst of it. You're stuck in gridlock from Columbia Street. Southbound on 20th now from 14th. Eastbound on Marine is slow from Market Crossing. No issues for northbound on the 91A, but if you are exiting for Stewartson Way eastbound, you are crawling from the off-ramp all the way to 3rd Avenue. And now with more from the 1130 Rogers Xfinity Internet Traffic Center. Here's Alex Kerrigan.
13: That's me. Thank you very much, Kyle, from the Super Safe Disposal Traffic Patrol. So Highway 1 is still a mess as you work your way all the way through Vancouver and Burnaby. No issues at the front of that line. We did get an update saying that the Castlegar Tunnel is also clear, but you're going to be slow from just after Hastings all the way up to, looks like, right around the Cape Horn. So it's gradually getting better on Highway 1 eastbound, but this has been a mess all day as well on top of the situation for the Queensboro. I mean, everything's been messy as well. Saw the Wasm down to one lane certainly does not help. But we work our way over over to the Massey Tunnel. Northbound delays at the south end, that's expected. Very heavy on the east-west connector eastbound, right around number 6 road. Westbound delays also right around the S-curve. And Oak Street is slow from 57th all the way on. Knight is getting pushed back almost to 33rd. 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Now we're in the Penfolds Roofing and Solar Weather Center with meteorologist Carl Lamb.
7: It is mostly cloudy, and if we get any sun that tries to peek through, it really just illuminates the sky. That's about it. 16 is the high for today, and then for tonight, we're dropping down to a low of 8, and then the weekend looks pretty good. We'll have more on that coming up in less than 10 minutes.
13: Down at the airport, still hanging out at 16 degrees.
8: Thank you, Alex. Up next in sports with Marcus Fitzgerald, a two-game slate in the Stanley Cup playoffs, including bitter Adams Division rivals, the Montreal Canadiens and the Buffalo Sabres.
9: Tried to remember what division that was a couple of days ago, John, and I assume it was the Adams Division.
8: That's so why I'm here.
9: If you said it, then I know we're good. So we'll get into that. It's one of two games on the slate, as you mentioned. Canada's World Cup soccer entry. Yeah, I got some kind of bad news today. We'll get into that, too. It's coming up in a minute.
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8: Partly cloudy, up to 16 degrees in Vancouver. Good afternoon. I'm John Ackerman.
6: And I'm Maria Vinca. Here are the top stories we're following for your drive at 5.
8: Three men have been found guilty in the home invasion killings of a husband and wife in Abbotsford. Arnold and Joanne DeYoung found dead in their home, bound with ropes and duct tape on May 9, 2022.
6: UBCNS, if you're among the 9,000 institutions around the world affected by a widespread cyber breach, it's connected to Canvas Cloud, a learning software.
8: And still ahead, the Queensboro Bridge still blocked southbound. We'll have another update for you after sports. But first, time for sports on your drive at 5 from Sportsnet 650, your home of the Canucks and the Stanley Cup playoffs. It's Marcus Fitzgerald.
9: John Ackerman, the Montreal Canadiens swept the Buffalo Sabres in the 1993 Adams Division Finals on the way to the 93 Stanley Cup. That's why I thought of that a few days ago. But the same two teams are playing now. It is game two. The Habs dropped game one. They'd like to get a split on the way back home for that third game, which is coming up on Sunday. They're in good position so far, at least, to do that. Leading Buffalo 2-0, Alex Newhook and Mike Matheson have your goals. You can catch this game right now on Sportsnet and on CBC. This will be followed by Vegas and Anaheim. Hey, the Habs add another one. It's now 3-0 Montreal in the second period. Vegas and Anaheim tonight from Orange County. The Ducks got the split on the road in Vegas, looking to take control in this series. And don't forget, Anaheim had the upper hand in the season series between the two. Canadian soccer, some bad news today. Alphonso Davies will be out several weeks. This obviously puts his World Cup plans in doubt. It's a hamstring injury for the former Whitecap. Canada's first match is June the 12th in Toronto, so you can kind of do the math at, you know, several weeks. And June 12th, it's May 8th today. That's a problem. As for the Whitecaps themselves, they're in San Jose tomorrow to meet the Earthquakes. A 7:30 start. San Jose 3 points ahead of Vancouver in the West. The only team ahead of Vancouver in the West. Baseball real quick. Blue Jays and the Angels on Sportsnet right now. Toronto working with a 2-0 lead in the fourth. The Mariners and the White Sox in Chicago tied at one in the third. Sports at 15 and 45 past every hour. Anytime. 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
13: Now, southbound has reopened over on the Queensboro, but it is still a mess as you work your way out of Burnaby and New West with the Stalawalsum down to one lane. Certainly not helping. Traffic rushed over to the Knight Street Bridge as well, and that is a mess. Find out how messy with traffic coming up at 5:21. 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
1: Hi there, I'm Michael Kuse. If you're like me, you've taken thousands of pictures of your kids from the time they were born to now. My wife and I now have three teens with the oldest in university. We also have full hard drives and cloud storage packed with pictures we never see. That will change this Mother's Day. With the help from the kids, I'm loading those precious memories on the Aura Carver Matte Digital Picture Frame. Kelly's chubby baby cheeks, Addie's smile when he mastered the two-wheeler, and Xavier's first hit. I can't wait to see my wife's reaction. Aura makes the process so easy. We started loading pictures and videos even before the frame arrived. Our oldest is using the free Aura app to text photos straight to the frame from his dorm room.

0: On a flight with someone infected with hantavirus. Dr. Joss Reimer says two are from Alberta, the other from Ontario. Reimer says the three individuals are asymptomatic, but have been told to isolate.
1: I want to be clear that there is no evidence that asymptomatic individuals can spread hantavirus to others. However, as illness could develop at any time, we are still recommending that these individuals stay isolated until their risk period for the appearance of infection has passed.
0: Reimer says these travelers were not on the Dutch-owned cruise ship that has reported an outbreak, including 8 cases of the rodent-borne virus, 3 of them fatal. In a minute, another check of traffic and weather together on the ones. The southbound Queensborough is open, but the damage is done. Kyle will tell you how bad that damage is in a minute. It's 520.
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0: 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It's Kyle Balzer.
9: Well, John, southbound over the Queensboro Bridge reopened a while ago, but still no major improvements for most of the feeder roads. Westbound on Stewartson Way is jammed from Columbia Street. Southbound on 20th Street from 14th and spilling back onto the local roads there. Eastbound on Marine Way has gotten worse as well. You're now backed up from before Market Crossing, kind of adjacent to Riverway Golf Course, and spilling back onto the North Fraser Way as well. And we've kind of forgotten about this a little bit. Once you get to southbound over the bridge, there are those pesky cover bumps at the south end of the bridge deck, and that's causing a slowdown for traffic at the south end. No problems for northbound. You are clear sailing in that direction. Now with more from the 1130 Rogers Xfinity Internet Traffic Center, here's Alex Kerrigan.
10: Thank you very much, Cop, from the Super Safe Disposal Traffic Patrol. Now, when the Queensboro was blocked off between about 2 p.m. and 4:35, a lot of traffic rushed over to the Stalawasm, as they would. However, Stalawasm is down to one lane, and that is for planned maintenance. That's going all the way till 5 in the morning on Monday. So this is a weekend project. A lot of traffic also had to go over to the Knight Street Bridge further away, but Southeast Marine westbound is then from Boundary all the way to Knight Street, and Knight Street southbound, so from 33rd all the way on. Now, thank you for the calls. All the situation on the Portman Bridge has cleared up. All three of them are gone. However, damage, again, has been done. You're slow now from 1st Avenue all the way to, I'd say, right around Brunette. You start to pick up a bit of speed, and then coming across the Portman is still a little slow, but again, damage has been done is kind of the motto of the day. It seems we're down to essentially no crashes or stalls anymore, which is great, but the volume is intense. Keep it locked into 1130 News Radio for the latest. 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Let's go down to the Penfolds Roofing and Solar Weather Center with meteorologist Carl Lamb.
11: It's a cooler day out there with a high of 16 degrees. Mostly cloudy conditions today. Not super windy. And any of that clearing comes later tonight with a low of 8. And then for tomorrow, it's a fantastic looking day. Sunshine and 18 to 22 for those high temperatures, down to 10 tomorrow night. Then for Sunday, partly to mostly sunny. There could be a few more showers up north on Sunday for Mother's Day. Highs are between 17 to 21. And then for Monday, mostly sunny before clouds roll back in. Highs are between 17 to 22.
10: 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Down at the airport, 16 degrees.
0: 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To our top story for your drive at 5, three men have been found guilty in the home invasion killings of a husband and wife in Abbotsford. They had pleaded not guilty earlier this year, claiming there was no intent or plan to kill the couple. Arnold and Joanne.

0: DeYoung were found dead in their home, bound with ropes and duct tape on May 9th, 2022. More on this and our other top stories coming up at 5:30 as your drive at 5 continues. It's 5:24. The suspect in the White House Correspondents' Dinner attack wants top U.S. Justice Department officials disqualified from direct involvement in prosecuting him.
1: Acting Attorney General Todd Blanche and U.S. Attorney Jeanine Pira were among those at the dinner. Cole Thomas Allen's lawyers say they should not be directly involved in prosecuting him because they could be considered victims or witnesses, creating at least the appearance of a conflict of interest. The lawyers suggest a special prosecutor might be warranted. Allen is to be arraigned Monday on charges including attempting to assassinate President Trump. Sagar Magani, Washington.
0: And the federal government is bailing out Canada Post again.
2: Ottawa is handing hundreds of millions of dollars to the Crown Corporation to keep the money-bleeding mail service afloat for the current fiscal year. A cabinet order allows for up to $673 million so it can meet its operating and income demands through next March. And this may not be the end of it. Carleton University business professor Ian Lee says the Postal Service will likely need hundreds of millions more to make it through the year. Last year, Canada Post had an unprecedented $1.57 billion loss before tax. And last year, Ottawa authorized a $1.03 billion cash injection, followed by another $1 billion in extra repayable funding when the initial amount proved too small. I'm Chris McCusker.
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4: All southbound lanes have reopened on the Queensboro Bridge. That car fire had a block between 2 and 4:35 p.m. However, damage has been done. Expect significant delays out of Burnaby and New West. All that coming up at 5:31. 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
0: In the business center is Chris McCusker.
2: The TSX higher by 221 points on the day, 34,077. So Bay Street up by about 0.5% this week. Shares in Enbridge down by 0.5% today. The pipeline company says a drop in profit this past quarter was primarily due to non-cash unrealized changes in derivatives used to manage foreign exchange. And profit still worked out to $1.67 billion. Now, oil snapped a three-day losing streak today. It was higher by 61 cents, 95.42. Even with all the ups and downs around the U.S.-Iran war this week, the price for oil was lower by more than $6. Gold futures today moving higher by 0.4% to 4,728. And the latest jobs report showed a drop of close to 18,000 jobs in Canada last month. And our economy could take a hit in the near term because of the oil shock. Frances Donald is chief economist at RBC.
6: What does this mean for energy companies? What do they do with that increased cash flow? What do governments do with that increased revenue coming through? That ultimately will be positive. But once again, we're in a challenge where the bad stuff happens before the good stuff comes to play.
2: 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The S&P today higher by 62, the Dow up by 12. 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
0: 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Today is New Music Friday. New today is Remember the Humans, the sixth and latest album from Canada's Broken Social Scene.
11: It's all gone away.
0: This is Not Around Anymore, the new single. Remember the Humans, Broken Social Scene's first album in nearly a decade. You can catch them in person when they play the Park Stage at the FIFA Fan Fest in Vancouver on Friday, June 26th. Dean Rex Seidler is producing your Drive at 5. Terry Shintz is our news director. It's 5:30.
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12: Good afternoon. Thank you so much for joining us. It's Friday, May 8th. I'm Maria Vinca.
0: I'm John Ackerman. A bit of sun poking through those clouds in Vancouver and 16 degrees. Here's what's coming up in your Drive at 5.
13: Three men have been found guilty in the murder of an older couple in Abbotsford. The ruling comes 4 years after the killings.
14: UBC and SFU among thousands of institutions whose students' information may be compromised following a cyber breach.
12: Statistics Canada says BC has shed over 40,000 jobs since January. We're hearing from Premier David Eby, who says the FIFA World Cup should reverse that trend.
0: And all lanes are back open again on the Queensborough Bridge after an earlier car fire, but those heavy delays continue.
15: Second period on the go from Buffalo. It's the Habs and the Sabres. Game two, Montreal looking for a split before they head back home. We'll get into it. Sports at 45.
2: The TSX jumped by more than 200 points today. It did see a winning week. And fresh records for the NASDAQ and the S&P after a better-than-expected U.S. jobs report. Business at 56.
0: It's 5:31.
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16: Maria, John, getting to southbound over the Queensborough is going to be a big challenge, and the vehicle fire that's since been cleared did a big number on the rush, that is. Westbound on Stewartson is still inching from Columbia Street. Eastbound is jammed from 20th Street to 3rd Avenue, as this was the detour from the three-hour closure. Southbound on 20th Street is jammed from 14th. Eastbound on Marine from before Burn. And once you reach the bridge, it'll still be slow to the south end because of those cover bumps for ongoing construction. And now with more from the 11:30 Rogers Xfinity Internet Traffic Center, here's Alex Kerrigan.
17: Thank you very much, Cop, from the Super Safe Disposal Traffic Patrol. So I actually just got a call about this crash on Highway Eastbound by Gillardy. It's only in the right lane. It's still a crash that has the right lane blocked off, but it is out there. It was reported eastbound. There might be another one westbound as well, as a call just came in about a westbound delay through this area, but I'm pretty sure that's eastbound. It's on your way to the Portman Bridge. Highway 1 is messy from about 1st Avenue all the way up to the Portman itself. And there's also a crash on the Massey Tunnel. Southbound, south end. It's right around the Dias Slough. This is just actually after the tunnel, but it's in the counterflow lane. So this is a very heavy one as of right now, getting pushed up all the way to the golf course. So it's been messy everywhere today. It continues to be. If there is anything else going on, give me a call. *11:30. 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
18: A mostly cloudy day for us today across Metro Vancouver, but it does hold back those temperatures a bit. 16 will be the high for today, and then we will start to see some of that clearing for tonight. It's going to take a while, but we're dropping down to a low of 8. It does set up for a much nicer and brighter Saturday on the way.
17: Down at the airport, still 16 degrees.
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12: A high-profile trial in Abbotsford has ended with guilty verdicts.
0: 11:30's Dean Rex Seidler reports three men have been convicted of murdering a well-respected older couple in their home 4 years ago tomorrow.
13: BC Supreme Court Justice Brenda Brown says the evidence showed the men, Abhijit Singh, Gurkaran Singh, and Kushvir Tour, acted together to plan the murders and kill Arnold and Joanne DeYoung. DeYoung's daughter, Heather Hoagland, is happy to see it all over.
19: I mean, it's been a long road a long road to get here. We've had delay after delay.
13: Another daughter, Sandra Bartel.
19: We've remained hopeful through all of it, and I think that hope has carried us through, and I think just today we just feel that this is justice.
13: But they admit nothing will bring their parents back. Kimberly Coleman is another daughter.
19: Tomorrow is the fourth anniversary of their passing, which is a hard day every year.
13: They say Sunday's Mother's Day will be tough too. Sentencing for the three convicted men is set for later this month. I'm Deidre Exeler.
12: Thousands of institutions globally, including UBC and SFU, have been impacted by a cyber breach.
14: CEO of Tivanka Networks, Teresa Joseph, says this data breach was not only significant, but also very smart.
20: It's definitely one of those more sophisticated supply chain attacks where you not attack just one organization and try to get their customer information, but you go into an organization that has multiple universities, schools, and anything else related.
14: Joseph says with artificial intelligence on the rise, cybersecurity is becoming more tricky. She adds that there are so many exploitation incidents that come out daily by the hour. Both UBC and SFU have reported still being affected and continue to monitor the situation as of Friday, with SFU saying student information may have been compromised. I'm Astha Pandekanan.
0: Premier David Eby believes we'll soon see the provincial jobs numbers turn around. StatsCan says BC lost more than 40,000 jobs over the first four months of the year and more than 11,000 full-time positions just last month. But Eby says the FIFA World Cup should turn things around.
21: This will be a massive economic support for our province. Literally thousands of people in the hospitality and tourism sector will be supported directly by tourists coming from around the world, from as far away as Qatar.
0: Over the longer term, EB says the province is boosting funding to trades training and is looking to the feds to approve more nation-building projects.
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17: All lanes reopened on the Queensboro southbound, but Stewartson and Marine merging onto it are still very messy, as is the Stalowassum southbound. Planned maintenance has it down to one lane. And a lot of traffic on the way to the Knight Street Bridge. A full report coming up at 5:41 with this alert brought to you by Willowbrook Shopping Center. 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
12: Thanks so much, Alex. 11:30 News Time, 5:36. We have 16 degrees, partly cloudy skies in Vancouver. Your drive at 5 continues. Well, today is so-so weather-wise, but conditions start improving tomorrow. And for Mother's Day, here is meteorologist Carl Lamb in the Penfolds Roofing and Solar Weather Center.
18: Mother's Day at this point looks fantastic, so enjoy it. Go for a walk with Mom, have brunch on a patio, whatever your plans are. It is all systems go.
12: Carl will be back with his full five-day forecast coming up at 5:51.
0: Surrey police believe they know who is responsible for an attack on a young boy at a carnival last month. The SPS identifying two suspects, but aren't saying much more about them. Police said the child was attacked during Khalsa Day celebrations inside a haunted house around 5 p.m. April 19th. The boy managed to get away and run to his parents. Police said the victim had neck injuries and needed to go to the hospital.
12: Three teenagers were arrested after allegedly climbing a tower crane in Port Moody yesterday. It happened on a construction site near Elgin Street and St. John. Constable Sam Zacharias says the site was fully fenced off. He says a video of the live feed was sent to officers to report the incident.
22: Our officers were able to arrive quite promptly because of security. So it goes without saying, but this was obviously illegal. This is dangerous. There's no fall protection for these youth who are ascending this crane. It certainly could have been worse if something had happened, right?
12: Zacharias says that they are looking at potential charges.
0: Two men have been arrested after a woman was slashed with a knife in U.S. Minster Wednesday night. Police say officers responded to the scene, seeing suspects who then took off in different directions. Both were eventually tracked down. Police say one of them had a loaded gun, drugs, and thousands of dollars in counterfeit cash.
12: Metro Vancouver Transit Police are seeking witnesses to an incident near the Joyce Street SkyTrain station. Police were called about a man with a weapon who started threatening people just before 8 p.m. on Tuesday. Now, officers tried to arrest him, but as he tried to leave, he fell on the ground near the tracks. He was taken to hospital with serious injuries. The Independent Investigations Office is also on the case.
0: And work has officially begun on the Surrey-Langley SkyTrain extension. In an update today, the province says construction has started on all eight stations. The idea is to extend the original Expo line from Surrey's King George Station out to Langley City Center. Here's Premier David Eby.
21: Not too long, you'll hear the familiar SkyTrain chime about the Expo line to Waterfront Station, stopping here at Willowbrook Station.
0: Track work on the line began in late April with rail installation starting 18 months after the start of major construction. The government expects the 16-kilometer long extension to be up and running by 2029.
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17: Thank you very much. You got 3 lanes at the PSR to 30-minute wait, 2 lanes at the PAC, 20-minute wait, 1 lane at Alder Grove, 20-minute wait, 1 lane at Sumas, 45-minute wait. Northbound times are fine. Less than 5 across the board. You can double check out the website, vancouver.citynews.ca/border.
12: Thanks so much, Alex. Your traffic and weather is together next. 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
16: Maria, still lots of dark red on the radar. Here is your commute for southbound over the Queensboro Bridge is still congested. Westbound on Stewartson Way is jammed from Columbia. Southbound on 20th from 14th. Eastbound on Marine from Burn. Southbound is slow across the bridge deck as well with the cover bumps at the south end for ongoing construction. And all of this is because of that earlier vehicle fire that's since been cleared and the southbound closure lasted almost 3 hours. And now with more from the 1130 Rogers Xfinity Internet Traffic Center. Here's Alex Kerrigan.
17: Just can't catch a break. Kyle Boss from the Super Save Disposal Traffic Patrol. Thank you very much. Crash at the Massey Tunnel, southbound, south end. It's south of the tunnel. It's actually over that DSL. That's the bridge take coming over top of the 99, but it's in the counterflow lane. Now, I was told that a tow truck is on the scene. So if you're listening on 99 southbound by Blondell, I'd avoid the counterflow lane. Try and get yourself over to the left and the right through lanes to actually get through there. Northbound, that's a big visual distraction as well on top being down to one lane coming northbound. Over in Burnaby, a crash on Highway eastbound by Gillardy over in the right lane. Now, I got to see a report here about another crash on Highway eastbound by Brunette, and I don't know. I think this might be the same thing that we're looking at. Give me a call at Star Pound 1130. I know it's very dense on that section of Highway 1 from right around Grandview all the way up to just around the Kinghead overpass, but if you can believe it, that's actually a huge improvement. And if you're on your way to the Stall of Wasson to avoid the Queensboro mess, there's a crash. McBride southbound after 8. That was just reported over in the left lane. And don't forget, the Stall of Wasserman itself is down to one lane going southbound. Northbound, you get down to one lane a bit closer to 9 p.m. tonight. Traffic is brought to you by Central City Fun Park, BC's largest indoor fun park with bowling, laser tag, mini golf, roller skating, family go-karts, and a giant arcade. Central City Fun Park in Surrey. We're in the Penfold Roofing and Solar Weather Center with meteorologist Carl Lamb.
18: It is a bit cooler today, but it's just because all that cloud cover is sticking around. Temperatures getting up to 16 degrees today. And then for tonight, we'll gradually get into some clearing with a low of 8 degrees, but we're back into the sunshine for tomorrow, and it is a really nice looking day. Highs are between 18 to 22 degrees, cooling off to about 10 degrees tomorrow night under a clear sky.
17: Down at the airport, 16 degrees.
12: Thanks so much, Alex. Coming up next in sports with Marcus Fitzgerald. Marcus, we have two games on the NHL playoff schedule tonight, and we start with the Montreal Canadiens and the Buffalo Sabres underway.
15: And those Habs, Maria, they're doing what they have to do, at least so far in Game 2 in Buffalo. We'll get into that and plenty more coming up in just a minute.
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12: 16 degrees and partly cloudy here in Vancouver. Good afternoon. I'm Maria Vinka.
0: I'm John Ackerman. Here are the top stories we're following for your Drive at 5.
12: Three men have been found guilty of first-degree murder in the gruesome home invasion killings of Abbotsford couple Arnold and Joanne DeYoung in May 2022. They were found dead in their home, bound with ropes and duct tape.
0: UBC and SFU among thousands of institutions worldwide affected by a sweeping cybersecurity breach connected to learning software Canvas Cloud.
12: And still ahead, delays continue at the Queensborough Bridge, although both ways have since reopened. We'll have the latest from Alex in the traffic center. 5:45, it is now time for sports from Sports at 650, the home of the Canucks. Here's Marcus Fitzgerald.
15: Maria, I can hear some hockey dads across the country, or those who are rooting for the Montreal Canadiens anyway, saying don't let him get a late one. Well, the Buffalo Sabres just did. In fact, it was Chilliwack's Zach Benson who's had himself a heck of a series so far with his third of the playoffs for the Sabres to get Buffalo back in it now. It's 3-1 Montreal, under a minute to go in the second period of play after the Habs jumped out to a great start. Alex Newhook has a pair for Montreal. Mike Matheson, the other goal for the Habs. This is game two. Buffalo leads at 1-0 after they took the opener. Montreal putting themselves in good position. There's a full 20 minutes remaining here. Vegas and Anaheim, that's coming up in about 45 minutes or so. Vegas opened the series at home. Anaheim got the split, though, and Anaheim won that second game despite an awful power play. They were 0-for-5 the other night. They won the season series against Vegas, so they're probably not scared of these guys, and now they've got games 3 and 4 in Orange County. Carolina at Philly tomorrow. Chance for the Hurricanes to close it out. Colorado and Minnesota, game three. Feels like game two of that series happened 55 years ago. But that goes tomorrow night as well. Colorado leads it by a couple of games after winning both on home ice. Canadian soccer, bad news for Fonzie. Alfonso Davies will be out several weeks. It is a hamstring injury, and that's never a good thing. Canada's first match is June the 12th in Toronto. That is a month and 4 days away. As for the Whitecaps, they're in San Jose tomorrow to meet the Earthquakes, a 7:30 start. It's significant because San Jose is the one team above Vancouver in the West. The Quakes are 3 points out in front going into Saturday. Sports at 15 and 45 past every hour. Honeytime, sportsnet.ca/650.
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17: Queensborough's open again. That's good news. All the routes around it are really terrible, but the big delays here are the bridges next to it. Stalowassen, southbound down to one lane. Messy on your way to that one. And Knight Street as well. Southeast Marine, westbound pushback to occur. And Knight southbound all the way to about 41st. But wait, there's more coming up at 551 with this alert brought to you by Willowbrook Shopping Center. 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
12: Welcome back. The federal government says a consular officer has arrived in the Canary Islands where four Canadians on a cruise ship that was hit with a hantavirus outbreak are set to arrive this weekend. Chief Public Health Officer Dr. Josh Reimer says the four Canadians are not showing symptoms at this time.
13: I do want to note that we know this is a challenging time for them. I can only imagine what it would be like to be a passenger on board, not knowing if you've been exposed, nor when you might be able to come home. And the Government of Canada is offering support and is working on a process for their safe return to Canada.
12: Reimer also says three more Canadians, two from Alberta and one from Ontario, may have had contact on a flight with someone infected with hantavirus. Reimer says these travelers were not on the cruise ship. Coming up in just over a minute, and we have another check of your traffic and weather together on the ones. In case you're just tuning in right now, the Queensborough has reopened in both directions after an earlier car fire, but it's still quite busy over there. We'll have the latest from Kyle Balzer in the Super Save Traffic Patrol. It's 5:50.
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16: Yes, Maria, southbound over the Queensborough Bridge reopened more than an hour ago after crews cleared that vehicle fire and subsequent three-hour closure, but the congestion has not changed since then. Oh, it kind of fluctuating at the tail ends, but it's still very much a crawl from every which direction. Westbound Stewartson Way from Royal Avenue, southbound on 20th Street from 10th Avenue, eastbound of Marine Way out of Burnaby is now before Burn Row, before that market crossing. And when you get to southbound, it's slow all the way to the south end because of those cover bumps are ongoing construction. Northbound, by the way, you are free and clear. And now with more from the 1130 Rogers Xfinity Internet Traffic Center, here's Alex Kerrigan.
17: Thanks, Scott, from the Super State Disposal Traffic Patrol. Before we leave this area completely, of course, the Stalawasm is down to one lane. We knew this was going to happen. However, with the Queensborough being blocked off for 2.5, almost 3 hours southbound, everybody rushed over to the Stalawasm, and that's why it's so messy. From Royal Avenue, from Stewartson, Royal Avenue is a mess. McBride southbound is slow from 10th all the way on. We're hearing about a crash. McBride southbound by 8th. I don't know if it is there. It's in the left lane, though. Star pound 1130. Let me know what's up. And then, of course, there's also the situation for the Knight Street Bridge. Not a great option, but it is an option to get away from the Queensborough. That's why Southeast Marine is getting pushed back to Boundary, and Knight southbound pushed back all the way to about 41st. But wait, there is more. A crash over at the Massey Tunnel. Southbound, it's in the counterflow lane, and the counterflow lane is blocked off. Use the left or right on your way to it. 99 southbound pushed up all the way to about Blondell. I was told a little while ago that was in the clearing stages. I don't know about that. Tow truck should be on the scene. And then Highway 1 also actually getting better. Yourself from Grandview Highway leading up to right around Gillardy where there should be a crash over in the right lane. Maybe it's a bit closer to North Road, but the right lane shut down. After that, you're awesome all the way into Abbotsford. You see anything else? Got an update for me? It's either going to be Star or Pound 1130. 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Let's go to the Penfolds Roofing and Solar Weather Center with meteorologist Carl Lamb.
18: We'll be dealing with mostly cloudy conditions today across Metro Vancouver. Temperatures getting up to 16 degrees. And then for tonight, we'll start to lose a little bit of the cloud cover down to a low of 8. For tomorrow, we're back into the sunshine with a high between 18 to 22 degrees. Really looking like an A-plus kind of day for tomorrow. And then down to 10 degrees on Saturday night. Then for Sunday, partly to mostly sunny. There will be a few showers, especially up north, but all in all, it should be mainly dry for Mother's Day with a high between 17 to 21. And then for Monday, sunshine before more clouds increase. Highs are between 17 to 22.
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1: Thanks so much, Alex. 11:30 news time, 5:54. Overseas, Donald Trump says Ukraine and Russia have agreed to his request for a three-day ceasefire and prisoner swap.
3: The president writes on social media the truce would start Saturday, Victory Day in Russia, signifying the World War II win over Nazi Germany. Moscow had already announced a ceasefire for today and Saturday, but it fell apart, as did Ukraine's own unilateral ceasefire this week. Ukrainian President Volodymyr Zelensky said earlier today his forces will mirror whatever Russia's do. President Trump says this could be the beginning of the long war's end. Top diplomat Marco Rubio says the U.S. has been trying to end it.
4: So far, it has not led to a fruitful outcome.
3: But America's standing by if circumstances change. Sagar Magani, Washington.
1: The U.S. ambassador to Canada did not appear at a conservative conference in Ottawa today.
14: Pete Hoekstra, who was billed as one of the top speakers for the Canada Strong and Free Network conference, was taken off the schedule about an hour before his appearance. He was called back to Washington for urgent meetings, but no specifics were offered, and it's not clear if it has anything to do with CUSMA negotiations. Yesterday, former U.S. Secretary of State Mike Pompeo told conference attendees Canada should move past its irritation with the U.S. in ongoing trade talks. I'm Chris McCusker.
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21: Queensboro Bridge continues to be heavy because of a collision that happened earlier this afternoon. It is open in both directions, but heavy delays continue along Stewartson Way. Stay tuned at 6:01 for the latest update. 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
14: Bay Street higher today, and it was also higher this week by about 0.5%. Up on the day by 221 points, 34,077. Shares in TELUS down by about 0.5%. That company reported earnings today, showing earnings per share were slightly better than expected, but the CFO is set to retire at the end of June. Gold futures today higher by 0.4% to close at 4,728. Oil bounced back after three losing days, higher by 61 cents, 95.42. It was down by about $6 this week. Now, our economy lost almost 18,000 jobs last month, while the unemployment rate rose 0.2% to 6.9%, the highest in 6 months. Francis Donald is senior economist at RBC.
22: Under the surface, there is some good news. First of all, Ontario did not do like the rest of the country. It gained 42,000 jobs this month, and the unemployment rate fell in Ontario. So it's an outlier in this story.
14: On Wall Street today, a stronger than expected jobs report with almost twice the number of jobs created as expected. But consumer sentiment actually fell to a record low. We did see record highs for the S&P and the NASDAQ again today. The NASDAQ up by 441, an advance of 1.7%. It was the best performer today, up by 4.5%. The S&P up by 62 points and the Dow higher by 12. At the Business Center, I'm Chris McCusker.
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1: 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Cinematic, his first album in 6 years, sees Groban covering 10 classic songs featured on the big screen. 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
15: Good evening. This is Friday, May the 8th. Thanks for joining us. I'm John Ackerman.
1: And I'm Maria Vinca. We have 16 degrees and partly cloudy here in Vancouver. Here's what's happening right now.
24: An Abbotsford family reacts after the men who killed their parents are found guilty of first-degree murder. Arnold and Joanne DeYoung were found dead 4 years ago tomorrow.
27: UBC and SFU under major cyber breach among 9,000 other institutions worldwide.
15: BC lost more than 11,000 full-time jobs last month. The premier hopes some major projects and investments will help turn things around.
1: And years in the making, work on the future Surrey-Langley SkyTrain extension is officially underway.
28: Montreal Canadiens doing everything they can to handle their business in Buffalo in Game 2 of that best of 7. Vegas and the Ducks coming up in a little bit. Sports at 15.
14: TSX jumps by more than 200 points to close out a winning week, even as the economy lost jobs, while the S&P and the NASDAQ hit records again. Business at 26.
1: It's 6:01.
15: With the 11:30 News Radio Super Safe Disposal Traffic Patrol still talking about the Queensboro, as he's been doing all day long, it's Kyle Balzer.
29: I mean, why go anywhere else?
15: Yeah,
29: right,
15: why?
29: Maria? Yeah. I mean, the end of the lines are fluctuating along the feeder roads to southbound over the Queensboro. That side of the bridge fully opened over an hour ago, and it's still slow over the bridge deck with the cover bumps at the south end for construction. Again, that vehicle fire caused a big time delays for the afternoon rush the rest of the afternoon. Westbound Stewartson crawling from Columbia Street. Eastbound is clearing up, by the way. That was the detour from the closure, and southbound on 20th is jammed from 10th. Eastbound on Marine is inching from Market Crossing and even spilling back onto North Fraser Way from Burn. And now with more from the 1130 Rogers Xfinity Internet Traffic Center, here's Kevin Olenek.
21: Thank you, Kyle, from the Super Safe Disposal Traffic Patrol. And we have some good news at the Massey Tunnel. At least the collision southbound has just cleared. However, delays continue in both directions. Southbound from Richmond, you're back to Blundell. Northbound, you're back to 17A. Alex Fraser Bridge does look good in both directions. However, Highway 91 eastbound from around Shell Road, starting to see some steady volume over there as well. And you still have heavy volume on Highway 1 through Burnaby as there is a collision eastbound near Gallardi. And it's a southbound Gallardi ramp on ramp to Highway 1. Eastbound is partially blocked. This incident is in the right shoulder. There is at least a fire truck on scene according to the camera that I'm noticing at. So expect delays really from Boundary all the way to Gallardi. And anything else, again, let us know at Star or Pound 1130. 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As we look at the weather, it will be a clear night tonight. We'll have a low of 10, and then cloudy skies again tomorrow, a high of 18, and a mix of sun and cloud on Sunday, a high of 17. It is currently 16 degrees in Vancouver. John and Maria?
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15: To our top story, three men have been convicted of killing a couple from Abbotsford nearly 4 years ago.
1: 11:30, Zine Rex Seidler says the family of Arnold and Joanne DeYoung say that they're relieved by the verdict, not knowing how things were going to turn out.
24: The men, Abjeet Singh, Karkran Singh, and Kushvir Tour, were each found guilty of two counts of first-degree murder in the killing of the DeYoungs in their home. The crime scene, gruesome, according to police. Their daughter, Sandra Bartel, feared the decision could have been different.
2: I'm thankful that there is punishment and there is payment for what happened, because nobody should have to endure what happened to our mom and dad. And so I'm sad for their lives ahead.
24: Another sister, Kimberly Coleman, says even the correct verdict hurts.
2: They were people that could never be replaced.
24: Brown says that Youngs were killed as part of a home invasion robbery. The trio apparently wanted to eliminate all witnesses. Sentencing is set for May 28th. I'm Dean Reinsieber.
15: A widespread cyber breach is affecting around 9,000 institutions around the world, including UBC and Simon Fraser.
27: Both UBC and SFU say they've been investigating since Thursday afternoon after their learning software Canvas Cloud warned them of a system breach. Teresa Joseph with Tavanka Networks says this was a major cyber attack impacting millions of students. She tells us what kind of data was compromised.
10: Student names, their email address, as well as student IDs. And some reports also say that it could be that like any emails between students and the tutors were compromised.
27: UBC has warned its users to log out and not log back into Canvas until further notice. Both local institutions are continuing to monitor the situation. I'm Asta Pandekanan.
1: StatsCan says BC has shed more than 40,000 jobs since the start of the year, with more than 11,000 full-time positions lost last month alone. But Premier David Eby is confident new major projects and investments will help fuel job growth.
11: It's important to note, though, these major projects, when they reach final investment decision and have approval, they do start hiring right away. With Highland Valley Copper, for example, we reached approval and Teck reached final investment decision almost immediately. They've already hired more than 800 people on their site.
1: In the short term, he also points to the FIFA World Cup next month, calling it a massive economic support for our province.
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21: Queensboro Bridge is open in all directions, but it is still very heavy getting to the Queensboro Bridge on both the Burnaby side and the New West side. This is due to a vehicle fire that happened earlier this afternoon. Again, it's clear, but still heavy getting to and from the Queensboro Bridge. Stay tuned at 6:11 for the latest update. 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Maria?
15: Thank you, Kevin. Right now in Vancouver, we have partly cloudy skies and 16 degrees, and it's not exactly patio weather today or tonight, but it's a different story tomorrow. Meteorologist Carl Lamb is in the Penfolds Roofing and Solar Weather Center. He says after we burn off some morning cloud, the sun is back with daytime highs near the water into the upper teens.
12: We're into the low 20s away from the water out towards Burnaby, Chilliwack, Abbotsford, and Hope on Saturday. Mother's Day also looks pretty good, except for a few showers popping up for areas mainly up north towards Whistler, Squamish, and Howe Sound.
15: Stick around. Carl is back with the full forecast coming up for you at 6:11.
1: In other news, a woman has serious injuries after being slashed on the head earlier this week in New Westminster. Police got the call around the area around New West SkyTrain station around 11 o'clock Wednesday night. After reports started coming in, they found the victim, who was rushed to hospital. Police managed to track down the suspects. According to New West PD, one of them had a loaded gun, drugs, and a lot of counterfeit cash.
15: Surrey police identifying two men suspected of attacking a young boy at a carnival last month. It happened around 5 p.m. April 19th outside of Goodwara on 85th Avenue near 128th Street. Police say the 8-year-old was attacked inside a haunted house during Khalsa Day celebrations. The boy managed to get away and run to his parents. Police say the victim had neck injuries and needed to go to the hospital.
1: Three teenage boys were caught on video climbing a crane in Fort Moody. Police say it happened at a construction site near Elgin and St. John's. Constable Sam Zacharias speaks for the Port Moody Police Department.
3: Yeah, so we're looking at potential charges that could range from something like break and enter to mischief, which are serious criminal offenses. This is certainly an illegal activity as well as a dangerous one.
1: He tells us security was able to use the footage to report the incident.
15: And work on all eight stations of the future Surrey-Langley SkyTrain extension is officially underway. That's the update today, at least from the province. The 16-kilometer line approved in 2022 aims to extend the old Expo line from King George Station in Surrey to Langley City Centre. Speaking in Langley this morning, Premier David Eby suggests it's long overdue.
4: Behind me, we are building the first rapid transit south of the Fraser in 30 years. I was 19 30 years ago. I'm going to be 50 this year. That's a lot to reflect on.
15: Mm-hmm. The government expecting the Surrey-Langley SkyTrain extension to be operational by 2029. Up next, a check of the 1130 News Radio Ferry Report.
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15: Thank you, Kevin. In a minute, another check of traffic and weather together on the ones, taking a look at that Queensboro Bridge. It's 6:10.
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15: 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It's Kyle Balzer.
29: John, congestion is consistent at a new west in Burnaby after southbound over the Queensboro Bridge reopened an hour and a half ago. All of this because of the vehicle fire that closed southbound for almost 3 hours. Westbound on Stewartson Way is still inching all the way from Columbia Street, southbound on 20th from 14th Avenue. Once again, that is, eastbound on Marine is backed up from before Burn, adjacent to Riverway Golf Course. Northbound on the 91A is Hakuna Matata. No worries. And now with more from the 1130 Rogers Xfinity Internet Traffic Center, here's Kevin Olenek.
21: Thank you, Kyle, from the Super Safe Disposal Traffic Patrol. It's also busy getting to the Stillawasin Bridge because of some planned maintenance. So you're down to one lane as you're going from New West to Surrey. So that's also not helping the situation getting out of New West this afternoon and this evening. Some good news on the Burnaby side of Highway 1. We got word that the collision near Gullardy has cleared. However, you're still busy from Boundary to Gullardy as you're heading eastbound. And we got word of a new collision on Highway 1 eastbound near the Glover Road overpass, partially blocking the right lane. So watch for delays once you head around 208th Street. And then the Massey Tunnel, there was a collision as you were going southbound. That has cleared. You're still backed up, though, in both directions. If you're coming from Delta, you're back to the Works Yard. If you're coming from Richmond, you're back to Williams with some heavy highway volume, getting onto Stevenson Highway from around Shell Road. And your traffic is brought to you by... Sorry about that one moment here. True Traffic's brought to you by Central City Fun Park, BC's largest indoor fun park with bowling, laser tag, mini golf, roller skating, family go-karts, and a giant arcade. Central City Fun Park in Surrey. And as we look at the weather, we are looking at a cloudy night tonight. We will have a low of 8, and then tomorrow it's going to be sunny. Highs between 18 to 22, mostly sunny on Sunday. Highs between 17 and 21. And we start with some Monday with sunshine, but clouds later in the day. Highs between 17. And 22. It's currently 16 degrees in Vancouver, John.
15: Thank you, Kevin. Up next in sports with Marcus Fitzgerald. Coming up at the bottom of the hour, game 3 between Vegas and Anaheim.
24: Orange County, the spots, John. Not Los Angeles, of course, but Anaheim. Montreal Canadiens looking for a split on the road as well. The Ducks already got that split in Vegas earlier in the week. We'll get to all that in just a minute.
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15: Mainly cloudy, 16 degrees in Vancouver. Good evening. I'm John Ackerman.
1: And I'm Maria Vinca. Here's what's happening right now.
15: The verdict is guilty for three men accused of first-degree murder in the brutal home invasion killings of a man and wife in Abbotsford nearly 4 years ago.
1: Some 9,000 institutions around the world, including UBC and SFU, have been affected by a widespread cyber breach involving Canvas Cloud, a learning software.
15: And still ahead,
6: the United Arab Emirates says it has responded to another Iranian missile barrage hours after the U.S. says it traded fire with Iran in the Strait of Hormuz.
15: It's 6:15. That's time for sports from Sportsnet 650, your home of the Canucks and the Stanley Cup playoffs. Time to bid a pleasant good evening to Marcus Fitzgerald.
24: Pleasant good evening to you as always, Mr. Ackerman. We go to Buffalo first. Habs and the Sabres. Montreal wanted to get the split. You know what? They weren't good at here. They're up 4-1 in the third period. Now, again, teams have come back from 4-1 deficits before. Montreal's been pretty solid on the road here tonight. Alex Newhook with a pair of goals. See if they hang on and pick this one up. Game 3 on Mother's Day back in Montreal, and the crowd's going to be going if they come home 1-1. The Anaheim Ducks coming home tied at 1 with the Vegas Golden Knights. That game coming up a little after the bottom of the hour. See what the Ducks can do, how they respond. They're the younger of the two teams, a little less experienced. They've got some veterans in the lineup, but you know what I'm saying here. The drivers of that group, they're all young. See how they react at home with a chance to go up 2-1 in this best of 7. Carolina and Philly tomorrow. Chance for the Canes to close that out in 4. Colorado hasn't lost in these playoffs yet either. They lead Minnesota 2-0 in that best of 7. Game 3 of that series goes at 6 o'clock tomorrow night on Sportsnet. Baseball, Blue Jays and the Angels on the go on Sportsnet. Dylan Cease, a good night. Jays lead the Angels 2-0 in the 7th. Mariners and the White Sox high scoring. Bottom 6. Seattle working with a 6-5 lead. 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
21: Still a crawl getting to the Queensboro Bridge on the Burnaby side and the New West side. Burnaby side, you're backed all the way to Burn. New West side, your Stewartson Way is backed up all the way to at least Columbia. In addition to that, Stella Wasson Bridge is down to one lane getting from New West to Sturry. Stay tuned to 621 for the latest update. 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
15: 11:30 news time now, 6:18. Four Canadians are still on board a cruise ship that has reported a hantavirus outbreak, including eight cases of the rodent-borne virus, three of them fatal. Canada's Chief Public Health Officer, Dr. Josh Reimer, giving an update in Ottawa earlier today.
14: The MV Hondius is currently en route to the Canary Islands and is anticipated to arrive on May 9th or 10th. There is a team of experts on board the ship right now ensuring the safety and health of all passengers before they disembark.

0: Chief Constable Fiona Wilson says the single charge against 31-year-old Chris Kayotis comes after an external investigation.
1: Yesterday, following the arrest, I immediately suspended the member.
0: Wilson says the charges against him stem from an off-duty incident first reported to the department in April of last year by a third-party agency. She says the department immediately turned the matter over to the West Shore RCMP and the Office of the Police Complaint Commissioner. In a minute, another check of traffic and weather together on the ones. Kyle closing things out with one last look at the Queensborough Bridge and the associated volume. It's 620.
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0: It's 6:21 with the 11:30 News Radio Super Safe Disposal Traffic Patrol. Here's Kyle Balzer.
8: John, I hope those heading to southbound over the Queensborough Bridge have packed plenty of patience and hopefully didn't have any Friday night plans. It's still going to be a big challenge to get here, even after crews cleared the vehicle fire almost 2 hours ago now. Westbound Stewartson, crawling from Royal Avenue. Southbound on 20th Street is jammed now from 17th Avenue. Eastbound on Marine, still parked from before Market Crossing. And when you get to the bridge, remember there are cover bumps for ongoing construction at the south end. So it's still slow once you hit the bridge deck, free and clear to Richmond and Delta afterwards. And now with more from the 1130 Rogers Xfinity Internet Traffic Center, here's Kevin Olenek.
9: Thank you, Kyle. Have a great weekend from the Super Safe Disposal Traffic Patrol. And you are also dealing with major volume at the Stella Watson Bridge for some planned maintenance as you're going from New West to Surrey. So that's not helping the headache you're dealing with at the Queensborough Bridge. You're at back all the way to 10th Avenue on the New West side of the Stella Watson Bridge. And even 8th Avenue, trying to get onto McBride, is absolute mess as well. Massey Tunnel is looking better as you're heading southbound from Richmond to Delta. No delays, but still some delays on the Delta side where you're back to essentially the work yard. Still some delays on Highway 1 through Burnaby around the Willingdon to Kensington area. If there is something going on there, let us know at Star Pound 1130. There is a collision eastbound on Highway 1 near the Glover Road overpass that is partially blocking the right lane and backing you up to 208. And the nice thing is, no delays on the Lionsgate Bridge and no delays along the Ironworkers Bridge. 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As we look at the weather, it will be a cloudy night tonight. We'll have a low of 8. Sunny skies for Saturday and warm as well. Highs between 18 to 22. Mostly sunny on Sunday. Highs between 17 and 21. And mix of sun and cloud on Monday. Highs between 17 and 22, and possibility of showers on Tuesday, a high of 17. It is currently 16 degrees in Vancouver. 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
0: Thank you, Kevin. You could win $1,100 in the 1130 News Radio Weather Guarantee, brought to you by Hero Home Care. 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To our top story, the verdict is guilty for the three men accused of first-degree murder in the brutal home invasion killings of a man and wife in Abbotsford nearly 4 years ago. More on this and our other top stories coming up at 6:30. 11:30 news time now, 6:24. The United Arab Emirates says it has come under Iranian attack again, hours after the United States says it traded fire with Iran in the Strait of Hormuz.
10: They are the latest blows to a shaky ceasefire. Late yesterday, the U.S. military said it intercepted attacks on three Navy vessels and hit Iranian military facilities it says were responsible for attacking American forces.
11: They

0: threaten Americans, they're going to get blown up.
1: Secretary of State Marco Rubio tells reporters Washington's awaiting Tehran's response today in talks to end the war.
0: I hope it's a serious offer. I really do.
1: Even as Rubio spoke in Rome, the U.S. military said it fired on and disabled two more Iranian tankers trying to breach the Tehran port blockade. Sagar Meghani, Washington.
2: A high-stakes summit between the two most powerful countries on the planet as Donald Trump set to meet with Chinese leader Xi Jinping in Beijing next week. ABC's Selena Wang reports tariffs and the war with Iran loom over the visit.
3: President Trump is going to be going to China and, in fact, is hoping that Beijing is going to actually help the U.S. bring this war to an end. They've made it very clear, the administration, that they want Xi Jinping to use his leverage, Beijing to use their leverage to get Tehran to reopen the Strait of Hormuz. But what I'm hearing is that Beijing wants to stay out of it. They want to encourage an end to the war, but they can wait for this to play out. They really think this is America's problem to solve.
2: China has continued to import oil from Iran despite the effective closure of the Strait of Hormuz. And a jury in Miami convicting four men in the 2021 assassination of Haitian President Jovenel Moïse.
4: They were found guilty of conspiring to kill or kidnap the elected leader, providing material support, and violating the U.S. Neutrality Act. Prosecutors say the men helped put together and finance the plot. More than two dozen foreign mercenaries are alleged to have attacked Moïse's home near Port-au-Prince in July of 2021, killing him and wounding his wife. Several other suspects charged have taken plea deals and are serving life sentences. Another 20 people, mostly Colombian soldiers, face charges in Haiti, where spiraling gang violence and a crumbling judiciary have stalled the investigation. I'm Jennifer King.
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6: An absolute crawl getting to the Queensboro Bridge on the Burnaby side and the New West side. The Burnaby side is back to Burn Road. The Stewartson Way is backed all the way to Columbia, and 20th Street is backed all the way into Burnaby. So heavy delays getting to the Queensboro Bridge. Stay tuned at 6:31 for the latest update. 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John?
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2: In the business center, it's Chris McCusker.
8: Canada's economy has now lost 112,000 jobs since the start of the year, and that is the weakest four-month stretch since the pandemic in 2021. Almost 18,000 jobs lost in April, and that pushed the unemployment rate up to 6.9%. Frances Donald is senior economist at RBC.
9: The reason the unemployment rate rose wasn't because Canadian employers laid people off. It was actually because we had more people joining the labor force, more new entrants, as we call it. And we got a lot of folks who have jobs coming up who haven't yet started their jobs just yet.
8: Now, the TSX higher today by 221 points, 34,077. It was up by about 0.5% this week. Shares in Aritzia hit an all-time high on Bay Street, $156. The stock up by 4.5% after 2027 net revenue forecasts did beat estimates, while comparable sales rose by double digits. Gold futures today moving higher by 0.4%, 4,728. And then oil snapped a three-day losing streak, up 61 cents to 95.42. On Wall Street, a better-than-expected jobs report there today. Fresh records for the S&P and the NASDAQ again. The NASDAQ, the best performer today. It was up by 441, higher by 1.7%, and up by 4.5% this week. The S&P higher by 61 points, the Dow up by 12. At the Business Center, I'm Chris McCusker.
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2: 6:29. It won't be in Vancouver, but the opening ceremony for the FIFA World Cup, it will be a star-studded affair. Alanis Morissette, Michael Bublé, and Alessia Cara among the top performers. Friday, June 12th, the BMO Field in Toronto, which is being renamed Toronto Stadium for the tournament. Organizers say the event will reflect Canada's diversity and community. 90 minutes after the ceremony wraps up, Team Canada plays its first game against Bosnia-Herzegovina. Dean Rex Seidler produced the Afternoon Drive program. Terry Schintz is our news director. 11:30 news time, 6:30.
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8: Thank you so much for joining us. It's Friday, May 8th. I'm Maria Vinca.
2: I'm John Ackerman. Mainly cloudy, 16 degrees in Vancouver. Here's what's happening right now.
13: Guilty of first-degree murder. That's the verdict out of BC Supreme Court in the trial of three men in the gruesome killing of an Abbotsford couple.
14: Thousands of institutions worldwide are impacted following a cyber breach, including two in the Lower Mainland.
8: BC Premier David Eby is hopeful some major projects and investments will fuel more jobs despite the province losing over 11,000 full-time positions last month.
2: And work is now officially underway on all eight stations along the new Surrey-Langley SkyTrain extension.
15: The Montreal Canadiens doing whatever they can to come home with that split in the matchup with the Buffalo Sabres. Two games in your Stanley Cup playoffs late tonight. Sports at 45.
16: The TSX jumped by more than 200 points today, even after a disappointing jobs report and fresh records on the S&P and the NASDAQ after a U.S. jobs report. Business at 56.
2: It's 6:31.
8: 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And good evening, Kevin Olenek.
6: Good evening, Maria. Happy Friday. And it is an absolute crawl on the Burnaby side and the new west side of the Queensborough Bridge. Of course, there was a vehicle fire earlier this afternoon. I closed it and it is open, but it is a crawling as you're getting there. Burnaby side, you can expect to be backed all the way to Byrne Road. New west side, as far as Stewartson Way, you're backed all the way to Columbia. Royal Avenue to Columbia to Stewartson Way is a mess. The Griffiths Drive to 20th Street is also a mess as well. Now, not helping the situation is trying to get to the Stella Wasson Bridge. It's down to one lane for maintenance that was planned. So one lane is closed. McBride is backed all the way to 10th. 8th Avenue is a crawl. Columbia Street getting onto McBride is also a crawl right now. So continue to expect heavy delays getting out of New West. As far as the Massey Tunnel, you are dealing with still with delays in both directions. On the Delta side, you're back to 17A. On the Richmond side, you're backed over to Blundell. And then you were also heavy on getting to the Knight Street Bridge. I should mention this as well. Marine Way's backed up all the way to the Boundary Road. And on the Vancouver side, Knight Street's backed all the way to 41st. And there may be a new problem on Oak between 57th and 70th there. Star pound 1130 if you have an update on that. We did get a call of a new problem southbound in Delta. Scott Road at 92nd, right in the intersection. Southbound slow, northbound looking okay. 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As we look at the weather, we are looking at a cloudy night tonight, a low of 8, sunny on Saturday, high of 22, and sunny on Sunday, high of 21. It is currently 16 degrees in Vancouver. John and Maria.
2: Thank you, Kevin. 11:30 news time now, 6:33.
8: Three men have been found guilty in a high-profile murder case in Abbotsford.
2: 11:30's Dean Rex Seidler says the verdict comes almost 4 years to the day that Arnold and Joanne DeYoung were found dead in their home.
13: The courtroom was packed for the BC Supreme Court decision. Three overflow rooms were filled, too, all with supporters of the family. One of the DeYoung's daughters, Sandra Bartel, says the days leading up to today have been excruciating.
17: I think we had to tell ourselves that a verdict isn't going to make us whole again. But it definitely would feel a lot better if it was a first-degree murder conviction, because that, I think, is a true just verdict. verdict for the horrific things that happened to our parents.
13: The murder scene, apparently horrific. Abhijit Singh, Gurkran Singh, and Kushvir Tour will be sentenced next month following their first-degree convictions. As for the DeYoung family, Bartel has this to say.
17: No matter what, we're the ones with the life sentence.
13: I'm Dean Rexheather.
16: A sweeping cyber breach is causing disruptions across thousands of institutions worldwide, including UBC and SFU.
14: Teresa Joseph is the CEO of Tevanka Networks. She says this data breach is significant.
18: Now it's getting more and more tricky with AI, right? Like, we don't know if they have used AI for this specific attack. But what we're seeing on the cybersecurity side, it's getting much easier. There are so many zero-day exploits that almost come out daily by the hour. Updates are just, like, running really hot.
14: Both SFU and UBC have been investigating since yesterday when Instructure, the parent company of Canvas Cloud, a learning software, warned of a system breach. SFU says it's possible names, email addresses, and student IDs have been compromised. The cybersecurity firm Emisoft says the hacking group Shiny Hunters has claimed responsibility. I'm Astha Pandekanan.
2: Premier David Eby admits today's job numbers coming as little surprise to him. StatsCan says the province lost more than 40,000 jobs over the first 4 months of the year and more than 11,000 full-time positions last month alone. Eby says a major pillar of the BC economy continues to take a beating from the Trump tariffs.
19: Our softwood lumber sector is under huge pressure. The tariffs we face are higher than those faced by Russia and Europe when they import wood to the United States. And as a result, Russia and Europe are exporting more wood to the United States than they ever have. And exports to the United States from British Columbia are down.
2: But EB says the government is doing what it can in the short term and in the longer term as well to get British Columbians going.
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6: It continues to be very slow getting to the Queensboro Bridge on the Burnaby side and on the New West side. Burnaby side is back to Byrne Road. Stewardson Way is back to Columbia on the New West side. And 20th Street is back all the way to 14th Avenue. Stay tuned at 6:41 for the latest update. 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
16: Thank you so much, Kevin. 11:30 news time. It's 6:36. We have 16 degrees and partly cloudy skies here in Vancouver. Well, today isn't exactly a blue sky kind of day, but tomorrow will be a different story. That is according to meteorologist Carl Lamb and the Penfolds Roofing and Solar Weather Center.
20: After some morning cloud cover, the sun is back. Temperatures by the coast are into the upper teens, and we're into the low 20s away from the water out towards Burnaby, Chilliwack, Abbotsford, and Hope on Saturday.
16: He says Mother's Day looks pretty good too. Carl will be back with those details in just a few minutes.
2: Surrey police have identified two men suspected of being involved in the assault of a boy at Khalsa Day celebrations last month. At the time, investigators said the 8-year-old was assaulted while inside a haunted house. Now, the boy managed to get away and run to his parents. Police say he had neck injuries and needed to go to the hospital. The SPS hasn't identified the suspects or said if charges are being recommended.
16: Police say three teenage boys in Port Moody have been arrested for allegedly climbing a tower crane. It happened at a construction site just before 11 p.m. yesterday near the intersection of Elgin Street and St. John's. Now, Constable Sam Zacharias tells us this is illegal.
21: On arrival, we did locate those individuals on the tower crane, and they did surrender to the officers. They descended the tower crane, and they were taken into custody without further incident.
16: Zacharias says the boys have been released to their parents under conditions, but the incident is under investigation, and there could be potential charges. He wants to remind the public that these stunts could have legal consequences.
2: And we have an update on the construction of the Surrey Langley SkyTrain extension. The province says work on all 8 stations along the 16-kilometer route is now underway. Premier David Eby speaking in Langley this morning.
19: This project is not only necessary and essential, but will drive a number of important activities south of the Fraser. It will create new housing. It will create new economic opportunities. It will increase prosperity, and it will make life better for people south of the Fraser.
2: The Surrey Langley SkyTrain extension will connect Langley City with Waterfront Station in downtown Vancouver. The government expects the line to be operational by 2029.
16: Still to come, the 11:30 News Radio Border Report.
2: It's 6:39.
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6: Getting a little busier as we continue through the evening here, Maria. An hour to an hour and a half southbound at both Peace Arch and Pacific Crossing. 20 to 30 at Sumas, 10 to 20 at Aldergrove. Also busy northbound, 15 to 30 as you're heading through Peace Arch. 5 to 10 at Aldergrove, 10 to 20 at Pacific Crossing, and 5 to 10 at Sumas. You can find the latest border wait times anytime at vancouver.citynews.ca/border. Maria?
24: 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Your traffic and weather is together next, including the latest at the Queensboro. 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
24: 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It's actually the Rogers Xfinity Internet Traffic Center. 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
6: And we will start at the Queensboro Bridge. Maria, it continues to be a crawl on the New West and the Burnaby side. On the New West side, Stewartson Way's backed all the way to Columbia. Columbia is crawling all the way from Royal. 20th Street is backed up all the way to the Burnaby side of Griffiths Drive. And then on the Burnaby side, you're back to Marine and Burn. And just got a word of a new problem on Marine and Burn that will just add to the situation here. A report of a fire on Marine and Burn, and Burn is now blocked in both directions. To add to this, why not we add to the pile, the Stella Wasson Bridge, as you're going from New West to Surrey, that's down to one lane. This was some planned maintenance that started last night. You're back on McBride all the way to 10th Avenue, and 8th Avenue is also crawling getting on to 10th. Now, if you're trying to think the Lions or the Knight Street Bridge would be a good option, you're back to Kerr as you're going from eastbound, and then on the Vancouver side, Knight Street's back all the way to 41st. And we also are dealing with potential delays around Oak Street Bridge as well. Maybe a new delay on Marine and 70th. Watch for that. And then a delay on from 57th to 70th as well. We also got word of a new problem in Delta. This is Scott Road at 92nd. This is as you're heading southbound. It is right in the intersection. Southbound looking good. Looking like that's the problem. Northbound is where you're experiencing the delays. Your traffic is for Shannon Oaks. 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As we look at the weather, we are looking at a cloudy night tonight, a low of 8, but as Carl Lamb mentioned, sunny skies on Saturday, high of 22. Also sunny on Sunday, a high of 21. A mix of sun and cloud on Monday with mostly cloudy skies later in the day and a high of 22. It is currently 16 degrees in Vancouver. It's bumper to bumper. 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
24: 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Coming up next in sports with Marcus Fitzgerald, just getting underway. Game 3 between the Golden Knights and the Ducks.
15: 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We'll get into that. It appears the Canadians got the job done in Buffalo tonight as well. 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
24: 16 degrees and partly cloudy in Vancouver. Good evening. I'm Maria Binka.
2: I'm John Ackerman. Here's what's happening right now.
24: 4 years ago tomorrow, Arnold and Joanne DeYoung, a couple in their 70s, were gruesomely killed in a home invasion in Abbotsford. Three men have since been found guilty of first-degree murder.
2: UBC and SFU among thousands of institutions worldwide impacted by a massive data breach targeting the Canvas Cloud Learning platform.
24: And still ahead,
9: the White House Correspondents' Dinner attack suspect wants top Justice Department officials off the case.
24: 6:45, it is now time for sports from Sports on 650, the home of the Canucks. Here's Marcus Fitzgerald.
15: Maria, off we go. We start in Buffalo where the Montreal Canadiens were full value tonight. A blowout victory in Game 2 to pick up the split that they probably needed. Alex Newhook scoring twice. Nick Suzuki added his third of the playoffs into an empty net. So this series is tied at a game apiece going to Montreal for Mother's Day. It'll be a 4 p.m. start on Sportsnet. Zach Benson of Chilliwack scoring the only goal for the Sabres, by the way. He's up to three in these playoffs. One other game to tell you about, Vegas and Anaheim getting underway very shortly here. This is game three from Orange County, the pond. I'm just trying to think of different ways to say that it's in Anaheim. But the Ducks got the season series against the Golden Knights this year. So maybe that confidence will carry through tonight after they picked up the split in Nevada. As for the bigs, a lot of games actually on the diamond tonight. Blue Jays and the Angels, has that gone final now? Let's see. Oh, yes, it has. Toronto wins 2-0. They get a nice performance out of Dylan Cease. Mariners lead the White Sox 9-5. That is in the eighth inning of play. And the Vancouver Canadiens on the field tonight as well. On the road in Eugene against the Emeralds, it is scoreless in the bottom of the first. The Emeralds have won 22 of 29 to kick off this campaign. They've been impressive. Sports at 15 and 45 past every hour anytime. 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
6: Continue to expect heavy delays going to the Queensboro Bridge on the Burnaby side, where you're back to Burn Road. On the New West side, where Stewartson Way is back to Columbia, and 20th Street is back all the way to Griffiths Drive in Burnaby. 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
24: 11:30 news time. It's 6:48. Good evening. The number of Canadians connected to the hantavirus outbreak that began on a polar expedition cruise has now grown to 10. Federal officials report three more people may have had contact on a flight with someone infected with this virus. Now, the two travelers from Alberta and one from Ontario were not on the ship themselves. Chief Public Health Officer Dr. Joss Reimer says none of the three have symptoms, but they've been told to isolate until the risk of infection passes. Closer to home, a constable with the Victoria Police Department has been charged with one count of sexual assault. Chief Constable Fiona Wilson says her department was first notified of the allegations in April 2025 and immediately engaged the West Shore RCMP as the police of jurisdiction.
4: As a result of the West Shore investigation, Vic PD has been informed that the BC Prosecution Service has approved one charge of sexual assault against Constable Chris Kayotis.
24: Wilson says the 31-year-old officer, who's been the department since 2019, is entitled to the presumption of innocence, but acknowledges that such cases can shake the public's trust. Coming up in just over a minute, we have your traffic and weather together on the ones, and it continues to be quite busy at the Queensboro. It's 6:50.
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6: And continues to be heavy getting to the Queensboro Bridge and, quite frankly, getting out of New West here, Maria. We'll start at the Queensboro Bridge because that's been the huge delay. On the Burnaby side, Marine Way is backed all the way to Burn Road. And now, just before, one other thing to add, there's a report of a fire on Burn Road that is blocking things in both directions and now causing delays in both directions on Marine Way. On the New West side, Stewartson Way is backed all the way to Columbia. 20th Street is backed all the way into Burnaby around 14th Avenue. There's also some maintenance going on the Stella Wasson Bridge. This was planned. This is as you're going from New West to Surrey, and this is backing McBride all the way to 10th Avenue, and 8th Avenue has been busy trying to get onto McBride. So you've got heavy, heavy delays all along New West getting out of there. And then if you think the Knight Street Bridge is a good alternate for you, unfortunately, I can't say that. Marine Way is backed all the way to Kerr. Knight Street itself is backed all the way to 41st. And then the Oak Street Bridge, you've got delays going over there as well. Marine Drive has delays from 70th Avenue and the delays in both directions from 57th to 70th. So not a fun afternoon and evening around the Queensboro Knight and Oak Street and Stella Wasson Bridge. Massey Tunnel, you're still heavy on the Richmond side where you're back to Williams Road, and you are dealing with a collision in Deltra southbound at Scott Road at 92nd, right in the intersection, and also a collision on Highway 1 eastbound near Glover Road. It is partially blocking the right lane, and that is backing you up to around 216. So lots going on. Drive with care, and if you see anything, star or pound 1130. 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As we look at the weather, it will be cloudy tonight. We'll have a low of 8 and then 4 tomorrow. We are looking at sunny skies, a high of 22, and then sunny skies for Sunday, a high of 21. Clouds on Monday, a high of 22. 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Maria?
24: Thank you so much, Kevin. 11:30 news time. It's 6:53. The suspect in the White House Correspondents' Dinner attack wants top U.S. Justice Department officials disqualified from direct involvement in prosecuting him.
0: Acting Attorney General Todd Blanche and U.S. Attorney Jeanine Pira were among those at the dinner. Cole Thomas Allen's lawyers say they should not be directly involved in prosecuting him because they could be considered victims or witnesses, creating at least the appearance of a conflict of interest. The lawyers suggest a special prosecutor might be warranted. Allen is to be arraigned Monday on charges including attempting to assassinate President Trump. Sagar Magani, Washington.
24: The federal government is bailing out Canada Post again.
8: Ottawa is handing hundreds of millions of dollars to the Crown Corporation to keep the money-bleeding mail service afloat for the current fiscal year. A cabinet order allows for up to $673 million so it can meet its operating and income demands through next March. And this may not be the end of it. Carleton University business professor Ian Lee says the Postal Service will likely need hundreds of millions more to make it through the year. Last year, Canada Post had an unprecedented $1.57 billion loss before tax. And last year, Ottawa authorized a $1.03 billion cash injection, followed by another $1 billion in extra repayable funding when the initial amount proved too small. I'm Chris McCusker.
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6: Continues to be a crawl getting out of the Queensborough Bridge and at the Stella Wasson Bridge. On the Burnaby side of the Queensborough Bridge, Marine Way's back all the way to Burn. On the New West side, Stewartson Way's back to Columbia, and 20th Street is all the way backed up to 14th Avenue, and it's one lane on the Stella Wasson Bridge, which has McBride back to 10th Avenue. Stay tuned to 651 for the latest update. 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
24: Thank you so much, Kevin. 11:30 news time. It's 6:56. Google has settled a class action lawsuit with a group of black employees.
16: The settlement includes a commitment to equity measures, but does not admit liability. Plaintiffs April Curley, Ronica Lewis, Raina Reed, and Desiree Mayon were joined by other former workers from New York and California. The lawsuit claimed Google shunted black employees into lower-level positions, hazed interviewees, and that hiring managers deemed black candidates not googly enough, a dog whistle for racial discrimination. In a statement, attorney Ben Crump says the case is about accountability and that the settlement sends a clear message across Silicon Valley and beyond that companies must ensure fair treatment of black employees at every level. Approval by the U.S. District Court for Northern California ends more than 4 years of litigation. I'm Jennifer King.
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8: Bay Street higher today, and it was also higher this week by about 0.5%. Up on the day by 221 points, 34,077. Shares in TELUS down by about 0.5%. That company reported earnings today, showing earnings per share were slightly better than expected, but the CFO is set to retire at the end of June. Gold futures today higher by 0.4% to close at 4,728. Oil bounced back after three losing days, higher by 61 cents, 95.42. It was down by about $6 this week. Now, our economy lost almost 18,000 jobs last month, while the unemployment rate rose 0.2% to 6.9%, the highest in 6 months. Francis Donald is senior economist at RBC.
1: Under the surface, there is some good news. First of all, Ontario did not do like the rest of the country. It gained 42,000 jobs this month, and the unemployment rate fell in Ontario. So it's an outlier in this story.
8: On Wall Street today, a stronger than expected jobs report with almost twice the number of jobs created as expected. But consumer sentiment actually fell to a record low. We did see record highs for the S&P and the NASDAQ again today. The NASDAQ up by 441, an advance of 1.7%. It was the best performer today, up by 4.5%. The S&P up by 62 points and the Dow higher by 12. At the Business Center, I'm Chris McCusker.
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26: Hello, I'm Renee Bernard. Here's what's making news right now. Some well-known Canadian singers have been announced as the performers of the Canadian FIFA World Cup opening ceremonies. More weather records were broken yesterday in BC. We have an update from northern BC, where about 150 people are still out of their homes or stranded in their homes thanks to a landslide.
27: Three men have been found guilty in the murder of an older couple in Abbotsford. The ruling comes 4 years after the killings.
15: Take it a split for the Habs and an emphatic one after a blowout victory over the Sabres in game two of that best of seven series. Ducks and Vegas on the go now. Sports at 15.
8: The TSX jumps by more than 200 points to close out a winning week, even as the economy lost jobs, while the S&P and the NASDAQ hit records again. Business at 26.
26: It is 7:01. 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Here is Kevin Olenek.
6: It is very busy in New West here, Renee. By the way, happy Friday. It is specifically, we'll start getting to the Queensborough Bridge because of a vehicle fire that happened earlier this afternoon. It has been absolutely crawling on the Burnaby side and the New West side. The Burnaby side Marine Way is backed all the way to Burn. Should mention you've also got a fire to deal with at Marine Way and Burn, which is blocking things in both directions. Stewartson Way blocked all the way to Columbia. 20th Street is back to Griffiths. And then Royal Avenue is busy in both directions. The Stella Wasson Bridge, planned maintenance started last night and has McBride backed all the way to 10th. And 8th Avenue is backed up as well. So it is really hard to get out of New West, unfortunately. If you're trying to think that the Knight Street Bridge will be an option for you, unfortunately, can't say it's a great one because Marine Drive is backed all the way to Kerr Street on, and then as you're heading eastbound, and then 49th is where you're backed up as you're heading southbound on Knight Street. And then Oak Street, it's not much better, unfortunately. Marine and 70th is where you're backed up to as you're going eastbound, and then southbound from 57th to 70th is busy in both directions. You still have delays at the Massey Tunnel as well. This is as you're going southbound from Williams Road. No delays going from Delta. And speaking of Delta, watch for a delay on 92nd Avenue and Scott Road as you're heading southbound, as that's right in the intersection with emergency crews on scene. Your traffic is brought to you by L.L. 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Offer ends on May the 10th. As we look at the weather, we are looking at some clouds tonight. We will have a low of 8, and then 4 tomorrow. We're looking at sunshine, a high of 22, and more sunshine on Sunday, a high of 21. It is currently 16 degrees in Vancouver, Renee.
26: Thanks, Kevin. 11:30 news, time 7:03. Our top story, Canadian artists Michael Bublé and Alanis Morissette will be among a star-studded lineup of performers at the FIFA World Cup opening ceremony in Toronto next month. FIFA has announced separate opening ceremonies in each of the three host countries this year. The Canadian opening ceremony is set for June the 12th before Canada kicks off its tournament against Bosnia-Herzegovina. Other Canadian stars in the lineup include Jesse Reyes, Alicia Cara, and William Prince. The 2026 World Cup will feature 104 matches across Canada, the U.S., and Mexico, and runs from June the 11th to July the 19th. Vancouver hosts 7 games beginning June the 14th. 2 more BC communities have reported new daily high temperature records for yesterday as warm weather in the province moves further inland. Environment Canada says Nelson reported a high of almost 29 degrees yesterday, surpassing the old mark of 28 degrees set in 1994. Mackenzie also broke its daily mark, reporting a high of almost 23 degrees and breaking the old record set in 1987. The warm weather had previously led to dozens of places breaking daily heat records earlier in the week, including Metro Vancouver and Victoria. Today is so-so weather-wise, but conditions start improving tomorrow. And for Mother's Day, here's meteorologist Carl Lamb in the Penfolds Roofing and Solar Weather Center.
2: Mother's Day at this point looks fantastic, so enjoy it. Go for a walk with mom, have brunch on a patio, whatever your plans are, it is all systems go.
26: However, you can expect showers if you are headed to Whistler on Mother's Day. The Ministry of Transportation says workers have started draining water from a landslide in the province's northeast that has forced residents out of their homes for weeks. An update on the slide blocking the road into Old Fort says the maintenance contractors began dewatering of the slide yesterday. It says there's a risk of the slide being reactivated as water continues to enter from above the slope, saturating unstable material. The ministry says it will establish a temporary access route when monitoring confirms the drainage measures are working. But there's no timeline for when that could happen. An evacuation order was issued on April the 20th after Old Fort, which has about 150 residents, was hit by its third landslide since 2018. Old Fort is just south of Fort St. John. The owner of a now-closed Vancouver strip club petitioning for the restoration of its liquor license believes he's being unfairly targeted after the BC Supreme Court found it would present a clear danger to the public if the license were restored. Anthony Pomonas's reaction comes after the court dismissed the bid to lift the liquor license cancellation for his gallery, show, lounge, strip club while a judicial review could be heard. Pomonas and an employee were charged with drug trafficking last month, but the charges were later stayed with police and prosecutors not providing a reason for the development. Pomonas says he'll be opening a new club in Alberta. A high-profile murder trial in Abbotsford has ended with guilty verdicts. 1130's Dean Rex Seidler says 3 men have been convicted of killing a well-respected older couple in their home 4 years ago.
27: BC Supreme Court Justice Brenda Brown says the evidence showed the men, Abhijit Singh, Gurkaran Singh, and Kushwar Tour, acted together to plan the murders and kill Arnold and Joanne DeYoung. The Young's daughter, Heather Hoagland, is happy to see it all over.
4: I mean, it's been a long road to get here. We've had delay after delay.
27: Another daughter, Sandra Bartel.
4: We've remained hopeful through all of it, and I think that hope has carried us through, and I think just today we just feel that this is justice.
27: But they admit nothing will bring their parents back. Kimberly Coleman is another daughter.
4: Tomorrow is the 4th anniversary of their passing, which is a hard day. Every year.
27: They say Sunday's Mother's Day will be tough too. Sentencing for the 3 convicted men is set for later this month. I'm Dean Rex Seidler.
26: Surrey police believe they know who is responsible for an attack on a young boy at a carnival last month. They have identified 2 suspects, but aren't saying much else about them. Police say the child was attacked during a Khalsa Day celebration inside a haunted house around 5 o'clock on April the 19th. The boy managed to get away and run to his parents. The Police say the victim had neck injuries and needed to go to the hospital. A police officer in Victoria is charged with one count of sexual assault. The charge against 31-year-old Chris Kyotas stems from an off-duty incident first reported to police in April of last year. Chief Constable Fiona Wilson says her department will fully cooperate with the investigation, now handled by West Shore RCMP.
9: When a police officer is charged with a criminal offense, it has a broader impact on trust, on our profession, and on the many members of this organization who serve our communities with integrity.
26: Wilson says the constable, who has been with the department since 2019, is entitled to their presumption of innocence. Kyotas is suspended from duty. Thousands of institutions globally, including UBC and SFU, have been impacted by a cyber breach.
10: CEO of Tivanka Networks, Teresa Joseph, says this data breach was not only significant, but also very smart.
11: It's definitely one of those more sophisticated supply chain attacks where you not attack just one organization and try to get their customer information, but you go into an organization that has multiple universities, schools, and anything else related.
10: Joseph says with artificial intelligence on the rise, cybersecurity is becoming more tricky. She adds that there are so many exploitation incidents that come out daily by the hour. Both UBC and SFU have reported still being affected and continue to monitor the situation as of Friday, with SFU saying student information may have been compromised. I'm Asta Pandekanan.
26: Still to come, the 11:30 Ferry Report. It is 7:09.
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26: 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Coming up, traffic and weather together at 7:10.
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6: It's been very busy getting to the Queensboro Bridge for the afternoon into the evening, Renee, and it continues on all areas of this. Marine Way on the Burnaby side is back to Burn Road. In addition to that, Burn Road is blocked in both directions because of a report of a fire. And then on the New West side, Stewartson Way, it's improving, but you're backed past 5th Avenue between 5th and Columbia right now. And 20th Street is backed all the way to 14th Avenue in Burnaby. In addition to that, you're trying to get to the Stella Wasa Bridge. That's one lane right now for maintenance. So you're backed on McBride to 10th. You're backed on Royal Avenue as well, getting to the Stella Wasson Bridge, and you can expect to be heavy volume on Front Street. So not a good time getting out of New West. Unfortunately, the Ninth Street Bridge has been feeling the impact of this as well. As you're heading eastbound on Marine Drive, you're back to curve. 49th is backed down as where you're backed up to getting to the Ninth Street Bridge on the Vancouver side. And then you've got delays on the Oak Street Bridge, hopefully clearing here around Marine Drive and 70th. But on the Vancouver side, you're still busy on Oak Street from 57th to 70th. And as you head over to Highway 1 eastbound near Glover Road, there is still a delay over there back to 216th because of a collision that is blocking the right lane. And your traffic is brought to you by Otter Co-op. 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As we look at the weather, we're looking at some clouds tonight, a low of 8. Sunny skies Saturday, a high of 18. Sunny skies on Sunday, a high of 21. And mostly cloudy on Monday, but still warm, a high of 22. It is currently 14 degrees in Vancouver, Renee.
26: And we're going to swing over to the sports department. What's happening there, Marcus?
15: Renee, two games on the ice in the Stanley Cup playoffs tonight. One on the go in Anaheim between the Golden Knights and the Ducks. And the Habs get the split in Buffalo. It's on the way in a minute.
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26: Hello, I'm Renee Bernard. Here's what's making news right now. Michael Bublé and Alanis Morissette are on tap to perform as FIFA announces its Canadian opening ceremony lineup. As the warm weather marches eastward, Nelson and Mackenzie are the latest BC spots to have new temperature records. And after sports, why your Mother's Day bouquet may look a little bit different this year. 7:15, time for sports. The Sportsnet 650, your home of the Canucks. Here's Marcus Fitzgerald.
15: Hey, Renee, let's get to it. A couple of games in the Stanley Cup playoffs on your Friday night. One of them on the go. The Vegas Golden Knights, they lost Game 2 at home. They had to answer back in a big way against the Ducks in Game 3. I think they've done that. 3 shots on goal, and they've scored twice. Shea Theodore, Braden McNabb, goals from the blue line, too. That always helps in the postseason. Knights lead it 2-0, even though they've been outshot by the Ducks 10-3. How's Anaheim going to respond to that? We'll see. Montreal and Buffalo, the Habs, full marks. They get the split on the road, a 5-1 victory. Alex Newhook, a couple of goals. Zach Benson of Chilliwack, the only tally for the Sabres in this game. But the momentum has clearly shifted after the Habs get it done on the road. It'll be Game 3 from Montreal on Mother's Day. It'll be a 4 p.m. start on Sportsnet. Carolina and Philadelphia tomorrow, Game 4. Chance for the Canes to sweep Colorado, looking to go up 3-0 on Quinn Hughes and the Minnesota Wild tomorrow at 6 p.m. So lots of Stanley Cup playoff action up and ahead. In the bigs, the Blue Jays got a nice performance from Dylan Cease. Beat the Angels 2-0. Mariners lead the White Sox right now in Chicago 12-7. That's in the bottom of the ninth. So you would assume the Mariners are in pretty good shape right now. For the full MLB slate, you can check out sportsnet.ca. The Vancouver Canadiens in Eugene tonight against the Emeralds. Emeralds have won 22 of 29 to start the year. It's scoreless right now. In the top of the third and on the links of the Truist Championship, Corey Connors and Nick Taylor, the Canadiens, tied for 17th at -3. They're both 6 back of the leader. Sungjae Im, sports at 15 and 45 past every hour, or anytime, sportsnet.ca/650.
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26: Welcome back. I'm Renee Bernard. The federal government says a consular official has arrived in the Canary Islands, where four Canadians on a cruise ship that was hit with a hantavirus outbreak are set to arrive this weekend. Chief Public Health Officer Dr. Joss Reimer says the four Canadians are not showing symptoms at this time.
18: We know this is a challenging time for them. I can only imagine what it would be like to be a passenger on board, not knowing if you've been exposed, nor when you might be able to come home. And the Government of Canada is offering support and is working on a process for their safe return to Canada.
26: Reimer also says three more Canadians, two from Alberta and one from Ontario, may have had contact on a flight with someone infected with hantavirus. Reimer says these travelers were not on the cruise ship. The federal government is giving Canada Post up to $673 million to help keep the Crown Corporation running this year. Canada Post posted more than $1.5 billion in expenses before taxes in 2025. Canada Post says reforms could include community mailboxes and possible post office closures. The U.S. ambassador to Canada did not appear at a conservative conference in Ottawa today.
19: Pete Hoekstra, who was billed as one of the top speakers for the Canada Strong and Free Network Conference, was taken off the schedule about an hour before his appearance. He was called back to Washington for urgent meetings, but no specifics were offered, and it's not clear if it has anything to do with CUSMA negotiations. Yesterday, former U.S. Secretary of State Mike Pompeo told conference attendees Canada should move past its irritation with the U.S. in ongoing trade talks. I'm Chris McCusker.
26: Ottawa wants the Canada Energy Regulator to oversee reviews of major pipelines and transmission projects. The proposal would shift

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4: From the 1130 Rogers Xfinity Internet Traffic Center, I'm Kevin Olenek, and we will start at the Queensborough Bridge, where it has been heavy in all directions. We'll start on the U.S. side, where Stewartson Way is back to Columbia, and 20th Street is backed all the way into Burnaby around Griffiths Drive. On the Burnaby side of Marine Way, getting to the Queensborough Bridge, you're back to Burn, with delays in both directions on Burn Drive for a reported fire. Della Wasson Bridge is also heavy as you're heading southbound, as McBride is back to 10th, and you've got delays on Royal Avenue getting onto the Stella Wasson Bridge for planned maintenance. The Knight Street Bridge is also heavy, as well as on Marine Drive, you're back to Elliott, and 49th on Vancouver is back southbound to as you're going towards the Knight Street Bridge. 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As we look at the weather, we are looking at some clouds tonight, a low of 8, sunny skies for Saturday and Sunday with a high of 22 on Saturday and 21 on Sunday. Some clouds on Monday, but still warm, a high of 22, and showers and clear on Tuesday, a high of 17. It is currently 14 degrees in Vancouver. 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It's a match made at the pump.
5: Welcome back. I'm Renee Bernard. Donald Trump says Ukraine and Russia have agreed to his request for a 3-day ceasefire and prisoner swap.
6: The president writes on social media the truce would start Saturday, Victory Day in Russia, signifying the World War II win over Nazi Germany. Moscow had already announced a ceasefire for today and Saturday, but it fell apart, as did Ukraine's own unilateral ceasefire this week. Ukrainian President Volodymyr Zelensky said earlier today his forces will mirror whatever Russia's do. President Trump says this could be the beginning of the long war's end. Top diplomat Marco Rubio says the U.S. has been trying to end it.
7: So far, it has not led to a fruitful outcome.
6: But America's standing by if circumstances change. Sagar Magani, Washington.
5: Police in California say evidence suggests human remains were present at a home connected to the man convicted of killing 19-year-old college student Kristen Smart back in 1996.
8: San Luis Obispo County Sheriff Ian Parkinson said scientists specializing in human decomposition in soil took samples from the ground.
9: We believe that based on what we're looking at evidence-wise, scientific evidence, that a human remains were there at one time or still there. So we can't call it Kristen, but, you know, we think there's evidence to support human remains.
8: The office served a warrant this week on the home of Susan Flores, but has not said what prompted the search. Her son, Paul Flores, was convicted in 2022 of killing Smart, whose body was never found. I'm Haya Panjwani.
5: Extraterrestrial fans are rejoicing as the Pentagon is releasing a large batch of declassified UFO files from various federal agencies. ABC's Luis Martinez has more on the kinds of files being released.
10: What we saw today are mostly all unresolved cases. This means that these are cases where the Pentagon has been unable to find a terrestrial explanation for what's going on. And one of the things that they've solicited actually on the website, it says they are open to any input from the private sector.
5: The U.S. has seen renewed public interest in extraterrestrial life in recent years. In 2022, Congress held its first hearings on UFOs in 50 years, and the

0: military has promised more transparency on the matter. The founder of one of the largest Christian TV networks has died. Joni Lamb founded the Daystar television network with her late husband in 1993. The Texas-based network now airs in 200 countries and has carried shows from well-known evangelists like Joel Osteen and T.D. Jakes. The 65-year-old Lamb had been suffering from serious health issues before a back injury caused her health to deteriorate. Business news is next.
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5: Canada's economy has now lost 112,000 jobs since the start of the year, and that is the weakest four-month stretch since the pandemic in 2021. Almost 18,000 jobs lost in April, and that pushed the unemployment rate up to 6.9%. Frances Donald is senior economist at RBC.
6: The reason the unemployment rate rose wasn't because Canadian employers laid people off. It was actually because we had more people joining the labor force, more new entrants, as we call it. And we got a lot of folks who have jobs coming up who haven't yet started their jobs just yet.
5: Now, the TSX higher today by 221 points, 34,077. It was up by about 0.5% this week. Shares in Aritzia hit an all-time high on Bay Street, $156. The stock up by 4.5% after 2027 net revenue forecasts did beat estimates, while comparable sales rose by double digits. Gold futures today moving higher by 0.4%, 4,728. And then oil snapped a three-day losing streak up 61 cents to 95.42. On Wall Street, a better-than-expected jobs report there today. Fresh records for the S&P and the NASDAQ again. The NASDAQ, the best performer today. It was up by 441, higher by 1.7%, and up by 4.5% this week. At the Business Center, I'm Chris McCusker.
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0: We have a few seconds before the headlines. Let's quickly look at a couple of temperatures. The hottest spot in Canada at the moment is 22 degrees in Nosuyas. Coldest spot, minus 19 at CFS Alert in Nunavut. Elsewhere, it's 14 degrees here in Vancouver, 16 in Victoria, 18 in Prince George. It's 16 in Edmonton, 17 in Calgary, 11 degrees in both Saskatoon and Regina. Thunder Bay showing 9 degrees, and it's also 9 degrees in Toronto.
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0: Hello, I'm Renee Bernard. Here's what's making news right now. A hitmaker from the 90s and a crooner from Burnaby, just two of the stars booked to perform a FIFA World Cup opening ceremony next month. While temperatures have returned to normal here in Vancouver, the same can't be said for spots elsewhere in BC. The wait continues for folks out of their homes in northern BC thanks to a landslide last month.
9: An Abbotsford family reacts after the men who killed their parents are found guilty of first-degree murder. Arnold and Joanne DeYoung were found dead 4 years ago tomorrow.
10: It's a split for the Habs on the road in Buffalo, and the Vegas Golden Knights off to a fast start on the road in Anaheim against the Ducks. Your Stanley Cup playoff update coming up in sports at 45.
5: The TSX jumped by more than 200 points today, even after a disappointing jobs report and fresh records on the S&P and the NASDAQ after a U.S. jobs report. Business at 56.
0: It is 7:31. 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Here is Kevin Olenek.
11: And still heavy getting to the Queensboro Bridge on both the Burnaby side and the New West side here. Renee, this is due to a vehicle fire that happened southbound earlier this afternoon. And it just, that once that fire cleared, it just caused a big mess all across New West. We'll start on the Burnaby side where Marine Way, you're back to close to Burn. On Stewartson Way on the New West side, you're back to around Keyside Drive, and then 20th Street is backed all the way to 14th Avenue as you're heading southbound with delays on 10th Avenue. The Stella Wasser Bridge is also heavy as well. It's planned maintenance. That's the reason why. So it's down to one lane. McBride is back to 10th Avenue. 10th Avenue, by the way, is backed all the way to around 8th Street. Royal Avenue is backed up as well. And getting onto McBride on 6th and 8th is a crawl as well. So you still got some huge delays getting out of New West. Unfortunately, this has impacted other areas as well, which includes the Knight Street Bridge. As you're going from Marine Drive, you're back to Elliott. As you're heading southbound on Knight Street, you're back to 57th. Looks like a delay in Vancouver here on Oak Street from Park to 70th. So watch for delays over there. And still dealing with a delay in Delta as well. This is on 92nd Avenue, 120th. That collision is southbound. And your traffic is brought to you by Central City Fun Park, BC's largest indoor fun park with bowling, laser tag, mini golf, roller skating, family go-karts, and a giant arcade. Central City Fun Park in Surrey. We look at the weather. We're looking at some clouds tonight. A little cool as well. We'll have a low of 8. For tomorrow, we're expecting another sunny day, a high of 22, and more sunshine on Sunday, a high of 21. It is currently 14 degrees in Vancouver, Renee.
0: Thanks, Kevin. 11:30 news time, 7:33. Our top story, it won't be here in Vancouver, but the Canadian opening ceremony for FIFA World Cup 2026 will be a star-studded affair. Alanis Morissette, Michael Bublé, and Alicia Cara will be among those performing Friday, June the 12th at the BMO Field, which is being renamed Toronto Stadium for the tournament. Organizers say the event will reflect Canada's diversity and community. 90 minutes after the ceremony wraps up, Team Canada will play its first game against Bosnia-Herzegovina. Vancouver won't have an opening ceremony as FIFA wants only one ceremony for each host country. While the heat has moved on from Metro Vancouver, temperature records continue to be broken. Yesterday, both Mackenzie and Nelson recorded breaking highs for May the 7th. Mackenzie got up to 23 degrees, breaking the old record set in 1987. Nelson saw 29 degrees yesterday, surpassing the old mark of 28 degrees set in 1994. On Monday, Vancouver broke its record for May the 4th when it reached 23 degrees. You may not want to head out for the patio this evening, but it will be a different story tomorrow. Meteorologist Carl Lamb is in the Penfolds Roofing and Solar Weather Center and says after some morning cloud tomorrow, the sun will be back with daytime highs near the water in the upper teens.
12: We're into the low 20s away from the water out towards Burnaby, Chilliwack, Abbotsford, and Hope on Saturday. Mother's Day also looks pretty good, except for a few showers popping up for areas mainly up north towards Whistler, Squamish, and Howe Sound.
0: Lows overnight will be around the 8 or 9 degree mark. It's now been 3 weeks since 150 people were subject to an evacuation order in northern BC due to a landslide. The slide wiped out the only road in and out of Old Fort, just south of Fort St. John. The Ministry of Transportation is working now to focus on draining that landslide. It says it may establish a temporary route when it is safe to do so. MLA Jordan Keeley has organized a meeting for residents to take place next week to discuss whether to press the government for buyouts. This is the third time Old Fort has been hit with a landslide since 2018. In the eyes of the BC Supreme Court, the Gallery Show Lounge Strip Club in South Vancouver would present a clear danger to the public if its liquor license were restored and it reopened. The club has been on the police radar for years, and the court considered evidence of violence and alleged drug trafficking in its ruling that upheld the provincial liquor branch's decision in February to axe the license. But owner Anthony Pomonis, who had petitioned for the restoration of the license, says there's another reason authorities want to shut the club. It was winning, he says. The ruling may spell the end of the club in Vancouver, but Pomona says he'll be opening a new club in Alberta. Three men have been convicted of the senseless killing of an Abbotsford couple 4 years ago. 1130's Dean Rex Liedler says the family of Arnold and Joanne DeYoung says they're relieved by the verdict.
9: The men, Abjeet Singh, Karkaran Singh, and Kushvir Tour, were each found guilty of two counts of first-degree murder in the killing of the DeYoungs in their home. The crime scene, gruesome, according to police. Their daughter, Sandra Bartel, feared the decision could have been different.
13: I'm thankful that there is punishment and there is payment for what happened, because nobody should have to endure what happened to our mom and dad. And so I'm sad for their lives ahead.
9: Another sister, Kimberly Coleman, says even the correct verdict hurts.
13: They were people that could never be replaced.
9: Brown says that DeYoungs were killed as part of a home invasion robbery. The trio apparently wanted to eliminate all witnesses. Sentencing is set for May 28th. I'm Dean Rexeter.
0: Police say they are close to charging two men after a child was attacked during the Khalsa Day celebration in Surrey last month. It happened at around 5 p.m. on April the 19th outside of Gurdwara on 85th Avenue near 128th Street. Police say the 8-year-old boy was attacked inside a haunted house. The boy had to go to the hospital after receiving neck injuries. The Victoria Police Department says one of its officers has been charged with sexual assault. Chief Fiona Wilson says the single charge against 31-year-old Constable Chris Coyotes comes after an external investigation.
14: Yesterday, following the arrest, I immediately suspended the member.
0: Wilson says the charges against him stem from an off-duty incident first reported to the department in April of last year by a third-party agency. She says the department immediately turned the matter over to the West Shore RCMP and the Office of the Police Complaint Commissioner. A widespread cyber breach is affecting about 9,000 institutions around the world, including UBC and SFU.
15: Both UBC and SFU say they've been investigating since Thursday afternoon after their learning software Canvas Cloud warned them of a system breach. Teresa Joseph with Tavanka Networks says this was a major cyber attack impacting millions of students. She tells us what kind of data was compromised.
16: Student names, their email address, as well as student IDs. And some reports also say that it could be that like any emails between students and the tutors were compromised.
15: UBC has warned its users to log out and not log back into Canvas until further notice. Both local institutions are continuing to monitor the situation. I'm Asta Pandekanan.
0: StatsCan says BC has shed more than 40,000 jobs since the start of the year, with more than 11,000 full-time positions lost last month alone. But Premier David Eby is confident new major projects and investments will help fuel job growth.
17: It's important to note, though, these major projects, when they reach final investment decision and have approval, they do start hiring right away. With Highland Valley Copper, for example, we reached approval and Teck reached final investment decision almost immediately. They've already hired.
0: In the short term, he also points to the FIFA World Cup next month, calling it a massive economic support for our province. Still to come, the 1130 Border Report at 7:39.
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11: You've got an hour and a half wait at least at Pacific Crossing right now. We're in a 10 to 20 at Peace Arch, 20 to 30 at Sumas, and 5 to 10 at Aldergrove. Northbound, it has been busy at Peace Arch. You're looking at about a 15 to 30 minute wait. 10 to 20 at Aldergrove, 5 to 10 at Peace Arch, and 5 or Pacific Crossing, pardon me, 5 to 10 and 5 to 10 at Sumas. You can find the latest border wait times any time at vancouver.citynews.ca/border. Renee?
0: Thanks, Kevin. Coming up, traffic and weather together at 7:40.
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0: 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Here is Kevin Olenek.
11: Still dealing with some big delays getting to the Queensboro Bridge here, Renee. It is still busy even at this hour. Barreen Way is backed up all the way to at least North Fraser Way. Stewartson Way on the new west side is backed all the way to Quayside Drive. And 20th Street is backed all the way to 10th Avenue. So you're dealing with major delays there. And you're dealing with major delays getting to the Stella Wasson Bridge. It's not only McBride. That's back to 10th. Royal Avenue is backed up all the way to around at least Royal Avenue is backed up all the way to 8th. And then even getting to 10th Avenue is backed up as well, getting to McBride. So it's just a heavy trying to get out of the new west right now. The Knight Street Bridge is improving, but you're still slow, especially as you're going from Marine Drive. You can be expected to be back to Victoria. And Oak Street, you're still dealing with some delays in the Marpole area from 67th to 270th. Let's head over to Highway 1 in Langley, where there was a collision eastbound near Glover Road. That has cleared, so you're all clear over there. You're also clear on the ironworkers going down the Burnaby Lake stretch, and you're also clear on the Lions Gate Bridge, so you're seeing no delays. And we do thank you for the calls at Star or Pound 1130. 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As we look at the weather, we are looking at some clouds tonight. We'll have a low of 8. Tomorrow, sunny, a high of 22. Sunny on Sunday, a high of 21. And some clouds on Monday, but still warm, a high of 22. It is currently 14 degrees in Vancouver, and your weather's for Price Smart Foods. 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Renee?
0: Thanks, Kevin. Now we swing over to the sports department. What's happening there, Marcus?
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0: Hello, I'm Renee Bernard. Here's what's making news right now. Jesse Reyes and Alicia Cara will join Alanis Morissette at a star-studded opening ceremony for the FIFA World Cup. A Victoria police officer is charged with sexual assault. And after sports, what we're learning now that UFO files have been opened by the Pentagon. It is 7:45, time for sports and Sportsnet 650, your home of the Canucks. Here's Marcus Fitzgerald.
10: Renee, off to Anaheim we go, where Lucas Del Stal is not having himself a night. Vegas has gotten to him three times. The Golden Knights lead the Ducks 3-0 through 20 minutes of play, the second period on tap here on Sportsnet. Shea Theodore of Aldergrove scoring the first goal of the night for the Golden Knights. Braden McNabb and Mitch Marner have the others. Golden Knights trying to answer back after they had to settle for a split on home ice. The series is tied at 1. Montreal over Buffalo, 5-1. The Habs get a couple of goals from Alex Newhook. They get the split they're looking for. By the way, Chilliwack's Zach Benson, the only goal for the Sabres in this game. So that series tied at 1 as well. Game 3 back in Montreal on Mother's Day. And you got to figure that crowd's going to be ready to go. Game 4 of Vegas and Anaheim is set for Sunday as well. Tomorrow we get Carolina and Philadelphia. Chance for the Hurricanes to sweep. And Colorado can push Quinn Hughes and the Wild to the brink of elimination with a win in Minnesota on Saturday night. And the sooner the Wild are eliminated, the better it is for the Canucks with that first-round pick that they received from Minnesota in the Quinn Hughes trade. Something to root for there. In the bigs, the Blue Jays beat the Angels 2-0. Mariners on the road in Chicago against the White Sox. Scored a ton of runs. Funny how that works. You do that, you win. They did. They beat Chicago in Chicago 12-8. The Vancouver Canadiens on the field right now tied at 1, top of 5. Facing Eugene. Sports at 15 and 45 past every hour, anytime. Sportsnet.ca/650.
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0: Welcome back. I'm Renee Bernard. Four Canadians are still on board a cruise ship that has reported a hantavirus outbreak. Eight cases have been reported, three of them fatal. Canada's Chief Public Health Officer, Dr. Joss Reimer, gave an update in Ottawa today.
12: The MV Hondius is currently en route to the Canary Islands and is anticipated to arrive on May 9th or 10th. There is a team of experts on board the ship right now ensuring the safety and health of all passengers.
0: Reimer says the four Canadians on the vessel are asymptomatic at this time. The United Arab Emirates says it has come under Iranian attack again, hours after the U.S. says it traded fire with Iran in the Strait of Hormuz.
27: They are the latest blows to a shaky ceasefire. Late yesterday, the U.S. military said it intercepted attacks on three Navy vessels and hit Iranian military facilities it says were responsible for attacking American forces.
28: They threaten Americans, they're going to get blown up.
27: Secretary of State Marco Rubio tells reporters Washington's awaiting Tehran's response today in talks to end the war.
28: I hope it's a serious offer. I really do.
27: Even as Rubio spoke in Rome, the U.S. military said it fired on and disabled two more Iranian tankers trying to breach the Tehran port blockade. Sagar Meghani, Washington.
0: A high-stakes summit between the two most powerful countries on the planet has Donald Trump set to meet with Chinese leader Xi Jinping in Beijing next week. ABC's Selena Wang reports tariffs and the war with Iran loom over the visit.
29: President Trump is going to be going to China and, in fact, is hoping that Beijing is going to actually help the U.S. bring this war to an end. They've made it very clear, the administration, that they want Xi Jinping to use his leverage, Beijing to use their leverage to get Tehran to reopen the Strait of Hormuz. But what I'm hearing is that Beijing wants to stay out of it. They want to encourage an end to the war, but they can wait for this to play out. They really think this is America's problem to solve.
0: China has continued to import oil from Iran despite the effective closure of the Strait of Hormuz. The Pentagon has released a new batch of UFO files after pressure from President Donald Trump for more transparency. The documents include military videos, witness reports, and NASA transcripts describing unexplained sightings. Some reports describe objects making sharp turns, hovering, or moving at high speeds. Experts warn many sightings may have ordinary explanations and say there's still no proof of alien life. Traffic and weather are next.
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11: From the 1130 Rogers Xfinity Internet Traffic Center, I'm Kevin Olenek. You continue to have some big delays getting to the Queensboro Bridge on the Burnaby side, as well as on the New West side. On the New West side, Stewartson Way continues to be back all the way to Quayside Drive. And then you are also dealing with 20th Street delays back all the way to Southridge Drive. Let's not forget the Stella Wasson Bridge. It is down to one lane as you're heading southbound. So New West on McBride, you're back to 10th. Royal Avenue is back to 8th. 10th Avenue is back to 6th Street as well. So it's very heavy getting out of New West as we continue through the evening. This has impacted the 9th Street Bridge, but it is starting to improve, fortunately. Marine Drive eastbound is back to Victoria. It was back to Kerr at one point. So we're seeing a little bit of improvement there. However, on Oak Street itself, you're still delayed from 67th to 70th in both directions. Your traffic is for Urban Auctions, Langley, Antiques, Collectibles, Sports Cars, Vinyl Records, Comics, Estate Sales, and Store Bankruptcies. 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As we look at the weather, we are looking at some clouds tonight. We'll have a low of 8 for tomorrow. Sunny skies, a high of 22. Sunshine on Sunday, a high of 21. Clouds but warm on Monday, a high of 22. Showers on Tuesday, a little cooler, a high of 17. It is currently 14 degrees in Vancouver. 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
0: Welcome back. I'm Renee Bernard. A jury in Miami has convicted four men in the 2021 assassination of Haiti President Jovenel Moïse. The four cooked up the plot in South Florida.
15: They were found guilty of conspiring to kill or kidnap the elected leader, providing material support, and violating the U.S. Neutrality Act. Prosecutors say the men helped put together and finance the plot. More than two dozen foreign mercenaries are alleged to have attacked Moise's home near Port-au-Prince in July of 2021, killing him and wounding his wife. Several other suspects charged have taken plea deals and are serving life sentences. Another 20 people, mostly Colombian soldiers, face charges in Haiti, where spiraling gang violence and a crumbling judiciary have stalled the investigation. I'm Jennifer King.
0: Central California investigators are announcing a possible break in the case of Kristen Smart, saying they have found evidence of human remains at the home of her convicted killer's mother. ABC's Trevor Ault has the details.
16: It's been 30 years since Smart disappeared. Paul Flores was convicted of her murder in 2022, but her body was never recovered. The San Luis Obispo sheriff now says new information allowed authorities to execute a search warrant this week at the home of Flores's mother, Susan. Investigators are using forensic technology, including ground-penetrating radar and soil analysis, to detect potential traces of human remains.
0: Smart went missing from California Polytechnic State University back in May of 1996 after returning from an off-campus party. Prosecutors allege she was killed during an attempted rape and that the last person she was seen with was Flores, a fellow student. The price of a popular video game console is going up.
2: Japanese video game maker Nintendo is raising the price of the Switch and is forecasting lower profits. Nintendo reported its annual profit surged 52% from the previous year, lifted by solid sales of its Switch 2 machines and software. The Japanese video game company behind the Super Mario and Pokemon franchises said it was raising prices, citing challenging business conditions. It reported over $2.5 billion in net profit for the fiscal year that ended in March. Annual sales nearly doubled to $15 billion on sustained demand for its Switch 2. But sales for the first-generation Switch dropped. The company forecasts its profit will fall 11% for the fiscal year through March 2027. I'm Haya Panjwani.
0: If your kid has a pet lizard, listen up.
17: The Centers for Disease Control is out with a new warning about lizards, specifically veiled chameleons. According to the CDC, at least 5 children across 4 states have been infected with salmonella that's been traced back to the lizards, which carry the bacteria in their droppings. Each of the kids is under 2 years old. The CDC does not recommend pet reptiles for children under 5 due to the risk of serious illness. Mike DeBusky, ABC News.
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19: Tomorrow in the Stanley Cup playoffs, Carolina remains undefeated, holding a 3-0 series lead over Philadelphia. History is within reach as the Hurricanes push for a second straight sweep and a place in the Eastern Conference Final. Later, after a strong start at home, Colorado takes a 2-0 series lead into Minnesota.
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0: Record highs for shares in Intel and Apple today after the Wall Street Journal reported the two companies have a preliminary deal for Intel to manufacture some of Apple's chips. These two companies have been in talks for more than a year. Intel stock jumped by about 14% and now higher by 238% this year. Shares in Apple up by about 2%. On Wall Street, a better-than-expected jobs report meant record highs for the S&P and the NASDAQ again today. The NASDAQ up by 441, the S&P higher by 61, the Dow up by 12. On this side of the border, it's now the weakest four-month stretch for Canada's job market since 2021. 112,000 jobs lost in the economy to start the year, with a drop of almost 18,000 jobs in April. Francis Donald is chief economist at RBC.
21: Businesses and households across this country are still dealing with extraordinary uncertainty. They're dealing with an energy shock, but perhaps even more importantly right now, we don't have full clarity on what tariffs from the United States will look like or what trade policy will look like.
0: Now, the TSX higher today by 221 points, 34,077. Gold futures moving higher as well today, up by 0.4%, 4,728. Silver was up by 1.4% to $81 the ounce. And then oil today higher by 61 cents, 95.42. At the Business Center, I'm Chris McCusker.
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0: Hello, I'm Renee Bernard. Here's what's making news right now. A hitmaker from the 90s and a crooner from Burnaby, just two of the stars booked to perform a FIFA World Cup opening ceremony next month. While temperatures have returned to normal here in Vancouver, the same can't be said for spots elsewhere in B.C. The wait continues for folks out of their homes in northern B.C. because of a landslide last month.
10: An Abbotsford family reacts after the men who killed their parents are found guilty of first-degree murder. Arnold and Joanne DeYoung were found dead 4 years ago tomorrow.
23: Second period now well underway in Anaheim. The Golden Knights and the Ducks, game three. Vegas out to a nice big fat lead. The Montreal Canadiens get the split. Buffalo Sports at 15.
24: The TSX jumps by more than 200 points to close out a winning week, even as the economy lost jobs, while the S&P and the NASDAQ hit records again. Business at 26.
0: It's 8:01. 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Here is Kevin Olenek.
11: We will start with some improving conditions on the Queensboro Bridge here, Renee. You're still slow, though, especially on the New West side, where Stewartson Way continues to be back to Quayside Drive, but where it is improving is on the Burnaby side. You are back to just North Fraser Way. It's been most of the afternoon back to Burn. So there's some progress there. It's also a little bit better on 20th Street, but you're still back to 8th Avenue. I can't say the same about the Stillwater Bridge. It continues to be a crawl. It's down to one lane. So you're backed on McBride all the way to 10th Avenue. 8th Avenue is backed up as well. Royal Avenue is backed up from 8th Street to getting to there. So you've got big delays to getting out of the New West area. The other good news as well in Delta. It looks like the collision on 92nd Avenue and Scott Road has cleared. No delays over there. No delays on the Massey Tunnel or the Alex Fraser Bridge. We'll head over to Highway 1, which looks good now, but there is a new project that will start at 9 o'clock on Highway 1 in Abbotsford. This is between Bradner Road and Puritanville Overpass. You'll have speed production and traffic pattern change in effect. It will be the tonight only. It's a westbound Fraser Highway on-ramp will be closed from 9 p.m. until around 5 a.m. Your traffic is brought to you by Combined Comfort Systems. 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Visit VancouverHeatPumps.ca to find out how. As we look at the weather, we're looking at clouds tonight, a low of 8. Clouds tomorrow, a high of 18, and then a mix of sun and cloud on Sunday, a high of 17. It is currently 13 degrees in Vancouver. Renee?
0: Thanks, Kevin. 11:30 news time, 8:03. Our top story, Michael Bublé, Alanis Morissette, and Jesse Reyes will be among those taking the stage at the Canadian opening ceremony for FIFA World Cup 2026. The show is in Toronto, not here in Vancouver. FIFA has decided opening ceremonies will be held in only three cities representing the three host countries. Vancouverites may have to take some time off work to watch it. The event goes Friday, June the 12th at 10:30 in the morning, our time. Organizers say the show will be a reflection of Canada's identity and energy surrounding the World Cup. Shortly after the ceremony, Team Canada will play its first game of the tournament against Bosnia-Herzegovina. A heat wave that brought record-breaking heat to Metro Vancouver continues to bake other parts of the province. Yesterday, two more communities rewrote weather history. Nelson saw 29 degrees yesterday, surpassing the old mark of 28 degrees set in 1994. Mackenzie got up to 23 degrees and breaking the old record set in 1987. 19 BC communities saw record-breaking temperatures on Monday. Today wasn't exactly a blue sky day, but tomorrow will be a different story. That's according to meteorologist Carl Lamb in the Penfolds Roofing and Solar Weather Center.
9: After some morning cloud cover, the sun is back. Temperatures by the coast are into the upper teens, and we're into the low 20s away from the water out towards Burnaby, Chilliwack, Abbotsford, and Hope on Saturday.
0: He says Mother's Day looks pretty good, too. A temporary road is now a priority for the Ministry of Transportation 3 weeks after a landslide wiped out access to the community of Old Fort in northern B.C. After the slide hit on April the 20th, residents were told to leave or shelter in place. The ministry says it will establish a temporary access route when monitoring confirms the drainage measures are working, but there's no timeline for when that could happen. It says it is securing equipment and materials so work can begin without delay when conditions allow. Because it's the third time in less than 10 years, the community south of Fort St. John has been hit with a landslide. The local MLA says the province should seriously consider buying the residents' properties or build a new road. In the eyes of the BC Supreme Court, the Gallery Show Lounge Strip Club in South Vancouver would present a clear danger to the public if its liquor license was restored and reopened. The club has been under the police radar for years, and the court considered evidence of violence and alleged drug trafficking in its ruling that has upheld the provincial liquor branch's decision in February to axe the license. But owner Anthony Pomonas, who had petitioned for the restoration of the license, says there's another reason authorities want to shut the club. It was winning, he says. The ruling may spell the end of the club in Vancouver, but Pomona says he'll be opening a new club in Alberta. Three men have been found guilty in a high-profile murder case in Abbotsford. 1130's Dean Rex Seidler says the verdict comes almost 4 years to the day that Arnold and Joanne DeYoung were found dead in their home.
10: The courtroom was packed for the BC Supreme Court decision. Three overflow rooms were filled, too, all with supporters of the family. One of the DeYoung's daughters, Sandra Bartel, says the days leading up to today have been excruciating.
12: I think we had to tell ourselves that a verdict isn't going to make us whole again. But it definitely would feel a lot better if it was a first degree murder conviction, because that, I think, is a true just verdict for the horrific things that happened to our parents.
10: The murder scene, apparently horrific. Abhijit Singh, Garkran Singh, and Kushvir Tour will be sentenced next month following their first degree convictions. As for the DeYoung family, Bartel has this to say.
12: No matter what, we're the ones with the life sentence.
10: I'm Dean Rex Seidler.
0: Surrey police have identified two men suspected of being involved in the assault of a boy at Calza Day last month. At the time, investigators said the eight-year-old was assaulted while inside a haunted house. The boy managed to get away and run to his parents. Police said the victim had neck injuries and needed to go to the hospital. The police service hasn't identified the suspects or said if charges are being recommended. A constable with the Victoria Police Department has been charged with one count of sexual assault. Chief Constable Fiona Wilson says her department was notified of the allegation in April of last year and immediately engaged the West Shore RCMP as the police of jurisdiction.
13: As a result of the West Shore investigation, Vic PD has been informed that the BC Prosecution Service has approved one charge of sexual assault against Constable Chris Kayotis.
0: Wilson says the 31-year-old officer, who has been with the department since 2019, is entitled to the presumption of innocence, but acknowledges that such cases can shake the public's trust. A sweeping cyber breach is causing disruptions across thousands of institutions worldwide, including UBC and SFU.
14: Teresa Joseph is the CEO of Tevanka Networks. She says this data breach is significant.
15: Now it's getting more and more tricky with AI, right? Like, we don't know if they have used AI for this specific attack, but what we're seeing on the cybersecurity side, it's getting much easier. There are so many zero-day exploits that almost come out daily by the hour. Updates are just like running really hot.
14: Both SFU and UBC have been investigating since yesterday when Instructure, the parent company of Canvas Cloud, a learning software, warned of a system breach. SFU says it's possible names, email addresses, and student IDs have been compromised. The cybersecurity firm Emisoft says the hacking group Shiny Hunters has claimed responsibility. I'm Asta Pandekanon.
0: Still to come, the 1130 Ferry Report. It is 8:09.
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0: Thanks, Kevin. Coming up, traffic and weather together, it's 8:10.
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11: It's still very busy getting on to the Queensboro Bridge, especially on the new west side here. Renee, Stewardson Way is back to 12th Street. 20th Street is back to 8th Avenue. So very slow on the new west side. And then even on the Burnaby side, it is getting better, but Stewardson Way is back to Marine Way as you're heading that way. So the Stella Wasson Bridge, that is also not much better. It's actually back to around 8th Avenue as you're going McBride. You're also dealing with delays on Royal Avenue where you're back to 8th Street. And now there has been some planned maintenance on the Stella Wasson Bridge. It's down to one lane, so that's why you're dealing with these big delays on the Stella Wasson Bridge and dealing with big delays getting out of New West this evening. We will head over to the Highway 1. No delays right now through Langley, Abbotsford, but a new delay will be developing here a little later on tonight. This is expected to start at around 9 o'clock. This is from Highway 1 from Bradner Road to Pierdenville, and you will have delays in both directions. This is a new project, as I said. It will be going on until November, and you'll have speed reduction and also a traffic pattern change in effect. Now, tonight, specifically, the westbound Fraser on-ramp will also be closed, so that will add to your delays as in that area as well. And your traffic is for CapitalDirect.ca. 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As we look at the weather, we are looking at some cloudy skies tonight. We'll have a low of 8. We are expecting some cloudy skies tomorrow at a high of 18. A mix of sun and cloud on Sunday, a high of 17, and sunny on Monday, a high of 19. It is currently 13 degrees in Vancouver. Renee?
0: Thanks, Kevin. And we swing over to the sports department. What's happening there, Marcus?
23: 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That's coming up in a minute.
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0: Hello, I'm Renee Bernard. Here's what's making news right now. Michael Bublé and Alanis Morissette are on tap to perform as FIFA announces its Canadian opening ceremony lineup. As the warm weather marches eastward, Nelson and Mackenzie are the latest BC spots to have new temperature records. And after sports, why your Mother's Day bouquet may look a little bit different this year. 8:15, time for sports and Sportsnet 650, your home of the Canucks. Here's Marcus Fitzgerald.
23: Renee, Mitch Marner got a lot of criticism in Toronto for not being a postseason performer. Well, his first playoffs for the Golden Knights are going pretty well. He's got two goals in this game against the Ducks. He's up to five on these playoffs, and the Knights lead the Ducks 4-0 late in the second period. Vegas on the road here to a 2-1 series lead after dropping game two on home ice earlier in the week. You can catch the rest of this game if you wish on Sportsnet, see if the Ducks can get back into this one. They've outshot Vegas, but they're getting beat on the board that matters. Montreal beat Buffalo 5-1. The Habs get a split in Buffalo. Series now tied at one. Alex Newhook with a pair of goals as they go back to Montreal for Game 3 on Mother's Day. That will be a 4 p.m. start on Sportsnet, and we'll get Game 4 of Vegas and Anaheim as well to follow that. Two games tomorrow, Carolina and Philly. Chance for the Hurricanes to sweep Colorado and Minnesota. Game 3 after a long layoff. The Avalanche lead that best of seven, two games to none. Over to the bigs, Dylan Cease, 10 strikeouts. The Blue Jays needed it to halt a losing streak. They beat the Angels 2-0. The Mariners getting it done on the road in Chicago. Take down the White Sox 12-8. And the Vancouver Canadiens on the road in Eugene against the Emeralds, facing a team that's won 22 of 29 to start the season. They're battling. It's tied at one in the seventh. Sports at 15 and 45 past every hour anytime. Sportsnet.ca/650.
6: Metro Vancouver has activated Stage 2 watering restrictions effective May 1st. These restrictions prohibit all lawn watering for residential and non-residential properties in Vancouver. Metro Vancouver sets the rules around watering restrictions and the city enforces these rules through its bylaw. Watering infractions could result in a fine. 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
0: Welcome back. I'm Renee Bernard. The federal government says a consular official has arrived in the Canary Islands, where four Canadians on a cruise ship that was hit with a hantavirus outbreak are set to arrive this weekend. Chief Public Health Officer Dr. Joss Reimer says the four Canadians are not showing symptoms at this time.
21: We know this is a challenging time for them. I can only imagine what it would be like to be a passenger on board, not knowing if you've been exposed, nor when you might be able to come home. And the Government of Canada is offering support and is working on a process for their safe return to Canada.
0: Reimer also says three more Canadians, two from Alberta and one from Ontario, may have had contact on a flight with someone infected with hantavirus. Reimer says these travelers were not on the cruise ship. The federal government is giving Canada Post up to $673 million to help keep the Crown Corporation running this year. Canada Post posted more than $1.5 billion in expenses before taxes in 2025. Canada Post says reforms could include community mailboxes and possible post office closures. The U.S. ambassador to Canada did not appear at a conservative conference in Ottawa today. Pete Hoekstra, who was billed as one of the top speakers for the Canada Strong and Free Network Conference, was taken off the schedule about an hour before his appearance. He was called back to Washington for urgent meetings, but no specifics were offered, and it's not clear if it has anything to do with CUSMA negotiations. Yesterday, former U.S. Secretary of State Mike Pompeo told conference attendees Canada should move past its irritation with the U.S. in ongoing trade talks. I'm Chris McCusker.
4: Ottawa wants the Canada Energy Regulator to oversee reviews of major pipelines and transmission projects. The proposal would shift authority away from the Impact Assessment Agency. Cabinet would also gain the power to decide whether pipeline projects are in the public interest before reviews end. Climbing costs have florists getting a little more creative than usual with their Mother's Day bouquets this year. As fuel prices climb, many florists are facing higher purchasing costs and fuel surcharges for floral shipments. Some florists are adjusting their stem count, like including 9 flowers in their arrangements that used to have 10. Another strategy is using fewer expensive flowers and adding more different, less costly flowers like daisies. Traffic and weather are next.
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2: From the 1130 Rogers Xfinity Internet Traffic Center, I'm Kevin Olenek, and still delays getting to the Queensboro Bridge, especially on the new west side. Stewartson Way is backed all the way to 5th Avenue. 20th Street is back to 8th Avenue. No delays on the Burnaby side. Now, remember, though, they do that paving and that work that they're doing on the Queensboro Bridge as you're heading southbound. There's going to be lane closures in both directions starting at 9 p.m., so it's not going to get much better as you continue through the evening. And unfortunately, you still are dealing with some major delays on the Stella Wasson Bridge in New West. On McBride, you're back to 8th. On Royal, you're back to 8th Street. Now, remember, it's down to one lane for some planned maintenance, so do prepare for these delays as we continue through the weekend. The other thing to be aware of is some work going on Highway 1 westbound in Abbotsford. Between Bradner Road and Pierreville Overpass, there will be speed reduction and a traffic pattern change in effect, and this is expected to go on until November. Tonight, the westbound Fraser Highway on-ramp will be closed from 9 p.m. until 5 a.m. And your traffic is for Drainmaster. 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As we look at the weather, we're looking at some clouds tonight. We are expected to have a low of 8. And then for tomorrow, we're expecting a mix of sun and cloud on a highs between 18 and 22. Also a mix of sun and cloud on Sunday, highs between 17 and 21. And mix of sun and cloud again for Monday, highs between 17 and 22. And a possibility of showers on Tuesday, a high of 17. It is currently 13 degrees in Vancouver.
3: Welcome back. I'm Renee Bernard. Donald Trump says Ukraine and Russia have agreed to his request for a three-day ceasefire and prisoner swap.
4: The president writes on social media the truce would start Saturday, Victory Day in Russia, signifying the World War II win over Nazi Germany. Moscow had already announced a ceasefire for today and Saturday, but it fell apart, as did Ukraine's own unilateral ceasefire this week. Ukrainian President Volodymyr Zelensky said earlier today his forces will mirror whatever Russia's do. President Trump says this could be the beginning of the long war's end. Top diplomat Marco Rubio says the U.S. has been trying to end it.
5: So far, it has not led to a fruitful outcome.
4: But America's standing by if circumstances change. Sagar Magani, Washington.
3: Police in California say evidence suggests human remains were present at a home connected to the man convicted of killing 19-year-old college student Kristen Smart back in 1996.
6: San Luis Obispo County Sheriff Ian Parkinson said scientists specializing in human decomposition in soil took samples from the ground.
7: We believe that based on what we're looking at evidence-wise, scientific evidence, that a human remains were there at one time or still there. So we can't call it Kristen, but, you know, we think there's evidence to support human remains.
6: The office served a warrant this week on the home of Susan Flores, but has not said what prompted the search. Her son, Paul Flores, was convicted in 2022 of killing Smart, whose body was never found. I'm Haya Panjwani.
3: Extraterrestrial fans are rejoicing as the Pentagon is releasing a large batch of declassified UFO files from various federal agencies. ABC's Luis Martinez has more on the kinds of files being released.
8: What we saw today are mostly all unresolved cases. This means that these are cases where the Pentagon has been unable to find a terrestrial explanation for what's going on. And one of the things that they've solicited actually on the website, it says they are open to any input from the private sector.
3: The U.S. has seen renewed public interest in extraterrestrial life in recent years. In 2022, Congress held its first hearings on UFOs in 50 years, and the military has promised more transparency on the matter. The founder of one of the largest Christian TV networks has died. Joni Lamb founded the Daystar television network with her late

0: husband in 1993. The Texas-based network now airs in 200 countries and has carried shows from well-known evangelists like Joel Osteen and T.D. Jakes. The 65-year-old lamb had been suffering from serious health issues before a back injury caused her health to deteriorate. Business news is next.
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4: A split on the road for the Montreal Canadiens and the Vegas Golden Knights in full control through two periods in Anaheim. That's coming up in sports at 45.
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7: Canada's economy has now lost 112,000 jobs since the start of the year, and that is the weakest four-month stretch since the pandemic in 2021. Almost 18,000 jobs lost in April, and that pushed the unemployment rate up to 6.9%. Frances Donald is senior economist at RBC.
8: The reason the unemployment rate rose wasn't because Canadian employers laid people off. It was actually because we had more people joining the labor force, more new entrants, as we call it. And we got a lot of folks who have jobs coming up who haven't yet started their jobs just yet.
7: Now, the TSX hired today by 221 points, 34,077. It was up by about 0.5% this week. Shares in Aritzia hit an all-time high on Bay Street, $156. The stock up by 4.5% after 2027 net revenue forecasts did beat estimates, while comparable sales rose by double digits. Gold futures today moving higher by 0.4%, 4,728. And then oil snapped a three-day losing streak up 61 cents to 95.42. On Wall Street, a better-than-expected jobs report there today. Fresh records for the S&P and the NASDAQ again. The NASDAQ, the best performer today, it was up by 441, higher by 1.7% and up by 4.5% this week. At the Business Center, I'm Chris McCusker.
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0: Hello, I'm Renee Bernard. Here's what's making news right now. Some well-known Canadian singers have been announced as the performers of the Canadian FIFA World Cup opening ceremonies. More weather records were broken yesterday in BC. We have another update from northern BC, where about 150 people are still out of their homes or stranded in their homes thanks to a landslide.
12: Three men have been found guilty in the murder of an older couple in Abbotsford. The ruling comes 4 years after the killings.
4: A split on the road for the Montreal Canadiens and the Vegas Golden Knights in full control through two periods in Anaheim. That's coming up in sports at 45.
7: The TSX jumped by more than 200 points today, even after a disappointing jobs report and fresh records on the S&P and the NASDAQ after a U.S. jobs report. Business at 56.
0: It's 8:31. 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
13: Well, good news and bad news out of New West here, Renee. Definitely, we'll start with the good news, which is definitely around the Queensboro Bridge. No delays on the Burnaby side. No delays on 20th Street. Still some delays on Stewartson Way, where you're only back to 20th Street, which is an amazing amount of progress, considering that you were back to Columbia at one point. But you can't expect delays in both directions starting at 9 p.m. as they continue to do that work southbound. That will start at 9 p.m. and go until 9 a.m. Now, the bad news is you're still dealing with a lot of delays on the Stella Wasen Bridge, especially on McBride, where you're back to 8th Avenue. But Royal Avenue still seeing some delays getting to the Stella Wasen Bridge as well. Looks like a new problem on Highway 1 eastbound near Brunette Avenue. Looks like, actually, this is on Brunette Avenue itself. So if you're noticing something there, let us know at star pound 1130. And watch for some work on Highway 1 in at least two different areas from 216 to 264th. And a new project starting tonight on Highway 1 through Abbotsford. This is from Bradner Road to Peardonville Overpass. There'll be a speed reduction and traffic pattern change in effect. And then westbound Fraser Highway will be closed. That on-ramp will be closed starting at 9 until 5 a.m. And your traffic is brought to you by One Stop Car Care, specializing in maintenance, performance, protection, and servicing, all in one location. 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As we look at the weather, we're looking at some clouds tonight, a low of 8, a mix of sun and cloud tomorrow, a high of 22, and a mix of sun and cloud on Sunday, a high of 21. It is currently 13 degrees in Vancouver. Renee?
0: Thanks, Kevin. 11:30 news, time 9:33. Our top story, Canadian artists Michael Bublé and Alanis Morissette will be among a star-studded lineup of performers at the FIFA World Cup opening ceremony in Toronto next month. FIFA has announced separate opening ceremonies in each of the three host countries this year. The Canadian opening ceremony is set for June the 12th before Canada kicks off its tournament against Bosnia-Herzegovina. Other Canadian stars in the lineup include Jesse Reyes, Alicia Cara, and William Prince. The 2026 World Cup will feature 104 matches across Canada, the U.S., and Mexico, and runs from June the 11th to July the 19th. Vancouver hosts 7 games beginning June the 14th. Two more BC communities have reported new daily temperature records for yesterday as warm weather in the province moves further inland. And Environment Canada says Nelson reported a high of almost 29 degrees yesterday, surpassing the old mark of 28 degrees set in 1994. Mackenzie also broke its daily mark, reporting a high of almost 23 degrees and breaking the old record set in 1987. The warm weather had previously led to dozens of places breaking daily heat records earlier in the week, including Metro Vancouver and Victoria. Today is so-so weather-wise, but conditions start improving tomorrow. And for Mother's Day, here's meteorologist Carl Lamb in the Penfolds Roofing and Solar Weather Center.
14: Mother's Day at this point looks fantastic, so enjoy it. Go for a walk with Mom. Have brunch on a patio, whatever your plans are. It is all systems go.
0: However, you can expect showers if you are headed to Whistler on Mother's Day. The Ministry of Transportation says workers have started draining water from a landslide in the province's northeast that has forced residents out of their homes for weeks. An update on the slide blocking the road into Old Fort says the maintenance contractors began dewatering of the slide yesterday. It says there's a risk of the slide being reactivated as water continues to enter from above the slope, saturating unstable material. The ministry says it will establish a temporary access route when monitoring confirms the drainage measures are working, but there's no timeline for when that could happen. An evacuation order was issued on April the 20th after Old Fort, which has about 150 residents, was hit by its third landslide since 2018. Old Fort is just south of Fort St. John. The owner of a now-closed Vancouver strip club petitioning for the restoration of its liquor license believes he's being unfairly targeted. after the BC Supreme Court found it would present a clear danger to the public if the license were restored. Anthony Pomonas's reaction comes after the court dismissed the bid to lift the liquor license cancellation for his gallery, show, lounge, strip club, while a judicial review could be heard. Pomonas and an employee were charged with drug trafficking last month, but the charges were later stayed with police and prosecutors not providing a reason for the development. Pomona says he'll be opening a new club in Alberta. A high-profile murder case in Abbotsford has ended with guilty verdicts. 1130's Dean Rex Healer says three men have been convicted of killing a well-respected older couple in their home 4 years ago.
12: BC Supreme Court Justice Brenda Brown says the evidence showed the men, Abhijit Singh, Gurkaran Singh, and Kushver Tour, acted together to plan the murders and kill Arnold and Joanne DeYoung. Young's daughter, Heather Hoagland, is happy to see it all over.
15: I mean, it's been a long road to get here. We've had delay after delay.
12: Another daughter, Sandra Bartel.
16: We've remained hopeful through all of it, and I think that hope has carried us through, and I think just today we just feel that this is justice.
12: But they admit nothing will bring their parents back. Kimberly Coleman is another daughter.
17: Tomorrow is the fourth anniversary of their passing, which is a hard day. Every year.
12: They say Sunday's Mother's Day will be tough too. Sentencing for the three convicted men is set for later this month. I'm Dean Rex Seidler.
0: Surrey police believe they know who is responsible for an attack on a young boy at a carnival last month. They have identified two suspects but aren't saying much else about them. Police say the child was attacked during a Calls Day celebration inside a haunted house. Around 5 p.m. on April the 19th, the boy managed to get away and run to his parents. Police say the boy had neck injuries and needed to go to the hospital. A police officer in Victoria is charged with one count of sexual assault. The charge against 31-year-old Chris Kateas stems from an off-duty incident first reported to police in April of last year. Chief Constable Fiona Wilson says her department will cooperate fully with the investigation now handled by West Shore RCMP.
18: When a police officer is charged with a criminal offense, it has a broader impact on trust, on our profession, and on the many members of this organization who serve our communities with integrity.
0: Wilson says the constable, who had been with the department since 2019, is entitled to the presumption of innocence. Quijotas is suspended from duty. Thousands of institutions globally, including UBC and SFU, have been impacted by a cyber breach.
19: CEO of Tivanka Networks, Teresa Joseph, says this data breach was not only significant, but also very smart.
20: It's definitely one of those more sophisticated supply chain attacks where you not attack just one organization and try to get their customer information, but you go into an organization that has multiple universities, school, and anything else related.
19: Joseph says with artificial intelligence on the rise, cybersecurity is becoming more tricky. She adds that there are so many exploitation incidents that come out daily by the hour. Both UBC and SFU have reported still being affected and continue to monitor the situation as of Friday, with SFU saying student information may have been compromised. I'm Astha Pandekanan.
0: Still to come, the 1130 Border Report. It's 8:39.
1: 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Tomorrow in the Stanley Cup playoffs, Carolina remains undefeated, holding a 3-0 series lead over Philadelphia.
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1: 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Later, after a strong start at home, Colorado takes a 2-0 series lead into Minnesota.
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13: Still a 10 to 20 minute wait at Pacific Crossing southbound, Renee, but 5 to 10 at Peace Arch, Alder Grove, and Sumas. That's southbound. Northbound, you are looking at a 5 to 10 minute wait at Peace Arch and Alder Grove, and you are also looking at a 5 to 10 minute wait at Pacific Crossing and Sumas. You can find the latest border wait times anytime at vancouver.citynews.ca/border. Renee?
0: Thanks, Kevin. Coming up, traffic and weather together. It's 8:40.
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13: Still delays getting to the Stella Wasson Bridge. Renee, you're still back to 6th Avenue as you're heading from New West to Surrey. Now, this is due to it down being down to one lane, and it's expected to continue over the weekend, so you will have that delay. In addition, it is better at the Queensboro Bridge now. You're still backed on the New West side of Stewartson Way to about 20th Street, but of course, lane closures are scheduled in both directions starting at 9 p.m. and expected to go until around 9 a.m. tomorrow morning, so you are still going to be slow getting out of New West. If you need to get out Knight Street Bridge, you've got no delays on Marine Drive or going southbound. Heading over to Highway 1, we'll head over to the on the Burnaby side there. There is a delay as you're going around Brunette. This is at the Brunette off-ramp here near Highway 1. If something's going on there, please let us know at star or pound 1130. We haven't heard of anything official as of yet. And there is work going on Highway 1 in Abbotsford, and this is a new project that will start tonight and will continue into November. This is between Bradner Road and Pier Deville overpass, speed reduction and traffic pattern change in effect. And tonight only, the westbound Fraser Highway on-ramp will be closed from 9 p.m. until 5 a.m. And again, you also got the work on Highway 1 from 216th to 264th in both directions. 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As we look at the weather, we are looking at some clouds tonight, a little cool as well, a low of 8. Mostly sunny tomorrow, highs between 18 and 22, and also sunshine on Sunday, highs between 17 and 21. Some clouds on Monday, but still expected to be fairly warm, highs between 17 and 22. It is currently 13 degrees in Vancouver, Renee.
0: Thanks, Kevin. 11:30 news time, 8:43. Today is New Music Friday, and new today is Cinematic, the 10th and latest album from singer Josh Groban. This is Can You Feel the Love Tonight, the new single. Cinematic is his first album in 6 years. Sees Groban covering 10 classic songs featured on the big screen. We go now to the sports department. What's happening there, Marcus?
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0: Hello, I'm Renee Bernard. Here's what's making news right now. Jesse Reyes and Alicia Cara will join Alanis Morissette at a star-studded opening ceremony for the FIFA World Cup. A Victoria police officer is charged with sexual assault. And after sports, what we're learning now that UFO files have been opened by the Pentagon. It is 8:45, time for sports and Sportsnet 650, your home of the Canucks. Here's Marcus Fitzgerald.
4: Hey, Renee, let's get to it. A couple of games in the Stanley Cup playoffs on this Friday night. Mitch Marner, not much of a playoff performer in Toronto. He looks pretty good in a Vegas uniform, though. He's got a hat trick, his first postseason hat trick. Vegas leads the Ducks 5-0. That's early in the third period in Anaheim. So the Golden Knights well on their way here to a 2-1 series lead. Montreal beat Buffalo 5-1. Not a lot of drama on the ice tonight, but the Habs and the Golden Knights certainly don't mind that. Alex Newhook with a couple of goals in this game. Montreal takes a split home to Quebec for Game 3 on Sunday. Carolina and Philadelphia set for tomorrow. Chance for the Canes to sweep that series and improve to 8-0 in these playoffs. The Colorado Avalanche are unbeaten in the postseason so far as well. They could run that to 7-0 with the win over Quinn Hughes and the Wild in Game 3. It's been a long layout between Games 2 and 3, so both those teams should be well-rested and ready to go. 3 p.m., 6 p.m., your start times for that doubleheader. And again, Vegas in cruise control. You can watch the rest of that game if you wish, though, right now on Sportsnet. In the bigs, Dylan Cease, 10 strikeouts. It was a win for the Blue Jays. They needed it. Snapped the four-game slide. Beat the Angels 2-0. Mariners over the White Sox as well, 12-8. The Vancouver Canadiens taking on the Eugene Emeralds on the road tonight. They're up 3-1 in the top of the eighth. Eugene with 22 wins in the first 29 games this season. They've been impressive. In the NBA playoffs, the Knicks beat the Sixers 108-94. New York, a win away from a second straight trip to the Eastern Conference Finals. San Antonio leads Minnesota 86-79. Spurs looking to go up 2-1 in that best of seven. Sports at 15 and 45 past every hour anytime. Sportsnet.ca.
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0: Welcome back. I'm Renee Bernard. Four Canadians are still on board a cruise ship that has reported a hantavirus outbreak. Eight cases have been reported, three of them fatal. Canada's Chief Public Health Officer, Dr. Joss Reimer, gave an update in Ottawa today.
10: The MV Hondius is currently en route to the Canary Islands and is anticipated to arrive on May 9th or 10th. There is a team of experts on board the ship right now ensuring the safety and health of all passengers.
0: Reimer says the four Canadians on the vessel are asymptomatic at this time. The United Arab Emirates says it has come under Iranian attack again, hours after the U.S. says it traded fire with Iran in the Strait of Hormuz.
11: They are the latest blows to a shaky ceasefire. Late yesterday, the U.S. military said it intercepted attacks on three Navy vessels and hit Iranian military facilities it says were responsible for attacking American forces.
14: They threaten Americans, they're going to get blown up.
11: Secretary of State Marco Rubio tells reporters Washington's awaiting Tehran's response today in talks to end the war.
14: I hope it's a serious offer. I really do.
11: Even as Rubio spoke in Rome, the U.S. military said it fired on and disabled two more Iranian tankers trying to breach the Tehran port blockade. Sagar Meghani, Washington.
0: A high-stakes summit between the two most powerful countries on the planet has Donald Trump set to meet with Chinese leader Xi Jinping in Beijing next week. ABC's Selena Wang reports tariffs and the war with Iran loom over the visit.
26: President Trump is going to be going to China and, in fact, is hoping that Beijing is going to actually help the U.S. bring this war to an end. They've made it very clear, the administration, that they want Xi Jinping to use his leverage, Beijing to use their leverage to get Tehran to reopen the Strait of Hormuz. But what I'm hearing is that Beijing wants to stay out of it. They want to encourage an end to the war, but they can wait for this to play out. They really think this is America's problem to solve.
0: China has continued to import oil from Iran despite the effective closure of the Strait of Hormuz. The Pentagon has released a new batch of UFO files after pressure from President Donald Trump for more transparency. The documents include military videos, witness reports, and NASA transcripts describing unexplained sightings. Some reports describe objects making sharp turns, hovering, or moving at high speeds. Experts warn many sightings may have ordinary explanations and say there's still no proof of alien life. Traffic and weather are next.
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12: nicer
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13: From the 1130 Rogers Xfinity Internet Traffic Center, I'm Kevin Olenek. It still is slow getting out of New West. Now, we'll start with the Stella Wasson Bridge, where you are back to 6th Avenue as you're heading from New West to Surrey. That's because they have some reduced lanes going on the Stella Wasson Bridge for the weekend. But the other area that you're going to notice is the Queensboro Bridge, which is fine at this point, but they are expecting to have lane closures in both directions for that middle plate that they are installing southbound. So do expect it to be slow on the Queensboro Bridge and the Stella Wasson Bridge for the remainder of the evening. Noticing a delay here on the New West Burnaby Coquitlam border here on Brunette Avenue as you're heading eastbound. If something's going on there, let us know at star or pound 1130. You've got some delays westbound on Highway 1 near Clearbrook. Now, there is some work scheduled. This is a new project between Bradner Road and the Puritanville Overpass. Speed reduction will be in effect. Traffic pattern change will also be in effect, and westbound Fraser Highway on-ramp will be closed from 9 p.m. until 5 a.m. And your traffic is brought to you by Limitless AV, Vancouver's most trusted audio-visual integration experts specializing in seamless video conferencing solutions and hybrid workspaces. 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As for the weather, cloudy and cool tonight, a low of 8. Tomorrow, a mix of sun and cloud, highs between 18 and 22. Also expect a mix of sun and cloud on Sunday, highs between 17 and 21. And Monday as well, highs between 17 and 21. We're expecting it to be a little cooler on Tuesday with showers and a high of 17. It is currently 13 degrees in Vancouver.
0: Welcome back. I'm Renee Bernard. A jury in Miami has convicted four men in the 2021 assassination of Haiti President Jovenel Moise. The four cooked up the plot in South Florida.
19: They were found guilty of conspiring to kill or kidnap the elected leader, providing material support, and violating the U.S. Neutrality Act. Prosecutors say the men helped put together and finance the plot. More than two dozen foreign mercenaries are alleged to have attacked Moise's home near Port-au-Prince in July of 2021, killing him and wounding his wife. Several other suspects charged have taken plea deals and are serving life sentences. Another 20 people, mostly Colombian soldiers, face charges in Haiti, where spiraling gang violence and a crumbling judiciary have stalled the investigation. I'm Jennifer King.
0: Central California investigators are announcing a possible break in the case of Kristen Smart, saying they have found evidence of human remains at the home of her convicted killer's mother. ABC's Trevor Ault has the details.
20: It's been 30 years since Smart disappeared. Paul Flores was convicted of her murder in 2022, but her body was never recovered. The San Luis Obispo sheriff now says new information allowed authorities to execute a search warrant this week at the home of Flores's mother, Susan. Investigators are using forensic technology, including ground-penetrating radar and soil analysis, to detect potential traces of human remains.
0: Smart went missing from California Polytechnic State University back in May of 1996 after returning from an off-campus party. Prosecutors allege she was killed during an attempted rape and that the last person she was seen with was Flores, a fellow student. The price of a popular video game console is going up.
3: Japanese video game maker Nintendo is raising the price of the Switch and is forecasting lower profits. Nintendo reported its annual profit surged 52% from the previous year, lifted by solid sales of its Switch 2 machines and software. The Japanese video game company behind the Super Mario and Pokemon franchises said it was raising prices, citing challenging business conditions. It reported over $2.5 billion in net profit for the fiscal year that ended in March. Annual sales nearly doubled to $15 billion on sustained demand for its Switch 2. But sales for the first-generation Switch dropped. The company forecasts its profit will fall 11% for the fiscal year through March 2027. I'm Haya Panjwani.
0: If your kid has a pet lizard, listen up.
5: The Centers for Disease Control is out with a new warning about lizards, specifically veiled chameleons. According to the CDC, at least 5 children across 4 states have been infected with salmonella that's been traced back to the lizards, which carry the bacteria in their droppings. Each of the kids is under 2 years old. The CDC does not recommend pet reptiles for children under 5 due to the risk of serious illness. Mike Dubusky, ABC News.
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0: Record highs for shares in Intel and Apple today after the Wall Street Journal reported the two companies have a preliminary deal for Intel to manufacture some of Apple's chips. These two companies have been in talks for more than a year. Intel stock jumped by about 14% and now higher by 238% this year. Shares in Apple up by about 2%. On Wall Street, a better-than-expected jobs report meant record highs for the S&P and the NASDAQ again today. The NASDAQ up by 441, the S&P higher by 61, the Dow up by 12. On this side of the border, it's now the weakest four-month stretch for Canada's job market since 2021. 112,000 jobs lost in the economy to start the year, with a drop of almost 18,000 jobs in April. Frances Donald is chief economist at RBC.
27: Businesses and households across this country are still dealing with extraordinary uncertainty. They're dealing with an energy shock, but perhaps even more importantly right now, we don't have full clarity on what tariffs from the United States will look like or what trade policy will look like.
0: Now, the TSX higher today by 221 points, 34,077. Gold futures moving higher as well today, up by 0.4%, 4,728. Silver was up by 1.4% to $81 the ounce. And then oil today higher by 61 cents, 95.42. At the Business Center, I'm Chris McCusker.
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0: Hello, I'm Renee Bernard. Here's what's making news right now. Breaking news, sad news out of the local sports community tonight with the death of a legendary local hockey coach. A hitmaker from the 90s and a crooner from Burnaby, just two of the stars booked to perform a FIFA World Cup opening ceremony next month. While temperatures have returned to normal here in Metro Vancouver, the same can't be said for spots elsewhere in BC. And the wait continues for folks out of their homes in northern BC because of a landslide last month.
13: Leading away for the Golden Knights in Anaheim against the Ducks, and the Montreal Canadiens get the split they needed in Buffalo. Sports at 15.
4: The TSX jumps by more than 200 points to close out a winning week, even as the economy lost jobs, while the S&P and the NASDAQ hit records again. Business at 26.
0: It's 9:01. 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Here is Kevin Olenek.
13: And we will start at the Queensboro Bridge here. Renee, good news. It's all clear in all directions. That being said, expect lane closures in both directions to start shortly as they continue to install that metal plate. Also, some good news on the around the Stella Wasson Bridge. All clear as you're going from New West to Surrey for the most part, although the actual Stella Wasson Bridge is still slow once you get on the actual bridge. There may be a new issue going on there. If there is, let us know at star or pound 1130. And then Highway 1 near Brunette, it looks like there's something going on, a delay as you're getting off that Brunette Avenue off-ramp. So again, star or pound 1130 if you have an update on that. And work going on in a couple of different areas on Highway 1, of course, from 216 to 264th, as well as around Bradner Road and Pierdeville Overpass. There's a speed reduction and traffic pattern change in effect, and that is expected to go on until November. Now, the westbound Fraser Highway on-ramp will be closed. That starts now and goes on until 5 a.m. As we look at the weather, we are looking at a cloudy night and a little cool, a low of 8. Mostly sunny tomorrow, highs between 18 and 22. Mostly sunny on Sunday, highs between 17 and 21. We are currently at 13 degrees in Vancouver, Renee.
0: 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And breaking news on 1130 News Radio. 1130 News Radio has just learned that legendary hockey coach Ernie Punch McLean has died. McLean was the longtime head coach of the New Westminster Bruins in the Western Hockey League through the 1970s and parts of the 1980s. McLean's Bruins won 4 WHL championships and 2 Memorial Cups while playing out at Queen's Park Arena. The coaching legend became a mainstay at Vancouver Canucks and Giants games and was known for his passion for the game. A petition to erect a statue of McLean near the arena had just started to circulate earlier this week. McLean was 93 years old. It won't be in Vancouver, but the Canadian opening ceremony for FIFA World Cup 2026 will be a star-studded affair. Alanis Morissette, Michael Bublé, and Alessia Cara will be among those performing Friday, June the 12th at BMO Field, which is being renamed Toronto Stadium for the tournament. Organizers say the event will reflect Canada's diversity and community. 90 minutes after the ceremony wraps up, Team Canada will play its first game against Bosnia-Herzegovina. Vancouver won't have an opening ceremony as FIFA wants only one ceremony for each host country. While the heat has moved on from Metro Vancouver, temperature records continue to be broken. Yesterday, both Mackenzie and Nelson saw record-breaking highs for May the 7th. Mackenzie got up to 23 degrees and breaking the old record set in 1987. Nelson saw 29 degrees yesterday, surpassing the old mark of 28 degrees set in 1994. On Monday, Vancouver broke its record for May the 4th when it reached 23. 3 degrees. You may not want to head for the patio this evening, but it will be a different story tomorrow. Meteorologist Carl Lamb in the Penfolds Roofing and Solar Weather Center says after some morning cloud tomorrow, the sun will be back with daytime highs near the water in the upper teens.
7: We're into the low 20s away from the water out towards Burnaby, Chilliwack, Abbotsford, and Hope on Saturday. Mother's Day also looks pretty good, except for a few showers popping up for areas mainly up north towards Whistler, Squamish, and Howe Sound.
0: Lows overnight will be around the 8 or 9 degree mark. It's now been 3 weeks since 150 people were subject to an evacuation order in northern BC due to a landslide. The slide wiped out the only road in and out of Old Fort, just south of Fort St. John. The Ministry of Transportation work is now focusing on draining that landslide. It says it may establish a temporary route when it is safe to do so. MLA Jordan Keeley has organized a meeting for residents to take place next week to discuss whether to press the government for buyouts. This is the third time Old Fort has been hit with a landslide since 2018. In the eyes of the BC Supreme Court, the Gallery Show Lounge Strip Club in South Vancouver would present a clear and danger to the public if its liquor license was restored and it was reopened. The club has been on the radar of police for years, and the court considered evidence of violence and alleged drug trafficking in this ruling that has upheld the provincial liquor branch's decision in February to axe the license. But owner Anthony Pomonas, who had petitioned for the restoration of the license, says there's another reason authorities want to shut the club. It was winning. He says the ruling may spell the end of the club in Vancouver, but Pomona says he'll be opening a new club in Alberta. Three men have been convicted of the senseless killing of an Abbotsford couple 4 years ago. 1130's Dean Rex Seeler says the family of Arnold and Joanne DeYoung say they're relieved by the verdict.
9: The men, Abjeet Singh, Karkran Singh, and Kushvir Tour, were each found guilty of 2 counts of first-degree murder in the killing of the DeYoungs in their home. The crime scene, gruesome, according to police. Their daughter, Sandra Bartel, feared the decision could have been different.
10: I'm thankful that there is punishment and there is payment for what happened, because nobody should have to endure what happened to our mom and dad. And so I'm sad for their lives ahead.
9: Another sister, Kimberly Coleman, says even the correct verdict hurts.
10: They were people that could never be replaced.
9: Brown says that the Youngs were killed as part of a home invasion robbery. The trio apparently wanted to eliminate all witnesses. Sentencing is set for May 28th. I'm Dean Reinsieber.
0: Police say they are close to charging two men after a child was attacked during the Khalsa Day celebration in Surrey last month. It happened at around 5 p.m. on April the 19th outside of Gurdwara on 85th Avenue near 128th Street. Police say the 8-year-old boy was attacked inside a haunted house. The boy had to go to the hospital after receiving neck injuries. The Victoria Police Department says one of its officers has been charged with sexual assault. Chief Fiona Wilson says a single charge against 31-year-old Constable Chris Coyotes comes after an external investigation.
11: Yesterday, following the arrest, I immediately suspended the member.
0: Wilson says the charges against him stem from an off-duty incident first reported to the department in April of last year by a third-party agency. She says the department immediately turned the matter over to the West Shore RCMP and the Office of the Police Complaint Commissioner. A widespread cyber breach is affecting about 9,000 institutions around the world, including two Metro Vancouver universities.
12: Both UBC and SFU say they've been investigating since Thursday afternoon after their learning software Canvas Cloud warned them of a system breach. Teresa Joseph with Tavanka Networks says this was a major cyber attack impacting millions of students. She tells us what kind of data was compromised.
14: Student names, their email address, as well as student IDs. And some reports also say that it could be that like any emails between students and the tutors were compromised.
12: UBC has warned its users to log out and not log back into Canvas until further notice. Both local institutions are continuing to monitor the situation. I'm Asta Pandekanan.
0: Still to come, the 1130 Ferry Report. It is 9:09.
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0: 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Coming up, traffic and weather together. It's 9:10.
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13: We start at the Stella Wasson Bridge here. Renee, you are fine on the New West side, but you've got some delays mid-span going into Surrey on the actual bridge. Now, remember, they're doing some lane. There is some lane closures going on there and some road work going on there, so that's part of that issue. But still looking better, at least on the New West side, but you still have delays on the actual Stella Wasson Bridge. It is also looking good at the Queensborough Bridge, but there is work that was scheduled tonight on Highway 1 in both directions, in both directions. So lane closures expected in both directions. That could get started here shortly. Lots of work to expect on Highway 1. Eastbound near Glover Road, you're back to 216th. Westbound on Highway 1 in Clearbrook. This is a new project. There is a delay over there, but you've got some delays from Bradner to the Pierdenville overpass to expect speed reduction in effect, traffic pattern changes in effect, and then westbound on Fraser Highway, that off on ramp is closed until 5 a.m. So it will be busy, and you'll have a lot of detours on Highway 1 from Langley to Abbotsford. As we look at the weather, cloudy and cool tonight, a low of 8, sunny tomorrow, highs between 18 and 22, and also sunny on Sunday, highs between 17 and 21. Clouds on Monday, highs between 17 and 22. We are currently at 13 degrees in Vancouver. Renee?
0: Thanks, Kevin. 11:30 news time is 9:12. Metro Vancouver Transit Police are appealing to witnesses following an incident near the Joyce Street SkyTrain station Tuesday evening. Police were called about a man holding a weapon and threatening people at around 8 p.m. When officers arrived, they tried to arrest him, but as he attempted to escape, he fell on the ground near the tracks. He was taken to a hospital with serious injuries. The Independent Investigation Office has been called in. We swing over to the sports department. What's happening there, Marcus?
9: Almost done in Anaheim, Renee. Mitch Marner putting on a show for the Golden Knights and a big win for the Habs in Buffalo as well. It's coming up in a minute.
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0: Hello, I'm Renee Renard. Here's what's making news right now. Legendary hockey coach Ernie Punch McLean has died. He coached the New Westminster Bruins in the Western Hockey League through the 1970s and parts of the 1980s. Michael Bublé and Alanis Morissette are on tap to perform as FIFA announces its Canadian opening ceremony lineup. And after sports, why your Mother's Day bouquet may look a little different this year. Coming up to 9:15, time for sports from Sportsnet 650, your home of the Canucks. Here's Marcus Fitzgerald.
8: Renee, let's get to it. We go to the ice first. Vegas Golden Knights and the Anaheim Ducks going head-to-head. It's been all Vegas tonight, although the Ducks have scored a couple late here. Mitch Marner gets all the credit tonight. A lot of criticism for Marner's lack of postseason performance with the Maple Leafs. Well, he's got his first postseason hat trick tonight in a big spot. Vegas on the verge here of a 2-1 series lead. There's just 2 minutes left in the third period. Montreal beat Buffalo 5-1. Alex Newhook scoring twice. The Habs needed to do that so they could get the split in Buffalo. They now go back home to Montreal for Game 3 on Mother's Day. Vegas and Anaheim coming up Game 4 on Sunday as well. Tomorrow we get a pair of games. Carolina in Philadelphia. A chance for the Canes to sweep Colorado and Minnesota. It's been a long layup between games 2 and 3. Hopefully both teams will be well rested and ready to go. Minnesota needs it though. They are down 2-0 after dropping the first two games in Denver. In the bigs, Dylan Cease threw 10 strikeouts. The Blue Jays beat the Angels 2-0. The Mariners over the White Sox 12-8. And the Vancouver Canadiens have gone final in Eugene against the Emeralds. They beat the Red Hot Emeralds 4-2. On a Friday night. 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
0: Welcome back. I'm Renee Bernard. The federal government says a consular official has arrived in the Canary Islands, where four Canadians on a cruise ship that was hit with a hantavirus outbreak are set to arrive this weekend. Chief Public Health Officer Dr. Joss Reimer says the four Canadians are not showing symptoms at this time.
25: We know this is a challenging time for them. I can only imagine what it would be like to be a passenger on board, not knowing if you've been exposed, nor when you might be able to come home. And the Government of Canada is offering support and is working on a process for their safe return to Canada.
0: Reimer also says three more Canadians, two from Alberta and one from Ontario, may have had contact on a flight with someone infected with hantavirus. Reimer says these travelers were not on the cruise ship. The federal government is giving Canada Post up to $673 million to help keep the Crown Corporation running this year. Canada Post posted more than $1.5 billion in expenses before taxes in 2025. Canada Post says reforms could include community mailboxes and possible post office closures. The U.S. ambassador to Canada did not appear at a conservative conference in Ottawa today.
26: Pete Hoekstra, who was billed as one of the top speakers for the Canada Strong and Free Network Conference, was taken off the schedule about an hour before his appearance. He was called back to Washington for urgent meetings, but no specifics were offered, and it's not clear if it has anything to do with CUSMA negotiations. Yesterday, former U.S. Secretary of State Mike Pompeo told conference attendees Canada should move past its irritation with the U.S. in ongoing trade talks. I'm Chris McCusker.
0: Ottawa wants the Canada Energy Regulator to oversee reviews of major pipelines and transmission projects. The proposal would shift authority away from the Impact Assessment Agency. Cabinet would also gain the power to decide whether pipeline projects are in the public interest before reviews end. Climbing costs have florists getting a little more creative than usual with their Mother's Day bouquets this year. As fuel prices climb, many florists are facing higher purchasing costs and fuel surcharges for floral shipments. Some florists are adjusting their stem count, like including 9 flowers in their arrangements that used to have 10. Another strategy is using fewer expensive flowers and adding more different, less costly flowers like daisies. Traffic and weather are next.
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0: Eastbound. Of course, there's work going on Highway 1 in Langley from 216 to 264th. That means that there will be some lane closures and detours in both directions, as well as on Highway 1 in Abbotsford as well. This is between Bradner Road and the Pier de Ville overpass. There's a speed reduction and traffic pattern change in effect. And tonight only, the westbound Fraser Highway on-ramp will be closed from 9 p.m. until 5 a.m. As well as just keeping an eye on one other delay here. It looks like there was a delay on the Highway 1 Burnett Avenue off-ramp as you're heading eastbound. That may have cleared. If that's still there, please let us know at star pound 1130. As we look at the weather, we are looking at some clouds tonight. We'll have a low of 8. For tomorrow, we've got sunny skies, highs between 18 and 22. Sunny skies on Sunday, highs between 17 and 21. Some clouds on Monday, highs between 17 and 22. And showers on Tuesday, a high of 17. It is currently 13 degrees in Vancouver.
1: Welcome back. I'm Renee Bernard. Donald Trump says Ukraine and Russia have agreed to his request for a three-day ceasefire and prisoner swap.
2: The president writes on social media the truce would start Saturday, Victory Day in Russia, signifying the World War II win over Nazi Germany. Moscow had already announced a ceasefire for today and Saturday, but it fell apart, as did Ukraine's own unilateral ceasefire this week. Ukrainian President Volodymyr Zelensky said earlier today his forces will mirror whatever Russia's do. President Trump says this could be the beginning of the long war's end. Top diplomat Marco Rubio says the U.S. has been trying to end it.
3: So far, it has not led to a fruitful outcome.
2: But America's standing by if circumstances change. Sagar Magani, Washington.
1: Police in California say evidence suggests human remains were present at a home connected to the man convicted of killing 19-year-old college student Kristen Smart back in 1996.
4: San Luis Obispo County Sheriff Ian Parkinson said scientists specializing in human decomposition in soil took samples from the ground.
5: We believe that based on what we're looking at evidence-wise, scientific evidence, that a human remains were there at one time or still there. So we can't call it Kristen, but, you know, we think there's evidence to support human remains.
4: The office served a warrant this week on the home of Susan Flores, but has not said what prompted the search. Her son, Paul Flores, was convicted in 2022 of killing Smart, whose body was never found. I'm Haya Panjwani.
1: Extraterrestrial fans are rejoicing as the Pentagon is releasing a large batch of declassified UFO files from various federal agencies. ABC's Luis Martinez has more on the kinds of files being released.
6: What we saw today are mostly all unresolved cases. This means that these are cases where the Pentagon has been unable to find a terrestrial explanation for what's going on. And one of the things that they've solicited actually on the website, it says they are open to any input from the private sector.
1: The U.S. has seen renewed public interest in extraterrestrial life in recent years. In 2022, Congress held its first hearings on UFOs in 50 years, and the military has promised more transparency on the matter. The founder of one of the largest Christian TV networks has died. Joni Lamb founded the Daystar television network with her late husband in 1993. The Texas-based network now airs in 200 countries and has carried shows from well-known evangelists like Joel Osteen and T.D. Jakes. The 65-year-old Lamb had been suffering from serious health issues before a back injury caused her health to deteriorate. Business news is next.
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3: Canada's economy has now lost 112,000 jobs since the start of the year, and that is the weakest four-month stretch since the pandemic in 2021. Almost 18,000 jobs lost in April, and that pushed the unemployment rate up to 6.9%. Frances Donald is senior economist at RBC.
4: The reason the unemployment rate rose wasn't because Canadian employers laid people off. It was actually because we had more people joining the labor force, more new entrants, as we call it. And we got a lot of folks who have jobs coming up who haven't yet started their jobs just yet.
3: Now, the TSX higher today by 221 points, 34,077. It was up by about 0.5% this week. Shares in Aritzia hit an all-time high on Bay Street, $156. The stock up by 4.5% after 2027 net revenue forecasts did beat estimates, while comparable sales rose by double digits. Gold futures today moving higher by 0.4%, 4,728. And then oil snapped a three-day losing streak up 61 cents to 95.42. On Wall Street, a better-than-expected jobs report there today. Fresh records for the S&P and the NASDAQ again. The NASDAQ, the best performer today. It was up by 441, higher by 1.7%, and up by 4.5% this week. At the Business Center, I'm Chris McCusker.
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8: And we have a few seconds before the headlines. Let's look at some temperatures. The hottest spot in Canada at the moment, it's right here in BC. 20 degrees in Osoyoos at the moment. Coldest spot, minus 20 at CFS Alert in Nunavut. Elsewhere, it's 13 here in Vancouver, 14 in Victoria, 15 degrees in Prince George. It's 13 in Edmonton, 15 degrees in Calgary. It's only 5 degrees in Saskatoon, 7 degrees in Regina, and it's 8 degrees in Toronto.
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8: Hello, I'm Renee Bernard. Here's what's making news right now. A man who made his mark on the local hockey community has passed away. An R&B star and a folk country singer will grace the stage as FIFA unveils who will perform at its opening ceremony in Toronto. The Ministry of Transportation gives us an update on work to reestablish a route to a community stranded by a landslide in northern BC. And a strip club owner in Vancouver believes the city of Vancouver is conspiring against him, and that's why his club lost its liquor license.
10: Alex Newhook scoring twice for the Habs in a blowout win for Montreal and Buffalo. Mitch Marner putting on a show for Vegas in Game 3 against the Ducks. Sports at 45.
3: The TSX jumped by more than 200 points today, even after a disappointing jobs report and fresh records on the S&P and the NASDAQ after a U.S. jobs report. business at 56.
8: It's 9:31. Now to the 11:30 Rogers Xfinity Internet Traffic Center. 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
11: And our focus now is on Highway 1 through Langley Abbotsford here, Renee, as it is very slow eastbound from 216th. Now, I believe this is mostly road work, but a caller did ask and they did notice a police car around that area. So she was suspecting that there may be something else going on. She will call and let us know as soon as she sees if they see something there. If you see something there, of course, right, welcome your call as well at star pound 1130. Anyway, the work is also going westbound as well, and this is around Bradner Road and Puritanville overpass. There's a speed reduction and traffic pattern change in effect, as well as the westbound Fraser Highway on ramp is closed until 5 a.m. Now let's head over to New West. You've got been dealing with delays on the Stella Wasson Bridge, and you still are from as you're going midspan to the bridge towards Surrey, and the work on the Queensboro Bridge has started, so you're back with delays in all directions again, unfortunately. The work is southbound, but you got a lane closure in both directions, and you got delays on the Burnaby side as you're back on Stewartson Way to when it gets to Marine Way, and on the New West side, Stewartson Way is back to 5th Avenue, and you're starting to see the volume again build up on 20th Street as that is back to around 7th Avenue. As we look at the weather, we are looking at some clouds and a little cool tonight. We will have a low of 8. For tomorrow, we are expecting a sunny day, highs between 18 and 22, and Sunday will be sunny as well, highs between 17 and 21. It is currently 13 degrees in Vancouver. Renee?
8: Thanks, Kevin. 11:30 news time, 9:32. Our top story, a pillar of the local hockey scene has died. 11:30 News Radio has learned Ernie Punch McLean passed away at the age of 93. The colorful former coach of the New Westminster Bruins was known for his love of hockey, regularly attending Vancouver Canucks and Giants games long after his coaching days had ended. McLean's famed New Westminster Bruins dominated the WHL in the 1970s and won two Memorial Cups. A petition was launched just last week, lobbying for a statue of McLean's to go up near the Queen's Park Arena site. A friend of his tells 11:30 News he died in a motor vehicle accident in Dees Lake. RCMP in that northern BC community have confirmed that a man died in a single vehicle collision that saw a car go down an embankment. Michael Bublé, Alanis Morissette, and Jesse Reyes will be among those taking the stage at the Canadian opening ceremony for FIFA World Cup 2026. The show is in Toronto, not here in Vancouver. FIFA has decided opening ceremonies will be held in only three cities representing the three host countries. Vancouverites may have to take some time off of work just to watch it. The event goes Friday, June the 12th at 10:30 in the morning, our time. Organizers say the show will be a reflection of Canada's identity and the energy surrounding the World Cup. Shortly after the opening ceremony, Team Canada will play its first game of the tournament against Bosnia-Herzegovina. A heat wave that brought record-breaking heat to Metro Vancouver continues to bake other parts of the province. Yesterday, two more communities rewrote weather history. Nelson saw 29 degrees yesterday, surpassing the old mark of 28 set in 1994. Mackenzie got up to 23, breaking the old record set in 1987. 19 BC communities saw record-breaking temperatures on Monday. Today wasn't exactly a blue sky day, but tomorrow will be a different story. That's according to meteorologist Carl Lamb in the Penfolds Roofing and Solar Weather Center.
12: After some morning cloud cover, the sun is back. Temperatures by the coast are into the upper teens, and we're into the low 20s away from the water out towards Burnaby, Chilliwack, Abbotsford, and Hope on Saturday.
8: He says Mother's Day looks pretty good, too. A temporary road is now a priority for the Ministry of Transportation 3 weeks after a landslide wiped out access to the community of Old Fort in northern B.C. After the slide hit on April the 20th, residents were told to leave or shelter in place. The ministry says it will establish a temporary access route when monitoring confirms its drainage measures are working, but there's no timeline for when that could happen. It says it is securing equipment and materials so work can begin without delay when conditions allow. Because it's the third time in less than 10 years a community south of Fort St. John has been hit with a landslide, the local MLA says the province should seriously consider buying the residents' properties or build a new road. A strip club owner in Vancouver is defiant after his liquor license was taken away, a decision now backed by a BC Supreme Court ruling. Anthony Pomonas insists he has been hard done by because the city didn't want him to succeed. The court's ruling on the Gallery Show Lounge Strip Club outlines how the liquor regulator was alerted to public safety concerns by police in November of 2023. It points to 94 calls to police in the 2 years the club had operated, which involved, quote, violent incidents, including a homicide, stabbing and shooting in which two people were shot. The ruling says the club's license was canceled in February for four main reasons, including Pomonas and a gallery employee being charged with drug trafficking, an established pattern of violent incidents, alleged money laundering activity, and inaccurate financial information. Pomonas insists the laundering investigation was related to the club offering U.S. $1 bills for patrons to tip performers. Three men have been found guilty in a high-profile murder case in Abbotsford. 1130's Dean Rex Seeler says the verdict comes almost 4 years to the day that Arnold and Joanne DeYoung were found dead in their home.
10: The courtroom was packed for the BC Supreme Court decision. Three overflow rooms were filled, too, all with supporters of the family. One of the DeYoung's daughters, Sandra Bartel, says the days leading up to today have been excruciating.
13: I think we had to tell ourselves that a verdict isn't going to make us whole again. But it definitely would feel a lot better if it was a first degree murder conviction, because that, I think, is a true just verdict for the horrific things that happened to our parents.
10: The murder scene, apparently horrific. Abhijit Singh, Garkran Singh, and Kushvir Tour will be sentenced next month following their first degree convictions. As for the DeYoung family, Bartel has this to say.
13: No matter what, we're the ones with the life sentence.
10: I'm Dean Rex Seeler.
8: A constable with the Victoria Police Department has been charged with one count of sexual assault. Chief Constable Fiona Wilson says her department was first notified of the allegation in April of last year and immediately engaged in West Shore RCMP as the police of jurisdiction.
14: As a result of the West Shore investigation, Vic PD has been informed that the BC Prosecution Service has approved one charge of sexual assault against Constable Chris Kayotis.
8: Wilson says the 31-year-old officer, who has been in the department since 2019, is entitled to the presumption of innocence, but acknowledges that such cases can shake the public's trust. A sweeping cyber breach is causing disruptions across thousands of institutions worldwide, including UBC and SFU.
15: Teresa Joseph is the CEO of Tevanka Networks. She says this data breach is significant.
16: Now it's getting more and more tricky with AI, right? Like, we don't know if they have used AI for this specific attack, but what we're seeing on the cybersecurity side, it's getting much easier. There are so many zero-day exploits that almost come out daily by the hour. Updates are just, like, running really hot.
15: Both SFU and UBC have been investigating since yesterday when Instructure, the parent company of Canvas Cloud, a learning software, warned of a system breach. SFU says it's possible names, email addresses, and student IDs have been compromised. The cybersecurity firm Emisoft says the hacking group Shiny Hunters has claimed responsibility. I'm Astha Pandekanan.
8: Still to come, the 1130 Border Report is 9:39.
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11: You got about a 20 to 30 minute wait southbound at Peace Arch, Renee, 5 to 10 at Pacific Crossing, Alder Grove and Sumas. And then northbound, you've got a 5 to 10 minute wait at all crossings, including for commercial trucks. You can find the latest border wait times anytime at vancouver.citynews.ca/border. Renee?
8: Thanks, Kevin. Coming up, traffic and weather together is 9:40.
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8: 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Here's Kevin Olenek.
11: And we have to start at the Queensboro Bridge again here, Renee, because it is busy in all directions. It's been a heck of a day at the Queensboro Bridge dealing with a vehicle fire earlier. This is not a vehicle fire. This is a road work project that has been going on for some time. It is southbound is where most of the work is, but lane closures are expected in both directions. If you're going northbound on there, you can expect to be back to around Boyd. And then on the Burnaby side, Marine Way, you're backed up Marine Way to almost North Fraser Way. Stewartson Way is back to around 6th Avenue. And 20th Street is back to 8th Avenue. So very heavy delays over there. Now, you do have the Stella Wasson Bridge, which is fine on the new west side, although when you hit mid-span, you are dealing with a delay. If something is going on there, by the way, let us know at star or pound 1130. Also, keeping an eye on a situation around Highway 1 near the Brunette off-ramp as you're heading eastbound. Haven't got word of what exactly that is, but I do see that delay there. So something is clearly going on there. Let me know if you're seeing something there. Highway 1 through Langley Abbotsford. Eastbound, you're back to around 216th. Westbound, there is some road work as well. Now, there's a new project westbound. This is between Bradner Road and Pier DeVille Overpass. It should be affecting both directions, actually. A speed reduction and traffic pattern change in effect. And the westbound Fraser Highway on-ramp is closed until 5 a.m. But there might be something else going on over there. I did get a call that there was a police car around that area. So if there is something else going on there, let us know at star or pound 1130. As for the weather, cloudy skies tonight, a low of 8. Sunny skies on Saturday, highs between 18 and 22. And some sunshine on Sunday, highs between 17 and 21. And clouds on Monday, highs between 17 and 22. It is currently 13 degrees in Vancouver, Renee.
8: 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And what's happening in sports there, Marcus?
10: We got the Alex Newhook Show in Buffalo, courtesy of the Montreal Canadiens, and the Mitch Marner Show in Anaheim, courtesy of the Vegas Golden Knights. We'll get to all that coming up in sports in just a minute.
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8: Hello, I'm Renee Bernard. Here's what's making news right now. Ernie Punch McLean has passed away. He made his mark as a coach in the New Westminster Bruins decades ago, but continued to be a strong presence at Canucks and Giants games. Jesse Reyes and Alicia Cara will join Alanis Morissette at a star-studded opening ceremony for the FIFA World Cup. And after sports, what we're learning now that UFO files have been opened by the Pentagon. just 9:45. Time for sports and Sportsnet 650, your home of the Canucks. Here's Marcus Fitzgerald.
10: As we wait to find out who the next GM of the Vancouver Canucks will be, we turn our focus to the Stanley Cup playoffs, of course. Mitch Marner with a postseason hat trick, the first of his career. They'll love that. In Toronto, Vegas beats Anaheim 6-2. Golden Knights answering back in a big way after having to settle for a split on home ice. Take a 2-1 series lead. Alex Newhook scored a couple of times for Montreal. A great response from Marty St. Louis' group as they beat the Sabres in Buffalo 5-1. That series tied at 1. Now you know that Montreal crowd's going to be good to go on Sunday, Mother's Day, for Game 3. Carolina and Philadelphia on Saturday. An opportunity for the Hurricanes to run their postseason record overall to 8-0. They haven't lost yet. They could sweep the Flyers. Colorado and Minnesota, Game 3. Colorado hasn't lost yet in these playoffs either. They have a chance to push Quinn Hughes to the brink of elimination and potentially give the Canucks a slightly better second first-round pick in the upcoming draft. Just something to think about. In the bigs, still in Cease, 10 strikeouts. Great performance. Blue Jays snap a four-game slide. They beat the Angels 2-0. Mariners over the White Sox 12-8. And the Vancouver Canadiens took down the Eugene Emeralds on the road Friday night 4-2. Sports at 15 and 45 past every hour anytime. Sportsnet.ca.
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8: Welcome back. I'm Renee Bernard. Four Canadians are still on board a cruise ship that has reported a hantavirus outbreak. Eight cases have been reported, three of them fatal. Canada's Chief Public Health Officer, Dr. Joss Reimer, gave an update in Ottawa today.
5: The MV Hondius is currently en route to the Canary Islands and is anticipated to arrive on May 9th or 10th. There is a team of experts on board the ship right now ensuring the safety and health of all passengers.
8: Reimer says the four Canadians on the vessel are asymptomatic at this time. The United Arab Emirates says it has come under Iranian attack again, hours after the U.S. says it traded fire with Iran in the Strait of Hormuz.
6: They are the latest blows to a shaky ceasefire. Late yesterday, the U.S. military said it intercepted attacks on three Navy vessels and hit Iranian military facilities it says were responsible for attacking American forces.
26: They threaten Americans, they're going to get blown up.
6: Secretary of State Marco Rubio tells reporters Washington's awaiting Tehran's response today in talks to end the war.
26: I hope it's a serious offer. I really do.
6: Even as Rubio spoke in Rome, the U.S. military said it fired on and disabled two more Iranian tankers trying to breach the Tehran port blockade. Sagar Meghani, Washington.
8: A high-stakes summit between the two most powerful countries on the planet has Donald Trump set to meet with Chinese leader Xi Jinping in Beijing next week. ABC's Selena Wang reports tariffs and the war with Iran loom over the visit.
27: President Trump is going to be going to China and, in fact, is hoping that Beijing is going to actually help the U.S. bring this war to an end. They've made it very clear, the administration, that they want Xi Jinping to use his leverage, Beijing to use their leverage to get Tehran to reopen the Strait of Hormuz. But what I'm hearing is that Beijing wants to stay out of it. They want to encourage an end to the war, but they can wait for this to play out. They really think this is America's problem to solve.
8: China has continued to import oil from Iran despite the effective closure of the Strait of Hormuz. The Pentagon has released a new batch of UFO files after pressure from President Donald Trump for more transparency. The documents include military videos, witness reports, and NASA transcripts describing unexplained sightings. Some reports describe objects making sharp turns, hovering, or moving at high speeds. Experts warn many sightings may have ordinary explanations and say there's still no proof of alien life. Traffic and weather are next.
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11: From the 1130 Rogers Xfinity Internet Traffic Center, I'm Kevin Olenek, and we have to start at the Queensboro Bridge again because there is delays in all directions. This is due to roadwork, though. So as you're heading southbound is where you'll notice the roadwork, but you will also have the delays northbound as there are lane closures in both directions. And then on the Burnaby side, Marine Way is back to North Fraser Way. And on the New West side, Stewartson Way is back to around River Drive. And 20th Street is back to 8th Avenue. You are also dealing with no delays on the Stella Wasson Bridge on the New West side, but once you're on the bridge mid-span, it is slow as you're heading into Surrey. And then one more thing, it looks like there's a delay on the Brunette off-ramp on Highway 1 near Brunette Avenue. If there's something going on there, please let us know at *#1130. You are also dealing with delays on Highway 1 from Langley to Abbotsford in both directions. Eastbound, once you hit 216th, there's some roadwork scheduled from 216th to 264th, but there's also, it looks like there is a delay westbound around 248th. So let me know what you're seeing there. And then in addition to that, you do have a new road project tonight. And this is between Bradner Road and the Peartonville Overpass. Speed reduction and traffic pattern change in effect. And then the westbound Fraser Highway on-ramp will be closed until 5 a.m. As we look at the weather, we are expecting cloudy and cooler conditions tonight, a low of 8. Sunny skies tomorrow, highs between 18 and 22. Sunny skies Sunday, highs between 17 and 21. And then for Monday, we are expecting some clouds, highs between 17 and 22. And showers on Tuesday, a high of 17. It is currently 13 degrees in Vancouver.
8: Welcome back. I'm Renee Bernard. A jury in Miami has convicted four men in the 2021 assassination of Haiti President Jovenel Moïse. The four cooked up the plot in South Florida.
12: They were found guilty of conspiring to kill or kidnap the elected leader, providing material support, and violating the U.S. Neutrality Act. Prosecutors say the men helped put together and finance the plot. More than two dozen foreign mercenaries are alleged to have attacked Moise's home near Port-au-Prince in July of 2021, killing him and wounding his wife. Several other suspects charged have taken plea deals and are serving life sentences. Another 20 people, mostly Colombian soldiers, face charges in Haiti, where spiraling gang violence and a crumbling judiciary have stalled the investigation. I'm Jennifer King.
8: Central California investigators are announcing a possible break in the case of Kristen Smart, saying they have found evidence of human remains at the home of her convicted killer's mother. ABC's Trevor Ault has the details.
13: It's been 30 years since Smart disappeared. Paul Flores was convicted of her murder in 2022, but her body was never recovered. The San Luis Obispo sheriff now says new information allowed authorities to execute a search warrant this week at the home of Flores's mother, Susan. Investigators are using forensic technology, including ground-penetrating radar and soil analysis, to detect potential traces of human remains.
8: Smart went missing from California Polytechnic State University back in May of 1996 after returning from an off-campus party. Prosecutors allege she was killed during an attempted rape and that the last person she was seen with was Flores, a fellow student. The price of a popular video game console is going up.
14: Japanese video game maker Nintendo is raising the price of the Switch and is forecasting lower profits.
3: Nintendo reported its annual profit surged 52% from the previous year, lifted by solid sales of its Switch 2 machines and software. The Japanese video game company behind the Super Mario and Pokemon franchises said it was raising prices, citing challenging business conditions. It reported over $2.5 billion in net profit for the fiscal year that ended in March. Annual sales nearly doubled to $15 billion on sustained demand for its Switch 2, but sales for the first-generation Switch dropped. The company forecasts its profit will fall 11% for the fiscal year through March 2027. I'm Haya Panjwani.
8: If your kid has a pet lizard, listen up.
9: The Centers for Disease Control is out with a new warning about lizards, specifically veiled chameleons. According to the CDC, at least 5 children across 4 states have been infected with salmonella that's been traced back to the lizards, which carry the bacteria in their droppings. Each of the kids is under 2 years old. The CDC does not recommend pet reptiles for children under 5 due to the risk of serious illness. Mike Dubusky, ABC News.
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31: Record highs for shares in Intel and Apple today after the Wall Street Journal reported the two companies have a preliminary deal for Intel to manufacture some of Apple's chips. These two companies have been in talks for more than a year. Intel stock jumped by about 14% and now higher by 238% this year. Shares in Apple up by about 2%. On Wall Street, a better-than-expected jobs report meant record highs for the S&P and the NASDAQ again today. The NASDAQ up by 441, the S&P higher by 61, the Dow up by 12. On this side of the border, it's now the weakest four-month stretch for Canada's job market since 2021. 112,000 jobs lost in the economy to start the year, with a drop of almost 18,000 jobs in April. Frances Donald is chief economist at RBC.
32: Businesses and households across this country are still dealing with extraordinary uncertainty. They're dealing with an energy shock, but perhaps even more importantly right now, we don't have full clarity on what tariffs from the United States will look like or what trade policy will look like.
31: Now, the TSX higher today by 221 points, 34,077. Gold futures moving higher as well today, up by 0.4%, 4,728. Silver was up by 1.4% to $81 the ounce. And then oil today higher by 61 cents, 95.42. At the Business Center, I'm Chris McCusker.
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8: Hello, I'm Renee Bernard. Here's what's making news right now. Vancouver's hockey community loses a legendary coach tonight. Some well-known Canadian singers have been announced as the performers of the Canadian FIFA World Cup opening ceremonies. More weather records have been broken here in BC. And we have an update from northern BC, where about 150 people are still out of their homes or stranded in their homes thanks to a landslide.
0: Mitch Marner leading the way for the Golden Knights in Anaheim against the Ducks, and the Montreal Canadiens get the split they needed in Buffalo. Sports at 15.
31: The TSX jumps by more than 200 points to close out a winning week, even as the economy lost jobs, while the S&P and the NASDAQ hit records again. Business at 26.
8: It's 10:01. Now to the 11:30 Rogers Xfinity Internet Traffic Center. Here's Kevin Olenek.
1: And big delays to talk about again on the Queensborough and Stellawassen Bridge here, Renee. We'll start at the Queensborough Bridge. It is road work that you're dealing with, and it is, will be lane closures in both directions, but it's impacting the Burnaby side, where Marine Way is back to North Fraser Way. And on the New West side, Stewartson Way is back all the way to 5th. And 20th Street is back to 8th. Now, there is must be something going on the Stellawassen Bridge as you're going from New West to Surrey on the Surrey side, because there is a delay on the bridge. It's not on New West. And that leads me to believe that there is a there's something going on over there. Star pound 1130 if you have an update on that. And there's looks like one other problem going on. This is on Highway 1 near Brunette as you're heading eastbound near that Brunette off-ramp. There's a delay over there. And lots of delays on Highway 1 from Langley to Abbotsford. Now, first of all, we'll start eastbound where there's a delay once you hit 216th. Now, there is road work scheduled on from 216th to 264th. And in Abbotsford on Highway 1 westbound from Clearbrook. Now, there's a new project going on, and this is construction between Bradner Road and the Peardonville overpass. Speed reduction, traffic pattern change in effect, and the westbound Fraser Highway on-ramp will be closed until 5 a.m. As we look at the weather, we're looking at some clouds tonight, a low of 8. Sunny skies on Saturday, highs between 18 to 22. And Sunday, highs between 17 and 21. It is currently 13 degrees in Vancouver, Renee.
8: Thanks, Kevin. 11:30 news, time 10:03. Our top story, sad news in the local hockey community tonight. Ernie Punch McLean, the legendary head coach of the New Westminster Bruins Memorial Cup winning teams in the 70s, has died. The news comes just days after organizers began a push to get a statue of McLean built near Queen's Park Arena. McLean had become a regular in the press box at Vancouver Canucks games and was known for his wit and love of the game. He was 93 years old. A man who says he was his partner in a mining enterprise tells 1130 News Radio McLean died in a car crash in northern BC. Dease Lake RCMP report a man died today when a car rolled down an embankment. Canadian artists Michael Bublé and Alanis Morissette will be among a star-studded lineup of performers at the FIFA World Cup opening ceremony in Toronto next month. FIFA has announced separate opening ceremonies in each of the three host countries this year. The Canadian opening ceremony is set for June the 12th before Canada kicks off its tournament against Bosnia-Herzegovina. Other Canadian stars in the lineup include Jesse Reyes, Alicia Cara, and William Prince. The 2026 World Cup will feature 104 matches, that is, across Canada, the U.S., and Mexico, and runs from June the 11th until July the 19th. Vancouver hosts 7 games beginning June the 14th. 2 more BC communities have reported new daily high temperature records for yesterday as warm weather in the province moves further inland. Environment Canada says Nelson reported a high of almost 29 degrees yesterday, surpassing the old mark of 28 degrees set in 1994. Mackenzie also broke its daily record, reporting a high of almost 23 degrees and breaking the old record set in 1987. The warm weather had previously led to dozens of places breaking daily heat records earlier in the week, including Metro Vancouver and Victoria. Today was so-so weather-wise, but conditions are starting to improve for tomorrow and for Mother's Day. Here's meteorologist Carl Lamb in the Penfolds Roofing and Solar Weather Center.
2: Mother's Day at this point looks fantastic, so enjoy it. Go for a walk with Mom.
9: have brunch on a patio, whatever your plans are, it is all systems go.
8: However, you can expect showers if you are headed to Whistler on Mother's Day. The Ministry of Transportation says workers have started draining water from a landslide in the province's northeast that has forced residents out of their homes for weeks. An update on the slide blocking the road into Old Fort says the maintenance contractors began dewatering of the slide yesterday. It says there's a risk of the slide being reactivated as water continues to enter from the above the slope, saturating unstable material. The ministry says it will establish a temporary access route when monitoring confirms the drainage measures are working, but there's no timeline for when that could happen. An evacuation order was issued on April the 20th after Old Fort, which has about 150 residents, was hit by a third landslide since 2018. Old Fort is just south of Fort St. John. The owner of a now-closed Vancouver strip club petitioning for the restoration of his liquor license believes he's being unfairly targeted after the BC Supreme Court found it would present a clear danger to the public if the license was restored. Anthony Pomomenis' reaction comes after the court dismissed the bid to lift the liquor license cancellation for his Gallery Show Lounge strip club while a judicial review could be heard. Pomonis and an employee were charged with drug trafficking last month, but the charges were later stayed, with police and prosecutors not providing a reason for the development. Pomona says he'll be opening a new club in Alberta. A high-profile murder trial in Abbotsford has ended with guilty pleas. 1130's Dean Rex Yeeler says three men have been convicted of killing a well-respected older couple in their home 4 years ago.
0: BC Supreme Court Justice Brenda Brown says the evidence showed the men, Abhijit Singh, Gurkaran Singh, and Kushvir Tour, acted together to plan the murders and kill Arnold and Joanne DeYoung. The Young's daughter, Heather Hoagland, is happy to see it all over.
2: I mean, it's been a long road to get here. We've had delay after delay.
0: Another daughter, Sandra Bartel.
2: We've remained hopeful through all of it, and I think that hope has carried us through, and I think just today we just feel that this is justice.
0: But they admit nothing will bring their parents back. Kimberly Coleman is another daughter.
2: Tomorrow is the fourth anniversary of their passing, which is a hard day. Every year.
0: They say Sunday's Mother's Day will be tough too. Sentencing for the three convicted men is set for later this month. I'm Dean Rex Siegler.
8: Surrey police believe they know who is responsible for an attack on a young boy at a carnival last month. They have identified two suspects but aren't saying much else about them. Police say the child was attacked during a Khalsa Day celebration inside a haunted house at around 5 p.m. on April the 19th. The boy managed to get away and run to his parents. Police say the boy had neck injuries and needed to go to the hospital. A police officer in Victoria is charged with one count of sexual assault. The charge against 31-year-old Chris Coyotes stems from an off-duty incident first reported to police in April of last year. Chief Constable Fiona Wilson says her department will cooperate fully with the investigation now handled by West Shore RCMP.
4: When a police officer is charged with a criminal offense, it has a broader impact on trust, on our profession, and on the many members of this organization who serve our communities with integrity.
8: Wilson says the constable, who has been with the department since 2019, is entitled to the presumption of innocence. Coyotes is suspended from duty. Premier David Eby believes we'll soon see the provincial jobs numbers turn around. Statistics Canada says BC lost more than 40,000 jobs over the past 4 months and more than 11,000 full-time positions last month. But EB says the FIFA World Cup should reverse that trend.
5: This will be a massive economic support for our province. Literally thousands of people in the hospitality and tourism sector will be supported directly by tourists coming from around the world, from as far away as Qatar.
8: Over the longer term, EB says the province is boosting funding for trades training and is looking to the federal government to approve more nation-building projects. Still to come, the 1130 Ferry Report. It is 10:09.
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8: 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Here is Kevin Olenek.
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8: Thanks, Kevin. Coming up, traffic and weather together. It's 10:10.
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1: I seem to not be able to get away from the Queensboro Bridge here, Renee, because it was busy throughout the day, and then it's been busy. We took a little bit of a break from it earlier this evening, but it's back to being busy again. And this is because of road work as you're going southbound. But it's lane closures in both directions on the actual bridge. But you've got delays on the Burnaby side where you're back to North Fraser Way. And on the New West side, pardon me, where you're back to Stewartson Way and 5th Avenue. And 20th Street is back to 8th Avenue. Now, the Stella Wasson Bridge has a vehicle incident, I believe, on the bridge as you're going from New West into Surrey. So you're starting to see some delays over there as well. Looks like there's also a stall on the Portman Bridge. It is westbound. It's blocking the right lane. It's at the west end of the bridge. You've got crews on scene. But not only that, you've got some delays on Highway 1 from Glover Road eastbound. And that's road work from 216 to 264th. And westbound, you've got a new project going on. This is a road construction project between Bradner Road and Pierdeville Overpass. Speed reduction, traffic pattern change in effect. In addition to that, just for tonight, the westbound Fraser Highway on-ramp will be closed until 5 a.m. As we look at the weather, we are looking at some clouds tonight, a low of 8. Sunny skies on Saturday, highs between 18 and 22. And Sunday, highs between 17 and 21. Clouds later in the day on Monday, but still fairly warm, with highs between 17 and 22. It is currently 13 degrees in Vancouver, Renee.
8: Thanks, Kevin. And what's happening in sports there, Marcus?
0: A playoff night to remember for Mitch Marner. The Vegas Golden Knights back in it now with the Anaheim Ducks, and the Montreal Canadiens get the split they need in Buffalo. It's on the way in a minute.
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8: Hello, I'm Renee Bernard. Here's what's making news right now. Legendary hockey coach Ernie Punch McLean has died. He coached the New Westminster Bruins in the Western Hockey League through the 1970s and parts of the 1980s. Michael Bublé and Alanis Morissette are on tap to perform as FIFA announces its Canadian opening ceremony lineup. And after sports, why your Mother's Day bouquet might look a little different this year. 10:15, time for sports and Sportsnet 650. Your home of the Canucks. Here is Marcus Fitzgerald.
0: As we wait to find out who the next GM of the Vancouver Canucks will be, we turn our focus to the Stanley Cup playoffs, of course. Mitch Marner with a postseason hat trick, the first of his career. They'll love that in Toronto. Vegas beats Anaheim 6-2. Golden Knights answering back in a big way after having to settle for a split on home ice. Take a 2-1 series lead. Alex Newhook scored a couple of times for Montreal. A great response from Marty St. Louis' group. So they beat the Sabres in Buffalo 5-1. That series tied at 1. Now you know that Montreal crowd's going to be good to go on Sunday, Mother's Day, for Game 3. Carolina and Philadelphia on Saturday. An opportunity for the Hurricanes to run their postseason record overall to 8-0. They haven't lost yet. They could sweep the Flyers. Colorado and Minnesota, Game 3. Colorado hasn't lost yet in these playoffs either. They have a chance to push Quinn Hughes to the brink of elimination and potentially give the Canucks a slightly better second first-round pick in the upcoming draft. Just something to think about. In the bigs, still in Cease, 10 strikeouts. Great performance. Blue Jays snap a 4-game slide. They beat the Angels 2-0. Mariners over the White Sox 12-8. And the Vancouver Canadiens took down the Eugene Emeralds on the road Friday night 4-2. Sports at 15 and 45 past every hour anytime. Sportsnet.ca.
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8: Welcome back. I'm Renee Bernard. The federal government says a consular official has arrived in the Canary Islands where four Canadians on a cruise ship that was hit with a hantavirus outbreak are set to arrive this weekend. Chief Public Health Officer Dr. Joss Reimer says the four Canadians are not showing symptoms at this time.
19: We know this is a challenging time for them. I can only imagine what it would be like to be a passenger on board, not knowing if you've been exposed, nor when you might be able to come home. And the Government of Canada is offering support and is working on a process for their safe return to Canada.
8: Reimer also says three more Canadians, two from Alberta and one from Ontario, may have had contact on a flight with someone infected with hantavirus. Reimer says these travelers were not on the cruise ship. The federal government is giving Canada Post up to $673 million to help keep the Crown Corporation running this year. Canada Post posted more than $1.5 billion in expenses before taxes in 2025. Canada Post says reforms could include community mailboxes and possible post office closures. The U.S. ambassador to Canada did not appear at a conservative conference in Ottawa today.
20: Pete Hoekstra, who was billed as one of the top speakers for the Canada Strong and Free Network Conference, was taken off the schedule about an hour before his appearance. He was called back to Washington for urgent meetings, but no specifics were offered, and it's not clear if it has anything to do with CUSMA negotiations. Yesterday, former U.S. Secretary of State Mike Pompeo told conference attendees Canada should move past its irritation with the U.S. in ongoing trade talks. I'm Chris McCusker.
8: Ottawa wants the Canada Energy Regulator to oversee reviews of major pipelines and transmission projects. The proposal would shift authority away from the Impact Assessment Agency. Cabinet would also gain the power to decide whether pipeline projects are in the public interest before reviews end. Climbing costs have florists getting a little more creative than usual with their Mother's Day bouquets this year. As fuel prices climb, many florists are facing higher purchasing costs and fuel surcharges.
9: surcharges for floral shipments. Some florists are adjusting their stem count, like including 9 flowers in their arrangements that used to have 10. Another strategy is using fewer expensive flowers and adding more different, less costly flowers like daisies. Traffic and weather are next.
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1: From the 1130 Rogers Xfinity Internet Traffic Center, I'm Kevin Olenek, and we have to start at the Queensboro Bridge again because there is delays in all directions. This is due to road work, though, so as you're heading southbound is where you'll notice the road work.

0: There's some road work scheduled from 216 to 264th, but there's also, it looks like there is a delay westbound around 248th. So let me know what you're seeing there. And then in addition to that, you do have a new road project tonight. And this is between Bradner Road and the Peartonville Overpass. Speed reduction and traffic pattern change in effect. And then the westbound Fraser Highway on-ramp will be closed until 5 a.m. As we look at the weather, we are expecting cloudy and cooler conditions tonight, a low of 8. Sunny skies tomorrow, highs between 18 and 22. Sunny skies Sunday, highs between 17 and 21. And then for Monday, we are expecting some clouds, highs between 17 and 22. And showers on Tuesday, a high of 17. It is currently 13 degrees in Vancouver.
1: Welcome back. I'm Renee Bernard. Donald Trump says Ukraine and Russia have agreed to his request for a three-day ceasefire and prisoner swap.
2: The president writes on social media the truce would start Saturday, Victory Day in Russia, signifying the World War II win over Nazi Germany. Moscow had already announced a ceasefire for today and Saturday, but it fell apart, as did Ukraine's own unilateral ceasefire this week. Ukrainian President Volodymyr Zelensky said earlier today his forces will mirror whatever Russia's do. President Trump says this could be the beginning of the long war's end. Top diplomat Marco Rubio says the U.S. has been trying to end it.
3: So far, it has not led to a fruitful outcome.
2: But America's standing by if circumstances change. Sagar Magani, Washington.
1: Police in California say evidence suggests human remains were present at a home connected to the man convicted of killing 19-year-old college student Kristen Smart back in 1996.
4: San Luis Obispo County Sheriff Ian Parkinson said scientists specializing in human decomposition in soil took samples from the ground.
5: We believe that based on what we're looking at evidence-wise, scientific evidence, that a human remains were there at one time or still there. So we can't call it Kristen, but, you know, we think there's evidence to support human remains.
4: The office served a warrant this week on the home of Susan Flores, but has not said what prompted the search. Her son, Paul Flores, was convicted in 2022 of killing Smart, whose body was never found. I'm Haya Panjwani.
1: Extraterrestrial fans are rejoicing as the Pentagon is releasing a large batch of declassified UFO files from various federal agencies. ABC's Luis Martinez has more on the kinds of files being released.
6: What we saw today are mostly all unresolved cases. This means that these are cases where the Pentagon has been unable to find a terrestrial explanation for what's going on. And one of the things that they've solicited actually on the website, it says they are open to any input from the private sector.
1: The U.S. has seen renewed public interest in extraterrestrial life in recent years. In 2022, Congress held its first hearings on UFOs in 50 years, and the military has promised more transparency on the matter. The founder of one of the largest Christian TV networks has died. Joni Lamb founded the Daystar television network with her late husband in 1993. The Texas-based network now airs in 200 countries and has carried shows from well-known evangelists like Joel Osteen and T.D. Jakes. The 65-year-old Lamb had been suffering from serious health issues before a back injury caused her health to deteriorate. Business news is next.
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9: 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Our open country tire got us through tough weather on a variety of terrains with advanced tread design, sipes that really grip. 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

0: since the start of the year, and that is the weakest four-month stretch since the pandemic in 2021. Almost 18,000 jobs lost in April, and that pushed the unemployment rate up to 6.9%. Frances Donald is senior economist at RBC.
1: The reason the unemployment rate rose wasn't because Canadian employers laid people off. It was actually because we had more people joining the labor force, more new entrants, as we call it. And we got a lot of folks who have jobs coming up who haven't yet started their jobs just yet.
0: Now, the TSX higher today by 221 points, 34,077. It was up by about 0.5% this week. Shares in Aritzia hit an all-time high on Bay Street, $156. The stock up by 4.5% after 2027 net revenue forecasts did beat estimates, while comparable sales rose by double digits. Gold futures today moving higher by 0.4%, 4,728. And then oil snapped a three-day losing streak up 61 cents to 95.42. On Wall Street, a better-than-expected jobs report there today. Fresh records for the S&P and the NASDAQ again. The NASDAQ, the best performer today. It was up by 441, higher by 1.7%, and up by 4.5% this week. At the Business Center, I'm Chris McCusker.
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6: We have a few seconds before the headlines. Let's look at a couple of temperatures. The hottest spot in Canada at the moment, it's Sosuyas, 18 degrees there. The coldest spot, minus 20 at CFS Alert in Nunavut. Elsewhere, it's 13 degrees in Vancouver, 14 in Victoria, 11 degrees and cloudy in Prince George, and 7 degrees in Toronto.
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6: Hello, I'm Renee Bernard. Here's what's making news right now. Sad news out of the local sports community tonight with the death of a legendary local hockey coach. A hitmaker from the 90s and a crooner from Burnaby, just two of the stars booked to perform a FIFA World Cup opening ceremony next month. While temperatures have returned to normal here in Metro Vancouver, the same can't be said for spots elsewhere in BC. And the wait continues for folks out of their homes in northern BC because of a landslide last month.
8: Alex Newhook scoring twice for the Habs in a blowout win for Montreal and Buffalo. Mitch Marner putting on a show for Vegas in Game 3 against the Ducks. Sports at 45.
0: The TSX jumped by more than 200 points today, even after a disappointing jobs report and fresh records on the S&P and the NASDAQ after a U.S. jobs report. Business at 56.
6: 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Here's Kevin Olenek.
9: And still delays on both the Queensboro and Stella Wasson Bridge here, Renee. We'll start at the Queensboro Bridge. That road work as you're heading southbound has lane closures in both directions. So they continue to install that middle plate southbound. This is a weekday and weekend project. So as a weekend project, this goes on until 9 p.m. As you're coming from Richmond, you are back to 91A. As you're coming from Burnaby, you're back to North Fraser Way, and you're back coming from New West Stewartson Ways back to 20th. Now, there's also something going on the Stella Wasson Bridge on the, I'm assuming either midspan or on the Surrey side. I'm still trying to figure out what exactly this is. Star pound 1130 if you have an update on that, but you're still dealing with those delays over there. I know that they're doing some road work, but there could be something else going on over there. Highway 1 from 216th is slow as you're heading eastbound in Langley, according course, they do have that work going on from 216th to 264th, and a new project going on in there as well. This one is in new project in Abbotsford, pardon me. This is between Bradner Road and the Pier de Ville overpass. Speed reduction, traffic pattern change in effect. And for tonight, you've got the westbound Fraser Highway on-ramp that will be closed until 5 a.m. And there was a stall on the Portman Bridge. It was westbound in the right lane. That just cleared a couple of moments ago. As we look at the weather, we are looking at some cloudy skies tonight, a low of 8. Sunny skies on Saturday, highs between 18 and 22. And more sunshine on Sunday, highs between 17 and 21. It is currently 13 degrees in Vancouver, Renee.
6: Thanks, Kevin. 11:30 news time, 10:32. Our top story, 11:30 News Radio has learned this evening that legendary hockey coach Ernie Punch McLean has died. McLean was the longtime head coach of the New Westminster Bruins in the Western Hockey League through the 70s and parts of the 80s. McLean's Bruins won 4 WHL championships and 2 Memorial Cups while playing out at Queen's Park Arena. The coaching legend became a mainstay at Vancouver Canucks and Giants games and was known for his passion for the game. A petition to erect a statue of McLean near the arena had just started to circulate earlier this week. He was 93 years old. An associate tells 11:30 News Radio McLean died in a car accident in northern BC today. The Mounties Indies Lake say a man died this afternoon after the driver swerved off a road and was thrown from the vehicle. They did not name the victim. It won't be in Vancouver, but the Canadian opening ceremony for FIFA World Cup 2026 will be a star-studded affair. Alanis Morissette, Michael Bublé, and Alicia Cara will be among those performing Friday, June the 12th at BMO Field, which is being renamed Toronto Stadium for the tournament. Organizers say the event will reflect Canada's diversity and community. 90 minutes after the game, after the ceremony that is wraps up, Team Canada will play its first game against Bosnia-Herzegovina. Vancouver won't have an opening ceremony as FIFA wants only one ceremony for each host country. While the heat has moved on from Metro Vancouver, temperature records continue to be broken. Yesterday, both Mackenzie and Nelson saw record-breaking highs for May the 7th. Mackenzie got up to 23 degrees, breaking the old record set in 1987. Nelson saw 29 degrees yesterday, surpassing the old mark of 28 degrees set in 1994. On Monday, Vancouver broke its record for May the 4th when it reached 23 degrees. You might not want to head to a patio this evening, but it will be a different story tomorrow. Meteorologist Carl Lamb in the Penfolds Roofing and Solar Weather Center says after some morning cloud tomorrow, the sun will be back with daytime highs near the water in the upper teens.
10: We're into the low 20s away from the water out towards Burnaby, Chilliwack, Abbotsford, and Hope on Saturday. Mother's Day also looks pretty good, except for a few showers popping up for areas mainly up north towards Whistler, Squamish, and Howe Sound.
6: Lows overnight will be around 8 or 9 degrees. It's now been 3 weeks since 150 people were subject to an evacuation order in northern BC due to a landslide. The slide wiped out the only road in and out of Old Fort, just south of Fort St. John. The Ministry of Transportation work is now focusing on draining that landslide. It says it may establish a temporary route when it is safe to do so. MLA Jordan Keeley has organized a meeting for residents to take place next week to discuss whether to press the government for buy outs. This is the third time Old Fort has been hit with a landslide since 2018. In the eyes of the BC Supreme Court, the Gallery Show Lounge Strip Club in South Vancouver would present a clear danger to the public if its liquor license was restored and the strip club reopened. The club has been on the police radar for years, and the court considered evidence of violence and alleged drug trafficking in its ruling that has upheld the provincial liquor branch's decision in February to axe the license. But owner Anthony Pomonas, who had petitioned for the restoration of the license, says there's another reason authorities want to shut the club. It was winning, he says. The ruling may spell the end of the club in Vancouver, but Pomona says he'll be opening a new club in Alberta. 3 men have been convicted of the senseless killing of an Abbotsford couple 4 years ago. 11:30's Dean Rex Seeler says the family of Arnold and Joanne DeYoung say they're relieved by the verdict.
8: The men, Abjeet Singh, Karkran Singh, and Kushvir Tour, were each found guilty of 2 counts of first-degree murder in the killing of the DeYoungs in their home. The crime scene, gruesome, according to police. Their daughter, Sandra Bartel, feared the decision could have been different.
11: I'm thankful that there is punishment and there is payment for what happened, because nobody should have to endure what happened to our mom and dad. And so I'm sad for their lives ahead.
8: Another sister, Kimberly Coleman, says even the correct verdict hurts.
11: They were people that could never be replaced.
8: Brown says that Youngs were killed as part of a home invasion robbery. The trio apparently wanted to eliminate all witnesses. Sentencing is set for May 28th. I'm Dean Reinsieder.
6: Police say they are close to charging two men after a child was attacked during the Khalsa Day celebration in Surrey last month. It happened at around 5 p.m. on April the 19th outside of Gurdwara on 85th Avenue near 128th Street. Police say the 8-year-old boy was attacked inside a haunted house. The boy had to go to the hospital after receiving neck injuries. The Victoria Police Department says one of its officers has been charged with sexual assault. Chief Fiona Wilson says the single charge against 31-year-old Constable Chris Coyotes comes after an external investigation.
12: Yesterday, following the arrest, I immediately suspended the member.
6: Wilson says the charge against him stems from an off-duty incident first reported to the department in April of last year by a third-party agency. She says the department immediately turned the matter over to the West Shore RCMP and the Office of the Police Complaint Commissioner. A widespread cyber breach is affecting about 9,000 institutions around the world, including two Metro Vancouver universities.
13: Both UBC and SFU say they've been investigating since Thursday afternoon after their learning software Canvas Cloud warned them of a system breach. Teresa Joseph with Tavanka Networks says this was a major cyber attack impacting millions of students. She tells us what kind of data was compromised.
14: Student names, their email address, as well as student IDs. And some reports also say that it could be that like any emails between students and the tutors were compromised.
13: UBC has warned its users to log out and not log back into Canvas until further notice. Both local institutions are continuing to monitor the situation. I'm Asta Pandekanan.
6: Still to come, the 11:30 Border Report is 10:39.
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9: 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Northbound, it is a 5 to 10 minute wait at Peace Arch, 5 to 10 at Aldergrove, 5 to 10 at Pacific Crossing, and 5 to 10 at Sumas. 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
9: And we got an update of what's going on the Stella Wasson Bridge here, Renee, as you're heading southbound. It looks like they are the right lane has been blocked here as they continue to do the removal of the Patello Bridge. So it is the road work that has been going on that is being maintained over there, and that can be expected to go on until Monday morning. And you've also got delays on the Queensboro Bridge for road work as well. Now, most of that work is southbound, but lane closures will be going on in both directions. And this is a weekday and weekend project. And because it is a weekend project, you can expect to be this delay until 9 a.m. tomorrow morning. And then you will have delays on the Burnaby side of Marine Way back to North Fraser Way. And on the New West side, Stewartson Way is back to Fifth Avenue. You've also got delays on Highway 1 in a couple of different areas. And both of them are for road work from 216th to 264th, as well as a new project going on in Abbotsford on Bradner Road to Peartonville Overpass. And it's a speed limit in effect, traffic pattern change in effect. And for tonight only, westbound Fraser Highway on-ramp will be closed, and that will go on until 5 a.m. As we look at the weather, we are looking at cloudy skies tonight, a low of 8. Sunny skies tomorrow, highs between 18 and 22. Sunny on Sunday, highs between 17 and 21. We are expecting clouds on Monday, but it still will be warm with highs between 17 and 22. It is currently 13 degrees in Vancouver, Renee.
6: Thanks, Kevin. 11:30 news, time 10:42. An outdoor advocate says anyone heading out into provincial parks should be prepared for anything. Steve Jones cautions the trail conditions pages haven't been updated on many parks, including Golden Ears and Garibaldi.
1: When you visit a park, ideally you've got a properly maintained official map, you've got a well-marked trail, and ideally you also have access to, you know, up-to-date conditions.
6: But Jones says that's not the case right now, and that puts people going into provincial parks at risk if things go sideways. He believes the park system is so underfunded that it can't keep up with the basics. The province says if you need information like trail conditions, check out the Know Before You Go page on each park's website. Sports is next.
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6: Hello, I'm Renee Bernard. Here's what's making news right now. Ernie Punch McLean has passed away. He made his mark as a coach of the New Westminster Bruins decades ago, but continued to be a strong presence at Canucks and Giants games. Jesse Reyes and Alicia Cara will join Alanis Morissette at a star-studded opening ceremony for the FIFA World Cup. And after sports, what we are learning now, that UFO files have been opened by the Pentagon. It's 10:45. Time for sports and Sportsnet 650. Your home of the Canucks. Here's Marcus Fitzgerald.
8: As we wait to find out who the next GM of the Vancouver Canucks will be, we turn our focus to the Stanley Cup playoffs, of course. Mitch Marner with a postseason hat trick, the first of his career. They'll love that in Toronto. Vegas beats Anaheim 6-2. Golden Knights answering back in a big way after having to settle for a split on home ice. Take a 2-1 series lead. Alex Newhook scored a couple of times for Montreal. A great response from Marty St. Louis' group as they beat the Sabres in Buffalo 5-1. That series tied at 1. Now you know that Montreal crowd's going to be good to go on Sunday, Mother's Day, for Game 3. Carolina and Philadelphia on Saturday. An opportunity for the Hurricanes to run their postseason record overall to 8-0. They haven't lost yet. They could sweep the Flyers. Colorado and Minnesota, Game 3. Colorado hasn't lost yet in these playoffs either. They have a chance to push Quinn Hughes to the brink of elimination and potentially give the Canucks a slightly better second first-round pick in the upcoming draft. Just something to think about. In the bigs, still in Cease, 10 strikeouts. Great performance. Blue Jays snap a four-game slide. They beat the Angels 2-0. Mariners over the White Sox 12-8. And the Vancouver Canadiens took down the Eugene Emeralds on the road Friday night 4-2. Sports at 15 and 45 past every hour anytime. Sportsnet.ca.
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6: Welcome back. I'm Renee Bernard. Four Canadians are still on board a cruise ship that has reported a hantavirus outbreak. Eight cases have been reported, three of them fatal. Canada's Chief Public Health Officer, Dr. Joss Reimer, gave an update in Ottawa today.
3: The MV Hondius is currently en route to the Canary Islands and is anticipated to arrive on May 9th or 10th. There is a team of experts on board the ship right now, ensuring the safety and health of all passengers.
6: Reimer says the four Canadians on the vessel are asymptomatic at this time. The United Arab Emirates says it has come under Iranian attack again, hours after the U.S. says it traded fire with Iran in the Strait of Hormuz.
10: They are the latest blows to a shaky ceasefire. Late yesterday, the U.S. military said it intercepted attacks on three Navy vessels and hit Iranian military facilities it says were responsible for attacking American forces.
11: They threaten Americans, they're going to get blown up.
10: Secretary of State Marco Rubio tells reporters Washington's awaiting Tehran's response today in talks to end the war.
11: I hope it's a serious offer. I really do.
10: Even as Rubio spoke in Rome, the U.S. military said it fired on and disabled two more Iranian tankers trying to breach the Tehran port blockade. Sagar Meghani, Washington.
6: A high-stakes summit between the two most powerful countries on the planet has Donald Trump set to meet with Chinese leader Xi Jinping in Beijing next week. ABC's Selena Wang reports tariffs and the war with Iran loom over the visit.
12: President Trump is going to be going to China and, in fact, is hoping that Beijing is going to actually help the U.S. bring this war to an end. They've made it very clear, the administration, that they want Xi Jinping to use his leverage, Beijing to use their leverage to get Tehran to reopen the Strait of Hormuz. But what I'm hearing is that Beijing wants to stay out of it. They want to encourage an end to the war, but they can wait for this to play out. They really think this is America's problem to solve.
6: China has continued to import oil from Iran despite the effective closure of the Strait of Hormuz. The Pentagon has released a new batch of UFO files after pressure from President Donald Trump for more transparency. The documents include military videos, witness reports, and NASA transcripts describing unexplained sightings. Some reports describe objects making sharp turns, hovering, or moving at high speeds. Experts warn many sightings may have ordinary explanations and say there's still no proof of alien life. Traffic and weather are next.
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9: from the 1130 Rogers Xfinity Internet Traffic Center. I'm Kevin Olenek, and you've got heavy delays at the Queensborough Bridge as well as the Stella Wasson Bridge. On the Queensborough Bridge, you can expect delays in both directions because of the work that they're doing southbound on the bridge. So this is a weekday and a weekend project. That means the weekend project goes on until 9 a.m. You can expect delays on the Burnaby side, Marine Ways back to North Fraser Way, and on the New West side, Stewartson Ways back to 6th Avenue. They're also doing work on the Stella Wasson Bridge. They is the right lane that is blocked, and that will be going on until Monday morning at 5 a.m. And then you've got delays on Highway 1 for road work in a couple of different areas. In Langley from 216 to 264th, as you can expect traffic control in both directions. And then a new project started here tonight, and it is going to go on until November. It is the Bradner Road to Peterville Overpass, speed reduction to traffic pattern change in effect. Westbound Fraser Highway on ramp will be closed until 5 a.m. As we look at the weather, we are looking at cloudy skies tonight, a low of 8. Sunny skies on Saturday, highs between 18 and 22. Sunday, sunshine as well, highs between 17 and 21. Clouds on Monday, but still warm, highs between 17 and 22. And showers on Tuesday, a high of 17. It is currently 13 degrees in Vancouver.
6: Welcome back. I'm Renee Bernard. A jury in Miami has convicted four men in the 2021 assassination of Haiti President Jovenel Moïse. The four cooked up the plot in South Florida.
15: They were found guilty of conspiring to kill or kidnap the elected leader, providing material support, and violating the U.S. Neutrality Act. Prosecutors say the men helped put together and finance the plot. More than two dozen foreign mercenaries are alleged to have attacked Moise's home near Port-au-Prince in July of 2021, killing him and wounding his wife. Several other suspects charged have taken plea deals and are serving life sentences. Another 20 people, mostly Colombian soldiers, face charges in Haiti, where spiraling gang violence and a crumbling judiciary have stalled the investigation. I'm Jennifer King.
6: Central California investigators are announcing a possible break in the case of Kristen Smart, saying they have found evidence of human remains at the home of her convicted killer's mother. ABC's Trevor Ault has the details.
16: It's been 30 years since Smart disappeared. Paul Flores was convicted of her murder in 2022, but her body was never recovered. The San Luis Obispo sheriff now says new information allowed authorities to execute a search warrant this week at the home of Flores's mother, Susan. Investigators are using forensic technology, including ground-penetrating radar and soil analysis, to detect potential traces of human remains.
6: Smart went missing from California Polytechnic State University back in May of 1996 after returning from an off-campus party. Prosecutors allege she was killed during an attempted rape and that the last person she was seen with was Flores, a fellow student. The price of a popular video game console is going up.
17: Japanese video game maker Nintendo is raising the price of the Switch and is forecasting lower profits. Nintendo reported its annual profit surged 52% from the previous year, lifted by solid sales of its Switch 2 machines and software. The Japanese video game company behind the Super Mario and Pokemon franchises said it was raising prices, citing challenging business conditions. It reported over $2.5 billion in net profit for the fiscal year that ended in March. Annual sales nearly doubled to $15 billion on sustained demand for its Switch 2. But sales for the first-generation Switch dropped. The company forecasts its profit will fall 11% for the fiscal year through March 2027. I'm Haya Panjwani.
6: If your kid has a pet lizard, listen up.
18: The Centers for Disease Control is out with a new warning about lizards, specifically veiled chameleons. According to the CDC, at least five children across four states have been infected with salmonella that's been traced back to the lizards, which carry the bacteria in their droppings. Each of the kids is under 2 years old. The CDC does not recommend pet reptiles for children under five due to the risk of serious illness. Mike Dubusky, ABC News.
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6: Record highs for shares in Intel and Apple today after the Wall Street Journal reported the two companies have a preliminary deal for Intel to manufacture some of Apple's chips. These two companies have been in talks for more than a year. Intel stock jumped by about 14% and now higher by 238% this year. Shares in Apple up by about 2%. On Wall Street, a better-than-expected jobs report meant record highs for the S&P and the NASDAQ again today. The NASDAQ up by 441, the S&P higher by 61, the Dow up by 12. On this side of the border, it's now the weakest four-month stretch for Canada's job market since 2021. 112,000 jobs lost in the economy to start the year, with a drop of almost 18,000 jobs in April. Francis Donald is chief economist at RBC.
2: Businesses and households across this country are still dealing with extraordinary uncertainty. They're dealing with an energy shock, but perhaps even more importantly right now, we don't have full clarity on what tariffs from the United States will look like or what trade policy will look like.
6: Now, the TSX higher today by 221 points, 34,077. Gold futures moving higher as well today, up by 0.4%, 4,728. Silver was up by 1.4% to $81 the ounce. And then oil today higher by 61 cents, 95.42. At the Business Center, I'm Chris McCusker.
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6: We have a few seconds before we join our Calgary audience. Taking a look at some temperatures, the hottest spot in Canada is in Osoyoos. At the moment, it's 18 degrees. Coldest spot, it's in CFS Alert Nunavut. It's minus 20 at the moment. It's 13 here in Vancouver, 14 degrees in Calgary, 7 degrees in Toronto.
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6: Hello, I'm Renee Bernard. Here's what's making news right now. The Premier of Alberta says a pipeline deal is imminent. This as the effort to launch a separation and referendum enters another stage. A man who made his mark on Metro Vancouver's hockey community has passed away. An R&B star and a folk singer will grace the stage as FIFA unveils who will perform at its opening ceremony in Toronto. And the Ministry of Transportation gives us an update on work to reestablish a route to a community stranded by a landslide in northern BC.
8: Mitch Marner suddenly has a lot to say in the Stanley Cup playoffs. They'll love that in Toronto. The Montreal Canadiens get a split in Buffalo as well. Sports at 15.
6: The TSX jumps by more than 200 points to close out a winning week, even as the economy lost jobs, while the S&P and the NASDAQ hit records again. Business at 26. Those stories and more coming up in 60 seconds.
9: From the 1130 Rogers Xfinity Internet Traffic Center, I'm Kevin Olenek, and you've got delays to expect on the Queensboro Bridge and the Stella Wasson Bridge. The Queensboro Bridge, they continue to install that southbound metal plate. That means that you will have lane closures in both directions and delays on both the Burnaby and New West side. So that will go on until around 9 a.m. But there's also work going on the Stella Wasson Bridge southbound in the right lane that will be blocked. So you expect delays, and that project is expected to go on until Monday morning at 5 a.m. As we look at the weather, we are looking at some clouds and cooler conditions tonight, a low of 8. Tomorrow, we are expecting a sunny day overall, highs between 18 and 22. Sunshine on Sunday, highs between 17 and 21. Monday, some clouds but still warm, highs between 17 and 22. And some showers on Tuesday, a high of 17. It is currently 13 degrees in Vancouver.
6: Our top story, Alberta Premier Danielle Smith says she is feeling far more confident about the prospects of a new pipeline following a meeting in Ottawa with Prime Minister Mark Carney earlier in the day on Friday. Smith says the progress comes at a crucial time as activists in her province push for a referendum on separation, and it could demonstrate to Albertans that Canada can work. Organizers behind a petition calling for a referendum say they turned over 300,000 signatures to Elections Alberta earlier this week. A court order is blocking the verification of those signatures while a judge considers a legal challenge mounted by a group of Alberta First Nations, which argue the petition process violates treaty rights. A decision in that case is expected soon. A pillar of the Metro Vancouver hockey scene has died. 1130 News Radio has learned Ernie Punch McLean passed away at the age of 93. The colorful former coach of the New Westminster Bruins was known for his love of hockey, regularly attending Vancouver Canucks and Giants games long after his coaching days had ended. McLean's famed New Westminster Bruins dominated the WHL in the 1970s and won two Memorial Cups. A petition was launched just last week, lobbying for a statue of McLean to go up near the Queen's Park Arena site. A friend of his tells 1130 News Radio he died in a motor vehicle accident, that is, near Dease Lake. RCMP and that northern BC community have confirmed a man died in a single vehicle collision that saw a car go down an embankment. Back in 2009, McLean got lost in the woods near Dease Lake and spent 5 nights waiting to get rescued. Michael Bublé, Alanis Morissette, and Jesse Reyes will be among those taking the stage at the Canadian opening ceremony for the FIFA World Cup in 2026. The show is in Toronto, not in Vancouver. FIFA has decided opening ceremonies will be held in only 3 cities representing the 3 host countries. Vancouverites and people in Calgary may have to take some time off work to watch it, though. The event goes Friday, June the 12th at 10:30 Pacific time. In the morning, that is. Organizers say the show will be a reflection of Canada's identity and the energy surrounding the World Cup. Shortly after the opening ceremony, Team Canada will play its first game of the tournament against Bosnia-Herzegovina. A heat wave that brought record-breaking heat to Metro Vancouver continues to bake other parts of the province. Yesterday, 2 more communities rewrote weather history. Nelson saw 29 degrees yesterday, surpassing the old mark of 28 degrees set in 1994. Mackenzie got up to 23 degrees, breaking the old record set in 1987. 19 BC communities saw record-breaking temperatures on Monday. Today wasn't exactly a blue sky day for people living in Metro Vancouver, but tomorrow will be a different story. That's according to meteorologist Carl Lamb in the Penfolds Roofing and Solar Weather Center.
0: After some morning cloud cover, the sun is back. Temperatures by the coast are into the upper teens, and we're into the low 20s away from the water out towards Burnaby, Chilliwack, Abbotsford, and Hope on Saturday.
6: He says Mother's Day looks pretty good, too. A temporary road is now a priority for the Ministry of Transportation 3 weeks after a landslide wiped out access to the community of Old Fort in northern BC. After the slide hit on April the 20th, residents were told to leave or shelter in place. The ministry says it will establish a temporary access route when monitoring confirms its drainage measures are working. But there's no timeline for when that could happen. It says it is securing equipment and materials so work can begin without delay when conditions allow. because it's the third time in less than 10 years the community south of Fort St. John has been hit with a landslide, the local MLA says the province should seriously consider buying the residents' properties or build a new road. A strip club owner in Vancouver is defiant after his liquor license was taken away, a decision now backed by a BC Supreme Court ruling. Anthony Pomonis insists he has been hard done by because the city didn't want him to succeed. The court's ruling on the Gallery Show Lounge Strip Club outlines how the liquor regulator was alerted to public safety concerns by police in November of 2023. It points out to 94 calls to police in the 2 years the club had operated, which involved, quote, violent incidents, including a homicide, stabbing, and shooting in which two people were shot. The ruling says the club's license was canceled in February for four main reasons, including Pomonis and a gallery employee being charged with drug trafficking, an established pattern of violent incidents, alleged money laundering activity, and inaccurate financial information. Pomonis insists the laundering investigation was related to the club offering U.S. $1 bills for patrons to tip performers. Three men have been found guilty in a high-profile murder case in Abbotsford. 1130's Dean Rex Seeler says the verdict comes almost 4 years to the day that Arnold and Joanne DeYoung were found dead in their home.
3: The courtroom was packed for the BC Supreme Court decision. Three overflow rooms were filled too, all with supporters of the family. One of the DeYoung's daughters, Sandra Bartel, says the days leading up to today have been excruciating.
10: I think we had to tell ourselves that a verdict isn't going to make us whole again. But it definitely would feel a lot better if it was a first degree murder conviction, because that, I think, is a true just verdict for the horrific things that happened to our parents.
3: The murder scene, apparently horrific. Abhijit Singh, Garkran Singh, and Kushvir Tour will be sentenced next month following their first degree convictions. As for the DeYoung family, Bartel has this to say.
10: No matter what, we're the ones with the life sentence.
3: I'm Dean Rexheaver.
6: A constable with the Victoria Police Department has been charged with one count of sexual assault. Chief Constable Fiona Wilson says her department was first notified of the allegation in April of last year and immediately engaged the West Shore RCMP as the police of jurisdiction.
11: As a result of the West Shore investigation, Vic PD has been informed that the BC Prosecution Service has approved one charge of sexual assault against Constable Chris Kayotis.
6: Wilson says the 31-year-old officer, who has been with the department since 2019, is entitled to the presumption of innocence, but acknowledges that such cases can shake the public's trust. A sweeping cyber breach is causing disruptions across thousands of institutions worldwide, including UBC and SFU.
12: Teresa Joseph is the CEO of Tevanka Networks. She says this data breach is significant.
23: Now it's getting more and more tricky with AI, right? Like, we don't know if they have used AI for this specific attack, but what we're seeing on the cybersecurity side, it's getting much easier. There are so many zero-day exploits that almost come out daily by the hour. Updates are just like running really hot.
12: Both SFU and UBC have been investigating since yesterday when Instructure, the parent company of Canvas Cloud, a learning software, warned of a system breach. SFU says it's possible names, email addresses, and student IDs have been compromised. The cybersecurity firm Emisoft says the hacking group Shiny Hunters has claimed responsibility. I'm Asta Pandekanon.
6: BC Premier David Eby admits today's job numbers come as little surprise. Statistics Canada says the province lost more than 40,000 jobs over the first 4 months of the year and more than 11,000 full-time positions last month alone. Eby says a major pillar of BC's economy continues to take a beating from Trump's tariffs. He says our softwood lumber sector is under a lot of pressure.
24: The tariffs we face are higher than those faced by Russia and Europe when they import wood to the United States. And as a result, Russia and Europe are exporting more wood to the United States than they ever have.
6: But EB says the government is doing what it can in the short term and the longer term to get British Columbians working. It is 10 minutes after the hour. Coming up in 60 seconds, traffic and weather together. 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
6: Welcome back. I'm Renee Bernard. Following the assault of an 8-year-old boy at a haunted house during Calza Day festivities in Surrey last month, Surrey police are announcing they think they have identified the culprits. However, they are not identifying them. The boy managed to get away from the two men who attacked him and run to his parents. Police say the boy had neck injuries and needed to go to the hospital. An outdoor advocate is worried about what could happen if people head to local provincial parks like Golden Ears and Garibaldi to do some hiking. Steve Jones points out the trail conditions haven't been updated on the BC Parks website since last year. Jones says a lot of people, experienced and otherwise, are starting to hit the trails in the spring and need this information.
16: Everyone who's heading into the woods should do what they can to be accountable and to be prepared for a variety of conditions. But that doesn't mean that we shouldn't also hold our park system accountable.
6: BC Parks says it has posted some of that information on the individual parks websites, but admits some of those details are only updated once or twice a year. Metro Vancouver Transit Police want to speak with anyone who witnessed an incident near the Joyce Street SkyTrain station earlier this week. Police say just before 8 p.m. Tuesday, a man with a weapon started threatening people. Officers tried to arrest the man, but as he tried to leave, he fell on the ground near the tracks. He was taken to the hospital with serious injuries. The Independent Investigations Office has been brought in. Today is New Music Friday, and new today is Remember the Humans, the sixth and latest album from Canada's broken social scene. This is Not Around Anymore, the new single. Remember the Humans is Broken Social Scene's first album in nearly a decade. You can catch them in person when they play the park stage at the FIFA Fan Fest in Vancouver on Friday, June the 26th. Sports is next.
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6: Hello, I'm Renee Bernard. Here's what's making news right now. Alberta Premier Danielle Smith says talks with Ottawa on a new pipeline agreement are moving in the right direction. Legendary hockey coach Ernie Punch McLean has died. He coached the New Westminster Bruins in the Western Hockey League through the 70s and parts of the 80s. And after sports, why your Mother's Day bouquet may look a little different this year. And from Sportsnet Radio, here is Marcus Fitzgerald.
8: Mitch Marner got run out of Toronto in part because he didn't perform when the lights were brightest in the Stanley Cup playoffs, that is. So they'll have to love it in Toronto that Marner scored his first playoff hat trick for the Vegas Golden Knights. Vegas skating to a 6-2 win over the Anaheim Ducks to take back control in that series. They go up 2-1. Game 4 is set for Sunday in California. How about the Montreal Canadiens responding in a big way? Picking up a split in Buffalo, a 5-1 victory over the Sabres. Alex Newhook scoring a couple of goals. Montreal scoring 5 times despite their power play going 0 for 5. At the same time, you can point to the Sabres and their 0 for 5 power play. It's one of the reasons they were not able to get it done. So that series is tied at one. Game three in Montreal is set for Sunday. Saturday, we'll see Carolina in Philadelphia. Opportunity for the Hurricanes to run their postseason record to 8-0. Can anyone stop them? Colorado and Minnesota, game three of that matchup as well. It's tied at a game apiece. Baseball, Dylan Cease puts on a show for the Blue Jays. 10 strikeouts. The Jays end a four-game slide. They beat the Angels 2-0. Mariners over the White Sox 12-8. That series will also resume this weekend. And in the NBA, the San Antonio Spurs, two wins from a trip to the conference finals. They take down Minnesota 115-108. The Knicks are one win away in the East. Beat Philadelphia 108-94. Sports at 15 and 45 past every hour anytime. Sportsnet.ca.
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6: Welcome back. I'm Renee Bernard. The federal government says a consular official has arrived in the Canary Islands, where four Canadians on a cruise ship that was hit with a hantavirus outbreak are set to arrive this weekend. Chief Public Health Officer Dr. Joss Reimer says the four Canadians are not showing symptoms at this time.
20: We know this is a challenging time for them. I can only imagine what it would be like to be a passenger on board, not knowing if you've been exposed, nor when you might be able to come home. And the Government of Canada is offering support and is working on a process for their safe return to Canada.
6: Reimer also says three more Canadians, two from Alberta and one from Ontario, may have had contact on a flight with someone infected with hantavirus. Reimer says these travelers were not on the cruise ship. The federal government is giving Canada Post up to $673 million to help keep the Crown Corporation running this year. Canada Post posted more than $1.5 billion in expenses before taxes in 2025. Canada Post says reforms could include community mailboxes and possible post office closures. The U.S. ambassador to Canada did not appear at a conservative conference in Ottawa today.
21: Pete Hoekstra, who was billed as one of the top speakers for the Canada Strong and Free Network Conference, was taken off the schedule about an hour before his appearance. He was called back to Washington for urgent meetings, but no specifics were offered, and it's not clear if it has anything to do with CUSMA negotiations. Yesterday, former U.S. Secretary of State Mike Pompeo told conference attendees Canada should move past its irritation with the U.S. in ongoing trade talks. I'm Chris McCusker.
6: Ottawa wants the Canada Energy Regulator to oversee reviews of major pipelines and transmission projects. The proposal would shift authority away from the Impact Assessment Agency. Cabinet would also gain the power to decide whether pipeline projects are in the public interest before reviews end. Climbing costs have florists getting a little more creative than usual with their Mother's Day bouquets this year. As fuel prices climb, many florists are facing higher purchasing costs and fuel surcharges for floral shipments. Some florists are adjusting their stem count, like including 9 flowers in their arrangements that used to have 10. Another strategy is using fewer expensive flowers and adding more different, less costly flowers like daisies. Traffic and weather are next.
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3: From the 1130 Rogers Xfinity Internet Traffic Center, I'm Kevin Olenek, and as usual, road work on Highway 1 from Langley to Abbotsford. We'll start on Highway 1 in Langley from 216th to 264th. You've got lane closures to expect and traffic control in both directions. But a new project starting in Abbotsford. This one is on between Bradner Road and Pier DeVille Overpass. Speed reduction and a traffic pattern change is in effect. Westbound Fraser Highway on-ramp will be closed until 5 a.m. So continue to expect delays in Langley as well as in Abbotsford. As we look at the weather, we are looking at clouds and cooler conditions tonight, a low of 8. For tomorrow, we're expecting a sunny day and warm overall, highs between 18 and 22, and more sunshine on Sunday, highs between 17 and 21. Clouds and warmer on Monday, highs between 17 and 22, but we are expecting showers on Tuesday, a high of 17. It is currently 13 degrees in Vancouver.
6: Welcome back. I'm Renee Bernard. Donald Trump says Ukraine and Russia have agreed to his request for a three-day ceasefire and prisoner swap.
9: The president writes on social media the truce would start Saturday, Victory Day in Russia, signifying the World War II win over Nazi Germany. Moscow had already announced a ceasefire for today and Saturday, but it fell apart, as did Ukraine.

0: took samples from the ground.
1: We believe that based on what we're looking at evidence-wise, scientific evidence, that a human remains were there at one time or still there. So we can't call it Kristen, but, you know, we think there's evidence to support human remains.
0: The office served a warrant this week on the home of Susan Flores, but has not said what prompted the search. Her son, Paul Flores, was convicted in 2022 of killing Smart, whose body was never found. I'm Haya Pinjwani.
2: Extraterrestrial fans are rejoicing as the Pentagon is releasing a large batch of declassified UFO files from various federal agencies. ABC's Luis Martinez has more on the kinds of files being released.
3: What we saw today are mostly all unresolved cases. This means that these are cases where the Pentagon has been unable to find a terrestrial explanation for what's going on. And one of the things that they've solicited actually on the website, it says they are open to any input from the private sector.
2: The U.S. has seen renewed public interest in extraterrestrial life in recent years. In 2022, Congress held its first hearings on UFOs in 50 years, and the military has promised more transparency on the matter. The founder of one of the largest Christian TV networks has died. Joni Lamb founded the Daystar television network with her late husband in 1993. The Texas-based network now airs in 200 countries and has carried shows from well-known evangelists like Joel Osteen and T.D. Jakes. The 65-year-old Lamb had been suffering from serious health issues before a back injury caused her health to deteriorate. Business news is next.
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9: Canada's economy has now lost 112,000 jobs since the start of the year, and that is the weakest four-month stretch since the pandemic in 2021. Almost 18,000 jobs lost in April, and that pushed the unemployment rate up to 6.9%. Frances Donald is senior economist at RBC.
10: The reason the unemployment rate rose wasn't because Canadian employers laid people off. It was actually because we had more people joining the labor force, more new entrants, as we call it. And we got a lot of folks who have jobs coming up who haven't yet started their jobs just yet.
9: Now, the TSX higher today by 221 points, 34,077. It was up by about 0.5% this week. Shares in Aritzia hit an all-time high on Bay Street, $156. The stock up by 4.5% after 2027 net revenue forecasts did beat estimates, while comparable sales rose by double digits. Gold futures today moving higher by 0.4%, 4,728. And then oil snapped a three-day losing streak up 61 cents to 95.42. On Wall Street, a better-than-expected jobs report there today. Fresh records for the S&P and the NASDAQ again. The NASDAQ, the best performer today. It was up by 441, higher by 1.7%, and up by 4.5% this week. At the Business Center, I'm Chris McCusker.
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1: We will look at a couple of temperatures before we get to the headlines. The hottest spot in Canada at the moment, it's in Osoyoos. It's 17 degrees there at the moment. Coldest spot, minus 21 at CFS Alert in Nunavut. Elsewhere, it is 13 here in Vancouver, 14 in Victoria, 11 degrees and cloudy in Prince George. It's 11 as well in Edmonton, 13 in Calgary, sitting at the freezing mark in Saskatoon, though. And it's only 4 degrees in Regina. Minus 3 in Winnipeg, plus 2 in Thunder Bay, 6 degrees in Toronto, and in Ottawa, it's 4 degrees.
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1: Hello, I'm Renee Bernard. Here's what's making news right now. The Premier of Alberta says a pipeline through her province is a matter of when, not if. Vancouver's hockey community loses a legendary coach tonight. Some well-known Canadian singers have been announced as the performers of the Canadian FIFA World Cup opening ceremonies. And more weather records, that is, have been broken in BC.
2: Playoff night for Mitch Marner. Vegas Golden Knights pick up a needed win in Anaheim, and the Montreal Canadiens do what they had to do on Friday. Sports at 45.
3: The TSX jumped by more than 200 points today, even after a disappointing jobs report and fresh records on the S&P and the NASDAQ after a U.S. jobs report. Business at 56.
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4: From the 1130 Rogers Xfinity Internet Traffic Center, I'm Kevin Olenek, and you've got delays to expect on the Queensboro Bridge and the Stella Wasson Bridge. The Queensboro Bridge, they continue to install that southbound metal plate. That means that you will have lane closures in both directions and delays on both the Burnaby and New West side. So that will go on until around 9 a.m. But there's also work going on the Stella Wasson Bridge southbound in the right lane that will be blocked. So you expect delays, and that project is expected to go on until Monday morning at 5 a.m. As we look at the weather, we are looking at some clouds and cooler conditions tonight, a low of 8. Tomorrow, we are expecting a sunny day overall, highs between 18 and 22. Sunshine on Sunday, highs between 17 and 21. Monday, some clouds but still warm, highs between 17 and 22. And some showers on Tuesday, a high of 17. It is currently 13 degrees in Vancouver.
1: Top story, Alberta's premier sounds much more confident in a new pipeline after meeting with the Prime Minister. Danielle Smith and Mark Carney met in Ottawa on Friday morning. Smith says the progress comes at a crucial time. Activists in Alberta are pushing for a referendum on separation, and Smith says this could demonstrate to Albertans that Canada can work. Sad news in the Metro Vancouver hockey community tonight. Ernie Punch McLean, the legendary head coach of the New Westminster Bruins Memorial Cup winning teams in the 70s, has died. This news comes just days after organizers began a push to get a statue of McLean built near Queen's Park Arena. McLean had become a regular in the press box at Vancouver Canucks games and was known for his wit, the love of the game. He was 93 years old, a man who says he was his partner in a mining enterprise. Tells 1130 News Radio, McLean died in a car crash in northern BC. Dee's Lake RCMP report a man died today when a car rolled down an embankment. Canadian artists Michael Bublé and Alanis Morissette will be among a star-studded lineup of performers at the FIFA World Cup opening ceremony in Toronto next month. FIFA has announced separate opening ceremonies in each of the three host countries this year. The Canadian opening ceremony is set for June the 12th before Canada kicks off its tournament against Bosnia-Herzegovina. The other Canadian stars in the lineup include Jesse Reyes, Alicia Cara, and William Prince. The 2026 World Cup will feature 104 matches across Canada, the U.S., and Mexico, and runs from June the 11th until July the 19th. Vancouver hosts 7 games beginning June the 14th. Two more BC communities have reported daily record temperatures for yesterday as warm weather in the province moves further inland. Environment Canada says Nelson reported a high of almost 29 degrees yesterday, surpassing the old mark of 28 degrees set in 1994. Mackenzie also broke its daily mark, reporting a high of almost 23 degrees and breaking the old record set in 1987. The warm weather had previously led to dozens of places breaking daily heat records earlier in the week, including Metro Vancouver and Victoria. Today was so-so weather-wise for people living in Metro Vancouver, but conditions start improving tomorrow. And for Mother's Day, here's meteorologist Carl Lamb in the Penfolds Roofing and Solar Weather Center.
5: Mother's Day at this point looks fantastic, so enjoy it. Go for a walk with mom, have brunch on a patio, whatever your plans are, it is all systems go.
1: However, you can expect showers if you are headed to Whistler on Mother's Day. The Ministry of Transportation says workers have started draining water from a landslide in the province's northeast that has forced residents out of their homes for weeks. An update on the slide blocking the road into Old Fort says the maintenance contractors began dewatering of the slide yesterday. It says there's a risk of the slide being reactivated as water continues to enter from above, saturating unstable material. The ministry says it will establish a temporary access route when monitoring confirms the drainage measures are working, but there's no timeline for when that could happen. An evacuation order was issued on April the 20th after Old Fort, which has about 150 residents, was hit by a third landslide since 2018. Old Fort is just south of Fort St. John. The owner of a now-closed Vancouver strip club petitioning for the restoration of its liquor license believes he's being unfairly targeted after the BC Supreme Court found it would present a clear danger to the public if the license was restored. Anthony Pomonas' reaction comes after the court dismissed the bid to lift the liquor license cancellation for his gallery show lounge strip club while a judicial review could be heard. Pomonas and an employee were charged with drug trafficking last month, but the charges were stayed a little later on with police and prosecutors not providing a reason for the development. Pomonas says he'll be opening a new club in Alberta. A high-profile murder trial in Abbotsford has ended with a guilty verdict. 1130's Dean Rex Healer says three men have been convicted of killing a well-respected older couple in their home 4 years ago.
2: BC Supreme Court Justice Brenda Brown says the evidence showed the men, Abhijit Singh, Gurkarand Singh, and Kushvir Tour, acted together to plan the murders and kill Arnold and Joanne DeYoung. DeYoung's daughter, Heather Hoagland, is happy to see it all over.
6: I mean, it's been a long road to get here. We've had delay after delay.
2: Another daughter, Sandra Bartel.
7: We've remained hopeful through all of it, and I think that hope has carried us through, and I think just today we just feel that this is justice.
2: But they admit nothing will bring their parents back. Kimberly Coleman is another daughter.
8: Tomorrow is the fourth anniversary of their passing, which is a hard day every year.
2: They say Sunday's Mother's Day will be tough too. Sentencing for the three convicted men is set for later this month. I'm Dean Rex Seidler.
1: Surrey police believe they know who is responsible for an attack on a young boy at a carnival last month. They have identified two suspects, but aren't saying much else about them. Police say the child was attacked during a Calza Day celebration inside a haunted house at around 5 p.m. on April the 19th. The boy managed to get away and run to his parents. Police say the boy had neck injuries and needed to go to the hospital. A police officer in Victoria is charged with one count of sexual assault. The charge against 31-year-old Chris Chaotis stems from an off-duty incident first reported to police in April of last year. Chief Constable Fiona Wilson says her department will cooperate fully with the investigation now handled by the West Shore RCMP.
9: When a police officer is charged with a criminal offense, it has a broader impact on trust, on our profession, and on the many members of this organization who serve our communities with integrity.
1: Wilson says the constable, who has been with the department since 2019, is entitled to the presumption of innocence. Chaotis is suspended from duty. Premier David Eby believes we'll soon see the provincial jobs numbers turn around. Statistics Canada says BC lost more than 40,000 jobs over the first 4 months of the year and more than 11,000 full-time positions last month. But Eby says the FIFA World Cup should reverse that trend.
10: This will be a massive economic support for our province. Literally thousands of people in the hospitality and tourism sector will be supported directly by tourists coming from around the world, from as far away as Qatar.
1: Over the longer term, Eby says the province is boosting funding for trades training and is looking to the federal government to approve more nation-building projects. Thousands of institutions globally, including UBC and SFU, have been impacted by a cyber breach.
11: CEO of Tavanka Networks, Teresa Joseph, says this data breach was not only significant, but also very smart.
12: It's definitely one of those more sophisticated supply chain attacks where you not attack just one organization and try to get their customer information, but you go into an organization that has multiple universities, schools, and anything anything else related.
11: Joseph says with artificial intelligence on the rise, cybersecurity is becoming more tricky. She adds that there are so many exploitation incidents that come out daily by the hour. Both UBC and SFU have reported still being affected and continue to monitor the situation as of Friday, with SFU saying student information may have been compromised. I'm Asta Pandekanan.
1: Two men have been arrested after a woman was slashed with a knife in New Westminster Wednesday night. Officers who responded to the scene saw the suspects, who then took off in different directions. Both were eventually tracked down. Police say one of them had a loaded gun, drugs, and thousands of dollars of counterfeit cash. It is 39 minutes after the hour. Coming up in 60 seconds, we'll have a look at your traffic and weather. You're listening to City News.
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4: From the 1130 Rogers Xfinity Internet Traffic Center, I'm Kevin Olenek, and as usual, road work on Highway 1 from Langley to Abbotsford. We'll start on Highway 1 in Langley from 216 to 264th. You've got lane closures to expect and traffic control in both directions. But a new project starting in Abbotsford. This one is on between Bradner Road and Pier DeVille Overpass. Speed reduction and a traffic pattern change is in effect. Westbound Fraser Highway on-ramp will be closed until 5 a.m. So continue to expect delays in Langley as well as in Abbotsford. As we look at the weather, we are looking at clouds and cooler conditions tonight, a low of 8. For tomorrow, we're expecting a sunny day and warm overall, highs between 18 and 22, and more sunshine on Sunday, highs between 17 and 21. Clouds and warmer on Monday, highs between 17 and 22, but we are expecting showers on Tuesday, a high of 17. It is currently 13 degrees in Vancouver.
1: Welcome back. I'm Renee Bernard. An outdoor advocate is calling out BC Parks for not updating its reports on trail conditions in provincial parks like Garibaldi and Golden Ears. Steve Jones points out the last update for Garibaldi was over a year ago, while Golden Ears hasn't been touched since last August.
15: Snow levels vary from year to year, so it can be quite hard to predict when you're at the trailhead even where the snow line is going to be and if you're going to run into conditions that warrant, you know, micro spikes or maybe even avalanche gear.
1: Jones says pictures on social media and websites targeting hikers are often outdated or give people the wrong idea about current conditions. BC Parks says it has posted some information on the individual parks' websites. It says sometimes those details are updated weekly, but others may not be touched for months. Metro Vancouver Transit Police are seeking witnesses to an incident near the Joyce Street SkyTrain station. Police were called about a man with a weapon who started threatening people just before 8 p.m. on Tuesday. Officers tried to arrest him, but as he tried to leave, he fell on the ground near the tracks. He was taken to the hospital with serious injuries. The Independent Investigations Office is also on the case. Today is New Music Friday, and new today is Cinematic, the 10th and latest album from singer Josh Groban.
16: Can you feel the love tonight?
1: This is Can You Feel the Love Tonight, the new single, Cinematic. His first album in 6 years sees Groban covering 10 classic songs featured on the big screen. He's joined by special guest Jennifer Hudson, the Gay Men's Chorus of Los Angeles, and even his father, Jack Groban. Sports is next.
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1: Hello, I'm Renee Bernard. Here's what's making news right now. Alberta's premier sounds very pleased with her meeting with the prime minister on Friday as she looks at a major pipeline project to take the steam out of the separation movement. Ernie Punch McLean has passed away. He made his mark as a coach of the New Westminster Bruins decades ago, but continued to be a strong presence at Canucks and Giants games. And after sports, what we're learning now that UFO files have been opened by the Pentagon. And from Sportsnet Radio, here is Marcus Fitzgerald.
2: Mitch Marner leading the way with a hat trick, his first career postseason hat trick. He got a lot of criticism in Toronto for not doing things like that in the postseason in the blue and white for the Leafs. At any rate, he's happy. The Golden Knights are happy. They're up 2-1 on the Ducks after the 6-2 win Friday night. Game 4 in California is set for Sunday. We'll see Game 3, the Buffalo and Montreal. From Montreal, the Habs pick up the split against the Sabres, a 5-1 victory. Despite their power play going 0-5, so did Buffalo's, though. A couple of goals from Alex Newhook. Montreal gets the result they needed. Carolina and Philadelphia on Saturday. The Canes have not lost yet in these playoffs. They can remain unbeaten and sweep the Flyers in the process. Colorado and Minnesota, Game 3, a long layoff for both teams this week. So both squads should be healthy and good to go. Minnesota, a little bit of desperation, though. They are down 2-0 as they move to home ice. In the bigs, Dylan Cease, 10 strikeouts. The Blue Jays end a 4-game losing streak. Beat the Angels 2-0 as the Mariners over the White Sox 12-8. In the NBA playoffs, the San Antonio Spurs, a couple of wins away from a trip to the conference finals, beat Minnesota 115-108 on Friday night. The New York Knicks trying to get back to the Eastern Conference finals for the second year in a row, beat Philadelphia 108-94. The Knicks lead that best of 7, 3-0. Sports at 15 and 45 past every hour, anytime. 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
24: You're listening to News Radio. Filling out your census form will mean more federal funding for Alberta. That's the message from the Alberta government as census forms started hitting mailboxes Monday. Our Lisa Grant reports you could actually get a fine if you don't complete it.
25: In a statement, Alberta Finance Minister Nate Horner says giving the information to Stats Canada ensures the province's growth is fully recognized and supported. Alberta's population has increased by around 750,000 people since the last census. The information is due in by Tuesday. You'll get a reminder letter if you don't go online to fill it out. You could even get phone calls or someone stopping by in person. It is rare to get a fine for not filling it out, but it does happen. As Stats Canada says, they only refer 43 cases for a summary conviction. I'm Lisa Grant.
24: Talks are underway involving Imperial Oil on plans in Calgary Southeast to possibly develop land that was once a refinery site. This comes after work was done in Linview Ridge to remove contamination in the soil. Ward 9 Councillor Harrison Clark says things are still in the early stages.
26: It's really quite preliminary right now, but when a large organization like Imperial Oil wants to make something happen in a community like Ogden, it's created quite a bit of buzz.
3: In a slide deck to community members, Imperial Oil says they will begin marketing the vacant lots in the Lower West Ridge of Milliken Estates in the coming months as part of a broader effort to return surplus land to productive use.
5: People generally are open to having more homes in the neighborhood. Getting our population back up to support schools, businesses, and future transit lines. And there used to be 140 homes here that were removed 20 years ago. But the caveat would be it has to be livable. You know, the soil has to be in good condition.
3: Edward Jen, City News, Calgary.
24: 60 seconds to traffic and weather.
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4: From the 1130 Rogers Xfinity Internet Traffic Center, I'm Kevin Olenek. You've got a lot of work to be aware of in Vancouver. Of course, that Broadway subway project continues. Broadway from Quebec to Maine. That's lane closures will continue. You've also got crane installation on Rupert Street between Gravely Street and East 2nd Avenue. Filming downtown, Dunsmuir will be closed from Burrard to Thurlow. Melville will be closed from Burrard to Dunsmuir. And that will be going on all weekend. And then Canby Street will be closed northbound from West 29th to West 33rd. So that will be the delay is to expect for Saturday as well as for Sunday. As we look at the weather, we are looking at clouds tonight and a little cool as well, a low of 8. Sunny skies on Saturday, highs between 18 and 22, and more sunshine on Sundays with highs between 17 and 21. Cloudy but warm on Monday, highs between 17 and 22, and showers on Tuesday. We'll have a high of 17.
24: You're listening to News Radio. Surrey police believe they know who is responsible for an attack on a young boy at a carnival last month. They have identified two suspects but aren't saying much about them. Police say the child was attacked during a celebration inside a haunted house around 5 p.m. on April 19th. The boy managed to get away and run to his parents. Police say the boy had neck injuries and needed to go to the hospital. A woman has serious injuries after she was slashed on the head earlier this week in New Westminster. Police got called out to the New West SkyTrain station around 11 o'clock Wednesday night after reports started coming in. They found the victim, who was rushed to hospital. Police managed to track down two suspects. According to New West Police, one of them had a loaded gun, drugs, and lots of counterfeit cash. And Metro Vancouver police are seeking witnesses to an incident near the Joyce Street SkyTrain station. Police were called out about a man with a weapon who started threatening people just before 8 p.m. on Tuesday. Officers tried to arrest him, but as he tried to leave, he fell on the ground near the tracks. He was taken to hospital with serious injuries. The IIO is also on the case. It's now been 3 weeks since 150 people were subject to an evacuation order in northern BC due to a landslide. The slide wiped out the only road in and around Old Fort, just south of Fort St. John. The Ministry of Transportation says they're working on draining that landslide. It says they may establish a temporary route when it's safe to do so. MLA Jordan Keeley has organized a meeting for residents to take place next week to discuss whether to press the provincial government for buyouts. This is the third time Old Fort has been hit by a landslide since 2018. Alberta Premier Danielle Smith says the process is working as intended and does not see a need for a public inquiry into the potential illegal use of the voters list by a separatist group. It comes as dozens of professors signed a letter to the Premier calling for an inquiry to restore Albertans' faith in elections, especially with an upcoming referendum this fall. The Premier says Elections Alberta can already compel testimony like an inquiry and says they'll wait to make any changes.
27: So at some future point, we may want to do a review of whether
11: there needs to be any changes to the legislation to ensure that the investigative arm has all the powers that they need and all the resources that they need to do these kinds of investigations, but not right in the middle of an investigation. So I would just park that until these investigations are complete.
24: The NDP has been critical of the Premier's response and on Friday released their own tip sheet to Albertans about how people can protect themselves if they're worried their data may be stolen. Tens of thousands of Canadians were caught up in a 2020 cyber attack may now be eligible for compensation. The federal government has agreed to an $8.7 million settlement. After hackers accessed online accounts, including the CRA, some victims had their banking information changed or benefits filed in their name without permission. Anyone who had a government account breached between June and August of that year may qualify. Payments range from up to $200 for time spent dealing with the issue to thousands more for direct costs related to identity theft. Claims are being handled by KPMG, and eligible users should receive notice or check online. The Alberta Esports Championship is taking place at Bow Valley College this weekend, an event for students to game, socialize, and learn. Arain Rashid was there speaking to organizers and students while learning how gaming is going from just a hobby to a viable career path.
12: We've introduced the Esports Business Management Program. We have the only dedicated esports arena in the city, and we see this as like an up-and-coming industry that in Canada is still not where it could be, so we're still at the forefront of building something that's going to become grand.
13: Being able to see this as a potential opportunity for I want to pursue this as a career has been something that I think a lot of students are starting to realize that this is a valid opportunity for them that matches their skill set.
14: Video games were looked at as an introverted activity in years gone by, but now kids are able to represent their schools and teams in a way they love.
15: When I found out there was an esports at the beginning, I was very excited. You know, I just wanted to have fun with some people at school, and now, like, it's very awesome to represent my school here.
14: The championship, put together by the Alberta Scholastic Esports League, is on until Saturday afternoon. Rain Rashid, City News, Calgary.
24: What would you say if you just won $7 million? Khalid Ahmed said he yelled out, winner, winner, winner. The Western Canada Lottery Corporation says he won $7 million on a daily grand draw from early April after buying a ticket at Jerry's convenience store in Saddle Ridge. He plans to travel and help out family. Maybe he could grab a new pair of glasses. As he said, he had to use a magnifying glass to count the zeros on the app he used to check the winning ticket. 60 Seconds, Scott, your business news.
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0: The Stanley Cup playoffs. Carolina remains undefeated, holding a 3-0 series lead over Philadelphia.
17: Looking unstoppable.
0: History is within reach as the Hurricanes push for a second straight sweep and a place in the Eastern Conference final. Later, after a strong start at home, Colorado takes a 2-0 series lead into Minnesota.
27: Every little inch off the ice, you have to earn it.
0: You just have to watch the Stanley Cup playoffs. Coverage begins with Hockey Central tomorrow at 5:30 Eastern, 2:30 Pacific on Sportsnet.
28: Canada's economy has now lost 112,000 jobs since the start of the year, and that is the weakest four-month stretch since the pandemic in 2021. Almost 18,000 jobs lost in April, and that pushed the unemployment rate up to 6.9%. Frances Donald is senior economist at RBC.
29: The reason the unemployment rate rose wasn't because Canadian employers laid people off. It was actually because we had more people joining the labor force, more new entrants, as we call it, And we got a lot of folks who have jobs coming up who haven't yet started their jobs just yet.
1: Now, the TSX higher today by 221 points, 34,077. It was up by about 0.5% this week. Shares in Aritzia hit an all-time high on Bay Street, $156. The stock up by 4.5% after 2027 net revenue forecasts did beat estimates, while comparable sales rose by double digits. Gold futures today moving higher by 0.4%, 4,728. And then oil snapped a three-day losing streak up 61 cents to 95.42. On Wall Street, a better-than-expected jobs report there today. Fresh records for the S&P and the NASDAQ again. The NASDAQ, the best performer today. It was up by 441, higher by 1.7%, and up by 4.5% this week. 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
24: Good morning. I'm Ridley Wilson. Here's what's making news right now. Stalling talks in the Middle East as peace plans are traded multiple times between the U.S. and Iran over the work week.
22: Three Canadians, including two Albertans, may have come into contact with hantavirus on a flight connected to a cruise ship outbreak.
23: Thousands of institutions worldwide are impacted following a cyber breach in the Lower Mainland.
24: And at 12 after, Calgary came together Friday for a candlelight vigil in the Northwest to remember two young children who were killed by their father last week.
25: Mitch Marner suddenly has a lot to say in the Stanley Cup playoffs. They'll love that in Toronto. The Montreal Canadiens get a split in Buffalo as well. Sports at 15.
24: All that and more for you in 60 seconds.
4: From the 1130 Rogers Xfinity Internet Traffic Center, I'm Kevin Olenek, and we will start in New West, where you are going to have some detours expect on the Queensboro Bridge and the Stella Wasson Bridge. We will start with the Queensboro Bridge because there are lane closures again in both directions for the work that they're doing southbound. Now, this is a weekend project, so that means the closure lasts until 9 a.m., but expect delays on the Burnaby side as well as on the New West side. You've also got lane detours to expect around the Stella Wasson Bridge, and that's going on all weekend until Monday morning at 5 a.m. As we look at the weather, we are looking at a mix of sun and cloud for today. Highs between 18 and 22. And you are also can expect a mix of sun and cloud for Sunday. Highs between 17 and 21. We start Monday with sunshine, but are expecting clouds later in the day. Highs between 17 and 22. Showers are expected on Tuesday with a high of 17.
24: Beginning abroad, the Trump administration is now forced to bide their time as peace talks with Iran appear to come to a halt. ABC's Martha Raddatz.
26: The two countries trying to agree on a framework for peace talks. The U.S. has submitted a one-page proposal. Secretary of State Marco Rubio saying he expected an answer from Iran today, but that answer still has not come. A spokesman for Iran's foreign ministry saying we are not bound by their deadline.
24: A high-stakes summit between the two most powerful countries on the planet, the U.S. president and Chinese leader Xi Jinping, meet in Beijing next week as tariffs and the war in Iran loom over the visit. ABC's Selena Wang with how the Iran war may factor in.
30: Beijing's perspective, according to experts, is that
3: they don't see a lot of upside by getting their hands dirty in this, right? They want to make sure that they can maintain their advantage. They have the energy stockpiles to allow this to drag on a little bit longer.
24: Back in Canada, our chief public health officer says three more Canadians, including two from Alberta, have returned to the country, may have had brief contact with a person infected with hantavirus on a flight.
22: The three were not part of the initial group of six Canadians on a cruise ship hit by a hantavirus outbreak, but may have encountered an infected passenger during travel. Tom McMillan, Director of Communications for Alberta Primary and Preventative Health Services, says public health officials have contacted both individuals. They remain well asymptomatic and are at home monitoring for symptoms. He says person-to-person transmission of this type of hantavirus is rare and has only been documented following prolonged close contact, and there's no evidence that asymptomatic individuals can spread the hantavirus to others. Dr. Josh Reimer, Canada's Chief Medical Officer of Health, says they've all been asked to isolate as symptoms may develop at any time.
6: That guidance wouldn't change even if they tested negative or positive. We would still be asking them to stay isolated until they're outside of the window of where they could be infected or become symptomatic.
22: Foreign Affairs Minister Anita Annan says one consular officer is now in the Canary Islands, where four Canadians on the cruise ship are set to arrive Sunday morning. I'm Todd Kaufman.
24: Alberta Premier Daniel Smith met Prime Minister Mark Carney on Friday morning. Our Tim Schutz reports Smith held a fireside chat in Ottawa at the Canada Strong and Free conference afterwards.
7: Smith and Carney talked of the Memorandum of Understanding for an additional pipeline route to get oil to the Pacific Coast through BC and to get it done soon. Speaking at the fireside chats, Smith said she's feeling better talking to the PM.
8: Well, I was feeling less confident before I saw the Prime Minister. I'm feeling much more confident that we're going to be able to finally land the MOU.
7: Smith touched on a wide range of topics like the pipeline deal with the U.S. and nuclear energy. As for the MOU, Smith said they hope to get it done soon.
8: We're going to put our submission in June. We hope to get a positive affirmation on that within months, not years. And then we'll see what we can do to get shovels in the ground as soon as possible.
7: There was a good round of applause after the premier made that statement. I'm Tim Schutz.
24: Calgary police continue their push to make roads safer in the city by taking problem drivers off of them. They're out with new details about another bust, this one Monday afternoon. Officers saw a driver looking at his phone while on Airport Trail at 36th Street Northeast. They pulled him over and police realized there was a warrant out for his arrest. Not only that, but he was carrying cocaine on him too. The driver was taken to jail and charged. We've learned that a legendary hockey coach, Ernie Punch McLean, has died on Friday evening. McLean was the longtime coach of the New Westminster Bruins in the Western Hockey League through the 70s and parts of the 1980s. McLean's Bruins won four WHL championships and two Memorial Cups while playing out at Queen's Park Arena. The coaching legend became a mainstay at Vancouver Canucks and Giants games and was known for his passion for the game. A petition to erect a statue of him near the arena had just started to circulate earlier this week. He was 93. A sweeping cyber breach is causing disruptions across thousands of institutions worldwide, including UBC and SFU.
9: Teresa Joseph is the CEO of Tevanka Networks. She says this data breach is significant.
10: Now it's getting more and more tricky with AI, right? Like, we don't know if they have used AI for this specific attack, but what we're seeing on the cybersecurity side, it's getting much easier. There are so many zero-day exploits that almost come out daily. By the hour, updates are just like running really hot.
9: Both SFU and UBC have been investigating when Instructure, the parent company of Canvas Cloud, a learning software, warned of a system breach. SFU says it's possible names, email addresses, and student IDs have been compromised. The cybersecurity firm Emisoft says the hacking group Shiny Hunters has claimed responsibility. I'm Asta Pandekanan.
24: It won't be in Vancouver, but the Canadian opening ceremony for FIFA World Cup 2026 will be a star-studded affair. Alanis Morissette, Michael Bublé, and Alicia Cara will be among those performing Friday, June 12th at the BMO Field, which is being renamed Toronto Stadium for the tournament. Organizers say the event will reflect Canada's diversity and community. 19 minutes after the ceremony wraps up, Team Canada will play its first game against Bosnia. Vancouver won't have an opening ceremony, as FIFA wants only one ceremony for each country. Two more four BC communities reported new daily highs on Thursday as warm weather in the province moves further inland. Environment Canada says Nelson reported a high of almost 29 degrees, surpassing the old mark of 28 set in 1994. Mackenzie also broke its daily mark, reporting a high of almost 23 and breaking the old record set in 1987. The warm weather had previously led to dozens of places breaking daily heat records earlier in the week, including Metro Vancouver and Victoria. Friday wasn't exactly a blue sky day, but today will be different in Metro Vancouver. That's according to our meteorologist, Carl Lamb, who's in the Penfolds Roofing and Solar Weather Center.
11: After some morning cloud cover, the sun is back. Temperatures by the coast are into the upper teens, and we're into the low 20s away from the water out towards Burnaby, Chilliwack, Abbotsford, and Hope on Saturday.
24: He says Mother's Day looks pretty good, too. A goose is garnering a lot of attention in Surrey after she decided to make her nest in a secondary school's courtyard. Our Sarah Jones reports the school had set up... Our Sarah Jones reports the school has set up a live stream.
12: The live stream has garnered the attention of the school and the community, with students and faculty taking to watch Gloria even in their free time.
13: Well, when I first saw the live stream, I was like, wow, this is so amazing. I actually really like Canadian geese. I like seeing them fly around, and the live stream just like is so awesome.
14: It's really nice, especially in my classroom, because we can always watch it. And at home, sometimes I check in on Gloria just to see how she's doing.
12: With classrooms playing the feed, it sparked conversations on the protected species.
15: We did some research, and apparently they mate for life, and they also return to their previous brooding or nesting spots. So if she has a good experience here, then hopefully she'll come back in the future.
12: The teens are giving Gloria her space in the courtyard while she waits for her goslings to be hatched, which according to faculty could be soon, ironically just ahead of Mother's Day. Sarah Jones, City News, Vancouver.
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4: From the 1130 Rogers Xfinity Internet Traffic Center, I'm Kevin Olenek, and we will start with the work that is going on Highway 1 through Langley and Abbotsford. There's quite a bit of it. Highway 1 from 216 to 264th, you can expect lane closures in both directions, as well as a new project starting in Abbotsford. This is between Bradner Road and Peterville Overpass. There is a speed reduction in effect. There's also a traffic pattern change in effect. This is a new project and will be going on until November. But for today, the westbound Fraser Highway on-ramp will be closed until around 5 a.m. As we look at the weather, we are in for a couple of sunny days today with highs between 18 and 22 on Sunday and 17 to 21 on Monday. We also expect a mix of sun and cloud with clouds later in the day on Monday with highs between 17 and 22. We are preparing for showers on Tuesday, a high of 17, a mix of sun and cloud on Wednesday, a high of 20.
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24: 1212 in Vancouver, 112 in Calgary. Emotions were running high Friday night at the Calgary location where two children were found dead last week. Our Hannah Saeed has more from the candlelight vigil that took place.
27: The first thing you hear, emotions of a mother. They cut through a silent, grieving crowd. Hundreds gathered Friday for a candlelight vigil for two young children, a five-year-old boy and his three-year-old sister, allegedly murdered by their father and found dead inside a vehicle in Northwest Calgary on April 30th. A loss that has left a community searching for words. The identities of both children and, by extension, the accused are protected by a publication ban. What should be childhood laughter is now heartbreak as the little boy's teacher shares who he was.
30: He had the best smile. He had the best laugh. he loved to play chase outside in the playground, and it was a joy to have him in the classroom.
27: Hannah Said, City News, Calgary.
24: 60 seconds, your top stories.
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24: Good morning. I'm Ridley Wilson. Here's what's making news right now. Federal health officials say 10 Canadians are now linked to the hantavirus outbreak tied to a polar cruise ship. Three more people from Alberta and Ontario are isolating after possible exposure during a flight. Alberta Premier Danielle Smith says she is feeling far more confident about the prospects for a new pipeline following a meeting with Prime Minister Mark Carney on Friday. Now for sports.
5: Filled out the national census yet? They started hitting mailboxes earlier this week, and the province says completing them means more federal money for Alberta.
24: Time for sports. 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
18: Mitch Marner got run out of Toronto in part because he didn't perform when the lights were brightest in the Stanley Cup playoffs, that is. So they'll have to love it in Toronto that Marner scored his first playoff hat trick for the Vegas Golden Knights. Vegas skating to a 6-2 win over the Anaheim Ducks to take back control in that series. They go up 2-1. Game 4 is set for Sunday in California. How about the Montreal Canadiens responding in a big way? Picking up a split in Buffalo, a 5-1 victory over the Sabres. Alex Newhook scoring a couple of goals. Montreal scoring 5 times despite their power play going 0-5. At the same time, you can point to the Sabres and their 0-5 power play. It's one of the reasons they were not able to get it done. So that series is tied at 1. Game 3 in Montreal is set for Sunday. Saturday, we'll see Carolina in Philadelphia. Opportunity for the Hurricanes to run their postseason record to 8-0. Can anyone stop them? Colorado and Minnesota. Game 3 of that matchup as well. It's tied at a game apiece. Baseball, Dylan Cease puts on a show for the Blue Jays. 10 strikeouts. The Jays end a 4-game slide. They beat the Angels 2-0. Mariners over the White Sox 12-8. That series will also resume this weekend. And in the NBA, the San Antonio Spurs, 2 wins from a trip to the conference finals. They take down Minnesota 115-108. The Knicks are 1 win away in the East. Beat Philadelphia 108-94. 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
24: 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The provincial government is urging Albertans to fill out those federal census forms, our Lisa Grant reports.
5: The forms started hitting mailboxes earlier this week with a deadline to fill them out by Tuesday, May 12th. In a statement, the government says participation ensures the province gets its fair share of federal funding. They say it's needed to keep up with growth, citing the huge population increase since the last census. In 2021, Alberta's population was 4.2 million, but it's now pegged at around 5 million. Filling out the census is mandatory and could even bring a fine of $500 if you don't. Stats Canada says those who don't go online to fill out the first form will get reminder letters later this month, then potentially a phone call or an in-person visit to gather the information. I'm Lisa Grant.
24: Imperial Oil is conducting engagement on future plans for parcels of land in southeast Calgary that used to be the site of one of their former refineries.
6: We were sitting on the ridge, perfect view of downtown, river down below, perfect view of the mountains.
7: Lorraine Robinson is an over 40-year-long Linview Ridge resident and is one of the few who refused a buyout and instead stayed after it was discovered the soil in the area was contaminated. Work has been done in Linview Ridge to remove contamination, but the soil under residents' homes who stayed cleaned up. Robinson says she'd be open to redevelopment.
6: If this section gets clean, that they would be single-family homes.
7: The land near her is among the 29 acres Imperial Oil says they either own or are responsible for. The company says in a statement their role is focused on site preparation and not as the developer, with them describing discussions as early engagement and not finalized plans. Edward Jan, City News, Calgary.
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4: From the 1130 Rogers Xfinity Internet Traffic Center, I'm Kevin Olenek, and we will start in New West, where you are going to have some detours expect on the Queensboro Bridge and the Stella Wasson Bridge. We will start with the Queensboro Bridge because there are lane closures again in both directions for the work that they're doing southbound. Now, this is a weekend project, so that means the closure lasts until 9 a.m., but expect delays on the Burnaby side as well as on the New West side. You've also got lane detours to expect around the Stella Wasson Bridge, and that's going on all weekend until Monday morning at 5 a.m. As we look at the weather, we are looking at a mix of sun and cloud for today. Highs between 18 and 22. And you are also can expect a mix of sun and cloud for Sunday. Highs between 17 and 21. We start Monday with sunshine, but are expecting clouds later in the day. Highs between 17 and 22. Showers are expected on Tuesday with a high of 17.
24: 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Let's begin in BC. We're following the assault of an 8-year-old boy at a haunted house during Khalsa Day festivities in Surrey last month. Police have announced they think they have identified the culprits. However, they're not identifying them. The boy managed to get away from two men who attacked him and ran to his parents. Police say the boy had neck injuries and needed to go to the hospital. Two men have been arrested after a woman was slashed with a knife in New Westminster on Wednesday night. Officers who responded to the scene saw the suspects, who then took off in different directions. Both were eventually tracked down. Police say one of them had a loaded gun, drugs, and thousands of dollars of counterfeit cash. Metro Vancouver Transit Police want to speak to anyone who witnessed an incident near the Joyce Street SkyTrain station earlier this week. Police say just before 8 p.m. on Tuesday, a man with a weapon started to threaten people. Officers tried to arrest him, but as he tried to leave, he fell on the ground near the tracks. He was taken to the hospital with serious injuries. The Independent Investigation Office has since been brought in. The premier is not heeding calls from several dozen academics to call a public inquiry into the voters list data breach scandal. 38 professors at various universities signed a letter this week saying such an inquiry is needed to restore confidence in elections and the referendum set for this fall. Daniel Smith says Elections Alberta can force testimony similar to an inquiry.
12: They also have the power under the Public Inquiries Act to compel testimony and to get to the bottom of it. And we believe that they need to be allowed to do the work. This is the reason we have independent commissioners empowered in this way.
24: Smith says they will wait for that investigation to conclude and the RCMP probe before deciding if they need to change any legislation. The NDP has said that's not good enough.

0: Center. I'm Chris McCusker.
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7: Good morning. I'm Ridley Wilson. Here's what's making news right now. Peace talks once again going this weekend as the U.S. sends a new proposal to Iran after rejecting the previous plan during the work week.
8: Canada's chief public health officer says three more Canadians, including two from Alberta, may have had brief contact with a person infected with hantavirus.
9: UBC and SFU among thousands of institutions whose students' information may be compromised following a cyber breach.
7: And at 42 after, Calgary's grief-stricken community came together Friday to honor the two young children who were killed by their father last week.
10: A career playoff night for Mitch Marner. Vegas Golden Knights pick up a needed win in Anaheim, and the Montreal Canadiens do what they had to do on Friday. Sports at 45.
7: I've got all that and more for you in 60 seconds.
11: From the 1130 Rogers Xfinity Internet Traffic Center, I'm Kevin Olenek, and we will start with the work that is going on Highway 1 through Langley and Abbotsford. There's quite a bit of it. Highway 1 from 216 to 264th, you can expect lane closures in both directions, as well as a new project starting in Abbotsford. This is between Bradner Road and Pierdeville Overpass. There is a speed reduction in effect. There's also a traffic pattern change in effect. This is a new project and will be going on until November. But for today, the westbound Fraser Highway on-ramp will be closed until around 5 a.m. As we look at the weather, we are in for a couple of sunny days today with highs between 18 and 22 on Sunday and 17 to 21 on Monday. We also expect a mix of sun and cloud with clouds later in the day on Monday with highs between 17 and 22. We are preparing for showers on Tuesday, a high of 17, a mix of sun and cloud on Wednesday, a high of 20.
7: Let's start off internationally, where the Trump administration has been left in a waiting game with Iran on Friday as they attempt to restart negotiations over a possible end to the war. ABC's Martha Raddatz.
12: The two countries trying to agree on a framework for peace talks. The U.S. has submitted a one-page proposal. Secretary of State Marco Rubio saying he expected an answer from Iran today.
13: We should know something today. I mean, we're expecting a response from them. We'll see what the response entails. The hope is it's something that it can put us into a serious process of negotiation.
12: But that answer still has not come.
7: This is ahead of a high-stakes meeting between the U.S. president and China's leader Xi Jinping next week. ABC's Selena Wang with how the war in Iran might influence the talks.
14: President Trump is going to be going to China and, in fact, is hoping that Beijing is going to actually help the U.S. bring this war to an end. They've made it very clear, the administration, that they want Xi Jinping to use his leverage, Beijing to use their leverage to get Tehran to reopen the Strait of Hormuz. But what I'm hearing is that Beijing wants to stay out of it. They want to encourage an end to the war, but they can wait for this to play out. They really think this is America's problem to solve.
7: Back in Canada, health officials are monitoring two people in Alberta for possible exposure to the rare hantavirus linked to an outbreak aboard a cruise ship, even as the country's top doctor stresses that overall risk to public health remains very low.
8: Dr. Joss Reimer, Canada's chief medical officer of health, says the virus involved in the outbreak on the MV Hondia ship is not naturally found in Canada, which significantly reduces the likelihood of local transmission. Reimer says health officials are currently assessing three individuals who may have had brief contact with an infected person on a separate flight from the main group. Two are in Alberta and one in Ontario.
15: We are working closely with the provinces and territories regarding providing guidance to the Canadians who have been in contact with the cases, either from being on the boat or on the planes. At this point, we have no reason to believe that there's any possibility that they could have spread the virus to anyone else en route to Canada.
8: These individuals were not part of the initial group of six Canadians on the cruise ship, but may have encountered an infected passenger during travel. None have reported symptoms. Tom McMillan, Director of Communications for Alberta Primary and Preventative Health Services, says they will continue to monitor the situation, work closely with federal counterparts, and take any additional steps necessary to protect public health. I'm Todd Kaufman.
7: Alberta Premier Daniel Smith held a fireside chat on Friday in Ottawa at the Canada Strong and Free Conference. Our Tim Schutz reports this was after she met with Prime Minister Mark Carney.
16: The Premier said at her fireside chat that she wasn't feeling too confident about the memorandum of understanding, but after the talk with Carney, Smith said she felt better that the deal would be done.
17: Well, you may have noticed this morning I said, if a deal gets signed, and afterwards I said, when a deal gets signed. So that is an indication of my improved level of confidence after talking through some of the areas that we found that were of disagreement.
16: Smith plans to submit the MOU in June. The Premier added, as she finished off her chat, that fossil fuels are a part of Alberta.
17: Conditions that we have in Alberta that are just not conducive to anything other than fossil fuels, and we have to embrace that. Find ways to reduce emissions and lower the impact on the environment, but let's be realistic about the impact and the need for us to continue to use this vital energy source.
16: I'm Tim Schutz.
7: Calgary police continue their crackdown on problem drivers. They're out with some details about a recent bust. It was on Monday afternoon at Airport Trail in 36th Street Northeast. Police saw a driver distracted by their phone and pulled them over. Officers not only realized there was a warrant out for the man's arrest, but he was also carrying cocaine. CPS says he was arrested and charged. A pillar of BC's hockey scene has died. We've learned that Ernie Punch McLean passed away at the age of 93. The colorful former coach of the New Westminster Bruins was known for his love of hockey, regularly attending Vancouver Canucks and Giants games long after his coaching days had ended. McLean's famed New Westminster Bruins dominated the WHL in the 1970s and won two Memorial Cups. A petition was launched this week lobbying for a statue of him to go up near the Queen's Park Arena site. A friend of his tells us he died in a motor vehicle accident near Dease Lake. RCMP and the Northern BC community have confirmed a man died in a single vehicle collision that saw a car go down an embankment. Thousands of post-secondary institutions globally, including UBC and SFU, have been impacted by a cyber breach.
9: CEO of Tavanka Networks, Teresa Joseph, says this data breach was not only significant, but also very smart.
18: It's definitely one of those more sophisticated supply chain attacks where you not attack just one organization and try to get their customer information, but you go into an organization that has multiple universities, schools, and anything else related.
9: Joseph says with artificial intelligence on the rise, cybersecurity is becoming more tricky. She adds that there are so many exploitation incidents that come out daily by the hour. Both UBC and SFU have reported still being affected and continue to monitor the situation as of Friday, with SFU saying student information may have been compromised. I'm Asta Pandekanan.
7: Michael Bublé, Alanis Morissette, and Jesse Reyes will be among those taking the stage at the Canadian opening of the FIFA World Cup this year. The show is in Toronto, not in Vancouver. FIFA has decided opening ceremonies will be held in three cities representing the three host countries. Vancouverites may have to take some time off to work to watch it. The event goes June 12th at 10:30 in the morning Pacific Standard. Organizers say the show will be a reflection of Canada's identity and energy surrounding the World Cup. Shortly after the ceremony, Team Canada will play its first game of the tournament against Bosnia. While the heat has moved on for Metro Vancouver, temperature records continue to be broken. On Thursday, both Mackenzie and Nelson saw record-breaking highs for May 7th. Mackenzie got up to 23 degrees, breaking the old record set in 1987. Nelson saw 29 degrees, surpassing the old mark of 28, which was set in 1994. On Monday, Vancouver broke its record for May 4th when it reached 23. Friday was so-so weather-wise in Metro Vancouver, but conditions start improving today. And for Mother's Day, here's our meteorologist Carl Lamb in the Penfolds Roofing and Solar Weather Center.
19: Mother's Day at this point looks fantastic, so enjoy it. Go for a walk with mom, have brunch on a patio, whatever your plans are, it is all systems go.
7: However, you can expect some showers if you're headed to Whistler on Mother's Day. And ahead of Mother's Day, one expecting mom is getting a lot of attention in Surrey.
20: In an enclosed courtyard at Earl Marriott Secondary in South Surrey, a young mother has made her nest. I think we are so special and so lucky that she's chosen our space to be in.
21: The goose appeared just a few weeks ago, laying 6 eggs in a planter box, and while staff questioned whether to move her, they ultimately decided to leave her be, naming her Gloria and coming up with a creative way to keep an eye on the mom-to-be.
22: I kind of took this as an opportunity for some of my students as well. We could talk about broadcasting and live streaming and that kind of setup. So we kind of thought, there's always live streams of eagles' nests and other kind of stuff. We thought it would be really cool to have one that's local, that's in our school.
21: Sarah Jones, City News, Vancouver.
7: The annual Sikhnagar Kirtan procession is happening today in Calgary. Event organizers expect thousands of people to show up for the celebration.
23: We caught up with a couple volunteers who are helping set up at the park, who say they're very excited for the event.
24: So much cool, and we had so much fun tomorrow. We were gonna see like new people teach something else about our culture.
23: Sidhu says they began planning this event back in November, and that it takes a lot of coordination with the city, Calgary Police, and other community organizations, as a number of streets will be closed for the day, and Calgary Transit is providing shuttles throughout the Northeast on various bus routes as well as the train. Sidhu adds that the community center is very thankful for its neighbors' cooperation.
25: I know for the residents around this area, we hope and always support your patients, and it's a big event that comes through the Northeast, and any feedback or anything, Dishmesh Culture Center is always open. We welcome people to give our feedback on the event as well.
23: CPS are advising anyone who plans to attend to commute by transit. The full list of road closures can be found at the City of Calgary website, and the event runs from 10 a.m. until 5 p.m. Joel Mendelson, City News, Calgary.
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11: From the 1130 Rogers Xfinity Internet Traffic Center, I'm Kevin Olenek, and we will start in New West, where you are going to have some detours expect on the Queensboro Bridge and the Stella Wasson Bridge. We will start with the Queensboro Bridge because there are lane closures again in both directions for the work that they're doing southbound. Now, this is a weekend project, so that means the closure lasts until 9 a.m., but expect delays on the Burnaby side as well as on the New West side. You've also got lane detours to expect around the Stella Wasson Bridge, and that's going on all weekend until Monday morning at 5 a.m. As we look at the weather, we are looking at a mix of sun and cloud for today. Highs between 18 and 22. And you are also can expect a mix of sun and cloud for Sunday. Highs between 17 and 21. We start Monday with sunshine, but are expecting clouds later in the day. Highs between 17 and 22. Showers are expected on Tuesday with a high of 17.
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7: 1242 in Vancouver, 142 in Calgary. Following a shocking incident last week where two young children were found dead in a car in Calgary's northwest, a community came together Friday night to honor the victims and support a grieving mother. Our Hannah Saeed was at the candlelight vigil.
29: For the mother at the center of this loss, the grief is overwhelming. A pain the community says is now being carried collectively, moment by moment, by those refusing to let her face it alone.
30: She's not doing great. We have to assign lots of people to be with her every night and during daytime, because she's not eating. She She's not sleeping. She's not really doing great. So, yeah, actually, the entire community is not doing great.
0: This comes after the father was charged with two counts of first-degree murder in connection with the children's deaths. The case has left many across the city searching for answers and reflecting on how communities respond to tragedy. Hannah Said, City News, Calgary.
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7: Good morning. I'm Ridley Wilson. Here's what's making news right now. Federal health officials say three more Canadians are in isolation after possible exposure to the hantavirus outbreak linked to the cruise ship MV Hondius. That brings the total number of Canadians connected to 10. Alberta Premier Danielle Smith says her stance on a pipeline deal with Ottawa has shifted from if it will be signed to when after meeting with the Prime Minister on Friday. And after sports,
4: don't forget to fill out your census form. That reminder from the Alberta government saying it'll help ensure more money from the feds.
7: Time for sports. 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
5: Mitch Marner leading the way with a hat trick, his first career postseason hat trick. He got a lot of criticism in Toronto for not doing things like that in the postseason in the blue and white for the Leafs. At any rate, he's happy. The Golden Knights are happy. They're up 2-1 on the Ducks after the 6-2 win Friday night. Game 4 in California is set for Sunday. We'll see Game 3, the Buffalo and Montreal. From Montreal, the Habs pick up the split against the Sabres, a 5-1 victory, despite their power play going 0-5. So did Buffalo's, though. A couple of goals from Alex Newhook. Montreal gets the result they needed. Carolina and Philadelphia on Saturday. The Canes have not lost yet in these playoffs. They can remain unbeaten and sweep the Flyers in the process. Colorado and Minnesota, Game 3, a long layoff for both teams this week. So both squads should be healthy and good to go. Minnesota, a little bit of desperation, though. They are down 2-0 as they move to home ice. In the bigs, Dylan Cease, 10 strikeouts. The Blue Jays end a 4-game losing streak. Beat the Angels 2-0 as the Mariners over the White Sox 12-8. In the NBA playoffs, the San Antonio Spurs, a couple of wins away from a trip to the conference finals, beat Minnesota 115-108 on Friday night. The New York Knicks trying to get back to the Eastern Conference Finals for the second year in a row, beat Philadelphia 108-94. The Knicks lead that best of 7, 3-0. Sports at 15 and 45 past every hour anytime. Sportsnet.ca.
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7: You're listening to News Radio. Filling out your census form will mean more federal funding for Alberta. That's the message from the Alberta government as census forms started hitting mailboxes Monday. Our Lisa Grant reports you could actually get a fine if you don't complete it.
4: In a statement, Alberta Finance Minister Nate Horner says giving the information to Stats Canada ensures the province's growth is fully recognized and supported. Alberta's population has increased by around 750,000 people since the last census. The information is due in by Tuesday. You'll get a reminder letter if you don't go online to fill it out. You could even get phone calls or someone stopping by in person. It is rare to get a fine for not filling it out, but it does happen. As Stats Canada says, they only referred 43 cases for a summary conviction. I'm Lisa Grant.
7: Talks are underway involving Imperial Oil on plans in Calgary Southeast to possibly develop land that was once a refinery site. This comes after work was done in Linview Ridge to remove contamination in the soil. Ward 9 Councillor Harrison Clark says things are still in the early stages.
8: It's really quite preliminary right now, but when a large organization like Imperial Oil wants to make something happen in a community like Ogden, it's created quite a bit of buzz.
9: In a slide deck to community members, Imperial Oil says they will begin marketing the vacant lots in the Lower West Ridge of Milliken Estates in the coming months as part of a broader effort to return surplus land to productive use.
14: People generally are open to having more homes in the neighborhood. Getting our population back up to support schools, businesses, and future transit lines. And there used to be 140 homes here that were removed 20 years ago. But the caveat would be it has to be livable. You know, the soil has to be in good condition.
9: Edward Jen, City News, Calgary.
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11: From the 1130 Rogers Xfinity Internet Traffic Center, I'm Kevin Olenek, and we will start with the work that is going on Highway 1 through Langley and Abbotsford. There's quite a bit of it. Highway 1 from 216 to 264th, you can expect lane closures in both directions, as well as a new project starting in Abbotsford. This is between Bradner Road and Pierdeville Overpass. There is a speed reduction in effect. There's also a traffic pattern change in effect. This is a new project and will be going on until November. But for today, the westbound Fraser Highway on-ramp will be closed until around 5 a.m. As we look at the weather, we are in for a couple of sunny days today with highs between 18 and 22 on Sunday and 17 to 21 on Monday. We also expect a mix of sun and cloud with clouds later in the day on Monday with highs between 17 and 22. We are preparing for showers on Tuesday, a high of 17, a mix of sun and cloud on Wednesday, a high of 20.
7: You're listening to News Radio. Surrey police believe they know who is responsible for an attack on a young boy at a carnival last month. They have identified two suspects but aren't saying much about them. Police say the child was attacked during a celebration inside a haunted house around 5 p.m. on April 19th. The boy managed to get away and run to his parents. Police say the boy had neck injuries and needed to go to the hospital. A woman has serious injuries after she was slashed on the head earlier this week in New Westminster. Police got called out to the New West SkyTrain station around 11 o'clock Wednesday night after reports started coming in. They found the victim, who was rushed to hospital. Police managed to track down two suspects. According to New West Police, one of them had a loaded gun, drugs, and lots of counterfeit cash. And Metro Vancouver police are seeking witnesses to an incident near the Joyce Street SkyTrain station. Police were called out about a man with a weapon who started threatening people just before 8 p.m. on Tuesday. Officers tried to arrest him, but as he tried to leave, he fell on the ground near the tracks. He was taken to hospital with serious injuries. The IIO is also on the case. It's now been 3 weeks since 150 50 people were subject to an evacuation order in northern BC due to a landslide. The slide wiped out the only road in and around Old Fort, just south of Fort St. John. The Ministry of Transportation says they're working on draining that landslide. It says they may establish a temporary route when it's safe to do so. MLA Jordan Keeley has organized a meeting for residents to take place next week to discuss whether to press the provincial government for buyouts. This is the third time Old Fort has been hit by a landslide since 2018. Alberta Premier Danielle Smith says the process is working as intended and does not see a need for a public inquiry into the potential illegal use of the voters list by a separatist group. It comes as dozens of professors signed a letter to the Premier calling for an inquiry to restore Albertans' faith in elections, especially with an upcoming referendum this fall. The Premier says Elections Alberta can already compel testimony like an inquiry and says they'll wait to make any changes.
16: So at some future point, we may want to do a review of whether there needs to be any changes to the legislation to ensure that the investigative arm has all the powers that they need and all the resources that they need to do these kinds of investigations, but not right in the middle of an investigation. So I would just park that until these investigations are complete.
7: The NDP has been critical of the Premier's response and on Friday released their own tip sheet to Albertans about how people can protect themselves if they're worried their data may be stolen. Tens of thousands of Canadians were caught up in a 2020 cyber attack may now be eligible for compensation. The federal government has agreed to an $8.7 million settlement. After hackers accessed online accounts, including the CRA, some victims had their banking information changed or benefits filed in their name without permission. Anyone who had a government account breached between June and August of that year may qualify. Payments range from up to $200 for time spent dealing with the issue to thousands more for direct costs related to identity theft. Claims are being handled by KPMG, and eligible users should receive notice or check online. The Alberta Esports Championship is taking place at Bow Valley College this weekend, an event for students to game, socialize, and learn. Arain Rashid was there speaking to organizers and students while learning how gaming is going from just a hobby to a viable career path.
17: We've introduced the Esports Business Management program. We have the only dedicated esports arena in the city, and we see this as like an up-and-coming industry that in Canada is still not where it could be, so we're still at the forefront of building something that's going to become grand.
18: Being able to see this as a potential opportunity for I want to pursue this as a career has been something that I think a lot of students are starting to realize that this is a valid opportunity for them that matches their skill set.
19: Video games were looked at as an introverted activity in years gone by, but now kids are able to represent their schools and teams in a way they love.
20: When I found out there was an esports at the beginning, I was very excited. You know, I just wanted to have fun with some people at school, and now, like, it's very awesome to represent my school here.
19: The championship, put together by the Alberta Scholastic Esports League, is on until Saturday afternoon. Rain Rashid, City News, Calgary.
7: What would you say if you just won $7 million? Khalid Ahmed said he yelled out, winner, winner, winner. The Western Canada Lottery Corporation says he won $7 million on a daily grand draw from early April after buying a ticket at Jerry's convenience store in Saddle Ridge. He plans to travel and help out family. Maybe he could grab a new pair of glasses. As he said, he had to use a magnifying glass to count the zeros on the app he used to check the winning ticket. 60 Seconds, Scotcher Business News.
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1: Canada's economy has now lost 112,000 jobs since the start of the year, and that is the weakest four-month stretch since the pandemic in 2021. Almost 18,000 jobs lost in April, and that pushed the unemployment rate up to 6.9%. Frances Donald is senior economist at RBC.
2: The reason the unemployment rate rose wasn't because Canadian employers laid people off. It was actually because we had more people joining the labor force, more new entrants, as we call it. And we got a lot of folks who have jobs coming up who haven't yet started their jobs just yet.
1: Now, the TSX higher today by 221 points, 34,077. It was up by about 0.5% this week. Shares in Aritzia hit an all-time high on Bay Street, $156. The stock up by 4.5% after 2027 net revenue forecasts did beat estimates, while comparable sales rose by double digits. Gold futures today moving higher by 0.4%, 4,728. And then oil snapped a three-day losing streak, up 61 cents to 95.42. On Wall Street, a better-than-expected jobs report there today. Fresh records for the S&P and the NASDAQ again. The NASDAQ, the best performer today. It was up by 441, higher by 1.7%, and up by 4.5% this week. 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
7: Good morning. I'm Brittany Wilson. Here's what's making news right now. More talks about peace go this weekend between the U.S. and Iran. The U.S. has sent a new plan to Iran, but Iran has yet to respond.
27: Health officials are monitoring two people in Alberta for possible exposure to the rare hantavirus linked to an outbreak aboard a cruise ship.
28: UBC and SFU under major cyber breach among 9,000 other institutions worldwide.
7: And 12 after, two children were remembered at a grief-filled vigil in Calgary on Friday as people gathered to mourn their murder.
29: Mitch Marner suddenly has a lot to say in the Stanley Cup playoffs. They'll love that in Toronto. The Montreal Canadiens get a split in Buffalo as well. Sports at 15.
7: All that and more for you in 60 seconds.
11: From the 1130 Rogers Xfinity Internet Traffic Center, I'm Kevin Olenek, and we will start in New West, where you are going to have some detours to expect on the Queensborough Bridge and the Stella Wasson Bridge. We will start with the Queensborough Bridge because there are lane closures again in both directions for the work that they're doing southbound. Now, this is a weekend project, so that means the closure lasts until 9 a.m., but expect delays on the Burnaby side as well as on the New West side. You've also got lane detours to expect around the Stella Wasson Bridge, and that's going on all weekend until Monday morning at 5 a.m. As we look at the weather, we are looking at a mix of sun and cloud for today, highs between 18 and 22. And you are also can expect a mix of sun and cloud for Sunday, highs between 17 and 21. We start Monday with sunshine, but are expecting clouds later in the day, highs between 17 and 22. Showers are expected on Tuesday with a high of 17.
7: beginning abroad as the Trump administration awaits Iran's answer on the peace plan proposed by the U.S. The situation in the Strait of Hormuz appears to intensify. ABC's Martha Raddatz with details.
4: As the U.S. awaits Iran's answer on peace talks, American forces firing on two Iranian oil tankers, an effort to enforce the blockade of Iranian ports. Iran blasting the American strikes as a reckless military adventure at a delicate time.
7: And two superpowers will meet during the work week, the U.S. president and China's leader. Ahead of the talks between Donald Trump and Xi Jinping, there's some prediction that the war in Iran will influence the meeting.
8: It has been nearly a decade since any U.S. president has set foot in China, and the last one was actually Trump himself. And this trip was actually supposed to happen earlier this spring. Trump delayed it because of the war in Iran. But here we are now in May. The Iran war is still raging, no end in sight. Gas prices are surging. His approval ratings are at record lows. So former U.S. officials and experts I've been speaking to say this actually really scrambles the leverage picture here.
7: Back in Canada, three Canadians, including two Albertans, may have come in contact with hantavirus on a flight.
27: Canada's chief public health officer, Dr. Joss Reimer, says the three were returning to the country when they may have had brief contact with an infected person.
9: We received a second notification yesterday about the second flight, and several of those contacts have already occurred and have been given guidance about isolation.
27: The third person is in Ontario. Reimer says these individuals were not part of the initial group of six Canadians on a cruise ship that experienced a hantavirus outbreak, but may have encountered an infected passenger during travel. All three are being monitored and none have reported symptoms. Meanwhile, one consular official has arrived in the Canary Islands to meet four Canadians who are still on the ship on Sunday morning. Tom McMillan, Director of Communications for Alberta Primary and Preventative Health Services, says it's important to note that not all exposures result in infection. Person-to-person transmission of this type of hantavirus is rare and has only been documented following prolonged close contact. He adds there is no evidence that asymptomatic individuals can spread the hantavirus to others. I'm Todd Kaufman.
7: It was a busy day in Ottawa for Alberta Premier Danielle Smith. Our Tim Schutz reports she had a face-to-face and with the Prime Minister and was at the Canada Strong and Free Conference.
10: The Premier and Carney talked of the Memorandum of Understanding for an additional pipeline route to get oil to the Pacific Coast. Smith told a crowd at the Canada Strong Conference that she wasn't feeling too confident about the MOU, but after talking with the PM, she feels better. Our Premier said she'll submit the MOU in June and hopes it'll happen fast.
12: So I think the MOU and a positive commitment to build a pipeline to the West Coast is going to be an important signal that things really have changed. And I think it will also unlock tens of billions of dollars in investment.
10: Smith said they hope to get shovels in the ground as soon as possible. The Fireside Chat covered a wide range of topics from the U.S. pipeline deal to alternative energy. I'm Tim Schutz.
7: As Calgary sees a steep rise in collisions, police continue their push to take bad drivers off the roads. They're out with details about a recent bust when they saw a driver distracted by their phone. That was Monday afternoon along Airport Trail in the Northeast. The man was pulled over and officers realized there was a warrant out for the man's arrest, and they also found cocaine on him. Police say he was taken to jail and is now facing charges. Sad news in BC's hockey community. Ernie Punch McLean, the legendary head coach of the New Westminster Bruins, Memorial Cup winning teams in the 1970s, has died. The news comes just days after organizers began a push to get a statue of him built near Queen's Park Arena. He had become a regular in the press box at Vancouver Canucks games and was known for his wit and love of the game. He was 93 years old. A man who says he was his partner in a mining enterprise tells us he died in a car crash in northern BC. Deese Lake RCMP reports a man died on Friday when a car rolled down an embankment. A widespread cyber breach is affecting around 9,000 post-secondary institutions across the globe, including two Metro Vancouver universities.
28: Both UBC and SFU say they've been investigating since Thursday afternoon after their learning software Canvas Cloud warned them of a system breach. Teresa Joseph with Tavanka Networks says this was a major cyber attack impacting millions of students. She tells us what kind of data was compromised.
13: Student names, their email address, as well as student IDs. And some reports also say that it could be that like any emails between students and the tutors were compromised.
28: UBC has warned its users to log out and not log back into Canvas until further notice. Both local institutions are continuing to monitor the situation. I'm Asta Pandekanan.
7: Canadian artists Michael Bublé and Alanis Morissette will be among a star-studded lineup of performers at the FIFA World Cup opening in Toronto next month. FIFA has announced separate opening ceremonies in each of the three host countries this year. The Canadian ceremony is set for June 12th before Canada kicks off the tournament against Bosnia. Other Canadian stars in the lineup include Jesse Reyes, Alicia Cara, and William Prince. The June 2026 World Cup will feature 104 matches across Canada, the U.S., and Mexico, and runs from June 11th to July 19th. Vancouver hosts seven games beginning on June 14th. Distance or time-based transit fares, just a few of the options Calgary is exploring after a council committee Thursday endorsed a list of principles to help administration create a updated fare strategy.
6: It's an idea that is not sitting well with some councillors, especially those further away from Calgary's core.
14: There's this idea that downtown gets everything for free, and if you live in the suburbs, you get punished. And I'm fundamentally against that, and I can guarantee you that Ward 12 is not going to support that.
6: But some on council are open to the idea of Calgary charging fares based on distance.
15: If I have to drive my car and I have to go 1,000 miles versus having to drive 100 miles, then obviously I'm going to pay more to go 1,000 miles. It's based on, you know, how much are you using the service? Why should it be fair for somebody to subsidize somebody who lives further away when they only have to travel like two blocks?
6: Calgary Transit's proposed fare principles examine what riders get for a fare, how should a fare cost, and how do riders pay for their fares. In addition to distance-based fares, the principles also look at exploring fares based on time of day and adding special surcharges for enhanced or premium service.
16: We're going to be looking at a number of different options for how to charge for fares in Calgary. Should it be based on distance? We'll find out. We'll be engaging with Calgarians to determine what the appetite is for a variety of different fare structures.
6: While the principles allow administration to study bringing these ideas to Calgary, changes to fare structure would ultimately require council approval.
17: If we had a great transit system that got people to Airdrie, Cochrane, Chestermere, right, a lot easier than what it currently does, I think it would make sense to have a little bit of a zone-based system, at least based on this is municipal Calgary, and then this is metro Calgary.
6: The principles will go to a broader council vote after the Infrastructure Planning Committee endorsed it. If it passes at council, administration would return in the beginning of the year in 2027 with their findings. Edward Jan, City News, Calgary.
7: A heat wave that brought record-breaking heat to Metro Vancouver continues to bake other parts of the province. On Thursday, two more communities rewrote weather history. Nelson saw 29 degrees, surpassing the old mark of 28 set in 1994. Mackenzie got up to 23, breaking the old record, which was set in 1987. 19 BC communities saw record-breaking temperatures on Monday, including Vancouver. You may not have hung out on the patio Friday evening, but it'll be a different story today in Metro Vancouver. Meteorologist Carl Lamb is in the Penfolds Roofing and Solar Weather Center, and he says, after some morning cloud, the sun will be back with daytime highs near the water in the upper teens.
18: We're into the low 20s away from the water out towards Burnaby, Chilliwack, Abbotsford, and Hope on Saturday. Mother's Day also looks pretty good, except for a few showers popping up for areas mainly up north towards Whistler, Squamish, and Howe Sound.
7: Lows overnight will be around the 8 or 9 degree mark. 60 seconds more of your weather as well as your traffic.
19: 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Hey, Curtis, why is that man and woman over there laughing their heads off?
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11: From the 1130 Rogers Xfinity Internet Traffic Center, I'm Kevin Olenek, and we will start with the work that is going on Highway 1 through Langley and Abbotsford. There's quite a bit of it. Highway 1 from 216 to 264th, you can expect lane closures in both directions, as well as a new project starting in Abbotsford. This is between Bradner Road and Pierdeville Overpass. There is a speed reduction in effect. There's also a traffic pattern change in effect. This is a new project and will be going on until November. But for today, the westbound Fraser Highway on-ramp will be closed until around 5 a.m. As we look at the weather, we are in for a couple of sunny days today with highs between 18 and 22 on Sunday and 17 to 21 on Monday. We also expect a mix of sun and cloud with clouds later in the day on Monday with highs between 17 and 22. We are preparing for showers on Tuesday, a high of 17, a mix of sun and cloud on Wednesday, a high of 20.
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7: Good morning. I'm Ridley Wilson. Here's what's making news right now. Canadian health officials are monitoring 10 people linked to a hantavirus outbreak aboard a Polar Expedition cruise ship. Three additional Canadians are now isolating after possible exposure during an international flight with two in Alberta and one in Ontario. Alberta's premier is feeling a bit more optimistic about a big pipeline project after meeting with Mark Carney on Friday. However, she says there's still some issues to work out, including submitting the pipeline proposal. And after sports, don't forget to fill out your census forms. From Sportsnet Radio, here's Marcus Fitzgerald.
29: Mitch Marner got run out of Toronto in part because he didn't perform when the lights were brightest in the Stanley Cup playoffs, that is. So they'll have to love it in Toronto that Marner scored his first playoff hat trick for the Vegas Golden Knights. Vegas skating to a 6-2 win over the Anaheim Ducks to take back control in that series. They go up 2-1. Game 4 is set for Sunday in California. How about the Montreal Canadiens responding in a big way? Picking up a split in Buffalo, a 5-1 victory over the Sabres. Alex Newhook scoring a couple of goals. Montreal scoring five times despite their power play going 0-5. At the same time, you can point to the Sabres and their 0-5 power play. It's one of the reasons they were not able to get it done. So that series is tied at 1. Game 3 in Montreal is set for Sunday. Saturday, we'll see Carolina in Philadelphia. Opportunity for the Hurricanes to run their postseason record to 8-0. Can anyone stop them? Colorado and Minnesota. Game 3 of that matchup as well. It's tied at a game apiece. Baseball, Dylan Cease puts on a show for the Blue Jays. 10 strikeouts. The Jays end a 4-game slide. They beat the Angels 2-0. Mariners over the White Sox 12-8. That series will also resume this weekend. And in the NBA, the San Antonio Spurs, 2 wins from a trip to the conference finals. They take down Minnesota 115-108. The Knicks are 1 win away in the East. Beat Philadelphia 108-94. 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
7: 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The provincial government is urging Albertans to fill out those federal census forms, our Lisa Grant reports.
4: The forms started hitting mailboxes earlier this week with a deadline to fill them out by Tuesday, May 12th. In a statement, the government says participation ensures the province gets its fair share of federal funding. They say it's needed to keep up with growth, citing the huge population increase since the last census. In 2021, Alberta's population was 4.2 million, but it's now pegged at around 5 million. Filling out the census is mandatory and could even bring a fine of $500 if you don't. Stats Canada says those who don't go online to fill out the first form will get reminder letters later this month, then potentially a phone call or an in-person visit to gather the information. I'm Lisa Grant.
7: Imperial Oil is conducting engagement on future plans for parcels of land in southeast Calgary that used to be the site of one of their former refineries.
8: We were sitting on the ridge, perfect view of downtown, river down below, perfect view of the mountains.
6: Lorraine Robinson is an over 40-year-long Linview Ridge resident and is one of the few who refused a buyout and instead stayed after it was discovered the soil in the area was contaminated. Work has been done in Linview Ridge to remove contamination, but the soil under residents' homes who stayed cleaned up. Robinson says she'd be open to redevelopment.
8: If this section gets clean, that they would be single-family homes.
6: The land near her is among the 29 acres Imperial Oil says they either own or are responsible for. The company says in a statement their role is focused on site preparation and not as the developer, with them describing discussions as early engagement and not finalized plans. Edward Jan, City News, Calgary.
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11: From the 1130 Rogers Xfinity Internet Traffic Center, I'm Kevin Olenek, and we will start in New West, where you are going to have some detours expect on the Queensborough Bridge and the Stella Wasson Bridge. We will start with the Queensborough Bridge because there are lane closures again in both directions for the work that they're doing southbound. Now, this is a weekend project, so that means the closure lasts until 9 a.m., but expect delays on the Burnaby side as well as on the New West side. You've also got lane detours to expect around the Stella Wasson Bridge, and that's going on all weekend until Monday morning at 5 a.m. As we look at the weather, we are looking at a mix of sun and cloud for today. Highs between 18 and 22. And you are also can expect a mix of sun and cloud for Sunday. Highs between 17 and 21. We start Monday with sunshine, but are expecting clouds later in the day. Highs between 17 and 22. Showers are expected on Tuesday with a high of 17.
7: You're listening to News Radio. Let's begin in BC. We're following the assault of an 8-year-old boy at a haunted house during Khalsa Day festivities in Surrey last month. Police have announced they think they have identified the culprits. However, they're not identifying them. The boy managed to get away from two men who attacked him and ran to his parents. Police say the boy had neck injuries and needed to go to the hospital. Two men have been arrested after a woman was slashed with a knife in New Westminster on Wednesday night. Officers who responded to the scene saw the suspects, who then took off in different directions, weapons. Both were eventually tracked down. Police say one of them had a loaded gun, drugs, and thousands of dollars of counterfeit cash. Metro Vancouver Transit Police want to speak to anyone who witnessed an incident near the Joyce Street SkyTrain station earlier this week. Police say just before 8 p.m. on Tuesday, a man with a weapon started to threaten people. Officers tried to arrest him, but as he tried to leave, he fell on the ground near the tracks. He was taken to the hospital with serious injuries. The Independent Investigation Office has since been brought in. The premier is not heeding calls from several dozen academics to call a public inquiry into the voters list data breach scandal. 38 professors at various universities signed a letter this week saying such an inquiry is needed to restore confidence in elections and the referendum set for this fall. Daniel Smith says Elections Alberta can force testimony similar to an inquiry.
12: They also have the power under the Public Inquiries Act to compel testimony and to get to the bottom of it. And we believe that they need to be allowed to do the work. This is the reason we have independent commissioners empowered in this way.
7: Smith says they will wait for that investigation to conclude and the RCMP probe before deciding if they need to change any legislation. The NDP has said that's not good enough and released its own tip sheet on their website for how Albertans can protect themselves in light of the illegal use of the list. The federal government is about to pony up $8.7 million after a data breach in 2020 led to personal information of some 48,000 Canadians being exposed. The hack targeted online government services, including CRA accounts, with some people having their direct deposit information changed and benefits fraudulently claimed in their name. Eligible Canadians are those whose information was accessed during that breach between June and August of 2020. They could receive up to $200 for time and inconvenience, and more if they had out-of-pocket costs.

0: The drainage measures are working, but there's no timeline on when that could happen. The evacuation order was issued April 20th after Old Fort, which has around 150 residents, was hit by its third landslide since 2018. Old Fort is just south of Fort St. John. This weekend at Bow Valley College, the Alberta Esports Championship event is being held for students. Irene Rashid was there.
1: For years, gaming was seen as just a hobby. But for these junior high and high school students participating in the Alberta Esports Championship, it's something much bigger. Inside the esports arena at Bow Valley College, Alberta's top student gamers are competing for a provincial title. But here, it's also about building community.
2: Right now, we're just playing like casually, and we can just have fun with other people from other schools, and we can meet new people in the community. This event's like, it's really awesome.
3: It's a space for kids that maybe aren't connecting through other programs or aren't connecting in other activities. It's a way for them to make friends. It's a way for them to grow and develop as people.
1: Bow Valley College even has its own varsity esports team, making scholarships, grants, and careers in video games a real option. Rain Rashid, City News, Calgary.
0: Calgary's newest multi-millionaire could use the money to buy a new set of glasses. Khalid Ahmad won $7 million in the grand drawing from early April. He checked his ticket with the Lotto Spot app and then pulled out a magnifying glass to count all the zeros to make sure he knew what he was seeing. As for what he'll do with the winners, Ahmad says he's always wondered what Paris looks like and plans to help his daughter and son to secure their future and also to do an Islamic pilgrimage in Saudi Arabia. He bought the ticket at Jerry's convenience store in Saddletown. 60 seconds, got your business news.
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10: Canada's economy has now lost 112,000 jobs since the start of the year, and that is the weakest four-month stretch since the pandemic in 2021. Almost 18,000 jobs lost in April, and that pushed the unemployment rate up to 6.9%. Frances Donald is senior economist at RBC.
11: The reason the unemployment rate rose wasn't because Canadian employers laid people off. It was actually because we had more people joining the labor force, more new entrants, as we call it. And we got a lot of folks who have jobs coming up who haven't yet started their jobs just yet.
10: Now, the TSX higher today by 221 points, 34,077. It was up by about 0.5% this week. Shares in Aritzia hit an all-time high on Bay Street, $156. The stock up by 4.5% after 2027 net revenue forecasts did beat estimates, while comparable sales rose by double digits. Gold futures today moving higher by 0.4%, 4,728. And then oil snapped a three-day losing streak, up 61 cents to 95.42. On Wall Street, a better-than-expected jobs report there today. Fresh records for the S&P and the NASDAQ again. The NASDAQ, the best performer today. It was up by 441, higher by 1.7%, and up by 4.5% this week. At the Business Center, I'm Chris McCusker.
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2: Good morning. I'm Ridley Wilson. Here's what's making news right now. Stalling talks in the Middle East as peace plans are traded multiple times between the U.S. and Iran over the work week.
3: Three Canadians, including two Albertans, may have come into contact with hantavirus on a flight connected to a cruise ship outbreak.
4: Thousands of institutions worldwide are impacted following a cyber breach, including two in the Lower Mainland.
2: And at 42 after, Calgary came together Friday for a candlelight vigil in the Northwest to remember two young children who were killed by their father last week.
5: A career playoff night for Mitch Marner. Vegas Golden Knights pick up a needed win in Anaheim, and the Montreal Canadiens do what they had to do on Friday. Sports at 45.
2: All that and more for you in 60 seconds.
6: From the 1130 Rogers Xfinity Internet Traffic Center, I'm Kevin Olenek, and we will start with the work that is going on Highway 1 through Langley and Abbotsford. There's quite a bit of it. Highway 1 from 216 to 264th, you can expect lane closures in both directions, as well as a new project starting in Abbotsford. This is between Bradner Road and Pierdeville Overpass. There is a speed reduction in effect. There's also a traffic pattern change in effect. This is a new project and will be going on until November. But for today, the westbound Fraser Highway on-ramp will be closed until around 5 a.m. As we look at the weather, we are in for a couple of sunny days today with highs between 18 and 22 on Sunday and 17 to 21 on Monday. We also expect a mix of sun and cloud with clouds later in the day on Monday with highs between 17 and 22. We are preparing for showers on Tuesday, a high of 17, a mix of sun and cloud on Wednesday, a high of 20.
2: Beginning abroad, the Trump administration is now forced to bide their time as peace talks with Iran appear to come to a halt. ABC's Martha Raddatz.
7: The two countries trying to agree on a framework for peace talks. The U.S. has submitted a one-page proposal. Secretary of State Marco Rubio saying he expected an answer from Iran today, but that answer still has not come. A spokesman for Iran's foreign ministry saying we are not bound by their deadline.
2: A high-stakes summit between the two most powerful countries on the planet, the U.S. president and Chinese leader Xi Jinping, meet in Beijing next week as tariffs and the war in Iran loom over the visit. ABC's Selena Wang with how the Iran war may factor in.
8: Beijing's perspective, you know, according to experts, is that they don't see a lot of upside by getting their hands dirty in this, right? They want to make sure that they can maintain their advantage. They have the energy stockpiles to allow this to drag on a little bit longer.
2: Back in Canada, our chief public health officer says three more Canadians, including two from Alberta, have returned to the country, may have had brief contact with a person infected with hantavirus on a flight.
3: The three were not part of the initial group of six Canadians on a cruise ship hit by a hantavirus outbreak, but may have encountered an infected passenger during travel. Tom McMillan, director of communications for Alberta Primary and Preventative Health Services, says public health officials have contacted both individuals. They remain well, asymptomatic, and are at home monitoring for symptoms. He says person-to-person transmission of this type of hantavirus is rare and has only been documented following prolonged close contact, and there's no evidence that asymptomatic individuals can spread the hantavirus to others. Dr. Joss Reimer, Canada's Chief Medical Officer of Health, says they've all been asked to isolate as symptoms may develop at any time.
9: That guidance wouldn't change even if they tested negative or positive. We would still be asking them to stay isolated until they're outside of the window of where they could be infected or become symptomatic.
3: Foreign Affairs Minister Anita Annan says one consular officer is now in the Canary Islands, where four Canadians on the cruise ship are set to arrive Sunday morning. I'm Todd Kaufman.
2: Alberta Premier Daniel Smith met Prime Minister Mark Carney on Friday morning. Our Tim Schutz reports Smith held a fireside chat in Ottawa at the Canada Strong and Free conference afterwards.
10: Smith and Carney talked of the Memorandum of Understanding for an additional pipeline route to get oil to the Pacific Coast through BC and to get it done soon. Speaking at the fireside chats, Smith said she's feeling better talking to the PM.
11: Well, I was feeling less confident before I I saw the Prime Minister. I'm feeling much more confident that we're going to be able to finally land the MOU.
10: Smith touched on a wide range of topics like the pipeline deal with the U.S. and nuclear energy. As for the MOU, Smith said they hope to get it done soon.
11: We're going to put our submission in June. We hope to get a positive affirmation on that within months, not years. And then we'll see what we can do to get shovels in the ground as soon as possible.
10: There was a good round of applause after the premier made that statement. I'm Tim Schutz.
2: Calgary police continue their push to make roads safer in the city by taking problem drivers off of them. They're out with new details about another bust, this one Monday afternoon. Officers saw a driver looking at his phone while on Airport Trail at 36th Street Northeast. They pulled him over and police realized there was a warrant out for his arrest. Not only that, but he was carrying cocaine on him too. The driver was taken to jail and charged. We've learned that a legendary hockey coach, Ernie Punch McLean, has died on Friday evening. McLean was the longtime coach of the New Westminster Bruins in the Western Hockey League through the 70s and parts of the 1980s. McLean's Bruins won 4 WHL championships and 2 Memorial Cups while playing out at Queen's Park Arena. The coaching legend became a mainstay at Vancouver Canucks and Giants games and was known for his passion for the game. A petition to erect a statue of him near the arena had just started to circulate earlier this week. He was 93. A sweeping cyber breach is causing disruptions across thousands of institutions worldwide, including UBC and SFU.
4: Teresa Joseph is the CEO of Tevanka Networks. She says this data breach is significant.
12: Now it's getting more and more tricky with AI, right? Like, we don't know if they have used AI for this specific attack, but what we're seeing on the cybersecurity side, it's getting much easier. There are so many zero-day exploits that almost come out daily by the hour. Updates are just, like, running really hot.
4: Both SFU and UBC have been investigating when Instructure, the parent company of Canvas Cloud, a learning software, warned of a system breach. SFU says it's possible names, email addresses, and student IDs have been compromised. The cybersecurity firm Emisoft says the hacking group Shiny Hunters has claimed responsibility. I'm Asta Pandekanan.
2: It won't be in Vancouver, but the Canadian opening ceremony for FIFA World Cup 2026 will be a star-studded affair. Alanis Morissette, Michael Bublé, and Alicia Cara will be among those performing Friday, June 12th at the BMO Field, which is being renamed Toronto Stadium for the tournament. Organizers say the event will reflect Canada's diversity and community. 19 minutes after the ceremony wraps up, Team Canada will play its first game against Bosnia. Vancouver won't have an opening ceremony as FIFA wants only one ceremony for each country. More BC communities reported new daily highs on Thursday as warm weather in the province moves further inland. Environment Canada says Nelson reported a high of almost 29 degrees, surpassing the old mark of 28 set in 1994. Mackenzie also broke its daily mark, reporting a high of almost 23 and breaking the old record set in 1987. The warm weather had previously led to dozens of places breaking daily heat records earlier in the week, including Metro Vancouver and Victoria. Friday wasn't exactly a blue sky day, but today will be different in Metro Vancouver. That's according to our meteorologist Carl Lamb, who's in the Penfolds Roofing and Solar Weather Center.
13: After some morning cloud cover, the sun is back. Temperatures by the coast are into the upper teens, and we're into the low 20s away from the water out towards Burnaby, Chilliwack, Abbotsford, and Hope on Saturday.
2: He says Mother's Day looks pretty good, too. A goose is garnering a lot of attention in Surrey after she decided to make her nest in a secondary school's courtyard. Our Sarah Jones reports the school had set up. Our Sarah Jones reports the school has set up a live stream.
14: The live stream has garnered the attention of the school and the community, with students and faculty taking to watch Gloria even in their free time.
15: Well, when I first saw the live stream, I was like, wow, this is so amazing. I actually really like Canadian geese. I like seeing them fly around, and the live stream just like is so awesome.
16: It's really nice, especially in my classroom, because we can always watch it. And at home, sometimes I check in on Gloria just to see how she's doing.
14: With classrooms playing the feed, it sparked conversations on the protected species.
17: We did some research, and apparently they mate for life, and they also return to their previous brooding or nesting spots. So if she has a good experience here, then hopefully she'll come back in the future.
14: The teens are giving Gloria her space in the courtyard while she waits for her goslings to be hatched, which according to faculty could be soon, ironically just ahead of Mother's Day. Sarah Jones, City News, Vancouver.
2: Thousands of people are expected to show up in Calgary today. Our Joel Mendelson with why.
18: 60 to 80,000 people. That's the approximate number of attendees expected to join Calgary's Nugger Kirtan procession Saturday. Organizers say people are coming from all over Canada to attend this sick event, and that it's the second biggest event of its kind in Calgary, behind only the Stampede, adding that everyone is welcome.
19: We're very proud. It's the celebration of the birth of our Khalsa. It's our Sikhi religion.
18: The event starts at the Dashmesh Cultural Center, and the procession goes all the way to Prairie Winds Park. Sidhu says that this event has been happening in Calgary for over 28 years, and that it's amazing to see it grow.
19: It just shows like the vibrancy of the Calgary, like, you know, how welcoming Calgary is, multicultural, and it's just amazing. Like, it's just not for the Sikh community, but everyone gets involved, our neighbors here in Martindale, all the way through the Northeast Quadrant.
18: CPS are advising anyone who plans to attend to commute by transit. The full list of road closures can be found at the City of Calgary website, and the event runs from 10 a.m. until 5 p.m. Joel Mendelson, City News, Calgary.
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6: From the 1130 Rogers Xfinity Internet Traffic Center, I'm Kevin Olenek, and we will start in New West, where you are going to have some detours expect on the Queensboro Bridge and the Stella Wasson Bridge. We will start with the Queensboro Bridge because there are lane closures again in both directions for the work that they're doing southbound. Now, this is a weekend project, so that means the closure lasts until 9 a.m., but expect delays on the Burnaby side as well as on the New West side. You've also got lane detours to expect around the Stella Wasson Bridge, and that's going on all weekend until Monday morning at 5 a.m. As we look at the weather, we are looking at a mix of sun and cloud for today. Highs between 18 and 22. And you are also can expect a mix of sun and cloud for Sunday. Highs between 17 and 21. We start Monday with sunshine, but are expecting clouds later in the day. Highs between 17 and 22. Showers are expected on Tuesday with a high of 17.
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2: It is 1:42 in Vancouver, 2:42 in Calgary. Emotions were running high Friday night at the Calgary location where two young children were found dead last week. Our Hannah Saeed has more from the candlelight vigil.
24: The first thing you hear, emotions of a mother. They cut through a silent, grieving crowd. Hundreds gathered Friday for a candlelight vigil for two young children, a five-year-old boy and his three-year-old sister, allegedly murdered by their father and found dead inside a vehicle in Northwest Calgary on April 30th. A loss that has left a community searching for words. The identities of both children and, by extension, the accused are protected by a publication ban. What should be childhood laughter is now heartbreak as the little boy's teacher shares who he was.
25: He had the best smile. He had the best laugh. He loved to play chase outside in the playground. And it was a joy to have him in the classroom.
24: Hannah Saeed, City News, Calgary.
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2: Good morning. I'm Ridley Wilson. Here's what's making news right now. Federal health officials say 10 Canadians are now linked to a hantavirus outbreak tied to a polar cruise ship. Three more people from Alberta and Ontario are isolating after possible exposure to Andy's hantavirus during a flight. Alberta Premier Danielle Smith says she is feeling far more confident about the prospects for a new pipeline following a meeting with Prime Minister Mark Carney on Friday. And after sports...
9: Filled out the national census yet? They started hitting mailboxes earlier this week, and the province says completing them means more federal money for Alberta.
2: Time for sports. 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
11: Mitch Marner leading the way with a hat trick, his first career postseason hat trick. He got a lot of criticism in Toronto for not doing things like that in the postseason. In the blue and white for the Leafs. At any rate, he's happy. The Golden Knights are happy. They're up 2-1 on the Ducks after the 6-2 win Friday night. Game 4 in California is set for Sunday. We'll see Game 3, the Buffalo and Montreal from Montreal. The Habs pick up the split against the Sabres, a 5-1 victory, despite their power play going 0-5. So did Buffalo's, though. A couple of goals from Alex Newhook. Montreal gets the result they needed. Carolina and Philadelphia on Saturday. The Canes have not lost yet in these playoffs. They can remain unbeaten and sweep the Flyers in the process. Colorado and Minnesota, game 3, a long layoff for both teams this week. So both squads should be healthy and good to go. Minnesota, a little bit of desperation, though. They are down 2-0 as they move to home ice. In the bigs, Dylan Cease, 10 strikeouts. The Blue Jays end a 4-game losing streak. Beat the Angels 2-0 as the Mariners over the White Sox 12-8. In the NBA playoffs, the San Antonio Spurs, a couple of wins away from a trip to the conference finals, beat Minnesota 115-108 on Friday night. The New York Knicks trying to get back to the Eastern Conference Finals for the second year in a row, beat Philadelphia 108-94. The Knicks lead that best of 7, 3-0. Sports at 15 and 45 past every hour anytime. Sportsnet.ca.
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2: You're listening to News Radio. Filling out your census form will mean more federal funding for Alberta. That's the message from the Alberta government as census forms started hitting mailboxes Monday. Our Lisa Grant reports you could actually get a fine if you don't complete it.
9: In a statement, Alberta Finance Minister Nate Horner says giving the information to Stats Canada ensures the province's growth is fully recognized and supported. Alberta's population has increased by around 750,000 people since the last census. The information is due in by Tuesday. You'll get a reminder letter if you don't go online to fill it out. You could even get phone calls or someone stopping by in person. It is rare to get a fine for not filling it out, but it does happen. As Stats Canada says, they only refer 43 cases for a summary conviction. I'm Lisa Grant.
2: Talks are underway involving Imperial Oil on plans in Calgary Southeast to possibly develop land that was once a refinery site. This comes after work was done in Linview Ridge to remove contamination in the soil. Ward 9 Councillor Harrison Clark says things are still in the early stages.
4: It's really quite preliminary right now, but when a large organization like Imperial Oil wants to make something happen in a community like Ogden, it's created quite a bit of buzz.
7: In a slide deck to community members, Imperial Oil says they will begin marketing the vacant lots in the Lower West Ridge of Milliken Estates in the coming months as part of a broader effort to return surplus land to productive use.
10: People generally are open to having more homes in the neighborhood, getting our population back up to support schools, businesses, and future transit lines. And there used to be 140 homes here that were removed 20 years ago. But the caveat would be it has to be livable. You know, the soil has to be in good condition.
7: Edward Jen, City News, Calgary.
2: 60 seconds, your traffic and weather.
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6: From the 1130 Rogers Xfinity Internet Traffic Center, I'm Kevin Olenek, and we will start with the work that is going on Highway 1 through Langley and Abbotsford. There's quite a bit of it. Highway 1 from 216 to 264th, you can expect lane closures in both directions, as well as a new project starting in Abbotsford. This is between Bradner Road and Pierdeville Overpass. There is a speed reduction in effect. There's also a traffic pattern change in effect. This is a new project and will be going on until November. But for today, the westbound Fraser Highway on-ramp will be closed until around 5 a.m. As we look at the weather, we are in for a couple of sunny days today with highs between 18 and 22 on Sunday and 17 to 21 on Monday. We also expect a mix of sun and cloud with clouds later in the day on Monday with highs between 17 and 22. We are preparing for showers on Tuesday, a high of 17, a mix of sun and cloud on Wednesday, a high of 20.
2: You're listening to News Radio. Surrey police believe they know who is responsible for an attack on a young boy at a carnival last month. They have identified two suspects but aren't saying much about them. Police say the child was attacked during a celebration inside a haunted house around 5 p.m. on April 19th. The boy managed to get away and run to his parents. Police say the boy had neck injuries and needed to go to the hospital. A woman has serious injuries after she was slashed on the head earlier this week in New Westminster. Police got called out to the New West SkyTrain station around 11 o'clock Wednesday night after reports started coming in. They found the victim, who was rushed to hospital. Police managed to track down two suspects. According to New West Police, one of them had a loaded gun, drugs, and lots of counterfeit cash. And Metro Vancouver police are seeking witnesses to an incident near the Joyce Street SkyTrain station. Police were called out about a man with a weapon who started threatening people just before 8 p.m. on Tuesday. Officers tried to arrest him, but as he tried to leave, he fell on the ground near the tracks. He was taken to hospital with serious injuries. The IIO is also on the case. It's now been 3 weeks since 150 people were subject to an evacuation order in northern BC due to a landslide. The slide wiped out the only road in and around Old Fort, just south of Fort St. John. The Ministry of Transportation says they're working on draining that landslide. It says they may establish a temporary route when it's safe to do so. MLA Jordan Keeley has organized a meeting for residents to take place next week to discuss whether to press the provincial government for buyouts. This is the third time Old Fort has been hit by a landslide since 2018. Alberta Premier Danielle Smith says the process is working as intended and does not see a need for a public inquiry into the potential illegal use of the voters list by a separatist group. It comes as dozens of professors signed a letter to the Premier calling for an inquiry to restore Albertans' faith in elections, especially with an upcoming referendum this fall. The Premier says Elections Alberta can already compel testimony like an inquiry and says they'll wait to make any changes.
29: So at some future point, we may want to do a review of whether there needs to be any changes to the legislation to ensure that the investigative arm has all the powers that they need and all the resources that they need to do these kinds of investigations, but not right in the middle of an investigation. So I would just park that until these investigations are complete.
2: The NDP has been critical of the Premier's response and on Friday released their own tip sheet to Albertans about how people can protect themselves if they're worried their data may be stolen. Tens of thousands of Canadians were caught up in a 2020 cyber attack may now be eligible for compensation. The federal government has agreed to an $8.7 million settlement. After hackers accessed online accounts, including the CRA, some victims had their banking information changed or benefits filed in their name without permission. Anyone who had a government account breached between June and August of that year may qualify. Payments range from up to $200 for time spent dealing with the issue to thousands more for direct costs related to identity theft. Claims are being handled by KPMG, and eligible users should receive notice or check online. The Alberta Esports Championship is taking place at Bow Valley College this weekend, an event for students to game, socialize, and learn. Arain Rashid was there speaking to organizers and students while learning how gaming is going from just a hobby to a viable career path.
1: We've introduced the Esports Business Management Program. We have the only dedicated esports arena in the city, and we see this as like an up-and-coming industry that in Canada is still not where it could be, so we're still at the forefront of building something that's going to become grand.
18: Being able to see this as a potential opportunity for, I want to pursue this as a career, has been something that I think a lot of students are starting to realize that this is a valid opportunity for them that matches their skill set.
19: Video games were looked at as an introverted activity in years gone by, but now kids are able to represent their schools and teams in a way they love.
20: When I found out there was an esports at the beginning, I was very excited. You know, I just wanted to have fun with some people at school, and now, like, it's very awesome to represent my school here.
19: The championship, put together by the Alberta Scholastic Esports League, is on until Saturday afternoon. Rain Rashid, City News, Calgary.
2: What would you say if you just won $7 million? Khalid Ahmed said he yelled out, winner, winner, winner. The Western Canada Lottery Corporation says he won $7 million on a daily grand draw from early April after buying a ticket at Jerry's convenience store in Saddle Ridge. He plans to travel and help out family. Maybe he could grab a new pair of glasses. As he said, he had to use a magnifying glass to count the zeros on the app he used to check the winning ticket. 60 Seconds, Scotch Your Business News.
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23: Welcome to the Foot Health Minute with Dr. Michael Ryan from Kintech. Did you know 1 in 10 people will deal with plantar fasciitis in their lifetime? Michael, why is it so hard to shake?
24: Because most people treat the pain, not the problem. 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
23: So just resting it isn't enough?
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23: So acting early makes all the difference.
24: It really does. If heel pain keeps coming back, don't wait it out. Book a free foot assessment at Kintech. 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

0: 1,000 jobs since the start of the year, and that is the weakest four-month stretch since the pandemic in 2021. Almost 18,000 jobs lost in April, and that pushed the unemployment rate up to 6.9%. Frances Donald is senior economist at RBC.
1: The reason the unemployment rate rose wasn't because Canadian employers laid people off. It was actually because we had more people joining the labor force, more new entrants, as we call it. And we got a lot of folks who have jobs coming up who haven't yet started their jobs just yet.
0: Now, the TSX higher today by 221 points, 34,077. It was up by about 0.5% this week. Shares in Aritzia hit an all-time high on Bay Street, $156. The stock up by 4.5% after 2027 net revenue forecasts did beat estimates, while comparable sales rose by double digits. Gold futures today moving higher by 0.4%, 4,728. And then oil snapped a three-day losing streak up 61 cents to 95.42. On Wall Street, a better-than-expected jobs report there today. Fresh records for the S&P and the NASDAQ again. The NASDAQ, the best performer today. It was up by 441, higher by 1.7%, and up by 4.5% this week. At the Business Center, I'm Chris McCusker.
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8: Good morning, I'm Ridley Wilson. Here's what's making news right now. Peace talks once again trying to go this weekend as the U.S. sends a new proposal to Iran after rejecting Iran's plan during the war free.
9: Canada's chief public health officer says three more Canadians, including two from Alberta, may have had brief contact with a person infected with hantavirus.
10: UBC and SFU among thousands of institutions whose students' information may be compromised following a cyber breach.
11: Mitch Marner suddenly has a lot to say in the Stanley Cup playoffs. They'll love that in Toronto. The Montreal Canadiens get a split in Buffalo as well. Sports at 15.
8: All that and more for you in 60 seconds.
12: From the 1130 Rogers Xfinity Internet Traffic Center, I'm Kevin Olenek, and we will start in New West, where you are going to have some detours expect on the Queensborough Bridge and the Stella Wasson Bridge. We will start with the Queensborough Bridge because there are lane closures again in both directions for the work that they're doing southbound. Now, this is a weekend project, so that means the closure lasts until 9 a.m., but expect delays on the Burnaby side as well as on the New West side. You've also got lane detours to expect around the Stella Wasson Bridge, and that's going on all weekend until Monday morning at 5 a.m. As we look at the weather, we are looking at a mix of sun and cloud for today. Highs between 18 and 22. And you are also can expect a mix of sun and cloud for Sunday. Highs between 17 and 21. We start Monday with sunshine, but are expecting clouds later in the day. Highs between 17 and 22. Showers are expected on Tuesday with a high of 17.
8: Let's start off internationally, where the Trump administration's been left in a waiting game with Iran on Friday as they attempt to restart negotiations over a possible end to the war. ABC's Martha Raddatz.
13: The two countries trying to agree on a framework for peace talks. The U.S. has submitted a one-page proposal. Secretary of State Marco Rubio saying he expected an answer from Iran today.
14: We should know something today. I mean, we're expecting a response from them. We'll see what the response entails. The hope is it's something that it can put us into a serious process of negotiation.
13: But that answer still has not come.
8: This is ahead of a high-stakes meeting between the U.S. president and China's leader Xi Jinping next week. ABC's Selena Wang with how the war in Iran might influence the talks.
7: President Trump is going to be going to China and, in fact, is hoping that Beijing is going to actually help the U.S. bring this war to an end. They've made it very clear, the administration, that they want Xi Jinping to use his leverage, Beijing to use their leverage to get Tehran to reopen the Strait of Hormuz. But what I'm hearing is that Beijing wants to stay out of it. They want to encourage an end to the war, but they can wait for this to play out. They really think this is America's problem to solve.
8: Back in Canada, health officials are monitoring two people in Alberta for possible exposure to the rare hantavirus linked to an outbreak aboard a cruise ship, even as the country's top doctor stresses that overall risk to public health remains very low.
9: Dr. Joss Reimer, Canada's chief medical officer of health, says the virus involved in the outbreak on the MV Hondius ship is not naturally found in Canada, which significantly reduces the likelihood of local transmission. Reimer says health officials are currently assessing three individuals who may have had brief contact with an infected person on a separate flight from the main group. Two are in Alberta and one in Ontario.
15: We are working closely with the provinces and territories regarding providing guidance to the Canadians who have been in contact with the cases, either from being on the boat or on the planes. At this point, we have no reason to believe that there's any possibility that they could have spread the virus to anyone else en route to Canada.
9: These individuals were not part of the initial group of six Canadians on the cruise ship, but may have encountered an infected passenger during travel. None have reported symptoms. Tom McMillan, Director of Communications for Alberta Primary and Preventative Health Services, says they will continue to monitor the situation, work closely with federal counterparts, and take any additional steps necessary to protect public health. I'm Todd Kaufman.
8: Alberta Premier Daniel Smith held a fireside chat on Friday in Ottawa at the Canada Strong and Free Conference. Our Tim Schutz reports this was after she met with Prime Minister Mark Carney.
16: The Premier said at her fireside chat that she wasn't feeling too confident about the memorandum of understanding, but after the talk with Carney, Smith said she felt better that the deal would be done.
17: Well, you may have noticed this morning I said, if a deal gets signed, and afterwards I said, when a deal gets signed. So that is an indication of my improved level of confidence after talking through some of the areas that we found that were of disagreement.
16: Smith plans to submit the MOU in June. The Premier added, as she finished off her chat, that fossil fuels are a part of Alberta.
17: Conditions that we have in Alberta that are just not conducive to anything other than fossil fuels, and we have to embrace that. Find ways to reduce emissions and lower the impact on the environment, but let's be realistic about the impact and the need for us to continue to use this vital energy source.
16: I'm Tim Schutz.
8: Calgary police continue their crackdown on problem drivers. They're out with some details about a recent bust. It was on Monday afternoon at Airport Trail and 36th Street Northeast. Police saw a driver distracted by their phone and pulled them over. Officers not only realized there was a warrant out for the man's arrest, but he was also carrying cocaine. CPS says he was arrested and charged. A pillar of BC's hockey scene has died. We've learned that Ernie Punch McLean passed away at the age of 93. The colorful former coach of the New Westminster Bruins was known for his love of hockey, regularly attending Vancouver Canucks and Giants games long after his coaching days had ended. McLean's famed New Westminster Bruins dominated the WHL in the 1970s and won two Memorial Cups. A petition was launched this week lobbying for a statue of him to go up near the Queen's Park Arena site. A friend of his tells us he died in a motor vehicle accident near Dease Lake. RCMP and the Northern BC community have confirmed a man died in a single vehicle collision that saw a car go down an embankment. Thousands of post-secondary institutions globally, including UBC and SFU, have been impacted by a cyber breach.
10: CEO of Tivanka Networks, Teresa Joseph, says this data breach was not only significant, but also very smart.
18: It's definitely one of those more sophisticated supply chain attacks where you not attack just one organization and try to get their customer information, but you go into an organization that has multiple universities, schools, and anything else related.
10: Joseph says with artificial intelligence on the rise, cybersecurity is becoming more tricky. She adds that there are so many exploitations incidents that come out daily by the hour. Both UBC and SFU have reported still being affected and continue to monitor the situation as of Friday, with SFU saying student information may have been compromised. I'm Asta Pandekanan.
8: Michael Bublé, Alanis Morissette, and Jesse Reyes will be among those taking the stage at the Canadian opening of the FIFA World Cup this year. The show is in Toronto, not in Vancouver. FIFA has decided opening ceremonies will be held in three cities representing the three host countries. Vancouverites may have to take some time off to work to watch it. The event goes June 12th at 10:30 in the morning Pacific Standard. Organizers say the show will be a reflection of Canada's identity and energy surrounding the World Cup. Shortly after the ceremony, Team Canada will play its first game of the tournament against Bosnia. While the heat has moved on for Metro Vancouver, temperature records continue to be broken. On Thursday, both Mackenzie and Nelson saw record-breaking highs for May 7th. Mackenzie got up to 23 degrees, breaking the old record set in 1987. Nelson saw 29 degrees, surpassing the old mark of 28, which was set in 1994. On Monday, Vancouver broke its record for May 4th when it reached 23. Friday was so-so weather-wise in Metro Vancouver, but conditions start improving today. And for Mother's Day, here's our meteorologist Carl Lamb in the Penfolds Roofing and Solar Weather Center.
19: Mother's Day at this point looks fantastic, so enjoy it. Go for a walk with mom, have brunch on a patio, whatever your plans are, it is all systems go.
8: However, you can expect some showers if you're headed to Whistler on Mother's Day. And ahead of Mother's Day, one expecting mom is getting a lot of attention in Surrey.
20: In an enclosed courtyard at Earl Marriott Secondary in South Surrey, a young mother has made her nest.
21: I think we are so special and so lucky that she's chosen our space to be in.
20: The goose appeared just a few weeks ago, laying six eggs in a planter box. And while staff questioned whether to move her, they ultimately decided to leave her be, naming her Gloria and coming up with a creative way to keep an eye on the mom-to-be.
22: I kind of took this as an opportunity for some of my students as well. We could talk about broadcasting and live streaming and that kind of setup. So we kind of thought, there's always live streams of eagles' nests and other kind of stuff. We thought it would be really cool to have one that's local, that's in our school.
20: Sarah Jones, City News, Vancouver.
8: The annual Sikh Nagar Kirtan procession is happening today in Calgary. Event organizers expect thousands of people to show up for the celebration.
23: We caught up with a couple volunteers who are helping set up at the park, who say they're very excited for the event.
24: So much cool, and we had so much fun tomorrow. We were gonna see like new people teach something else about our culture.
23: Sidhu says they began planning this event back in November, and that it takes a lot of coordination with the city, Calgary police, and other community organizations, as a number of streets will be closed for the day, and Calgary Transit is providing shuttles throughout the Northeast on various bus routes, as well as the train. Sidhu adds that the community center is very thankful for its neighbors' cooperation.
25: I know for the residents around this area, we hope and always support your patience. And it's a big event that comes through the Northeast. And any feedback or anything, Dishmesh Cultural Center is always open. We welcome people to give our feedback on the event as well.
23: CPS are advising anyone who plans to attend to commute by transit. The full list of road closures can be found at the City of Calgary website. And the event runs from 10 a.m. until 5 p.m. Joel Mendelson, City News, Calgary.
8: 60 seconds of traffic and weather.
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12: From the 1130 Rogers Xfinity Internet Traffic Center, I'm Kevin Olenek, and we will start with the work that is going on Highway 1 through Langley and Abbotsford. There's quite a bit of it. Highway 1 from 216 to 264th, you can expect lane closures in both directions, as well as a new project starting in Abbotsford. This is between Bradner Road and Peterville Overpass. There is a speed reduction in effect. There's also a traffic pattern change in effect. This is a new project and will be going on until November. But for today, The westbound Fraser Highway on-ramp will be closed until around 5 a.m. As we look at the weather, we are in for a couple of sunny days today with highs between 18 and 22 on Sunday and 17 to 21 on Monday. We also expect a mix of sun and cloud with clouds later in the day on Monday with highs between 17 and 22. We are preparing for showers on Tuesday, a high of 17, a mix of sun and cloud on Wednesday, a high of 20.
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8: 212 in Vancouver and 312 in Calgary. Following a shocking incident last week where two young children were found dead in a car in Calgary's Northwest, a community came together Friday night to honor the victims and support a grieving mother.
1: For the mother at the center of this loss, the grief is overwhelming. A pain the community says is now being carried collectively, moment by moment, by those refusing to let her face it alone.
2: She's not doing great. We have to assign lots of people to be with her every night and during daytime, because she's not eating, she's not sleeping, she's not really doing great. So yeah, actually the entire community is not doing great.
3: This comes after the father was charged with two counts of first-degree murder in connection with the children's deaths. The case has left many across the city searching for answers and reflecting on how communities respond to tragedy.
1: Hannah Said, City News, Calgary.
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8: 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Excuse me.
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8: All right, good morning. I'm Ridley Wilson. Here's what's making news right now. Federal health officials say three more Canadians are in isolation after possible exposure to the hantavirus outbreak linked to the cruise ship MV Hondius. That brings the total number of connected Canadians to 10. Premier Danielle Smith says her stance on a pipeline deal with Ottawa has shifted from if it will be signed to when after meeting with the Prime Minister Friday. And after sports,
11: don't forget to fill out your census form. That reminder from the Alberta government saying it'll help ensure more money from the feds.
8: Time for sports. Here's Marcus Fitzgerald.
13: Mitch Marner got run out of Toronto in part because he didn't perform when the lights were brightest in the Stanley Cup playoffs, that is. So they'll have to love it in Toronto that Marner scored his first playoff hat trick for the Vegas Golden Knights. Vegas skating to a 6-2 win over the Anaheim Ducks to take back control in that series. They go up 2-1. Game 4 is set for Sunday in California. How about the Montreal Canadiens responding in a big way? Picking up a split in Buffalo, a 5-1 victory over the Sabres. Alex Newhook scoring a couple of goals. Montreal scoring five times despite their power play going 0-5. At the same time, you can point to the Sabres and their 0-5 power play. It's one of the reasons they were not able to get it done. So that series is tied at 1. Game 3 in Montreal is set for Sunday. Saturday, we'll see Carolina in Philadelphia. Opportunity for the Hurricanes to run their postseason record to 8-0. Can anyone stop them? Colorado and Minnesota. Game 3 of that matchup as well. It's tied at a game apiece. Baseball, Dylan Cease puts on a show for the Blue Jays. 10 strikeouts. The Jays end a 4-game slide. They beat the Angels 2-0. Mariners over the White Sox 12-8. That series will also resume this weekend. And in the NBA, the San Antonio Spurs, 2 wins from a trip to the conference finals. They take down Minnesota 115-108. The Knicks are 1 win away in the East. Beat Philadelphia 108 to 94. 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
8: You're listening to News Radio. The provincial government is urging Albertans to fill out those federal census forms, our Lisa Grant reports.
11: The forms started hitting mailboxes earlier this week with a deadline to fill them out by Tuesday, May 12th. In a statement, the government says participation ensures the province gets its fair share of federal funding. They say it's needed to keep up with growth, citing the huge population increase since the last census. In 2021, Alberta's population was 4.2 million, but it's now pegged at around 5 million. Filling out the census is mandatory and could even bring a fine of $500 if you don't. Stats Canada says those who don't go online to fill out the first form will get reminder letters later this month, then potentially a phone call or an in-person visit to gather the information. I'm Lisa Grant.
8: Imperial Oil is conducting engagement on future plans for parcels of land in southeast Calgary that used to be the site of one of their former refineries.
16: We were sitting on the ridge, perfect view of downtown, river down below, perfect view of the mountains.
17: Lorraine Robinson is an over 40-year-long Linview Ridge resident and is one of the few who refused a buyout and instead stayed after it was discovered the soil in the area was contaminated. Work has been done in Linview Ridge to remove contamination, but the soil under residents' homes who stayed cleaned up. Robinson says she'd be open to redevelopment.
16: If this section gets clean, that they would be single-family homes.
17: The land near her is among the 29 acres Imperial Oil says they either own or are responsible for. The company says in a statement their role is focused on site preparation and not as the developer, with them describing discussions as early engagement and not finalized plans. Edward Jan, City News, Calgary.
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12: From the 1130 Rogers Xfinity Internet Traffic Center, I'm Kevin Olenek, and we will start in New West, where you are going to have some detours to expect on the Queensborough Bridge and the Stella Wasson Bridge. We will start with the Queensborough Bridge because there are lane closures again in both directions for the work that they're doing southbound. Now, this is a weekend project, so that means the closure lasts until 9 a.m., but expect delays on the Burnaby side as well as on the New West side. You've also got lane detours to expect around the Stella Wasson Bridge, and that's going on all weekend until Monday morning at 5 a.m. As we look at the weather, we are looking at a mix of sun and cloud for today. Highs between 18 and 22. And you are also can expect a mix of sun and cloud for Sunday. Highs between 17 and 21. We start Monday with sunshine, but are expecting clouds later in the day. Highs between 17 and 22. Showers are expected on Tuesday with a high of 17.
8: You're listening to News Radio. Let's begin in BC. We're following the assault of an 8-year-old boy at a haunted house during Khalsa Day festivities in Surrey last month. Police have announced they think they have identified the culprits. However, they're not identifying them. The boy managed to get away from two men who attacked him and ran to his parents. Police say the boy had neck injuries and needed to go to the hospital. Two men have been arrested after a woman was slashed with a knife in New Westminster on Wednesday night. Officers who responded to the scene saw the suspects, who then took off in different directions. Both were eventually tracked down. Police say one of them had a loaded gun, drugs, and thousands of dollars of counterfeit cash. Metro Vancouver Transit Police want to speak to anyone who witnessed an incident near the Joyce Street SkyTrain station earlier this week. Police say just before 8 p.m. on Tuesday, a man with a weapon started to threaten people. Officers tried to arrest him, but as he tried to leave, he fell on the ground near the tracks. He was taken to the hospital with serious injuries. The Independent Investigation Office has since been brought in. The premier is not heeding calls from several dozen academics to call a public inquiry into the voters list data breach scandal. 38 professors at various universities signed a letter this week saying such an inquiry is needed to restore confidence in elections and the referendum set for this fall. Daniel Smith says Elections Alberta can force testimony similar to an inquiry.
0: They also have the power under the Public Inquiries Act to compel testimony and to get to the bottom of it. And we believe that they need to be allowed to do the work. This is the reason we have independent commissioners empowered in this way.
8: Smith says they will wait for that investigation to conclude and the RCMP probe before deciding if they need to change any legislation. The NDP has said that's not good enough and released its own tip sheet on their website for how Albertans can protect themselves in light of the illegal use of the list. The federal government is about to pony up $8.7 million after a data breach in 2020 led to personal information of some 48,000 Canadians being exposed. The hack targeted online government services, including CRA accounts, with some people having their direct deposit information changed and benefits fraudulently claimed in their name. Eligible Canadians are those whose information was accessed during that breach between June and August of 2020. They could receive up to $200 for time and inconvenience, and more if they had out-of-pocket costs related to identity theft. Those impacted should have received

0: happen. The evacuation order was issued April 20th after Old Fort, which has around 150 residents, was hit by its third landslide since 2018. Old Fort is just south of Fort St. John. This weekend at Bow Valley College, the Alberta Esports Championship event is being held for students. Arin Rashid was there.
1: For years, gaming was seen as just a hobby. But for these junior high and high school students participating in the Alberta Esports Championship, it's something much bigger. Inside the esports arena at Bow Valley College, Alberta's top student gamers are competing for a provincial title. But here, it's also about building community.
2: Right now, we're just playing like casually, and we can just have fun with other people from other schools, and we can meet new people in the community. This event's like, it's really awesome.
3: It's a space for kids that maybe aren't connecting through other programs or aren't connecting in other activities. It's a way for them to make friends. It's a way for them to grow and develop as people.
1: Bow Valley College even has its own varsity esports team, making scholarships, grants, and careers in video games a real option. Rain Rashid, City News, Calgary.
0: Calgary's newest multimillionaire could use the money to buy a new set of glasses. Khalid Ahmad won $7 million in the grand drawing from early April. He checked his ticket with the Lotto Spot app and then pulled out a magnifying glass to count all the zeros to make sure he knew what he was seeing. As for what he'll do with the winners, Ahmad says he's always wondered what Paris looks like and plans to help his daughter and son to secure their future and also to do an Islamic pilgrimage in Saudi Arabia. He bought the ticket at Jerry's convenience store in Saddletown. 60 seconds, got your business news.
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7: I'm Chris McCusker. Canadians will be behaving differently with their tax returns this year. That's according to a survey from TD Bank, which shows close to half will put the money into savings. 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
8: We're seeing more Canadians are planning to save or invest their returns this year as compared to last year, with discretionary spend trailing far behind. And what's even more encouraging, Chris, is that Gen Z, our younger Canadians, are really leading the way here. Almost 2 in 3 Gen Z respondents that are expecting a refund are planning to save it, and 1 in 3 are planning to invest it, which is well above the national average and a huge jump from last year.
7: Do we know why?
8: The current economic uncertainty is definitely weighing in on Canadians' minds when it comes to financials. And one of the other things that we are also seeing is the lack of funds remains one of the main barriers and one of the main things for people that are not investing. Almost 44% of those that are not investing or without a registered account say that that's their biggest hurdle. And the only other thing I'll point out is the lack of knowledge when it comes to investing, especially for our younger Canadians. So all of these combined together, you can see why there is a higher need and an intention for the Canadians to really start saving whatever they can.
7: Manish Jain is with TD Bank. 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
1: Hey, hello, Stephen Curtis here from Wilbur Chrysler, number one store in BC, is turning up the heat. Head down here where hot dogs are free and the popcorn is hot and buttery, popping all day long.
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3: Good morning. I'm Ridley Wilson. Here's what's making news right now. More talks about peace go this weekend between the U.S. and Iran. Or, well, they hope to be. The U.S. has sent a new plan to Iran, but Iran has yet to respond.
4: Health officials are monitoring 2 people in Alberta for possible exposure to the rare hantavirus linked to an outbreak aboard a cruise ship.
5: UBC and SFU under major cyber breach among 9,000 other institutions worldwide.
6: A career playoff night for Mitch Marner. Vegas Golden Knights pick up a needed win in Anaheim, and the Montreal Canadiens do what they had to do on Friday. Sports at 45.
3: All that and more for you in 60 seconds.
7: From the 1130 Rogers Xfinity Internet Traffic Center, I'm Kevin Olenek, and we will start with the work that is going on Highway 1 through Langley and Abbotsford. There's quite a bit of it. Highway 1 from 216 to 264th, you can expect lane closures in both directions, as well as a new project starting in Abbotsford. This is between Bradner Road and Pierdeville Overpass. There is a speed reduction in effect. There's also a traffic pattern change in effect. This is a new project and will be going on until November. But for today, the westbound Fraser Highway on-ramp will be closed until around 5 a.m. As we look at the weather, we are in for a couple of sunny days today, with highs between 18 and 22 on Sunday and 17 to 21 on Monday. We also expect a mix of sun and cloud, with clouds later in the day on Monday with highs between 17 and 22. We are preparing for showers on Tuesday, a high of 17, a mix of sun and cloud on Wednesday, a high of 20.
3: Beginning abroad, as the Trump administration awaits Iran's answer on the peace plan proposed by the U.S., the situation in the Strait of Hormuz appears to intensify. ABC's Martha Raddatz with details.
8: As the U.S. awaits Iran's answer on peace talks, American forces firing on 2 Iranian oil tankers, an effort to enforce the blockade of Iranian ports. Iran blasting the American strikes as a reckless military adventure at a delicate time.
3: And 2 superpowers will meet during the work week, the U.S. president and China's leader. Ahead of the talks between Donald Trump and Xi Jinping, there's some prediction that the war in Iran will influence the meeting.
9: It's been nearly a decade since any U.S. president has set foot in China, and the last one was actually Trump himself. And this trip was actually supposed to happen earlier this spring. Trump delayed it because of the war in Iran. But here we are now in May. The Iran war is still raging. No end in sight. Gas prices are surging. His approval ratings are at record lows. So former U.S. officials and experts I've been speaking to say this actually really scrambles the leverage picture here.
3: Back in Canada, 3 Canadians, including 2 Albertans, may have come in contact with hantavirus on a flight.
4: Canada's chief public health officer, Dr. Joss Reimer, says the 3 were returning to the country when they may have had brief contact with an infected person.
10: We received a second notification yesterday about the second flight, and several of those contacts have already occurred and have been given guidance about isolation.
4: The 3rd person is in Ontario. Reimer says these individuals were not part of the initial group of 6 Canadians on a cruise ship that experienced a hantavirus outbreak, but may have encountered an infected passenger during travel. All 3 are being monitored and none have reported symptoms. Meanwhile, 1 consular official has arrived in the Canary Islands to meet 4 Canadians who are still on the ship on Sunday morning. Tom McMillan, Director of Communications for Alberta Primary and Preventative Health Services, says it's important to note that not all exposures result in infection. Person-to-person transmission of this type of hantavirus is rare and has only been documented following prolonged close contact. He adds there is no evidence that asymptomatic individuals can spread the hantavirus to others. I'm Todd Kaufman.
3: It was a busy day in Ottawa for Alberta Premier Daniel Smith. Our Tim Schutz reports he had a face-to-face and with the Prime Minister and was at the Canada Strong and Free Conference.
11: The premier and Carney talked of the memorandum of understanding for an additional pipeline route to get oil to the Pacific coast. Smith told a crowd at the Canada Strong Conference that she wasn't feeling too confident about the MOU, but after talking with the PM, she feels better. Our premier said she'll submit the MOU in June and hopes it'll happen fast.
12: So I think the MOU and a positive commitment to build a pipeline to the West Coast is going to be an important signal that things really have changed. And I think it will also unlock tens of billions of dollars in investment.
11: Smith said they hope to get shovels in the ground as soon as possible. The Fireside Chat covered a wide range of topics from the U.S. pipeline deal to alternative energy. I'm Tim Schutz.
3: As Calgary sees a steep rise in collisions, police continue their push to take bad drivers off the roads. They're out with details about a recent bust when they saw a driver distracted by their phone. That was Monday afternoon along Airport Trail in the Northeast. The man was pulled over and officers realized there was a warrant out for the man's arrest, and they also found cocaine on him. Police say he was taken to jail and is now facing charges. Sad news in BC's hockey community. Ernie Punch McLean, the legendary head coach of the New Westminster Bruins, Memorial Cup winning teams in the 1970s, has died. The news comes just days after organizers began a push to get a statue of him built near Queen's Park Arena. He had become a regular in the press box at Vancouver Canucks games and was known for his wit and love of the game. He was 93 years old. A man who says he was his partner in a mining enterprise tells us he died in a car crash in northern BC. Deese Lake RCMP reports a man died on Friday when a car rolled down an embankment. A widespread cyber breach is affecting around 9,000 post-secondary institutions across the globe, including two Metro Vancouver universities.
5: Both UBC and SFU say they've been investigating since Thursday afternoon after their learning software Canvas Cloud warned them of a system breach. Teresa Joseph with Tavanka Networks says this was a major cyber attack impacting millions of students. She tells us what kind of data was compromised.
13: Student names, their email address, as well as student IDs. And some reports also say that it could be that like any emails between students and the tutors were compromised.
5: UBC has warned its users to log out and not log back into Canvas until further notice. Both local institutions are continuing to monitor the situation. I'm Asta Pandekanan.
3: Canadian artists Michael Bublé and Alanis Morissette will be among a star-studded lineup of performers at the FIFA World Cup opening in Toronto next month. FIFA has announced separate opening ceremonies in each of the three host countries this year. The Canadian ceremony is set for June 12th before Canada kicks off the tournament against Bosnia. Other Canadian stars in the lineup include Jesse Reyes, Alicia Cara, and William Prince. The June 2026 World Cup will feature 104 matches across Canada, the U.S., and Mexico and runs from June 11th to July 19th. Vancouver hosts 7 games beginning on June 14th. Distance or time-based transit fares, just a few of the options Calgary is exploring after a council committee Thursday endorsed a list of principles to help administration create an updated fare strategy.
14: It's an idea that is not sitting well with some councillors, especially those further away from Calgary's core.
15: There's this idea that downtown gets everything for free, and if you live in the suburbs, you get punished. And I'm fundamentally against that, and I can guarantee you that Ward 12 is not going to support that.
14: But some on council are open to the idea of Calgary charging fares based on distance.
16: If I have to drive my car and I have to go 1,000 miles versus having to drive 100 miles, then obviously I'm going to pay more to go 1,000 miles. It's based on, you know, how much are you using the service? Why should it be fair for somebody to subsidize somebody who lives further away when they only have to travel like 2 blocks?
14: Calgary Transit's proposed fare principles examine what riders get for a fare, how should a fare cost, and how do riders pay for their fares. In addition to distance-based fares, the principles also look at exploring fares based on time of day and adding special surcharges for enhanced or premium service.
17: We're going to be looking at a number of different options for how to charge for fares in Calgary. Should it be based on distance? We'll find out. We'll be engaging with Calgarians to determine what the appetite is for a variety of different fare structures.
14: While the principles allow administration to study bringing these ideas to Calgary, changes to fare structure would ultimately require council approval.
18: If we had a great transit system that got people to Airdrie, Cochrane, Chestermere, right, a lot easier than what it currently does. I think it would make sense to have a little bit of a zone-based system, at least based on this is municipal Calgary, and then this is Metro Calgary.
14: The principles will go to a broader council vote after the Infrastructure Planning Committee endorsed it. If it passes at council, administration would return in the beginning of the year in 2027 with their findings. Edward Jan, City News, Calgary.
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7: From the 1130 Rogers Xfinity Internet Traffic Center, I'm Kevin Olenek, and we will start in New West, where you are going to have some detours expect on the Queensborough Bridge and the Stella Wasson Bridge. We will start with the Queensborough Bridge because there are lane closures again in both directions for the work that they're doing southbound. Now, this is a weekend project, so that means the closure lasts until 9 a.m., but expect delays on the Burnaby side as well as on the New West side. You've also got lane detours to expect around the Stella Wasson Bridge, and that's going on all weekend until Monday morning at 5 a.m. As we look at the weather, we are looking at a mix of sun and cloud for today, highs between 18 and 22. And you are also can expect a mix of sun and cloud for Sunday, highs between 17 and 21. We start Monday with sunshine, but are expecting clouds later in the day, highs between 17 and 22. Showers are expected on Tuesday with a high of 17.
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3: 241 in Vancouver and 341 in Calgary. A community gathered in brief and remembrance on Friday night at the very spot where two young children were found dead last week as Calgary comes together for a candlelight vigil. The children's father has since admitted to the killings and is now facing charges. Our Hannah Saeed was at the vigil checking in with some locals who are looking for answers.
22: The case has left many across the city searching for answers and reflecting on how communities respond to tragedy.
23: It's not just the family who's affected. It's not just a particular ethnic or cultural group. It affects us all. And the only way that we will deal with this is if we all stand up and take a part.
22: Questions are now also being raised about the systems meant to protect families and whether warning signs were ever fully seen or acted on before this tragedy unfolded.
24: I'm disappointed at the system overall. The support is not there. I can tell as an advocate, we have broken system.
22: Hannah Said, City News, Calgary.
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3: Good morning. I'm Ridley Wilson. Here's what's making news right now. Canadian health officials are monitoring 10 people linked to a hantavirus outbreak aboard a polar expedition cruise ship. Three additional Canadians are now isolating after possible exposure during an international flight, with two in Alberta and one in Ontario. Alberta's premier is feeling a little more optimistic about a pipeline project after a meeting with Mark Carney Friday. However, she says there's still issues to work out, including submitting the pipeline proposal. And after sports, a reminder, don't forget to fill out your census forms. From Sportsnet Radio, here's Marcus Fitzgerald.
1: Mitch Marner leading the way with a hat trick, his first career postseason hat trick. He got a lot of criticism in Toronto for not doing things like that in the postseason in the blue and white for the Leafs. At any rate, he's happy. The Golden Knights are happy. They're up 2-1 on the Ducks after the 6-2 win Friday night. Game 4 in California is set for Sunday. We'll see Game 3, the Buffalo and Montreal. From Montreal, the Habs pick up the split against the Sabres, a 5-1 victory, despite their power play going 0-5. So did Buffalo's, though. A couple of goals from Alex Newhook. Montreal gets the result they needed. Carolina and Philadelphia on Saturday. The Canes have not lost yet in these playoffs. They can remain unbeaten and sweep the Flyers in the process. Colorado and Minnesota, Game 3. A long layoff for both teams this week, so both squads should be healthy and good to go. Minnesota, a little bit of desperation, though. They are down 2-0 as they move to home ice. In the bigs, Dylan Cease, 10 strikeouts. The Blue Jays end a 4-game losing streak. Beat the Angels 2-0 as the Mariners over the White Sox 12-8. In the NBA playoffs, the San Antonio Spurs, a couple of wins away from a trip to the conference finals, beat Minnesota 115-108 on Friday night. The New York Knicks trying to get back to the Eastern Conference finals for the second year in a row, beat Philadelphia 108-94. The Knicks lead that best of 7, 3-0. Sports at 15 and 45 past every hour anytime. Sportsnet.ca.
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3: You're listening to News Radio. Filling out your census form will mean more federal funding for Alberta. That's the message from the Alberta government as census forms started hitting mailboxes Monday. Our Lisa Grant reports you could actually get a fine if you don't complete it.
8: In a statement, Alberta Finance Minister Nate Horner says giving the information to Stats Canada ensures the province's growth is fully recognized and supported. Alberta's population has increased by around 750,000 people since the last census. The information is due in by Tuesday. You'll get a reminder letter if you don't go online to fill it out. You could even get phone calls or someone stopping by in person. It is rare to get a fine for not filling it out, but it does happen. As Stats Canada says, they only referred 43 cases for a summary conviction. I'm Lisa Grant.
3: Talks are underway involving Imperial Oil on plans in Calgary Southeast to possibly develop land that was once a refinery site. This comes after work was done in Linview Ridge to remove contamination in the soil. Ward 9 Councillor Harrison Clark says things are still in the early stages.
9: It's really quite preliminary right now, but when a large organization like Imperial Oil wants to make something happen in a community like Ogden, it's created quite a bit of buzz.
14: In a slide deck to community members, Imperial Oil says they will begin marketing the vacant lots in the Lower West Ridge of Milliken Estates in the coming months as part of a broader effort to return surplus land to productive use.
10: People generally are open to having more homes in the neighborhood. Getting our population back up to support schools, businesses, and future transit lines. And there used to be 140 homes here that were removed 20 years ago. But the caveat would be it has to be livable. You know, the soil has to be in good condition.
14: Edward Jen, City News, Calgary.
3: 60 seconds of traffic and weather.
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7: From the 1130 Rogers Xfinity Internet Traffic Center, I'm Kevin Olenek, and we will start with the work that is going on Highway 1 through Langley and Abbotsford. There's quite a bit of it. Highway 1 from 216 to 264th, you can expect lane closures in both directions, as well as a new project starting in Abbotsford. This is between Bradner Road and Pierdeville Overpass. There is a speed reduction in effect. There's also a traffic pattern change in effect. This is a new project and will be going on until November. But for today, the westbound Fraser Highway on-ramp will be closed until around 5 a.m. As we look at the weather, we are in for a couple of sunny days today with highs between 18 and 22 on Sunday and 17 to 21 on Monday. We also expect a mix of sun and cloud with clouds later in the day on Monday with highs between 17 and 22. We are preparing for showers on Tuesday, a high of 17, a mix of sun and cloud on Wednesday, a high of 20.
3: You're listening to News Radio. Surrey police believe they know who is responsible for an attack on a young boy at a carnival last month. They have identified two suspects but aren't saying much about them. Police say the child was attacked during a celebration inside a haunted house around 5 p.m. on April 19th. The boy managed to get away and run to his parents. Police say the boy had neck injuries and needed to go to the hospital. A woman has serious injuries after she was slashed on the head earlier this week in New Westminster. Police got called out to the New West SkyTrain station around 11 o'clock Wednesday night after reports started coming in. They found the victim, who was rushed to hospital. Police managed to track down two suspects. According to New West Police, one of them had a loaded gun, drugs, and lots of counterfeit cash. And Metro Vancouver police are seeking witnesses to an incident near the Joyce Street SkyTrain station. Police were called out about a man with a weapon who started threatening people just before 8 p.m. on Tuesday. Officers tried to arrest him, but as he tried to leave, he fell on the ground near the tracks. He was taken to hospital with serious injuries. The IIO is also on the case. It's now been 3 weeks since 150 people were subject to an evacuation order in northern BC due to a landslide. The slide wiped out the only road in and around Old Fort, just south of Fort St. John. The Ministry of Transportation says they're working on draining that landslide. It says they may establish a temporary route when it's safe to do so. MLA Jordan Keeley has organized a meeting for residents to take place next week to discuss whether to press the provincial government for buyouts. This is the third time Old Fort has been hit by a landslide since 2018. Alberta Premier Danielle Smith says the process is working as intended and does not see a need for a public inquiry into the potential illegal use of the voters list by a separatist group. It comes as dozens of professors signed a letter to the Premier calling for an inquiry to restore Albertans' faith in elections, especially with an upcoming referendum this fall. The Premier says Elections Alberta can already compel testimony like an inquiry and says they'll wait to make any changes.
15: So at some future point, we may want to do a review of whether there needs to be any changes to the legislation to ensure that the investigative arm has all the powers that they need and all the resources that they need to do these kinds of investigations, but not right in the middle of an investigation. So I would just park that until these investigations are complete.
3: The NDP has been critical of the Premier's response and on Friday released their own tip sheet to Albertans about how people can protect themselves if they're worried their data may be stolen. Tens of thousands of Canadians were caught up in a 2020 cyber attack may now be eligible for compensation. The federal government has agreed to an $8.7 million settlement. After hackers accessed online accounts, including the CRA, some victims had their banking information changed or benefits filed in their name without permission. Anyone who had a government account breached between June and August of that year year may qualify. Payments range from up to $200 for time spent dealing with the issue to thousands more for direct costs related to identity theft. Claims are being handled by KPMG, and eligible users should receive notice or check online. The Alberta Esports Championship is taking place at Bow Valley College this weekend, an event for students to game, socialize, and learn. Arain Rashid was there speaking to organizers and students while learning how gaming is going from just a hobby to a viable career path.
16: We've introduced the Esports Business Management Program. We have the only dedicated esports arena in the city, and we see this as like an up-and-coming industry that in Canada is still not where it could be, so we're still at the forefront of building something that's going to become grand.
17: Being able to see this as a potential opportunity for, I want to pursue this as a career, has been something that I think a lot of students are starting to realize that this is a valid opportunity for them that matches their skill set.
18: Video games were looked at as an introverted activity in years gone by, but now kids are able to represent their schools and teams in a way they love.
19: When I found out there was an esports at the beginning, I was very excited. You know, I just wanted to have fun with some people at school, and now, like, it's very awesome to represent my school here.
18: The championship, put together by the Alberta Scholastic Esports League, is on until Saturday afternoon. Rain Rashid, City News, Calgary.
3: What would you say if you just won $7 million? Khalid Ahmed said he yelled out, winner, winner, winner. The Western Canada Lottery Corporation says he won $7 million on a daily grand draw from early April after buying a ticket at Jerry's convenience store in Saddle Ridge. He plans to travel and help out family. Maybe he could grab a new pair of glasses. As he said, he had to use a magnifying glass to count the zeros on the app he used to check the winning ticket. 60 seconds, got your business news.
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29: I'm Chris McCusker. Canadians will be behaving differently with their tax returns this year. That's according to a survey from TD Bank, which shows close to half will put the money into savings. Manish Jain is VP of Personal Savings and Investing Portfolio.
30: We're seeing more Canadians are planning to save or invest their returns this year as compared to last year, with discretionary spend trailing far behind. And what's even more encouraging, Chris, is that Gen Z, our younger Canadians, are really leading the way here. Almost 2 in 3 Gen Z respondents that are expecting a refund are planning to save it, and 1 in 3 are planning to invest it, which is well above the national average and a huge jump from last year.
29: Do we know why?
30: The current economic uncertainty is definitely weighing in on Canadians' minds when it comes to financials. And one of the other things that we are also seeing is the lack of funds remains one of the main barriers and one of the main things for people that are not investing. Almost 44% of those that are not investing or without a registered account say that that's their biggest hurdle. And the only other thing I'll point out is the lack of knowledge when it comes to investing, especially for our younger Canadians. So all of these combined together, you can see why there is a higher need and an intention for the Canadians to really start saving whatever they can.
29: Manish Jain is with TD Bank. And with your weekend business report, I'm Chris McCusker.
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3: Good morning. I'm Ridley Wilson. Here's what's making news right now. Stalling talks in the Middle East as peace plans are traded multiple times between the U.S. and Iran over the work week.
2: Three Canadians, including two Albertans, may have come into contact with hantavirus on a flight connected to a cruise ship outbreak.
4: Thousands of institutions worldwide are impacted following a cyber breach, including two in the Lower Mainland.
3: And at 12 after, Calgary came together on Friday for a candlelight vigil in the Northwest to remember the two young children who were killed by their father last week.
6: Mitch Marner suddenly has a lot to say in the Stanley Cup playoffs. They'll love that in Toronto. The Montreal Canadiens get a split in Buffalo as well. Sports at 15.
3: All that and more for you in 60 seconds.
7: From the 1130 Rogers Xfinity Internet Traffic Center, I'm Kevin Olenek, and we will start in New West, where you are going to have some detours to expect on the Queensborough Bridge and the Stella Wasson Bridge. We will start with the Queensborough Bridge because there are lane closures again in both directions for the work that they're doing southbound. Now, this is a weekend project, so that means the closure lasts until 9 a.m., but expect delays on the Burnaby side as well as on the New West side. You've also got lane detours to expect around the Stella Wasson Bridge, and that's going on all weekend until Monday morning at 5 a.m. As we look at the weather, we are looking at a mix of sun and cloud for today, highs between 18 and 22. And you are also can expect a mix of sun and cloud for Sunday, highs between 17 and 21. We start Monday with sunshine, but are expecting clouds later in the day, highs between 17 and 22. Showers are expected on Tuesday with a high of 17.
3: Beginning abroad, the Trump administration is now forced to buy their time as peace talks with Iran appear to come to a halt. ABC's Martha Raddatz.
8: The two countries trying to agree on a framework for peace talks. The U.S. has submitted a one-page proposal. Secretary of State Marco Rubio saying he expected an answer from Iran today, but that answer still has not come. A spokesman for Iran's foreign ministry saying we are not bound by their deadline.
3: A high-stakes summit between the two most powerful countries on the planet, the U.S. president and Chinese leader Xi Jinping, meet in Beijing next week as tariffs and the war in Iran loom over the visit. ABC's Selena Wang with how the Iran war may factor in.
9: Beijing's perspective, you know, according to experts, is that they don't see a lot of upside by getting their hands dirty in this, right? They want to make sure that they can maintain their advantage. They have the energy stockpiles to allow this to drag on a little bit longer.
3: Back in Canada, our chief public health officer says three more Canadians, including two from Alberta, have returned to the country, may have had brief contact with a person infected with hantavirus on a flight.
2: The three were not part of the initial group of six Canadians on a cruise ship hit by a hantavirus outbreak, but may have encountered an infected passenger during travel. Tom McMillan, Director of Communications for Alberta Primary and Preventative Health Services, says public health officials have contacted both individuals. They remain well asymptomatic and are at home monitoring for symptoms. He says person-to-person transmission of this type of hantavirus is rare and has only been documented following prolonged close contact, and there's no evidence that asymptomatic individuals can spread the hantavirus to others. Dr. Josh Reimer, Canada's Chief Medical Officer of Health, says they've all been asked to isolate as symptoms may develop at any time.
10: That guidance wouldn't change even if they tested negative or positive. We would still be asking them to stay isolated until they're outside of the window of where they could be infected or become symptomatic.
2: Foreign Affairs Minister Anita Annan says one consular officer is now in the Canary Islands, where four Canadians on the cruise ship are set to arrive Sunday morning. I'm Todd Kaufman.
3: Alberta Premier Daniel Smith met Prime Minister Mark Carney on Friday morning. Our Tim Schutz reports Smith held a fireside chat in Ottawa at the Canada Strong and Free Conference afterwards.
1: Smith and Carney talked of the Memorandum of Understanding for an additional pipeline route to get oil to the Pacific Coast through BC and to get it done soon. Speaking at the Fireside Chats, Smith said she's feeling better talking to the PM.
5: Well, I was feeling less confident before I saw the Prime Minister. I'm feeling much more confident that we're going to be able to finally land the MOU.
1: Smith touched on a wide range of topics like the pipeline deal with the U.S. and nuclear energy. As for the MOU, Smith said they hope to get it done soon.
5: We're going to put our submission in June. We hope to get a positive affirmation on that within months, not years. And then we'll see what we can do to get shovels in the ground as soon as possible.
1: There was a good round of applause after the Premier made that statement. I'm Tim Schutz.
11: Calgary police continue their push to make roads safer in the city by taking problem drivers off of them. They're out with new details about another bus, this one Monday afternoon. Officers saw a driver looking at his phone while on Airport Trail at 36th Street Northeast. They pulled him over and police realized there was a warrant out for his arrest. Not only that, but he was carrying cocaine on him too. The driver was taken to jail and charged. We've learned that a legendary hockey coach, Ernie Punch McLean, has died on Friday evening. McLean was the longtime coach of the New Westminster Bruins in the Western Hockey League through the 70s and parts of the 1980s. McLean's Bruins won 4 WHL championships and 2 Memorial Cups while playing out at Queen's Park Arena. The coaching legend became a mainstay at Vancouver Canucks and Giants games and was known for his passion for the game. A petition to erect a statue of him near the arena had just started to circulate earlier this week. He was 93. A sweeping cyber breach is causing disruptions across thousands of institutions worldwide, including UBC and SFU.
4: Teresa Joseph is the CEO of Tevanka Networks. She says this data breach is significant.
12: Now it's getting more and more tricky with AI, right? Like, we don't know if they have used AI for this specific attack, but what we're seeing on the cybersecurity side, it's getting much easier. There are so many zero-day exploits that almost come out daily. By the hour, updates are just like running really hot.
4: Both SFU and UBC have been investigating when Instructure, the parent company of Canvas Cloud, a learning software, warned of a system breach. SFU says it's possible names, email addresses, and student IDs have been compromised. The cybersecurity firm Emisoft says the hacking group Shiny Hunters has claimed responsibility. I'm Asta Pandekanan.
11: It won't be in Vancouver, but the Canadian opening ceremony for FIFA World Cup 2026 will be a star-studded affair. Alanis Morissette, Michael Bublé, and Alicia Cara will be among those performing Friday, June 12th at the BMO Field, which is being renamed Toronto Stadium for the tournament. Organizers say the event will reflect Canada's diversity and community. 19 minutes after the ceremony wraps up, Team Canada will play its first game against Bosnia. Vancouver won't have an opening ceremony as FIFA wants only one ceremony for each country. Two more BC communities reported new daily highs on Thursday as warm weather in the province moves further inland. Environment Canada says Nelson reported a high of almost 29 degrees, surpassing the old mark of 28 set in 1994. Mackenzie also broke its daily mark, reporting a high of almost 23 and breaking the old record set in 1987. The warm weather had previously led to dozens of places breaking daily heat records earlier in the week, including Metro Vancouver and Victoria. Friday wasn't exactly a blue sky day, but today will be different in Metro Vancouver. That's according to our meteorologist Carl Lamb, who's in the Penfolds Roofing and Solar Weather Center.
13: After some morning cloud cover, the sun is back. Temperatures by the coast are into the upper teens, and we're into the low 20s away from the water out towards Burnaby, Chilliwack, Abbotsford, and Hope on Saturday.
11: He says Mother's Day looks pretty good, too. A goose is garnering a lot of attention in Surrey after she decided to make her nest in a secondary school's courtyard. Our Sarah Jones reports the school had set up a live stream.
14: The live stream has garnered the attention of the school and the community, with students and faculty taking to watch Gloria even in their free time.
15: Well, when I first saw the live stream, I was like, wow, this is so amazing. I actually really like Canadian geese. I like seeing them fly around, and the live stream just like is so awesome.
16: It's really nice, especially in my classroom, because we can always watch it. And at home, sometimes I check in on Gloria just to see how she's doing.
14: With classrooms playing the feed, it sparked conversations on the protected species.
17: We did some research, and apparently they mate for life, and they also return to their previous brooding or nesting spots. So if she has a good experience here, then hopefully she'll come back in the future.
14: The teens are giving Gloria her space in the courtyard while she waits for her goslings to be hatched, which according to faculty could be soon, ironically just ahead of Mother's Day. Sarah Jones, City News, Vancouver.
11: Thousands of people are expected to show up in Calgary today. Our Joel Mendelson with why.
18: 60 to 80,000 people. That's the approximate number of attendees expected to join Calgary's Nagar Kirtan procession Saturday. Organizers say people are coming from all over Canada to attend this Sikh event, and that it's the second biggest event of its kind in Calgary, behind only the Stampede, adding that everyone is welcome.
19: We're very proud. It's basically, it's the celebration of the birth of our Khalsa. It's our Sikhi religion.
18: The event starts at the Dashmesh Cultural Center, and the procession goes all the way to Prairie Winds Park. Sidhu says that this event has been happening in Calgary for over 28 years, and that it's amazing to see it grow.
19: It just shows like the vibrancy of the Calgary, like, you know, how welcoming Calgary is, multicultural, and it's just amazing. Like, it's just not for the Sikh community, but everyone gets involved, our neighbors here in Martindale, all the way through the Northeast Quadrant.
18: CPS are advising anyone who plans to attend to commute by transit. The full list of road closures can be found at the City of Calgary website, and the event runs from 10 a.m. until 5 p.m. Joel Mendelson, City News, Calgary.
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7: From the 1130 Rogers Xfinity Internet Traffic Center, I'm Kevin Olenek, and we will start with the work that is going on Highway 1 through Langley and Abbotsford. There's quite a bit of it. Highway 1 from 216 to 264th, you can expect lane closures in both directions, as well as a new project starting in Abbotsford. This is between Bradner Road and Pierdeville Overpass. There is a speed reduction in effect. There's also a traffic pattern change in effect. This is a new project and will be going on until November. But for today, the westbound Fraser Highway on-ramp will be closed until around 5 a.m. As we look at the weather, we are in for a couple of sunny days today with highs between 18 and 22 on Sunday and 17 to 21 on Monday. We also expect a mix of sun and cloud with clouds later in the day on Monday with highs between 17 and 22. We are preparing for showers on Tuesday, a high of 17, a mix of sun and cloud on Wednesday, a high of 20.
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11: 312 in Vancouver, 412 in Calgary. Emotions were running high on Friday night at the Calgary location where two young children were found dead last week. Our Hannah Saeed has more from a candlelight vigil that took place.
24: The first thing you hear, emotions of a mother. They cut through a silent, grieving crowd. Hundreds gathered Friday for a candlelight vigil for two young children, a five-year-old boy and his three-year-old sister, allegedly murdered by their father and found dead inside a vehicle in Northwest Calgary on April 30th. A loss that has left a community searching for words. The identities of both children and, by extension, the accused are protected by a publication ban. What should be childhood laughter is now heartbreak as the little boy's teacher shares who he was.
25: He had the best smile. He had the best laugh. He loved to play chase outside in the playground. And it was a joy to have him in the classroom.
24: Hannah Saeed, City News, Calgary.
11: 60 seconds, your top stories.
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2: 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So when you find a place with less of that and more of what you love, feel-good food, friendly faces, you spot the difference. 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
1: Good morning. I'm Ridley Wilson. Here's what's making news right now. Federal health officials say 10 Canadians are now linked to a hantavirus outbreak tied to a polar cruise ship. Three more people from Alberta and Ontario are isolating after possible exposure during a flight. Alberta Premier Danielle Smith says she's feeling far more confident about the prospects for a new pipeline following a meeting with Prime Minister Mark Carney on Friday. And after sports,
2: filled out the national census yet? They started hitting mailboxes earlier this week, and the province says completing them means more federal money for Alberta.
1: Time for sports from Sportsnet Radio. Here's Marcus Fitzgerald.
3: Mitch Marner got run out of Toronto in part because he didn't perform when the lights were brightest in the Stanley Cup playoffs, that is. So they'll have to love it in Toronto that Marner scored his first playoff hat trick for the Vegas Golden Knights. Vegas skating to a 6-2 win over the Anaheim Ducks to take back control in that series. They go up 2-1. Game 4 is set for Sunday in California. How about the Montreal Canadiens responding in a big way? Picking up a split in Buffalo, a 5-1 victory over the Sabres. Alex Newhook scoring a couple of goals. Montreal scoring five times despite their power play going 0-5. At the same time, you can point to the Sabres and their 0-5 power play. It's one of the reasons they were not able to get it done. So that series is tied at 1. Game 3 in Montreal is set for Sunday. Saturday, we'll see Carolina in Philadelphia. Opportunity for the Hurricanes to run their postseason record to 8-0. Can anyone stop them? Colorado and Minnesota. Game 3 of that matchup as well. It's tied at a game apiece. Baseball, Dylan Cease puts on a show for the Blue Jays. 10 strikeouts. The Jays end a 4-game slide. They beat the Angels 2-0. Mariners over the White Sox 12-8. That series will also resume this weekend. And in the NBA, the San Antonio Spurs, 2 wins from a trip to the conference finals. They take down Minnesota 115-108. The Knicks are 1 win away in the East. Beat Philadelphia 108-94. 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Sportsnet.ca.
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1: 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The provincial government is urging Albertans to fill out those federal census forms, our Lisa Grant reports.
2: The forms started hitting mailboxes earlier this week with a deadline to fill them out by Tuesday, May 12th. In a statement, the government says participation ensures the province gets its fair share of federal funding. They say it's needed to keep up with growth, citing the huge population increase since the last census. In 2021, Alberta's population was 4.2 million, but it's now pegged at around 5 million. Filling out the census is mandatory and could even bring a fine of $500 if you don't. Stats Canada says those who don't go online to fill out the first form will get reminder letters later this month, then potentially a phone call or an in-person visit to gather the information. I'm Lisa Grant.
1: Imperial Oil is conducting engagement on future plans for parcels of land in southeast Calgary that used to be the site of one of their former refineries.
6: We were sitting on the ridge, perfect view of downtown, river down below, perfect view of the mountains.
7: Lorraine Robinson is an over 40-year-long Linview Ridge resident and is one of the few who refused a buyout and instead stayed after it was discovered the soil in the area was contaminated. Work has been done in Linview Ridge to remove contamination, but the soil under residents' homes who stayed cleaned up. Robinson says she'd be open to redevelopment.
6: If this section gets clean, that they would be single family homes.
7: The land near her is among the 29 acres Imperial Oil says they either own or are responsible for. The company says in a statement their role is focused on site preparation and not as the developer, with them describing discussions as early engagement and not finalized plans. Edward Jan, City News, Calgary.
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10: From the 1130 Rogers Xfinity Internet Traffic Center, I'm Kevin Olenek, and we will start in New West, where you are going to have some detours expect on the Queensboro Bridge and the Stella Wasson Bridge. We will start with the Queensboro Bridge because there are lane closures again in both directions for the work that they're doing southbound. Now, this is a weekend project, so that means the closure lasts until 9 a.m., but expect delays on the Burnaby side as well as on the New West side. You've also got lane detours to expect around the Stella Wasson Bridge, and that's going on all weekend until Monday morning at 5 a.m. As we look at the weather, we are looking at a mix of sun and cloud for today. Highs between 18 and 22. And you are also can expect a mix of sun and cloud for Sunday. Highs between 17 and 21. We start Monday with sunshine, but are expecting clouds later in the day. Highs between 17 and 22. Showers are expected on Tuesday with a high of 17.
2: You're listening to News Radio. Let's begin in BC. We're following the assault of an 8-year-old boy at a haunted house during Khalsa Day festivities in Surrey last month. Police have announced they think they have identified the culprits. However, they're not identifying them. The boy managed to get away from two men who attacked him and ran to his parents. Police say the boy had neck injuries and needed to go to the hospital. Two men have been arrested after a woman was slashed with a knife in New Westminster on Wednesday night. Officers who responded to the scene saw the suspects, who then took off in different directions. Both were eventually tracked down. Police say one of them had a loaded gun, drugs, and thousands of dollars of counterfeit cash. Metro Vancouver Transit Police want to speak to anyone who witnessed an incident near the Joyce Street SkyTrain station earlier this week. Police say just before 8 p.m. on Tuesday, a man with a weapon started to threaten people. Officers tried to arrest him, but as he tried to leave, he fell on the ground near the tracks. He was taken to the hospital with serious injuries. The Independent Investigation Office has since been brought in. The premier is not heeding calls from several dozen academics to call a public inquiry into the voters list data breach scandal. 38 professors at various universities signed a letter this week saying such an inquiry is needed to restore confidence in elections and the referendum set for this fall. Daniel Smith says Elections Alberta can force testimony similar to an inquiry.
11: They also have the power under the Public Inquiries Act to compel testimony and to get to the bottom of it. And we believe that they need to be allowed to do their work. This is the reason we have independent commissioners empowered in this way.
2: Smith says they will wait for that investigation to conclude and the RCMP probe before deciding if they need to change any legislation. The NDP has said that's not good enough and released its own tip sheet on their website for how Albertans can protect themselves in light of the illegal use of the list. The federal government is about to pony up $8.7 million after a data breach in 2020 led to personal information of some 48,000 Canadians being exposed. The hack targeted online government services, including CRA accounts, with some people having their direct deposit information changed and benefits fraudulently claimed in their name. Eligible Canadians are those whose information was accessed during that breach between June and August of 2020. They could receive up to $200 for time and inconvenience and more if they had out-of-pocket costs related to identity theft. Those impacted should have received notice and can check their eligibility through a website set up by the firm KPMG.
1: The Ministry of Transportation says workers have started draining water from a landslide in BC's northeast that forced residents out of their homes for weeks. An update on the slide blocking the road into Old Fort says the maintenance contractors began dewatering on the slide on Thursday. It says there's a risk of the slide being reactivated as water continues to enter from above the slope, saturating unstable material. The ministry says it will establish a temporary access route when monitoring confirms the drainage measures are working, but there's no timeline on when that could happen. The evacuation order was issued April 20th after Old Fort, which has around 100

0: This event's like, it's really awesome.
1: It's a space for kids that maybe aren't connecting through other programs or aren't connecting in other activities. It's a way for them to make friends. It's a way for them to grow and develop as people.
2: Bow Valley College even has its own varsity esports team, making scholarships, grants, and careers in video games a real option. Rain Rashid, City News, Calgary.
3: Calgary's newest multimillionaire could use the money to buy a new set of glasses. Khalid Ahmad won $7 million in the grand drawing from early April. He checked his ticket with the Lotto Spot app and then pulled out a magnifying glass to count all the zeros to make sure he knew what he was seeing. As for what he'll do with the winners, Ahmad says he's always wondered what Paris looks like and plans to help his daughter and son to secure their future and also to do an Islamic pilgrimage in Saudi Arabia. He bought the ticket at Jerry's convenience store in Saddletown. 60 Seconds got your business news.
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9: I'm Chris McCusker. Canadians will be behaving differently with their tax returns this year. That's according to a survey from TD Bank, which shows close to half will put the money into savings. Manish Jain is VP of Personal Savings and Investing Portfolio.
10: We're seeing more Canadians are planning to save or invest their returns this year as compared to last year, with discretionary spend trailing far behind. And what's even more encouraging, Chris, is that Gen Z, our younger Canadians, are really leading the way here. Almost 2 in 3 Gen Z respondents that are expecting a refund are planning to save it, and 1 in 3 are planning to invest it, which is well above the national average and a huge jump from last year.
9: Do we know why?
10: The current economic uncertainty is definitely weighing in on Canadians' minds when it comes to financials. And one of the other things that we are also seeing is the lack of funds remains one of the main barriers and one of the main things for people that are not investing. Almost 44% of those that are not investing or without a registered account say that that's their biggest hurdle. And the only other thing I'll point out is the lack of knowledge when it comes to investing, especially for our younger Canadians. So all of these combined together, you can see why there is a higher need and an intention for the Canadians to really start saving whatever they can.
9: Manish Jain is with TD Bank. And with your weekend business report, I'm Chris McCusker.
11: I almost didn't come in. 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One of them noticed something. It turned out to be the start of a heart attack.
12: 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We got a pulse.
11: I didn't realize it was an emergency. Thankfully, the nurses did.
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3: Good morning. I'm Ridley Wilson. Here's what's making news right now. Key stocks once again going this weekend as the U.S.

0: sends a new proposal to Iran after rejecting Iran's plan during the work week.
1: Canada's chief public health officer says three more Canadians, including two from Alberta, may have had brief contact with a person infected with hantavirus.
2: UBC and SFU among thousands of institutions whose students' information may be compromised following a cyber breach.
0: And at 42 after, Calgary's grief-stricken community came together on Friday to honor two young children who were killed by their father last week.
3: A career playoff night for Mitch Marner. Vegas Golden Knights pick up a needed win in Anaheim, and the Montreal Canadiens do what they had to do on Friday. Sports at 45.
0: All that and more for you in 60 seconds.
4: From the 1130 Rogers Xfinity Internet Traffic Center, I'm Kevin Olenek, and we will start with the work that is going on Highway 1 through Langley and Abbotsford. There's quite a bit of it. Highway 1 from 216 to 264th, you can expect lane closures in both directions, as well as a new project starting in Abbotsford. This is between Bradner Road and Pierdeville Overpass. There is a speed reduction in effect. There's also a traffic pattern change in effect. This is a new project and will be going on until November. But for today, the westbound Fraser Highway on-ramp will be closed until around 5 a.m. As we look at the weather, we are in for a couple of sunny days today with highs between 18 and 22 on Sunday and 17 to 21 on Monday. We also expect a mix of sun and cloud with clouds later in the day on Monday with highs between 17 and 22. We are preparing for showers on Tuesday, a high of 17, a mix of sun and cloud on Wednesday, a high of 20.
0: Let's start off internationally, where the Trump administration has been left in a waiting game with Iran on Friday as they attempt to restart negotiations over a possible end to the war. ABC's Martha Raddatz.
5: The two countries trying to agree on a framework for peace talks. The U.S. has submitted a one-page proposal. Secretary of State Marco Rubio saying he expected an answer from Iran today.
6: We should know something today. I mean, we're expecting a response from them. We'll see what the response entails. The hope is it's something that it can put us into a serious process of negotiation.
5: But that answer still has not come.
0: This is ahead of a high-stakes meeting between the U.S. president and China's leader Xi Jinping next week. ABC's Selena Wang with how the war in Iran might influence the talks.
7: President Trump is going to be going to China and, in fact, is hoping that Beijing is going to actually help the U.S. bring this war to an end. They've made it very clear, the administration, that they want Xi Jinping to use his leverage, Beijing to use their leverage to get Tehran to reopen the Strait of Hormuz. But what I'm hearing is that Beijing wants to stay out of it. They want to encourage an end to the war, but they can wait for this to play out. They really think this is America's problem to solve.
0: Back in Canada, health officials are monitoring two people in Alberta for possible exposure to the rare hantavirus linked to an outbreak aboard a cruise ship, even as the country's top doctor stresses that overall risk to public health remains very low.
1: Dr. Joss Reimer, Canada's chief medical officer of health, says the virus involved in the outbreak on the MV Hondia ship is not naturally found in Canada, which significantly reduces the likelihood of local transmission. Reimer says health officials are currently assessing three individuals who may have had brief contact with an infected person on a separate flight from the main group. Two are in Alberta and one in Ontario.
8: We are working closely with the provinces and territories regarding providing guidance to the Canadians who have been in contact with the cases, either from being on the boat or on the planes. At this point, we have no reason to believe that there's any possibility that they could have spread the virus to anyone else en route to Canada.
1: These individuals were not part of the initial group of six Canadians on the cruise ship, but may have encountered an infected passenger during travel. None have reported symptoms. Tom McMillan, Director of Communications for Alberta Primary and Preventative Health Services, says they will continue to monitor the situation, work closely with federal counterparts, and take any additional steps necessary to protect public health. I'm Todd Kaufman.
0: Alberta Premier Daniel Smith held a fireside chat on Friday in Ottawa at the Canada Strong and Free Conference. Our Tim Schutz reports this was after she met with Prime Minister Mark Carney.
9: The Premier said at her fireside chat that she wasn't feeling too confident about the memorandum of understanding, but after the talk with Carney, Smith said she felt better that the deal would be done.
10: Well, you may have noticed this morning I said, if a deal gets signed, and afterwards I said, when a deal gets signed. So that is an indication of my improved level of confidence after talking through some of the areas that we found that were of disagreement.
9: Smith plans to submit the MOU in June. The Premier added, as she finished off her chat, that fossil fuels are a part of Alberta.
10: Conditions that we have in Alberta that are just not conducive to anything other than fossil fuels, and we have to embrace that. Find ways to reduce emissions and lower the impact on the environment, but let's be realistic about the impact and the need for us to continue to use this vital energy source.
9: I'm Tim Schutz.
0: Calgary police continue their crackdown on problem drivers. They're out with some details about a recent bust. It was on Monday afternoon at Airport Trail and 36th Street Northeast. Police saw a driver distracted by their phone and pulled them over. Officers not only realized there was a warrant out for the man's arrest, but he was also carrying cocaine. CPS says he was arrested and charged. A pillar of BC's hockey scene has died. We've learned that Ernie Punch McLean passed away at the age of 93. The colorful former coach of the New Westminster Bruins was known for his love of hockey, regularly attending Vancouver Canucks and Giants games long after his coaching days had ended. McLean's famed New Westminster Bruins dominated the WHL in the 1970s and won two Memorial Cups. A petition was launched this week lobbying for a statue of him to go up near the Queen's Park Arena site. A friend of his tells us he died in a motor vehicle accident near Dease Lake. RCMP and the Northern BC community have confirmed a man died in a single vehicle collision that saw a car go down an embankment. Thousands of post-secondary institutions globally, including UBC and SFU, have been impacted by a cyber breach.
2: CEO of Tivanka Networks, Teresa Joseph, says this data breach was not only significant, but also very smart.
11: It's definitely one of those more sophisticated supply chain attacks where you not attack just one organization and try to get their customer information, but you go into an organization that has multiple universities, schools, and anything else related.
2: Joseph says with artificial intelligence on the rise, cybersecurity is becoming more tricky. She adds that there are so many exploitation incidents that come out daily by the hour. Both UBC and SFU have reported still being affected and continue to monitor the situation as of Friday, with SFU saying student information may have been compromised. I'm Asta Pandekanan.
0: Michael Bublé, Alanis Morissette, and Jesse Reyes will be among those taking the stage at the Canadian opening of the FIFA World Cup this year. The show is in Toronto, not in Vancouver. FIFA has decided opening ceremonies will be held in three cities representing the three host countries. Vancouverites may have to take some time off to work to watch it. The event goes June 12th at 10:30 in the morning Pacific Standard. Organizers say the show will be a reflection of Canada's identity and energy surrounding the World Cup. Shortly after the ceremony, Team Canada will play its first game of the tournament against Bosnia. While the heat has moved on for Metro Vancouver, temperature records continue to be broken. On Thursday, both Mackenzie and Nelson saw record-breaking highs for May 7th. Mackenzie got up to 23 degrees, breaking the old record set in 1987. Nelson saw 29 degrees, surpassing the old mark of 28, which was set in 1994. On Monday, Vancouver broke its record for May 4th when it reached 23. Friday was so-so weather-wise in Metro Vancouver, but conditions start improving today. And for Mother's Day, here's our meteorologist Carl Lamb in the Penfolds Roofing and Solar Weather Center.
12: Mother's Day at this point looks fantastic, so enjoy it. Go for a walk with mom, have brunch on a patio, whatever your plans are, it is all systems go.
0: However, you can expect some showers if you're headed to Whistler on Mother's Day. And ahead of Mother's Day, one expecting mom is getting a lot of attention in Surrey.
13: In an enclosed courtyard at Earl Marriott Secondary in South Surrey, a young mother has made her nest.
14: I think we are so special and so lucky that she's chosen our space to be in.
13: The goose appeared just a few weeks ago, laying six eggs in a planter box. And while staff questioned whether to move her, they ultimately decided to leave her be, naming her Gloria and coming up with a creative way to keep an eye on the mom-to-be.
15: I kind of took this as an opportunity for some of my students as well. We could talk about broadcasting and live streaming and that kind of setup. So we kind of thought, there's always live streams of eagles' nests and other kind of stuff. We thought it would be really cool to have one that's local, that's in our school.
13: Sarah Jones, City News, Vancouver.
0: The annual Sikh Nagar Kirtan procession is happening today in Calgary. Event organizers expect thousands of people to show up for the celebration.
16: We caught up with a couple volunteers who are helping set up at the park, who say they're very excited for the event.
17: So much cool, and we had so much fun tomorrow. We were gonna see like new people teach something else about our culture.
16: Sidhu says they began planning this event back in November, and that it takes a lot of coordination with the city, Calgary police, and other community organizations, as a number of streets will be closed for the day, and Calgary Transit is providing shuttles throughout the Northeast on various bus routes, as well as the train. Sidhu adds that the community center is very thankful for its neighbors' cooperation.
18: I know for the residents around this area, we hope and always support your patients. And it's a big event that comes through Northeast. And any feedback or anything, Dishmesh Culture Center is always open. We welcome people to give our feedback on the event as well.
16: CPS are advising anyone who plans to attend to commute by transit. The full list of road closures can be found at the City of Calgary website, and the event runs from 10 a.m. until 5 p.m. Joel Mendelson, City News, Calgary.
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4: From the 1130 Rogers Xfinity Internet Traffic Center, I'm Kevin Olenek, and we will start in New West, where you are going to have some detours to expect on the Queensboro Bridge and the Stella Wasson Bridge. We will start with the Queensboro Bridge because there are lane closures again in both directions for the work that they're doing southbound. Now, this is a weekend project, so that means the closure lasts until 9 a.m., but expect delays on the Burnaby side as well as on the New West side. You've also got lane detours to expect around the Stella Wasson Bridge, and that's going on all weekend until Monday morning at 5 a.m. As we look at the weather, we are looking at a mix of sun and cloud for today. Highs between 18 and 22. And you are also can expect a mix of sun and cloud for Sunday. Highs between 17 and 21. We start Monday with sunshine, but are expecting clouds later in the day. Highs between 17 and 22. Showers are expected on Tuesday with a high of 17.
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0: 3:42 in Vancouver and 4:42 in Calgary. Following a shocking incident last week where two young children were found dead in a car in Calgary's Northwest, a community came together Friday night to honor the victims and support a grieving mother. Our Hannah Saeed reports from the Candlelight Vigil.
21: For the mother at the center of this loss, the grief is overwhelming. A pain the community says is now being carried collectively, moment by moment, by those refusing to let her face it alone.
22: She's not doing great. We have to assign lots of people to be with her every night and during daytime, because she's not eating, she's not sleeping, she's not really doing great. So, yeah, actually the entire community is not doing great.
21: This comes after the father was charged with two counts of first-degree murder in connection with the children's deaths. The case has left many across the city searching for answers and reflecting on how communities respond to tragedy. Hannah Saeed, City News, Calgary.
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0: Good morning. I'm Ridley Wilson. Here's what's making news right now. Federal health officials say three more Canadians are in isolation after possible exposure to the hantavirus outbreak linked to cruise ship MV Hondius. That brings the total number of connected Canadians to 10. Premier Danielle Smith says her stance on a pipeline deal with Ottawa has shifted from if it will be signed to when after meeting with the Prime Minister on Friday. And after sports...
3: Don't forget to fill out your census form. That reminder from the Alberta government saying it'll help ensure more money from the feds.
0: Time for sports from Sportsnet Radio. Here's Marcus Fitzgerald.
5: Mitch Marner leading the way with a hat trick, his first career postseason hat trick. He got a lot of criticism in Toronto for not doing things like that in the postseason in the blue and white for the Leafs. At any rate, he's happy. The Golden Knights are happy. They're up 2-1 on the Ducks after the 6-2 win Friday night. Game 4 in California is set for Sunday. We'll see Game 3, the Buffalo and Montreal. From Montreal, the Habs pick up the split against the Sabres, a 5-1 victory, despite their power play going 0-5. So did Buffalo's, though. A couple of goals from Alex Newhook. Montreal gets the result they needed. Carolina and Philadelphia on Saturday. The Canes have not lost yet in these playoffs. They can remain unbeaten and sweep the Flyers in the process. Colorado and Minnesota, Game 3, a long layoff for both teams this week. So both squads should be healthy and good to go. Minnesota, a little bit of desperation, though. They are down 2-0 as they move to home ice. In the bigs, Dylan Cease, 10 strikeouts. The Blue Jays end a 4-game losing streak. Beat the Angels 2-0 as the Mariners over the White Sox 12-8. In the NBA playoffs, the San Antonio Spurs, a couple of wins away from a trip to the conference finals, beat Minnesota 115-108 on Friday night. The New York Knicks trying to get back to the Eastern Conference finals for the second year in a row, beat Philadelphia 108-94. The Knicks lead that best of 7, 3-0. Sports at 15 and 45 past every hour anytime. Sportsnet.ca.
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0: You're listening to News Radio. Filling out your census form will mean more federal funding for Alberta. That's the message from the Alberta government as census forms started hitting mailboxes Monday. Our Lisa Grant reports you could actually get a fine if you don't complete it.
3: In a statement, Alberta Finance Minister Nate Horner says giving the information to Stats Canada ensures the province's growth is fully recognized and supported. Alberta's population has increased by around 750,000 people since the last census. The information is due in by Tuesday. You'll get a reminder letter if you don't go online to fill it out. You could even get phone calls or someone stopping by in person. It is rare to get a fine for not filling it out, but it does happen. As Stats Canada says, they only refer 43 cases for a summary conviction. I'm Lisa Grant.
0: Talks are underway involving Imperial Oil on plans in Calgary Southeast to possibly develop land that was once a refinery site. This comes after work was done in Linview Ridge to remove contamination in the soil. Ward 9 Councillor Harrison Clark says things are still in the early stages.
27: It's really quite preliminary right now, but when a large organization like Imperial Oil wants to make something happen in a community like Ogden, it's created quite a bit of buzz.
28: In a slide deck to community members, Imperial Oil says they will begin marketing the vacant lots in the lower west ridge of Milliken Estates in the coming months as part of a broader effort to return surplus land to productive use.
29: People generally are open to having more homes in the neighborhood, getting our population back up to support schools, businesses, and future transit lines. And there used to be 140 homes here that were removed 20 years ago. But the caveat would be it has to be livable. You know, the soil has to be in good condition.
28: Edward Jan, City News, Calgary.
0: 60 seconds of traffic and weather.
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4: From the 1130 Rogers Xfinity Internet Traffic Center, I'm Kevin Olenek, and we will start with the work that is going on Highway 1 through Langley and Abbotsford. There's quite a bit of it. Highway 1 from 216 to 264th, you can expect lane closures in both directions, as well as a new project starting in Abbotsford. This is between Bradner Road and Pierdeville Overpass. There is a speed reduction in effect. There's also a traffic pattern change in effect. This is a new project and will be going on until November. But for today, the westbound Fraser Highway on-ramp will be closed until around 5 a.m. As we look at the weather, we are in for a couple of sunny days today with highs between 18 and 22 on Sunday and 17 to 21 on Monday. We also expect a mix of sun and cloud with clouds later in the day on Monday with highs between 17 and 22. We are preparing for showers on Tuesday, a high of 17, a mix of sun and cloud on Wednesday, a high of 20.
0: You're listening to News Radio. Surrey police believe they know who is responsible for an attack on a young boy at a carnival last month. They have identified two suspects but aren't saying much about them. Police say the child was attacked during a celebration inside a haunted house around 5 p.m. on April 19th. The boy managed to get away and run to his parents. Police say the boy had neck injuries and needed to go to the hospital. A woman has serious injuries after she was slashed on the head earlier this week in New Westminster. Police got called out to the New West SkyTrain station around 11 o'clock Wednesday night after reports started coming in. They found the victim, who was rushed to hospital. Police managed to track down two suspects. According to New West Police, one of them had a loaded gun, drugs, and lots of counterfeit cash. And Metro Vancouver police are seeking witnesses to an incident near the Joyce Street SkyTrain station. Police were called out about a man with a weapon who started threatening people just before 8 p.m. on Tuesday. Officers tried to arrest him, but as he tried to leave, he fell on the ground near the tracks. He was taken to hospital with serious injuries. The IIO is also on the case. It's now been 3 weeks since 150 people were subject to an evacuation order in northern BC due to a landslide. The slide wiped out the only road in and around Old Fort, just south of Fort St. John. The Ministry of Transportation says they're working on draining that landslide. It says they may establish a temporary route when it's safe to do so. MLA Jordan Keeley has organized a meeting for residents to take place next week to discuss whether to press the provincial government for buyouts. This is the third time Old Fort has been hit by a landslide since 2018. Alberta Premier Danielle Smith says the process is working as intended and does not see a need for a public inquiry into the potential illegal use of the voters list by a separatist group. It comes as dozens of professors signed a letter to the Premier calling for an inquiry to restore Albertans' faith in elections, especially with an upcoming referendum this fall. The Premier says Elections Alberta can already compel testimony like an inquiry and says they'll wait to make any changes.
9: So at some future point, we may want to do a review of whether there needs to be any changes to the legislation to ensure that the investigative arm has all the powers that they need and all the resources that they need to do these kinds of investigations, but not right in the middle of an investigation. So I would just park that until these investigations are complete.
0: The NDP has been critical of the Premier's response and on Friday released their own tip sheet to Albertans about how people can protect themselves if they're worried their data may be stolen. Tens of thousands of Canadians were caught up in a 2020 cyber attack may now be eligible for compensation. The federal government has agreed to an $8.7 million settlement. After hackers accessed online accounts, including the CRA, some victims had their banking information changed or benefits filed in their name without permission. Anyone who had a government account breached between June and August of that year may qualify. Payments range from up to $200 for time spent dealing with the issue to thousands more for direct costs related to identity theft. Claims are being handled by KPMG, and eligible users should receive notice or check online. The Alberta Esports Championship is taking place at Bow Valley College this weekend, an event for students to game, socialize, and learn. Arane Rashid was there speaking to organizers and students while learning how gaming is going from just a hobby to a viable career path.
10: We've introduced the Esports Business Management Program. We have the only dedicated esports arena in the city, and we see this as like an up-and-coming industry that in Canada is still not where it could be, so we're still at the forefront of building something that's going to become grand.
11: Being able to see this as a potential opportunity for, I want to pursue this as a career, has been something that I think a lot of students are starting to realize that this is a valid opportunity for them that matches their skill set.
12: Video games were looked at as an introverted activity in years gone by, but now kids are able to represent their schools and teams in a way they love.
13: When I found out there was an esports at the beginning, I was very excited. You know, I just wanted to have fun with some people at school, and now, like, it's very awesome to represent my school here.
12: The championship, put together by the Alberta Scholastic Esports League, is on until Saturday afternoon. Rain Rashid, City News, Calgary.
0: What would you say if you just won $7 million? Khalid Ahmed said he yelled out, winner, winner, winner. The Western Canada Lottery Corporation says he won $7 million on a daily grand draw from early April after buying a ticket at Jerry's convenience store in Saddle Ridge. He plans to travel and help out family. Maybe he could grab a new pair of glasses. As he said, he had to use a magnifying glass to count the zeros on the app he used to check the winning ticket. 60 Seconds, Scotch Your Business News.
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18: I'm Chris McCusker. Canadians will be behaving differently with their tax returns this year. That's according to a survey from TD Bank, which shows close to half will put the money into savings. 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
20: We're seeing more Canadians are planning to save or invest their returns this year as compared to last year, with discretionary spend trailing far behind. And what's even more encouraging, Chris, is that Gen Z, our younger Canadians, are really leading the way here. Almost 2 in 3 Gen Z respondents that are expecting a refund are planning to save it, and 1 in 3 are planning to invest it, which is well above the national average and a huge jump from last year.
18: Do we know why?
20: The current economic uncertainty is definitely weighing in on Canadians' minds when it comes to financials. And one of the other things that we are also seeing is the lack of funds remains one of the main barriers and one of the main things for people that are not investing. Almost 44% of those that are not investing or without a registered account say that that's their biggest hurdle. And the only other thing I'll point out is the lack of knowledge when it comes to investing, especially for our younger Canadians. So all of these combined together, you can see why there is a higher need and an intention for the Canadians to really start saving whatever they can.
18: Manish Jain is with TD Bank. 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
0: Good morning. I'm Ridley Wilson. Here's what's making news right now. More talks about peace attempting to go this weekend between the U.S. and Iran. The U.S. has sent a new plan to Iran, but Iran has yet to respond.
19: Health officials are monitoring two people in Alberta for possible exposure to the rare hantavirus linked to an outbreak aboard a cruise ship.
21: UBC and SFU under major cyber breach among 9,000 other institutions worldwide.
0: And 12 after, two children were remembered at a grief-filled vigil in Calgary Friday as people gathered to mourn their murder.
22: Mitch Marner suddenly has a lot to say in the Stanley Cup playoffs. They'll love that in Toronto. The Montreal Canadiens get a split in Buffalo as well. Sports at 15.
0: All that and more for you in 60 seconds.
4: From the 1130 Rogers Xfinity Internet Traffic Center, I'm Kevin Olenek, and we will start in New West, where you are going to have some detours expect on the Queensborough Bridge and the Stella Wasson Bridge. We will start with the Queensborough Bridge because there are lane closures again in both directions for the work that they're doing southbound. Now, this is a weekend project, so that means the closure lasts until 9 a.m., but expect delays on the Burnaby side as well as on the New West side. You've also got lane detours to expect around the Stella Wasson Bridge, and that's going on all weekend until Monday morning at 5 a.m. As we look at the weather, we are looking at a mix of sun and cloud for today. Highs between 18 and 22. And you are also can expect a mix of sun and cloud for Sunday. Highs between 17 and 21. We start Monday with sunshine, but are expecting clouds later in the day. Highs between 17 and 22. Showers are expected on Tuesday with a high of 17.
0: Beginning abroad, as the Trump administration awaits Iran's answer on the peace plan proposed by the U.S., the situation in the Strait of Hormuz appears to intensify. ABC's Martha Raddatz with details.
23: As the U.S. awaits Iran's answer on peace talks, American forces firing on two Iranian oil tankers, an effort to enforce the blockade of Iranian ports. Iran blasting the American strikes as a reckless military adventure at a delicate time.
0: And two superpowers will meet during the work week, the U.S. president and China's leader. Ahead of the talks between Donald Trump and Xi Jinping, there's some prediction that the war in Iran will influence the meeting.
24: It's been nearly a decade since any U.S. president has set foot in China, and the last one was actually Trump himself. And this trip was actually supposed to happen earlier this spring. Trump delayed it because of the war in Iran. But here we are now in May. The Iran war is still raging, no end in sight. Gas prices are surging. His approval ratings are at record lows. So former U.S. officials and experts I've been speaking to say this actually really scrambles the leverage picture here.
0: Back in Canada, three Canadians, including two Albertans, may have come in contact with hantavirus on a flight.
19: Canada's chief public health officer, Dr. Joss Reimer, says the three were returning to the country when they may have had brief contact with an infected person.
25: We received a second notification yesterday about the second flight, and Several of those contacts have already occurred and have been given guidance about isolation.
19: The third person is in Ontario. Reimer says these individuals were not part of the initial group of six Canadians on a cruise ship that experienced a hantavirus outbreak, but may have encountered an infected passenger during travel. All three are being monitored and none have reported symptoms. Meanwhile, one consular official has arrived in the Canary Islands to meet four Canadians who are still on the ship on Sunday morning. Tom McMillan, Director of Communications for Alberta Primary and Preventative Health Services, says it's important to note that not all exposures result in infection. Person-to-person transmission of this type of hantavirus is rare and has only been documented following prolonged close contact. He adds there is no evidence that asymptomatic individuals can spread the hantavirus to others. I'm Todd Kaufman.
0: It was a busy day in Ottawa for Alberta Premier Danielle Smith. Our Tim Schutz reports she had a face-to-face and with the Prime Minister and was at the Canada Strong and Free Conference.
1: The Premier and Carney talked of the Memorandum of Understanding for an additional pipeline route to get oil to the Pacific Coast. Smith told a crowd at the Canada Strong Conference that she wasn't feeling too confident about the MOU, but after talking with the PM, she feels better. Our Premier said she'll submit the MOU in June and hopes it'll happen fast.
2: So I think the MOU and a positive commitment to build a pipeline to the West Coast is going to be an important signal that things really have changed. And I think it will also unlock tens of billions of dollars in investment.
1: Smith said they hope to get shovels in the ground as soon as possible. The Fireside Chat covered a wide range of topics from the U.S. pipeline deal to alternative energy. I'm Tim Schutz.
0: As Calgary sees a steep rise in collisions, police continue their push to take bad drivers off the roads. They're out with details about a recent bust when they saw a driver distracted by their phone. That was Monday afternoon along Airport Trail in the Northeast. The man was pulled over and officers realized there was a warrant out for the man's arrest, and they also found cocaine on him. Police say he was taken to jail and is now facing charges. Sad news in BC's hockey community. Ernie Punch McLean, the legendary head coach of the New Westminster Bruins Memorial Cup winning teams in the 1970s, has died. The news comes just days after organizers began a push to get a statue of him built near Queen's Park Arena. He had become a regular in the press box at Vancouver Canucks games and was known for his wit and love of the game. He was 93 years old. A man who says he was his partner in a mining enterprise tells us he died in a car crash in northern BC. Deese Lake RCMP reports a man died on Friday when a car rolled down an embankment. A widespread cyber breach is affecting around 9,000 post-secondary institutions across the globe, including two Metro Vancouver universities.
21: Both UBC and SFU say they've been investigating since Thursday afternoon after their learning software Canvas Cloud warned them of a system breach. Teresa Joseph with Tavanka Networks says this was a major cyber attack impacting millions of students. She tells us what kind of data was compromised.
3: Student names, their email address, as well as student IDs. And some reports also say that it could be that like any emails between students and the tutors were compromised.
21: UBC has warned its users to log out and not log back into Canvas until further notice. Both local institutions are continuing to monitor the situation. I'm Asta Pandekanan.
0: Canadian artists Michael Bublé and Alanis Morissette will be among a star-studded lineup of performers at the FIFA World Cup opening in Toronto next month. FIFA has announced separate opening ceremonies in each of the three host countries this year. The Canadian ceremony is set for June 12th before Canada kicks off the tournament against Bosnia. Other Canadian stars in the lineup include Jesse Reyes, Alicia Cara, and William Prince. The June 2026 World Cup will feature 104 matches across Canada, the U.S., and Mexico, and runs from June 11th to July 19th. Vancouver host seven games beginning on June 14th. Distance or time-based transit fares, just a few of the options Calgary is exploring after a council committee Thursday endorsed a list of principles to help administration create a updated fare strategy.
8: It's an idea that is not sitting well with some councillors, especially those further away from Calgary's core.
9: There's this idea that downtown gets everything for free, and if you live in the suburbs, you get punished. And I'm fundamentally against that, and I can guarantee you that Ward 12 is not going to support that.
8: But some on council are open to the idea of Calgary charging fares based on distance.
10: If I have to drive my car and I have to go 1,000 miles versus having to drive 100 miles, then obviously I'm going to pay more to go 1,000 miles. It's based on, you know, how much are you using the service? Why should it be fair for somebody to subsidize somebody who lives further away when they only have to travel like two blocks?
8: Calgary Transit's proposed fare principles examine what riders get for a fare, how should a fare cost, and how do riders pay for their fares. In addition to distance-based fares, the principles also look at exploring fares based on time of day and adding special surcharges for enhanced or premium service.
11: We're going to be looking at a number of different options for how to charge for fares in Calgary. Should it be based on distance? We'll find out. We'll be engaging with Calgarians to determine what the appetite is for a variety of different fare structures.
8: While the principles allow administration to study bringing these ideas to Calgary, changes to fare structure would ultimately require council approval.
12: If we had a great transit system that got people to Airdrie, Cochrane, Chestermere, right, a lot easier than what it currently does, I think it would make sense to have a little bit of a zone-based system, at least based on this is municipal Calgary, and then this is metro Calgary.
8: The principles will go to a broader council vote after the Infrastructure Planning Committee endorsed it. If it passes at council, administration would return in the beginning of the year in 2027 with their findings. Edward Jan, City News, Calgary.
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4: From the 1130 Rogers Xfinity Internet Traffic Center, I'm Kevin Olenek, and we will start with the work that is going on Highway 1 through Langley and Abbotsford. There's quite a bit of it. Highway 1 from 216 to 264th, you can expect lane closures in both directions, as well as a new project starting in Abbotsford. This is between Bradner Road and Pierdeville Overpass. There is a speed reduction in effect. There's also a traffic pattern change in effect. This is a new project and will be going on until November. But for today, the westbound Fraser Highway on-ramp will be closed until around 5 a.m. As we look at the weather, we are in for a couple of sunny days today with highs between 18 and 22 on Sunday and 17 to 21 on Monday. We also expect a mix of sun and cloud with clouds later in the day on Monday with highs between 17 and 22. We are preparing for showers on Tuesday, a high of 17, a mix of sun and cloud on Wednesday, a high of 20.
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0: 412 in Vancouver, 512 in Calgary. A community gathered in grief and remembrance on Friday night at the very spot where two young children were found dead last week as Calgary came together for a candlelight vigil. The children's father has since admitted to the killings and is now facing charges. Our Hannah Saeed was at the vigil.
26: The case has left many across the city searching for answers and reflecting on how communities respond to tragedy.
27: It's not just the family who's affected. It's not just a particular ethnic or cultural group. It affects us all. And the only way that we will deal with this is if we all stand up and take a part.
26: Questions are now also being raised about the systems meant to protect families and whether warning signs were ever fully seen or acted on before this tragedy unfolded.
28: I'm disappointed at the system overall. The support is not there. We have, honestly, I can tell as an advocate, we have broken system.
26: Hannah Said, City News, Calgary.
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0: Good morning, I'm Ridley Wilson. Here's what's making news right now. Canadian health officials are monitoring 10 people linked to a hantavirus outbreak aboard a polar expedition cruise ship. Three additional Canadians are isolating after possible exposure during an international flight, with two in Alberta and one in Ontario. Alberta's premier is feeling a little more optimistic about a big pipeline project after her meeting with Mark Carney Friday. However, she says there's still some issues to work out, including submitting the pipeline proposal. After sports, a reminder, don't forget to fill out your census forms. Time for sports. 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
16: Mitch Marner got run out of Toronto in part because he didn't perform when the lights were brightest in the Stanley Cup playoffs, that is. So they'll have to love it in Toronto that Marner scored his first playoff hat trick for the Vegas Golden Knights. Vegas skating to a 6-2 win over the Anaheim Ducks to take back control in that series. They go up 2-1. Game 4 is set for Sunday in California. How about the Montreal Canadiens responding in a big way? Picking up a split in Buffalo, a 5-1 victory over the Sabres. Alex Newhook scoring a couple of goals. Montreal scoring five times despite their power play going 0-5. At the same time, you can point to the Sabres and their 0-5 power play. It's one of the reasons they were not able to get it done. So that series is tied at 1. Game 3 in Montreal is set for Sunday. Saturday, we'll see Carolina in Philadelphia. Opportunity for the Hurricanes to run their postseason record to 8-0. Can anyone stop them? Colorado and Minnesota. Game 3 of that matchup as well. It's tied at a game apiece. Baseball, Dylan Cease puts on a show for the Blue Jays. 10 strikeouts. The Jays end a 4-game slide. They beat the Angels 2-0. Mariners over the White Sox 12-8. That series will also resume this weekend. And in the NBA, the San Antonio Spurs, two wins from a trip to the conference finals. They take down Minnesota 115-108. The Knicks are one win away in the East. Beat Philadelphia 108-94. 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
0: You're listening to News Radio. The provincial government is urging Albertans to fill out those federal census forms, our Lisa Grant reports.
23: The forms started hitting mailboxes earlier this week with a deadline to fill them out by Tuesday, May 12th. In a statement, the government says participation ensures the province gets its fair share of federal funding. They say it's needed to keep up with growth, citing the huge population increase since the last census. In 2021, Alberta's population was 4.2 million, but it's now pegged at around 5 million. Filling out the census is mandatory and could even bring a fine of $500 if you don't. Stats Canada says those who don't go online to fill out the first form will get reminder letters later this month, then potentially a phone call or an in-person visit to gather the information. I'm Lisa Grant.
0: Imperial Oil is conducting engagement on future plans for Parsozo land in southeast Calgary that used to be the site of one of their former refineries.
28: We were sitting on the ridge, perfect view of downtown, river down below, perfect view of the mountains.
8: Lorraine Robinson is an over 40-year-long Linview Ridge resident and is one of the few who refused a buyout and instead stayed after it was discovered the soil in the area was contaminated. Work has been done in Linview Ridge to remove contamination, with the soil under residents' homes who stayed cleaned up. Robinson says she'd be open to redevelopment.
28: If this section gets clean, that they would be single-family homes.
8: The land near her is among the 29 acres Imperial Oil says they either own or are responsible for. The company says in a statement their role is focused on site preparation and not as the developer, with them describing discussions as early engagement and not finalized plans. Edward Jan, City News, Calgary.
0: 60 seconds to traffic and weather.
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4: From the 1130 Rogers Xfinity Internet Traffic Center, I'm Kevin Olenek, and we will start in New West, where you are going to have some detours expect on the Queensboro Bridge and the Stella Wasson Bridge. We will start with the Queensboro Bridge because there are lane closures again in both directions for the work that they're doing southbound. Now, this is a weekend project, so that means the closure lasts until 9 a.m., but expect delays on the Burnaby side as well as on the New West side. You've also got lane detours to expect around the Stella Wasson Bridge, and that's going on all weekend until Monday morning at 5 a.m. As we look at the weather, we are looking at a mix of sun and cloud for today. Highs between 18 and 22. And you are also can expect a mix of sun and cloud for Sunday. Highs between 17 and 21. We start Monday with sunshine, but are expecting clouds later in the day. Highs between 17 and 22. Showers are expected on Tuesday with a high of 17.
0: You're listening to News Radio. Let's begin in BC. We're following the assault of an 8-year-old boy at a haunted house during Khalsa Day festivities in Surrey last month. Police have announced they think they have identified the culprits. However, they're not identifying them. The boy managed to get away from two men who attacked him and ran to his parents. Police say the boy had neck injuries and needed to go to the hospital. Two men have been arrested after a woman was slashed with a knife in New Westminster on Wednesday night. Officers who responded to the scene saw the suspects, who then took off in different directions. Both were eventually tracked down. Police say one of them had a loaded gun, drugs, and thousands of dollars of counterfeit cash. Metro Vancouver Transit Police want to speak to anyone who witnessed an incident near the Joyce Street SkyTrain station earlier this week. Police say just before 8 p.m. on Tuesday, a man with a weapon started to threaten people. Officers tried to arrest him, but as he tried to leave, he fell on the ground near the tracks. He was taken to the hospital with serious injuries. The Independent Investigation Office has since been brought in. The premier is not heeding calls from several dozen academics to call a public inquiry into the voters list data breach scandal. 38 professors at various universities signed a letter this week saying such an inquiry is needed to restore confidence in elections and the referendum set for this fall. Daniel Smith says Elections Alberta can force testimony similar to an inquiry.
9: They also have the power under the Public Inquiries Act to compel testimony and to get to the bottom of it. And we believe that they need to be allowed to do their work. This is the reason we have independent commissioners empowered in this way.
0: Smith says they will wait for that investigation to conclude and the RCMP probe before deciding if they need to change any legislation. The NDP has said that's not good enough and released its own tip sheet on their website for how Albertans can protect themselves in light of the illegal use of the list. The federal government is about to pony up $8.7 million after a data breach in 2020 led to personal information of some 48,000 Canadians being exposed. The hack targeted online government services, including CRA accounts, with some people having their direct deposit information changed and benefits fraudulently claimed in their name. Eligible Canadians are those whose information was accessed during that breach between June and August of 2020. They could receive up to $200 for time and inconvenience, and more if they had out-of-pocket costs related to identity theft. Those impacted should have received notice and can check their eligibility through a website set up by the firm KPMG. The Ministry of Transportation says workers have started draining water from a landslide in BC's northeast that forced residents out of their homes for weeks. An update on the slide blocking the road into Old Fort says the maintenance contractors began dewatering on the slide on Thursday. It says there's a risk of the slide being reactivated as water continues to enter from above a slope, saturating unstable material. The ministry says it will establish a temporary access route when monitoring confirms the drainage measures are working, but there's no timeline on when that could happen. The evacuation order was issued April 20th after Old Fort, which has around 150 residents, was hit by its third landslide since 2018. Old Fort is just south of Fort St. John. This weekend at Bow Valley College, the Alberta Esports Championship event is being held for students. Irene Rashid was there.
10: For years, gaming was seen as just a hobby. But for these junior high and high school students participating in the Alberta Esports Championship, it's something much bigger. Inside the esports arena at Bow Valley College, Alberta's top student gamers are competing for a provincial title. But here, it's also about building community.
11: Right now, we're just playing like casually, and we can just have fun with other people from other schools, and we can meet new people in the community. This event's like, it's really awesome. It's a space.

0: Classes. Khalida Ahmad won $7 million in the grand drawing from early April. He checked his ticket with the Lotto Spot app and then pulled out a magnifying glass to count all the zeros to make sure he knew what he was seeing. As for what he'll do with the winners, Ahmad says he's always wondered what Paris looks like and plans to help his daughter and son to secure their future and also to do an Islamic pilgrimage in Saudi Arabia. He bought the ticket at Jerry's convenience store in Saddletown. 60 Seconds got your business news.
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6: I'm Chris McCusker. Canadians will be behaving differently with their tax returns this year. That's according to a survey from TD Bank, which shows close to half will put the money into savings. Manish Jain is VP of Personal Savings and Investing Portfolio.
7: We're seeing more Canadians are planning to save or invest their returns this year as compared to last year, with discretionary spend trailing far behind. And what's even more encouraging, Chris, is that Gen Z, our younger Canadians, are really leading the way here. Almost 2 in 3 Gen Z respondents that are expecting a refund are planning to save it, and 1 in 3 are planning to invest it, which is well above the national average and a huge jump from last year.
6: Do we know why?
7: The current economic uncertainty is definitely weighing in on Canadians' minds when it comes to financials. And one of the other things that we are also seeing is the lack of funds remains one of the main barriers and one of the main things for people that are not investing. Almost 44% of those that are not investing or without a registered account say that that's their biggest hurdle. And the only other thing I'll point out is the lack of knowledge when it comes to investing, especially for our younger Canadians. So all of these combined together, you can see why there is a higher need and an intention for the Canadians to really start saving whatever they can.
6: Manish Jain is with TD Bank. 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
1: Good morning. I'm Ridley Wilson. Here's what's making news right now. Stalling talks in the Middle East. Peace plans are traded multiple times between the U.S. and Iran over the work week.
2: Three Canadians, including two Albertans, may have come into contact with hantavirus on a flight connected to a cruise ship outbreak.
3: Thousands of institutions worldwide are impacted following a cyber breach, including two in the Lower Mainland.
1: At 42 after, Calgary came together Friday for a candlelight vigil in the Northwest to remember the two young children who were killed by their father last week.
4: A career playoff night for Mitch Marner. Vegas Golden Knights pick up a needed win in Anaheim, and the Montreal Canadiens do what they had to do on Friday. Sports at 45.
1: I've got all that and more for you in 60 seconds.
5: From the 1130 Rogers Xfinity Internet Traffic Center, I'm Kevin Olenek, and we will start with the work that is going on Highway 1 through Langley and Abbotsford. There's quite a bit of it. Highway 1 from 216 to 264th, you can expect lane closures in both directions, as well as a new project starting in Abbotsford. This is between Bradner Road and Pierdeville Overpass. There is a speed reduction in effect. There's also a traffic pattern change in effect. This is a new project and will be going on until November. But for today, the westbound Fraser Highway on-ramp will be closed until around 5 a.m. As we look at the weather, we are in for a couple of sunny days today with highs between 18 and 22 on Sunday and 17 to 21 on Monday. We also expect a mix of sun and cloud with clouds later in the day on Monday with highs between 17 and 22. We are preparing for showers on Tuesday, a high of 17, a mix of sun and cloud on Wednesday, a high of 20.
1: Beginning abroad, the Trump administration is now forced to bide their time as peace talks with Iran appear to come to a halt. ABC's Martha Raddatz.
6: The two countries trying to agree on a framework for peace talks. The U.S. has submitted a one-page proposal. Secretary of State Marco Rubio saying he expected an answer from Iran today, but that answer still has not come. A spokesman for Iran's foreign ministry saying we are not bound by their deadline.
1: A high-stakes summit between the two most powerful countries on the planet, the U.S. president and Chinese leader Xi Jinping, meet in Beijing next week as tariffs and the war in Iran loom over the visit. ABC's Selena Wang with how the Iran war may factor in.
7: Beijing's perspective, you know, according to experts, is that they don't see a lot of upside by getting their hands dirty in this, right? They want to make sure that they can maintain their advantage. They have the energy stockpiles to allow this to drag on a little bit longer.
1: Back in Canada, our chief public health officer says three more Canadians, including two from Alberta, have returned to the country, may have had brief contact with a person infected with hantavirus on a flight.
2: The three were not part of the initial group of six Canadians on a cruise ship hit by a hantavirus outbreak, but may have encountered an infected passenger during travel. Tom McMillan, Director of Communications for Alberta Primary and Preventative Health Services, says public health officials have contacted both individuals. They remain well, asymptomatic, and are at home monitoring for symptoms. He says person-to-person transmission of this type of hantavirus is rare and has only been documented following prolonged close contact, and there's no evidence that asymptomatic individuals can spread the hantavirus to others. Dr. Joss Reimer, Canada's Chief Medical Officer of Health, says they've all been asked to isolate as symptoms may develop at any time.
8: That guidance wouldn't change even if they tested negative or positive. We would still be asking them to stay isolated until they're outside of the window of where they could be infected or become symptomatic.
2: Foreign Affairs Minister Anita Annan says one consular officer is now in the Canary Islands, where four Canadians on the cruise ship are set to arrive Sunday morning. I'm Todd Kaufman.
1: Alberta Premier Daniel Smith met Prime Minister Mark Carney on Friday morning. Our Tim Schutz reports Smith held a fireside chat in Ottawa at the Canada Strong and Free conference afterwards.
9: Smith and Carney talked of the Memorandum of Understanding for an additional pipeline route to get oil to the Pacific Coast through BC and to get it done soon. Speaking at the fireside chats, Smith said she's feeling better talking to the PM.
10: Well, I was feeling less confident before I saw the Prime Minister. I'm feeling much more confident that we're going to be able to finally land the MOU.
9: Smith touched on a wide range of topics like the pipeline deal with the U.S. and nuclear energy. As for the MOU, Smith said they hope to get it done soon.
10: We're going to put our submission in June. We hope to get a positive affirmation on that within months, not years. And then we'll see what we can do to get shovels in the ground as soon as possible.
9: There was a good round of applause after the premier made that statement. I'm Tim Schutz.
1: Calgary police continue their push to make roads safer in the city by taking problem drivers off of them. They're out with new details about another bust, this one Monday afternoon. Officers saw a driver looking at his phone while on Airport Trail at 36th Street Northeast. They pulled him over and police realized there was a warrant out for his arrest. Not only that, but he was carrying cocaine on him too. The driver was taken to jail and charged. We've learned that a legendary hockey coach, Ernie Punch McLean, has died on Friday evening. McLean was the longtime coach of the New Westminster Bruins in the Western Hockey League through the 70s and parts of the 1980s. McLean's Bruins won 4 WHL championships and 2 Memorial Cups while playing out at Queen's Park Arena. The coaching legend became a mainstay at Vancouver Canucks and Giants games and was known for his passion for the game. A petition to erect a statue of him near the arena had just started to circulate earlier this week. He was 93. A sweeping cyber breach is causing disruptions across thousands of institutions worldwide, including UBC and SFU.
3: Teresa Joseph is the CEO of Tevanka Networks. She says this data breach is significant.
0: Now it's getting more and more tricky with AI, right? Like, we don't know if they have used AI for this specific attack, but what we're seeing on the cybersecurity side, it's getting much easier. There are so many zero-day exploits that almost come out daily by the hour. Updates are just like running really hot.
3: Both SFU and UBC have been investigating when Instructure, the parent company of Canvas Cloud, a learning software, warned of a system breach. SFU says it's possible names, email addresses, and student IDs have been compromised. The cybersecurity firm Emisoft says the hacking group Shiny Hunters has claimed responsibility. I'm Astha Pandekanan.
1: It won't be in Vancouver, but the Canadian opening ceremony for FIFA World Cup 2026 will be a star-studded affair. Alanis Morissette, Michael Bublé, and Alicia Cara will be among those performing Friday, June 12th at the BMO Field, which is being renamed Toronto Stadium for the tournament. Organizers say the event will reflect Canada's diversity and community. 19 minutes after the ceremony wraps up, Team Canada will play its first game against Bosnia. Vancouver won't have an opening ceremony as FIFA wants only one ceremony for each country. More BC communities reported new daily highs on Thursday as warm weather in the province moves further inland. Environment Canada says Nelson reported a high of almost 29 degrees, surpassing the old mark of 28 set in 1994. Mackenzie also broke its daily mark, reporting a high of almost 23 and breaking the old record set in 1987. The warm weather had previously led to dozens of places breaking daily heat records earlier in the week, including Metro Vancouver and Victoria. Friday wasn't exactly a blue sky day, but today will be different in Metro Vancouver. That's according to our meteorologist Carl Lamb, who's in the Penfolds Roofing and Solar Weather Center.
11: After some morning cloud cover, the sun is back. Temperatures by the coast are into the upper teens, and we're into the low 20s away from the water out towards Burnaby, Chilliwack, Abbotsford, and Hope on Saturday.
1: He says Mother's Day looks pretty good, too. A goose is garnering a lot of attention in Surrey after she decided to make her nest in a secondary school's courtyard. Our Sarah Jones reports the school had set up. A live stream.
12: The live stream has garnered the attention of the school and the community, with students and faculty taking to watch Gloria even in their free time.
13: Well, when I first saw the live stream, I was like, wow, this is so amazing. I actually really like Canadian geese. I like seeing them fly around, and the live stream just like is so awesome.
14: It's really nice, especially in my classroom, because we can always watch it. And at home, sometimes I check in on Gloria just to see how she's doing.
15: With classrooms playing the feed, it sparked conversations on the protected species.
16: We did some research, and apparently they mate for life, and they also return to their previous brooding or nesting spots. So if she has a good experience here, then hopefully she'll come back in the future.
15: The teens are giving Gloria her space in the courtyard while she waits for her goslings to be hatched, which according to faculty could be soon, ironically just ahead of Mother's Day. Sarah Jones, City News, Vancouver.
1: Thousands of people are expected to show up in Calgary today. Our Joel Mendelson with why.
17: 60 to 80,000 people. That's the approximate number of attendees expected to join Calgary's Nugger Kirtan procession Saturday. Organizers say people are coming from all over Canada to attend this sick event, and that it's the second biggest event of its kind in Calgary, behind only the Stampede, adding that everyone is welcome.
18: We're very proud. It's the celebration of the birth of our Khalsa. It's our Sikhi religion.
17: The event starts at the Dashmesh Cultural Center, and the procession goes all the way to Prairie Winds Park. Sidhu says that this event has been happening in Calgary for over 28 years, and that it's amazing to see it grow.
18: It just shows like the vibrancy of the Calgary, like, you know, how welcoming Calgary is, multicultural, and it's just amazing. Like, it's just not for the Sikh community, but everyone gets involved, our neighbors here in Martindale, all the way through the Northeast Quadrant.
17: CPS are advising anyone who plans to attend to commute by transit. The full list of road closures can be found at the City of Calgary website, and the event runs from 10 a.m. until 5 p.m. Joel Mendelson, City News, Calgary.
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5: From the 1130 Rogers Xfinity Internet Traffic Center, I'm Kevin Olenek, and we will start in New West, where you are going to have some detours to expect on the Queensborough Bridge and the Stellawassen Bridge. We will start with the Queensborough Bridge because there are lane closures again in both directions for the work that they're doing southbound. Now, this is a weekend project, so that means the closure lasts until 9 a.m., but expect delays on the Burnaby side as well as on the New West side. You've also got lane detours to expect around the Stellawassen Bridge, and that's going on all weekend until Monday morning at 5 a.m. As we look at the weather, we are looking at a mix of sun and cloud for today. Highs between 18 and 22. And you are also can expect a mix of sun and cloud for Sunday. Highs between 17 and 21. We start Monday with sunshine, but are expecting clouds later in the day. Highs between 17 and 22. Showers are expected on Tuesday with a high of 17.

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1: Good morning. I'm Ridley Wilson. Here's what's making news right now. Federal health officials say 10 Canadians are now linked to a hantavirus outbreak tied to a polar cruise ship. Three more people from Alberta and Ontario are isolating after possible exposure during a flight. Alberta Premier Danielle Smith says she's feeling far more confident about the prospects for a new pipeline following a meeting with Prime Minister Mark Carney on Friday. And after sports,
4: filled out the national census yet? They started hitting mailboxes earlier this week, and the province says completing them means more federal money for Alberta.
1: Time for sports. 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
5: Mitch Marner leading the way with a hat trick, his first career postseason hat trick. He got a lot of criticism in Toronto for not doing things like that in the postseason. In the blue and white for the Leafs. At any rate, he's happy. The Golden Knights are happy. They're up 2-1 on the Ducks after the 6-2 win Friday night. Game 4 in California is set for Sunday. We'll see Game 3, the Buffalo and Montreal from Montreal. The Habs pick up the split against the Sabres, a 5-1 victory despite their power play going 0-5. So did Buffalo's, though. A couple of goals from Alex Newhook. Montreal gets the result they needed. Carolina and Philadelphia on Saturday. The Canes have not lost yet in these playoffs. They can remain unbeaten and sweep the Flyers in the process. Colorado and Minnesota, Game 3. A long layoff for both teams this week. So both squads should be healthy and good to go. Minnesota, a little bit of desperation, though. They are down 2-0 as they move to home ice. In the Bigs, Dylan Cease, 10 strikeouts. The Blue Jays end a 4-game losing streak. Beat the Angels 2-0 as the Mariners over the White Sox 12-8. In the NBA playoffs, the San Antonio Spurs, a couple of wins away from a trip to the conference finals, beat Minnesota 115-108 on Friday night. The New York Knicks trying to get back to the Eastern Conference Finals for the second year in a row, beat Philadelphia 108-94. The Knicks lead that best of 7, 3-0. Sports at 15 and 45 past every hour anytime. Sportsnet.ca.
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1: You're listening to News Radio. Filling out your census form will mean more federal funding for Alberta. That's the message from the Alberta government as census forms started hitting mailboxes Monday. Our Lisa Grant reports you could actually get a fine if you don't complete it.
4: In a statement, Alberta Finance Minister Nate Horner says giving the information to Stats Canada ensures the province's growth is fully recognized and supported. Alberta's population has increased by around 750,000 people since the last census. The information is due in by Tuesday. You'll get a reminder letter if you don't go online to fill it out. You could even get phone calls or someone stopping by in person. It is rare to get a fine for not filling it out, but it does happen. As Stats Canada says, they only refer 43 cases for a summary conviction. I'm Lisa Grant.
1: Talks are underway involving Imperial Oil on plans in Calgary Southeast to possibly develop land that was once a refinery site. This comes after work was done in Linview Ridge to remove contamination in the soil. Ward 9 Councillor Harrison Clark says things are still in the early stages.
9: It's really quite preliminary right now, but when a large organization like Imperial Oil wants to make something happen in a community like Ogden, it's created quite a bit of buzz.
10: In a slide deck to community members, Imperial Oil says they will begin marketing the vacant lots in the Lower West Ridge of Milliken Estates in the coming months as part of a broader effort to return surplus land to productive use.
11: People generally are open to having more homes in the neighborhood, getting our population back up to support schools, businesses, and the future transit lines. And there used to be 140 homes here that were removed 20 years ago. But the caveat would be it has to be livable. You know, the soil has to be in good condition.
10: Edward Jan, City News, Calgary.
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17: From the 1130 Rogers Xfinity Internet Traffic Center, I'm Kevin Olenek, and we will start with the work that is going on Highway 1 through Langley and Abbotsford. There's quite a bit of it. Highway 1 from 216 to 264th, you can expect lane closures in both directions, as well as a new project starting in Abbotsford. This is between Bradner Road and Pierdeville Overpass. There is a speed reduction in effect. There's also a traffic pattern change in effect. This is a new project and will be going on until November. But for today, the westbound Fraser Highway on-ramp will be closed until around 5 a.m. As we look at the weather, we are in for a couple of sunny days today with highs between 18 and 22 on Sunday and 17 to 21 on Monday. We also expect a mix of sun and cloud with clouds later in the day on Monday with highs between 17 and 22. We are preparing for showers on Tuesday, a high of 17, a mix of sun and cloud on Wednesday, a high of 20.
1: You're listening to News Radio. Surrey police believe they know who is responsible for an attack on a young boy at a carnival last month. They have identified two suspects but aren't saying much about them. Police say the child was attacked during a celebration inside a haunted house around 5 p.m. on April 19th. The boy managed to get away and run to his parents. Police say the boy had neck injuries and needed to go to the hospital. A woman has serious injuries after she was slashed on the head earlier this week in New Westminster. Police got called out to the New West SkyTrain station around 11 o'clock Wednesday night after reports started coming in. They found the victim, who was rushed to hospital. Police managed to track down two suspects. According to New West Police, one of them had a loaded gun, drugs, and lots of counterfeit cash. And Metro Vancouver police are seeking witnesses to an incident near the Joyce Street SkyTrain station. Police were called out about a man with a weapon who started threatening people just before 8 p.m. on Tuesday. Officers tried to arrest him, but as he tried to leave, he fell on the ground near the tracks. He was taken to hospital with serious injuries. The IIO is also on the case. It's now been 3 weeks since 150 50 people were subject to an evacuation order in northern BC due to a landslide. The slide wiped out the only road in and around Old Fort, just south of Fort St. John. The Ministry of Transportation says they're working on draining that landslide. It says they may establish a temporary route when it's safe to do so. MLA Jordan Keeley has organized a meeting for residents to take place next week to discuss whether to press the provincial government for buyouts. This is the third time Old Fort has been hit by a landslide since 2018. Alberta Premier Danielle Smith says the process is working as intended and does not see a need for a public inquiry into the potential illegal use of the voters list by a separatist group. It comes as dozens of professors signed a letter to the Premier calling for an inquiry to restore Albertans' faith in elections, especially with an upcoming referendum this fall. The Premier says Elections Alberta can already compel testimony like an inquiry and says they'll wait to make any changes.
18: So at some future point, we may want to do a review of whether there needs to be any changes to the legislation to ensure that the investigative arm has all the powers that they need and all the resources that they need to do these kinds of investigations, but not right in the middle of an investigation. So I would just park that until these investigations are complete.
1: The NDP has been critical of the Premier's response and on Friday released their own tip sheet to Albertans about how people can protect themselves if they're worried their data may be stolen. Tens of thousands of Canadians were caught up in a 2020 cyber attack may now be eligible for compensation. The federal government has agreed to an $8.7 million settlement. After hackers accessed online accounts, including the CRA, some victims had their banking information changed or benefits filed in their name without permission. Anyone who had a government account breached between June and August of that year may qualify. Payments range from up to $200 for time spent dealing with the issue to thousands more for direct costs related to identity theft. Claims are being handled by KPMG, and eligible users should receive notice or check online. The Alberta Esports Championship is taking place at Bow Valley College this weekend, an event for students to game, socialize, and learn. Arain Rashid was there speaking to organizers and students while learning how gaming is going from just a hobby to a viable career path.
19: We've introduced the Esports Business Management program. We have the only dedicated esports arena in the city, and we see this as like an up-and-coming industry that in Canada is still not where it could be, so we're still at the forefront of building something that's going to become grand.
20: Being able to see this as a potential opportunity for I want to pursue this as a career has been something that I think a lot of students are starting to realize that this is a valid opportunity for them that matches their skill set.
21: Video games were looked at as an introverted activity in years gone by, but now kids are able to represent their schools and teams in a way they love.
22: When I found out there was an esports at the beginning, I was very excited. You know, I just wanted to have fun with some people at school, and now, like, it's very awesome to represent my school here.
21: The championship, put together by the Alberta Scholastic Esports League, is on until Saturday afternoon. Rain Rashid, City News, Calgary.
1: What would you say if you just won $7 million? Khalid Ahmed said he yelled out, winner, winner, winner. The Western Canada Lottery Corporation says he won $7 million on a daily grand draw from early April after buying a ticket at Jerry's convenience store in Saddle Ridge. He plans to travel and help out family. Maybe he could grab a new pair of glasses. As he said, he had to use a magnifying glass to count the zeros on the app he used to check the winning ticket. 60 seconds, Scotcher Business News.
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4: I'm Mike Apple. It's been a struggle this year to see any sign of strength or good news coming out of the labor market. The latest numbers for April from StatsCan showing for the third month out of four in 2026, there were jobs lost last month, 18,000, over 112,000 so far for the year. The unemployment rate going up to 6.9%. Andrew Grantham is a senior economist at the CIBC.
5: Even though we did get some growth within the Canadian economy, some GDP growth in the first quarter, you know, we are not reducing slack within the labor market. That makes things very difficult for the Bank of Canada right now, particularly when there's some concern over inflation ahead because of the oil price shock.
4: While for much of 2025, the job losses were concentrated in the manufacturing sector, Grantham says it's now kind of spreading out into other sectors of the economy.
5: Those trade-sensitive sectors, such as manufacturing, have not really been the primary driver of the weakness. So it does look as if this softness in hiring has spread to other areas of the economy, and it's not just those most trade-sensitive areas that are driving this weakness.
4: Now, while the Bank of Canada did signal on its last policy meeting that they could raise interest rates later this year because of rising energy prices, Grantham believes that probably won't be happening.
5: This is a clear sign that there is continued slack within the Canadian economy that should put downward pressure on inflation. You know, it seems unlikely that a shock in one area of price will translate into a broader inflationary issue.
4: That's Andrew Grantham, Executive Director and Senior Economist at the CIBC. With your weekend business report, I'm Mike Apple.
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1: I'm Ridley Wilson. Here's what's making news right now. Peace talks once again trying to get going this weekend as the U.S. sends a new proposal to Iran after rejecting Iran's previous proposal.
27: Canada's chief public health officer says three more Canadians, including two from Alberta, may have had brief contact with a person infected with hantavirus.
28: UBC and SFU among thousands of institutions whose students' information may be compromised following a cyber breach.
29: Mitch Marner suddenly has a lot to say in the Stanley Cup playoffs. They'll love that in Toronto. The Montreal Canadiens get a split in Buffalo as well. Sports at 15.
1: All that and more for you in 60 seconds.
17: From the 1130 Rogers Xfinity Internet Traffic Center, I'm Kevin Olenek, and we will start in New West, where you are going to have some detours expect on the Queensboro Bridge and the Stella Wasson Bridge. We will start with the Queensboro Bridge because there are lane closures again in both directions for the work that they're doing southbound. Now, this is a weekend project, so that means the closure lasts until 9 a.m., but expect delays on the Burnaby side as well as on the New West side. You've also got lane detours to expect around the Stella Wasson Bridge, and that's going on all weekend until Monday morning at 5 a.m. As we look at the weather, we are looking at a mix of sun and cloud for today, highs between 18 and 22. And you are also can expect a mix of sun and cloud for Sunday, highs between 17 and 21. We start Monday with sunshine, but are expecting clouds later in the day, highs between 17 and 22. Showers are expected on Tuesday with a high of 17.
1: Let's start off internationally, where the Trump administration has been left in a waiting game with Iran on Friday as they attempt to restart negotiations over a possible end to the war. ABC's Martha Raddatz.
9: the two countries trying to agree on a framework for peace talks. The U.S. has submitted a one-page proposal. Secretary of State Marco Rubio saying he expected an answer from Iran today.
10: We should know something today. I mean, we're expecting a response from them. We'll see what the response entails. The hope is it's something that it can put us into a serious process of negotiation.
9: But that answer still has not come.
1: This is ahead of a high-stakes meeting between the U.S. president and China's leader Xi Jinping next week. ABC's Selena Wang with how the war in Iran might influence the talks.
11: President Trump is going to be going to China and, in fact, is hoping that Beijing is going to actually help the U.S. bring this war to an end. They've made it very clear, the administration, that they want Xi Jinping to use his leverage, Beijing to use their leverage to get Tehran to reopen the Strait of Hormuz. But what I'm hearing is that Beijing wants to stay out of it. They want to encourage an end to the war, but they can wait for this to play out. They really think this is America's problem to solve.
1: Back in Canada, health officials are monitoring two people in Alberta for possible exposure to the rare hantavirus linked to an outbreak aboard a cruise ship, even as the country's top doctor stresses that overall risk to public health remains very low.
27: Dr. Joss Reimer, Canada's chief medical officer of health, says the virus involved in the outbreak on the MV Hondius ship is not naturally found in Canada, which significantly reduces the likelihood of local transmission. Reimer says health officials are currently assessing three individuals who may have had brief contact with an infected person on a separate flight from the main group. Two are in Alberta and one in Ontario.
12: We are working closely with the provinces and territories regarding providing guidance to the Canadians who have been in contact with the cases, either from being on the boat or on the planes. At this point, we have no reason to believe that there's any possibility that they could have spread the virus to anyone else en route to Canada.
27: These individuals were not part of the initial group of six Canadians on the cruise ship, but may have encountered an infected passenger during travel. None have reported symptoms. Tom McMillan, Director of Communications for Alberta Primary and Preventative Health Services, says they will continue to monitor the situation, work closely with federal counterparts, and take any additional steps necessary to protect public health. I'm Todd Kaufman.
1: Alberta Premier Daniel Smith held a fireside chat on Friday in Ottawa at the Canada Strong and Free Conference. Our Tim Schutz reports this was after she met with Prime Minister Mark Carney.
13: The Premier said at her fireside chat that she wasn't feeling too confident about the memorandum of understanding, but after the talk with Carney, Smith said she felt better that the deal would be done.
14: Well, you may have noticed this morning I said, if a deal gets signed, and afterwards I said, when a deal gets signed. So that is an indication of my improved level of confidence after talking through some of the areas that we found that were of disagreement.
13: Smith plans to submit the MOU in June. The Premier added, as she finished off her chat, that fossil fuels are a part of Alberta.
14: Conditions that we have in Alberta that are just not conducive to anything other than fossil fuels, and we have to embrace that. Find ways to reduce emissions and lower the impact on the environment, but let's be realistic about the impact and the need for us to continue to use this vital energy source.
13: I'm Tim Schutz.
1: Calgary police continue their crackdown on problem drivers. They're out with some details about a recent bust. It was on Monday afternoon at Airport Trail and 36th Street Northeast. Police saw a driver distracted by their phone and pulled him over. Officers not only realized there was a warrant out for the man's arrest, but he was also carrying cocaine. CPS says he was arrested and charged. A pillar of BC's hockey scene has died. We've learned that Ernie Punch McLean passed away at the age of 93. The colorful former coach of the New Westminster Bruins was known for his love of hockey, regularly attending Vancouver Canucks and Giants games long after his coaching days had ended. McLean's famed New Westminster Bruins dominated the WHL in the 1970s and won two Memorial Cups. A petition was launched this week lobbying for a statue of him to go up near the Queen's Park Arena site. A friend of his tells us he died in a motor vehicle accident near Dease Lake. RCMP and the Northern BC community have confirmed a man died in a single vehicle collision that saw a car go down an embankment. Thousands of post-secondary institutions globally, including UBC and SFU, have been impacted by a cyber breach.
28: CEO of Tavanka Networks, Teresa Joseph, says this data breach was not only significant, but also very smart.
15: It's definitely one of those more sophisticated supply chain attacks where you not attack just one organization and try to get their customer information, but you go into an organization that has multiple universities, schools, and anything else related.
28: Joseph says with artificial intelligence on the rise, cybersecurity is becoming more tricky. She adds that there are so many exploitation incidents that come out daily by the hour. Both UBC and SFU have reported still being affected and continue to monitor the situation as of Friday, with SFU saying student information may have been compromised. I'm Asta Pandekanan.
1: Michael Bublé, Alanis Morissette, and Jesse Reyes will be among those taking the stage at the Canadian opening of the FIFA World Cup this year. The show is in Toronto, not in Vancouver. FIFA has decided opening ceremonies will be held in three cities representing the three host countries. Vancouverites may have to take some time off to work to watch it. The event goes June 12th at 10:30 in the morning Pacific Standard. Organizers say the show will be a reflection of Canada's identity and energy surrounding the World Cup. Shortly after the ceremony, Team Canada will play its first game of the tournament against Bosnia. While the heat has moved on for Metro Vancouver, temperature records continue to be broken. On Thursday, both Mackenzie and Nelson saw record-breaking highs for May 7th. Mackenzie got up to 23 degrees, breaking the old record set in 1987. Nelson saw 29 degrees, surpassing the old mark of 28, which was set in 1994. On Monday, Vancouver broke its record for May 4th when it reached 23. Friday was so-so weather-wise in Metro Vancouver, but conditions start improving today. And for Mother's Day, here's our meteorologist Carl Lamb in the Penfolds Roofing and Solar Weather Center.
16: Mother's Day at this point looks fantastic, so enjoy it. Go for a walk with mom, have brunch on a patio, whatever your plans are, it is all systems go.
1: However, you can expect some showers if you're headed to Whistler on Mother's Day. And ahead of Mother's Day, one expecting mom is getting a lot of attention in Surrey.
18: In an enclosed courtyard at Earl Marriott Secondary in South Surrey, a young mother has made her nest.
19: I think we are so special and so lucky that she's chosen our space to be in.
18: The goose appeared just a few weeks ago, laying six eggs in a planter box, and while staff questioned whether to move her, they ultimately decided to leave her be, naming her Gloria and coming up with a creative way to keep an eye on the mom-to-be.
20: I kind of took this as an opportunity for some of my students as well. We could talk about broadcasting and live streaming and that kind of setup. So we kind of thought, there's always live streams of eagles' nests and other kind of stuff. We thought it would be really cool to have one that's local, that's in our school.
18: Sarah Jones, City News, Vancouver.
1: The annual Sikh Nagar Kirtan procession is happening today in Calgary. Event organizers expect thousands of people to show up for the celebration.
21: We caught up with a couple volunteers who are helping set up at the park, who say they're very excited for the event.
22: So much cool, and we had so much fun tomorrow. We were gonna see like new people teach something else about our culture.
21: Sidhu says they began planning this event back in November, and that it takes a lot of coordination with the city, Calgary police, and other community organizations, as a number of streets will be closed for the day, and Calgary Transit is providing shuttles throughout the Northeast on various bus routes, as well as the train. Sidhu adds that the community center is very thankful for its neighbors' cooperation.
23: I know for the residents around this area, we hope and always support your patients. And it's a big event that comes through the Northeast. And any feedback or anything, Dishmesh Cultural Center is always open. We welcome people to give our feedback on the event as well.
21: CPS are advising anyone who plans to attend to commute by transit. The full list of road closures can be found at the City of Calgary website. And the event runs from 10 a.m. until 5 p.m. Joel Mendelson, City News, Calgary.
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0: From the 1130 Rogers Xfinity Internet Traffic Center, I'm Kevin Olenek, and we will start with the work that is going on Highway 1 through Langley and Abbotsford. There's quite a bit of it. Highway 1 from 216 to 264th, you can expect lane closures in both directions, as well as a new project starting in Abbotsford. This is between Bradner Road and Pierdeville Overpass. There is a speed reduction in effect. There's also a traffic pattern change in effect. This is a new project and will be going on until November. But for today, the westbound Fraser Highway on-ramp will be closed until around 5 a.m. As we look at the weather, we are in for a couple of sunny days today with highs between 18 and 22 on Sunday and 17 to 21 on Monday. We also expect a mix of sun and cloud with clouds later in the day on Monday with highs between 17 and 22. We are preparing for showers on Tuesday, a high of 17, a mix of sun and cloud on Wednesday, a high of 20.
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1: Good morning. I'm Ridley Wilson. Here's what's making news right now. Federal health officials say three more Canadians are in isolation after possible exposure to the hantavirus outbreak linked to a cruise ship. It brings the total number of connected Canadians to 10. Alberta Premier Danielle Smith says her stance on a pipeline deal with Ottawa has shifted from if it will be signed to when after meeting with the Prime Minister Friday. And after sports,
8: don't forget to fill out your census form. That reminder from the Alberta government saying it'll help ensure more money from the feds.
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17: Mitch Marner got run out of Toronto in part because he didn't perform when the lights were brightest in the Stanley Cup playoffs, that is. So they'll have to love it in Toronto that Marner scored his first playoff hat trick for the Vegas Golden Knights. Vegas skating to a 6-2 win over the Anaheim Ducks to take back control in that series. They go up 2-1. Game 4 is set for Sunday in California. How about the Montreal Canadiens responding in a big way? Picking up a split in Buffalo, a 5-1 victory over the Sabres. Alex Newhook scoring a couple of goals. Montreal scoring 5 times despite their power play going 0-5. At the same time, you can point to the Sabres and their 0-5 power play. It's one of the reasons they were not able to get it done. So that series is tied at 1. Game 3 in Montreal is set for Sunday. Saturday, we'll see Carolina in Philadelphia. Opportunity for the Hurricanes to run their postseason record to 8-0. Can anyone stop them? Colorado and Minnesota. Game 3 of that matchup as well. It's tied at a game apiece. Baseball, Dylan Cease puts on a show for the Blue Jays. 10 strikeouts. The Jays end a 4-game slide. They beat the Angels 2-0. Mariners over the White Sox 12-8. That series will also resume this weekend. And in the NBA, the San Antonio Spurs, 2 wins from a trip to the conference finals. They take down Minnesota 115-108. The Knicks are 1 win away in the East. Beat Philadelphia 108-94. Sports at 15 and 45 past every hour anytime. 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
1: 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The provincial government is urging Albertans to fill out those federal census forms, our Lisa Grant reports.
8: The forms started hitting mailboxes earlier this week with a deadline to fill them out by Tuesday, May 12th. In a statement, the government says participation ensures the province gets its fair share of federal funding. They say it's needed to keep up with growth, citing the huge population increase since the last census. In 2021, Alberta's population was 4.2 million, but it's now pegged at around 5 million. Filling out the census is mandatory and could even bring a fine of $500 if you don't. Stats Canada says those who don't go online to fill out the first form will get reminder letters later this month, then potentially a phone call or an in-person visit to gather the information. I'm Lisa Grant.
1: Imperial Oil is conducting engagement on future plans for Parsozo land in southeast Calgary that used to be the site of one of their former refineries.
9: We were sitting on the ridge, perfect view of downtown, river down below, perfect view of the mountains.
10: Lorraine Robinson is an over 40-year-long Linview Ridge resident and is one of the few who refused a buyout and instead stayed after it was discovered the soil in the area was contaminated. Work has been done in Linview Ridge to remove contamination, but the soil under residents' homes who stayed cleaned up. Robinson says she'd be open to redevelopment.
9: If this section gets clean, that they would be single-family homes.
10: The land near her is among the 29 acres Imperial Oil says they either own or are responsible for. The company says in a statement their role is focused on site preparation and not as the developer, with them describing discussions as early engagement and not finalized plans. Edward Jan, City News, Calgary.
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0: From the 1130 Rogers Xfinity Internet Traffic Center, I'm Kevin Olenek, and we will start in New West, where you are going to have some detours expect on the Queensborough Bridge and the Stellawassen Bridge. We will start with the Queensborough Bridge because there are lane closures again in both directions for the work that they're doing southbound. Now, this is a weekend project, so that means the closure lasts until 9 a.m., but expect delays on the Burnaby side as well as on the New West side. You've also got lane detours to expect around the Stellawassen Bridge, and that's going on all weekend until Monday morning at 5 a.m. As we look at the weather, we are looking at a mix of sun and cloud for today. Highs between 18 and 22. And you are also can expect a mix of sun and cloud for Sunday. Highs between 17 and 21. We start Monday with sunshine, but are expecting clouds later in the day. Highs between 17 and 22. Showers are expected on Tuesday with a high of 17.
1: 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Let's begin in BC, where following the assault of an 8-year-old boy at a haunted house during Khalsa Day festivities in Surrey last month, police have announced they think they have identified the culprits. However, they're not identifying them. The boy managed to get away from two men who attacked him and ran to his parents. Police say the boy had neck injuries and needed to go to the hospital. Two men have been arrested after a woman was slashed with a knife in New Westminster on Wednesday night. Officers who responded to the scene saw the suspects, who then took off in different directions, Edwards. Both were eventually tracked down. Police say one of them had a loaded gun, drugs, and thousands of dollars of counterfeit cash. Metro Vancouver Transit Police want to speak to anyone who witnessed an incident near the Joyce Street SkyTrain station earlier this week. Police say just before 8 p.m. on Tuesday, a man with a weapon started to threaten people. Officers tried to arrest him, but as he tried to leave, he fell on the ground near the tracks. He was taken to the hospital with serious injuries. The Independent Investigation Office has since been brought in. The premier is not heeding calls from several dozen academics to call a public inquiry into the voters list data breach scandal. 38 professors at various universities signed a letter this week saying such an inquiry is needed to restore confidence in elections and the referendum set for this fall. Daniel Smith says Elections Alberta can force testimony similar to an inquiry.
15: They also have the power under the Public Inquiries Act to compel testimony and to get to the bottom of it. And we believe that they need to be allowed to do their work. This is the reason we have independent commissioners empowered in this way.
1: Smith says they will wait for that investigation to conclude and the RCMP probe before deciding if they need to change any legislation. The NDP has said that's not good enough and released its own tip sheet on their website for how Albertans can protect themselves in light of the illegal use of the list. The federal government is about to pony up $8.7 million after a data breach in 2020 led to personal information of some 48,000 Canadians being exposed. The hack targeted online government services, including CRA accounts, with some people having their direct deposit information changed and benefits fraudulently claimed in their name. Eligible Canadians are those whose information was accessed during that breach between June and August of 2020. They could receive up to $200 for time and inconvenience, and more if they had out-of-pocket costs related to identity theft. Those impacted should have received notice and can check their eligibility through a website set up by the firm KPMG. The Ministry of Transportation says workers have started draining water from a landslide in BC's northeast that forced residents out of their homes for weeks. An update on the slide blocking the road into Old Fort says the maintenance contractors began dewatering on the slide on Thursday. It says there's a risk of the slide being reactivated as water continues to enter from above the slope, saturating unstable material. The ministry says it will establish a temporary access route when monitoring confirms the drainage measures are working, but there's no timeline on when that could happen. The evacuation order was issued April 20th after Old Fort, which has around 150 residents, was hit by its third landslide since 2018. Old Fort is just south of Fort St. John. This weekend at Bow Valley College, the Alberta Esports Championship event is being held for students. Arin Rashid was there.
16: For years, gaming was seen as just a hobby. But for these junior high and high school students participating in the Alberta Esports Championship, it's something much bigger. Inside the esports arena at Bow Valley College, Alberta's top student gamers are competing for a provincial title. But here, it's also about building community.
18: Right now, we're just playing like casually, and we can just have fun with other people from other schools, and we can meet new people in the community. This event's like, it's really awesome.
19: It's a space for kids that maybe aren't connecting through other programs or aren't connecting in other activities. It's a way for them to make friends. It's a way for them to grow and develop as people.
16: Bow Valley College even has its own varsity esports team, making scholarships, grants, and careers in video games a real option. Rain Rashid, City News, Calgary.
1: Calgary's newest multi-millionaire could use the money to buy a new set of glasses. Khalid Ahmad won $7 million in the grand drawing from early April. He checked his ticket with the Lotto Spot app and then pulled out a magnifying glass to count all the zeros to make sure he knew what he was seeing. As for what he'll do with the winners, Ahmad says he's always wondered what Paris looks like and plans to help his daughter and son to secure their future and also to do an Islamic pilgrimage in Saudi Arabia. He bought the ticket at Jerry's convenience store in Saddletown.

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1: I'm Mike Apple. It's been a struggle this year to see any sign of strength or good news coming out of the labor market. The latest numbers for April from StatsCan showing for the third month out of four in 2026, there were jobs lost last month. 18,000, over 112,000 so far for the year. The unemployment rate going up to 6.9%. Andrew Grantham is a senior economist at the CIBC.
2: Even though we did get some growth within the Canadian economy, some GDP growth in the first quarter, you know, we are not reducing slack within the labour market. That makes things very difficult for the Bank of Canada right now, particularly when there's some concern over inflation ahead because of the oil price shock.
1: Well, for much of 2025, the job losses were concentrated in the manufacturing sector. Grantham says it's now kind of spreading out into other sectors of the economy.
2: Those trade-sensitive sectors, such as manufacturing, have not really been the primary driver of the weakness. So it does look as if this softness in hiring has spread to other areas of the economy, and it's not just those most trade-sensitive areas that are driving this weakness.
1: Now, while the Bank of Canada did signal on its last policy meeting that they could raise interest rates later this year because of rising energy prices, Grantham believes that probably won't be happening.
2: This is a clear sign that there is continued slack within the Canadian economy that should put downward pressure on inflation. You know, it seems unlikely that a shock in one area of price will translate into a broader inflationary issue.
1: That's Andrew Grantham, Executive Director and Senior Economist at the CIBC. With your weekend business report, I'm Mike Apple.
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6: Good morning. I'm Ridley Wilson. Here's what's making news right now. More talks about peace are meant to go this weekend between the U.S. and Iran. The U.S. has sent a new plan over, but Iran has yet to respond.
7: Health officials are monitoring two people in Alberta for possible exposure to the rare hantavirus linked to an outbreak aboard a cruise ship.
8: UBC and SFU under major cyber breach among 9,000 other institutions worldwide.
6: And at 42 after, two children were remembered at a grief-filled vigil in Calgary Friday as people gathered to mourn their murder.
9: A career playoff night for Mitch Marner. Vegas Golden Knights pick up a needed win in Anaheim, and the Montreal Canadiens do what they had to do on Friday. Sports at 45.
6: All that and more for you in 60 seconds.
10: From the 1130 Rogers Xfinity Internet Traffic Center, I'm Kevin Olenek, and we will start with the work that is going on Highway 1 through Langley and Abbotsford. There's quite a bit of it. Highway 1 from 216 to 264th, you can expect lane closures in both directions, as well as a new project starting in Abbotsford. This is between Bradner Road and Pierdeville Overpass. There is a speed reduction in effect. There's also a traffic pattern change in effect. This is a new project and will be going on until November. But for today, the westbound Fraser Highway on-ramp will be closed until around 5 a.m. As we look at the weather, we are in for a couple of sunny days today with highs between 18 and 22 on Sunday and 17 to 21 on Monday. We also expect a mix of sun and cloud with clouds later in

0: Today on Monday with highs between 17 and 22. We are preparing for showers on Tuesday, a high of 17. A mix of sun and cloud on Wednesday, a high of 20.
1: Beginning abroad, as the Trump administration awaits Iran's answer on the peace plan proposed by the U.S., the situation in the Strait of Hormuz appears to intensify. ABC's Martha Raddatz with details.
2: As the U.S. awaits Iran's answer on peace talks, American forces firing on two Iranian oil tankers, an effort to enforce the blockade of Iranian ports. Iran blasting the American strikes as a reckless military adventure at a delicate time.
1: And two superpowers will meet during the work week, the U.S. president and China's leader. Ahead of the talks between Donald Trump and Xi Jinping, there's some prediction that the war in Iran will influence the meeting.
3: It's been nearly a decade since any U.S. president has set foot in China. And the last one was actually Trump himself. And this trip was actually supposed to happen earlier this spring. Trump delayed it because of the war in Iran. But here we are now in May. The Iran war is still raging. No end in sight. Gas prices are surging. His approval ratings are at record lows. So former U.S. officials and experts I've been speaking to say this actually really scrambles the leverage picture here.
1: Back in Canada, three Canadians, including two Albertans, may have come in contact with hantavirus on a flight.
4: Canada's chief public health officer, Dr. Joss Reimer, says the three were returning to the country when they may have had brief contact with an infected person.
5: We received a second notification yesterday about the second flight, and several of those contacts have already occurred and have been given guidance about isolation.
4: The third person is in Ontario. Reimer says these individuals were not part of the initial group of six Canadians on a cruise ship that experienced a hantavirus outbreak, but may have encountered an infected passenger during travel. All three are being monitored and none have reported symptoms. Meanwhile, one consular official has arrived in the Canary Islands to meet four Canadians who are still on the ship on Sunday morning. Tom McMillan, Director of Communications for Alberta Primary and Preventative Health Services, says it's important to note that not all exposures result in infection. Person-to-person transmission of this type of hantavirus is rare and has only been documented following prolonged close contact. He adds there is no evidence that asymptomatic individuals can spread the hantavirus to others. I'm Todd Kaufman.
1: It was a busy day in Ottawa for Alberta Premier Danielle Smith. Our Tim Schutz reports she had a face-to-face and with the Prime Minister and was at the Canada Strong and Free Conference.
6: The Premier and Carney talked of the Memorandum of Understanding for an additional pipeline route to get oil to the Pacific Coast. Smith told a crowd at the Canada Strong Conference that she wasn't feeling too confident about the MOU, but after talking with the PM, she feels better. Our Premier said she'll submit the MOU in June and hopes it'll happen fast.
7: So I think the MOU and a positive commitment to build a pipeline to the West Coast is going to be an important signal that things really have changed. And I think it will also unlock tens of billions of dollars in investment.
6: Smith said they hope to get shovels in the ground as soon as possible. The Fireside Chat covered a wide range of topics from the U.S. pipeline deal to alternative energy. I'm Tim Schutz.
1: As Calgary sees a steep rise in collisions, police continue their push to take bad drivers off the roads. They're out with details about a recent bust when they saw a driver distracted by their phone. That was Monday afternoon along Airport Trail in the Northeast. The man was pulled over and officers realized there was a warrant out for the man's arrest, and they also found cocaine on him. Police say he was taken to jail and is now facing charges. Sad news in BC's hockey community. Ernie Punch McLean, the legendary head coach of the New Westminster Bruins, Memorial Cup winning teams in the 1970s, has died. The news comes just days after organizers began a push to get a statue of him built near Queen's Park Arena. He had become a regular in the press box at Vancouver Canucks games and was known for his wit and love of the game. He was 93 years old. A man who says he was his partner in a mining enterprise tells us he died in a car crash in northern BC. Deese Lake RCMP reports a man died on Friday when a car rolled down an embankment. A widespread cyber breach is affecting around 9,000 post-secondary institutions across the globe, including two Metro Vancouver universities.
8: Both UBC and SFU say they've been investigating since Thursday afternoon after their learning software Canvas Cloud warned them of a system breach. Teresa Joseph with Tavanka Networks says this was a major cyber attack impacting millions of students. She tells us what kind of data was compromised.
9: Student names, their email address, as well as student IDs. And some reports also say that it could be that like any emails between students and the tutors were compromised.
8: UBC has warned its users to log out and not log back into Canvas until further notice. Both local institutions are continuing to monitor the situation. I'm Asta Pandekanan.
1: Canadian artists Michael Bublé and Alanis Morissette will be among a star-studded lineup of performers at the FIFA World Cup opening in Toronto next month. FIFA has announced separate opening ceremonies in each of the three host countries this year. The Canadian ceremony is set for June 12th before Canada kicks off the tournament against Bosnia. Other Canadian stars in the lineup include Jesse Reyes, Alicia Cara, and William Prince. The June 2026 World Cup will feature 104 matches across Canada, the U.S., and Mexico and runs from June 11th to July 19th. Vancouver host 7 games beginning on June 14th. Distance or time-based transit fares, just a few of the options Calgary is exploring after a council committee Thursday endorsed a list of principles to help administration create a updated fare strategy.
10: It's an idea that is not sitting well with some councillors, especially those further away from Calgary's core.
11: There's this idea that downtown gets everything for free, and if you live in the suburbs, you get punished. And I'm fundamentally against that, and I can guarantee you that Ward 12 is not going to support that.
10: But some on council are open to the idea of Calgary charging fares based on distance.
12: If I have to drive my car and I have to go 1,000 miles versus having to drive 100 miles, then obviously I'm going to pay more to go 1,000 miles. It's based on, you know, how much are you using the service? Why should it be fair for somebody to subsidize somebody who lives further away when they only have to travel like 2 blocks?
10: Calgary Transit's proposed fare principles examine what riders get for a fare, how should a fare cost, and how do riders pay for their fares. In addition to distance-based fares, the principles also look at exploring fares based on time of day and adding special surcharges for enhanced or premium service.
13: We're going to be looking at a number of different options for how to charge for fares in Calgary. Should it be based on distance? We'll find out. We'll be engaging with Calgarians to determine what the appetite is for a variety of different fare structures.
10: While the principles allow administration to study bringing these ideas to Calgary, changes to fare structure would ultimately require council approval.
14: If we had a great transit system that got people to Airdrie, Cochrane, Chestermere, right, a lot easier than what it currently does, I think it would make sense to have a little bit of a zone-based system, at least based on this is municipal Calgary, and then this is metro Calgary.
10: The principles will go to a broader council vote after the Infrastructure Planning Committee endorsed it. If it passes at council, administration would return in the beginning of the year in 2027 with their findings. Edward Jan, City News, Calgary.
1: A heat wave that brought record-breaking heat to Metro Vancouver continues to bake other parts of the province. On Thursday, two more communities rewrote weather history. Nelson saw 29 degrees, surpassing the old mark of 28 set in 1994. Mackenzie got up to 23, breaking the old record, which was set in 1987. 19 BC communities saw record-breaking temperatures on Monday, including Vancouver. You may not have hung out on the patio Friday evening, but it'll be a different story today in Metro Vancouver. Meteorologist Carl Lamb is in the Penfolds Roofing and Solar Weather Center, and he says, after some morning cloud, the sun will be back with daytime highs near the water in the upper teens.
15: We're into the low 20s away from the water out towards Burnaby, Chilliwack, Abbotsford, and Hope on Saturday. Mother's Day also looks pretty good, except for a few showers popping up for areas mainly up north towards Whistler, Squamish, and Howe Sound.
1: Lows overnight will be around the 8 or 9 degree mark. 60 seconds to traffic and weather.
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0: From the 1130 Rogers Xfinity Internet Traffic Center, I'm Kevin Olenek, and we will start in New West, where you are going to have some detours to expect on the Queensboro Bridge and the Stella Wasson Bridge. We will start with the Queensboro Bridge because there are lane closures again in both directions for the work that they're doing southbound. Now, this is a weekend project, so that means the closure lasts until 9 a.m., but expect delays on the Burnaby side as well as on the New West side. You've also got lane detours to expect around the Stella Wasson Bridge, and that's going on all weekend until Monday morning at 5 a.m. As we look at the weather, we are looking at a mix of sun and cloud for today. Highs between 18 and 22. And you are also can expect a mix of sun and cloud for Sunday. Highs between 17 and 21. We start Monday with sunshine, but are expecting clouds later in the day. Highs between 17 and 22. Showers are expected on Tuesday with a high of 17.
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1: 542 in Vancouver, 642 in Calgary. A community gathered in grief and remembrance Friday night at the very spot where two young children were found dead last week as Calgary came together for the candlelight vigil. The children's father has since admitted to the killings and is now facing charges. Our Hannah Saeed was at the vigil.
21: The case has left many across the city searching for answers and reflecting on how communities respond to tragedy.
22: It's not just the family who's affected. It's not just a particular ethnic or cultural group. It affects us all. And the only way that we will deal with this is if we all stand up and take a part.
21: Questions are now also being raised about the systems meant to protect families and whether warning signs were ever fully seen or acted on before this tragedy unfolded.
23: I'm disappointed at the system overall. The support is not there. I can tell as an advocate, we have broken system.
21: Hannah Saeed, City News, Calgary.
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1: Good morning. I'm Ridley Wilson. Here's what's making news right now. Canadian health officials are monitoring 10 people linked to a hantavirus outbreak aboard a Polar Expedition cruise ship. Three additional Canadians are now isolating after possible exposure during an international flight, two in Alberta, one in Ontario. Alberta's premier feeling a little more optimistic about a pipeline project after a meeting with Mark Carney on Friday. However, she says there's still issues to work out, including submitting the pipeline proposal. And after sports, here's a reminder, don't forget to fill out your census forms. Time for sports. From Sportsnet Radio, here is our J.J. Evison.
26: All right, let's start on the ice with some big wins in the Stanley Cup playoffs last night. The Montreal Canadiens responded in a big way, beating Buffalo 5-1 to even their second-round series at a game apiece. Alex Newhook scored twice, while Jakub Dobish turned aside 27 shots in the win. And Vegas got a huge night from Mitch Marner, three goals and an assist as the Golden Knights crushed the Ducks 6-2 in Game 3. To baseball, a clutch eighth inning lifted the Vancouver Canadiens to a 4-2 win over Eugene Friday night. Shortstop Tucker Thomann drove in two runs to help Vancouver pull away late. In the majors, the Blue Jays leaned on pitching, and it paid off. Dylan Cease struck out 10 without issuing a walk as Toronto blanked the Angels 2-0 to end its four-game skid. And Seattle's bats came alive in a big way Friday night. Luke Raley powered the Mariners past the White Sox 12-8 with a career-high 7 RBIs. to Major League Soccer. It's a massive Western Conference showdown tonight as the Vancouver Whitecaps visit San Jose. The two clubs sit first and second in the West and are tied for the MLS lead with 26 goals scored. Kickoff at 7:30. Hoops, the Toronto Tempo are officially official. Brittany Sykes scored the first basket in Tempo history, but the expansion club dropped its opener 68-65 to Washington. And in the NBA playoffs, Jalen Brunson's 33 points lifted the Knicks past the Sixers 108-94, while Victor Wembanyama poured in 39 as the Spurs downed the T-Wolves 115-108. From the Sports Center, I'm JJ Evans.
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1: 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Filling out your census form will mean more federal funding for Alberta. That's the message from the Alberta government as census forms started hitting mailboxes Monday. Our Lisa Grant reports you could actually get a fine if you don't complete it.
5: In a statement, Alberta Finance Minister Nate Horner says giving the information to Stats Canada ensures the province's growth is fully recognized and supported. Alberta's population has increased by around 750,000 people since the last census. The information is due in by Tuesday. You'll get a reminder letter if you don't go online to fill it out. You could even get phone calls or someone stopping by in person. It is rare to get a fine for not filling it out, but it does happen. As Stats Canada says, they only referred 43 cases for a summary conviction. I'm Lisa Grant.
1: Talks are underway involving Imperial Oil on plans in Calgary Southeast to possibly develop land that was once a refinery site. This comes after work was done in Linview Ridge to remove contamination in the soil. Ward 9 Councillor Harrison Clark says things are still in the early stages.
6: It's really quite preliminary right now, but when a large organization like Imperial Oil wants to make something happen in a community like Ogden, it's created quite a bit of buzz.
10: In a slide deck to community members, Imperial Oil says they will begin marketing the vacant lots in the Lower West Ridge of Milliken Estates in the coming months as part of a broader effort to return surplus land to productive use.
7: People generally are open to having more homes in the neighborhood, getting our population back up to support schools, businesses, and future transit lines. And there used to be 140 homes here that were removed 20 years ago. But the caveat would be it has to be livable. You know, the soil has to be in good condition.
10: Edward Jen, City News, Calgary.
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0: From the 1130 Rogers Xfinity Internet Traffic Center, I'm Kevin Olenek, and we will start with the work that is going on Highway 1 through Langley and Abbotsford. There's quite a bit of it. Highway 1 from 216 to 264th, you can expect lane closures in both directions, as well as a new project starting in Abbotsford. This is between Bradner Road and Peterville Overpass. There is a speed reduction in effect. There's also a traffic pattern change in effect. This is a new project and will be going on until November. But for today, the westbound Fraser Highway on-ramp will be closed until around 5 a.m. As we look at the weather, we are in for a couple of sunny days today with highs between 18 and 22 on Sunday and 17 to 21 on Monday. We also expect a mix of sun and cloud with clouds later in the day on Monday with highs between 17 and 22. We are preparing for showers on Tuesday, a high of 17, a mix of sun and cloud on Wednesday, a high of 20.
1: You're listening to News Radio. Surrey police believe they know who is responsible for an attack on a young boy at a carnival last month. They have identified two suspects but aren't saying much about them. Police say the child was attacked during a celebration inside a haunted house around 5 p.m. on April 19th. The boy managed to get away and run to his parents. Police say the boy had neck injuries and needed to go to the hospital. A woman has serious injuries after she was slashed on the head earlier this week in New Westminster. Police got called out to the New West SkyTrain station around 11 o'clock Wednesday night after reports started coming in. They found the victim, who was rushed to hospital. Police managed to track down two suspects. According to New West Police, one of them had a loaded gun, drugs, and lots of counterfeit cash. And Metro Vancouver police are seeking witnesses to an incident near the Joyce Street SkyTrain station. Police were called out about a man with a weapon who started threatening people just before 8 p.m. on Tuesday. Officers tried to arrest him, but as he tried to leave, he fell on the ground near the tracks. He was taken to hospital with serious injuries. The IIO is also on the case. It's now been 3 weeks since 150 people were subject to an evacuation order in northern BC due to a landslide. The slide wiped out the only road in and around Old Fort, just south of Fort St. John. The Ministry of Transportation says they're working on draining that landslide. It says they may establish a temporary route when it's safe to do so. MLA Jordan Keeley has organized a meeting for residents to take place next week to discuss whether to press the provincial government for buyouts. This is the third time Old Fort has been hit by a landslide since 2018. Alberta Premier Danielle Smith says the process is working as intended and does not see a need for a public inquiry into the potential illegal use of the voters list by a separatist group. It comes as dozens of professors signed a letter to the Premier calling for an inquiry to restore Albertans' faith in elections, especially with an upcoming referendum this fall. The Premier says Elections Alberta can already compel testimony like an inquiry and says they'll wait to make any changes.
8: So at some future point, we may want to do a review of whether there needs to be any changes to the legislation to ensure that the investigative arm has all the powers that they need and all the resources that they need to do these kinds of investigations, but not right in the middle of an investigation. So I would just park that until these investigations are complete.
1: The NDP has been critical of the Premier's response and on Friday released their own tip sheet to Albertans about how people can protect themselves if they're worried their data may be stolen. Tens of thousands of Canadians were caught up in a 2020 cyber attack may now be eligible for compensation. The federal government has agreed to an $8.7 million settlement. After hackers accessed online accounts, including the CRA, some victims had their banking information changed or benefits filed in their name without permission. Anyone who had a government account breached between June and August of that year may qualify. Payments range from up to $200 for time spent dealing with the issue to thousands more for direct costs related to identity theft. Claims are being handled by KPMG, and eligible users should receive notice or check online. The Alberta Esports Championship is taking place at Bow Valley College this weekend, an event for students to game, socialize, and learn. Arain Rashid was there speaking to organizers and students while learning how gaming is going from just a hobby to a viable career path.
11: We've introduced the Esports Business Management program. We have the only dedicated esports arena in the city, and we see this as like an up-and-coming industry that in Canada is still not where it could be, so we're still at the forefront of building something that's going to become grand.
12: Being able to see this as a potential opportunity for I want to pursue this as a career has been something that I think a lot of students are starting to realize that this is a valid opportunity for them that matches their skill set.
13: Video games were looked at as an introverted activity in years gone by, but now kids are able to represent their schools and teams in a way they love.
14: When I found out there was an esports at the beginning, I was very excited. You know, I just wanted to have fun with some people at school, and now, like, it's very awesome to represent my school here.
13: The championship, put together by the Alberta Scholastic Esports League, is on until Saturday afternoon. Rain Rashid, City News, Calgary.
1: What would you say if you just won $7 million? Khalid Ahmed said he yelled out, winner, winner, winner. The Western Canada Lottery Corporation says he won $7 million on a daily grand draw from early April after buying a ticket at Jerry's Convenience Store in Saddle Ridge. He plans to travel and help out family. Maybe he could grab a new pair of glasses. As he said, he had to use a magnifying glass to count the zeros on the app he used to check the winning ticket. 60 Seconds, got your business news.
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17: Surging oil prices are reshaping the skies. Jet fuel costs for the airline spiked by more than 56% in March from the prior month. Higher fuel prices have forced carriers to increase fares and baggage fees and cut routes. Spirit Airlines said higher oil prices drove its decision to end operations this past weekend after more than 30 years in business. McDonald's is reeling in the diners with souped-up value offerings and bigger burgers, leading to larger orders even in the face of economic pressures. Quarterly revenue topped Wall Street expectations. McDonald's says bigger orders boosted results in the U.S. In the quarter, the chain debuted a pricier Big Arch burger, which costs as much as $10 in some cities. The CEO of GameStop says his eBay account was suspended following a publicity stunt in which he listed a number of personal items to fund his bid for the online marketplace. Ryan Cohen's account racked up scores of bids, totaling tens of thousands of dollars for a hodgepodge of items, which included baseball cards, an unopened package of Windows 2000 software, and a pair of socks. And Peloton's turnaround is on track, the company raising its financial forecast for the year. Last fall, the company debuted a slew of AI-powered treadmills, bikes, and other new products, marking Peloton's first significant hardware overhaul in years. Courtney Donahoe, Bloomberg Radio.
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21: Hello there and good morning. It's Saturday, May 9th, and I'm David Natalini in Vancouver taking a look at the weather forecast. It's mostly cloudy at the moment, sitting at 12 degrees, and here's what's making news right now. A highly anticipated debate is happening this afternoon. It could be the deciding factor on who becomes the next leader of the BC Conservatives. Union members are not happy with BC's decision to change the liquor distribution policy. No word on a proposed peace deal between the U.S. and Iran just yet. This comes after the U.S. struck two Iranian oil tankers. And a BC mom is getting an extra special Mother's Day weekend today, or this weekend in Toronto.
2: Montreal even their series with Buffalo and Vegas take the lead over Anaheim in the Stanley Cup playoffs. The Vancouver Canadiens win again. Plus, it's a big night for the Vancouver Whitecaps. Sports at 15.
21: But first at 6:01. And now over to the 11:30 Rogers Xfinity Internet Traffic Center. We say good morning to Sydney Parker.
3: Good morning, David. If you are driving around town, keep in mind you might still see some overnight crews on Highway 1 out in Abbotsford, right around Bradner and Pearnville's overpass. Although I'm not seeing any delays right now, they were doing an overnight project out here on Highway 1. So just a heads up for any crews that you might see. Same with down the line out in Langley on Highway 1 at 232. There are also some overnight roadwork projects and ongoing roadwork projects that you might see some crews out there for. So just a heads up, again, not causing delays at the moment. And then, of course, they're working on the interchange at 232, so it's a bit restricted. And then over on the Queensboro Bridge, you do have lane closures both ways as well, also part of an overnight ongoing project. And so you're seeing steady slowdowns both ways. There's also the bump at the south end of the bridge that holds up traffic. And out of New West, 6th Avenue is closed. You have to use either Stewartson or 20th. It's been getting a lot busier out here, especially on those weekends. So I do recommend that you just stick to the Stalawasson Bridge or the Night Bridge if you're trying to get into Richmond instead. And in Vancouver, Broadway's still closed between Maine and Quebec. They're also working along Granville in between 16th and Broadway, both north and south. And then they're also set up along Granville through the Marple Stretch, although that area doesn't always get busy on the weekends. More just something to keep in mind. Traffic is for Leon's. 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And now on to the weather for today. It looks like it's going to be pretty nice, not terrible, mainly cloudy, a high 17, a low down to 11. And then for tomorrow is going to be the same, mainly cloudy, a high 17, a low down to 11. Monday, you're going to see that sunshine again, a high 18, a low down to 11. And right now in Vancouver, it's mostly cloudy and 12 degrees.
21: Thank you very much. 11:30 news time is 6:03. And now on to your top stories. Well, the five remaining candidates in the BC Conservative leadership race will be having a debate this afternoon. The race is to replace former leader John Rustad, who left amid a caucus revolt in December. Experts say the party is still figuring out which direction to go as BC NDP leader David Eby sees a dip in his popularity. The candidates include former BC Liberal Cabinet Minister Ian Black, commentator Caroline Elliott, former federal MP Carrie Lynn Findlay, current MLA Peter Melabar, and entrepreneur Yuri Fulmer. The 90-minute debate will be happening at 4:30 p.m. Recent changes to BC's liquor distribution system is prompting concern and backlash. Our Cecilia Hua is speaking with the president of the BC General Employees Union, Paul Finch.
4: Under the new policy, the union representing alcohol distribution workers says some manufacturers will now be allowed to bypass the government-run liquor branch and sell directly to wholesalers. The union now accusing the province of breaking a written commitment by not consulting members, warning it could put hundreds of jobs and public funds in jeopardy.
5: The liquor distribution system in BC realizes over $1 billion in revenue per year for the government. We don't know how this is going to impact the system, but up to 10% of the revenue the government enjoys in terms of the sales volume, as well as the jobs that support that that distribution, could be impacted.
4: In a statement to City News, the BC Liquor Distribution Branch says the union had known about these changes for weeks and that they're meant to improve operational flexibility and that no job losses or impacts to government funding are anticipated.
21: In another statement, Minister of Agriculture and Food Lana Popham says this is a practical change to streamline how these BC-made products get to retail. The Trump administration says they're still waiting for Iran's response to the latest White House proposal to end the war in the Middle East.
6: A one-page proposal from the Trump administration gives both sides a month to work through the thorniest issues, including the future of Iran's nuclear program. And during that window, the U.S. would gradually lift its blockade on Iranian ports if Iran allows ships to move freely through the Strait of Hormuz. But for now, the U.S. is still enforcing that blockade. And on Friday, American forces opened fire on two Iranian oil tankers. Iran is calling those strikes a reckless military adventure.
21: That was ABC News senior White House correspondent Lena Wang reporting. Staying in the U.S., local police, federal investigators, and Frontier Airlines officials are trying to determine how a person ended up walking onto an active runway at Denver International Airport last night. ABC's Jim Ryan reports the incident was fatal.
7: Frontier Flight 4345, bound for Los Angeles, was well into its takeoff roll when a frantic call came from the cockpit.
9: Scholar, Frontier,
7: The plane had not yet left the ground.
9: We're stopping on the runway. We just hit somebody. We have an engine fire.
7: The audio from ATC.com, the unidentified person was sucked into one of the plane's two engines and killed instantly. The crew of the Airbus jetliner deployed the slides. All 231 people were evacuated with one minor injury. Jim Ryan, ABC News.
21: Turning back to Canada, Alberta Premier Danielle Smith met with Prime Minister Mark Carney yesterday morning. Our Tim Schutz reports Smith then held a ceasefire chat in Ottawa at the Canada Strong and Free Conference, or fireside chat, rather.
10: Smith and Carney talked of the Memorandum of Understanding for an additional pipeline route to get oil to the Pacific Coast through BC and to get it done soon. Speaking at the fireside chats, Smith said she's feeling better talking to the PM.
22: Well, I was feeling less confident before I saw the Prime Minister. I'm feeling much more confident that we're going to be able to finally land the MOU.
10: Smith touched on a wide range of topics like the pipeline deal with the U.S. and nuclear energy. As for the MOU, Smith said they hope to get it done soon.
22: We're going to put our submission in June. We hope to get a positive affirmation on that within months, not years. And then we'll see what we can do to get shovels in the ground as soon as possible.
10: There was a good round of applause after the premier made that statement. I'm Tim Schutz.
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21: 1130 News Radio has learned that legendary hockey coach Ernie Punch McLean has died. McLean was the longtime head coach of the New Westminster Bruins in the Western Hockey League through the 70s and parts of the 1980s. McLean's Bruins won four WHL championships and two Memorial Cups while playing out at Queen's Park Arena. The coaching legend became a mainstay at Vancouver Canucks and Giants games and was known for his passion for the game. A petition to erect a statue of McLean near the arena had just started to circulate earlier this week. He was 93 years old.
19: Everything Vancouver.
21: And it's an extra special weekend for one BC mom. Our Audra Brown reports she's becoming a game day owner of the Toronto Blue Jays.
23: Jenny Erskine and her family have been lifelong Blue Jays fans, but the mother of two from Langford, BC, never expected to be an owner of the Toronto Blue Jays.
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24: We have always dreamed of coming to Toronto and seeing the Blue Jays on home turf, and so we're just so excited.
23: Audra Brown, City News Toronto.
21: 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Still to come, the 1130 News Radio Ferry Report at 6:09.
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21: Thank you very much. She'll be back in 60 seconds for your traffic and weather. It's 6:10.
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21: News time is 6:11. And now back over to the traffic center. Here's Sydney Parker.
3: Thank you, David. If you're driving around town, keep in mind over on the Queensboro Bridge, you're still going to see some lane closures both ways overnight, part of an overnight roadwork project. And then even when they do reopen those lanes sometime before 9 o'clock, you're going to see that bump at the south end of the bridge. That is holding up traffic, so just a heads up on that. And then out of New West, 6th Avenue is closed, so you have to use 20th or Stewartson instead. Or you could just stick to the Stalawasum. It's in much better shape pretty much all the time compared to the Queensboro, so I would just avoid it. You can also take the Knight Street Bridge if you want to head in and out of Richmond instead. And then other than that, they're working along Granville between 16th and Broadway, and again through the Marple stretch. And Broadway is still closed between Maine and Quebec, so avoid that, but it should reopen by the end of this month. In the meantime, just take 7th or 12th as an alternate route. And they're also working on Highway 1 in the Valley at 232 in Langley, with both directions affected, although not seeing any delays at the moment. And they were doing some overnight work on Highway 1 through Abbotsford as well, so just a heads up for that, although I feel like they have wrapped up by now. 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Now to the weather forecast. It's going to be mainly cloudy today, but pretty warm, a high 17, a low down to 11. For tomorrow, it'll be the same, mainly cloudy, a high 17, a low of 11. And on Monday, you're going to see that sunshine again, a high 18, a low down to 11. Right now in Vancouver, it is mostly cloudy and 12 degrees.
21: Thank you very much. Well, the owner of a now-closed Vancouver strip club petitioning for the restoration of its liquor license believes he's being unfairly targeted after the BC Supreme Court found it would present a clear danger to the public if the license was restored. Anthony Pomonas's reaction comes after the court dismissed the bid to lift the liquor license cancellation for his gallery show lounge strip club while a judicial review could be heard. Pomonas and an employee were charged with drug trafficking last month, but the charges were later stayed, with police and prosecutors now not providing a reason for the development. He says he'll be opening a new club in Alberta. Coming up next, we're going to be taking a look at your top stories and having a check of sports. You're listening to 1130 News Radio.
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21: Hello there, my name is David Natalini, and here's what's making news right now. It's a face-off of the final five. A debate is taking place this afternoon between the BC Conservative leadership candidates. The BC General Employees Union, meantime, is warning of potential job losses after the province changed its liquor distribution policy. And coming up after sports, an evacuation of a hantavirus-stricken cruise ship is happening this weekend. But first, from Sportsnet Radio, here's J.J. Evison.
5: All right, we begin with the Stanley Cup playoffs, where road teams were dominant last night. The Canadiens are heading back to Montreal with their series knotted at one. Alex Newhook scored twice, and rookie goalie Jakub Dobish stopped 27 shots as Montreal beat Buffalo 5-1. And Vegas, they got a huge night from Mitch Marner, 3 goals and an assist, as the Golden Knights crushed the Ducks 6-2 in Game 3. The baseball, the Vancouver Canadiens kept the pressure on late Friday night. Jacob Sharp delivered the go-ahead 2-run single in the 8th inning of a 4-2 win over Eugene, the C's second win in a row against the Emeralds. To the majors, the Blue Jays got back in the win column. It was a 3-pitcher effort to shut out the Angels 2-0. Dylan Cease was dominant, striking out 10 over 7 scoreless. Jeff Hoffman pitched a clean 8th. Louis Varland picked up his 5th save of the season, and Toronto snapped a 4-game losing streak. The Mariners exploded offensively Friday night. Luke Raley homered twice and drove in 7 as Seattle outslugged Chicago 12-8. On the pitch tonight, the Whitecaps put their 5-game unbeaten streak on the line against San Jose in one of the biggest regular season MLS matchups in recent memory, kickoff at 7:30. Lastly, to the hardwood, the Knicks took a dominant 3-0 series lead over Philadelphia with a 108-94 win, and Victor Wembanyama joined the likes of Kareem Abdul-Jabbar, Hakeem Olajuwon, and Shaquille O'Neal with a 39-point, 15-rebound, and 5-block performance in the Spurs' 115-108 win over the T-Wolves. From the Sports Center, I'm J.J. Evison.
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21: You're listening to 11:30 News Radio, and I'm David Natalini. Now that Canada has a new Governor General on the way, Mary Simon is reflecting on her nearly 5 years in the role.
18: The outgoing Governor General says she's proud of the chance she was given to pursue reconciliation one conversation at a time. Mary Simon became Canada's first Indigenous Governor General in July 2021. She says she saw herself as someone who could build bridges between people living in Canada and with the monarchy itself. As the coronation of King Charles approached, she helped organize meetings between the King and leaders of Canada's 3 national Indigenous organizations. Former Supreme Court Justice Louise Arbour is set to replace Simon June 8th. Jason White, The Canadian Press.
21: And a goose is getting a lot of attention in Surrey after she decided to make her nest in the courtyard of Earl Marriott Secondary. Our Sarah Jones reports the school has set up a live stream and is speaking with students and English teacher Shannon Ganshorn.
20: The live stream has garnered the attention of the school and the community, with students and faculty taking to watch Gloria even in their free time.
27: Well, when I first saw the live stream, I was like, wow, this is so amazing. I actually really like Canadian geese. I like seeing them fly around, and and the live stream just like is so awesome.
6: It's really nice, especially in my classroom, because we can always watch it. And at home, sometimes I check in on Gloria just to see how she's doing.
7: With classrooms playing the feed, it sparked conversations on the protected species.
9: We did some research, and apparently they mate for life, and they also return to their previous brooding or nesting spots. So if she has a good experience here, then hopefully she'll come back in the future.
7: The teens are giving Gloria her space in the courtyard while she waits for her goslings to be hatched, which according to faculty could be soon, ironically just ahead of Mother's Day. Sarah Jones, City News, Vancouver.
21: Coming up next, we're going to be taking a look at your traffic and weather forecast. 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
3: 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My name is Sydney Parker. Starting over in the valley out in Abbotsford, they might still be working on Highway 1 right around Bradner and Pearnville. So just a heads up, there is a traffic pattern change in effect if they are still out there. It's not really causing any delays at the moment, more something to keep in mind. And then through Langley, they're set up on Highway 1 at around 232. Again, it's not really causing any delays, but more just something to look out for. And over on the Queensboro Bridge, there are lane closures both ways in effect right now for some overnight road work they've been doing. And then at the south end of the bridge, there is a bump in the road that will hold up traffic as well. Out of New West, 6th Avenue is still closed, so you have to use 20th or Stewartson instead. I do recommend that you just take the Solawassam or the Knight Bridge. And then in Vancouver, they're working along Granville in between 16th and Broadway, north and south. And again, through the Marpole stretch along Granville between about 57th and 70th, although not really seeing too heavy delays at the moment. And also Broadway is still closed in between Maine and Quebec. So you have to use 7th or 12th as an alternate route. But luckily, that is set to reopen at the end of this month if it is on schedule. Traffic is brought to you by Central City Fun Park, BC's largest indoor fun park with bowling, laser tag, mini golf, roller skating, family go-karts, and a giant arcade. Central City Fun Park in Surrey. And now on to the weather for today. It is mainly cloudy with a high of 17, a low down to 11. For tomorrow, the same, mainly cloudy, a high of 17, a low of 11. On Monday, you're going to see sunny conditions, a high of 18, a low of 11. Tuesday, it's going to be cloudy, but still warm, a high of 18, a low of 13. And Wednesday, another cloudy day with a high of 17, a low down to 11. And right now in Vancouver, mostly cloudy and 12 degrees.
21: Welcome back. I'm David Natalini. Foreign Affairs Minister Anita Anand says Canada's ongoing work to return Ukrainian children who were abducted by Russian officials shows Ottawa's efforts to advance humanitarian outcomes. Anand says Ottawa has been working with not just allies, but countries such as Qatar to reunify 2,000 children taken by Russian officials. She says it's crucial for the future of Ukraine to return these children.
29: Families are the bedrock of communities, and strong communities ensure a strong country. And so this is absolutely central to, in my estimation, the work that Canada can do internationally.
21: Anand is co-chairing a Monday meeting in Brussels, where she says countries will discuss how new funding can help alleviate problems in identifying and contacting abducted children. A hantavirus-hit cruise ship is expected to arrive in the Canary Islands this weekend, where Spanish authorities will carry out an unprecedented evacuation procedure. Our Erica Natividad is hearing from Spain's head of civil protection and emergencies.
30: Officials with the World Health Organization are working with Spanish authorities on what's expected to be a complex operation. Houston. The hantavirus-stricken MV Hondius cruise ship is currently heading to Spain's Canary Islands in the Atlantic Ocean off West Africa and is expected to arrive near Tenerife this Sunday around noon. Health officials are now planning careful evacuations of the more than 140 people from 23 countries on board.
0: I can tell you with absolute certainty that there is absolutely no chance of any contact with the civilian population. Everything will be isolated and cordoned off. Only authorized personnel will be allowed access.
30: The Dutch cruise operator Oceanwide Expeditions has said none of the remaining passengers currently display symptoms of infection. Erica Natividad, City News, Toronto.
21: And a new anime film hits the box office this weekend in a limited edition release. And video game fans will be excited for this sequel coming to theaters.
1: Are you okay?
2: Eh? Ah! Did a sticker just talk to me?
4: A teenager gets trapped inside a world in her smartphone in the anime film Labyrinth. Director Shoji Kawamori sought to approach the digital world differently.
8: It's already been done before, right? So then I really wanted to like try to depict it in a different way. Like, so it really represents like what you feel emotionally.
11: Get over here!
4: Fans seeing Mortal Kombat 2 this weekend might recognize on-screen and voice cameos by the game's co-creator, Ed Boon.
12: In the very first video game, I was the voice of a number of characters. I was the guy yelling, "Get over here," for Scorpion. I was the voice of Liu Kang. And I was also the announcer who would say, "Liu Kang wins, you know, fatality."
4: We won't spoil where the on-screen and newly recorded voice cameos take place, though. In Hollywood, I'm Rick Damigella.
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1: I'm Chris McCusker. Canadians will be behaving differently with their tax returns this year. That's according to a survey from TD Bank, which shows close to half will put the money into savings. Manish Jain is VP of Personal Savings and Investing Portfolio.
2: We're seeing more Canadians are planning to save or invest their returns this year as compared to last year, with discretionary spend trailing far behind. And what's even more encouraging, Chris, is that Gen Z, our younger Canadians, are really leading the way here. Almost 2 in 3 Gen Z respondents that are expecting a refund are planning to save it, and 1 in 3 are planning to invest it, which is well above the national average and a huge jump from last year.
1: Do we know why?
2: The current economic uncertainty is definitely weighing in on Canadians' minds when it comes to financials. The lack of funds remains one of the main barriers and one of the main things for people that are not investing. Almost 44% of those that are not investing or without a registered account say that that's their biggest hurdle. And the only other thing I'll point out is the lack of knowledge when it comes to investing, especially for our younger Canadians. So all of these combined together, you can see why there is a higher need and an intention for the Canadians to really start saving whatever they can.
1: And with your weekend business report, I'm Chris McCusker.
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9: 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Well, you may be wondering what we were doing on this radio station 100 years ago. I decided to check just to see what happened. So we were CD, well, we had different call letters back then. And the listings say from 6 to 7, dinner music, and then from 10:30 to 11:30, dance music. Well, we will not be doing either of those things on the broadcast today. We have the hour's top stories coming up in just a moment. Terry Shintz is our news director, returning from holidays very shortly. David Natalini is busy producing this particular program. 11:30 news time, 6:30.
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9: Good morning. It's Saturday, March 9th, and I'm Jim Benny. Right now downtown, 12 degrees, partly clear. Here's what's happening right now. The 5 BC Conservative leadership candidates square off tonight, make that this afternoon, as the party elects a new leader on May 30th. Hundreds of jobs at risk after changes to BC's liquor distribution system in the mind of the workers' union. Another day of no deals in the Iranian war. There have been 2 American strikes against Iranian oil tankers. And you can't think about the new Westminster Bruins without thinking about Punch McClain. The team's coach was 93. He apparently died in a car crash in Dease Lake. In the world of sports last night, another win for the Habs, and the Vancouver Canadiens pick up a win too. Sports at 45. The word sold out can be amusing to some musicians' ears. Business at 56. 11:30 news time, 6:31. Time to go to the 11:30 Rogers Xfinity Internet Traffic Center. Sydney, what's up?
11: There is not a whole lot on the go right now. It's still pretty early in the morning, so there's just not a lot of people out there. However, keep in mind they are doing some work on Highway 1 through Abbotsford, right around Heardenville Road and Bradner. So just a heads up, it's not causing any delays right now, but it does say traffic pattern change in effect. And then out Langley, Highway 1 at around 232, you can also expect some

0: slowdowns and delays out there as well, also for road work. And then over on the Queensboro Bridge, they got lane closures in both directions right now, and then it should lift sometime before 9 o'clock. And there is still that bump at the south end of the bridge also holding up traffic, so just a heads up. And then out of New West, 6th Avenue is closed, so you can take either Stewartson or 20th, but it gets so busy out here, I do recommend you just stick to the Stalawasum. It's in much better shape pretty much all the time. Same with the Knight Bridge in and out of Richmond, if that's where you're trying to go. And then in Vancouver, Broadway is still closed in between Maine and Quebec, so you'll have to stick to 7th or 12th, and that should wrap up by the end of this month, which is definitely good news. And Granville, between 16th and Broadway, they're working north and south there. They're also set up along Granville through the Marple stretch, but you don't always see delays out there between about 57th and 70th. Again, just something more to keep in mind. 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And now to the weather for today. It is mainly cloudy with a high of 17, a low down to 11. For tomorrow, also mainly cloudy, a high of 17, a low of 11. And then on Monday, you're going to see that sun shining again with a high of 18, a low down to 11. Right now in Vancouver, it is mostly cloudy and 12 degrees.
1: We have traffic and weather together every 10 minutes on the ones. And traffic alerts to get you there on time, anytime. 11:30 news time, 6:33. And our top story this morning, all five candidates in the BC Conservative leadership race are facing off in a 90-minute debate this afternoon. Ian Black, Carolyn Elliott, Carrie Lynn Finley, Peter Miliband, and Uri Fulmer, all vying to replace former leader John Rustad. In April, the party announced its membership had risen to more than 42,000 since the start of the leadership campaign in December. The debate will be moderated and on the air at 4:30. BC General Employees Union says the province is putting hundreds of jobs at risk after changes to BC's liquor distribution system. The change allows BC manufacturers to bypass the government-owned liquor distribution branch and deliver products directly to wholesale customers. President Paul Finch says members were not meaningfully consulted on the change.
2: What they failed to do was consult us, as they had committed to in writing prior that any future changes to the liquor distribution system that impacted our members, they would consult us, and that didn't happen.
1: Well, the province, for its part, says workers were notified of the change in March. In a statement, the Minister of Agriculture and Food, Lana Popham, says the change will support BC jobs throughout the sector. She adds BC's liquor manufacturing, retail, and hospitality workers are also facing unprecedented economic challenges. 11:30 news time, 6:34. No deal yet to end the war with Iran. The White House sent a one-page proposal to work through the two countries' issues, including around Iran's nuclear program. This comes despite U.S. striking two Iranian oil tankers.
3: The U.S. is still waiting for Iran's answer on those peace talks. The president has said a response was supposed to come last night, but as of now, nothing. And Iran's foreign ministry is now saying they're not bound by America's deadlines.
1: The Friday attacks cast doubt on the tenuous month-old ceasefire that the U.S. has insisted is still in effect. Alberta's Premier Danielle Smith held a fireside chat yesterday in Ottawa at the Canada Strong and Free Conference. Our Tim Schutz reports this was after she met with Prime Minister Mark Carney.
4: The Premier said at her fireside chat that she wasn't feeling too confident about the memorandum of understanding, but after the talk with Carney, Smith said she felt better that the deal would be done.
5: Well, you may have noticed this morning I said, if a deal gets signed, and afterwards I said, when a deal gets signed. So that is an indication of my improved level of confidence after talking through some of the areas that we found that were of disagreement.
4: Smith plans to submit the MOU in June. The Premier added, as she finished off her chat, that fossil fuels are a part of Alberta.
5: Conditions that we have in Alberta that are just not conducive to anything other than fossil fuels, and we have to embrace that. Find ways to reduce emissions and lower the impact on the environment, but let's be realistic about the impact and the need for us to continue to use this vital energy source.
4: I'm Tim Schutz.
1: An investigation is underway into a deadly incident at Denver International Airport last night. ABC's Jim Ryan says an unidentified person was struck and killed by a departing jetliner.
6: Seconds after aborting its takeoff roll and slamming on the brakes, the crew of Frontier Flight 4345 called the control tower.
7: There was an individual walking across the runway.
6: The audio from ATC.com.
7: We've got smoke in the aircraft. We're going to evacuate on the runway.
6: Emergency slides were deployed and passenger Andrew Garcia captured video of the scene.
8: Everybody get away from here.
6: Investigators will try to determine how the person who was killed instantly ended up on the runway. Jim Ryan, ABC News.
1: A pillar of the local hockey scene has died. 11:30 News Radio has learned Ernie Punch McLean passed away at the age of 93. Of course, he was known for his love of hockey, regularly attending Canucks and Giants games long after his coaching days with the New Westminster Bruins ended. And his Bruins dominated the Western League in the 1970s and won two Memorial Cups. A petition was launched just last week lobbying for a statue of McLean to go up near Queen's Park Arena. A friend of his tells 1130 News Radio he died in a motor vehicle accident near Dease Lake. RCMP up there have confirmed a man died in a single vehicle collision that saw a car go down an embankment. Incidentally, back in 2009, McLean got lost in the woods near Dease Lake and spent 5 nights waiting to get rescued. 1130 News Time, 6:37. Well, kind of a sporting story now. BC mom Jenny Erskine has won an exclusive opportunity to become a game day owner of the Toronto Blue Jays.
8: For the Blue Jays' 50th season, Rogers, the parent company of City TV, is handing over ownership of Canada's team to the fans for 1 day a month, including this special Mother's Day experience. Jenny submitted a video explaining why her family are diehard Jays fans.
9: We have a picture on our fridge of my husband when he was 5 years old in a Blue Jays hat. We met playing baseball. We played baseball when we were kids. After we got married, we road tripped down to Seattle to watch the Blue Jays beat the Mariners in the 2016 series, and we've passed the love of the game down to our kids.
8: Audra Brown, City News, Toronto.
1: Well, this is a sort of a sporting story, too. Michael Bublé, Alanis Morissette, and Jesse Reyes will be among those taking stage at the Canadian opening ceremony for the FIFA World Cup. We should mention, though, this is not taking place in Vancouver. It's going to be in Toronto. FIFA has decided opening ceremonies will be held in only 3 cities representing the 3 host countries. Vancouver 8s may have to take some time off work to watch it, too, as the event is Friday, June 12th at 10:30 in the morning our time. Considering getting up at 4 to be in here, that's not actually that early. Organizers say the show will be a reflection of Canada's identity and the energy surrounding the World Cup. And shortly after the opening ceremony, Team Canada will play its first game of the tournament against Bosnia-Herzegovina. Up next in 30 seconds, your 1130 News Radio Ferry Border Report. 1130 News Time, 6:39.
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0: Thank you, Jim. If you are heading south on into the States right now, it looks like they're actually having an issue with their reporting system. So I'm just going to have to guess on this one based off the map. But I can tell you for sure that Alta Grove is closed and Sumas is only about a 5 to 10 minute wait heading south. And then over at the Peace Arch, I'd give it like 10-20 at the very most. Pack Highway looks to be no longer than a 5 to 10 minute wait, and that's heading south. And then north back into Canada, it looks like the wait times are only about a 5-10 minute wait for most of the crossings, and Alta Grove is still closed. You can find the latest border wait times anytime at vancouver.citynews.ca/border.
1: And 60 seconds away, traffic and weather together on the ones.
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0: Thank you, Jim. If you are driving around town, keep in mind that they are still working over on the Queensboro Bridge. You got lane closures in effect both directions for some overnight road work. But then other than that, it's not too busy out here. You're just seeing some steady slowdowns. And then out of New West, 6th Avenue is still closed, so you'll have to use 20th or Stewartson instead. But I just recommend taking the Stalawasin Bridge. It's almost always moving better at the Queensboro ever since they started this project. So I do recommend that you do that. And then otherwise, they're also working along Highway 1 at between Bradner and Peardenville. There is a traffic pattern change in effect. I'm not sure if there's any crews out there, though, because I'm just not really seeing any delays. And they're also working along Highway 1 near 232. It's not causing any slowdowns, at least not yet. They have already started up, but it's just, again, not really causing much of a delay. And then it does say on the DriveBC website that they're doing some maintenance they're doing maintenance for this weekend. So they only have one lane on the southbound side, but you are not even seeing any slowdown being caused by this. So it's still a much better option than the Queensboro. You could also take the 9th Street Bridge instead. And then in Vancouver, Broadway closed between Main and Quebec. They're working on Granville between 16th and Broadway. And then again, in between the Marpole stretch along between 57th and 70th. So heads up on that as well. 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And now over to the weather forecast for today. It's going to be mainly cloudy with a high of 17, a low down to 11. Tomorrow, again, mainly cloudy with a high of 17, a low of 11. And Monday, you're going to see that sunshine again, a high 18, a low down to 11. And right now in Vancouver, mostly cloudy, 12 degrees.
1: Traffic and weather together every 10 minutes on the ones. In the eyes of the BC Supreme Court, the Gallery Show Lounge Strip Club in South Vancouver would present a clear danger to the public if its liquor license was restored and the strip club reopened. The club has been on the police radar for years, and the court considered evidence of violence and alleged drug trafficking in its ruling and has upheld the provincial liquor branch's decision in February to axe the license. But the owner of the club, who had petitioned for the restoration of it, said there is another reason authorities want to shut the club. It was winning, he says. The ruling may spell the end for the club in Vancouver, but Anthony Pomonas says he'll be opening a new club in Alberta. In sports, Montreal has squared off in its second-round playoff series at 1-1. 11:30 news time, 6:44.
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1: 12 degrees and partly clear in Vancouver. Hello there, I'm Jim Benny, and here's what's making news right now. It's the next step for BC Conservatives to pick a new leader. Five candidates for the job debate this afternoon. The union representing liquor branch workers says it was not meaningfully consulted about some changes that will let companies deliver products directly to wholesale customers. And coming up after sports, does Canada think Russia is guilty of genocide in Ukraine? 11:30 news time, 6:45. Now from Sportsnet 650, the home of the Canucks, here's J.J. Everson.
21: All right, the Stanley Cup playoffs has been must-watch TV. The Montreal-Buffalo series is all tied up heading to Quebec. The Canadians beat the Sabres 5-1 in Game 2, while Buffalo's power play went 0-5 on the night. And Vegas regained control of their series with Anaheim. Mitch Marner had the first playoff hat-trick of his career as the Golden Knights beat the Ducks 6-2. Sliding to the diamond and starting in the minors, a strong pitching night and timely hitting carried the Vancouver Canadiens passed the Eugene Emeralds 4-2 Friday night. Nolan Perry struck out 8 in his High A debut. The Canadiens and Emeralds battle in a doubleheader today. Game 1 goes shortly after 5. Shifting to the majors, after 4 straight losses, the Blue Jays finally had something to feel good about. Dylan Cease delivered 7 scoreless innings with 10 strikeouts, and Toronto shut out the Angels 2-0. And it was a wild offensive night for Seattle as the Mariners scored a season-high 12 runs in a victory over Chicago. Luke Raley finished with 7 RBIs. To Major League Soccer, tonight features a battle of MLS heavyweights. Vancouver trails San Jose by 3 points in the Western Conference standings, heading into their showdown at PayPal Park. Kickoff at 7:30. Hoops. The Toronto Tempo made their WNBA debut last night. Toronto's first game came down to the final seconds, but the Tempo fell 68-65 to Washington. In the NBA playoffs, the Knicks took a commanding 3-0 series lead over the Sixers with a 108-94 Game 3 win, and Victor Wembanyama scored 16 fourth-quarter points to lift San Antonio past Minnesota 115-108 the final. From the Sports Center, I'm J.J. Evison.
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1: You're listening to 11:30 News Radio. Good morning, I'm Jim Benny. Canada's Foreign Affairs Minister is highlighting Ottawa's humanitarian work with other countries. Anita Anand highlighted Canada's work with Ukraine to return children abducted by the Russians. When asked whether Russia is committing genocide, Anand says Ottawa is focused on what it can achieve for Ukrainians instead of what words can best describe violations of international law.
23: For me, the important question is, what are we doing here and now? What are we doing to bring Ukrainian children home? And the issues relating to terminology and the classification of the illegal and unjustifiable Russian invasion will be heard in the international court system.
1: Ukraine believes Russia has taken 20,000 children, though a Yale University group estimates this number to be around 35,000. Ahead of Mother's Day, one expecting mom in the Lower Mainland is getting a lot of attention. This is in Surrey. Our Sarah Jones is speaking with English teacher Shannon Ganshorn and visual arts teacher Tai Yamamoto.
24: In an enclosed courtyard at Earl Marriott Secondary in South Surrey, a young mother has made her nest.
25: I think we are so special and so lucky that she's chosen our space to be in.
24: The goose appeared just a few weeks ago, laying 6 eggs in a planter box, and while staff questioned whether to move her, they ultimately decided to leave her be, naming her Gloria and coming up with a creative way to keep an eye on the mom-to-be.
26: I kind of took this as an opportunity for some of my students as well. We could talk about broadcasting and live streaming and that kind of setup. So we kind of thought, there's always live streams of eagles' nests and other kind of stuff. We thought it would be really cool to have one that's local, that's in our school.
24: Sarah Jones, City News, Vancouver.
1: An East Vancouver community is rallying around a feline folk hero. Nigel the Cat was accused of being a nuisance by a neighbor who says he was coming to their home and begging for food. But others in the community are firmly Team Nigel. And a growing shrine of artwork in support of the free-roaming cat has cemented Nigel's status as a local celebrity. That's according to neighbor Christopher Ducha.
27: That culture around here is both online and like on that post, like all the artwork that people are putting out, he's basically like the neighborhood superhero.
1: Nigel has his own Instagram fan page and is a top-rated attraction on Google Maps. Sydney's here in just a moment. We've got traffic and weather together on the ones right here on 11:30 News Radio.
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0: In the Rogers Xfinity Internet Traffic Center, my name is Sydney Parker. Starting over on the Queensboro Bridge, you got lane closures in effect both directions for some overnight road work. Should all reopen by about 9 o'clock, but until then, look out for the delays. And there's also a bump at the south end of the bridge that does hold up traffic even when they do open all the lanes, so just keep that in mind as well. And then out of New West, 6th Avenue is closed, so you have to use either 20th or Stewartson instead. And with the, both these things going on, I just recommend taking the Salawasem or the 9th Street Bridge. They're both in much better shape. And then it, according to DriveUC, the southbound right lane is blocked on the Salawasem, but you can't even tell as there's no delays whatsoever. And then Happy One out in Langley, they're working at around 232. Again, not seeing delays, just something to look out for. They're also working on Happy One in Abbotsford between about Bradner and Peardenville. So just a heads up for that as well. But again, not causing any delays, at least not right now. In Vancouver, Broadway closed between Maine and Quebec. They're also working along Granville in between 16th and Broadway, both north and south. And also Granville through the Marple stretch from about 57 down to 70. So just a heads up. And the good news with the closure of Broadway between Maine and Quebec is that it is set to reopen by the end of this month if it's on time, so keep an eye on that. And in the meantime, you can just stick to 7th or 12th as alternate routes, but should be final stretch of that project. 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And now over to the weather. For today, it's mainly cloudy, a high of 17, a low of 11. Tomorrow, another mainly cloudy day, a high of 17, a low down to 11 as well. And on Monday, you're going to see that sunshine return with a high 18, a low of 11. Tuesday, it's going to be cloudy, but still warm, a high 18, a low of 13. And Wednesday, another cloudy day, a high of 17, a low down to 11. Right now in Vancouver, it is mostly cloudy and 12 degrees.
1: This is 1130 News Radio. Hello there, I'm Jim Benny. Passengers from the hantavirus-stricken ship will be evacuated this weekend when it arrives at Spain's Canary Islands. We're hearing from Dr. Joss Reimer, the Chief Public Health Officer of Canada.
7: According to Spanish officials, the luxury ship will not dock, but instead remain at anchor near the port of Granadilla. Passengers will be screened before disembarking, but that won't happen until their repatriation aircraft is ready to take off from the airport. At that point, they'll be taken directly to the runway to board their respective planes. The UK and the US are among the countries confirmed to be charting aircrafts to retrieve their nationals.
8: Of the remaining passengers on board, four are Canadian, and officials here at home say a consular officer has already arrived at the Canary Islands to meet with them. At this point, however, details on the repatriation effort have not yet been finalized.
9: There are currently health experts on board who are doing risk assessments, and we have not yet received the information that they are collecting, and we want to use that information to help inform the decisions we make about the safe return of the Canadians.
7: Erica Natividad, City News, Toronto.
1: With a chance of scorching temperatures in the western part of the U.S. this weekend, and people are being urged to stay safe during extreme heat. The Red Cross recommends limiting time outdoors and drinking a cup of water every 20 minutes to stay hydrated. Eddie Zamora is a Red Cross volunteer in Central California.
11: People that work in agriculture, for instance, that work outdoors, athletes, students that are outside, and also older adults, those are people that we can definitely check in on.
1: He also says it's important not to leave your pets in the car if you're going grocery shopping. You might notice some costumes this weekend in theaters as a video game movie adaptation gets its sequel on the big screen.
12: Get over here!
13: In theaters, Carl Urban stars in Mortal Kombat 2, based on the popular video game franchise.
29: It's gonna be loud.
30: Duh.
13: Meanwhile, James Cameron directs the concert film from Billie Eilish's latest Hit Me Hard and Soft tour, which is also in theaters this weekend.
31: We all have to kill the beast.
13: If you'd rather stay at home, Netflix has the first television adaptation of The Lord of the Flies. All four episodes of that are streaming now.
12: Humans can be remarkably bright creatures.
13: Sally Field and Lewis Pullman star in Remarkably Bright Creatures, about an aquarium worker who forms an unlikely bond with an octopus.
14: We're not the police. We're not the spooks.
13: There's also Legends, a new series about everyday customs officers sent undercover in some of Britain's most dangerous drug gangs. Mike Dubusky, ABC News.
1: We've got your business update coming up next, right here on 1130 News Radio. I'm Jim Benny.
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16: The words sold out could be music for some musicians' ears.
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16: Zach Seppin, a California booking agent at High Road Touring, says no matter what the size, the perception seats are going fast helps ticket sales.
17: Doesn't matter if the capacity is 100 people or 10,000 people. If it's full of people and sold out or packed, you feel like you're at somewhere where people want to be.
16: Meantime, conspiracy theories now abound about whether indie bands like Geese deliberately book smallish venues for sellout status. Probably not the case, but as a marketing strategy, being sold out does give those releasing albums more buzz on social media.
17: If you sold out in advance, sold out even far advanced, you can come back to that market and play again on the same recording because you've left demand on the table and there's tickets to be sold.
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1: A
2: there, and thank you for joining us. It's Saturday, May 9th, and I'm David Natalini. In Vancouver, mostly cloudy, sitting at 12 degrees. And here's what's making news right now. The BC Conservative leadership candidates will be going head-to-head today in a debate. From coolers to ciders, a decision to allow BC manufacturers to sell directly to wholesale customers is not sitting well with their union. The U.S. has launched two more strikes against Iran as they mull over a new peace proposal in the Middle East. And a BC mom is spending this Mother's Day weekend in Toronto. She's the new one-day owner of the Blue Jays.
3: Road teams earn the wins in the Stanley Cup playoffs. The Vancouver Canadiens rally late in Eugene. Plus, the Blue Jays and Mariners gain points in the standings. Sports at 15.
2: 11:30 news time is 7:01. And now over to the traffic center. Here's Sydney Parker.
0: Thank you, David. If you're out in the valley, keep in mind there's a couple things going on. So in Abbotsford, they're doing some work along Highway 1 between Bradner and Peardonville. Sounds like there's a traffic pattern change in effect, although it's not causing any delays at the moment. Same with Highway 1 at around 232. They're doing some work there, especially with the interchange, but again, not causing delays at the moment. More just something to look out for both of those. And then over on the Queensborough Bridge, you do have lane closures in effect both ways. This is part of an overnight ongoing project. It should wrap up by about 9 o'clock, but until then, look out for those delays. And there is that bump at the south end of the bridge still holding up traffic as well, contributing. And then out of New West, 6th Avenue is closed. You'll want to use either Stewartson or 20th, but with both these things going on, I just recommend taking the Stalawasum or the Night Bridge instead. They're almost always both moving better, especially on the weekends, because it's going to get really busy later in the day for the Queensborough Bridge, so definitely plan ahead for that. In Vancouver, they're working on Granville through the Marple stretch between about 70th and 57th, usually multiple spots. And then also Granville between 16th and Broadway, and you're seeing slowdowns there. Broadway's still closed between Maine and Quebec, but it is scheduled to reopen at the end of this month. So until then, just keep taking 7th or 12th as alternate routes. They're in pretty good shape, at least right now. And other than that, you're not really seeing much going on throughout the Lower Mainland. If there's anything that we're missing, though, you can definitely let me know at pound or star 1130. 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And now to the weather for today, mainly cloudy, high 17, a low down to 11. For tomorrow, another mainly cloudy day with also a high 17 and a low down to 11. And on Monday, you're going to see that sunshine again with a high 18, a low of 11. Right now in Vancouver, mostly cloudy and now 13 degrees.
2: Thank you very much. 11:30 news time is 7:03. And now on to your top stories. A 90-minute debate is happening today between all five of the BC Conservative leadership candidates. They include Ian Black, Caroline Elliott, Carrie Lynn Findlay, Peter Miliband, and Yuri Fulmer. Last month's debates revealed sharp disagreements about issues such as land acknowledgements, diversity policies, education, and what it means to be conservative. But all the candidates agree they will repeal the Declaration on the Rights of Indigenous Peoples Act. They also broadly agreed on plans to revive the provincial economy through a combination of tax cuts, faster permitting, and efficiencies. Today's debate will start at 4:30 p.m. Calling it a liquor distribution sellout, the BC General Employees Union is not happy with the province's decision to allow some manufacturers to bypass the liquor distribution branch. This means coolers, ciders, and ready-to-drink cocktails and other beverages can be delivered directly to wholesale customers. Here's BC GEU President Paul Finch.
21: You know, it's a difficult, not just for civil servants, but I think our entire membership, which is over 100,000 unionized workers in this province, to realize it's a difficult situation to see, government taking a situation where they're not respecting labor.
2: Finch says the public liquor system generates significant revenue for healthcare, education, and other public services. Minister of Agriculture and Food, Lana Popham, says protecting this system remains a top priority, and this change will support jobs in the sector. To the Middle East now, where radio silence continues between the U.S. and Iran after the Trump administration sent a new peace proposal. The one-page proposal offers a gradual lifting of a U.S. blockade of Iranian ports to allow them to freely move through the Strait of Hormuz. But the war is far from over, with the U.S. launching strikes on two Iranian oil tankers last night. ABC News senior White House correspondent Selena Wang has more.
22: Iran is calling those strikes a reckless military adventure. The war is now in its 10th week, and President Trump is pushing for progress before he leaves for Beijing in just a few days, early next week.
2: Oil and gas prices continue to be hard hit by the closure of the strait, with gas in Metro Vancouver remaining above $2 a liter for regular. And there was a deadly incident on the tarmac at Denver's International Airport. Authorities say a Frontier Airlines plane hit and killed a person during an attempted takeoff to Los Angeles, sparking a fire and forcing an emergency evacuation.
4: There was an individual walking across the runway.
5: An official telling ABC News the person was at least partially consumed by one of the engines, causing a brief engine fire. Pilots then reporting smoke in the cabin. All 231 passengers and crew on board forced to evacuate on the runway, at least one with a minor injury, according to the source. In a statement, Denver Airport saying there was a brief engine fire that was promptly extinguished by the Denver Fire Department. Emergency crews responded to the scene and bused passengers to the terminal, adding the NTSB has been notified.
2: That was ABC's Andrew Dimbert reporting. Back in Canada, it was a busy day in Ottawa yesterday for Alberta Premier Danielle Smith. Our Tim Schutz reports she had a face-to-face with the Prime Minister.
6: The Premier and Carney talked of the Memorandum of Understanding for an additional pipeline route to get oil to the Pacific Coast. Smith told a crowd at the Canada Strong Conference that she wasn't feeling too confident about the MOU, but after talking with the PM, she feels better. Our Premier said she'll submit the MOU in June and hopes it'll happen fast.
8: So I think the MOU and a positive commitment to build a pipeline to the West Coast is going to be an important signal that things really have changed. And I think it will also unlock tens of billions of dollars in investment.
6: Smith said they hope to get shovels in the ground as soon as possible. The Fireside Chat covered a wide range of topics from the U.S. pipeline deal to alternative energy. I'm Tim Schutz.
2: Sad news in the local hockey community. Ernie Punch McLean, the legendary head coach of the New Westminster Bruins Memorial Cup winning teams in the 1970s, has died. The news comes just days after organizers began a push to get a statue of McLean built near Queen's Park Arena. McLean has become a regular in the press box at Vancouver Canucks games and was known for his wit and love of the game. He was 93 years old. A man who says he was his partner in a mining enterprise tells 1130 News Radio that McLean died in a car crash in northern BC. Deeslake RCMP report a man died when a car rolled down an embankment. And BC mom Jenny Erskine is in Toronto this weekend with her family after winning a chance to be a game day owner of the Toronto Blue Jays. The event is being put on by Rogers, the parent company of this radio station. Our Audra Brown is speaking with the entire Erskine family about the trip.
23: Aside from great seats to two weekend games, the experience includes a huge shopping spree at the Jays shop, a tour of Rogers Center, she'll meet some players, and even have a meeting with management.
24: I am. I'm going to pitch some ideas to the franchise. Thought that it might be nice to have the 50-50, the Blue Jays 50-50, available across Canada for everyone to partake in it. Maybe having real grass instead of turf would be awesome.
25: Really cool. Because I don't have to get her anything because we already have a present.
26: You don't have to worry about Mother's Day anymore.
27: Yeah.
26: How are you ever going to top this as a Mother's Day weekend?
29: I'm not going to be able to. Yeah, this is going to be one for the book. So
24: it's just a dream. It's a dream, and we're just so happy that we get to do this together.
30: Audra Brown, City News, Toronto.
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2: 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Here's Sydney Parker.
0: Thank you, David. If you are heading out to the island from Tawasin to Swartz Bay, your next up is the 8 o'clock. It's at 80%. And then Tawasin to Duke Point, that's 745, is right at 60. And then if you're trying to go from Horseshoe Bay to Langdale, it looks like you're now waiting for the 950 as the 730 is sold out. And that 950 after, at 65. You can find the latest ferry updates anytime at vancouver.citynews.ca/traffic.
2: Thank you very much. She'll be back in 60 seconds for your traffic and weather. 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
2: 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And now back over to the traffic center. Here's Sydney Parker.
0: Thank you, David. If you are out in the valley, keep in mind they're working on Highway 1 from about Mount Lehman down to the Pearsonville Road overpass. It's not causing any delays, but they got a traffic pattern change in effect. They also set up on Highway 1 at around 232 doing ongoing road work, so just a heads up on that. And then over on the Stalawasim, according to DriveBC, the southbound side is down to one lane, and I'm just now starting to see a little signs of slowdown. It's nothing bad at all. It's still much better than the Queensboro Bridge, which has lane closures both ways until about 9 o'clock. So until then, just a heads up. And then out of New West, 6th Avenue is still closed. You have to use either Stewarton or 20th. And there's also the bump at the south end. So even when they do open the lanes, you're still going to see delays on the bridge. So it's much better off to just take either the Stalawasim or the 9th Street Bridge instead. In Vancouver, they're working along Granville between 70th and 57th. And again, between 16th and Broadway, this spot, you're really starting to see the delays. And Broadway is still closed between Maine and Quebec. So take 7th or 12th as alternate routes. It's in much better shape. Traffic is for Indian Bombay Bistro. 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And now over to the weather. For today, it is mainly cloudy with a high of 17, a low down to 11. Tomorrow, another mainly cloudy day, also a high of 17 and a low down to 11. And on Monday, it is sunny with a high of 18, a low down to 11. Right now in Vancouver, mostly cloudy, 13 degrees.
2: Thank you very much. Well, Canadian artists Michael Bublé and Alanis Morissette will be among a star-studded lineup of performers at the FIFA World Cup opening ceremony in Toronto next month. FIFA has announced separate opening ceremonies in each of the three host countries this year. The Canadian opening ceremony is set for June 12th. Coming up next, we're going to be taking a look at your top stories and having a check of sports.
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2: Hello there, my name is David Natalini, and here's what's making news right now. It's another face-off between all five of the BC Conservative leadership candidates. They'll be taking part in a debate this afternoon. The BC General Employees Union is warning of possible job losses as the BC government allows some manufacturers to sell directly to wholesale customers. And coming up after sports, a high school in Surrey has set up a live stream of a Canadian goose. And now from Sportsnet Radio, here's J.J. Evison.
1: All right, we begin with the Stanley Cup playoffs, where road teams were dominant last night. It was a strong bounce-back performance from the Canadiens, who got goals from five different skaters, and even their series at one game apiece with a convincing 5-1 win over Buffalo. And Vegas responded in a big way. Mitch Marner's hat trick helped the Golden Knights build a 5-0 lead before beating Anaheim 6-2. Moving to the diamond, the Vancouver Canadiens rallied late Friday night, scoring three runs in the eighth inning to beat Eugene 4-2 and hand the Emeralds a rare back-to-back loss. In the majors, a strong night on the mound carried the Blue Jays to a much-needed win. Dylan Cease punched out 10 Angels hitters over seven innings, while Toronto scratched across just enough offense in a 2-0 victory. And Luke Raley had a monster night for Seattle, driving in seven runs with a grand slam and a three-run homer as the Mariners beat the White Sox 12-8. On the pitch tonight, it's a battle at the top of the Western Conference. The Vancouver Whitecaps continue on their 9-game road trip with a stop in San Jose. It's the second meeting between the two sides. The Quakes took the first meeting 1-0, kickoff at 7:30 tonight. Lastly, to the hardwood, Jalen Brunson scored 33, and the Knicks beat the Sixers 108-94, and Victor Wembanyama led the Spurs past Minnesota 115-108 to grab a 2-1 series lead. From the Sports Center, I'm J.J. Evison.
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2: You're listening to 1130 News Radio, and I'm David Natalini. Now that Canada has a new Governor General on the way, Mary Simon is reflecting on her nearly 5 years in the role.
8: The outgoing Governor General says she's proud of the chance she was given to pursue reconciliation one conversation at a time. Mary Simon became Canada's first Indigenous Governor General in July 2021. She says she saw herself as someone who could build bridges between people living in Canada and with the monarchy itself. As the coronation of King Charles approached, she helped organize meetings between the King and leaders of Canada's three national Indigenous organizations. Former Supreme Court Justice Louise Arbour is set to replace Simon June 8th. Jason White, The Canadian Press.
2: And a goose is getting a lot of attention in Surrey after she decided to make her nest in the courtyard of Earl Marriott Secondary. Our Sarah Jones reports the school has set up a live stream and is speaking with students and English teacher Shannon Ganshorn.
12: The live stream has garnered the attention of the school and the community, with students and faculty taking to watch Gloria even in their free time.
18: Well, when I first saw the live stream, I was like, wow, this is so amazing. I actually really like Canadian geese. I like seeing them fly around, and the live stream just like is so awesome.
19: It's really nice, especially in my classroom, because we can always watch it. And at home, sometimes I check in on Gloria just to see how she's doing.
12: With classrooms playing the feed, it sparked conversations on the protected species.
20: We did some research, and apparently they mate for life, and they also return to their previous brooding or nesting spots. So if she has a good experience here, then hopefully she'll come back in the future.
12: The teens are giving Gloria her space in the courtyard while she waits for her goslings to be hatched, which according to faculty could be soon, ironically just ahead of Mother's Day. Sarah Jones, City News, Vancouver.
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0: In the Rogers Xfinity Internet Traffic Center, my name is Sydney Parker. Starting over in Abbotsford, they're working on Highway 1 from about Bradner down to the Pierneville Road overpass. It just says traffic pattern change in effect, so I'm not sure if there's any crews out there. It's not causing any delays, at least not yet. Just be careful as you work your way through. There also is ongoing work on Highway 1 at around 232nd. I don't believe they're active right now, but again, just something to look out for. The Salawasan Bridge should be down to one lane on the southbound side, but it is still a much better option than taking the Queensboro. The Queensboro has lane closures in effect both directions. There's also that bump at the south end of the bridge that holds up traffic, and out of New West, 6th Avenue is closed, so you have to use either 20th or Stewartson. So with all these things going on, it's much better to just take an alternate route. It gets so busy out here every single weekend, and these other routes are always fine in comparison. So take either the Salawasan or the 9th Street Bridge instead. And then in Vancouver, Broadway is still closed between Maine and Quebec. It's set to reopen at the end of this month if it's on time, so keep an eye on that. And until then, just continue to take 7th or 12th as an alternate. And then Granville, the working in between 16th and Broadway. It's getting busier both north and south. And they're also set up along Granville through the Marple stretch from about 57 down to 70th. You can expect multiple spots of closures. Other than that, you're looking pretty good everywhere. No major stalls or collisions, and all the major routes are moving pretty well aside from the Queensboro. If you have details on anything else going on, do let me know. 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And now over to the weather for today. It is mainly cloudy, a high of 17, a low of 11. Tomorrow's the same, mainly cloudy, a high of 17, a low of 11. Monday, you're going to see that sunshine return, a high 18, a low down to 11. And then on Tuesday, it's going to be cloudy, but still warm, a high 18, a low of 13. And Wednesday, also cloudy with a high of 17, a low down to 11. And it looks like you can expect some rain heading into the weekend. Right now in Vancouver, though, it is mainly cloudy, 13 degrees.
2: Welcome back. I'm David Natalini. Foreign Affairs Minister Anita Anand says Canada's ongoing work to return Ukrainian children who were abducted by Russian officials shows Ottawa's efforts to advance humanitarian outcomes. Anand says Ottawa has been working with not just allies, but countries such as Qatar to reunify 2,000 children taken by Russian officials. She says it's crucial for the future of Ukraine to return these children.
22: Families are the bedrock of communities, and strong communities ensure a strong country. And so this is absolutely central to, in my estimation, the work that Canada can do internationally.
2: Anand is co-chairing a Monday meeting in Brussels, where she says countries will discuss how new funding can help alleviate problems in identifying and contacting abducted children. A hantavirus-hit cruise ship is expected to arrive in the Canary Islands this weekend, where Spanish authorities will carry out an unprecedented evacuation procedure. Our Erica Natividad is hearing from Spain's head of civil protection and emergencies.
23: Officials with the World Health Organization are working with Spanish authorities on what's expected to be a complex operation. The hantavirus-stricken MV Hondius cruise ship is currently heading to Spain's Canary Islands in the Atlantic Ocean off West Africa and is expected to arrive near Tenerife this Sunday around noon. Health officials are now planning careful evacuations of the more than 140 people from 23 countries on board.
24: I can tell you with absolute certainty that there is absolutely no chance of any contact with the civilian population. Everything will be isolated and cordoned off. Only authorized personnel will be allowed access.
23: The Dutch cruise operator Oceanwide Expeditions has said none of the remaining passengers currently display symptoms of infection. Erica Natividad, City News, Toronto.
2: And a new anime film hits the box office this weekend in a limited edition release. And video game fans will be excited for this sequel coming to theaters.
25: Are you okay?
26: Eh?
11: Did a sticker just talk to me?
13: A teenager gets trapped inside a world in her smartphone in the anime film Labyrinth. Director Shoji Kawamori sought to approach the digital world differently.
14: It's already been done before, right? So then I really wanted to like try to depict it in a different way, like so it really represents like what you feel emotionally.
15: Get over here!
13: Fans seeing Mortal Kombat 2 this weekend might recognize on-screen and voice cameos by the game's co-creator, Ed Boon.
16: In the very first video game, I was the voice of a number of characters. I was the guy yelling, "Get over here," for Scorpion. I was the voice of Liu Kang. And I was also the announcer who would say, "Liu Kang wins, you know, fatality."
13: We won't spoil where the on-screen and newly recorded voice cameos take place, though. In Hollywood, I'm Rick Damigella.
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1: Surging oil prices are reshaping the skies. Jet fuel costs for the airline spiked by more than 56% in March from the prior month. Higher fuel prices have forced carriers to increase fares and baggage fees and cut routes. Spirit Airlines said higher oil prices drove its decision to end operations this past weekend after more than 30 years in business. McDonald's is reeling in the diners with souped-up value offerings and bigger burgers, leading to larger orders even in the face of economic pressures. Quarterly revenue topped Wall Street expectations. McDonald's says bigger orders boosted results in the U.S. In the quarter, the chain debuted a pricier Big Arch burger, which costs as much as $10 in some cities. The CEO of GameStop says his eBay account was suspended following a publicity stunt in which he listed a number of personal items to fund his bid for the online marketplace. Ryan Cohen's account racked up scores of bids, totaling tens of thousands of dollars. Courtney Donahoe, Bloomberg Radio.
2: There's a new business helping other companies replace white-collar workers with artificial intelligence. Talking about the startup Mercor, founded by college dropouts, who are paying white-collar workers $100 an hour or more to help their clients figure out how to teach AI to be news editors, screenwriters, doctors, lawyers, social workers, and more.
3: There's a difference between knowing a fair amount about these fields and being able to do these jobs.
2: Bloomberg reporter Tom Foster. Mercor, though, also facing a data breach and lawsuits about how it handles information. Denise Pellegrini, Bloomberg Radio.
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7: Good morning. It's Saturday, May 9th. I'm Jim Benny. Right now, downtown, 12 degrees, partly clear. Here's what's happening right now. BC's politics today will focus on the Conservatives, as the five candidates for the leadership will stage a debate this afternoon. Changes to the liquor distribution have been made without meaningful consultation with the BC liquor law people. That's the claim of the workers' union. The province says the idea of selling directly to wholesalers was given to them in March. Another day of waiting in the Middle East, as there's been no response by Iran to a peace plan. The man who guided the New Westminster Bruins in their glory years is dead. Punch McLean was 93.
9: Montreal and Vegas both respond in a big way in the Stanley Cup playoffs. The Vancouver Canadiens get the better of Eugene again, and the Whitecaps meet the Quakes tonight. Sports at 45.
7: It's been a struggle to find some good news in Canada's jobs market. Mike Eppel has our business report coming up at 56. 11:30 news time, 7:31. Let's go to the 11:30 Rogers Xfinity Internet Traffic Center. Sydney, what's up?
10: There is not a whole lot on the go right now, Jim. It sounds like they're starting to set up in downtown Port Coquitlam for the May Day Parade. So the first closure on Wilson Avenue, also McAllister, looks to be shut down. But I'm sure there's going to be like a whole slew of closures out here. So you'll want to just avoid it. I'm guessing that Kingsway Avenue will be unaffected, as that's pretty much one of the main ways to get through. Or Pitt River Road, McLean Avenue. So you might be able to get around that way. But otherwise, I would just avoid downtown Port Coquitlam. There are lots of kind of like like, unless you live down here and you're just trying to get to a store, I'm sure there's lots of other ones that you can hit up at Coquitlam, downtown Coquitlam instead. Otherwise, you could head all the way over to the low heat area. But yeah, just a heads up for those closures. It'll probably last most of the morning. Out in the valley, Highway 1 through Abbotsford between about Bradner and Peardenville, it says they have a traffic pattern change in effect. I'm not seeing any delays right now. And then Highway 1 Langley at 232, you have closures out there as well. That's part of some ongoing work, but not causing delays. On the Salawasa,

0: The southbound right lane is blocked off for this weekend, not really causing much of a slowdown either. On the Queensboro, though, you are definitely busy. There is lane closures in both directions, and there's also that bump at the south end of the bridge holding up traffic. Out of New West, 6th Avenue is closed. You have to use either 20th or Stewartson instead. So I just recommend avoiding this bridge. Take the Stalawasam or the Knight Bridge instead. In Vancouver, Granville, they're working along Granville between 57th and 70th, and they're also set up in between 16th and Broadway. Pretty busy there, and Broadway closed in between Maine and Quebec, so definitely avoid that. You can take 7th or 12th in the meantime. 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And now over to the weather. It is mainly cloudy, a high of 17, a low down to 11 today. For tomorrow, the same, mainly cloudy, high 17, a low of 11. And Monday, it's going to be sunny again with a high of 18, a low down to 11. And right now in Vancouver, mostly cloudy and 13 degrees.
1: 11:30 news time, 7:33. At our top story this morning, the five remaining candidates in the BC Conservative leadership race will be having a debate this afternoon. The race is to replace former leader John Rustad, who left amidst a caucus revolt in December. Experts say the party is still figuring out which direction to go, as the BC NDP leader David Eby sees a dip in his popularity. The candidates include former BC Liberal Cabinet Minister Ian Black, commentator Carolyn Elliott, former federal MP Carrie Lynn Finley, current MLA Peter Miliband, and entrepreneur Yuri Fulmer. The 90-minute debate will happen at 4:30 this afternoon. Recent changes to BC's liquor distribution system are prompting concern and backlash. Our Cecilia Hua is speaking with the president of the BC General Employees Union, Paul Finch.
2: Under the new policy, the union representing alcohol distribution workers says some manufacturers will now be allowed to bypass the government-run liquor branch and sell directly to wholesalers. The union now accusing the province of breaking a written commitment by not consulting members, warning it could put hundreds of jobs and public funds in jeopardy.
3: The liquor distribution system in BC realizes over $1 billion in revenue per year for the government. We don't know how this is going to impact the system, but up to 10% of the revenue the government enjoys in terms of the sales volume, as well as the jobs that support that that distribution, could be impacted.
2: In a statement to City News, the BC Liquor Distribution Branch says the union had known about these changes for weeks and that they're meant to improve operational flexibility and that no job losses or impacts to government funding are anticipated.
1: Minister of Agriculture and Food, Lana Popham, says this is a practical change to streamline how these BC-made products get to retailers. The Trump administration says it's still waiting for Iran's response to the latest White House proposal to end the war in the Middle East.
4: A one-page proposal from the Trump administration gives both sides a month to work through the thorniest issues, including the future of Iran's nuclear program. And during that window, the U.S. would gradually lift its blockade on Iranian ports if Iran allows ships to move freely through the Strait of Hormuz. But for now, the U.S. is still enforcing that blockade. And on Friday, American forces opened fire on two Iranian oil tankers. Iran is calling those strikes a reckless military adventure.
1: ABC News senior White House correspondent Selena Wang reporting. Local police, federal investigators, and Frontier Airlines are trying to determine how a person ended up walking on an active runway at Denver International Airport last night.
5: Frontier Flight 4345, bound for Los Angeles, was well into its takeoff roll when a frantic call came from the cockpit.
6: Caller, Frontier,
5: The plane had not yet left the ground.
6: We're stopping on the runway. We just hit somebody. We have an engine fire.
5: The audio from ATC.com, the unidentified person was sucked into one of the plane's two engines and killed instantly. The crew of the Airbus jetliner deployed the slides. All 231 people were evacuated with one minor injury. Jim Ryan, ABC News.
1: 7:36 at 11:30 News Radio. Give you an update on the temperature. Up to 13 downtown. A little bit of sun out there. Expecting more of it this afternoon. 11:30 News Radio has learned legendary hockey coach Ernie Punch McLean has passed away. He was a longtime head coach of the New Westminster Bruins in the Western League through the 70s and part of the 80s. Bruins, of course, huge champions, four WHL champions, and championships, two Memorial Cups at Queen's Park Arena. And the games are fondly remembered by those who saw them, with the crowd being a little bit rambunctious, shall we say. The coaching legend became a mainstay at Canucks and Giants games after retiring. He was known for his passion for hockey, very popular within the media and, of course, in the community. A petition to erect a statue of McLean near the arena had just started to circulate earlier this year. Punch McLean was 93. Now, we've heard from a buddy of his that he died in a car accident in northern BC. So we put a call into Dease Lake Mounties, and they say a man, they didn't identify him, died Friday afternoon after the driver swerved off a road and was thrown from the vehicle. As mentioned, they didn't name who it was. Well, we're going from hockey to baseball now. An extra special weekend for one BC mom. Our Audra Brown reports she's becoming a game day owner of the Toronto Blue Jays.
7: Jenny Erskine and her family have been lifelong Blue Jays fans, but the mother of two from Langford never expected to be an owner of the Toronto Blue Jays.
8: It's just so hard to put into words how appreciative we are.
7: Winning the game day owner experience means a Mother's Day weekend dream come true.
9: My mom, it was also really funny because she was like super like funny, but she was running up the stairs and down the stairs.
8: She was pretty excited.
9: Yeah.
8: We have always dreamed of coming to Toronto and seeing the Blue Jays on home turf, and so we're just so excited.
7: Audra Brown, City News, Toronto.
1: And a disclaimer now, this is a Rogers event, and Rogers is the parent company of this radio station. It won't be in Vancouver, but the Canadian opening ceremony for FIFA World Cup 2026 will be a star-studded affair. Alanis Morissette, Michael Bublé among those performing on Friday, June 12th at BMO Field, which is being renamed to Toronto Stadium for the tournament. Organizers say the event will reflect Canada's diversity and community. 90 minutes after the ceremony wraps up, Team Canada will play its first game against Bosnia-Herzegovina. Vancouver won't have an opening ceremony as FIFA wants only one ceremony for each host city. 30 seconds away, your 11:30 News Radio Border Report. 11:30 News Time, 7:39.
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0: Thank you, Jim. If you're heading southbound into the States right now, the Pisarge Crossing, about a 20 to 40-minute wait. The Pack Highway route is about a 30 to 50-minute wait. Autogrove is still closed and Sumas Acquired 510. And then heading north back into Canada, the Pisarge Crossing, about 15 to 30. The truck route right now, about 5 to 15. And then Autogrove closed, Sumas about 510. You can find the latest border wait times anytime at vancouver.citynews.ca.
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1: 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Now to the 11:30 Rogers Xfinity Internet Traffic Center. And Sydney, where do you want to start?
0: I am looking at the Queensborough Bridge right now, Jim. It is so busy out here on the northbound side. Like just in the last little bit, it got a lot worse. And I have been warning all morning that it gets very busy out here and you're much better off taking an alternate. But northbound on the Queensborough, you're solid from the other side of the Howe Street interchange. And then on the southbound side, you're busy off the merge out of New West Burnaby from Marine and Stewartson. So it's really not looking good out here at the moment. You do have lane closures in effect both ways, part of some overnight road work. It should wrap wrap up by about 9 o'clock. But until then, expect these delays. And even once they do open the lanes, there's still that bump at the south end of the bridge that holds up traffic. Out of New West, 6th Avenue is closed, so you should take either Stewartson or 20th. But I just recommend avoiding all of it. Take the Stalawasum or the Knight Bridge in and out of Richmond instead. You're seeing it's in much better shape out there. Stalawasum should have the southbound right lane blocked off all weekends, not affecting traffic yet. And Highway 1 in the valley leading up to 232, just starting to see the smallest little signs of delay out here. And same with Highway 1 between Bradner and Peartonville, just starting to see tiny signs of delays. And then downtown Port Coquitlam, you have the May Day parade today, so expect a bunch of closures to be in effect. Wilson already shut down. And they're working in Vancouver, Granville, through the Marple stretch again between 16th and Broadway. And then Broadway is still closed between Maine and Quebec, so definitely avoid that as well. But really, the Queensborough Bridge, the only spot right now seeing any real kind of slowdown, so definitely avoid that. Traffic is for Leon's. 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And now to the weather for today. It is mainly cloudy, high 17, a low of 11. Tomorrow, the same, mainly cloudy, high 17, low of 11. Monday, that sun will return, a high 18, a low of 11. Right now, mostly cloudy in Vancouver and 13.
1: Traffic and weather together every 10 minutes on the ones. You may have some eggs this morning for breakfast, so take note. If you do, it could help protect your brain. Researchers in California have found people 65 and older who eat eggs regularly have a significantly lower risk of developing Alzheimer's. Researchers say eggs contain several nutrients important for the brain, including compounds that are essential for memory and communication between brain cells. Sports coming up. JJ's here to tell us the Seas beat Eugene and Montreal wins a second round playoff game. 11:30 news time, 7:44.
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1: It's 13 degrees and partly clear downtown. Hello, I'm Jim Benny. Here's what's happening right now. The five contenders for the BC Conservative leadership will make their cases to the public this afternoon in a debate. The province says liquor board workers were notified of the change in March, but their union says there was no meaningful consultation about a plan to deliver coolers, ciders, and ready-to-drink cocktails directly to wholesale customers. Coming up after sports, help for an expected bomb in Surrey. She's a goose. 11:30 news time, 7:45. Time for an update from Sports at 650, home of the Canucks. Here's J.J. Evison.
22: All right, let's start on the ice with some big wins in the Stanley Cup playoffs last night. The Montreal Canadiens responded in a big way, beating Buffalo 5-1 to even their second-round series at a game apiece. Alex Newhook scored twice, while Jakub Dobish turned aside 27 shots in the win. And Vegas got a huge night from Mitch Marner, 3 goals and an assist as the Golden Knights crushed the Ducks 6-2 in Game 3. To baseball, a clutch eighth inning lifted the Vancouver Canadiens to a 4-2 win over Eugene Friday night. Shortstop Tucker Thomann drove in 2 runs to help Vancouver pull away late. In the majors, the Blue Jays leaned on pitching, and it paid off. Dylan Cease struck out 10 without issuing a walk as Toronto blanked the Angels 2-0 to end its 4-game skid. And Seattle's bats came alive in a big way Friday night. Luke Raley powered the Mariners past the White Sox 12-8 with a career-high 7 RBIs. To Major League Soccer, it's a massive Western Conference showdown tonight as the Vancouver Whitecaps visit San Jose. The two clubs sit first and second in the West and are tied for the MLS lead with 26 goals scored. Kickoff at 7:30. Hoops, the Toronto Tempo are officially official. Brittany Sykes scored the first basket in Tempo history, but the expansion club dropped its opener 68-65 to Washington. And in the NBA playoffs, Jalen Brunson's 33 points lifted the Knicks past the Sixers 108-94, while Victor Wembanyama poured in 39 as the Spurs downed the T-Wolves 115-108. From the Sports Center, I'm J.J. Evans.
1: And coming up, Nigel the Cat is saying to haters,
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1: 11:30 news time, 7:47.
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1: You're listening to 11:30 News Radio. Good morning. I'm Jim Benny. Canada's Foreign Affairs Minister is highlighting Ottawa's humanitarian work with other countries. Anita Anand highlighted Canada's work with Ukraine to return children abducted by the Russians. When asked whether Russia is committing genocide, Anand says Ottawa is focused on what it can achieve for Ukrainians instead of what words can best describe violations of international law.
26: For me, the important question is, what are we doing here and now? What are we doing to bring Ukrainian children home? And the issues relating to terminology and the classification of the illegal and unjustifiable Russian invasion will be heard in the international court system.
1: Ukraine believes Russia has taken 20,000 children, though a Yale University group estimates this number to be around 35,000. Ahead of Mother's Day, one expecting mom in the Lower Mainland is getting a lot of attention. This is in Surrey. Our Sarah Jones is speaking with English teacher Shannon Ganshorn and visual arts teacher Tai Yamamoto.
27: In an enclosed courtyard at Earl Marriott Secondary in South Surrey, a young mother has made her nest.
28: I think we are so special and so lucky that she's chosen our space to be in.
27: The goose appeared just a few weeks ago, laying six eggs in a planter box, and while staff questioned whether to move her, they ultimately decided to leave her be, naming her Gloria and coming up with a creative way to keep an eye on the mom-to-be.
29: I kind of took this as an opportunity for some of my students as well. We could talk about broadcasting and live streaming and that kind of setup. So we kind of thought, there's always live streams of eagle's nests and other kind of stuff. We thought it would be really cool to have one that's local, that's in our school.
27: Sarah Jones, City News, Vancouver.
1: An East Vancouver community is rallying around a feline folk hero. Nigel the Cat was accused of being a nuisance by a neighbor who says he was coming to their home and begging for food. But others in the community are firmly Team Nigel. And a growing shrine of artwork in support of the free-roaming cat has cemented Nigel's status as a local celebrity. That's according to neighbor Christopher Duchat.
30: That culture around here is both online and like on that post, like all the artwork that people are putting out, he's basically like the neighborhood superhero.
1: Nigel has his own Instagram fan page and is a top-rated attraction on Google Maps. Sydney's here in just a moment. We've got traffic and weather together on the ones right here on 11:30 News Radio.
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0: In the Rogers Xfinity Internet Traffic Center, my name is Sydney Parker. Starting over on the Queensboro Bridge, you're seeing really significant delays right now. They're doing some road work out here. You're down to one lane both ways. There's also still that bump in the south end of the bridge that is holding up traffic even further. But northbound right now, you're solid from the north end of the bridge all the way back from before Howes Interchange. So not looking good. On the southbound side, it's not really much better. You're backing up out of the loop, out of Burnaby New West for Marina and Stewartson. So really moving not the best out here. I do recommend avoiding it. Stick to the Stalawasum or the Night Bridge instead, and the closures out here should last until sometime before 9 o'clock. And then out of New West, 6th Avenue also closed, so you have to use 23rd Stewartson, and those routes get much busier. So just another reason to take the Stalawasum or the Night Bridge. Keep in mind though, the Stalawasum southbound, the right lane I believe is blocked off, but it is down to one lane for the weekend, so a heads up. And out in the valley, Highway 1, they're working at around 232nd, and just expect delays there. Same with in between Bradner and Peardenville out in Abbotsford, so definitely keep that in mind. In Vancouver, Broadway still closed between Main and Quebec. They're working on Granville in between 16th and Broadway, and again through the Marpole stretch. And out in Port Coquitlam downtown, it is the May Day Parade, so you're seeing some closures, including on Wilson already between Maryhill Road and Kingsway, but expect more closures to be in effect, and that'll probably last for most of the morning. Traffic is for Central City Fun Park, BC's largest indoor fun park, with bowling, laser tag, mini golf, roller skating, family go-karts, and a giant arcade. Central City Fun Park in Surrey. Now over to the weather for today. It is mainly cloudy, high 17, a low of 11. For tomorrow, another mainly cloudy day, also a high of 17 and a low down to 11. Monday, that sun will return with a high 18, a low of 11. Tuesday, it's going to be cloudy, but just as warm, a high 18, a low of 13. And Wednesday, another cloudy day with a high of 17, a low down to 11. Right now in Vancouver, mostly cloudy, 13 degrees.
1: This is 1130 News Radio. Hello there, I'm Jim Benny. Passengers from the hantavirus-stricken ship will be evacuated this weekend when it arrives at Spain's Canary Islands. We're hearing from Dr. Joss Reimer, the Chief Public Health Officer of Canada.
2: According to Spanish officials, the luxury ship will not dock, but instead remain at anchor near the port of Granadilla. Passengers will be screened before disembarking, but that won't happen until their repatriation aircraft is ready to take off from the airport. At that point, they'll be taken directly to the runway to board their respective planes. The UK and the US are among the countries confirmed to be charting aircrafts to retrieve their nationals.
5: Of the remaining passengers on board, four are Canadian, and officials here at home say a consular officer has already arrived at the Canary Islands to meet with them. At this point, however, details on the repatriation effort have not yet been finalized.
2: Erica Natividad, City News, Toronto.
1: Vladimir Putin has described Russia's invasion of Ukraine as just in a speech at an annual military parade in Moscow. He praised the Russian soldiers who are, in his words, confronting an aggressive force aimed and supported by NATO.
6: What was notable about this year's parade was what we didn't see. There were no tanks, no missiles, none of the hardware the Kremlin normally showcases on Victory Day. The parade had been scaled back out of fear of a Ukrainian attack. In a speech, President Putin spoke not just of the past, but of Russia's war now on Ukraine. We will always be victorious, he said.
7: Победа всегда была и всегда будет за нами.
6: And then a 10-minute film was shown of Russia's latest weaponry. The Kremlin had clearly decided that if it couldn't parade the military hardware in public, a video presentation was the next best thing.
1: Steve Rosenberg reports the parade coincides with a 3-day ceasefire between Russia and Ukraine. In Japan, a town in the northeast has removed its long-serving mayor because he's been unconscious for several months.
8: Kiku Hatoyama has served as the town's mayor since 2008, but in February he fell ill on duty, undergoing emergency surgery and suffering a brain hemorrhage. Since then, he's been unresponsive, leaving the town assembly in a quandary. The motion said removing the 72-year-old was a tough choice, but administratively necessary. It means the long-time mayor will automatically lose his position in 10 days. Japan's National Association of Town and Village Assemblies says it's rare for a no-confidence motion to be filed against a mayor due to illness.
1: Edrine Smith with the story. Coming up in just a moment, your update on business on 1130 News Radio.
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1: I'm Mike Apple. It's been a struggle this year to see any sign of strength or good news coming out of the labor market. The latest numbers for April from StatsCan showing for the third month out of four in 2026, there were jobs lost last month. 18,000, over 112,000 so far for the year. The unemployment rate going up to 6.9%. Andrew Grantham is a senior economist at the CIBC.
16: Even though we did get some growth within the Canadian economy, some GDP growth in the first quarter, you know, we are not reducing slack within the labor market. That makes things very difficult for the Bank of Canada right now, particularly when there's some concern over inflation ahead because of the oil price shock.
1: Well, for much of 2025, the job losses were concentrated in the manufacturing sector. Grantham says it's now kind of spreading out into other sectors of the economy.
16: Those trade-sensitive sectors, such as manufacturing, have not really been the primary driver of the weakness. So it does look as if this softness in hiring has spread to other areas of the economy, and it's not just those most trade-sensitive areas that are driving this weakness.
1: And while the Bank of Canada did signal on its last policy meeting that they could raise interest rates later this year because of rising energy prices, Grantham believes that probably won't be happening.
16: This is a clear sign that there is continued slack within the Canadian economy that should put downward pressure on inflation.
1: That's Andrew Grantham, Executive Director and Senior Economist at the CIBC. With your weekend business report, I'm Mike Apple.
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35: Hello there, and thank you for joining us. It's Saturday, May 9th, and I'm David Adelini. In Vancouver, mostly cloudy at 13 degrees. And here's what's making news right now. Well, it's expected to be another heated debate today between the five remaining BC Conservative leadership candidates. A local union is sounding the alarm over changes to BC's liquor distribution system. They're warning of possible job losses. There are doubts over a new peace deal between the U.S. and Iran after two Iranian oil tankers were struck. And a BC mom and her family are in Toronto after winning a very special contest.
0: Montreal even their series with Buffalo and Vegas take the lead over Anaheim in the Stanley Cup playoffs. The Vancouver Canadiens win again. Plus, it's a big night for the Vancouver Whitecaps. Sports at 15.
35: 11:30 news time is 8:01. And now over to the Rogers Xfinity Internet Traffic Center. Here's Sydney Parker.
3: Thank you, David. If you are traveling around town, keep in mind it's really busy over on the Queensboro. Actually, I think they have already lifted the lane closure, so it was a lot busier in the last little bit, but it looks like that they were just doing so to clear it. So it looks to be all normal. All the lanes are open. However, there's still that bump at the south end holding up traffic. And out of New West, 6th Avenue remains closed, so it gets much busier off of 20th and Stewartson. Every single weekend, the Queensboro is an absolute mess, a grind. You're barely moving on the approach, whereas the Stalawasum and the Nye Street bridges are wide open and free-flowing. This happens every weekend, so I highly recommend you plan ahead to avoid the Queensboro. The Stalawasum does have the southbound traffic down to one lane, but is barely affecting the route. And then out in Langley, Highway 1, they're working at around 232, as well as in Abbotsford on Highway 1 between Bradner and Peardenville. So just a heads up there. And then in Port Coquitlam, we have the May Day Parade taking place today, so you're going to see a bunch of closures in downtown Port Coquitlam. And then in Vancouver, Granville between 57th and 70th, they're working there. They're also set up along Granville between 16th and Broadway, both north and south, and Broadway closed between Maine and Quebec, so definitely avoid that as well. Otherwise, though, you're looking pretty good throughout the lower mainland. No other major stalls or collisions. If there's anything that we're missing, though, definitely let us know at pound or star 1130. 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Now to the weather for today. It is mainly sunny with a high, mainly cloudy with a high of 17, a low down to 11. Tomorrow, also mainly cloudy, also a high of 17 and a low down to 11. And Monday, you're going to see that sunshine again, a high 18, a low of 11. Right now in Vancouver, mostly cloudy and 14 degrees.
35: Thank you very much. 11:30 news time is 8:03. And now on to your top story. All five candidates in the BC Conservative leadership race are facing off today in a 90-minute debate. Ian Black, Caroline Elliott, Carrie-Lynne Findley, Peter Miliband, and Yuri Fulmer are all vying to replace former leader John Rustad. In April, the party announced its membership had risen to more than 42,000 people since the start of the leadership campaign in December. The debate will be moderated and air at 4:30 p.m. The BC General Employees Union says the province is putting hundreds of jobs at risk after changes to BC's liquor distribution system. The changes allow BC manufacturers to bypass the government-owned liquor distribution branch and deliver products directly to wholesale customers. President Paul Finch says members were not meaningfully consulted on the change.
4: What they failed to do was consult us, as they had committed to in writing prior that any future changes to the liquor distribution system that impacted our members, they would consult us, and that didn't happen.
35: The province says workers were notified of the change in March. The Minister of Agriculture and Food, Lana Popham, says the change will support BC jobs throughout the sector. She adds BC's liquor manufacturing, retail, and hospitality workers are also facing unprecedented economic challenges. There's no deal yet to end the war with Iran. The White House sent a one-page proposal to work through the two countries' issues, including around Iran's nuclear program. Now, this comes despite the U.S. striking two Iranian oil tankers. ABC News senior White House correspondent Selena Wang reports.
10: The U.S. is still waiting for Iran's answer on those peace talks. The president has said a response was supposed to come last night, but as of now, nothing. And Iran's foreign ministry is now saying they're not bound by America's deadlines.
35: The Friday attacks cast doubt on the tenuous month-long ceasefire that the U.S. has insisted is still in effect. An investigation is underway into a deadly incident at Denver International Airport last night. ABC's Jim Ryan says an unidentified person was struck and killed by a departing jetliner.
18: Seconds after aborting its takeoff roll and slamming on the brakes, the crew of Frontier Flight 4345 called the control tower.
21: There was an individual walking across the runway.
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21: We've got smoke in the aircraft. We're going to evacuate on the runway.
18: Emergency slides were deployed and passenger Andrew Garcia captured video of the scene. Investigators will try to determine how the person who was killed instantly ended up on the runway. Jim Ryan, ABC News.
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35: A pillar of the local hockey scene has died. 11:30 News Radio has learned that Ernie Punch McLean passed away at the age of 93. The colorful former coach of the New Westminster Bruins was known for his love of hockey, regularly attending Vancouver Canucks and Giants games long after his coaching days had ended. McLean's famed New Westminster Bruins dominated the WHL in the 1970s and won two Memorial Cups. A petition was launched just this week lobbying for a statue of McLean to go up near the Queen's Park Arena site. A friend of his tells 1130 News Radio he died in a motor vehicle accident near Dease Lake. RCMP and that Northern BC community have confirmed a man died in a single vehicle crash that saw a car go down an embankment. Back in 2009, McLean got lost in the woods near Dease Lake and spent 5 nights waiting to get rescued. Vancouver isn't the only city making robots deliver their items. A new year-long trial of drone delivery between New York and New Jersey is underway by the Port Authority. ABC's Chuck Sievertson has more.
2: The goal's faster delivery of small packages, including medical devices, in a traffic-filled, congested metro.
5: We're going to focus on 1 year over one very specific corridor, but a six-minute flight on a drone could take away a 30-minute trip that a cargo van might otherwise need.
2: James Greenway, remote pilot with the UK-based Skyports Drone Services, says of the goal,
5: reduce the transit time for a package to make it as green as possible.
2: If successful, they'll add routes.
35: The packages will make their way over the East River.
23: Everything Vancouver.
35: NBC mom Jenny Erskine, pardon me, has won an exclusive opportunity to become a game day owner of the Toronto Blue Jays.
6: For the Blue Jays' 50th season, Rogers, the parent company of City TV, is handing over ownership of Canada's team to the fans for 1 day a month, including this special Mother's Day experience. Jenny submitted a video explaining why her family are diehard Jays fans.
7: We have a picture on our fridge of my husband when he was 5 years old in a Blue Jays hat. We met playing baseball. We played baseball when we were kids. After we got married, we road tripped down to Seattle to watch the Blue Jays beat the Mariners in the 2016 series, and we've passed the love of the game down to our kids.
6: Audra Brown, City News Toronto.
35: And Michael Bublé, Alanis Morissette, and Jesse Reyes will be among those taking the stage at the Canadian opening ceremony for the FIFA World Cup. The show is in Toronto, not in Vancouver. FIFA has decided opening ceremonies will be held in only three cities, representing the three host countries. Vancouverites may have to take some time off work to watch it. The event goes Friday, June 12th at 10:30 in the morning, our time. Organizers say the show will be a reflection of Canada's identity and the energy surrounding the World Cup. Shortly after the opening ceremony, Team Canada will play its first game of the tournament. Coming up next, your 1130 News Radio Ferry Report. It's 8:09.
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3: Thank you, David. If you are heading out to the island from Tawasin to Swords Bay, your next up is the 9 o'clock, and this one is sitting at 80%. And then the Tawasin to Duke Point route next up is going to be the 1015, and that one is a 70. And then Horseshoe Bay to Langdale, that 950 already sold out. So you're waiting for the 1210 now this afternoon, which is a 65. So a heads up for this route. You can find the latest ferry updates anytime at vancouver.citynews.ca/traffic.
35: Thank you very much. She'll be back in 60 seconds for your traffic and weather forecast. 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
35: 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And now back over to the traffic center. Here's Sydney Parker.
3: Thank you, David. If you're trying to travel out in the valley, keep in mind they're doing some work on Happy One between Bradner all the way down to about the Pierneville Road overpass. It's not causing any delays yet. Same with in Langley, Happy One at around 232. Also not causing any delays right now. In Port Coquitlam, you have the May Day Parade taking place today. So expect closures in and around downtown Port Coquitlam. You already have a closure of Wilson in between Maryhill Road and Kingsway. So just a heads up on that. The Salawas Bridge. You should have the southbound side down to one lane for this weekend, not affecting traffic. And then right now on the Queensboro Bridge, there's that bump at the south end that is causing a bit of a delay out of New West. 6th Avenue is closed. It gets a lot busier for Stewartson and 20th. I do recommend you just stick to either the Stalawasum or the 9th Street Bridge instead. They're both in much better shape. And then in Vancouver, they're set up along Granville in between 57th and 70th. Closures there. And Granville between 16th and Broadway, they're working both north and south. Broadway also closed in between Maine and Quebec. So just a heads up on that. You can continue to take 7th or 12th, and that is scheduled to reopen at the end of this month. But we'll keep an eye on it, and you know, these projects are not always on time, so hopefully it does reopen by the end of this month, but otherwise just continue to avoid it. And the lower mainland's looking great right now. The major routes not really seeing any delays. If there's anything that we're missing, definitely let me know. 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Stop inside today. And now to the weather for today. It is mainly cloudy, high 17, a low down to 11. Tomorrow, another mainly cloudy day with a high of 17, a low of 11. Monday, also sunny, a high 18, a low down to 11. Tuesday, it's going to be cloudy, high 18, a low of 13. And Wednesday, another cloudy day, a high 17, a low down to 11. Right now in Vancouver, mostly cloudy and 14 degrees.
35: Thank you very much. Well, the owner of a now-closed Vancouver strip club petitioning for the restoration of its liquor license believes he's being unfairly targeted after the BC Supreme Court found it would present a clear danger to the public if the license were restored. Anthony Pomonas' reaction comes after the court dismissed the bid to lift the liquor license cancellation for his Gallery Show Lounge strip club, where a judicial review could be heard. He and an employee were charged with drug trafficking last month, but the charges were later stayed, with police and prosecutors not providing a reason for the development. Coming up next, we're going to be taking a look at your top stories and having a check of sports.
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35: Hello there, my name is David Natalini, and here's what's making news right now. It's another face-off between all five of the BC Conservative leadership candidates. They'll be taking part in a debate this afternoon. The BC General Employees Union is warning of possible job losses as the BC government allows some manufacturers to sell directly to wholesale customers. And coming up after sports, a high school in Surrey has set up a live stream of a Canadian goose. Now from Sportsnet Radio, here's J.J. Evison.
0: All right, we begin with the Stanley Cup playoffs, where road teams were dominant last night. The Canadiens are heading back to Montreal with their series knotted at one. Alex Newhook scored twice, and rookie goalie Jakub Dobish stopped 27 shots as Montreal beat Buffalo 5-1. And Vegas, they got a huge night from Mitch Marner, 3 goals and an assist, as the Golden Knights crushed the Ducks 6-2 in Game 3. The baseball, the Vancouver Canadiens kept the pressure on late Friday night. Jacob Sharp delivered the go-ahead two-run single in the eighth inning of a 4-2 win over Eugene, the C's second win in a row against the Emeralds. To the majors, the Blue Jays got back in the win column. It was a three-pitcher effort to shut out the Angels 2-0. Dylan Cease was dominant, striking out 10 over 7 scoreless. Jeff Hoffman pitched a clean eighth. Louis Varland picked up his fifth save of the season, and Toronto snapped a four-game losing streak. The Mariners exploded offensively Friday night. Luke Raley homered twice and drove in 7 as Seattle outslugged Chicago 12-8. On the pitch tonight, the Whitecaps put their 5-game unbeaten streak on the line against San Jose in one of the biggest regular season MLS matchups in recent memory, kickoff at 7:30. Lastly, to the hardwood, the Knicks took a dominant 3-0 series lead over Philadelphia with a 108-94 win, and Victor Wembanyama joined the likes of Kareem Abdul-Jabbar, Hakeem Olajuwon, and Shaquille O'Neal with a 39-point, 15-rebound, and 5-block performance in the Spurs' 115-108 win over the T-Wolves. From the Sports Center, I'm JJ Evison.
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35: You're listening to 1130 News Radio, and I'm David Natalini. Now that Canada has a new Governor General on the way, Mary Simon is reflecting on her nearly 5 years in the role.
14: The outgoing Governor General says she's proud of the chance she was given to pursue reconciliation one conversation at a time. Mary Simon became Canada's first Indigenous Governor General in July 2021. She says she saw herself as someone who could build bridges between people living in Canada and with the monarchy itself. As the coronation of King Charles approached, she helped organize meetings between the King and leaders of Canada's three national Indigenous organizations. Former Supreme Court Justice Louise Arbour is set to replace Simon June 8th. Jason White, The Canadian Press.
35: And a goose is getting a lot of attention in Surrey after she decided to make her nest in the courtyard of Earl Marriott Secondary. Our Sarah Jones reports the school has set up a live stream and is speaking with students and English teacher Shannon Ganshorn.
18: The live stream has garnered the attention of the school and the community, with students and faculty taking to watch Gloria even in their free time.
20: Well, when I first saw the live stream, I was like, wow, this is so amazing. I actually really like Canadian geese. I like seeing them fly around, and the live stream just like is so awesome.
21: It's really nice, especially in my classroom, because we can always watch it. And at home, sometimes I check in on Gloria just to see how she's doing.
22: With classrooms playing the feed, it sparked conversations on the protected species.
26: We did some research, and apparently they mate for life, and they also return to their previous brooding or nesting spots. So if she has a good experience here, then hopefully she'll come back in the future.
22: The teens are giving Gloria her space in the courtyard while she waits for her goslings to be hatched, which according to faculty could be soon, ironically just ahead of Mother's Day. Sarah Jones, City News, Vancouver.
35: Coming up next, we're going to be taking a look at your traffic and weather forecast. 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
27: Metro Vancouver has activated Stage 2 watering restrictions effective May 1st. 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Watering infractions could result in a fine. 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
2: Rogers Xfinity Internet Traffic Center. My name is Sydney Parker. Starting over in the Valley, they're doing some work on Highway 1 between Bradner and Peartonville through Abbotsford. It's not affecting traffic right now. More something to keep in mind. Same with through Langley, Highway 1 at around 232. Also not causing delays at the moment. And then in downtown Port Coquitlam, you can expect a bunch of closures today for the May Day Parade. It's most likely going to take place for the morning. And then probably by early afternoon, it'll all open up. You already have a closure of Wilson between Maryhill Road and Kingsway. So you could just avoid downtown Port Coquitlam. I'm sure Kingsway and McLean slash Pitt River Road will remain open, but we'll keep an eye on that as the parade gets going. And then over on the Salawasan Bridge, you should be down to one lane on the southbound side for the weekend, but it's not affecting traffic right now. Queensboro, there's a bump at the south end of the bridge. That is causing a bit of a delay. And then out of New West, 6th Avenue is closed, so you have to use 20th or Stewartson. Right now, you're fine, but it gets so much busier out here, especially on the weekends. The Salawasan and the Night Bridge are just a world of difference compared to the Queensboro Bridge in terms of volume. So I would recommend planning ahead to avoid the Queensboro Bridge for the day. And then in Vancouver, they're working on Granville between 57th and 70th and also in between 16th and Broadway. That spot already seeing delays. Broadway also still closed between Maine and Quebec. It is scheduled to reopen at the end of this month, but continue to take either 7th or 12th as an alternate in the meantime. Traffic is for Richmond Night Market. 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Now to the weather forecast for today. Mainly cloudy, a high of 17, a low of 11. Tomorrow, the same, mainly cloudy, a high of 17, a low of 11. Monday, it's going to be sunny and 18, and then a low down to 11. For Tuesday, you're going to see some clouds, but it won't get any cooler. Another high 18, a low down to 13. And Wednesday, another cloudy day, a high 17, a low down to 11. Right now in Vancouver, it's mostly cloudy and 14 degrees.
35: Welcome back. I'm David Natalini. Foreign Affairs Minister Anita Anand says Canada's ongoing work to return Ukrainian children who were abducted by Russian officials shows Ottawa's efforts to advance humanitarian outcomes. Anand says Ottawa has been working with not just allies, but countries such as Qatar to reunify 2,000 children taken by Russian officials. She says it's crucial for the future of Ukraine to return these children.
3: Families are the bedrock of communities, and strong communities ensure a strong country. And so this is absolutely central to, in my estimation, the work that Canada can do internationally.
35: Anand is co-chairing a Monday meeting in Brussels, where she says countries will discuss how new funding can help alleviate problems in identifying and contacting abducted children. A hantavirus-hit cruise ship is expected to arrive in the Canary Islands this weekend, where Spanish authorities will carry out an unprecedented evacuation procedure. Our Erica Natividad is hearing from Spain's head of civil protection and emergencies.
5: Officials with the World Health Organization are working with Spanish authorities on what's expected to be a complex operation. The hantavirus-stricken MV Hondius cruise ship is currently heading to Spain's Canary Islands in the Atlantic Ocean off West Africa and is expected to arrive near Tenerife this Sunday around noon. Health officials are now planning careful evacuations of the more than 140 people from 23 countries on board.
6: I can tell you with absolute certainty that there is absolutely no chance of any contact with the civilian population. Everything will be isolated and cordoned off. Only authorized personnel will be allowed access.
5: The Dutch cruise operator Oceanwide Expeditions has said none of the remaining passengers currently display symptoms of infection. Erica Natividad, City News, Toronto.
35: And a new anime film hits the box office this weekend in a limited edition release. And video game fans will be excited for this sequel coming to theaters.
7: Are you okay?
8: Eh? Did a sticker just talk to me?
11: A teenager gets trapped inside a world in her smartphone in the anime film Labyrinth. Director Shoji Kawamori sought to approach the digital world differently.
12: It's already been done before, right? So then I really wanted to like try to depict it in a different way, like so it really represents like what you feel emotionally.
11: Get over here! fans seeing Mortal Kombat 2 this weekend might recognize on-screen and voice cameos by the game's co-creator, Ed Boon.
0: In the very first video game, I was the voice of a number of characters. I was the guy yelling, "Get over here," for Scorpion. I was the voice of Liu Kang. And I was also the announcer who would say, "Liu Kang wins, you know, fatality."
11: We won't spoil where the on-screen and newly recorded voice cameos take place, though. In Hollywood, I'm Rick Damigella.
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7: Hi, I'm Adrienne Gear, president of the BC Nurses Union. Nurses across British Columbia are taking a strike vote. 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Nurses have always been there for you. 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

0: inflation ahead because of the oil price shock.
1: Well, for much of 2025, the job losses were concentrated in the manufacturing sector. Grantham says it's now kind of spreading out into other sectors of the economy.
0: Those trade-sensitive sectors, such as manufacturing, have not really been the primary driver of the weakness. So it does look as if this softness in hiring has spread to other areas of the economy, and it's not just those most trade-sensitive areas that are driving this weakness.
1: And while the Bank of Canada did signal on its last policy meeting that they could raise interest rates later this year because of rising energy prices, Grantham believes that probably won't be happening.
0: This is a clear sign that there is continued slack within the Canadian economy that should put downward pressure on inflation. You know, it seems unlikely that a shock in one area of price will translate into a broader inflationary issue.
1: That's Andrew Grantham, Executive Director and Senior Economist at the CIBC. With your Weekend Business Report, I'm Mike Eppel.
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6: Good morning. It's Saturday, May 9th. I'm Jim Benny. Partly clear downtown. It's up to 14 degrees. And here's what's happening right now. It's D-Day for BC Conservative leadership candidates. They hold a debate this afternoon. As members will be voting for one of them at the end of the month. A claim has been made by the union representing BC liquor workers that they weren't consulted, but the province says they were told about it in March. It's over the idea of wholesalers getting alcohol by bypassing certain channels. We're still waiting for progress in the Middle East situation, namely a one-page proposal offering a gradual lifting of the U.S. blockade on Iranian ports. And a car crash in northern BC has claimed the life of Punch McLean, the man who led the New Westminster Bruins to two Memorial Cups in the 1970s. He was 93.
8: A pair of lopsided wins highlighted Stanley Cup playoff action last night. The Vancouver Canadiens saw a strong pitching debut in Eugene, and the Whitecaps' nine-game road trip continues. Sports at 45.
6: We're heading back to the future. Landlines are making a comeback. 11:30 news time, 8:31. 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
9: Thank you, Jim. If you are out in the valley in Abbotsford, keep in mind they're working on Highway 1 in between Bradner and Peardenville. It's not causing any delays at the moment. Same within Langley. Highway 1 at around 232 is not causing any delays right now. There also is the May Day Parade taking place in Port Coquitlam today. There's already a closure of Wilson between Maryhill Road and Kingsway, so just a heads up on that. And then the Salawasan Bridge southbound is down to one lane for the weekend. It's barely affecting traffic right now. And over on the Queensboro Bridge, you do have that bump at the south end holding up traffic. And then out of New West, 6 Avenue is closed, so it's already getting busy off of 20th. I do recommend that you just fully avoid the Queensboro Bridge and either take the Salawasan or the Night Bridge if you're trying to get in and out of Richmond instead. And then in Vancouver, Broadway's still closed between Maine and Quebec. It is scheduled to reopen at the end of this month, though, so keep an eye on it. And in the meantime, you can just continue to take 7th or 12th as an alternate. And then Granville between 16th and Broadway, they're working both north and south there. There also is getting really busy southbound leading up to 12th. And then Granville between 57th and 70th, there are closures both ways out there as well. Otherwise, though, you're looking really good throughout the Lower Mainland. Currently, no major stalls or collisions to touch on. 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Now to the weather. For today, it is mainly cloudy. A high of 17, a low down to 11. Tomorrow, the same. Mainly cloudy. High of 17, a low of 11. And on Monday, it's going to be nice and sunny. High of 18, a low down to 11. Right now in Vancouver, it is mostly cloudy and 14 degrees.
6: Traffic and weather together every 10 minutes on the ones. 11:30 news time, 8:33.

0: Our top story this morning, 90-minute debate is happening today between all five of the BC Conservative leadership candidates. They include Ian Black, Carolyn Elliott, Carolyn Finley, Peter Miliband, and Yuri Fulmer. Last month's debates revealed sharp disagreements about issues such as land acknowledgements, diversity policies, education, and what it means to be conservative. But all the candidates agree they will repeal the Declaration on the Rights of Indigenous Peoples Act. They also broadly agree on plans to revive the provincial economy through a combination of tax cuts, faster permitting, and efficiencies. The debate will start at 4:30 this afternoon. Calling it a liquor distribution sellout, the BC General Employees Union is not happy with the province's decision to allow some manufacturers to bypass the liquor distribution branch. This means coolers, ciders, ready-to-drink cocktails, and other beverages can be delivered directly to wholesale customers. Here's BCGEU President Paul Finn.
1: You know, it's a difficult, not just for civil servants, but I think our entire membership, which is over 100,000 unionized workers in this province, to realize it's a difficult situation to see, government taking a situation where they're not respecting labor.
0: Finch says a public liquor system generates significant revenue for health care, education, and other public services. Minister of Agriculture and Food Lana Popham says protecting this system remains a top priority, and this change will support jobs in the sector. Radio silence continues between the U.S. and Iran this morning after the Trump administration sent a new peace proposal to the Middle East. The one-page proposal offers a gradual lifting of the U.S. blockade on Iranian ports to allow them to freely move through the Strait of Hormuz. But the war is far from over, with the U.S. launching strikes on two Iranian oil tankers last night. ABC News senior White House correspondent Selena Wang tells us.
2: Iran is calling those strikes a reckless military adventure. The war is now in its 10th week, and President Trump is pushing for progress before he leaves for Beijing in just a few days early next week.
0: Oil and gas prices continue to be hit hard by the closure of the strait. Gas in Metro Vancouver remaining above $2 a liter for regular, and that's even with prices dropping a number of cents over the last few days. There was a deadly incident on the tarmac at Denver International Airport. A Frontier Airlines plane hit and killed a person during an attempted takeoff to Los Angeles, sparking a fire and forcing an emergency evacuation.
3: There was an individual walking across the runway.
4: An official telling ABC News the person was at least partially consumed by one of the engines, causing a brief engine fire. Pilots then reporting smoke in the cabin. All 231 passengers and crew on board forced to evacuate on the runway, at least one with a minor injury, according to the source. In a statement, Denver Airport saying there was a brief engine fire that was promptly extinguished by the Denver Fire Department. Emergency crews responded to the scene and bused passengers to the terminal, adding the NTSB has been notified.
0: ABC's Andrew Dimebert reporting. 11:30 news time, 8:36. Downtown, 14 degrees. Looking out the weather window, what do we got? Well, the sun's trying to break out. We've been saying it's the last number of mornings, but it is trying to get out there, and we'll hopefully get a little bit more sun this afternoon. They're talking about highs of 17 today. Sad news in the local hockey community. Ernie Punch McLean, the legendary head coach of the New Westminster Bruins Memorial Cup winning teams in the 1970s, has died. The news comes just days after organizers began a push to get a statue of McLean built near Queen's Park Arena. McLean had become a regular in the press box at the Canucks games as of late, known for his wit and his love of hockey. Punch McLean was 93. A man who says he was his partner in a mining enterprise has told 11:30 News Radio McLean died in a car crash in northern BC. We checked in with Dease Lake RCMP, who report a man died when a car rolled down an embankment. This was yesterday. They're not saying who that person was, though. It's 8:37.
5: Everything Vancouver.
0: A BC mom, Jenny Erskine, is in Toronto this weekend with her family after winning a chance to be a game day owner of the Toronto Blue Jays. Jenny, by the way, is from Langford on the island. The event is put on by Rogers, the parent company of this very radio station. And our Audra Brown is speaking with the entire Erskine family about the trip.
6: Aside from great seats to two weekend games, the experience includes a huge shopping spree at the Jays shop, a tour of Rogers Center, she'll meet some players, and even have a meeting with management.
7: I am. I'm going to pitch some ideas to the franchise. Thought that it might be nice to have the 50-50, the Blue Jays 50-50, available across Canada for everyone to partake in it. Maybe having real grass instead of turf would be awesome.
8: Really cool, because I don't have to get her anything, because we already have a present.
9: You don't have to worry about Mother's Day anymore.
8: No.
9: How are you ever going to top this as a Mother's Day weekend?
10: I'm not going to be able to. Yeah, this is going to be one for the books. So
7: it's just a dream. It's a dream, and we're just so happy that we get to do this together.
11: Audra Brown, City News, Toronto.
0: And a rock and roll icon will be honored tonight in Toronto.
12: And I think it's gonna be a long, long time.
0: Elton John will be on hand to receive this year's Glenn Gould Prize in person. The award is given out every 2 years to a living artist of any nationality, quote, recognizing a body of work that has enriched the human condition throughout the arts. Performers at this year's gala include Sarah McLachlan, Diana Krall, and The Beaches, with host actor Eric McCormick. The ceremony takes place at the Great Canadian Casino Resort in Toronto at 5-hour time. 30 seconds away, your 11:30 News Radio Border Report.
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0: 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Sydney, have we got any problems out there?
14: Yeah, it's pretty busy if you're trying to head southbound into the States right now, Jim. The Peace Arch crossing about 40 to an hour. The Pack Highway route is about 30 to 50. Aldergrove and Sumas are both quiet 510s heading south. North into Canada, the wait times at the Peace Arch crossing, only about a 5-10 minute wait. The Pack Highway route about 10 to 20. And then Aldergrove and Sumas both quiet 510s heading north. You can find the latest border wait times anytime at vancouver.citynews.ca/border.
0: Well, the Queensborough's been a pain for a while now. We'll find out how it's doing this morning as we have traffic and weather together on the ones.
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14: Thank you, Jim. If you're out in the valley on Highway 1 through Abbotsford, keep in mind there is a traffic pattern change in effect between Mount Lehman and Peardenville, between Bradner and Peardenville. It's not affecting traffic, at least in terms of volume right now, just more of a heads up. They're also working on Highway 1 at around 232. Again, not really affecting traffic at the moment. And then over in Port Coquitlam, today is the May Day Parade, so you're already seeing a closure of Wilson between Mary Hill Road and Kingsway. So far, that's it for now. And then over on the Salawasan Bridge, I'm noticing a delay northbound at the very south end. There's clearly a new problem out here. If you have a more recent update on this, do let me know. It is backing up all the way from King George and Scott Road. So if you have details on this problem. And then on the southbound side, you are down to one lane for the weekend for road work, but it's not really affecting traffic right now on the southbound side. But yeah, northbound, if you have an update, let me know. Queensborough Bridge, you do have the bump at the south end holding up traffic. Out of New Wessex Avenue is closed. You have to use either 20th or Stewarton, and it gets so busy out here, especially in the afternoon. It's much better off if you take the Salawasan or the Knight Street Bridge instead. And then in Vancouver, Broadway closed between Maine and Quebec. They're also working on Granville between 16th and Broadway. We're really busy at 12th right now. And Granville between 57th and 70th. There's a bunch of closures in effect out there as well, also for road work. 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And now to the weather for today. It is mainly cloudy, a high of 17, a low down to 11. Tomorrow, also mainly cloudy, high of 17, a low of 11. And on Monday, it's going to be nice and sunny with a high of 18, a low down to 11. Right now in Vancouver, mostly cloudy and 14 degrees.
0: Traffic and weather together every 10 minutes on the ones. Red Hot Chili Peppers have reportedly made a red hot deal when it comes to their music catalog. Hollywood Reporter is citing sources reporting the band sold its recorded catalog to Warner Music Group. $300 million, apparently, the deal is worth. Reps are not commenting for any of the sides. Some of the group's biggest hits include all what you're hearing now, Californication, Can't Stop, and Under the Bridge. We've got sports in just a moment as Montreal has squared its second-round playoff series at one game apiece. 11:30 news time, 8:44.
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0: Right now in Vancouver, it's 14 degrees and partly clear. Hello there, news fans. I'm Jim Benny. Here's what's making news right now. BC's Conservatives will hear this afternoon from their five people who want to lead their party. 90-minute televised debate starts at 4:30. Ciders, coolers, ready-to-drink cocktails and other beverages can be delivered directly to wholesale customers in BC. Liquor branch workers say they weren't meaningfully consulted about this idea. Coming up after sports, does Canada think Russia is guilty of genocide in Ukraine? 11:30 news time, 8:45. Time again for 11:30 News Radio Sports. And from Sportsnet 650, home of the Canucks, here's J.J. Evison.
24: All right, the Stanley Cup playoffs has been must-watch TV. The Montreal-Buffalo series is all tied up heading to Quebec. The Canadiens beat the Sabres 5-1 in Game 2, while Buffalo's power play went 0-5 on the night. And Vegas regained control of their series with Anaheim. Mitch Marner had the first playoff hat-trick of his career as the Golden Knights beat the Ducks 6-2. Sliding to the diamond and starting in the minors, a strong pitching night and timely hitting carried the Vancouver Canadiens past the Eugene Emeralds 4-2 Friday night. Nolan Perry struck out 8 in his high A debut. The Canadiens and Emeralds battle in a doubleheader today. Game 1 goes shortly after 5. Shifting to the majors, after 4 straight losses, the Blue Jays finally had something to feel good about. Dylan Cease delivered 7 scoreless innings with 10 strikeouts, and Toronto shut out the Angels 2-0. And it was a wild offensive night for Seattle as the Mariners scored a season-high 12 runs in a victory over Chicago. Luke Raley finished with 7 RBIs. To Major League Soccer, tonight features a battle of MLS heavyweights. Vancouver trails San Jose by 3 points in the Western Conference standings, heading into their showdown at PayPal Park. Kickoff at 7:30. Hoops, the Toronto Tempo made their WNBA debut last night. Toronto's first game came down to the final seconds, but the Tempo fell 68-65 to Washington. In the NBA playoffs, the Knicks took a commanding 3-0 series lead over the Sixers with a 108-94 Game 3 win, and Victor Wembanyama scored 16 fourth-quarter points to lift San Antonio past Minnesota 115-108 the final. From the Sports Center, I'm J.J. Evans.
0: And coming up, the tale of Nigel the Cat. 11:30 news time, 8:47.
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0: You're listening to 1130 News Radio. Good morning. I'm Jim Benny. Canada's Foreign Affairs Minister is highlighting Ottawa's humanitarian work with other countries. Anita Anand highlighted Canada's work with Ukraine to return children abducted by the Russians. When asked whether Russia is committing genocide, Anand says Ottawa is focused on what it can achieve for Ukrainians instead of what words can best describe violations of international law.
1: For me, the important question is, what are we doing here and now? What are we doing to bring Ukrainian children home? And the issues relating to terminology and the classification of the illegal and unjustifiable Russian invasion will be heard in the international court system.
0: Ukraine believes Russia has taken 20,000 children, though a Yale University group estimates this number to be around 35,000. Ahead of Mother's Day, one expecting mom in the Lower Mainland is getting a lot of attention. This is in Surrey. Our Sarah Jones is speaking with English teacher Shannon Ganshorn and visual arts teacher Tai Yamamoto.
2: In an enclosed courtyard at Earl Marriott Secondary in South Surrey, a young mother has made her nest.
3: I think we are so special and so lucky that she's chosen our space to be in.
2: The goose appeared just a few weeks ago, laying 6 eggs in a planter box, and while staff questioned whether to move her, they ultimately decided to leave her be, naming her Gloria and coming up with a creative way to keep an eye on the mom-to-be.
4: I kind of took this as an opportunity for some of my students as well. We could talk about broadcasting and live streaming and that kind of setup. So we kind of thought, there's always live streams of eagle's nests and other kind of stuff. We thought it would be really cool to have one that's local, that's in our school.
2: Sarah Jones, City News, Vancouver.
0: An East Vancouver community is rallying around a feline folk hero. Nigel the cat was accused of being a nuisance by a neighbor who says he was coming to their home and begging for food. But others in the community are firmly Team Nigel. And a growing shrine of artwork in support of the free-roaming cat has cemented Nigel's status as a local celebrity. That's according to neighbor Christopher Duchat.
6: That culture around here is both online and, like, on that post, like, all the artwork that people are putting out, he's basically, like, the neighborhood superhero.
0: Nigel has his own Instagram fan page and is a top-rated attraction on Google Maps. Sydney's here in just a moment. We've got traffic and weather together on the ones right here on 1130 News Radio.
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14: In the Rogers Xfinity Internet Traffic Center, my name is Sydney Parker. Starting over in Port Coquitlam, today is the May Day Parade, so you're going to see a bunch of closures downtown Port Coquitlam. Looks like for now you're only seeing a closure along McAllister as well as Wilson between Kingsway and Maryhill Road. So just a heads up on that. I'm sure there will be more closures as the parade gets going. And then over in New West Surrey, there's clearly a problem over on the Salawasem northbound of the very south end. If you have an update on what this is, do let me know. You're backing up all the way from King George and Scott Road where they merged together. And then on the Sappan side, you are down to one lane for some work that they're doing this weekend. It's going to last until Monday, but it is not affecting traffic at all on the Sappan side right now. Queensborough Bridge is the bump at the south end that definitely holds up traffic. And then out of New West, 6th Avenue is closed. So it gets very busy out here, especially in the afternoon. I highly recommend you take either the Night Bridge or the Salawasem, especially out of New West Burnaby. And then over in Vancouver, they're working along Granville between 57th and 70th. There are closures both ways there. And also Granville between 16th and Broadway. Quite busy right at 12th right now. Broadway closed between Main and Quebec, so you can take 7th or 12th as an alternate. And then out in the Valley, they're working on Highway 1 at 232 in Langley, as well as Highway 1 between Bradner and Peartonville. But neither are really causing delays right now. More something to look out for. But it is really busy on Bradner Road at Downs Road. So if there's something going on through there, you can let me know as well. You're seeing really heavy delays both north and south. Traffic is for Central City Fun Park. Park, BC's largest indoor fun park with bowling, laser tag, mini golf, roller skating, family go-karts, and a giant arcade. Central City Fun Park in Surrey. And now on to the weather for today. It is mainly cloudy, a high 17, a low of 11. Tomorrow, the same, mainly cloudy, high 17, a low of 11. Monday, it's going to be nice and sunny with a high 18, a low of 11. Tuesday, you're going to see the clouds roll in, but temperature-wise, it'll stay the same, a high 18, a low down to 13. And Wednesday, another cloudy day, a high of 17, a low down to 11. Right now in Vancouver, mostly cloudy, 14 degrees.
0: This is 1130 News Radio. Hello there, I'm Jim Benny. Passengers from the hantavirus-stricken ship will be evacuated this weekend when it arrives at Spain's Canary Islands. We're hearing from Dr. Joss Reimer, the Chief Public Health Officer of Canada.
5: According to Spanish officials, the luxury ship will not dock, but instead remain at anchor near the port of Granadilla. Passengers will be screened before disembarking, but that won't happen until their repatriation aircraft is ready to take off from the airport. At that point, they'll be taken directly to the runway to board their respective planes. The UK and the US are among the countries confirmed to be charting aircrafts to retrieve their nationals.
10: Of the remaining passengers on board, four are Canadian, and officials here at home say a consular officer has already arrived at the Canary Islands to meet with them. At this point, however, details on the repatriation effort have not yet been finalized.
11: There are currently health experts on board who are doing risk assessments, and we have not yet received the information that they are collecting, and we want to use that information to help inform the decisions we make about the safe return of the Canadians.
5: Erica Natividad, City News, Toronto.
0: With a chance of scorching temperatures in the western part of the U.S. this weekend, people are being urged to stay safe during extreme heat. The Red Cross recommends limiting time outdoors and drinking a cup of water every 20 minutes to stay hydrated. Eddie Zamora is a Red Cross volunteer in Central California.
12: People that work in agriculture, for instance, that work outdoors, athletes, students that are outside, and also older adults, those are people that we can definitely check in on.
0: He also says it's important not to leave your pets in the car if you're going grocery shopping. You might notice some costumes this weekend in theaters as a video game movie adaptation gets its sequel on the big screen.
13: Get over here!
15: In theaters, Carl Urban stars in Mortal Kombat 2, based on the popular video game franchise.
16: It's gonna be loud.
15: Duh. Meanwhile, James Cameron directs the concert film from Billie Eilish's latest Hit Me Hard and Soft tour, which is also in theaters this weekend.
16: We all have to kill the beast.
15: If you'd rather stay at home, Netflix has the first television adaptation of The Lord of the Flies. All four episodes of that are streaming now.
17: Humans can be remarkably bright creatures.
15: Sally Field and Lewis Pullman star in Remarkably Bright Creatures, about an aquarium worker who forms an unlikely bond with an octopus.
18: We're not the police. We're not the spooks.
15: There's also Legends, a new series about everyday customs officers sent undercover in some of Britain's most dangerous drug gangs. Mike Dubusky, ABC News.
0: We've got your business update coming up next, right here on 1130 News Radio. I'm Jim Benny.
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34: We're heading back to the future. Remember the old days when a landline was your social network? Well, it's making a comeback.
35: Introducing Tin Can, the new school landline for friends. It's just like our old phones with no texting or games. And it has all the other regular phone things too, like buttons and twirly cords. And, well, you know, you talk into it.
14: Tin Can is a $100 Wi-Fi-enabled device that's becoming a hit with kids. It looks like an old-school phone that lets people make free calls between these devices and to emergency services. Tin Can says hundreds of thousands have been sold. The company attributes its success to nostalgia among Gen X and millennial parents and the fact they want their offspring away from screens. Tin Can founder Chet Kittleson gave the phone a retro look to make it relatable to parents who are buying his product and remind them of the simplicity of childhood. Courtney Donahoe, Bloomberg Radio.
1: The concept of middle age is shifting, and there has never been so much pressure on men to look good at 60.
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2: Especially if you're a man, you're like subjected to a lot more of this kind of scrutiny from yourself and from others than you probably were a long time ago.
1: 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And he adds the pressure to look young and stay relevant is being driven in part by the modern workplace. I'm Charlie Pellett, Bloomberg Radio.
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13: Hello there and thank you for joining us. It's Saturday, May 9th, and I'm David Natalini. In Vancouver, it's mostly cloudy at the moment, sitting at 14 degrees. And here's what's making news right now. The BC Conservative leadership candidates are facing off in a debate this afternoon. Changes to BC's liquor distribution system is sparking backlash from the BC General Employees Union. No response yet from Iran on a U.S. proposed peace deal. This comes after the U.S. struck two Iranian oil tankers. And one BC mom's baseball dreams are coming true this weekend.
19: The Whitecaps and Quakes clash in the Battle of Western Conference Titans tonight. The Vancouver Canadiens and Eugene Emeralds meet in a doubleheader, plus the two-game Stanley Cup playoff slate. Sports at 15.
13: 11:30 news time is 9:01. And now over to the Rogers Xfinity Internet Traffic Center. Here's Sydney Parker.
14: Thank you, David. If you are trying to cross the Queensboro Bridge right now, keep in mind that there's that bump at the south end that does hold up traffic. And then out of New West, 6th Avenue is closed. You're already seeing quite heavy slowdowns off of 20th. So I recommend just avoiding it. Stick to the Stalawasum or the Knight Bridge instead. Speaking of the Stalawasum, though, there's clearly an incident on the northbound side. And if you have details or updates on what that is, definitely let me know. At pound or star 1130. Still haven't had any calls on this one. And it also sounds like there was a really short-lived stalled vehicle in Burnaby on Highway 1 westbound just before Willingdon. It's already gone and out of the way. It was only there for about 6 minutes total before it got cleared up. So that's good news. Out in the valley, Highway 1 at around 232. They're doing work there. Same with Highway 1 between Bradner and Peartonville. Neither spots are causing delays right now. In Port Coquitlam, they have the May Day Parade. There's starting to be more closures in downtown Port Coquitlam. So Wilson Avenue shut down between Mary Hill and Kingsway, and now you're seeing a closure along Shaughnessy between Wilson and Pitt River as well, and a lot of those other little side streets are blocked off, so definitely enjoy the festivities. And then over in Vancouver, they're working on Broadway that's still closed between Main and Quebec, take 7th or 12th, and Granville between 16th and Broadway, they're working north and south. It's quite busy out there already, and also Granville through the Marple stretch, you're starting to see the slowdowns at 64th and Park Drive, so just a heads up there. 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Now to the weather forecast for today is going to be mainly cloudy, but pretty warm, a high of 17, a low of 11. For tomorrow, the same, mainly cloudy, high of 17, a low of 11. Monday, it's going to be sunny with a high of 18, a low down to 11. And right now in Vancouver, mostly cloudy and warming up now 16 degrees.
13: Thank you very much. 11:30 news time is 9:03, and now on to your top stories. Well, the five candidates in the BC Conservative leadership race will be having a debate this afternoon. The race is to replace former leader John Rustad, who left amid a caucus revolt in December. Experts say the party is still figuring out which direction to go as BC NDP leader David Eby sees a dip in his popularity. The candidates include former BC Liberal Cabinet Minister Ian Black, commentator Caroline Elliott, former federal MP Carolyn Findley, current MLA Peter Millibar, and entrepreneur Yuri Fulmer. The 90-minute debate will be happening at 4:30 p.m. today. Recent changes to BC's liquor distribution system are prompting concern and backlash. Our Cecilia Hua is speaking with the president of the BC General Employees Union, Paul Finch.
5: Under the new policy, the union representing alcohol distribution workers says some manufacturers will now be allowed to bypass the government-run liquor branch and sell directly to wholesalers. The union now accusing the province of breaking a written commitment by not consulting members, warning it could put hundreds of jobs and public funds in jeopardy.
7: The liquor distribution system in BC realizes over $1 billion in revenue per year for the government. We don't know how this is going to impact the system, but up to 10% of the revenue the government enjoys in terms of the sales volume, as well as the jobs that support that that distribution, could be impacted.
5: In a statement to City News, the BC Liquor Distribution Branch says the union had known about these changes for weeks and that they're meant to improve operational flexibility and that no job losses or impacts to government funding are anticipated.
13: Minister of Agriculture and Food, Lana Popham, says this is a practical change to streamline how these BC-made products get to retailers. To the Middle East now, where the Trump administration says it's still waiting for Iran's response to the latest White House proposal to end the war.
8: A one-page proposal from the Trump administration gives both sides a month to work through the thorniest issues, including the future of Iran's nuclear program. And during that window, the U.S. would gradually lift its blockade on Iranian ports if Iran allows ships to move freely through the Strait of Hormuz. But for now, the U.S. is still enforcing that blockade. And on Friday, American forces opened fire on two Iranian oil tankers. Iran is calling those strikes a reckless military adventure.
13: That was ABC News senior White House correspondent Selena Wang reporting. Local police, federal investigators, and Frontier Airlines are trying to determine how a person ended up walking on an active runway at Denver International Airport last night. ABC's Jim Ryan reports the incident proved fatal.
9: Frontier Flight 4345, bound for Los Angeles, was well into its takeoff roll when a frantic call came from the cockpit. The plane had not yet left the ground.
10: We're stopping on the runway. We just hit somebody. We have an engine fire.
9: The audio from ATC.com, the unidentified person was sucked into one of the plane's two engines and killed instantly. The crew of the Airbus jetliner deployed the slides. All 231 people were evacuated with one minor injury. Jim Ryan, ABC News.
13: Well, Hungary has a new prime minister after 16 years.
11: It's the end of an era in Hungary as the country's new prime minister, Peter Magyar, takes his oath of office.
12: Hogy Magyarországhoz és annak alaptörvényéhez hű leszek.
11: Magyar's center-right party defeated autocrat Viktor Orbán by a landslide in April elections. He's promised to repair ties with European neighbors and tackle corruption. In the crowd outside the parliament building, Budapest resident Aaron Farsang says, I expect them to rebuild democratic institutions and lead us back toward the European Union. I would also really like it if we could break out of the Russian sphere of influence and energy dependence. I'm Jennifer King.
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13: 1130 News Radio has learned that legendary hockey coach Ernie Punch McLean has passed away. McLean was the longtime head coach of the New Westminster Bruins in the Western Hockey League through the 70s and parts of the 80s. McLean's Bruins won four WHL championships and two Memorial Cups while playing out of Queen's Park Arena. The coaching legend became a mainstay at Vancouver at the Vancouver Canucks and Giants games and was known for his passion for the game. A petition to erect a statue of McLean near the arena had just started to circulate. He was 93 years old. And it's an extra special weekend for one BC mom. Our Audra Brown reports she's becoming a game day owner of the Toronto Blue Jays.
0: Jenny Erskine and her family have been lifelong Blue Jays fans, but the mother of two from Langford never expected to be an owner of the Toronto Blue Jays.
15: It's just so hard to put into words how appreciative we are.
0: Winning the game day owner experience means a Mother's Day weekend dream come true.
16: My mom, it was also really funny because she was, super, funny because she was running up the stairs and down the stairs.
15: She was pretty excited?
16: Yeah.
15: We have always dreamed of coming to Toronto and seeing the Blue Jays on home turf, and so we're just so excited.
0: Audra Brown, City News Toronto.
13: And this is a Rogers event, which is the parent company of this radio station. Still to come, the 1130 News Radio Ferry Report, it's 9:09.
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14: Thank you, David. 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So you have to take that 12:10 next up, which is a 65, so you might want to book ahead for today. 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
13: Thank you very much. 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
13: 11:30 news time is 9:11. And now back over to the traffic center. Here's Sydney Parker.
14: Thank you, David. If you are driving around town, do keep in mind that there are a bunch of roadwork projects. But first, I want to start with the May Day parade that's taking place in Port Coquitlam today. So you're seeing a bunch of closures. The main ones are Wilson between Mary Hill and Kingsway, and Shaughnessy between like Adkins and Pitt River Road. But there's a bunch of side streets in and around this area that are blocked off as well. So just avoid the downtown Port Coquitlam area, at least for this morning. You can take Kingsway or Pitt River Road if you're just trying to cut through. And then out in the valley, Highway 1, they're working. A new traffic pattern is in effect in between Bradner and Peardonville in Abbotsford. And then in Langley, they're working near 232 along Highway 1. Neither spots are causing delays at the moment. And then over on the Stalawasin Bridge, I'm still looking for an update on what is going on the northbound side. Volume is quite dense out here. I almost wonder, though, because we haven't had any updates, I wonder if maybe the DriveBC website was wrong and it's actually northbound this down to one lane and southbound is fully open. They're doing some work this weekend. It should be southbound down to what lane, but maybe they just put it in wrong. So if you have a more recent update on the Stalawasin, please give me a call, *11:30. Northbound solid from King George and Scott Road. And then on the southbound side, the Stalawasin is still a much better option than the Queensboro. There's a closure of 6th Avenue on the approach, so it gets extra busy for Stewartson and 20th. And there's still the bump at the south end of the bridge that is holding up traffic ongoing. So better to take the Stalawasin or the Knight Bridge in and out of Richmond instead. I'm noticing it's really busy on Southwest Marine Drive at Cambie in Vancouver. If there's something happening there, let me know. And then they're working on Granville between 16th and Broadway. And Broadway still closed between Maine and Quebec. So definitely avoid that as well. 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Now to the weather for today. It's mainly cloudy, a high 17, a low of 11. Tomorrow it'll be the same, mainly cloudy, high 17, a low of 11. And on Monday, that sunshine is going to return with a high of 18, a low down to 11. Right now, it's mostly cloudy in Vancouver and 16 degrees.
13: Thank you very much. And thank you again for tuning in to 1130 News Radio. Well, it won't be in Vancouver, but the Canadian opening ceremony for the FIFA World Cup will be a star-studded affair. Alanis Morissette, Michael Bublé, and Alicia Cara will be among those performing Friday, June 12th at the BMO Field, which is being renamed Toronto Stadium for the tournament. Organizers say the event will reflect Canada's diversity and community. 90 minutes after the ceremony wraps up, Team Canada will play its first game ever. Vancouver won't have an opening ceremony, as FIFA wants only one ceremony for each host country. Coming up next, we're going to be taking a look at your top stories and having a check of sports.
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13: Hello there, my name is David Natalini, and here's what's making news right now. Less than a month before choosing their next leader, the BC Conservative leadership candidates are facing off in a debate today. There are mounting concerns over the province's changes to the BC liquor distribution system. And coming up after sports, a Canadian goose is fascinating a Surrey high school. Now from Sportsnet Radio, here's J.J. Evison.
19: All right, we'll start with the Stanley Cup playoffs, where road teams were dominant last night. The Canadians got goals from five different skaters in a convincing 5-1 win over the Sabres, and Mitch Marner's hat trick helped the Golden Knights beat Anaheim 6-2. Today, Carolina can earn an extended break between rounds, looking to close out the Flyers with puck drop at 3 on Sportsnet, and then the Wild return home facing major pressure against Colorado as Minnesota trails in that series 2-0. Moving to the Diamond, the Vancouver Canadians go for wins 3 and 4 in a row against the Eugene Emeralds. Game 1 of the 2-game doubleheader gets underway shortly after 5 tonight. In the majors, the Blue Jays send Trey Savage to the mound as Toronto aim for a series win against the LA Angels. That's on Sportsnet at noon. And the Mariners eye their third straight win. They've got the White Sox just after 4 this afternoon. On the pitch, it's a battle at the top of the Western Conference. The Whitecaps can move into top spot in the Western Conference with a win in San Jose tonight. Vancouver enters the matchup unbeaten in 5 straight, kickoff at 7:30. And the final Canadian standing on the clay courts in Rome has been eliminated. Felix Auger-Aliassime was hobbled by left quad discomfort and dropped a straight sets round of 64 match to Mariano Navane of Argentina earlier this morning. From the Sports Center, I'm JJ Evison.
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13: You're listening to 1130 News Radio, and I'm David Natalini. Now that Canada has a new Governor General on the way, Mary Simon is reflecting on her nearly 5 years in the role.
10: The outgoing Governor General says she's proud of the chance she was given to pursue reconciliation one conversation at a time. Mary Simon became Canada's first Indigenous Governor General in July 2021. She says she saw herself as someone who could build bridges between people living in Canada and with the monarchy itself. As the coronation of King Charles approached, she helped organize meetings between the King and leaders of Canada's three national Indigenous organizations. Former Supreme Court Justice Louise Arbour is set to replace Simon June 8th. Jason White, The Canadian Press.
13: And a goose is getting a lot of attention in Surrey after she decided to make her nest in the courtyard of Earl Marriott Secondary. Our Sarah Jones reports the school has set up a live stream and is speaking with students and English teacher Shannon Ganshorn.
11: The live stream has garnered the attention of the school and the community, with students and faculty taking to watch Gloria even in their free time.
12: Well, when I first saw the live stream, I was like, wow, this is so amazing. I actually really like Canadian geese. I like seeing them fly around, and the live stream just like is so awesome.
27: It's really nice, especially in my classroom, because we can always watch it. And at home, sometimes I check in on Gloria just to see how she's doing.
28: With classrooms playing the feed, it sparked conversations on the protected species.
29: We did some research, and apparently they mate for life, and they also return to their previous brooding or nesting spots. So if she has a good experience here, then hopefully she'll come back in the future.
28: The teens are giving Gloria her space in the courtyard while she waits for her goslings to be hatched, which according to faculty could be soon, ironically just ahead of Mother's Day. Sarah Jones, City News, Vancouver.
13: Coming up next, we're going to be taking a look at your traffic and weather forecast. 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
14: Rogers Xfinity Internet Traffic Center. My name is Sydney Parker. Starting over on the Salawasan Bridge, why is it so heavy on the northbound side? You're backing up solid from King George and Scott Road. If you have details on this, please let me know. According to DriveBC, the southbound side should be down to one lane for the weekend, and I do see a bit of a delay southbound, but maybe they just had it the other way around. Maybe it's northbound down to one lane. If you have any kind of update on this, please let me know. Pound or star 1130 is the number to call safely hands-free. In Port Coquitlam, it is the May Day Parade today, so you're seeing a closure of Shaughnessy in between Kingsway and Pitt River Road, and then Wilson is also closed through the stretch between Shaughnessy and Kingsway, and now you have a closure along Maryhill Road from Wilson down to Hawthorne, and then a bunch of those side streets are also blocked off, so just avoid downtown Poco. I believe you can still take Kingsway or Pitt River Road to get around this. I don't think those routes will have closures themselves. And then out in the valley, Happy One at around 232, they're doing some work here, but it's not causing causing any delays right now. Same with Highway 1 in between Bradner and Pearnville and Abbotsford. Again, not causing delays at the moment. And over on the Queensboro Bridge, there's still that bump at the south end holding up traffic. Out of New West, 6th Avenue is closed. You're already seeing heavy delays off of 20th. Much better to just take the Stalawasum on the southbound side or use the Knight Bridge to get in and out of Richmond instead. The Stalawasum, even if it's down to one lane on the southbound side, it's moving better than the Queensboro right now. In Vancouver, Broadway closed between Main and Quebec, and they're working along Granville between 16th and Broadway. It's especially busy at 12th right now. They're also set up along Granville through the Marple stretch. You're seeing slowdowns at 64th and again at Park Drive. 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Now to the weather. It is mainly cloudy for today with a high of 17, a low down to 11. Tomorrow, also mainly cloudy, a high of 17, a low of 11. And on Monday, that sunshine going to return, a high of 18, a low of 11. Tuesday, another cloudy day, but it's going to stay the same temperature-wise, a high of 18, a low of 13. And Wednesday, also cloudy, a high of 17, a low down to 11. Right now in Vancouver, mostly cloudy, 16 degrees.
13: Welcome back. I'm David Natalini. Foreign Affairs Minister Anita Anand says Canada's ongoing work to return Ukrainian children who were abducted by Russian officials shows Ottawa's efforts to advance humanitarian outcomes. Anand says Ottawa has been working with not just allies, but countries such as Qatar to reunify 2,000 children taken by Russian officials. She says it's crucial for the future of Ukraine to return these children.
0: Families are the bedrock of communities, and strong communities ensure a strong country. And so this is absolutely central to, in my estimation, the work that Canada can do internationally.
13: Anand is co-chairing a Monday meeting in Brussels, where she says countries will discuss how new funding can help alleviate problems in identifying and contacting abducted children. A hantavirus-hit cruise ship is expected to arrive in the Canary Islands this weekend, where Spanish authorities will carry out an unprecedented evacuation procedure. Our Erica Natividad is hearing from Spain's head of civil protection and emergencies.
1: Officials with the World Health Organization are working with Spanish authorities on what's expected to be a complex operation. The hantavirus-stricken MV Hondius cruise ship is currently heading to Spain's Canary Islands in the Atlantic Ocean off West Africa and is expected to arrive near Tenerife this Sunday around noon. Health officials are now planning careful evacuations of the more than 140 people from 23 countries on board.
2: I can tell you with absolute certainty that there is absolutely no chance of any contact with the civilian population. Everything will be isolated and cordoned off. Only authorized personnel will be allowed access.
1: The Dutch cruise operator Oceanwide Expeditions has said none of the remaining passengers currently display symptoms of infection. Erica Natividad, City News, Toronto.
13: And a new anime film hits the box office this weekend in a limited edition release. And video game fans will be excited for this sequel coming to theaters.
3: Are you okay?
4: Eh? Did a sticker just talk to me?
6: A teenager gets trapped inside a world in her smartphone in the anime film Labyrinth. Director Shoji Kawamori sought to approach the digital world differently.
4: It's already been done before, right? So then I really wanted to like try to depict it in a different way. Like, so it really represents like what you feel emotionally.
6: Get over here! Fans seeing Mortal Kombat 2 this weekend might recognize on-screen and voice cameos by the game's co-creator, Ed Boon.
15: In the very first video game, I was the voice of a number of characters. I was the guy yelling, "Get over here," for Scorpion. I was the voice of Liu Kang. And I was also the announcer who would say, "Liu Kang wins, you know, fatality."
6: We won't spoil where the on-screen and newly recorded voice cameos take place, though. In Hollywood, I'm Rick Damigella.
13: Up next, we're going to be taking a look at your business report. 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
16: Husker. The path has been bumpy for Canada's restaurant sector, and that in turn is bad news for our economy. Data from Restaurant Canada's Q1 quarterly report shows growing financial strain for the key economic sector in the face of higher costs and uneven consumer spending. Kelly Higginson is the president and CEO.
17: 49% of our operators report lower sales so far in 2026 compared to 2025 year on year. 54% report fewer guests and 71% report declining profitability.
16: There is one very interesting stat.
17: Quick service restaurants are hardest hit, with 81% reporting declining profitability versus 70% of full service. So I think what that indicates is that case

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6: Good morning. It's Saturday, March 9th. Let's try May 9th. I'm Jim Benny. Downtown right now, 14 degrees, partly sunny, and here's what's happening right now. The five BC Conservative leadership candidates square off this afternoon as the party elects a new leader on May the 30th. Hundreds of jobs are at risk after changes to BC's liquor distribution system in the mind of the workers' union. Another day of no deal in the Iranian war. There have been two American strikes against Iranian oil tankers. And you can't think about the New Westminster Bruins without thinking about Punch McLean. The team's coach in the 70s was 93. He's passed away apparently in a car crash in Dease Lake.
8: The Hurricanes can advance and the Avalanche look to take control as the Stanley Cup playoffs move along. The Vancouver Canadiens play a pair of games today, plus the Whitecaps measure up against San Jose. Sports at 45.
6: There's a new business helping companies replace white-collar workers with AI. Yeah. Business at 56. 11:30 news time, 9:31. 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
9: Thank you, Jim. If you are out in the valley, keep in mind Highway 1, they're working in between Bradner and Pearnville. It's not causing any delays, just something to keep in mind. Same with Highway 1 at around 232, also not causing any delays at the moment. In Port Coquitlam downtown, it is the May Day Parade, so you're seeing a closure of Shaughnessy from just south of Lougheed all the way down to Pitt River Road. And then Wilson Avenue is also shut down. It does look like you can still use Pitt River to cut through this area, though, and a lot of little side streets are also blocked off. So definitely just avoid the area for now. And then over on the Stalawasin Bridge, whatever was going on the northbound side, we never got the details. It was some kind of problem. It's now gone and out of the way. And it is southbound that is down to one lane for this weekend as they do some work. It's not so busy out here, but you're definitely seeing more of a delay than you were earlier. So just a heads up on that. And then it also sounds like the train arms are malfunctioning over in Surrey on Nordell Way, just east of Scott Road. So between 124 and Scott Road, right at that train crossing there. There are police on scene. Westbound backing up solid from 124. Eastbound's fine. You can just head north up to 92nd Avenue to get around this, or either otherwise you can head south down to 82nd. And then there is also the work that they're doing over on the Queensboro Bridge. A bump at the south end of the bridge is there as a result. And then out of New West, 6th Avenue closed. So you're already seeing really heavy delays off 20th. I do recommend you just take the night bridge in and out of Richmond instead. And then in Vancouver, they're working on Broadway. That's still closed between Maine and Quebec. They're also set up on Granville between 16th and Broadway. And then again, through the Marple stretch, especially at Park Drive and 64th, is where you're starting to see delays. You're seeing a northbound delay on the Alex Fraser, as well as Highway 1 West approaching the Ironworkers, and southbound at the north end of the Lions Gate are all getting busy already. Traffic is for Indian Bombay Bistro. 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Now to the weather for today. It is mainly cloudy, a high of 17, a low down to 11. For tomorrow, also mainly cloudy, high of 17, a low of 11. And Monday, it is nice and sunny with a high 18, a low down to 11. Right now in Vancouver, mostly cloudy, 16 degrees.
6: Traffic and weather together every 10 minutes on the ones. 11:30 news time, 9:33. All five candidates in the BC Conservative leadership race are facing off today in a 90-minute debate. Ian Black, Carolyn Elliott, Carrie Lynn Finley, Peter Miliband, and Yuri Fulmer are all vying to replace former leader John Rustad.

0: April. The party announced its membership had risen to more than 42,000 since the start of the leadership campaign in December. The debate will be moderated and on the air at 4:30 this afternoon. The BC General Employees Union says the province is putting hundreds of jobs at risk after changes to BC's liquor distribution system. The change allows BC manufacturers to bypass the government-owned liquor distribution branch and deliver products directly to wholesale customers. President Paul Finch says members were not meaningfully consulted about the change.
1: What they failed to do was consult us, as they had committed to in writing prior that any future changes to the liquor distribution system that impacted our members, they would consult us, and that didn't happen.
0: The province says workers were notified of the change in March. The Minister of Agriculture and Food, Lana Popham, says the change will support BC jobs throughout the sector. She adds BC's liquor manufacturing, retail, and hospitality workers are also facing unprecedented economic challenges. A fragile ceasefire is holding as the U.S. awaits Iran's response, while Bahrain has detained dozens.
2: Secretary of State Marco Rubio on Friday.
3: We're expecting a response from them. We'll see what the response entails. The hope is it's something that it can put us into a serious process of negotiation.
2: Still Friday, the U.S. struck two Iranian oil tankers, CENTCOM posting that video. Meanwhile, Saturday, the small Gulf island of Bahrain said it had arrested 41 people it alleges are part of a group affiliated with Iran's Revolutionary Guard. And Britain said it was deploying a warship to the Middle East to join a potential mission to protect commercial ships in the strait once hostilities end. I'm Julie Walker.
0: Some odd circumstances are behind a death last night on the tarmac at an American airport.
2: A Frontier plane hits and kills someone who should not have been on the runway at Denver Airport, causing an engine fire and smoke on the plane, forcing an evacuation, according to authorities, and this ATC.com audio with the pilot telling air traffic control.
4: Tower Frontier 4345, we're stopping on the runway.
2: Then?
4: We just hit somebody. We have an engine fire.
2: And?
4: There was an individual walking across the runway.
2: This all happening Friday night. Transportation Secretary Sean Duffy says a trespasser breached Denver Airport security by scaling a perimeter fence and running out onto that runway. I'm Julie Walker.
0: 11:30 news time, 9:36. Well, tomorrow in the forecast, we've got some pretty good weather. We'll tell you more about our current forecast in just about 5 minutes. Expected to get a little bit warmer, not too much, though. A pillar of local hockey has died. 11:30 News Radio has learned Ernie Punch McLean passed away at the age of 93. Of course, he was known for his love of hockey, especially with his work with the New Westminster Bruins. They dominated the Western League in the 1970s and won two Memorial Cups. A petition was launched just this past week, lobbying for a statue of McLean to go up near Queen's Park Arena. A friend of his has told 11:30 News Radio he died in a motor vehicle accident near Dees Lake. RCMP up there have confirmed a man died in a single vehicle collision that saw a car go down an embankment. In 2009, McLean got lost in the woods near Dees Lake and spent 5 nights waiting to get rescued. Well, Vancouver isn't the only city making robots deliver their items. A new year-long trial of drone delivery between New York and New Jersey is underway by the Port Authority.
5: The goal's faster delivery of small packages, including medical devices, in a traffic-filled, congested metro.
6: We're going to focus on 1 year over one very specific corridor, but a 6-minute flight on a drone could take away a 30-minute trip that a cargo van might otherwise need.
5: James Greenway, remote pilot with the UK-based Skyports Drone Services, says of the goal.
6: Reduce the transit time for a package to make it as green as possible.
5: If successful, they'll add routes. Chuck Sievertson, ABC News.
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0: Well, BC mom Jenny Erskine has won an exclusive opportunity to become a game day owner of the Toronto Blue Jays.
8: For the Blue Jays' 50th season, Rogers, the parent company of City TV, is handing over ownership of Canada's team to the fans for 1 day a month, including this special Mother's Day experience. Jenny submitted a video explaining why her family are diehard Jays fans.
9: We have a picture on our fridge of my husband when he was 5 years old in a Blue Jays hat. We met playing baseball. We played baseball when we were kids. After we got married, we road tripped down to Seattle to watch the Blue Jays beat the Mariners in the 2016 series, and we've passed the love of the game down to our kids.
8: Audra Brown, City News, Toronto.
0: Michael Bublé, Alanis Morissette, and Jesse Reyes will be among those taking the stage at the Canadian opening ceremony for the FIFA World Cup 2026. No, the show will not be in Vancouver. It'll be in Toronto. FIFA has decided opening ceremonies will be held in only 3 cities representing the 3 host countries. So we lose. Vancouverites may have to take some time off work to watch this thing. The event goes Friday, June 12th at 10:30 in the morning. Organizers say the show will be a reflection of Canada's identity and the energy surrounding the World Cup. Shortly after the opening ceremony, Team Canada will play its first game of the tournament. In 30 seconds, your 11:30 News Radio Border Report. 11:30 News Time, 9:39.
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0: 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Lineup, Sydney?
11: Yeah, it's quite busy if you're trying to head southbound into the States right now, Jim. The PSART crossing at least an hour, 20-hour, 40-minute wait. To the Pack Highway route, not much better. It's at least 50 to an hour, 20. The Autogrove crossing and Sumas crossings are nice and quiet, 5:10s heading south. North into Canada, the wait times are pretty good. PSART's about 20 to 40. The truck route is about a 25, 45-minute wait. And then Autogrove, a nice quiet 5:10. Sumas also only 5:10 heading north. You can find the latest border wait times anytime at vancouver.citynews.ca/border.
0: Mayday closures in Port Coquitlam. We've got that with traffic and weather together on the ones. 11:30 News Time, 9:40.
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11: Thank you, Jim. If you're trying to drive around town right now, keep in mind there's a bunch of delays. A lot of it's road work, a lot just weekend volume, like at the Lions Gate southbound at the north end. It's just busy. Same with Highway 1 westbound approaching the Ironworkers. Just weekend volume, pretty typical out here. In Vancouver, Broadway closed between Main and Quebec. They're also working along Granville between 16th and Broadway. It's quite busy out there right now. They're also set up on Granville through the Marple stretch at Park Drive and 64th. You're seeing the delays. I'm noticing a significant slowdown on Oak Street southbound leading up to 57th. You're backed up solid to 52nd. So if you have an update on that, let me know. Queensborough Bridge, there's the bump at the south end holding up traffic, and then out of New West, 6th Avenue is closed, and Stewartson and 20th are already quite slow. I do recommend you take the Solawassen Bridge. Southbound is down to one lane for the weekend, but it's moving much better. And then out in the valley, Highway 1 at 232, they're doing work. Same with Highway 1 between Bradner and Peardenville, but neither are really causing too heavy delays. And then in Port Coquitlam, there is the May Day Parade taking place today. So there's a closure of Shaughnessy from south of Lougheed all the way down to Pitt River Road. Wilson is closed between Shaughnessy and Kingsway, and a lot of these side streets are all shut down as well, so definitely avoid that. And then out in Surrey, there is a train arms malfunctioning on Scott Road at 88th Avenue, or like just east of Scott Road, but it looks like that's all cleared up. Volume is back to normal out here, so that's some good news. Traffic is for Shannon Oaks. 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And out of the weather for today, mainly cloudy, high 17, a low of 11. Tomorrow, the exact same, mainly cloudy, high 17, a low of 11. Monday, it's going to be sunny again with a high 18, low down to 11, and right now in Vancouver, mostly cloudy, 16 degrees.
0: 11:30 News Time, 9:43. Miners in Myanmar have discovered a massive ruby, considered to be the second largest by weight ever found in the country. The ruby weighs 11,000 carats. Although it weighs less than a 21,000-carat stone found in 1996, it's considered more valuable due to its superior color and quality. Myanmar produces about 90% of the world's rubies, with the gemstones being a major revenue source. Coming up in sports, the Seas beat Eugene last night, and Montreal wins a second-round playoff game. 11:30 News Time, 9:44.
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0: It's 16 degrees downtown, sun and clouds mixed together. I'm Jim Benny, and here's what's making news right now. It's the next step for BC Conservatives to pick a new leader. The five candidates for the job debate this afternoon. The union representing liquor branch workers says it was not meaningfully consulted about some changes that will let companies deliver products directly to wholesale customers. And coming up after sports, does Canada think Russia is guilty of genocide in Ukraine? We put that to a cabinet minister. 11:30 news time, 9:45. Now from Sportsnet 650, home of the Canucks, here's J.J. Everson.
19: All right, let's start on NHL ice. Montreal got secondary scoring in a big way Friday night in a 5-1 win over Buffalo to even their series at 1. And Mitch Marner's first career playoff hat trick helped Vegas rout Anaheim 6-2 to take a 2-1 series lead. Today, Carolina can punch its ticket to the Eastern Conference Final with a win over Philadelphia. That gets going at 3. The Hurricanes, meanwhile, have never lost a best-of-7 series when leading 3-0. Later on, Nathan MacKinnon and the Avalanche look to put Minnesota in a 3-0 hole. Should Colorado prevail, they would set a new franchise record for the longest win streak to start a playoffs. Moving to baseball, the clutch eighth inning lifted the Vancouver Canadiens to a 4-2 win over Eugene last night. It's a doubleheader today between the two sides, with Game 1's first pitch flying shortly after 5, and Vancouver eyeing their third consecutive victory. In the majors, Addison Barger brings his slugging threat back to the Blue Jays lineup as Toronto looked for a series win against the Angels. Yohendrick Piñango was optioned to Triple-A Buffalo in a corresponding move. Trey Savage gets the ball for the Jays at noon on Sportsnet, and Seattle's bats came alive in a big way last night. Luke Rayleigh powered the Mariners past the White Sox 12-8 with a career-high 7 RBIs. Game 2 of their 3-game set goes at 4 this afternoon. To Major League Soccer, it's a massive Western Conference showdown tonight as the Vancouver Whitecaps visit San Jose. The two clubs sit first and second in the West and are tied for the MLS lead with 26 goals scored. Kickoff at 7:30. From the Sports Center, I'm J.J. Everson.
0: And coming up, Nigel Acat says to haters, meow you. 11:30 news time, 9:47.
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0: You're listening to 11:30 News Radio. Good morning, I'm Jim Benny. Canada's Foreign Affairs Minister is highlighting Ottawa's humanitarian work with other countries. Anita Anand highlighted Canada's work with Ukraine to return children abducted by the Russians. When asked whether Russia is committing genocide, Anand says Ottawa is focused on what it can achieve for Ukrainians instead of what words can best describe violations of international law.
25: For me, the important question is, what are we doing
1: here and now. What are we doing to bring Ukrainian children home? And the issues relating to terminology and the classification of the illegal and unjustifiable Russian invasion will be heard in the international court system.
0: Ukraine believes Russia has taken 20,000 children, though a Yale University group estimates this number to be around 35,000. Ahead of Mother's Day, one expecting mom in the Lower Mainland is getting a lot of attention. This is in Surrey. Our Sarah Jones is speaking with English teacher Shannon Ganshorn and visual arts teacher Tai Yamamoto.
2: In an enclosed courtyard at Earl Marriott Secondary in South Surrey, a young mother has made her nest.
3: I think we are so special and so lucky that she's chosen our space to be in.
2: The goose appeared just a few weeks ago, laying 6 eggs in a planter box, and while staff questioned whether to move her, they ultimately decided to leave her be, naming her Gloria and coming up with a creative way to keep an eye on the mom-to-be.
4: I kind of took this as an opportunity for some of my students as well. We could talk about broadcasting and live streaming and that kind of setup. So we kind of thought, there's always live streams of eagles' nests and other kind of stuff. We thought it would be really cool to have one that's local, that's in our school.
2: Sarah Jones, City News, Vancouver.
0: An East Vancouver community is rallying around a feline folk hero. Nigel the cat was accused of being a nuisance by a neighbor who says he was coming to their home and begging for food. But others in the community are firmly Team Nigel. And a growing shrine of artwork in support of the free-roaming cat has cemented Nigel's status as a local celebrity. That's according to neighbor Christopher Duchat.
6: That culture around here is both online and, like, on that post, like, all the artwork that people are putting out, he's basically, like, the neighborhood superhero.
0: Nigel has his own Instagram fan page and is a top-rated attraction on Google Maps. Sydney's here in just a moment. We've got traffic and weather together on the ones right here on 1130 News Radio.
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11: Rogers Xfinity Internet Traffic Center. My name is Sydney Parker. Starting over on the Lionsgate Bridge, really busy southbound at the north end. It is just typical weekend volume, though. Same with Havoc 1 westbound approaching the Ironworkers. Also just a typical delay. In Vancouver, Broadway still closed between Main and Quebec, and I believe they're doing work on West 6th Avenue, just east of Cambie. So just a heads up, you're seeing the delays both ways. They're working on Granville between 16th and Broadway, especially at 12th. It's really slow right now. And I'm still wondering about the delay on Oak southbound at 57th. You're backed up solid from 52nd. So if you have an update there, let me know. Queensborough Bridge, there's that bump at the south end, holding up traffic quite significantly right now. And out of New West, 6th Avenue is closed, so it's already extra busy on Stewartson and 20th. You're much better off on the Stalawasum. Southbound is down to Wood Lane for the weekend, but it's still in much better shape. Out in Port Coquitlam, the May Day Parade taking place today. There's a closure of Shaughnessy just south of Lougheed all the way down to Pitt River Road. And also Wilson is closed between Shaughnessy and Kingsway and a lot of the other little side streets all the way through downtown Port Coquitlam. So just avoid the area. And out in Lang, they're working on Highway 1 at around 232. You're seeing some delays now. And they're also set up on Highway 1 from Bradner down to Pearnville with the traffic pattern change, although this not causing any delays at the moment. Traffic is for Invictus Asphalt. Take a look at your pavement. If you see any of the warning signs, loose asphalt, growing cracks, or potholes, call Invictus Asphalt before it fails. Visit InvictusNorthwestGroup.com. And now over to the weather forecast for today. Mainly cloudy, a high of 17, a low down to 11. Tomorrow, also mainly cloudy with a high of 17, a low of 11. Monday, that's Sunday. sunshine going to return with a high of 18, a low of 11. Tuesday, it's going to be cloudy, but still warm, a high of 18, a low of 13. And Wednesday, another cloudy day with a high of 17, a low down to 11. Right now in Vancouver, mostly cloudy, 16 degrees.
0: This is 1130 News Radio. Hello there, I'm Jim Benny. Passengers from the hantavirus-stricken ship will be evacuated this weekend when it arrives at Spain's Canary Islands. We're hearing from Dr. Joss Reimer, the Chief Public Health Officer of Canada.
5: According to Spanish officials, the luxury ship will not dock, but instead remain at anchor near the port of Granadilla. Passengers will be screened before disembarking, but that won't happen until their repatriation aircraft is ready to take off from the airport. At that point, they'll be taken directly to the runway to board their respective planes. The UK and the US are among the countries confirmed to be charting aircrafts to retrieve their nationals.
8: Of the remaining passengers on board, four are Canadian, and officials here at home say a consular officer has already arrived at the Canary Islands to meet with them. At this point, however, details on the repatriation effort have not yet been finalized.
5: Erica Natividad, City News, Toronto.
0: Vladimir Putin has described Russia's invasion of Ukraine as just in a speech at an annual military parade in Moscow. He praised the Russian soldiers who are, in his words, confronting an aggressive force aimed and supported by NATO.
9: What was notable about this year's parade was what we didn't see. There were no tanks, no missiles, none of the hardware the Kremlin normally showcases on Victory Day. The parade had been scaled back out of fear of a Ukrainian attack. In a speech, President Putin spoke not just of the past, but of Russia's war now on Ukraine. We will always be victorious, he said.
10: Победа всегда была и всегда будет за нами.
9: And then a 10-minute film was shown of Russia's latest weaponry. The Kremlin had clearly decided that if it couldn't parade the military hardware in public, a video presentation was the next best thing.
0: Steve Rosenberg reports the parade coincides with a 3-day ceasefire between Russia and Ukraine. In Japan, a town in the northeast has removed its long-serving mayor because he's been unconscious for several months.
12: Kiku Hatoyama has served as the town's mayor since 2008, but in February he fell ill on duty, undergoing emergency surgery and suffering a brain hemorrhage. Since then, he's been unresponsive, leaving the town assembly in a quandary. The motion said removing the 72-year-old was a tough choice, but administratively necessary. It means the longtime mayor will automatically lose his position in 10 days. Japan's National Association of Town and Village Assemblies says it's rare for a no-confidence motion to be filed against a mayor due to illness.
0: Etrene Smith with the story. Coming up in just a moment, your update on business on 1130 News Radio.
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16: A new business helping other companies replace white-collar workers with artificial intelligence. Talking about the startup Mercor, founded by college dropouts, who are paying white-collar workers $100 an hour or more to help their clients figure out how to teach AI to be news editors, screenwriters, doctors, lawyers, social workers, and more.
17: There's a difference between knowing a fair amount about these fields and being able to do these jobs. And that is the bridge that all of these companies are trying to cross.
16: Bloomberg reporter Tom Foster.
17: It requires not just hiring thousands of doctors, lawyers, journalists, etc., but creating these exercises, these very, very specific regimented exercises that teach the models step by micro step how to do every particular aspect of that job.
1: Mercore, though, also facing a data breach and lawsuits about how it handles information. Past clients have included OpenAI, Anthropic, and Meta. Denise Pellegrini, Bloomberg Radio.
3: Here's an Ozempic effect you might not expect. By now, you've heard all about GLP-1 weight loss drugs changing restaurant menus and shrinking clothing sizes. They've also had a surprise payoff for the biggest name in chocolate.
4: We've also seen strong demand for gum and mints as the category benefits from functional snacking tailwinds, including GLP-1 adoption.
3: That was the CEO of Hershey, Kirk Tanner, reporting the company's latest earnings. Nathan Hager, Bloomberg Radio.
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22: Hello there, and thank you for joining us. It's Saturday, May 9th, and I'm David Natalini, taking a look at the weather forecast in Vancouver. Right now, we're currently sitting at 16 degrees in mostly cloudy conditions, and here's what's making news right now. The BC Conservative leadership candidates are facing off this afternoon just a few weeks before they learn who will be top dog. A decision to allow some alcohol distributors to directly send their products to customers is not sitting well with union leaders. A tense ceasefire may not last long despite a new proposal. The U.S. has struck two Iranian oil tankers. And a BC mom is having the trip of a lifetime with the Toronto Blue Jays.
23: Whitecaps are getting ready for a huge battle with first place San Jose, and the NHL playoffs continue with two games on the docket. Sports at 15.
22: 11:30 news time is 10:01. And now over to the Rogers Xfinity Internet Traffic Center. Here's Sydney Parker.
11: Thank you, David. If you are driving around town right now, there's a lot of things you want to keep in mind. So if you're over in Port Coquitlam, they're doing the May Day Parade today. So you have closures all through downtown Poco, including Shaughnessy from just south of Lougheed down to Pitt River Road, and Wilson closed between Shaughnessy and Kingsway. It looks like you can still use Kingsway, but not very easily. And all the little side streets in this area are all blocked off as well. Out in the valley, they're set up on Highway 1 at around 232, seeing a bit of an eastbound delay leading up to the roadwork. And then through Abbotsford, there's a traffic pattern change on Highway 1 between Bradner and Peartonville, but not really affecting traffic. The Stotlawasson Bridge is down to one lane on the southbound side for this weekend, but it's barely affecting traffic. And on the Queensboro, there's that bump at the south end. It's backing up pretty significantly right now. And then out of New West, 6th Avenue is closed, so it's really dense on 20th and Stewartson. You're much better off on the Stotlawasson or even the 9th Street Bridge instead. And then through Vancouver, it's really busy on Granville through the Marple stretch now. They're also working in between 16th and Broadway on Granville, and West 6th Avenue, it looks like at Moberly Road, which is in between Heather and Willow. Pretty busy westbound, backing up all the way from almost Columbia. And then Broadway still closed between Maine and Quebec. It's also slow. Highway 1 westbound approaching the Ironworkers, backed up from pretty much the Vancouver-Burnaby border. And to and from the Lions Gate also seeing delays, but it's all just typical weekend volume there. 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Now to the weather for today. It is mainly cloudy. A high of 17, a low down to 11. Tomorrow, another mainly cloudy day. Also a high of 17 and a low down to 11. Monday, that sunshine will return with a high 18, a low of 11. And right now in Vancouver, it's mostly cloudy and 16 degrees.
22: Thank you very much. 11:30 news time is 10:03. And now on to your top stories. A 90-minute debate is happening today between all five of the BC Conservative leadership candidates. They are Ian Black, Caroline Elliott, Carrie Lynn Findlay, Peter Miliband, and Yuri Fulmer. Last month's debates revealed sharp disagreements about issues such as land acknowledgements, diversity policies, education, and what it means to be conservative. But all the candidates agree they will repeal the Declaration on the Rights of Indigenous Peoples Act. They also broadly agree on plans to revive the provincial economy through a combination of tax cuts, faster permitting, and efficiencies. Today's debate will start at 4:30 p.m. Calling it a liquor distribution sellout, the BC General Employees Union is not happy with the province's decision to allow some manufacturers to bypass the liquor distribution branch. This means coolers, ciders, ready-to-drink cocktails, and other beverages can be delivered directly to wholesale customers. Here's BC GEU President Paul Finch.
2: You know, it's a difficult, not just for civil servants, but I think our entire membership, which is over 100,000 unionized workers in this province, to realize it's a difficult situation to see government taking a situation where they're not respecting labor.
22: He says the public liquor system generates significant revenue for healthcare, education, and other services. Minister of Agriculture and Food, Lana Popham, says protecting this system remains a top priority, and this change will support jobs in the sector. Radio silence continues between the U.S. and Iran after the Trump administration sent a new peace proposal to the Middle East. The one-page proposal offers a gradual lifting of a U.S. blockade of Iranian ports to allow them to freely move through the Strait of Hormuz. But the war is far from over, with the U.S. launching strikes on two Iranian oil tankers last night. ABC News senior White House correspondent Selena Wang has more.
5: Iran is calling those strikes a reckless military adventure. The war is now in its 10th week, and President Trump is pushing for progress before he leaves for Beijing in just a few days, early next week.
22: Oil and gas prices continue to be hard hit by the closure of the strait, with gas in Metro Vancouver remaining above $2 a liter for regular. Well, there was a deadly incident on the tarmac at Denver International Airport. A Frontier Airlines plane hit and killed a person during an attempted takeoff to Los Angeles, sparking a fire and forcing an emergency evacuation.
6: There was an individual walking across the runway.
8: An official telling ABC News the person was at least partially consumed by one of the engines, causing a brief engine fire. Pilots then reporting smoke in the cabin. All 231 passengers and crew on board forced to evacuate on the runway, at least one with a minor injury, according to the source. In a statement, Denver Airport saying there was a brief engine fire that was promptly extinguished by the Denver Fire Department. Emergency crews responded to the scene and bused passengers to the terminal, adding the NTSB has been notified.
22: That was ABC's Andrew Dimbert reporting. Sad news in the local hockey world. Ernie Punch McLean, the legendary head coach of the New Westminster Bruins Memorial Cup winning teams in the 1970s, has died. The news comes just days after organizers began a push to get a statue of McLean built near Queen's Park Arena. McLean had become a regular in the press box at Vancouver Canucks games and was known for his wit and love of the game. He was 93 years old. A man who says he was his partner in a mining enterprise tells 1130 News Radio that McLean died in a car crash in northern BC. Deese Lake RCMP report a man died yesterday when a car rolled down an embankment.
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7: 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Everything Vancouver.
22: And BC mom Jenny Erksine is in Toronto this weekend with her family after winning a chance to be a game day owner of the Toronto Blue Jays. The event is being put on by Rogers, the parent company of this radio station. Our Audra Brown is speaking with the entire family about the trip.
11: Aside from great seats to two weekend games, the experience includes a huge shopping spree at the Jays shop, a tour of Rogers Center, she'll meet some players, and even have a meeting with management.
10: I am. I'm going to pitch some ideas to the franchise. Thought that it might be nice to have the 50-50, the Blue Jays 50-50, available across Canada for everyone to partake in it. Maybe having real grass instead of turf would be awesome.
24: Really cool, because I don't have to get her anything, because we already have a present.
26: You don't have to worry about Mother's Day anymore.
24: Yeah.
26: How are you ever going to top this as a Mother's Day weekend?
27: I'm not going to be able to. Yeah, this is
0: is going to be one for the book. So
10: it's just a dream. It's a dream, and we're just so happy that we get to do this together.
11: Audra Brown, City News, Toronto.
22: And a rock and roll icon is being honored in Toronto tonight. Elton John will be on hand to receive this year's Glenn's Gold Prize in person. The award is given out every 2 years to a living artist of any nationality, recognizing a body of work that has enriched the human condition through the arts. Performers at this year's gala include Sarah McLachlan and Diana Krall. The ceremony takes place at the Great Canadian Casino Resort in Toronto at 5 our time. Coming up in 30 seconds, your 11:30 News Radio Ferry Report. It's 10:09.
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11: Thank you, David. If you are heading out to the island today from Tawasin to Swartz Bay, your next up 11 o'clock is just over half sold. And then traveling from Tawasin to Duke Point, that 10:15 at 3/4 sold. And then Horseshoe Bay to Langdale, it's been a lot busier out here. So that 9:50 departed late and it was sold out. It was almost 20 minutes behind schedule. And that 12:10 is already at 3/4 sold. So you might want to book ahead for this route. It doesn't look like there's too much of the space booked for the afternoon sailings. So it might be a good idea to book ahead as they are filling up. You can find the latest ferry updates anytime at vancouver.citynews.ca/traffic.
22: 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She'll be back in 60 seconds for your traffic and weather. 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
22: 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And now back over to the traffic center. Here's Sydney Parker.
11: Thank you, David. If you are traveling around town, it's getting really busy trying to approach the Ironworkers. Happy when westbound backing up from before First Avenue to and from the Lionsgate, really busy on the downtown side right now. And then in Vancouver, Broadway still closed between Main and Quebec. They're working on West 6th, 2nd, just west of the Cambie Bridge. And then Granville between 16th and Broadway, they're working there north and south. Also Granville through the Marpole stretch. I am still wondering about the delay on Oak Stop on a 57th, even if it's roadwork related, we're not aware of this one. So if you have details, let me know. And it is busy trying to work your way down both Granville and Oak out of Richmond into Vancouver. And then the Queensborough Bridge is a bump at the south end, holding up traffic quite significantly. Out of New West, really busy for Stewartson and 20th because of that closure of 6. So I do highly recommend you take the Stalawasim or the Night Bridge. Stalawasim southbound is down to one lane, but volume not nearly as busy as the Queensborough right now. And then in Port Coquitlam, there's the May Day Parade taking place. So you have a closure of Shaughnessy from just south of Lougheed all the way down to Pitt River Road. And then Wilson is closed in between Shaughnessy and Kingsway, and most of those side streets are shut down as well. Having one in the valley leading up to 232, you're seeing some road work, so it's a bit slow on the eastbound side. But other than that, you're looking pretty good throughout the Lower Mainland. You're seeing some slowdowns on other major routes, but it's really nothing major, just a light tap on the brakes. 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Now on to the weather forecast. For today, it is mainly cloudy, high of 17, a low down to 11. Tomorrow, it's going to be the same. Mainly cloudy, high of 17, a low of 11. Monday, that sunshine will return, high of 18, a low down to 11. And Tuesday, it'll be cloudy. cloudy with a high of 18, a low of 13. And Wednesday, another cloudy day with a high of 17 and a low down to 11. Right now in Vancouver, mostly cloudy, 16 degrees.
22: Thank you very much. And the Red Hot Chili Peppers have reportedly made a red hot deal when it comes to their music catalog. The Hollywood Reporter, citing sources, is reporting the band sold its recorded catalog to the Warner Music Group for more than $300 million. Representatives for the band and Warner Music Group aren't commenting at this time. Some of the group's biggest hits include Californication, Can't Stop, and Under the Bridge. Coming up next, we're going to be taking a look at your top stories and having a check of sports.
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22: Hello there, my name is David Natalini, and here's what's making news right now. Less than a month before choosing their next leader, the BC Conservative leadership candidates are facing off in a debate today. There are mounting concerns over the province's changes to the BC liquor distribution system. And coming up after sports, the Canadian Goose is fascinating a Surrey high school. And now from Sportsnet Radio, here's Randolph Fairbairn.
27: Vancouver Whitecaps are getting set for a battle of first and second in the Western Conference in San Jose against the Earthquakes. San Jose in first place in the West, sitting at 9-1-1. Well, the Whitecaps are 3 points back at 8-1-1. The Whitecaps' only loss came at the hands of the Earthquakes back in March. Vancouver and San Jose will kick at 7:30. From the Premier League, four matches to start off Saturday, beginning with Liverpool against Chelsea playing to a 1-1 draw. Brighton over Wolves, 3-0. The Black Cats of Sunderland took on Manchester United. They played to a 0-0 draw. And Fulham dropped a 1-0 decision to Bournemouth. The NHL playoffs continue with two games on the docket. It will be Game 4 of the Philadelphia Flyers and the Carolina Hurricanes. Carolina looking for the sweep, up 3-0. Game 4 drops the puck at 3 o'clock, and you can see it on Sportsnet. Game 2, part of a Sportsnet doubleheader. The Minnesota Wild and Colorado Avalanche will go in Game 3 in Minnesota. Avalanche are up in the series 2-0. That'll start at 6 o'clock. Tomorrow we'll have two more games with the Buffalo Sabres and Montreal Canadiens going in Game 3 in Montreal. The series is tied at 1-1, and the Golden Knights and Ducks will play in Game 4 of their series. Vegas leads 2-1 after their 6-2 win in Game 3. The Vancouver Canadiens are out on the road to meet Eugene in a doubleheader. First pitch in Game 1 is at 5:05. The Blue Jays will take on the Los Angeles Angels in Game 2 of their three-game series. It starts at 12:07 on Sportsnet. Later at 4:10, the Seattle Mariners face the Chicago White Sox in Chicago. From the Sports Center, I'm Randolph Fairbairn.
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2: You're listening to 1130 News Radio, and I'm David Natalini. Now that Canada has a new Governor General on the way, Mary Simon is reflecting on her nearly 5 years in the role.
5: The outgoing Governor General says she's proud of the chance she was given to pursue reconciliation one conversation at a time. Mary Simon became Canada's first Indigenous Governor General in July 2021. She says she saw herself as someone who could build bridges between people living in Canada and with the monarchy itself. As the coronation of King Charles approached, she helped organize meetings between the King and leaders of Canada's three national Indigenous organizations. Former Supreme Court Justice Louise Arbour is set to replace Simon June 8th. Jason White, The Canadian Press.
2: And a goose is getting a lot of attention in Surrey after she decided to make her nest in the courtyard of Earl Marriott Secondary. Our Sarah Jones reports the school has set up a live stream and is speaking with students and English teacher Shannon Ganshorn.
6: The live stream has garnered the attention of the school and the community, with students and faculty taking to watch Gloria even in their free time.
8: Well, when I first saw the live stream, I was like, wow, this is so amazing. I actually really like Canadian geese. I like seeing them fly around, and the live stream just like is so awesome.
18: It's really nice, especially in my classroom, because we can always watch it. And at home, sometimes I check in on Gloria just to see how she's doing.
6: With classrooms playing the feed, it sparked conversations on the protected species.
19: We did some research, and apparently they mate for life, and they also return to their previous brooding or nesting spots. So if she has a good experience here, then hopefully she'll come back in the future.
6: The teens are giving Gloria her space in the courtyard while she waits for her goslings to be hatched, which according to faculty could be soon, ironically just ahead of Mother's Day. Sarah Jones, City News, Vancouver.
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11: Rogers Xfinity Internet Traffic Center. My name is Sydney Parker. Starting on the Highway 1 westbound, approaching the Ironworkers, you're backing up all the way over from the Vancouver-Burnaby border. It's just typical weekend volume. And then over at the Lionsgate, you're seeing delays both on the side out of North and West Vancouver and onto the southbound start of the bridge and out of downtown off Georgia. So just a heads up, also typical weekend volume. They're working along Broadway, that's still closed between Maine and Quebec. And I'm noticing quite the slowdown on Cambie southbound at the very north end of the bridge. You're backing up all the way onto Nelson from around Hamilton. So if there's something going on through here, let me know. And then they're also working on West 6th, West 2nd, just west of the Cambie Street Bridge, both ways. Granville between 16th and Broadway, north and south. And again, through the Marple stretch at Park Drive and 64th. So a heads up. Still warning about the delay on Oak at 57th, especially southbound. If you have details, let me know. Queensboro Bridge is the bump at the south end, holding up traffic, and out of New West, 6th Avenue closed. So it's terrible on 20th and Stewartson. Take the Knight Bridge or the Stalawassum instead. Even with southbound traffic down to one lane for the weekend, it's in much better shape than the Queensboro. There is the May Day Parade in Port Coquitlam today, so Shaughnessy closed from just south of Lougheed all the way down to Pitt River Road. There's also closure of Wilson in between Shaughnessy and Kingsway, and a lot of little side streets in between are are all blocked off as well. And then out in the valley, Highway 1 at around 232, they're doing some road work, so you're seeing a bit of an eastbound delay as you approach. Traffic is brought to you by Central City Fun Park, BC's largest indoor fun park with bowling, laser tag, mini golf, roller skating, family go-karts, and a giant arcade. Central City Fun Park in Surrey. Now to the weather for today. It is mainly cloudy, high 17, a low down to 11. Tomorrow's going to be the exact same. Mainly cloudy, high 17, low of 11. Monday, that sunshine going to return with a high 18, a low down to 11. Tuesday's going to be cloudy, but just as warm, a high 18, a low of 13. And Wednesday, another cloudy day with a high of 17, a low down to 11. Right now in Vancouver, mostly cloudy and 16 degrees.
2: Welcome back. I'm David Natalini. Foreign Affairs Minister Anita Anand says Canada's ongoing work to return Ukrainian children who were abducted by Russian officials shows Ottawa's efforts to advance humanitarian outcomes. Anand says Ottawa has been working with not just allies, but countries such as Qatar to reunify 2,000 children taken by Russian officials. She says it's crucial for the future of Ukraine to return these children.
0: Families are the bedrock of communities, and strong communities ensure a strong country. And so this is absolutely central to, in my estimation, the work that Canada can do internationally.
2: Anand is co-chairing a Monday meeting in Brussels, where she says countries will discuss how new funding can help alleviate problems in identifying and contacting abducted children. A hantavirus-hit cruise ship is expected to arrive in the Canary Islands this weekend, where Spanish authorities will carry out an unprecedented evacuation procedure. Our Erica Natividad is hearing from Spain's head of civil protection and emergencies.
1: Officials with the World Health Organization are working with Spanish authorities on what's expected to be a complex operation. The hantavirus-stricken MV Hondius cruise ship is currently heading to Spain's Canary Islands in the Atlantic Ocean off West Africa and is expected to arrive near Tenerife this Sunday around noon. Health officials are now planning careful evacuations of the more than 140 people from 23 countries on board.
3: I can tell you with absolute certainty that there is absolutely no chance of any contact with the civilian population. Everything will be isolated and cordoned off. Only authorized personnel will be allowed access.
1: The Dutch cruise operator Oceanwide Expeditions has said none of the remaining passengers currently display symptoms of infection. Erica Natividad, City News, Toronto.
2: And a new anime film hits the box office this weekend in a limited edition release. And video game fans will be excited for this sequel coming to theaters.
4: Are you okay?
9: Eh? Did a sticker just talk to me?
10: A teenager gets trapped inside a world in her smartphone in the anime film Labyrinth. Director Shoji Kawamori sought to approach the digital world differently.
9: It's already been done before, right? So then I really wanted to like try to depict it in a different way. Like, so it really represents like what you feel emotionally.
12: Get over here!
10: Fans seeing Mortal Kombat 2 this weekend might recognize on-screen and voice cameos by the game's co-creator, Ed Boon.
13: In the very first video game, I was the voice of a number of characters. I was the guy yelling, "Get over here," for Scorpion. I was the voice of Liu Kang. And I was also the announcer who would say, "Liu Kang wins, you know, fatality."
10: We won't spoil where the on-screen and newly recorded voice cameos take place, though. In Hollywood, I'm Rick Damigella.
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4: Looks like some of us older game players are giving the toy industry a boost. So says Hasbro CEO Chris Cox, who described the toy market as a tale of two cities. There's the hit-driven kid business, but also...
5: I think the companies that are focused on gamified, entertainment-driven, multi-purchase, multi-generational play, something we call Gem Square, or a lot of people use shorthand for kidults, they're really thriving.
4: Part of the reason is Hasbro's collector and adult-oriented businesses tend to not be tariff exposed.
5: You know, Magic the Gathering, the majority of the product that we sell in the U.S. is printed in the U.S., so there's no tariffs associated with it.
4: Meanwhile, digital games are also made and published domestically. Cox says going forward, he'll be focusing even more on video games and the collector card game Magic the Gathering. Revenue from Magic the Gathering more than doubled in the fourth quarter. Karen Moscow, Bloomberg Radio.
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3: Hello there, and thank you for joining us. It's Saturday, May 9th, and I'm David Natalini. In Vancouver, taking a look outside, it's mostly cloudy, sitting at 16 degrees. And here's what's making news right now. A highly anticipated debate is happening this afternoon. It could be the deciding factor on who becomes the next leader of the BC Conservatives. Union members are not happy with BC's decision to change their liquor distribution policies. No word on a proposed peace deal yet between the U.S. and Iran. This comes after the U.S. struck two Iranian oil tankers. And a BC mom is getting an extra special Mother's Day weekend in Toronto.
4: Whitecaps are down south, getting set for a matchup with the San Jose Earthquakes. The Canadians will play a doubleheader in Eugene. Sports at 45.
3: 11:30 news time is 10:31. And now over to the Rogers Xfinity Internet Traffic Center. Here's Sydney Parker.
5: Thank you, David. If you're trying to get up onto the Ironworkers Bridge, have a one westbound on the approach, quite slow. You're backing up all the way from the Vancouver-Burnaby border, but it's nothing out of the ordinary, just typical weekend volume. Same as up out of the north end of the Lionsgate, quite busy, nothing out of the ordinary. I'm noticing quite the delay over on the Burrard Street Bridge and also Cambie Bridge, southbound of the north end. If you have updates on what's going on either of these spots, do let me know. They're working on West 6 at Moberly, so just west to Cambie and Granville between 16th and Broadway, and then Broadway still closed between Maine and Quebec. They're also working along Cambie. The caller said there was a closure in between like 43rd, but I actually think the closure, because I can see it on the map here, is actually between 33rd and 29th. So just avoid that. They're doing some road work there. That's at least where I can see the closure. And then I'm wondering about Oak at 57th. If you have details there, let me know. And they're working Granville through the Marple stretch as well, so quite busy. And then over on the Queensboro, there's that bump at the south end holding up traffic, and out of New West, 6th Avenue is closed, so it's an absolute grind for 20th and Stewartson. You are much better off on the Stalawasum southbound, even though the Stalawasum has one lane blocked off for the weekend. It's still in better shape than the Queensboro. The Night Bridge, also a good alternate. In Port Coquitlam, they're doing the May Day Parade, so there's the closure of Shaughnessy from south of Lougheed all the way down to Pitt River Road. And then Wilson Avenue is closed in between Shaughnessy and Kingsway, and all those little side streets in between are all shut down as well. Happy One in the Valley leading up to 232. They're doing road work, so that's another busy spot on the eastbound side. Just keep that in mind. Traffic is for IHOP. Start your day with a great breakfast at IHOP. They have all your favorites, like IHOP's famous fluffy pancakes with rich golden syrup. Put a smile on your face only at IHOP. And now on to the weather for today. Mainly cloudy with a high of 17, a low down to 11. Tomorrow, also mainly cloudy, a high of 17, a low of 11. And then for Monday, that sunshine will return with a high of 18 and a low down to 11. Right now in Vancouver, it's mostly cloudy and 16 degrees.
3: Thank you very much. 11:30 news time is 10:33. And now on to your top stories. The five candidates in the BC Conservative leadership race will be having a debate this afternoon. The race is to replace former leader John Rustad, who left amid a caucus revolt in December. Experts say the party is still figuring out which direction to go, as BC NDP leader David Eby sees a dip in his popularity. The candidates include former BC Liberal Cabinet Minister Ian Black, commentator Caroline Elliott, former federal MP Carolyn Findlay, current MLA Peter Millibar, and entrepreneur Yuri Fulmer. The 90-minute debate will be happening at 4:30 p.m. Recent changes to BC's liquor distribution system are prompting concern and backlash. Our Cecilia Hua is speaking with the president of the BC General Employees Union, Paul Finch.
6: Under the new policy, the union representing alcohol distribution workers says some manufacturers will now be allowed to bypass the government-run liquor branch and sell directly to wholesalers. The union now accusing the province of breaking a written commitment by not consulting members, warning it could put hundreds of jobs and public funds funds in jeopardy.
7: The liquor distribution system in BC realizes over $1 billion in revenue per year for the government. We don't know how this is going to impact the system, but up to 10% of

0: The revenue the government enjoys in terms of the sales volume, as well as the jobs that support that that distribution, could be impacted.
1: In a statement to City News, the BC Liquor Distribution Branch says the union had known about these changes for weeks and that they're meant to improve operational flexibility and that no job losses or impacts to government funding are anticipated.
2: Minister of Agriculture and Food Lena Popham says this is a practical change to streamline how these BC-made products get to retailers. The Trump administration says it's still waiting for Iran's response to the latest White House proposal to end the war in the Middle East.
3: A one-page proposal from the Trump administration gives both sides a month to work through the thorniest issues, including the future of Iran's nuclear program. And during that window, the U.S. would gradually lift its blockade on Iranian ports if Iran allows ships to move freely through the Strait of Hormuz. But for now, the U.S. is still enforcing that blockade. And on Friday, American forces opened fire on two Iranian oil tankers. Iran is calling those strikes a reckless military adventure.
2: That was ABC News senior White House correspondent Selena Wang reporting. Local police, federal investigators, and Frontier Airlines are trying to determine how a person ended up walking onto an active runway at Denver International Airport last night. ABC's Jim Ryan reports the incident proved fatal.
4: Frontier Flight 4345, bound for Los Angeles, was well into its takeoff roll when a frantic call came from the cockpit.
5: Caller, Frontier,
4: The plane had not yet left the ground.
5: We're stopping on the runway. We just hit somebody. We have an engine fire.
4: The audio from ATC.com, the unidentified person was sucked into one of the plane's two engines and killed instantly. The crew of the Airbus jetliner deployed the slides. All 231 people were evacuated with one minor injury. Jim Ryan, ABC News.
2: Hungary has a new prime minister after 16 years with Viktor Orban.
6: It's the end of an era in Hungary as the country's new prime minister, Peter Magyar, takes his oath of office.
7: Hogy Magyarországhoz és annak alaptörvényéhez hű leszek.
6: Magyar's center-right party defeated autocrat Viktor Orban by a landslide in April elections. He's promised to repair ties with European neighbors and tackle corruption. In the crowd outside the parliament building, Budapest resident Aaron Farsang says, I expect them to rebuild democratic institutions and lead us back toward the European Union. I would also really like it if we could break out of the Russian sphere of influence and energy dependence. I'm Jennifer King.
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2: 1130 News Radio has learned that legendary hockey coach Ernie Punch McLean has died. McLean was the longtime head coach of the New Westminster Bruins in the Western Hockey League through the 70s and part of the 1980s. McLean's Bruins won 4 WHL championships and 2 Memorial Cups while playing out at Queen's Park Arena. The coaching legend became a mainstay at Vancouver Canucks and Giants games and was known for his passion. A petition to erect a statue of McLean near the arena has just started to circulate earlier this week. He was 93 years old. An associate tells 1130 News Radio that McLean died in a car accident in northern BC. And it's an extra special weekend for one BC mom. Our Audra Brown reports she's become a game day owner of the Toronto Blue Jays.
10: Jenny Erskine and her family have been lifelong Blue Jays fans, but the mother of two from Langford never expected to be an owner of the Toronto Blue Jays.
11: It's just so hard to put into words how appreciative we are.
10: Winning the game day owner experience means a Mother's Day weekend dream come true.
12: My mom, it was also really funny because she was, like, super, like, funny, but she was running up the stairs and down the stairs.
11: She was pretty excited?
12: Yeah.
11: We have always dreamed of coming to Toronto and seeing the Blue Jays on home turf, and so we're just so excited.
10: Audra Brown, City News, Toronto.
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16: Thanks, David. If you're heading southbound into the States right now, the Peace Arch crossing about an hour to an hour and a half. The Pack Highway route is about an hour 10 to an hour 40 minute wait. And then Aldergrove and Sumas are both 20 to 40 heading south. North into Canada, Peace Arch 2240. The Pack Highway crossing is about 15 to 30. Aldergrove is 10 to 20. Sumas, another 10, 20 minute wait heading north. You can find the latest border wait times anytime at vancouver.citynews.ca/border.
2: Thank you very much. She'll be back in 60 seconds for your traffic and weather. It's 10:40.
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2: 11:30 news time is 10:41. And now back over to the traffic center. Here's Sydney Parker.
16: Thanks, David. You're starting to really see that weekend volume throughout the Lower Mainland. So the Lionsgate Bridge busy on both approaches out of both ends. It's just a lot of weekend volume. Highway going westbound approaching the Ironworkers. You backed up all the way from Gilmore out in Burnaby. I'm still wondering about the delays on the Burrard Street Bridge. What's going on through here? Let me know. It might be road work, but I need the details. Whatever was happening on the Cambie Bridge is gone, but they're still working on West 6 just west of Cambie. So really heavy through that stretch. Granville between 16th and Broadway, they're working. Another really busy area, and Broadway closed between Maine and Quebec. They're also working on Cambie northbound, that's blocked off between 33rd and 29th, and Granville through the Marple stretch, they're working there as well. It's really busy trying to get into Vancouver out of Richmond for Oak and the Arthur Lang bridges, so just a heads up on that. And then the Queensborough Bridge is the bump at the south end holding up traffic, and out of New West, 6th Avenue is closed. You have to use 20th or Stewartson. Really heavy for both those routes. You're much better off on the Stalawasam or the Knight Bridge. The Stalawasam is down to one lane southbound, but it's in better shape than the Queensborough still. And then in Port Coquitlam, the May Day Parade is today. So there's a closure along Shaughnessy just south of Lougheed all the way down to Pitt River Road. And Wilson closed in between Shaughnessy and Kingsway. And a lot of those other little side streets are blocked as well. It's really busy on Lougheed at Westwood. I kind of thought it was just volume at first, but now it's still here. So I'm wondering what's going on. You're backed up solid to Pitt River Road. Let me know with details. And then out in the valley, Happy One leading up to 232 in Langley. They're doing some road work there. So you're backing up from about 216. So a lot to keep in mind. Definitely a heads up. 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Now to the weather. Today it's mainly cloudy, high of 17, a low down to 11. Tomorrow exactly the same, mainly cloudy, high of 17, a low of 11. And for Monday, that sunshine will return, high of 18, a low down to 11. Right now in Vancouver, it is mainly cloudy and 16 degrees.
2: Thank you very much. 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It could help protect your brain. Researchers at Loma Linda University Health in California have found that people 65 and older who eat eggs regularly have a significantly lower risk of developing Alzheimer's disease, with daily or near daily consumption linked to up to a 27% reduction. Even modest egg intake showed benefits, suggesting that small dietary changes could make a meaningful difference over time. The researchers say eggs contain several nutrients that are important for the brain, including compounds that are essential for memory and communication between brain cells. Up next, your top stories and a check of sports.
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2: Hello there, my name is David Natalini, and here's what's making news right now. Less than a month before choosing their next leader, the BC Conservative leadership candidates are facing off in a debate today. There is mounting concern over the province's changes to the BC liquor distribution system. And coming up after sports, a Canadian goose is fascinating a Surrey high school. And now from Sportsnet Radio, here's Randolph Fairbairn.
24: The Vancouver Whitecaps, who sit in second place in the Western Conference, will be back on the pitch down south when they meet the San Jose Earthquakes. It's a battle of first and second in the Western Conference. The Earthquakes are 3 points up on Vancouver, sitting at 9-1-1, while the Whitecaps are 8-1-1 with a game in hand on San Jose. Vancouver sits 4 points clear at third place LAFC. They also have a game in hand there. The Whitecaps and Earthquakes will kick at 7:30. From the Premier League, four matches to start the Saturday slate, beginning with Liverpool against Chelsea playing to a 1-1 draw. Brighton over Wolves 3-0. The Black Cats of Sunderland took on Manchester United, played to a 0-0 draw. Fulham fell to Bournemouth 1-0. The NHL playoffs continue with two games on the docket. It'll be game four of the Philadelphia Flyers and the Carolina Hurricanes. Carolina looking for the sweep, up 3-0. Game four drops the puck at 3 o'clock. You can see it on Sportsnet. Game two is part of a Sportsnet doubleheader. The Minnesota Wild and Colorado Avalanche will meet in game three, with the Avalanche leading the series 2-0. It starts at 6 o'clock. Tomorrow we'll have two more games, with the Sabres and Montreal going in game three, all even at one apiece. And the Golden Knights and Ducks will meet in game four of their series. Vegas leads 2-1 after their 6-2 win in game three. Mitch Marner with 4 points to lead Vegas. The Vancouver Canadiens are out on the road to meet Eugene in a doubleheader. They come in having won two straight with 3-2 and 4-2 wins. The first pitch in game one is at 5:05. From the Sports Center, I'm Randolph Fairbairn.
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27: You're listening to 1130 News Radio. Good morning, I'm Jim Benny. Canada's Foreign Affairs Minister is highlighting Ottawa's humanitarian work with other countries. Anita Anand highlighted Canada's work with Ukraine to return children abducted by the Russians. When asked whether Russia is committing genocide, Anand says Ottawa is focused on what it can achieve for Ukrainians instead of what words can best describe violations of international law.
28: For me, the important question is, what are we doing here and now? What are we doing to bring Ukrainian children home? And the issues relating to terminology and the classification of the illegal and unjustifiable Russian invasion will be heard in the international court system.
27: Ukraine believes Russia has taken 20,000 children, though a Yale University group estimates this number to be around 35,000. Ahead of Mother's Day, one expecting mom in the Lower Mainland is getting a lot of attention. This is in Surrey. Our Sarah Jones is speaking with English teacher Shannon Ganshorn and visual arts teacher Tai Yamamoto.
29: In an enclosed courtyard at Earl Marriott Secondary in South Surrey, a young mother has made her nest.
0: I think we are so special and so lucky that she's chosen our space to be in.
1: The goose appeared just a few weeks ago, laying 6 eggs in a planter box, and while staff questioned whether to move her, they ultimately decided to leave her be, naming her Gloria and coming up with a creative way to keep an eye on the mom-to-be.
3: I kind of took this as an opportunity for some of my students as well. We could talk about broadcasting and live streaming and that kind of setup. So we kind of thought, there's always live streams of eagles' nests and other kind of stuff. We thought it would be really cool to have one that's local, that's in our school.
1: Sarah Jones, City News, Vancouver.
27: An East Vancouver community is rallying around a feline folk hero. Nigel the cat was accused of being a nuisance by a neighbor who says he was coming to their home and begging for food. But others in the community are firmly Team Nigel. And a growing shrine of artwork in support of the free roaming cat has cemented Nigel's status as a local celebrity. That's according to neighbor Christopher Duchat.
4: That culture around here is both online and like on that post, like all the artwork that people are putting out, he's basically like the neighborhood superhero.
27: Nigel has his own Instagram fan page and is a top-rated attraction on Google Maps. Sydney's here in just a moment. We've got traffic and weather together on the ones right here on 1130 News Radio.
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16: Rogers Xfinity Internet Traffic Center. My name is Sydney Parker. Starting up onto the Ironworkers Bridge, the approach out of Vancouver backed up all the way from Happy One and Gilmore Avenue. It is just weekend volume, but a heads up, you're seeing delays further as well, westbound on the upper levels. Lionsgate Bridge has heavy delays on both approaches on both ends, so just a heads up, another spot of typical weekend volume. Wondering why the Broad Street Bridge is so busy? If you have a more recent update on that, let me know. They're working on West 6 just west of Canby, so really busy, especially westbound. Broadway closed between Main and Quebec, and they're working on Granville between 16th and Broadway, another super busy spot. Canby northbound block between 33rd and 29th, and they're also working on Oak at 57th. Southbound is down to one lane, and Granville through the Marple stretch also busy for road work. Wondering about Granville at 49th, it's probably road work too, but if you have details, do let me know. And then you're seeing delays northbound for the Oak and Arthur Lang bridges, just trying to get into Vancouver. And then on the Queensboro, there's the bump at the south end holding up traffic. Out of New West, 6th Avenue is closed, so it's really dense for Stewartson and 20th. You're much better off on the Knight Bridge or even the Stalawasam, even though the Stalawasam down to one lane southbound, it's a better option right now. Port Coquitlam, they're doing the May Day Parade, so Shaughnessy closed from just south of Lougheed all the way down to Pitt River Road, and Wilson closed from Shaughnessy to Kingsway, and a lot of those other little side streets are blocked as well. Why is it so busy on Lougheed at Como Lake, Chilco westbound right now, or eastbound? If you have details, let me know. And out in the valley, Highway 1 at 232 is busy because of road work. You're backing up from about 216. So a lot to keep in mind throughout the Lower Mainland. A heads up. Traffic is for Shannon Oaks. 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Now to the weather for today. Mainly cloudy, high 17, a low down to 11. Tomorrow, exactly the same. High 17, mainly cloudy, low down to 11. Monday, that sunshine will return with a high 8. 18, a low of 11. Tuesday, it's going to be cloudy but still warm. High 18, a low of 13. And Wednesday, another cloudy day. A high 17, a low down to 11. Right now, mostly cloudy and 16 degrees in Vancouver.
27: This is 1130 News Radio. Hello there, I'm Jim Benny. Passengers from the hantavirus-stricken ship will be evacuated this weekend when it arrives at Spain's Canary Islands. We're hearing from Dr. Joss Reimer, the Chief Public Health Officer of Canada.
9: According to Spanish officials, the luxury ship will not dock, but instead remain at anchor near the port of Granadilla. Passengers will be screened before disembarking, but that won't happen until their repatriation aircraft is ready to take off from the airport. At that point, they'll be taken directly to the runway to board their respective planes. The UK and the US are among the countries confirmed to be charting aircrafts to retrieve their nationals.
16: Of the remaining passengers on board, four are Canadian, and officials here at home say a consular officer has already arrived at the Canary Islands to meet with them. At this point, however, details on the repatriation effort have not yet been finalized.
10: There are currently health experts on board who are doing risk assessments, and we have not yet received the information that they are collecting, and we want to use that information to help inform the decisions we make about the safe return of the Canadians.
16: Erica Natividad, City News, Toronto.
27: With a chance of scorching temperatures in the western part of the U.S. this weekend, people are being urged to stay safe during extreme heat. The Red Cross recommends limiting time outdoors and drinking a cup of water every 20 minutes to stay hydrated. Eddie Zamora is a Red Cross volunteer in Central California.
11: People that work in agriculture, for instance, that work outdoors, athletes, students that are outside, and also older adults, those are people that we can definitely check in on.
27: He also says it's important not to leave your pets in the car if you're going grocery shopping. You might notice some costumes this weekend in theaters as a video game movie adaptation gets its sequel on the big screen.
13: Get over here!
14: In theaters, Carl Urban stars in Mortal Kombat 2, based on the popular video game franchise.
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17: Duh.
14: Meanwhile, James Cameron directs the concert film from Billie Eilish's latest Hit Me Hard and Soft tour, which is also in theaters this weekend.
17: We all have to kill the beast.
14: If you'd rather stay at home, Netflix has the first television adaptation of The Lord of the Flies. All four episodes of that are streaming now.
18: Humans can be remarkably bright creatures.
14: Sally Field and Lewis Pullman star in Remarkably Bright Creatures, about an aquarium worker who forms an unlikely bond with an octopus.
19: We're not the police. We're not the spooks.
14: There's also Legends, a new series about everyday customs officers sent undercover in some of Britain's most dangerous drug gangs. Mike Dubusky, ABC News.
27: We've got your business update coming up next, right here on 1130 News Radio. I'm Jim Benny.
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36: I'm Chris McCusker. Canadian small businesses continue to struggle during these uncertain times, although there's some good news, too. Ashley Mohammed is country manager at Zero Canada.
37: What we saw is that small business sales fell 4% year over year in the quarter ending in March. That's a second consecutive quarterly decline. Underneath that, March did produce something that we haven't actually seen in 5 months, which is 1 month of a positive result, with sales rising 1% year over year in that month.
36: Now, gas prices are a problem, but
37: it's a little bit too early to tell how it's completely trickling through our full-on economy. But I think what the data is showing is that looking ahead, the recent spike in gasoline prices, driven, yes, by that conflict in the Middle East, it's a fresh headwind. And that could weigh on both cost and consumer demand. So in an environment that's already unpredictable, and it's already been volatile for the past little while with small businesses, you know, the most useful thing a small business can do is really focus what they can control on so many things that are happening in their environment around them that they can't.
0: Any other advice?
37: Cash flow is so important to small businesses. It's their heartbeat. It's the artery. So understanding cash flow, understanding where your risks are, proactively so that you can stay forward and be proactively strategic.
0: And with your weekend business report, I'm Chris McCusker.
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27: Good morning. It's Saturday, May 9th, and I'm Jim Benny. Right now in Vancouver, 16 degrees and partly sunny. Here's what's happening right now. BC's politics today will focus on the Conservatives, as the five candidates for the leadership will stage a debate this afternoon. Changes to the liquor distribution have been made without meaningful consultation with the LCB workers. That's the claim of the workers' union. Another day of waiting in the Middle East, as there's been no response by Iran to a peace deal. And the man who guided the New Westminster Bruins in their glory years is dead. Punch McLean was 93.
6: Whitecaps look to bounce back after their draw with the LA Galaxy. They'll take on San Jose and the NHL playoffs of two games on the schedule. Sports at 15.
27: The concept of middle age is shifting. Business at 26. 11:30 news time, 11:01. 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
16: Thank you, Jim. If you are traveling around, keep in mind it's quite busy on routes like Highway 1 westbound approaching the ironworkers. You're backed up all the way from Willingdon out in Burnaby. Also going to and from the Lionsgate. Both ends are very slow, but both are just typical delays. On the Cambie Bridge, that slowdown is back. So there's clearly something happening out here, but we haven't had any calls on it. Southbound at the very north end of the Cambie Bridge. Why are you being held up so much? You're backed up all the way from Homer off of Nelson. And then the Broad Street Bridge has delays both ways as well that I'm not sure why. If you have details on either of these routes, let me know. And then West 6 west of Cambie is, there's roadwork there too. It's really busy. Broadway still closed from Maine to Quebec, and they're working on Granville between 16th and Broadway, another super busy spot. And then it's also really busy on Granville and Oak through the Marple areas, and they're working over on the Queensboro. So there's that bump at the south end as a result, and out of New West, 6th Avenue closed, so really busy for 20th and Stewartson. You're much better off taking the night bridge in and out of Richmond instead. Stalawasim southbound is down to one lane for this weekend. It's not terrible, but you're definitely seeing the delay. And in Port Coquitlam, May Day Parade is today, so there's closures on Shaughnessy south of Lougheed to Pitt River Road, and Wilson in between Kingsway and Shaughnessy, as well as a bunch of side streets. Still wondering about the delay on Lougheed at Chilco Westwood. If you have details there, please let me know. And then in Langley, Happy One leading up to 232. You're also seeing slowdowns because of ongoing road work. 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And now to the weather for today. It is mainly cloudy, a high of 17, a low of 10. Tomorrow, the same, mainly cloudy, a high of 17, a low down to 11. Monday, it's going to be sunny again, but now the forecast is calling for a little bit cooler weather, a high of 17, a low down to 11. And right now in Vancouver, mostly cloudy and 17 degrees.
27: Traffic and weather together every 10 minutes on the ones. 11:30 news time, 11:03. All five candidates in the BC Conservative leadership race are facing off today in a 90-minute debate. Ian Black, Carolyn Elliott, Carrie Lynn Findlay, Peter Miliband, and Yuri Fulmer are all vying to replace former leader John Rustad. In April, the party announced its membership had risen to more than 42,000 people since the start of the leadership campaign in December. The debate will be moderated and on the air at 4:30. The BC General Employees Union says the province is putting hundreds of jobs at risk after changes to BC's liquor distribution system. The change allows BC manufacturers to bypass government-owned liquor distribution branch outlets and deliver products directly to wholesale customers. President Paul Finch says members were not meaningfully consulted on the change.
7: What they failed to do was consult us, as they had committed to in writing prior that any future changes to the liquor distribution system that impacted our members, they would consult us, and that didn't happen.
27: The province says workers were notified of the change in March. Minister of Agriculture and Food, Lana Popham, says the change will support BC jobs through the sector. She adds BC's liquor manufacturing, retail, and hospitality workers are also facing unprecedented economic changes. 11:30 news time, 11:05. No deal to end the war with Iran just yet. The White House sent a one-page proposal to work through the two countries' issues, including around Iran's nuclear program. This comes despite U.S. striking two Iranian oil tankers.
8: The U.S. is still waiting for Iran's answer on those peace talks. The president has said a response was supposed to come last night, but as of now, nothing. And Iran's foreign ministry is now saying they're not bound by America's deadlines.
27: ABC's Selena Wang at the White House. The attacks yesterday cast doubt on the tenuous months-old ceasefire that the U.S. has insisted is still in effect. Some odd circumstances are behind the death last night on the tarmac at an American airport.
9: A Frontier plane hits and kills someone who should not have been on the runway at Denver Airport, causing an engine fire and smoke on the plane, forcing an evacuation, according to authorities and this ATC.com audio with the pilot telling air traffic control.
10: Tower Frontier 4345, we're stopping on the runway.
9: Then
10: we just hit somebody. We have an engine fire.
9: And
10: there was an individual walking across the runway.
9: This all happening Friday night. Transportation Secretary Sean Duffy says a trespasser breached Denver Airport security by scaling a perimeter fence and running out onto that runway. I'm Julie Walker.
27: The new prime minister has been sworn in Hungary, promising to serve, not to reign.
11: Peter Magyar's Tisza Party MPs dominate the chamber with 141 seats, while Viktor Orban's previously all-powerful Fidesz are reduced to a rump of 52. Viktor Orban is not even present at today's event. He's chosen not to take his seat in Parliament. He'll remain as party president for 1 year, then will decide on his future. Peter Magyar has promised to rebuild democracy, restoring democratic checks and balances. He's also promised to play a constructive role in the European Union.
27: ABC's Nick Thorpe in Budapest. 11:07 now at 11:30 News Radio. It's up to 17 degrees. Things may hit about, maybe 18, 19 if we're lucky, with pretty much the same skies we have now. A pillar of the local hockey scene has died. 11:30 News Radio has learned Punch McLean passed away at the age of 93. Of course, you all know him as the coach of the New Westminster Bruins. During his glory days, he led the Bruins to the WHL Championship four times. And he won two Memorial Cups. A petition was launched just last week lobbying for a statue of McLean to go up near Queen's Park Arena. A friend of his tells 11:30 News Radio he died in a motor vehicle accident near Dee's Lake. So we put a call to the Mounties up there. They've determined a man died in a single vehicle collision that saw a car go down an embankment, but they won't say who that person was. Vancouver isn't the only city making robots deliver their items. A new year-long trial of drone delivery between New York and New Jersey is underway.
12: The goal's faster delivery of small packages, including medical devices, in a traffic-filled, congested metro.
13: We're going to focus on 1 year over one very specific corridor, but a six-minute flight on a drone could take away a 30-minute trip that a cargo van might otherwise need.
12: James Greenway, remote pilot with the UK-based Skyports Drone Services, says of the goal,
13: reduce the transit time for a package to make it as green as possible.
12: If successful, they'll add routes. Chuck Sievertson, ABC News.
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27: Got a bunch of road closures to tell you about in 60 seconds. Traffic and weather together on the ones.
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16: Thank you, Jim. If you're over trying to get up onto the Ironworkers, it's very busy out of Vancouver, Burnaby. Happy one westbound backing in from Willingdon. Just typical weekend volume. Same with trying to go to and from the Lionsgate. Quite busy out here. Also just typical weekend volume. Still nobody has told me what's happening on the Broad Street Bridge. If you can give me a call, please let me know. Same with the Canby Bridge. What's happening southbound at the north end? Let me know. And then on the Vancouver side, they're working on West 6, just west of Canby, both ways. Is really busy. Same with Granville between 16th and Broadway. And Broadway still closed between Main and Quebec. They're working on Canby that's closed between 33rd and 29th on the northbound side. And they're also set up on Oak at 57 down to one lane southbound. And big delays on Granville through the Marpole area. Also various roadwork projects. And also super slow on Southwest Marine at Canby. If there's anything there, let me know. Southbound at the very north end of the line, the Knight Street Bridge. There's clearly a new problem, like right where Southeast Marine merges on. So if you have details there, again, please let me know. Give me a call. Our number is pound or star 1130 604-877-4466 is also our direct line. Out of New West, 6th Avenue closed. Stewartson and 20th, terrible. Don't take it. Stick to the Stalawasum. Even with southbound down to one lane, it's in much better shape. And there's still that bump at the south end of the Queensboro also holding you up. Happy one leading up to 232, steady because of road work. And then in Port Coquitlam, today is the May Day Parade. So there's the closure of Shaughnessy between Kingsway and Pitt River Road, and also Wilson between Shaughnessy and Kingsway, and all a bunch of side streets in the area. Also still wondering about low heat at Chilco. Why is it so busy there? Please let me know. 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Now to the weather today, mix of sun and cloud, a high of 17, a low down to 10. Tomorrow, also mix of sun and mainly sunny, mainly cloudy, a high of 17, a low of 11. And Monday, that sunshine will return with a high of 17, a low down to 11. Right now in Vancouver, mostly cloudy, 17 degrees.
27: 11:30 news time, 11:13. Many cancer patients turn to vitamin B7 supplements, hoping to restore hair loss during treatment. But experts warn it may do more harm than good. While the vitamin is often marketed for stronger hair and nails, there's little evidence it actually helps cancer-related hair loss, and it can dangerously interfere with lab tests. Doctors say the supplement can distort key blood markers, potentially masking cancer recurrence or delaying treatment decisions. The research comes from the Ohio State University College of Medicine. Randolph is here in sports. The Montreal Canadiens have squared their second-round playoff series at one game apiece.
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27: Right now in Vancouver, 17 degrees. Hello, I'm Jim Benny. Here's what's making news right now. The five contenders for the BC Conservative leadership will make their cases to the public this afternoon in a debate. The province says liquor board workers were notified of a change in March, but their union says there is no meaningful consultation. It's about a plan to deliver coolers, ciders, and ready-to-drink cocktails directly to wholesale customers. After sports, our retiring Governor General looks back. 11:30 news time, 11:15. Time for sports, and from Sportsnet 650, home of the Canucks, here's Randolph Fairbairn.
19: Vancouver Whitecaps are getting set for a battle of first and second in the Western Conference in San Jose against the Earthquakes. San Jose in first place in the West, sitting at 9-1-1, while the Whitecaps are 3 points back at 8-1-1. The Whitecaps' only loss came at the hands of the Earthquakes back in March. Vancouver and San Jose will kick at 7:30. From the Premier League, four matches to start off Saturday, beginning with Liverpool against Chelsea playing to a 1-1 draw. Brighton over Wolves, 3-0. The Black Cats of Sunderland took on Manchester United. They played to a 0-0 draw. And Fulham dropped a 1-0 decision to Bournemouth. The NHL playoffs continue with two games on the docket. It will be game four of the Philadelphia Flyers and the Carolina Hurricanes. Carolina looking for the sweep, up 3-0. Game four drops the puck at 3 o'clock, and you can see it on Sportsnet. Game two, part of a Sportsnet doubleheader. The Minnesota Wild and Colorado Avalanche will go in game three in Minnesota. Avalanche are up in the series 2-0. That'll start at 6 o'clock. Tomorrow we'll have two more games with the Buffalo Sabres and Montreal Canadiens going in game three in Montreal. The series is tied at 1-1, and the Golden Knights and Ducks will play in game four of their series. Vegas leads 2-1 after their 6-2 win in game three. The Vancouver Canadiens are out on the road to meet Eugene in a doubleheader. First pitch in game one is at 5:05. The Blue Jays will take on the Los Angeles Angels in game two of their three-game series. It starts at 12:07 on Sportsnet. Later at 4:10, the Seattle Mariners face the Chicago White Sox in Chicago. From the Sports Center, I'm Randolph Fairbairn.
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28: You're listening to 1130 News Radio, and I'm David Natalini. Now that Canada has a new Governor General on the way, Mary Simon is reflecting on her nearly 5 years in the role.
29: The outgoing Governor General says she's proud of the chance she was given to pursue reconciliation one conversation at a time. Mary Simon became Canada's first Indigenous Governor General in July 2021. She says she saw herself as someone who could build bridges between people living in Canada and with the monarchy itself. As the coronation of King Charles approached, she helped organize meetings between the King and leaders of Canada's three national Indigenous organizations. Former Supreme Court Justice Louise Arbour is set to replace Simon June 8th. Jason White, The Canadian Press.
28: And a goose is getting a lot of attention in Surrey after she decided to make her nest in the courtyard of Earl Marriott Secondary. Our Sarah Jones reports the school has set up a live stream and is speaking with students and English teacher Shannon Ganshorn.
4: The live stream has garnered the attention of the school and the community, with students and faculty taking to watch Gloria even in their free time.
5: Well, when I first saw the live stream, I was like, wow, this is so amazing. I actually really like Canadian geese. I like seeing them fly around, and the live stream just like is so awesome.
6: It's really nice, especially in my classroom, because we can always watch it. And at home, sometimes I check in on Gloria just to see how she's doing.
7: With classrooms playing the feed, it sparked conversations on the protected species.
8: We did some research, and apparently they mate for life, and they also return to their previous brooding or nesting spots. So if she has a good experience here, then hopefully she'll come back in the future.
7: The teens are giving Gloria her space in the courtyard while she waits for her goslings to be hatched, which according to faculty could be soon, ironically just ahead of Mother's Day. Sarah Jones, City News, Vancouver.
28: Coming up next, we're going to be taking a look at your traffic and weather forecast. 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
16: In the Rogers Xfinity Internet Traffic Center, my name is Sydney Parker. Starting over, trying to get onto the Ironworkers, having one westbound backed up from Willingdon, typical weekend delay. Same as southbound at the north end of the Lions Gate and out of downtown, seeing typical weekend slowdowns. Why is the Burrard Street Bridge so busy both ways? And why is the Canby Bridge being held up southbound at the north end? Please call and let us know. Pound or star 1130. They're working on West 6, just west of Canby, really busy both ways. Broadway's still closed between Maine and Quebec, and they're set up on Granville between 16th and Broadway. They're also working on Oak at around 57, southbound down to one lane. And Canby northbound is blocked between 33rd and 29th, also for road work. Also, what's happening on the Knight Street Bridge, southbound at the very north end, right where Southeast Marine merges, there's clearly a problem. You're backing up from 57th. And then big delays trying to get onto the Queensboro because of that closure of 6 and the bump at the south end of the bridge. So you're much better off taking the Stalawasam, which is down to one lane southbound, but still moving better. And that closure lasts for the weekend, the southbound down to one lane. Why is it so busy on Lougheed leading up to Chilco, Como Lake over in Coquitlam? Please let me know. And in Port Coquitlam, today is the May Day Parade, so Shaughnessy is closed from Kingsway to Pitt River Road. Wilson also closed from Shaughnessy to Kingsway, and all the side streets in the area are also all shut down. Highway 1 in the Valley leading up to 232 in Langley, steady eastbound. That's also because of road work, so a lot to keep in mind. Traffic is for Northview Golf and Country Club. 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Now to the weather for today. Mix of sun and cloud, a high of 17, a low of 10. Tomorrow, another mainly cloudy day, a high of 17, a low of 11. For Monday, it's going to be sunny again, but still a high of 17 and a low of 11. Tuesday, a mix of sun and cloud, a high of 18, a low of 13. And Wednesday, it's going to be cloudy with a high of 17, a low down to 11. Right now in Vancouver, it's mostly cloudy and 17 degrees.
28: Welcome back. I'm David Natalini. Foreign Affairs Minister Anita Anand says Canada's ongoing work to return Ukrainian children who were abducted by Russian officials shows Ottawa's efforts to advance humanitarian outcomes. Anand says Ottawa has been working with not just allies, allies, but countries such as Qatar to reunify 2,000 children taken by Russian officials. She says it's crucial for the future of Ukraine to return these children.
0: Families are the bedrock of communities, and strong communities ensure a strong country. And so this is absolutely central to, in my estimation, the work that Canada can do internationally.
28: Anand is co-chairing a Monday meeting in Brussels, where she says countries will discuss how new funding can help alleviate problems in identifying and contacting abducted children. A hantavirus-hit cruise ship is expected to arrive in the Canary Islands this weekend, where Spanish authorities will carry out an unprecedented evacuation procedure. Our Erica Natividad is hearing from Spain's head of civil protection and emergencies.
12: Officials with the World Health Organization are working with Spanish authorities on what's expected to be a complex operation. The hantavirus-stricken MV Hondius cruise ship is currently heading to Spain's Canary Islands in the Atlantic Ocean off West Africa and is expected to arrive near Tenerife this Sunday around noon. Health officials are now planning careful evacuations of the more than 140 people from 23 countries on board.
13: I can tell you with absolute certainty that there is absolutely no chance of any contact with the civilian population. Everything will be isolated and cordoned off. Only authorized personnel will be allowed access.
12: The Dutch cruise operator Oceanwide Expeditions has said none of the remaining passengers currently display symptoms of infection. Erica Natividad, City News, Toronto.
28: And a new anime film hits the box office this weekend in a limited edition release. And video game fans will be excited for this sequel coming to theaters.
14: Are you okay?
15: Eh? Did a sticker just talk to me?
17: A teenager gets trapped inside a world in her smartphone in the anime film Labyrinth. Director Shoji Kawamori sought to approach the digital world differently.
15: It's already been done before, right? So then I really wanted to like try to depict it in a different way. Like, so it really represents like what you feel emotionally.
14: Get over here!
17: Fans seeing Mortal Kombat 2 this weekend might recognize on-screen and voice cameos by the game's co-creator, Ed Boon.
18: In the very first video game, I was the voice of a number of characters. I was the guy yelling, "Get over here," for Scorpion. I was the voice of Liu Kang. And I was also the announcer who would say, "Liu Kang wins, you know, fatality."
17: We won't spoil where the on-screen and newly recorded voice cameos take place, though. In Hollywood, I'm Rick Damigella.
28: Up next, we're going to be taking a look at your business report. 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
34: 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The concept of middle age is shifting, and there has never been so much pressure on men to look good at 60.
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35: Especially if you're a man, you're like subjected to a lot more of this kind of scrutiny from yourself and from others than you probably were a long time ago.
34: And that has men turning to medical professionals whose practices focus on longevity.
35: You know, if you're looking in your 30s and 40s at these biomarkers and you're getting your cholesterol and your glucose metabolism under control and you're getting enough sleep and you're not maybe worried about looking like a Marvel superhero when you're in your 60s, but you're like going to be feeling a lot better.
1: And he adds the pressure to look young and stay relevant is being driven in part by the modern workplace, where appearance is constantly on display through LinkedIn profiles, Zoom calls, and video interviews, and also where people are competing with younger, more tech-savvy workers. I'm Charlie Pellett, Bloomberg Radio.
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1: Good morning. It's Saturday, May 9th, and I'm Jim Benny. Right now in Vancouver, 17 degrees, partly cloudy, and here's what's happening right now. It's D-Day for BC Conservative leadership candidates, D for debate. They're debating this afternoon as members will be voting for one of them at the end of the month. A claim has been made by the union representing BC liquor workers. They weren't consulted, but the province says they were told about it in March. It's over the idea of wholesalers getting some kinds of alcohol directly. We're still waiting for progress in the Middle East situation, namely a one-page proposal offering a gradual lifting of the U.S. blockade on Iranian ports. And a car crash in northern BC has claimed the life of Punch McLean, the man who led the New Westminster Bruins to two Memorial Cups in the 1970s. He was 93.
2: It's a battle of first and second in the Western Conference for the Whitecaps and Earthquakes. The Canadians will play two on the road against Eugene. Sports at 45.
1: An Ozempic effect you might not expect. We have business at 56. 11:30 news time, 11:31. And let's check in once again with the 11:30 Rogers Xfinity Internet Traffic Center and Sydney Parker.
3: Thank you, Jim. If you are driving around town, there's a lot happening. So if you're trying to get up onto the Ironworkers Bridge, Highway 1 westbound busy from Willingdon. The lines gate, both sides, both approaches super slow. They're out bridge watching again this weekend on the Bard Street Bridge. That's why it's so busy there. Still don't know why it's busy on the Cambie Bridge stopping at the north end. And then they're working on West 6 just west of Cambie, both ways affected. Broadway closed between Main and Quebec, and they're working on Granville between 16th and Broadway. Cambie northbound closed from 33rd to 29th, and they're working on Oak at 57. Southbound is down to one lane. Big delays in Southwest Marine at Cambie. If you have any details on that, again, let me know. Whatever was happening on the Knight Street Bridge cleared itself, which is great news. So it's a much better alternate to the Queensboro because it's so busy out here because of the bump, but also the closure of 6 out of New West. Stewartson and 20th are absolutely horrible. You could also take the Salawasem. It's still in better shape, even though southbound is down to one lane for the weekend. And then through Lougheed in Coquitlam, why is it so busy at Westwood Chilcoe? Let me know. And then because of the May Day Parade in Port Coquitlam, Shaughnessy closed from Kingsway down to Pitt River Road, and Wilson closed between Shaughnessy and Kingsway as well. And all these little side streets in between are all shut down. And then aside from that, Highway 1 leading up to 232 in Langley, you're seeing steady eastbound delays also because of road work. So a lot to keep in mind. Traffic is brought to you by Shannon Oaks. 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And out of the weather for today, a mix of sun and cloud, a high of 17, a low down to 10. Tomorrow, mainly cloudy, a high of 17, a low of 11. And Monday, that sunshine will return, another high of 17 and a low down to 11. Right now in Vancouver, mostly cloudy, and we've reached our high 17 degrees.
1: Traffic and weather together every 10 minutes on the ones. 11:30 news time, 11:33. A 90-minute debate is happening this afternoon between all five of the BC Conservative leadership candidates. They are Ian Black, Carolyn Elliott, Carrie Lynn Finley, Peter Miliband, and Yuri Fulmer. Last month's debates revealed sharp disagreements about issues such as land acknowledgements, diversity policies, education, and what it means to be conservative. But all the candidates agree they will repeal the Declaration on the Rights of Indigenous Peoples Act. They also broadly agree on plans to revive the provincial economy through a combination of tax cuts, faster permitting, and efficiencies. The debate will start at 4:30. Calling it a liquor distribution sellout, the BC General Employees Union is not happy with the province's decision to allow some manufacturers to bypass the liquor distribution branch. That means coolers, ciders, ready-to-drink cocktails, and other beverages can be delivered directly to wholesale customers. Here's BCGEU President Paul Finch.
4: You know, it's a difficult, not just for civil servants, but I think our entire membership, which is over 100,000 unionized workers in this province, to realize it's a difficult situation to see, government taking a situation where they're not respecting labor.
1: Finch says the public liquor system generates significant revenue for health care, education, and other public services. Minister of Agriculture and Food Lana Popham says that protecting this system remains a top priority, and this change will support jobs in the sector. Radio silence continues between the U.S. and Iran after the Trump administration sent a new peace proposal to the Middle East. The one-page proposal offers a gradual lifting of a U.S. blockage on Iranian ports to allow them to freely move through the Strait of Hormuz. But the war is far from over, with the U.S. launching strikes on two Iranian oil tankers last night.
5: Iran is calling those strikes a reckless military adventure. The war is now in its 10th week, and President Trump is pushing for progress before he leaves for Beijing in just a few days, early next week.
1: That is ABC News Chief White House Correspondent Selena Wang reporting. Oil and gas prices.

0: continue to be hit hard by the closure of the strait, although the price is down from the start of the week here in the Metro Vancouver area. There are new details out right now about a Frontier Airlines plane taking off from Denver, heading to Los Angeles, that hit a person who was on the runway late last night.
1: Runway 17 left is a remote runway on the far side of the Denver airport, far from the terminal and far away from any heavily populated roads. The Denver airport says a person jumped the perimeter fence and was hit 2 minutes later while crossing the runway. The person was immediately killed, and the airport says a person was not believed to have been an employee of the airport. Transportation Secretary Sean Duffy says a person ran out onto that runway. Alex Stone, EBC News.
0: He's promised to serve, not to reign. Hungary's new prime minister has addressed the nation for the first time since being elected.
2: It's this wonderful day. This story. It was not written by us, the representatives. It was not written in party central, party offices, not by background people. It's not a propaganda machinery that wrote this story. It was you who wrote this story with a lot of work, love for your country, with hope, with care, concern, determination, and with joy.
0: His parliament has met for the first time since his victory last month.
3: News Radio, Vancouver and Calgary.
0: Well, not right now, just Vancouver. It's 11:36 now. Sad news in the local hockey community. Punch McLean, the legendary head coach of the New Westminster Bruins Memorial Cup winning teams back in the 70s, has died. He was 93. The news comes just days, and you might have heard the story here on 11:30 News about a push to get a statue of McLean built near Queen's Park Arena. McLean had become a regular in the press box at the Canucks games, and he was known for his wit and his love of the game. A man who says he was his partner in a mining enterprise has told 11:30 News that McLean died in a car crash in northern B.C. These Lake RCMP report a man died yesterday when a car rolled down an embankment.
3: Everything Vancouver.
0: Here's a pleasant story now. A mom from B.C., Jenny Erskine by name, is in Toronto this weekend with her family. She won a chance to be a game day owner of the Toronto Blue Jays. The event is being put on by Rogers, parent company of this radio station, and our Audrey Brown is speaking with the entire Erskine family about the trip.
4: Aside from great seats to two weekend games, the experience includes a huge shopping spree at the Jays shop, a tour of Rogers Center, she'll meet some players, and even have a meeting with management.
5: I am. I'm going to pitch some ideas to the franchise. Thought that it might be nice to have the 50-50, the Blue Jays 50-50, available across Canada for everyone to partake in it. Maybe having real grass instead of turf would be awesome.
6: Really cool. Because I don't have to get her anything because we already have a present.
7: You don't have to worry about Mother's Day anymore.
6: No.
7: How are you ever going to top this as a Mother's Day weekend?
8: I'm not going to be able to. Yeah, this is going to be one for the book. So
5: it's just a dream. It's a dream, and we're just so happy that we get to do this together.
4: Audra Brown, City News, Toronto.
0: A rock and roll icon will be honored tonight in Toronto.
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0: Elton John will be on hand to receive this year's Glenn Gould Prize in person. It's given out every 2 years to a living artist of any nationality, as they say, recognizing a body of work that has enriched the human condition through the arts. Performers at this year's gala include Sarah McLachlan, Diana Krall, The Beaches, and host Eric McCormack. The ceremony takes place at the Great Canadian Casino Resort in Toronto at 5-hour time. In 30 seconds, your 11:30 News Radio Border Report. 11:30 News Time, 11:39.
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0: 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What's up, Sydney?
12: Very busy out here, Jim. If you're heading southbound at the PSAR, it's about an hour 10 to an hour 40 minute wait. The Packhubby route is at least an hour and a half to 2 hours. And then Aldergrove is 20 to 40. Sumas the best, but still about 10:20 heading south. North into Canada, PSAR about 40 to an hour. The truck crossing, this one is about 15 to 30. Aldergrove also 15 to 30. And Sumas a nice and quiet 5:10 heading north. You can find the latest border wait times anytime at vancouver.citynews.ca/border.
0: And coming up in a moment, traffic and weather together on the ones. And this just into 11:30 News Radio, former Toronto Blue Jays manager Bobby Cox has died. Details weren't immediately available. He had a stroke in 2019, managed the Braves to prominence during the 1990s and the team's only championship in 1995. He was 84 years old. No doubt we'll have more on this on Sports and on Sportsnet 650 throughout the day. In a moment, traffic and weather together on the ones.
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12: Thank you, Jim. If you are trying to get up onto the Ironworkers Bridge, Highway 1 westbound, backing up solid from Willingdon out in Burnaby. There's also big delays to and from the Lionsgate, both sides, both approaches. Bridge washing on the Broad Street Bridge, lane closures in effect. I'm still wondering about the Cambie Bridge, stop out at the north end, though. And they're working on West 6, just west of Cambie, both ways heavily affected. Broadway still closed between Maine and Quebec, and they're working on Granville between 16th and Broadway. Cambie northbound is closed from 33rd to 29th, and they're working on Oak at around 57th. Southbound is down to one lane, but it's really busy northbound on 33rd as people avoid Cambie, northbound at 33rd, I meant. And then Granville through the Marple stretch, also super slow, same with Oak. And I'm still wondering about Southwest Marine at Cambie. And then on the Lionsgate Bridge, you're seeing some light delays, but it's still much better than taking the Queensboro out of New West. 6th Avenue closed, Stewartson and 20th are just absolutely horrible. Even 8th Avenue is super plugged up. So you're better off taking the Salawasem, even though the Salawasem southbound is down to one lane for this weekend. It's busy, but not nearly as bad as the Queensboro approach. In Port Coquitlam, May Day Parade is a closure of Shaughnessy between Kingsway and Pitt River Road, and also Wilson between Shaughnessy and Kingsway. And then a bunch of side streets in this area are also all blocked off. Still don't know what's happening on Lougheed at Chilco. If you have details, let me know. And Highway 1 leading up to 232 in Langley, you're seeing some slowdowns because of road work. And also eastbound as you pass Bradner, working your way down to Peartonville, there's a traffic pattern change out there. Traffic is brought to you by Central City Fun Park, BC's largest indoor fun park with bowling, laser tag, mini golf, roller skating, family go-karts, and a giant arcade. Central City Fun Park in Surrey. Now to the weather today. Mix of sun and cloud, a high of 17, a low down to 10. Tomorrow, mainly cloudy, high of 17, a low of 11. Monday is going to be sunny again with a high of 17, a low of 11. Right now in Vancouver, mostly cloudy, 17 degrees.
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0: 17 degrees in Vancouver, mostly cloudy. There's a fair bit of sun anyway. I'm Jim Benny, and here's what's making news right now. BC's Conservatives will hear this afternoon from the five people who want to lead their party. The 90-minute televised debate starts at 4:30. Ciders, coolers, ready-to-drink cocktails, and other beverages can be delivered directly to wholesale customers in BC. And the liquor branch workers say they weren't meaningfully consulted about that idea. Coming up after sports, does Canada think Russia is guilty of genocide in Ukraine? 11:30 news time, 11:45. Now from Sportsnet 650, the home of the Canucks, here's Randolph Fairbairn.
15: The Vancouver Whitecaps, who sit in second place in the Western Conference, will be back on the pitch down south when they meet the San Jose Earthquakes. It's a battle of first and second in the Western Conference. The Earthquakes are 3 points up on Vancouver, sitting at 9-1-1, while the Whitecaps are 8-1-1 with a game in hand on San Jose. Vancouver sits 4 points clear of third place LAFC. They also have a game in hand there. The Whitecaps and Earthquakes will kick at 7:30. From the Premier League, four matches to start the Saturday slate, beginning with Liverpool against Chelsea playing to a 1-1 draw. Brighton over Wolves 3-0. The Black Cats of Sunderland took on Manchester United, played to a 0-0 draw. Fulham fell to Bournemouth 1-0. The NHL playoffs continue with two games on the docket. It'll be game four of the Philadelphia Flyers and the Carolina Hurricanes. Carolina looking for the sweep, up 3-0. Game four drops the puck at 3 o'clock. You can see it on Sportsnet. Game two is part of a Sportsnet doubleheader. The Minnesota Wild and Colorado Avalanche will meet in game three, with the Avalanche leading the series 2-0. It starts at 6 o'clock. Tomorrow we'll have two more games, with the Sabres and Montreal going in game three, all even at one apiece. And the Golden Knights and Ducks will meet in game four of their series. Vegas leads 2-1 after their 6-2 win in game three. Mitch Marner with 4 points to lead Vegas. The Vancouver Canadiens are out on the road to meet Eugene in a doubleheader. They come in having won two straight with 3-2 and 4-2 wins. The first pitch in game one is at 5:05. From the Sports Center, I'm Randolph Fairbairn.
0: And coming up in just a moment, Nigel the Cat. Yes, we got an update on him. 11:30 news time, 11:47.
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20: 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So when you find a place with less of that and more of what you love, feel good food, friendly faces, you spot the difference. 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
0: You're listening to 1130 News Radio. Good morning, I'm Jim Benny. Canada's Foreign Affairs Minister is highlighting Ottawa's humanitarian work with other countries. Anita Anand highlighted Canada's work with Ukraine to return children abducted by the Russians. When asked whether Russia is committing genocide, Anand says Ottawa is focused on what it can achieve for Ukrainians instead of what words can best describe violations of international law.
21: For me, the important question is, what are we doing here and now? What are we doing to bring Ukrainian children home? And the issues relating to terminology and the classification of the illegal and unjustifiable Russian invasion will be heard in the international court system.
0: Ukraine believes Russia has taken 20,000 children, though a Yale University group estimates this number to be around 35,000. Ahead of Mother's Day, one expecting mom in the Lower Mainland is getting a lot of attention. This is in Surrey. Our Sarah Jones is speaking with English teacher Shannon Ganshorn and visual arts teacher Tai Yamamoto.
22: In an enclosed courtyard at Earl Marriott Secondary in South Surrey, a young mother has made her nest.
23: I think we are so special and so lucky that she's chosen our space to be in.
22: The goose appeared just a few weeks ago, laying 6 eggs in a planter box, and while staff questioned whether to move her, they ultimately decided to leave her be, naming her Gloria and coming up with a creative way to keep an eye on the mom-to-be.
24: I kind of took this as an opportunity for some of my students as well. We could talk about broadcasting and live streaming and that kind of setup. So we kind of thought, there's always live streams of eagles' nests and other kind of stuff. We thought it would be really cool to have one that's local, that's in our school.
22: Sarah Jones, City News, Vancouver.
0: An East Vancouver community is rallying around a feline folk hero. Nigel the cat was accused of being a nuisance by a neighbor who says he was coming to their home and begging for food. But others in the community are firmly Team Nigel. And a growing shrine of artwork in support of the free-roaming cat has cemented Nigel's status as a local celebrity. That's according to neighbor Christopher Duchak.
1: That culture around here is both online and, like, on that post, like, all the artwork that people are putting out, he's basically, like, the neighborhood superhero.
0: Nigel has his own Instagram fan page and is a top-rated attraction on Google Maps. Sydney's here in just a moment. We've got traffic and weather together on the ones right here on 1130 News Radio.
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12: In the Rogers Xfinity Internet Traffic Center, my name is Sydney Parker. Trying to get up onto the Ironworkers Bridge. Happy one westbound, backing up all the way from Willingdon out in Burnaby. Just weekend volume. Stop on the north end of the Lionsgate, really slow. Same with out of downtown. Burrard Bridge, they're doing bridge washing again this weekend. So both directions, you have lane closures. And then on the Cambie Bridge, there's something going on. Stop on at the north end. If you have details, let me know. West 6, just west of Cambie, they're working both ways. It's really slow. And Broadway closed between Maine and Quebec. They're also working on Granville between 16th and Broadway. Cambie northbound is closed between 33rd and 29th, so it's a lot busier on Oak through the stretch, and Oak southbound at 57 down to one lane, really slow there too. And then Granville through the Marple area, same with Oak, both super messy. Still wondering about Southwest Marine at Cambie, what's happening out here, do let me know. And on the Queensboro, there's the bump at the south end holding you up, but the real problem is that closure of 6 out of New West. It's absolutely horrible for Stewartson, 20th, 8th, and it gets like this every weekend, so you really should be planning ahead to just take a different route. It's much better on the Knight Bridge into Richmond, or take the Stalawasum to cross instead. Even though southbound is down to one lane for this weekend, it is still in better shape than the Queensboro. Highway 1 in the Valley, you're seeing delays at 232. That's roadwork. Same with Highway 1 east past Bradner all the way down to Peardenville. There's also roadwork there. And then in Port Coquitlam, there is the May Day Parade. So Shaughnessy closed from Kingsway to Pitt River Road. And Wilson also closed between Shaughnessy and Kingsway. And a lot of those side streets in there, too, are closed. And it's really busy on low heat at Chilco. If you have an update on what that is, please let me know. 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And now on to the weather forecast for today. A mix of sun and cloud, a high of 17, a low of 10. Tomorrow, mainly cloudy, a high of 17, a low of 11. Monday, that sunshine will return, high of 17, a low of 11. And Tuesday, another mix of sun and cloud with a high of 18, a low down to 13. And Wednesday, it'll be cloudy, a high of 17, a low down to 11. And right now in Vancouver, it's mostly cloudy, 17 degrees.
0: This is 1130 News Radio. Hello there. I'm Jim Benny. Passengers from the hantavirus-stricken ship will be evacuated this weekend when it arrives at Spain's Canary Islands. We're hearing from Dr. Joss Reimer, the Chief Public Health Officer of Canada.
27: According to Spanish officials, the luxury ship will not dock, but instead remain at anchor near the port of Granadilla. Passengers will be screened before disembarking, but that won't happen until their repatriation aircraft is ready to take off from the airport. At that point, they'll be taken directly to the runway to board their respective planes. The UK and the US are among the countries confirmed to be charting aircrafts to retrieve their nationals.
28: Of the remaining passengers on board, four
4: are Canadian, and officials here at home say a consular officer has already arrived at the Canary Islands to meet with them. At this point, however, details on the repatriation effort have not yet been finalized.
27: Erica Natividad, City News, Toronto.
0: Vladimir Putin has described Russia's invasion of Ukraine as just in a speech at an annual military parade in Moscow. He praised the Russian soldiers who are, in his words, confronting an aggressive force aimed and supported by NATO.
5: What was notable about this year's parade was what we didn't see. There were no tanks, no missiles, none of the hardware the Kremlin normally showcases on Victory Day. The parade had been scaled back out of fear of a Ukrainian attack. In a speech, President Putin spoke not just of the past, but of Russia's war now on Ukraine. We will always be victorious, he said.
8: Победа всегда была и всегда будет за нами.
5: And then a 10-minute film was shown of Russia's latest weaponry. The Kremlin had clearly decided that if it couldn't parade the military hardware in public, a video presentation was the next best thing.
0: Steve Rosenberg reports the parade coincides with a 3-day ceasefire between Russia and Ukraine. In Japan, a town in the northeast has removed its long-serving mayor because he's been unconscious for several months.
9: Kiku Hatoyama has served as the town's mayor since 2008, but in February he fell ill on duty, undergoing emergency surgery and suffering a brain hemorrhage. Since then, he's been unresponsive, leaving the town assembly in a quandary. The motion said removing the 72-year-old was a tough choice, but administratively necessary. It means the long-time mayor will automatically lose his position in 10 days. Japan's National Association of Town and Village Assemblies says it's rare for a no-confidence motion to be filed against a mayor due to illness.
0: Etrene Smith with the story. Coming up in just a moment, your update on business on 1130 News Radio.
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14: That was the CEO of Hershey, Kirk Tanner, reporting the company's latest earnings. 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
28: Our third largest confection brand, Icebreakers, increased over 8% in the quarter.
14: Why the surge? It could be due in part to another Ozempic effect, Ozempic breath. Digestion slows down, so some GLP users experience nausea, dry mouth, and stinky burping. Tanner says Hershey fans still reach for the candy too, since it already comes in small packages.
29: This is a emotional category. 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
0: Good afternoon. It's Saturday, May 9th, and I'm Jim Benny. 17 degrees, partly sunny in Vancouver, and here's what's happening right now. The five BC Conservative leadership candidates square off this afternoon as the party elects a new leader on May the 30th. Hundreds of jobs are at risk after changes to BC's liquor distribution system in the mind of the workers' union. Another day of no deal in the Iranian war. There have been two American strikes against Iranian oil tankers in the last day or so. And you can't think about the New Westminster Bruins without thinking about Punch McClain. The team's coach in the 70s was 93. He apparently died in a car crash in Dease Lake.
15: Whitecaps look to bounce back after their draw with the LA Galaxy. They'll take on San Jose in the NHL playoffs of two games on the schedule. Sports at 15.
0: A unique building in Toronto's Distillery District is about to undergo a makeover. Chris McCusker has that on our business report at 26. 11:30 news time, 12:01. And we'll have our top story in mere moments. But first, let's check in with the 1130 Rogers Xfinity Internet Traffic Center in Sydney Parker.
12: Thank you, Jim. If you're driving around town, there is a lot to keep in mind. So Highway 1 westbound approaching the Ironworkers. You backed up from before Willingdon out in Burnaby. It's just weekend volume, nothing out of the ordinary, although it's very busy. Lionsgate going to and from, also super slow right now, the downtown side especially. And the Bridge Street Bridge, they're doing bridge washing, so both ways is lane closures. I still don't know why the Cambie Bridge stop out at the north end is so slow. It's obviously some kind of road work or something. Maybe they're even filming or they kind of do intermittent closures. If you have any kind of details here, do let me know. And then West 6, just west of Cambie, they're doing work both ways. It's really busy there. Broadway closed from Maine to Quebec, and they're working on Granville between 16th and Broadway. Cambie northbound closed from 33rd to 29th. As a result, very busy on Oak. Oak southbound of 57th down to one lane, so that's another super busy area. And then both Granville and Oak through the Marple stretches are just terrible. Still wondering about Southwest Marine at Cambie. Why is it so slow? Let me know. And then the Queensborough Bridge has the bump at the south end, really holding up traffic. And then it's even worse out of New West because of a closure of 6. Absolutely terrible for 20th and Stewartson. And then now the Stalawasim is not a better alternate, but the Nightbird's still in good shape. Southbound Stalawasim down to one lane for this weekend. And you're busy just from one end to the other. It's not terrible, but it's definitely slow. And then in Port Coquitlam, Shaughnessy closed in between Kingsway and Pitt River Road for the May Day Parade. Same with Wilson between Shaughnessy and Kingsway and a lot of the side streets in there as well. And I still don't know why it's so busy on Lougheed at Chilco in Coquitlam. Let me know. Habu 1 leading up to 232 in Langley. They're doing work there. So eastbound steady. And then in Abbotsford between Bradner and Pierdenville, there's a new traffic pattern. So that's another busy spot. And then it's also slow westbound on the East West Connector, northbound into the Massey Tunnel. So just busy all throughout the Lower Mainland. 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And out of the weather today, a mix of sun and cloud, a high of 17, a low of 10. Tomorrow, mainly cloudy, high of 17, a low of 11. And Monday, sunshine returning, a high of 17, a low of 11. Right now in Vancouver, mostly cloudy, 16 degrees.
0: 11:30 news time, 12:03. The five candidates in the BC Conservative leadership race will be having a debate this afternoon. The race is to replace former leader John Rustad, who left amidst a caucus revolt in December. Experts say the party is still figuring out which direction to go as the BC NDP sees a dip in the leader's popularity. The candidates include former BC Liberal Cabinet Minister Ian Black, commentator Carolyn Elliott, former federal MP Kerry Lynn Finley, current MLA Peter Miliband, and entrepreneur Yuri Fulmer. The debate will start at 4:30 this afternoon. Recent changes to BC's liquor distribution system are prompting concern and backlash. Our Cecilia Hua is speaking with the president of the BC General Employees Union, Paul Finn.
2: Under the new policy, the union representing alcohol distribution workers says some manufacturers will now be allowed to bypass the government-run liquor branch and sell directly to wholesalers. The union now accusing the province of breaking a written commitment by not consulting members, warning it could put hundreds of jobs and public funds in jeopardy.
7: The liquor distribution system in BC realizes over $1 billion in revenue per year for the government. We don't know how this is going to impact the system, but up to 10% of the revenue the government enjoys in terms of the sales volume, as well as the jobs that support that that distribution, could be impacted.
2: In a statement to City News, the BC Liquor Distribution Branch says the union had known about these changes for weeks and that they're meant to improve operational flexibility and that no job losses or impacts to government funding are anticipated.
0: Minister of Agriculture and Food Lana Popham says this is a practical change to streamline how these BC-made products get to retailers. Trump administration says it's still waiting for Iran's response to the latest White House proposal to end the war.
16: A one-page proposal from the Trump administration gives both sides a month to work through the thorniest issues, including the future of Iran's nuclear program. And during that window, the U.S. would gradually lift its blockade on Iranian ports if Iran allows ships to move freely through the Strait of Hormuz. But for now, the U.S. is still enforcing that blockade. And on Friday, American forces opened fire on two Iranian oil tankers. Iran is calling those strikes a reckless military adventure.
0: ABC News senior White House correspondent Selena Wang. We're hearing more about the man hit and killed on the runway at Denver International by a Frontier Airlines plane taking off for Los Angeles.
17: According to the Denver airport, the person who was hit by the Frontier Airlines Airbus A321neo had jumped the airport perimeter fence and was hit 2 minutes after jumping that fence while crossing the runway. That person who was on the runway was hit and killed by the plane, partially consumed by the powerful engine of the A321. The airport says it was not an employee of the airport. Transportation Secretary Sean Duffy says a person deliberately scaled that perimeter fence. Alex Stone, EBC News.
0: Hungary has a new prime minister after 16 years with Viktor Orban.
18: It's the end of an era in Hungary as the country's new prime minister, Peter Magyar, takes his oath of office.
19: Hogy Magyarországhoz és annak alaptörvényéhez hű leszek.
18: Magyar's center-right party defeated autocrat Viktor Orban by a landslide in April elections. He's promised to repair ties with European neighbors and tackle corruption. In the crowd outside the parliament building, Budapest resident Aaron Farsang says, I expect them to rebuild democratic institutions and lead us back toward the European Union. I would also really like it if we could break out of the Russian sphere of influence and energy dependence. I'm Jennifer King.
0: 11:30 news time, 12:07. 11:30 news radio has learned legendary hockey coach Ernie Punch McClain has passed away. He was the longtime head coach of the New Westminster Bruins in the Western League through the 70s and into the 80s. McClain's Bruins won 4 Western League championships and 2 Memorial Cups out of Queen's Park. The coaching legend became a mainstay at Canucks and Giants games after retiring, known for his passion for hockey. You talk about hockey, just about anybody would ask him. A petition to erect a statue of McClain near the arena had just started to circulate last week. He was 93 years of age. Associate has told 11:30 News that McClain died in a car accident in northern B.C. And Hall of Fame baseball manager Bobby Cox, known in Canada for helming the Toronto Blue Jays, has died at 84. He spent 4 years with the Jays, leading the team to its first division title. Cox managed a total of 29 seasons in the majors, including 25 with the Braves. He was named Manager of the Year 4 times, including once with Toronto in 1985.
3: Everything Vancouver.
0: And since we're talking about Toronto and the Jays, our Audra Brown reports she's becoming, BC mom that is, a game day owner of the team.
20: Jenny Erskine and her family have been lifelong Blue Jays fans, but the mother of two from Langford never expected to be an owner of the Toronto Blue Jays.
21: It's just so hard to put into words how appreciative we are.
20: Winning the game day owner experience means a Mother's Day weekend dream come true.
22: My mom, it was also really funny because she was like super like funny, but she was running up the stairs and down the stairs.
21: She was pretty excited.
22: Yeah.
21: We have always dreamed of coming to Toronto and seeing the Blue Jays on home turf, and so we're just so excited.
20: Audra Brown, City News, Toronto.
0: This is a Rogers event. 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
4: Hey, hello, Stephen Curtis here from Willamette Chrysler in Langley. Hey, Curtis, why is that man and woman over there laughing their heads off?
5: Stevie boy, they just bought a car, and I just gave them their trip to Mexico package. They're so happy.
4: Are those the people that asked us to turn up the music in the showroom and then start dancing?
5: Yep, and their kids are over there eating hot dogs and popcorn.
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0: 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Have we got any problems out there, Sydney?
12: No problems, Jim. If you're heading out to the island from Tawasin to Swartz Bay, your next up 1 o'clock has some space at 70% sold. And then Tawasin to Duke Point, the 1245 is also rated 70. Horseshoe Bay to Langdale has been a lot busier today. Your next up is the 1210. It is sold out. It's taking off right now, though, but it's actually delayed by about 20 minutes. So it'll take off closer to 1230. Again, it's sold out, so you're waiting for the 225 now, which is rated half. You can find the latest ferry updates anytime at vancouver.citynews.ca/traffic.
0: 60 seconds away, traffic and weather together on the ones.
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12: There is so much happening out here, Jim. So I'm going to start with the approach to the Ironworkers. Happy one westbound backing up from Willingdon out in Burnaby. That is just weekend volume. Same with two and from the Lions Gate. All those heavy delays on both sides, just weekend volume. The Broad Bridge, they're doing power washing both directions as lane closures. And I still don't know why Canby Bridge, south out of the north end, is so busy. If you have any details, let me know. They're working on West 6, just west of Canby, so really slow through that stretch. And Broadway still closed from Maine to Quebec. Granville, they're working between 16th and Broadway, and Canby northbound closed from 33rd to 29th, so it's a lot busier on Oak. Oak southbound to 57th is down to Wood Lane, and they're working on Granville through the Marple area, so that area is really busy, and Oak is also really busy through this area, even spilling back onto both the Arthur Lang and Oak Street bridges. And then Southeast Marine at Canby is also roadwork. Thank you for the updates on that one. Over on the Queensboro Bridge at the south end, there's the bump in the road that holds up traffic, and then out of New West, 6th Avenue is closed. Stewarton is backed up absolutely solid to 5th Avenue, and 20th is no better. Unfortunately, the stall of Wassam no longer a better option as it's solid from one end all the way to the other. Southbound is down to Wood Lane for this weekend. You can still take the night bridge and save time. Busy in the Massey Tunnel and the East-West Connector, just volume. And out in Port Coquitlam, they're doing the May Day Parade, so Shaughnessy closed from Kingsway to Pitt River Road, and Wilson closed between Shaughnessy and Kingsway. Also still wondering about the delays on Lougheed at Chilco. What is that? And in Langley, Highway 1 at 232, that is slowdowns because of roadwork as well. So definitely a lot going on. Traffic is for Combined Comfort System, where you can get heat pumps like the Mitsubishi Hyper Heat Cold Climate Heat Pump, fully functional even at minus 25 degrees. VancouverHeatPumps.ca. Now to the weather for today, a mix of sun and cloud, a high 17, a low of 10. Tomorrow, another mainly cloudy day with a high of 17 and another low down to about 11. Monday, it's going to be sunny again, a high of 17, a low of 11. Right now in Vancouver, mainly cloudy, 16 degrees.
0: 12:13 now. Eating eggs might just do more than start your day. It could help protect your brain. Researchers in California have found that people 65 and older who eat eggs regularly have a significantly lower risk of developing Alzheimer's, with daily or nearly daily consumption linked up to a 27% reduction. Researchers say eggs contain several nutrients that are important for the brain, including compounds essential for memory and communication between brain cells. Randolph is here with sports in 60 seconds as Montreal has squared its second-round playoff series at one game apiece.
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0: 16 degrees with sun and clouds downtown. Hello, I'm Jim Benny. Here's what's making news right now. It's the next step for BC Conservatives to pick a new leader. The five candidates for the job debate this afternoon. The union representing liquor branch workers says it was not meaningfully consulted about some changes that will let companies deliver products directly to wholesale customers. And after sports, our retiring governor general looks back. 11:30 news time, 12:15. Falcon Sports at 650, the home of the Canucks. Here's Randolph Fairbairn.
15: The Vancouver Whitecaps are getting set for a battle of first and second in the Western Conference in San Jose against the Earthquakes. San Jose is in first place in the West, sitting at 9-1-1. Well, the Whitecaps are 3 points back at 8-1-1. The Whitecaps' only loss came at the hands of the Earthquakes back in March. Vancouver and San Jose will kick at 7:30. From the Premier League, five matches to start the Saturday slate. It began with Liverpool against Chelsea playing to a 1-1 draw. Brighton over Wolves 3-0. The Black Cats of Sunderland took on Manchester United. They played to a 0-0 draw. Fulham fell to Bournemouth 1-0. Manchester City beat Brentford 3-0. The NHL playoffs continue with two games on the docket. It will be game four of the Philadelphia Flyers and Carolina Hurricanes. Carolina looking for the sweep, up 3-0. Game four drops the puck at 3 o'clock. You can see it on Sportsnet. Game two is part of a Sportsnet doubleheader. The Minnesota Wild and Colorado Avalanche will go in game three with the Avalanche leading 2-0. It starts at 6 o'clock. Tomorrow we'll have two more games with the Buffalo Sabres and Montreal Canadiens going in game three in Montreal. The series is tied at 1-1, and the Golden Knights and Ducks will play in game four in Anaheim. Vegas leads 2-1 after their 6-2 win in game three. The Vancouver Canadiens are out on the road to meet Eugene in a doubleheader. They come in having won two straight. The first pitch in game one is at 5:05. The Blue Jays will take on the Los Angeles Angels in game two of their three-game series. They're just underway on Sportsnet. From the Sports Center, I'm Randolph Fairbairn.
0: Coming up, Surrey's unusual expectant mother. 11:30 news time, 12:17.
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14: You're listening to 11:30 News Radio, and I'm David Natalini. Now that Canada has a new Governor General on the way, Mary Simon is reflecting on her nearly 5 years in the role.
23: The outgoing Governor General says she's proud of the chance she was given to pursue reconciliation one conversation at a time. Mary Simon became Canada's first Indigenous Governor General in July 2021. She says she saw herself as someone who could build bridges between people living in Canada and with the monarchy itself. As the coronation of King Charles approached, she helped organize meetings between the King and leaders of Canada's three national Indigenous organizations. Former Supreme Court Justice Louise Arbour is set to replace Simon June 8th. Jason White, The Canadian Press.
14: And a goose is getting a lot of attention in Surrey after she decided to make her nest in the courtyard of Earl Marriott Secondary. Our Sarah Jones reports the school has set up a live stream and is speaking with students and English teacher Shannon Ganshorn.
24: The live stream has garnered the attention of the school and the community, with students and faculty taking to watch Gloria even in their free time.
25: Well, when I first saw the live stream, I was like, wow, this is so amazing. I actually really like Canadian geese. I like seeing them fly around and And the live stream just like is so awesome.
1: It's really nice, especially in my classroom, because we can always watch it. And at home, sometimes I check in on Gloria just to see how she's doing.
2: With classrooms playing the feed, it sparked conversations on the protected species.
7: We did some research, and apparently they mate for life, and they also return to their previous brooding or nesting spots. So if she has a good experience here, then hopefully she'll come back in the future.
2: The teens are giving Gloria her space in the courtyard while she waits for her goslings to be hatched, which according to faculty could be soon, ironically just ahead of Mother's Day. Sarah Jones, City News, Vancouver.
14: Coming up next, we're going to be taking a look at your traffic and weather forecast. 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
12: Rogers Xfinity Internet Traffic Center. My name is Sydney Parker. Starting over in the valley, Habu 1 leading up to 232. You're seeing delays on the eastbound side because of road work. In Port Coquitlam, today is the May Day Parade, so Shaughnessy closed from just north of Kingsway to Pitt River Road. And Wilson also closed between Shaughnessy and Kingsway and a lot of these little side streets in the area. And then I still don't know why it's so busy on Lougheed to Chilcot. It's been like this for a while, so there's clearly some kind of work happening out here. If you have details, let me know. The Stalawasan Bridge southbound is down to one lane for the weekend, so it's busy just from one end to the other. It's not terrible. It's definitely dense, but there's no real big delays on the approach. And then once you're past it, you're past it. The Queensboro, much worse. There's a closure of 6 and the bump at the south end holding up traffic. Stewartson solid from 5th Avenue. 20th solid from 10th. And 8th Avenue even backing up trying to get onto 20th. So highly recommend you avoid it. I've been recommending that for weeks now. Take the Knight Bridge or even the Stalawasan at this point is a bit of a better option. You're seeing delays on the East-West Connector and the Massey Tunnel. Just volume. Same with the Arthur Lang and Oak Street bridges. And it's just because it's so busy down both Granville and Oak through the Marple stretch. They're working on Southeast Marine at Canby. They're also set up on Oak Sap on a 57 down to one lane. Canby northbound closed from 33rd to 29th, and they're working on Granville between 16th and Broadway. Also on West 6th, just west of Canby, both ways. Broadway's still closed between Maine and Quebec, and they're doing bridge washing on the Burrard Street Bridge, so both ways super busy. Lionsgate to and from, no good, just typical weekend volume. And Highway 1 westbound approaching the Ironworkers, also backing up solid from about Willingdon. Again, just weekend volume. So a lot happening. Definitely keep that in mind when driving around. Traffic is for Otter Co-op. 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And now to the weather for today, a mix of sun and cloud, a high of 17, a low of 10. Tomorrow, mainly cloudy, a high of 17, a low of 11. Monday, sunshine returning with a high of 17, a low of 11. And Tuesday, a mix of sun and cloud, but a little bit warmer, a high of 18, a low down to 13. And Wednesday, it'll be cloudy, but not too much cooler, a high of 17, a low of 11. Right now in Vancouver, mostly cloudy, 16 degrees.
14: Welcome back. I'm David Natalini. Foreign Affairs Minister Anita Anand says Canada's ongoing work to return Ukrainian children who were abducted by Russian officials shows Ottawa's efforts to advance humanitarian outcomes. Anand says Ottawa has been working with not just allies, but countries such as Qatar to reunify 2,000 children taken by Russian officials. She says it's crucial for the future of Ukraine to return these children.
29: Families are the bedrock of communities, and strong communities ensure a strong country. And so this is absolutely central to, in my estimation, the work that Canada can do internationally.
14: Anand is co-chairing a Monday meeting in Brussels, where she says countries will discuss how new funding can help alleviate problems in identifying and contacting abducted children. A hantavirus-hit cruise ship is expected to arrive in the Canary Islands this weekend, where Spanish authorities will carry out an unprecedented evacuation procedure. Our Erica Natividad is hearing from Spain's head of civil protection and emergencies.
4: Officials with the World Health Organization are working with Spanish authorities on what's expected to be a complex operation. The hantavirus-stricken MV Hondius cruise ship is currently heading to Spain's Canary Islands in the Atlantic Ocean off West Africa and is expected to arrive near Tenerife this Sunday around noon. Health officials are now planning careful evacuations of the more than 140 people from 23 countries on board.
5: I can tell you with absolute certainty that there is absolutely no chance of any contact with the civilian population. Everything will be isolated and cordoned off. Only authorized personnel will be allowed access.
4: The Dutch cruise operator Oceanwide Expeditions has said none of the remaining passengers currently display symptoms of infection. Erica Natividad, City News, Toronto.
14: And a new anime film hits the box office this weekend in a limited edition release. And video game fans will be excited for this sequel coming to theaters.
6: Are you okay?
8: Eh? Did a sticker just talk to me?
17: A teenager gets trapped inside a world in her smartphone in the anime film Labyrinth. Director Shoji Kawamori sought to approach the digital world differently.
18: It's already been done before, right? So then I really wanted to like try to depict it in a different way, like so it really represents like what you feel emotionally.
19: Get over here!
17: Fans seeing Mortal Kombat 2 this weekend might recognize on-screen and voice cameos by the game's co-creator, Ed Boon.
20: In the very first video game, I was the voice of a number of characters. I was the guy yelling, "Get over here," for Scorpion. I was the voice of Liu Kang. And I was also the announcer who would say, "Liu Kang wins, you know, fatality."
17: We won't spoil where the on-screen and newly recorded voice cameos take place, though. In Hollywood, I'm Rick Damigella.
14: Up next, we're going to be taking a look at your business report. 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
30: I'm Chris McCusker. A unique building in Toronto's Distillery District is about to undergo a makeover. John Berman is one of the owners and principals.
31: This is the old Cooperage building in the Distillery District, which at one point was the largest distillery in the world. And this is one of the few buildings in the Distillery District that we hadn't fully restored yet. And this is the building where they once made the barrels and repaired the barrels for the distillery. What we've done now is we've gone back, we've completed the restoration. We went to the archives to find out what the windows originally looked like, and we had new windows rebuilt that looked exactly like the original windows. And we've created a market concept within this heritage space.
30: So a unique space calls for a unique plan?
31: When visitors enter the building, they wind their way through a hallway with heritage spaces on either side. We created boutique retail spaces, spaces for artisans and artists, very, very small retailers to allow them to show their goods. It's a space where individuals would create the goods within the spaces.
0: And you know there's a demand for this.
31: We're trying to provide spaces that allow the artists to showcase their works. They're not able to take on larger spaces, so we've offered them boutique retail spaces that are far more accessible. They're incubator spaces where one can test a product, showcase a smaller type of store, and become established in the community. And many of these retailers will grow over time and find larger spaces within the distillery district.
0: And with your weekend business report, I'm Chris McCusker.
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0: degrees, sun and clouds mixed together. Here's what's happening right now. BC's politics today will focus on the Conservatives, as the five candidates for the leadership will stage a debate this afternoon. Changes to the way wholesalers can get cider and coolers have been made without meaningful consultation with the LCB's workers. That's the claim of the workers' union. Another day of waiting in the Middle East, as there's been no response by Iran to a peace plan. The man who guided the New Westminster Bruins in their glory years is dead. Punch McLean was 93.
1: Whitecaps are down south, getting set for a matchup with the San Jose Earthquakes. The Canadians will play a doubleheader in Eugene. Sports at 45.
0: It's the biggest day for a music biopic ever. 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
2: Thank you, Jim. If you are driving around town, it's very busy out here. So Highway 1 westbound approaching the Ironworkers, solid from before Willingdon. Even coming down the cut, you're backed up from the other side of Lonsdale. Big delays soon from the Lionsgate Bridge, both directions. And then the Burrard Street Bridge is down to one lane both ways. They're also doing something on the Canby Bridge, clearly some kind of work, but I haven't had any updates. If you have details, let me know. Looks like there might be a crash on Main Street stopping at Broadway. If you have details there, let me know. And Broadway's still closed between Maine and Quebec, so it makes things that much trickier. They're working on like West 6, just west of Canby, both ways. Are affected. Granville between 16th and Broadway, north and south. Canby northbound closed from 33rd to 29th, and they're working on Oak, stopping at 57th, that is down to one lane. And Oak northbound is really busy through that same stretch where there's a closure on Canby. And then Granville and Oak through the Marple areas are both terrible. Similarly, trying to get off out of Richmond on the Arthur Lang and Oak Bridge is super busy as a result. And the Queensboro is the bump at the south end, holding up traffic, and out of New West, 6th Avenue is closed, so it's absolutely terrible trying to get out of New West onto the Queensboro. Unfortunately, now the Stalawasum is not a better alternate because it's down to one lane southbound. You're backed up from the other side of Memorial Drive, so take the Knight Bridge. It's in better shape. And that closure on the Stalawasum lasts for the weekend. I still don't know why it's so busy on Lougheed at Chilco. If you have details, let me know. And the May Day Parade is taking place in Port Coquitlam. So there's a closure of Shaughnessy from Kingsway down to Pitt River Road, and Wilson closed between Shaughnessy and Kingsway and a bunch of side streets in the area as well. Highway 1 leading up to 232 in Langley, those steady slowdowns you're seeing are also roadwork related. 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Created by legend, open to all. Now to the weather for today, a mix of sun and cloud, a high of 17, a low down to 10. Tomorrow, mainly cloudy with a high of 17 and a low of 11. And on Monday, it's going to be sunny as well, a high of 17, a low down to 11. And right now in Vancouver, it's mostly cloudy and 16 degrees.
0: We have traffic and weather together every 10 minutes on the ones. 11:30 news time, 12:33. Our top story, all five candidates in the BC Conservative leadership race are facing off this afternoon in a 90-minute debate. Starts at 4:30. Ian Black, Carolyn Elliott, Carrie Lynn Finley, Peter Miliband, and Yuri Fulmer all vying to replace former leader John Rustad. In April, the party announced its membership had risen to more than 42,000 since the start of the leadership campaign in December. The BC General Employees Union says the province is putting hundreds of jobs at risk after changes to BC's liquor distribution system. The change allows BC manufacturers to bypass government-owned liquor distribution branches and deliver products directly to wholesale customers. Paul Finch says members were not meaningfully consulted about the change.
3: What they failed to do was consult us, as they had committed to in writing prior that the, any future changes to the liquor distribution system that impacted our members, they would consult us, and that didn't happen.
0: The province says workers were notified of the change in March. Minister of Agriculture and Food, Lana Popham, says the change will support BC jobs throughout the sector. She adds BC's liquor manufacturing, retail, and hospitality workers are also facing unprecedented economic challenges. No deal yet to end the war with Iran. The White House sent a one-page proposal to work through the two countries' issues, including around Iran's nuclear program. This comes despite the U.S. striking two Iranian oil tankers.
4: The U.S. is still waiting for Iran's answer on those peace talks. The president has said a response was supposed to come last night, but as of now, nothing. And Iran's foreign ministry is now saying they're not bound by America's deadlines.
0: ABC's Selena Wang. Yesterday's attacks have cast doubt on the tenuous month-old ceasefire the U.S. has insisted is still in effect. Some odd circumstances are behind a death last night on the tarmac at an American airport.
5: A Frontier plane hits and kills someone who should not have been on the runway at Denver Airport, causing an engine fire and smoke on the plane, forcing an evacuation, according to authorities and this ATC.com audio with the pilot telling air traffic control.
6: Tower Frontier 4345, we're stopping on the runway.
5: Then
6: we just hit somebody. We have an engine fire.
5: And
6: there was an individual walking across the runway.
5: This all happened.

0: Opening Friday night, Transportation Secretary Sean Duffy says a trespasser breached Denver airport security by scaling a perimeter fence and running out onto that runway. I'm Julie Walker.
1: Hungary's prime minister has been sworn in, promising to serve, not to reign.
2: Peter Magyar's Tisza party MPs dominate the chamber with 141 seats, while Viktor Orban's previously all-powerful Fidesz are reduced to a rump of 52. Viktor Orban is not even present at today's event. He's chosen not to take his seat in Parliament. He'll remain as party president for 1 year, then will decide on his future. Peter Magyar has promised to rebuild democracy, restoring democratic checks and balances. He's also promised to play a constructive role in the European Union.
1: ABC's Nick Thorpe in Budapest. A pillar of the local hockey scene has died. 1130 News Radio has learned Ernie Punch McLean passed away at the age of 93. The former New Westminster Bruins coach was known for his love of hockey. McLean's famed Bruins dominated the Western League in the 1970s and won two Memorial Cups. A petition was launched just this week, lobbying for a statue of McLean to go up near Queen's Park Arena. A friend of his has told News 1130 he died in a motor vehicle accident near Dease Lake. The man named baseball's manager of the year with the Toronto Blue Jays in 1985 has died. Bobby Cox was 84. He was behind the bench for the club from 1982 to 1985. Cox led Atlanta to a World Series title in 1995, spending 25 years with the Braves. 1130 News Time, 1237.
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1: Well, BC mom Jenny Erskine has won an exclusive opportunity to become a game day owner of the Jays.
4: For the Blue Jays' 50th season, Rogers, the parent company of City TV, is handing over ownership of Canada's team to the fans for 1 day a month, including this special Mother's Day experience. Jenny submitted a video explaining why her family are diehard Jays fans.
5: We have a picture on our fridge of my husband when he was 5 years old in a Blue Jays hat. We met playing baseball. We played baseball when we were kids. After we got married, we road tripped down to Seattle to watch the Blue Jays beat the Mariners in the 2016 series, and we've passed the love of the game down to our kids.
4: Audra Brown, City News, Toronto.
1: Vancouver isn't the only city making robots deliver items. A new year-long trial of drone delivery between New York and New Jersey is underway.
6: The goal's faster delivery of small packages, including medical devices, in a traffic-filled, congested metro.
7: We're going to focus on 1 year over one very specific corridor, but a six-minute flight on a drone could take away a 30-minute trip that a cargo van might otherwise need.
6: James Greenway, remote pilot with the UK-based Skyports Drone Services, says of the goal,
7: reduce the transit time for a package to make it as green as possible.
6: If successful, they'll add roots. Chuck Sievertson, ABC News.
1: Many cancer patients turn to vitamin B7 supplements, hoping to restore hair lost during treatment. But experts warn it may do more harm than good. While the vitamin is often marketed for stronger hair and nails, there's little evidence it actually helps cancer-related hair loss. And it can dangerously interfere with lab tests. Doctors say the supplement can distort key blood markers, potentially masking cancer recurrence or delaying treatment decisions. The research comes from the Ohio State University College of Medicine. 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
1: 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Sydney, what's happening?
11: It's really busy heading southbound into the States right now, Jim. The Peace Arch and Packhobby routes are both an hour and a half to 2 hour waits. Aldergrove about 42 an hour. Sumas much better, only about 5:10 heading south. North into Canada, the wait times are in pretty good shape here. The Peace Arch crossing is about a 30 to 50 minute wait. The Packhobby route about 20 to 40. Aldergrove looks to be about 15 to 30 and Sumas about 5 to 15 heading north. You can find the latest border wait times anytime at vancouver.citynews.ca/border.
1: 60 seconds, traffic. traffic and weather together on the ones.
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11: Thank you, Jim. It sounds like there's a crash over in Burnaby on Inlet Drive westbound just before Hastings. So after it comes off the Barnett, but before you hit Hastings, right around Ridge Drive, you're just seeing a bit of a delay. It looks like whatever it is might even already be clearing. It's really busy for low heat leading up to Chilco in Coquitlam. I still haven't had any updates on this. It's been like this all morning. So if you have details, please let me know. Shaughnessy closed in between Kingsway and Pitt River Road for the May Day Parade, and Wilson Avenue also shut down between Shaughnessy and Kingsway, and a lot of side streets in the area, so really busy on the routes that are open. Highway 1 in Langley leading up to 232, that the delays there is because of road work. And then over on the Stalawasan Bridge southbound is down to one lane for this weekend, so you're backing up from about Blackberry Drive through the Queen's Park stretch, just a heads up. Trying to get up onto the Queensboro, though, is actually worse because of the closure of 6th Avenue. Stewartson and 20th are absolutely horrible. It looks like rush hour traffic out here, which never happens on the weekends, but it has been for several weekends in a row since they began this closure. And then on the Queensboro itself, there's that bump at the south end of the bridge holding up traffic. Busy for the Knight Oak and Arthur Lang bridges, especially northbound for all three. And then there's a ton of roadwork in Vancouver, Southeast Marine at Cambie. They're working along Granville through the Marpole area. Oak at 57th down to one lane, southbound Cambie northbound closed from 33rd to 29th. So as a result, really busy along Oak. They're working Granville between 16th and Broadway, West 6th, just west of Cambie, and Broadway closed between Main and Quebec as well. The Barrage Street Bridge, they're doing bridge washing. Both ways has lane closures, and I still don't know why the Cambie Bridge stopping at the north end is so busy. If you have any updates on that, let me know. Lionsgate really slow both ways. Highway 1 westbound approaching the Ironworkers backed up solid from Willingdon out in Burnaby. And even coming down the cut, busy from the top of the cut. So nothing really looks good throughout the lower mainland, except for like the Alex Fraser and the Portman Bridge, so definitely keep that in mind. Traffic is for Shannon Oaks. 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And now to the weather for today, mix of sun and cloud, a high 17, a low of 10. Tomorrow, mainly cloudy, high 17, a low of 11. Monday is also sunny, high 17, a low down to 11. And right now, mostly cloudy, 16 degrees.
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1: It's 17 degrees with cloud and sun out there. Hello, I'm Jim Benny. Here's what's making news right now. Five contenders for the BC Conservative leadership will make their cases to the public this afternoon in a debate. The province says liquor board workers were notified of the change in March, But their union says there was no meaningful consultation about a plan to deliver coolers, ciders, and ready-to-drink cocktails directly to wholesalers. And coming up after sports, does Canada think Russia is guilty of genocide in Ukraine? 11:30 news time, 12:45. Now from Sportsnet 650, home of the Canucks, here's Randolph Fairbairn.
20: The Vancouver Whitecaps, who sit in second place in the Western Conference, will be back on the pitch down south when they meet the San Jose Earthquakes. It's a battle of first and second in the Western Conference. The Earthquakes are 3 points up on Vancouver, sitting at 9-1-1, while the Whitecaps are 8-1-1 with a game in hand on San Jose. Vancouver sits 4 points clear of third place LAFC. They also have a game in hand there. The Whitecaps and Earthquakes will kick at 7:30. From the Premier League, four matches to start the Saturday slate, beginning with Liverpool against Chelsea playing to a 1-1 draw. Brighton over Wolves 3-0. The Black Cats of Sunderland took on Manchester United, played to a 0-0 draw. Fulham fell to Bournemouth 1-0. The NHL playoffs continue with two games on the docket. It'll be game four of the Philadelphia Flyers and the Carolina Hurricanes. Carolina looking for the sweep, up 3-0. Game four drops the puck at 3 o'clock. You can see it on Sportsnet. Game two is part of a Sportsnet doubleheader. The Minnesota Wild and Colorado Avalanche will meet in game three, with the Avalanche leading the series 2-0. It starts at 6 o'clock. Tomorrow we'll have two more games, with the Sabres and Montreal going in game three, all even at one apiece. And the Golden Knights and Ducks will meet in game four of their series. Vegas leads 2-1 after their 6-2 win in game three. Mitch Marner with 4 points to lead Vegas. The Vancouver Canadiens are out on the road to meet Eugene in a doubleheader. They come in having won two straight with 3-2 and 4-2 wins. The first pitch in game one is at 5:05. From the Sports Center, I'm Randolph Fairbairn.
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1: This is 11:30 News Radio. Good afternoon. I'm Jim Benny. Canada's Foreign Affairs Minister is highlighting Ottawa's humanitarian work with other countries. Anita Anand highlighted Canada's work with Ukraine to return children abducted by the Russians. When asked whether Russia is committing genocide, Anand says Ottawa is focused on what it can achieve for Ukrainians instead of what words can best describe violations of international law.
29: For me, the important question is, what are we doing here and now? What are we doing to bring Ukrainian children home? And the issues relating to terminology and the classification of the illegal and unjustifiable Russian invasion will be heard in the international court system.
1: Ukraine believes Russia has taken 20,000 children, though a Yale University group estimates this number to be around 35,000. Ahead of Mother's Day, one expecting mom in the Lower Mainland is getting a lot of attention. This is in Surrey. Our Sarah Jones is speaking with English teacher Shannon Ganshorn and visual arts teacher Tai Yamamoto.
30: In an enclosed courtyard at Earl Marriott Secondary in South Surrey, a young mother has made her nest.
31: I think we are so special and so lucky that she's chosen our space to be in.
30: The goose appeared just a few weeks ago, laying 6 eggs in a planter box, and while staff questioned whether to move her, they ultimately decided to leave her be, naming her Gloria and coming up with a creative way to keep an eye on the mom-to-be.
32: I kind of took this as an opportunity for some of my students as well. We could talk about broadcasting and live streaming and that kind of setup. So we kind of thought, there's always live streams of eagles' nests and other kind of stuff. We thought it would be really cool to have one that's local, that's in our school.
30: Sarah Jones, City News, Vancouver.
1: An East Vancouver community is rallying around a feline folk hero. Nigel the Cat was accused of being a nuisance by a neighbor who says he was coming to their home and begging for food. But others in the community are firmly Team Nigel. And a growing shrine of artwork in support of the free-roaming cat has cemented Nigel's status as a local celebrity. That's according to neighbor Christopher Duchat.
0: That culture around here is both online and, like, on that post, like, all the artwork that people are putting out, he's basically, like, the neighborhood superhero.
1: Nigel has his own Instagram fan page and is a top-rated attraction on Google Maps. Sydney's here in just a moment. We've got traffic and weather together on the ones, right here on 1130 News Radio.
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5: 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My name is Sydney Parker. Starting in Burnaby, just got word of a crash over on the Barnett Highway / Inlet Drive westbound before Hastings. It looks like it's closer to Ridge Drive, but either way, you're just seeing a bit of a delay out there. And then trying to go to and from the Ironworkers, Highway 1 westbound backing up from Willingdon, eastbound down the cut, busy from the top. Big delays trying to cross the Lionsgate both ways as well. It's all just weekend volume. I still don't know why it's so busy southbound at the north end of the Cambie Bridge. If you have any details, let me know. The Broad Street Bridge has lane closures in both directions for bridge washing. And then they're working on Granville between 16th and Broadway. Broadway still closed between Maine and Quebec. And they're working on West 6 just west of Cambie. So really busy there too. And then Cambie northbound closed from 33rd to 29th. They're also working on Oak southbound leading up to 57th. And then Southeast Marine at Cambie, that's also road work. And then Granville through the Marple area, bunch of road work projects. And also as a result, Oak really busy. And it's affecting the Knight Oak and Arthur Lang bridges are all really slow today. There is also delays at the Massey Tunnel, just volume. The Queensborough Bridge is the bump at the south end, really holding up traffic. And then out of New West, that closure of 6th Avenue, just terrible for traffic off of 20th and Stewartson. Unfortunately, now the Stalawasum is no longer a better option. You can still take the Knight Bridge, but the Stalawasum southbound down to one lane for the weekend. So you're backing up through the Queen's Park stretch out of New West. And then in Port Coquitlam, they're doing the May Day Parade. So Shaughnessy closed from Kingsway to Pitt River Road and Wilson closed from Shaughnessy to Kingsway. All the surrounding routes are all really plugged up and all the little side streets in around here are closed as well. Still wondering about the delays on Lougheed at Chilco and then Highway 1 at 232 in Langley. That is slowdowns because of road work. Traffic is brought to you by Central City Fun Park, BC's largest indoor fun park with bowling, laser tag, mini golf, roller skating, family go-karts, and a giant arcade. Central City Fun Park in Surrey. Now on to the weather forecast for today. A mix of sun and cloud, high 17, a low of 10. Tomorrow, mainly cloudy, high 17, a low of 11. Monday is sunny with a high 17, a low of 11. Tuesday, a mix of sun and cloud, a high 18, a low of 13. And Wednesday, it'll be cloudy, high 17, a low down to 11. Right now in Vancouver, mostly cloudy, 16 degrees.
6: Thank you for making the switch back to 1130 News Radio. I'm Reynaldo Suarez. We begin on the international news front. Vladimir Putin has described Russia's invasion of Ukraine as just in a speech. Thanks for making the switch back to 1130 News Radio. I'm Reynaldo Suarez. We begin on the international news front. Vladimir Putin has described Russia's invasion of Ukraine as just. In a speech at an annual military parade in Moscow, he praised the Russian soldiers who are, in his words, confronting an aggressive force armed and supported by NATO.
7: What was notable about this year's parade was what we didn't see. There were no tanks, no missiles, none of the hardware the Kremlin normally showcases on Victory Day. The parade had been scaled back out of fear of a Ukrainian attack. In a speech, President Putin spoke not just of the past, but of Russia's war now on Ukraine. We will always be victorious, he said.
8: Победа всегда была и всегда будет за нами.
7: And then a 10-minute film was shown of Russia's latest weaponry. The Kremlin had clearly decided that if it couldn't parade the military hardware in public, a video presentation was the next best thing.
6: Steve Rosenberg reports the parade coincides with the 3-day ceasefire between Russia and Ukraine.
9: Canvas first reported an unauthorized user on April 29th. Hackers targeting the platform's Free for Teacher account. And with finals just underway, some students worried about more than just their grades.
10: We're just trying to push through like our last weeks of school. You know, everyone's already so stressed, and this just added so much more to it.
6: The World Health Organization today giving an update on the Hanada virus outbreak on board a Dutch cruise ship. Three people have died. On Thursday, WHO's Dr. Maria van Kerkhove, director of the Department of Epidemic and Pandemic Management, was emphatic that the outbreak was not the start of a pandemic.
11: I want to be unequivocal here. This is not SARS-CoV-2. This is not the start of a COVID pandemic. This is an outbreak that we see on a ship.
6: And Hungary has a new prime minister after 16 years with Viktor Orban. AP's correspondent Jennifer King with the details.
12: It's the end of an era in Hungary as the country's new prime minister, Peter Magyar, takes his oath of office.
13: Hogy Magyarországhoz és annak alaptörvényéhez hű leszek.
12: Magyar's center-right party defeated autocrat Viktor Orban by a landslide in April elections. He's promised to repair ties with European neighbors and tackle corruption. In the crowd outside the parliament building, Budapest resident Aaron Farsang says, I expect them to rebuild democratic institutions and lead us back toward the European Union. I would also really like it if we could break out of the Russian sphere of influence and energy dependence. I'm Jennifer King.
6: We have your weekend business report coming up next.
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18: It's the biggest debut for a music biopic ever.
19: Ready whenever you are, Michael.
18: Michael grossed $217 million worldwide in its first weekend, proving the business of Michael Jackson remains robust. And Lionsgate Studios is probably on board for a sequel. Adam Fogelson, chairman of Lionsgate's film studios, told us before the film's release, if Michael performs well commercially, the studio will look to release the rest of the story in late 2027. Now had a budget of roughly $200 million, and that's because the original plan was to include child abuse allegations against the performer. But sources tell Bloomberg an error made by the Jackson estate forced millions of dollars in reshoots to remove the storyline. How the filmmakers deal with the abuse allegations in a sequel has yet to be determined. Lionsgate's next high-profile bet, the latest in the Hunger Games franchise. Karen Moscow, Bloomberg Radio.
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6: It's Saturday, May 9th. Thanks for joining us. I'm Reynaldo Suarez, right now in Vancouver. Mix of sun and cloud, 16 degrees. Here's what's making news. It's D-Day for BC Conservative leadership candidates. They hold a debate this afternoon as members will be voting one of them at the end of this month. And a claim has been made by the union representing BC liquor workers that they were consulted. More on that. And we're still waiting for progress in the Middle East situation, namely a one-page proposal offering a graduated lift of the U.S. blockage on Iranian ports.
2: Whitecaps look to bounce back after their draw with the LA Galaxy. They'll take on San Jose, and the NHL playoffs have two games on the schedule. Sports at 15.
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20: Hello, Ronaldo. Happy Saturday. And we will start at the Canby Bridge and the Burrard Bridge. There is work going on both of these bridges. I'm looking at the cameras. You're dealing with cones in both directions on both the Burrard and the Canby Bridge. So just to pack your patience, if you're going in both directions, it will be a little slower. You can take the Granville Bridge. That's a good alternate for you as well. As far as other things going on, you will head over to Highway 1 as you're going towards the Ironworkers Bridge. You are backed to Willingdon. No reports of anything going on there, but if there is, let us know at star or pound 1130. There is a collision on the around a new collision here on westbound on the just before on Inlet Drive westbound just before Hastings. So around Inlet and Ridge Drive. So watch for delays in all directions over there. It has been busy this morning on Lougheed Highway and Chilcoe Drive. If you know why, let me know. Star pound 1130. I think that this has to do with the train tracks over there, but I could be wrong. And it's also busy in New West. You've got a right lane closure on the Stella Wasson Bridge that will be going on until Monday morning. And then on the Queensboro Bridge, you're definitely backed on the New West side as Stewartson Way is backed up all the way to 5th Avenue. And then 20th Street is back to 8th Avenue over as well. But once you're on the bridge, you're doing okay. Remember, they are installing that middle plate southbound, so that will slow you down as you're heading towards Richmond. Your traffic is for Urban Auctions Langley. 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As we look at the weather, we are looking at a mix of sun and cloud today. We did reach our high of 16. We are looking at mainly cloudy skies tomorrow for Mother's Day, a high of 17. Sunny skies on Monday, a high of 17. It is currently 16 degrees in Vancouver. Ronaldo?
6: Thank you, Kevin. 1130 News Time, 103. For top story in 90 minutes, debate happening today between all five of the BC Conservative leadership candidates. They're Ian Black, Caroline Elliott, Carolyn Finlay, Peter Millobar, and Yuri Flumer. Last month's debates revealed sharp disagreements about issues such as land acknowledgements, diversity policies, education, and what it means to be conservative. But all the candidates agreed they will repeal the Declaration of Rights of Indigenous Peoples Act. They also broadly agree on plans to revive the provincial economy through a combination of tax cuts, faster permitting, and efficiencies. Today's debate will start at 4:30. calling it a liquor distribution sellout. The BC General Employees Union not happy with the province's decision to allow some manufacturers to bypass the liquor distribution branch. This means coolers, ciders, ready-to-drink cocktails, and other beverages can be delivered directly to wholesale customers. Here's BC GEU President Paul Finch.
1: You know, it's a difficult, not just for civil servants, but I think our entire membership, which is over 100,000 unionized workers in this province, to realize it's a difficult situation to see, government taking a situation where they're not respecting labor.
6: Finch says the public liquor system generates significant revenue from healthcare, education, and other public services. Minister of Agriculture and Food, Lana Pompman, says protecting the system remains a top priority, and this change will support jobs in the sector. Well, radio silence continues between the U.S. and Iran after the Trump administration sent a new peace proposal to the Middle East. The one-page proposal offers a gradual lifting of the U.S. blockage on Iranian ports to allow ships to freely move through the Strait of Hormuz. But the war is far from over, with the U.S. launching strikes on two Iranian oil tankers last night. ABC's senior White House correspondent Selena Wang with the details.
4: Iran is calling those strikes a reckless military adventure. The war is now in its 10th week, and President Trump is pushing for progress before he leaves for Beijing in just a few days, early next week.
6: Oil and gas continues to be hard hit by the closures of the Strait, with gas in Metro Vancouver remaining $2 a liter for regular. Well, a jail guard with the VPD has been sentenced to house arrest after violently assaulting two detainees. Omar Ahmed Flores is being sentenced on one count of assault in connection with an incident in January of 2023, during which he stomped on a detainee's neck and kicked him in the face twice and put his knee on his back, all while punching him in the ribs several times. Now, this comes less than a week after he was found to punch a 17-year-old indigenous girl in the stomach four times when he was being secured to a restraining chair. The judge in the decision says the ruling was based in part on video evidence from inside the jail. Under his conditions, Flores must stay at home 24 hours a day for the next 6 months. And there's new details about the Frontier Airlines plane taking off from Denver, heading to Los Angeles, that hit a person who was on the runway late last night.
5: Runway 17 left is a remote runway on the far side of the Denver airport, far from the terminal and far away from any heavily populated roads. The Denver airport says a person jumped the perimeter fence and was hit 2 minutes later while crossing the runway. The person was immediately killed, and the airport says a person was not believed to have been an employee of the airport. Transportation Secretary Sean Duffy says a person ran out onto that runway. Alex Stone, EBC News.
6: And sad news for the local hockey community. Ernie Punch McLean, the legendary head coach of the New Westminster Bruins Memorial Cup winning team in the 1970s, has died. The news comes just days after organizers began a push to get the statue of McLean built near Queen's Park Arena. McLean had become a regular in the press box of Vancouver Canuck games and was known for his wit and the love of the game. He was 93 years of age. The man who says he was his partner in a mining enterprise tells 1130 News Radio McLean died in a car crash in northern BC. And former Toronto Blue Jays manager Bobby Cox has died at 84. He managed the Jays from 1982 to 1985. Details weren't immediately available. Cox had a stroke in 2019. He managed to get the Atlanta Braves to prominence during the 1990s and the team's only championship in 1995. Up ahead, we got your 1130 News Radio Fairy Report. 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
6: 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Kevin Olenek, how are we looking through Port Coquitlam?
20: Very busy in Port Coquitlam this morning and this afternoon, Ronaldo. It is the May Day Parade, so you do have some closures to be aware of around that area, including Shaughnessy Street and some of those surrounding areas, as well as, of course, the parade route that's wrapping up here. Shaughnessy Street from Wilson Avenue to the underpass, Maryhill Road as well. So that's probably why you're seeing some heavy volume on Low Heat Highway and on Pitt River Road, because there are alternates as this they continue with that. So the parade is scheduled to wrap up here within the next few minutes, but Wilson Avenue between Maryhill Road and Kingsway Avenue will be closed until around 7:30. The new collision in Vancouver just called in here. This is on Southeast Marine Drive and 64th. Delays in all directions right in the intersection with crews on scene. And one more collision to be aware of. This one is in Burnaby. This is on Inlet Drive westbound, just before Hastings. Crews are on scene for that one as well. 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Looking at the weather, we are expecting a mix of sun and cloud to stick around for the remainder of the day. We did hit our high of 17. We're not there now. Cloudy tonight, a low of 10. Cloudy tomorrow for Mother's Day, a high of 17. Sunny skies on Monday, a high of 17. And a mix of sun and cloud on Tuesday, a high of 18. We're currently at 16 degrees in Vancouver, Ronaldo.
6: Thank you, Kevin. It is 1:13. Well, Mexico is looking to revive a ball game that looks back 3,400 years ago.
12: As Mexico prepares to host international soccer stars for the 2026 World Cup, another kind of sport is gaining attention. Bulama is an ancient Mesoamerican ball game with sacred roots that was nearly erased during the Spanish conquest. Families in Sinaloa, Mexico, are keeping the tradition alive. Near Mazatlan, a group of cousins leap and lunge in a dirt court using only their hips to pass a heavy rubber ball. Maria Herrera and her eldest son are teaching Ulama to her grandchildren. She says the game is like an inheritance from their ancestors. Decades ago, big matches were played during religious events. Authorities and players are working to preserve the game's heritage and introduce it to new generations. I'm Jennifer King.
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6: Hello, welcome. Thanks for joining us. Mix of sun and clouds sitting at 16 degrees in Vancouver. I'm Reynaldo Suarez. Here's what's making news right now. BC Conservatives will hear this afternoon from the five people who want to leave their party. A 90-minute televised debate starts at 4:30. From ciders, coolers, ready-to-drink cocktails and other beverages to be delivered directly to wholesale customers in BC, and liquor branch workers say they were meaningfully consulted about the idea. Coming up after sports, a BC mom is in Toronto this weekend with her family after winning a chance to be the owner of the Toronto Blue Jays for a day. Time for sports from Sportsnet 650, your home of the Canucks. Here's Randolph Fairbairn.
2: Vancouver Whitecaps are getting set for a battle of first and second in the Western Conference in San Jose against the Earthquakes. San Jose sits in first place in the West at 9-1-1, while the Whitecaps are 3 points back at 8-1-1. They're also 4 points ahead of third place LAFC. Whitecaps' only loss came at the hands of the Earthquakes back in March. Vancouver and San Jose will kick at 7:30. From the Premier League, four matches to start the day out. It began with Liverpool taking on Chelsea in a 1-1 draw. Brighton over Wolves, 3-0. The Black Cats of Sunderland took on Manchester United. They played to a 0-0 draw. Fulham fell to Bournemouth, 1-0. And Manchester City beat Brentford, 3-0. The NHL playoffs continue with two games on the docket. It'll be game four of the Philadelphia Flyers and the Carolina Hurricanes. Carolina looking for the sweep, up 3-0. Game four drops the puck at 3 o'clock. You can see it on Sportsnet. It's part of a Sportsnet doubleheader. The Minnesota Wild and Colorado Avalanche will go in game three with the Avalanche leading 3-0. That'll start at 6. Tomorrow we'll have two more games. The Buffalo Sabres and Montreal Canadiens going in game three in Montreal. The series is tied at 1-1. And the Golden Knights and Ducks will play in game four in Anaheim. Vegas leads 2-1 after their 6-2 win in game three. The Vancouver Canadiens out on the road to meet Eugene in a doubleheader. They come in having won two straight. The first pitch in game one is at 5:05. The Blue Jays going against the Los Angeles Angels. They're scoreless in the fourth inning, and you can see it on Sportsnet. From the Sports Center, I'm Randolph Fairbairn.
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6: 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I'm Reynaldo Suarez. BC Premier David Eby is defending the nearly $6 billion Surrey-Langley SkyTrain extension, insisting the project is not only necessary and essential, but will drive a number of important activities south of the Fraser. During a speech at the site near the extension, he compared the build to buying a home and taking on debt to improve a family's future. He says benefits such as new housing, economic opportunities, and prosperity will make life better for people south of the Fraser. The February budget forecasted the province deficit at a record $13.3 billion, with a provincial debt of $183 billion, eventually growing to a predicted $235 billion by 2028. A BC mom is in Toronto this weekend with her family after winning the chance to be the owner of the Toronto Blue Jays for a day. The event is being put on by Rogers, the parent company of this radio station. Our Audra Brown is speaking with the entire Erskine family about the trip.
24: Aside from great seats to two weekend games, the experience includes a huge shopping spree at the Jays shop, a tour of Rogers Center. She'll meet some players and even have a meeting with management.
0: I am. I'm going to pitch some ideas to the franchise. Thought that it might be nice to have the 50-50, the Blue Jays 50-50, available across Canada for everyone to partake in it. Maybe having real grass instead of turf would be awesome.
1: Really cool, because I don't have to get her anything, because we already have a present.
4: You don't have to worry about Mother's Day anymore.
5: No.
4: How are you ever going to top this as a Mother's Day weekend?
15: I'm not going to be able to. Yeah, this is going to be one for the books. So
0: it's just a dream. It's a dream, and we're just so happy that we get to do this together.
24: Audra Brown, City News, Toronto.
6: Heading stateside for a moment, a new year-long trial of drone delivery over the East River between New York and New Jersey is underway by the Port Authority.
17: The goal's faster delivery of small packages, including medical devices, in a traffic-filled, congested metro.
18: We're going to focus on 1 year over one very specific corridor, but a six-minute flight on a drone could take away a 30-minute trip that a cargo van might otherwise need.
17: James Greenway, remote pilot with the UK-based Skyports Drone Services, says of the goal,
18: reduce the transit time for a package to make it as green as possible.
17: If successful, they'll add routes.
6: That was ABC's Chuck Sievertson reporting. Up ahead, we got traffic and weather together on the ones.
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20: From the 1130 Rogers Xfinity Internet Traffic Center, I'm Kevin Olin. A happy Saturday. It is a mix of sun and cloud out there, but hope you get to enjoy some of your Saturday. We do have a collision to talk about in Vancouver. This is on Southeast Marine and West 64th. It was blocked in all directions about 10 minutes ago, but it is now single lane alternating traffic. So do prepare for delays through that area. There is also a collision in Burnaby. This is on Inlet Drive westbound just before Hastings, so expect some delays from Pandora to Ridge Drive on Inlet Drive. It is also pretty busy, especially around downtown Vancouver. The Burrard Bridge is going through some bridge watching in both directions. The Canby Bridge also has some road work going on in both directions, especially as you're going southbound. Watch for the right lane to be blocked. Actually, watch for the right lane to be blocked in both directions over there. You're also heavy getting towards the Ironworkers Bridge on Highway 1. You are backed to Willingdon, and the volume is starting to pick up on the actual Ironworkers Bridge itself as you're back to Lynn Valley, and Main Street is back to Brooksbank. And then you are also dealing with some delays on the Lionsgate Bridge in both directions. It is heavy at the Causeway. It's also heavy on the West Vancouver side of Taylor and Marine, as well as on the North Vancouver side of Capilano and Marine. And your traffic is brought to you by Central City Fun Park, BC's largest indoor fun park with bowling, laser tag, mini golf, roller skating, family go-karts, and a giant arcade. Central City Fun Park in Surrey. We look at the weather. We are looking at a mix of sun and cloud for the remainder of the day. We did reach our high of 17. Cloudy tonight, a low of 10. Cloudy tomorrow, a high of 17. Sunny on Monday, a high of 17. A mix of sun and cloud on Tuesday, a high of 18. But cloudy skies again on Wednesday, a high of 17. It is currently 16 degrees in Vancouver.
6: Thanks for making the switch back to 1130 News Radio. I'm Reynaldo Suarez. We begin on the international news front. Vladimir Putin has described Russia's invasion of Ukraine as just. In a speech at an annual military parade in Moscow, he praised the Russian soldiers who are, in his words, confronting an aggressive force armed and supported by NATO.
5: What was notable about this year's parade was what we didn't see. There were no tanks, no missiles, none of the hardware the Kremlin normally showcases on Victory Day. The parade had been scaled back out of fear of a Ukrainian attack. In a speech, President Putin spoke not just of the past, but of Russia's war now on Ukraine. We will always be victorious, he said.
7: Победа всегда была и всегда будет за нами.
8: На полигоне подразделение морской пехоты.
5: And then a 10-minute film was shown of Russia's latest weaponry. The Kremlin had clearly decided that if it couldn't parade the military hardware in public, a video presentation was the next best thing.
6: Steve Rosenberg reports the parade coincides with the three-day ceasefire between Russia and Ukraine.
9: Canvas first reported an unauthorized user on April 29th. Hackers targeting the platform's Free for Teacher account. And with finals just underway, some students worried about more than just their grades.
10: We're just trying to push through like our last weeks of school. You know, everyone's already so stressed, and this just added so much more to it.
6: The World Health Organization today giving an update on the Hanada virus outbreak on board a Dutch cruise ship. Three people have died. On Thursday, WHO's Dr. Maria van Kerkhove, director of the Department of Epidemic and Pandemic Management, was emphatic that the outbreak was not the start of a pandemic.
12: I want to be unequivocal here. This is not SARS-CoV-2. This is not the start of a COVID pandemic. This is an outbreak that we see on a ship.
6: And Hungary has a new prime minister after 16 years with Viktor Orban. AP's correspondent Jennifer King with the details.
21: It's the end of an era in Hungary as the country's new prime minister, Peter Magyar, takes his oath of office.
22: Hogy Magyarországhoz és annak alaptörvényéhez hű leszek.
21: Magyar's center-right party defeated autocrat Viktor Orban by a landslide in April elections. He's promised to repair ties with European neighbors and tackle corruption. In the crowd outside the parliament building, Budapest resident Aaron Farsang says, I expect them to rebuild democratic institutions and lead us back toward the European Union. I would also really like it if we could break out of the Russian sphere of influence and energy dependence. I'm Jennifer King.
6: We have your weekend business report coming up next.
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32: It's the biggest debut for a music biopic ever.
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32: Michael grossed $217 million worldwide in its first weekend, proving the business of Michael Jackson remains robust. And Lionsgate Studios is probably on board for a sequel. Adam Fogelson, chairman of Lionsgate's film studios, told us before the film's release, if Michael performs well commercially, the studio will look to release the rest of the story in late 2027. The film out now had a budget of roughly $200 million, and that's because the original plan was to include child abuse allegations against the performer. But sources tell Bloomberg an error made by the Jackson estate forced millions of dollars in reshoots to remove the storyline. How the filmmakers deal with the abuse allegations in a sequel has yet to be determined. Lionsgate's next high-profile bet, the latest in the Hunger Games franchise. Karen Moscow, Bloomberg Radio.
34: 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Nurses across British Columbia are taking a strike vote. 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Nurses have always been there for you. Right now, we need you to be there for us.
0: A message from the BC Nurses Union.
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6: Good afternoon. It's Saturday, May 9th. Thanks for joining us. I'm Anthony Atanasov. In Vancouver, we've got partly cloudy skies, 16 degrees. Here's what's making news right now.

0: happy Saturday. We start at the Lions Gate Bridge. There is a medical emergency northbound at the north end of the bridge. The right lane off to the off-ramp of North Vancouver is currently blocked. So just watch for those delays. It is pretty busy on the Lions Gate Bridge as it is anyway, but just be aware of that. Also a collision in Vancouver. This one is on Southeast Marine Drive and 64th. It's right in the intersection causing delays in all directions. Now, in addition to that, there is work scheduled on the Arthur Lang Bridge. And this will be going on in both directions until around 6:30 this evening. So from 6:30 a.m. to 6:30 p.m. on the Granville Street on-ramp to the Arthur Lang Bridge. So there's a single lane closure in effect, and you can't expect delays. Now, you also have no delays, though, on the Oak Street Bridge or the Knight Street Bridge. Is steady, actually, in both directions from Marine Drive to Bridgeport. Now, there's also a collision in Burnaby. This is on Inlet Drive and near Hastings as you're going westbound, so watch for delays over there. And watch for delays as you're getting in both directions on the Ironworkers Bridge. As you're going from the Burnaby on Highway 1, you are back to Boundary. As you're coming from North Vancouver, you're back to Lynn Valley, and Main Street is back to Brooksbank. 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As we look at the weather, we are looking at a mix of sun and cloud for the remainder of the day. We did hit 17, partly cloudy tonight, a low of 10, mainly cloudy tomorrow, a high of 17, and sunny skies on Monday, a high of 17. We are currently at 16 degrees in Vancouver. Anthony?
1: Thank you very much, Kevin. 11:30 news time, 1:33. Five candidates in the BC Conservative leadership race will be having a debate this afternoon. The race is to replace former leader John Restad, who left amid a caucus revolt in December. Experts say the party's still figuring out which direction to go, as BC NDP leader David Eby sees a dip in his popularity. The candidates include former BC Liberal Cabinet Minister Ian Black, commentator Caroline Elliott, former federal MP Carrie Lynn Finley, current MLA Peter Miliband, and entrepreneur Yuri Fulmer. The 90-minute debate happening at 4:30 p.m. And recent changes to BC's liquor distribution system are prompting concern and backlash. Our Cecilia Hua speaking with the president of the BC General Employees Union, Paul Finch.
2: Under the new policy, the union representing alcohol distribution workers says some manufacturers will now be allowed to bypass the government-run liquor branch and sell directly to wholesalers. The union now accusing the province of breaking a written commitment by not consulting members, warning it could put hundreds of jobs and public funds in jeopardy.
3: The liquor distribution system in BC realizes over $1 billion in revenue per year for the government. We don't know how this is going to impact the system, but up to 10% of the revenue the government enjoys in terms of the sales volume, as well as the jobs that support that that distribution, could be impacted.
2: In a statement to City News, the BC Liquor Distribution Branch says the union had known about these changes for weeks and that they're meant to improve operational flexibility and that no job losses or impacts to government funding are anticipated.
1: Minister of Agriculture and Food Lana Popham says this is a practical change to streamline how these BC-made products get to retailers. And a Vancouver jail guard on house arrest after violently assaulting two detainees. This in connection to an incident back in January of 2023. Omar Ahmed Flores was found guilty of assault after he stomped on a detainee's head, kicked him in the face twice, and punched him in the ribs several times. Courts say the case was just a week after he mistreated an Indigenous 17-year-old girl who was detained. During that time, Flores had punched her four times in the stomach while she was secured in a restraint chair. The judge in the decision says the ruling was based in part on video evidence from inside the jail. Under his conditions, Flores must stay at his home 24 hours a day for 6 months. And the remaining Canadians aboard the cruise ship at the center of a hantavirus outbreak are set to disembark early Sunday morning local time. Here's CP reporter Lisa Laporte.
4: Ship owner and cruise organizer Oceanwide Expeditions says four Canadians and dozens of other asymptomatic passengers are to get off the MV Hondius at the largest port of the Canary Islands. It says passengers will be screened and organized for quarantining at the port by reps from a number of groups, including the World Health Organization.
1: The Trump administration says it's still waiting for Iran's response, or rather in a number

0: of Canadians have been connected to the hantavirus outbreak on the ship, which began its voyage on April 1st. Now let's go on to the war in the Middle East, where the Trump administration says it's still waiting for a response from Iran to the latest White House proposal to end the war in the Middle East.
1: A one-page proposal from the Trump administration gives both sides a month to work through the thorniest issues, including the future of Iran's nuclear program. And during that window, the U.S. would gradually lift its blockade on Iranian ports if Iran allows ships to move freely through the Strait of Hormuz. But for now, the U.S. is still enforcing that blockade. And on Friday, American forces opened fire on two Iranian oil tankers. Iran is calling those strikes a reckless military adventure.
0: That was ABC News senior White House correspondent Selena Wang. 11:30 news time, 1:37. It's 16 degrees and partly cloudy. We're hearing more about the man hit and killed on the runway at Denver International by a Frontier Airlines plane taking off for L.A.
2: According to the Denver airport, the person who was hit by the Frontier Airlines Airbus A321neo had jumped the airport perimeter fence and was hit 2 minutes after jumping that fence while crossing the runway. That person who was on the runway was hit and killed by the plane, partially consumed by the powerful engine of the A321. The airport says it was not an employee of the airport. Transportation Secretary Sean Duffy says a person deliberately scaled that perimeter fence. Alex Stone, ABC News.
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0: At 11:30 News Radio has learned legendary hockey coach Ernie Punch McLean has died. McLean was the longtime head coach of the New Westminster Bruins in the Western Hockey League through the 70s and parts of the 80s. McLean's Bruins won 4 WHL championships and 2 Memorial Cups while playing out at Queen's Park Arena. The coach legend became a mainstay at Vancouver Canucks and Giants games and was known for his passion of the game. A petition to erect a statue of McLean near the arena had just started to circulate earlier this week. He was 93. An associate tells 11:30 News Radio McLean died in a car accident in northern BC. In the meantime, Hall of Fame baseball manager Bobby Cox, known in Canada for helming the Toronto Blue Jays, has died at 84. He also spent 4 years with the Jays, leading the team to its first division title. Cox managed a total of 29 seasons in majors, including 25 with the Braves. He was named Manager of the Year 4 times, once with the Blue Jays in 1985. Coming up in 30 seconds, we'll have a look at the border wait times. It's 1:39.
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8: They are busy going southbound here, Anthony. An hour and a half to 2 hours at Pacific Crossing, an hour to an hour and a half at Peace Arch, 45 to an hour at Aldergrove, 30 to 45 at Sumas. Going northbound, you got a 15 to 30 minute wait at Peace Arch. You have got a 10 to 20 minute wait at Aldergrove, 5 to 10 at Pacific Crossing, 10 to 20 though for commercial trucks, 5 to 10 at Sumas. You can find a latest border wait times anytime at vancouver.citynews.ca/border. Anthony?
0: Thank you very much, Kevin. In a minute, your traffic and weather together on the ones. We'll start on the Lionsgate Bridge. It's 140.
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0: 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What's happening on the Lionsgate Bridge, Kevin?
8: Well, there is a medical emergency as you are heading northbound on the Lionsgate Bridge here, as Anthony, was at the north end of the bridge. Right lane of the off-ramp was blocked. I just said was because it just cleared a couple of moments ago, so you should be starting to move northbound, but do prepare for delays in both directions on Marine Drive, essentially as you're going from Park Royal to Capilano Road. Heavy, heavy on the Ironworkers Bridge, as per usual on a Saturday afternoon. It is back to Lonsdale on Highway 1. Main Street is back to Brooksbank. And then as you're going towards the Castellar Tunnel on Highway 1, you're back to Willingdon in Burnaby. So watch for those delays. And as you head over to New West, busy on the Silawasan Bridge. Now remember, they're working on the right lane as you're going from New West to Surrey. So that's why you're backed up on McBride all the way to around 6th Avenue. Remember, they're installing that metal plate southbound on the Queensborough Bridge. So that's why you're going to be slow in both directions, as well as on Stewartson Way, you're back to 5th Avenue, and 20th Street is back to South Ridge Drive. Knight Street Bridge, busy in both directions, especially as you're going from Richmond, you're back to around Bridgeport Road. And then a couple of things going on around the Arthur Lang Bridge. First of all, there is a collision on Marine and 64th, single lane alternating traffic, but there's also construction going on the Arthur Lang Bridge, and this is on the Granville Street off-ramp that is closed until around 6:30 tonight, and this will be going on for today, it's a single lane closure in effect, and just allow some extra travel time as you're going to from the Arthur Lang Bridge. 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As we look at the weather, we are looking at a mix of sun and cloud for the remainder of the day. We did hit our high of 17, cloudy tomorrow, a high of 17, sunny on Monday, a high of 17, and a mix of sun and cloud on Tuesday, a high of 18. It is currently 16 degrees in Vancouver. Anthony?
0: Thank you very much, Kevin. Coming up in a minute, we'll have your sports with Randolph Fairbairn. It's 144.
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0: 16 degrees, cloudy in Vancouver. Good afternoon. Thanks so much for joining us. I'm Anthony Atanasov. Here's what's making news. Five candidates in the BC Conservative leadership race will be having a debate this afternoon. And recent changes to BC's liquor distribution system prompting concern and backlash in the Trump administration. Still waiting for Iran's response to the latest White House proposal to run the war in the Middle East. Those stories coming at the top of the hour. First, let's go to your sports with Sportsnet 650, the home of the Canucks. Good afternoon to Randolph Fairbairn.
12: The Vancouver Whitecaps, who sit in second place in the Western Conference, will be back on the pitch down south when they meet the San Jose Earthquakes It's a battle of first and second in the Western Conference. The Earthquakes are 3 points up on Vancouver, sitting at 9-1-1, while the Whitecaps are 8-1-1 with a game in hand on San Jose. Vancouver sits 4 points clear of third place LAFC. They also have a game in hand there. The Whitecaps and Earthquakes will kick at 7:30. From the Premier League, four matches to start the Saturday slate, beginning with Liverpool against Chelsea playing to a 1-1 draw. Brighton over Wolves 3-0. The Black Cats of Sunderland took on Manchester United, played to a 0-0 draw. Fulham fell to Bournemouth 1-0. The NHL playoffs continue with two games on the docket. It'll be game four of the Philadelphia Flyers and the Carolina Hurricanes. Carolina looking for the sweep, up 3-0. Game four drops the puck at 3 o'clock. You can see it on Sportsnet. Game two is part of a Sportsnet doubleheader. The Minnesota Wild and Colorado Avalanche will meet in game three, with the Avalanche leading the series 2-0. It starts at 6 o'clock. Tomorrow we'll have two more games, with the Sabres and Montreal going in game three, all even at one apiece. And the Golden Knights and Ducks will meet in game four of their series. Vegas leads 2-1 after their 6-2 win in game three. Mitch Marner with 4 points to lead Vegas. The Vancouver Canadiens are out on the road to meet Eugene in a doubleheader. They come in having won two straight with 3-2 and 4-2 wins. The first pitch in game one is at 5:05. From the Sports Center, I'm Randolph Fairbairn.
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17: 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I'm Reynaldo Suarez. BC Premier David Eby is defending the nearly $6 billion Surrey Langley SkyTrain extension, insisting the project is not only necessary and essential, but will drive a number of important activities south of the Fraser. During a speech at the site near the extension, he compared the build to buying a home and taking on debt to improve a family's future. He says benefits such as new housing, economic opportunities, and prosperity will make life better for people south of the Fraser. The February budget forecasted the province deficit at a record $13.3 billion, with a provincial debt of $183 billion, eventually growing to a predicted $235 billion by 2028. A BC mom is in Toronto this weekend with her family after winning the chance to be the owner of the Toronto Blue Jays for a day. The event is being put on by Rogers, the parent company of this radio station. Our Audra Brown is speaking with the entire Erskine family about the trip.
18: Aside from great seats to two weekend games, the experience includes a huge shopping spree at the Jays shop, a tour of Rogers Centre, she'll meet some players, and even have a meeting with management.
19: I am. I'm going to pitch some ideas to the franchise. Thought that it might be nice to have the 50-50, the Blue Jays 50-50, available across Canada for everyone to partake in it. Maybe having real grass instead of turf would be awesome.
20: Really cool, because I don't have to get her anything, because we already have a present.
21: You don't have to worry about Mother's Day anymore.
20: No.
21: How are you ever going to top this as a Mother's Day weekend?
22: I'm not going to be able to. Yeah, this is going to be one for the books. So
19: it's just a dream. It's a dream, and we're just so happy that we get to do this together.
18: Audra Brown, City News, Toronto.
17: Heading stateside for a moment. A new year-long trial of drone delivery over the East River between New York and New Jersey is underway by the Port Authority.
23: The goal's faster delivery of small packages, including medical devices, in a traffic-filled, congested metro.
24: We're going to focus on 1 year over one very specific corridor, but a six-minute flight on a drone could take away a 30-minute trip that a cargo van might otherwise need.
23: James Greenway, remote pilot with the UK-based Skyports Drone Services, says of the goal,
24: reduce the transit time for a package to make it as green as possible.
23: If successful, they'll add routes.
17: That was ABC's Chuck Sievertson reporting. Up ahead, we got traffic and weather together on the ones.
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8: From the 1130 Rogers Xfinity Internet Traffic Center, I'm Kevin Olenek. We'll start at the Lionsgate Bridge. There was a medical emergency as you were going northbound at the north end of the bridge. That has cleared. However, it is still pretty steady as you're going on the Lionsgate Bridge in both directions. As far as the actual bridge, it looks like it's going through a lane change right now. One lane northbound, one lane southbound. The Ironworkers Bridge is also heavy as you're backed to Lonsdale as you're heading down Highway 1. Main Street is back to Brooksbank, and it's also heavy getting to the Cassiar Tunnel on Highway 1 through Burnaby as you're back to Willingdon. Heading into Burnaby, it looks like that collision on Inlet and Hastings has just cleared, but there is a couple of other problems to be aware of. One in Vancouver on Marine and 64th, where there's single lane alternating traffic, and then you've also got delays getting to the Arthur Lang Bridge on Granville Street, that on-ramp single lane closure until 6:30 p.m., so you are backed up pretty heavy getting to the Arthur Lang Bridge back to at least 57th. Your traffic is for Shannon Oaks. 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For more information, head to shannonoaks.com. Looking at the weather, we are looking at a mix of sun and cloud for the remainder of the day and partly cloudy skies tonight, a low of 10. Mainly cloudy on Sunday, a high of 17. Sunny skies on Monday, a high of 17. A mix of sun and cloud on Tuesday, a high of 18. And more clouds on Wednesday, a high of 17. It is currently 16 degrees in Vancouver.
17: Thanks for making the switch back to 1130 News Radio. I'm Reynaldo Suarez. We begin on the international news front. Vladimir Putin has described Russia's invasion of Ukraine as just. In a speech at an annual military parade in Moscow, he praised the Russian soldiers who are, in his words, confronting an aggressive force armed and supported by NATO.
25: What was notable about this year's parade was what we didn't see. There were no tanks, no missiles, none of the hardware the Kremlin normally showcases on Victory Day. The parade had been scaled back out of fear of a Ukrainian attack. In a speech, President Putin spoke not just of the past, but of Russia's war now on Ukraine. "We will always be victorious," he said.
26: "Победа всегда была и всегда будет за нами."
25: And then a 10-minute film was shown of Russia's latest weaponry. The Kremlin had clearly decided that if it couldn't parade the military hardware in public, a video presentation was the next best thing.
17: Steve Rosenberg reports the parade coincides with the 3-day ceasefire between Russia and Ukraine.
27: Canvas first reported an unauthorized user on April 29th. Hackers targeting the platform's Free for Teacher account. And with finals just underway, some students worried about more than just their grades.
28: "We're just trying to push through our last weeks of school. You know, everyone's already so stressed, and this just added so much more to it."
17: The World Health Organization today giving an update on the Hanada virus outbreak on board a Dutch cruise ship. 3 people have died. On Thursday, WHO's Dr. Maria van Kerkhove, director of the Department of Epidemic and Pandemic Management, was emphatic that the outbreak was not the start of a pandemic.
29: "I want to be unequivocal here. This is not SARS-CoV-2. This is not the start of a COVID pandemic. This is an outbreak that we see on a ship."
17: And Hungary has a new prime minister after 16 years with Viktor Orban. AP's correspondent Jennifer King with the details.
0: It's the end of an era in Hungary as the country's new prime minister, Peter Magyar, takes his oath of office.
1: Hogy Magyarországhoz és annak alaptörvényéhez hű leszek.
0: Magyar's center-right party defeated autocrat Viktor Orbán by a landslide in April elections. He's promised to repair ties with European neighbors and tackle corruption. In the crowd outside the parliament building, Budapest resident Aaron Farsang says, I expect them to rebuild democratic institutions and lead us back toward the European Union. I would also really like it if we could break out of the Russian sphere of influence and energy dependence. I'm Jennifer King.
17: We have your weekend business report coming up next.
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11: It's the biggest debut for a music biopic ever.
12: Ready whenever you are, Michael.
11: Michael grossed $217 million worldwide in its first weekend, proving the business of Michael Jackson remains robust. And Lionsgate Studios is probably on board for a sequel. Adam Fogelson, chairman of Lionsgate's film studios, told us before the film's release, if Michael performs well commercially, the studio will look to release the rest of the story in late 2027. The film out now had a budget of roughly $200 million, and that's because the original plan was to include child abuse allegations against the performer. But sources tell Bloomberg an error made by the Jackson estate forced millions of dollars in reshoots to remove the storyline. How the filmmakers deal with the abuse allegations in a sequel has yet to be determined. Lionsgate's next high-profile bet, the latest in the Hunger Games franchise. Karen Moscow, Bloomberg Radio.
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17: Time to check the national weather forecast. Starting off in Victoria, where it's a mix of sun and cloud, 16 degrees. Vancouver, mix of sun and cloud, 16 degrees. Up north in Prince George, gorgeous, 18 degrees and sunny. Terry Shintz is our news director. 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
17: Saturday, May 9th. Thanks for joining us. I'm Reynaldo Suarez. Here's what's making news right now. BC's politics today will focus on the Conservatives. The five candidates for the leadership will stage a debate this afternoon.
2: Changes to the way wholesalers can get their cider and coolers have been made without meaningful consultation with the LCB workers. That's the claim of the union. A Vancouver jail guard is in house arrest after a violent assault to two detainees. Another day of waiting in the Middle East as there's been no response by Iran to a peace plan.
5: White Caps are getting ready for a huge battle with first place San Jose. And the NHL playoffs continue with two games on the docket. Sports at 15.
2: It's 2:01 to the 11:30 Rogers Xfinity Internet Traffic Center. Let's check in with Kevin Olenek.
8: We start at the North Shore here, Ronaldo, especially at the Ironworkers Bridge. You've got some very heavy delays in both directions. You're back to Lonsdale on Highway 1 in North Vancouver. You're back to Willingdon on Highway 1 in Burnaby going in both directions. And let's not forget the volume you deal with at Main Street right now, which is backed all the way to Brooksbank. Now, the Lionsgate Bridge is actually not too bad. There was a medical emergency as you're going northbound. That has cleared. It's currently two lanes northbound, one lane southbound on the bridge as I'm looking at the camera here. You can expect your typical delays getting from Marine Drive, though. Now, there's also some work going on both the Burrard Bridge and the Cambie Bridge going downtown. It's bridge washing on the Burrard Bridge in both directions. Cambie Bridge, it looks like there was some road work going on in both directions. I'm just refreshing the camera. I don't think they're doing any more work over there, but if you're driving there, let me know, *#1130. I'm looking as best as I can to the camera, but you can't always see everything. There is also work going on around the Arthur Lang Bridge as you're going to the airport. This will be until 6:30 p.m. Granville Street on ramp to the Arthur Lang Bridge has a single lane closure in effect. And then you've also got a collision in Vancouver on Marine and 64th. That is single lane alternating traffic. 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As we look at the weather, we are looking at a mix of sun and cloud for the remainder of the day with cloudy skies tonight as well. A low of 10, cloudy skies tomorrow, a high of 17, sunny skies on Monday, a high of 17. It is currently 16 degrees in Vancouver. Ronaldo?
2: Thank you, Kevin. 11:30 news time, 2:03. Our top story, all five candidates in the BC Conservative leadership race facing off today in a 90-minute debate. Ian Black, Caroline Elliott, Carrie Lynn Finlay, Peter Miliband, and Yuri Flammer are all vying to replace former leader John Rustan. In April, the party announced its membership has risen to more than 42,000 people since the start of the leadership campaign in December. The debate will be moderated and on air at 4:30. Well, the BC General Employees Union says the province is putting hundreds of jobs at risk after changes to the BC liquor distribution system. The change allows BC manufacturers to bypass the government's owned liquor distribution branch and deliver products directly to wholesale customers. President Paul Finch says members were not meaningfully consulted on the change.
6: What they failed to do was consult us, as they had committed to in writing prior, that any future changes to the liquor distribution system that impacted our members, they would consult us, and that didn't happen.
2: The province says workers were notified of the change in March. The Minister of Agriculture and Food, Lana Pontman, says the change will support BC jobs throughout the sector. She adds BC's liquor manufacturing, retail, and hospitality workers are also facing unprecedented economic changes. And a jail guard with the Vancouver Police Department has been sentenced to house arrest after violently assaulting a detainee at a pretrial detention center, including a 17-year-old Indigenous girl. Omar Ahmed Flores is being sentenced to one count of assault in relation on January 7th, 2023. Flores stomped on the detainee's head, kicked him in the face twice, and punched him in the ribs several times. Now, this comes less than a week after he was found to have punched a teen girl in her stomach four times when she was being secured to a restraining chair. In her decision, Judge Colleen Eldon said that her ruling was based in part on video evidence from inside the VPD jail. She goes on to say that the police's conduct towards the girl was abhorrent, and under his condition, Flores must stay home for 24 hours a day for 6 months. Now, to the international news front, for a moment, where no deal yet has been reached with Iran, the White House sent a one-page proposal to work throughout the two-country issues, including Iran's nuclear program. This comes despite the U.S. striking two Iranian oil tankers. ABC News White House correspondent Selena Wang has the details.
4: The U.S. is still waiting for Iran's answer on those peace talks. The president has said a response was supposed to come last night, but as of now, nothing. And Iran's foreign ministry is now saying they're not bound by America's deadlines.
2: Yesterday's attacks have cast a doubt on the months-old ceasefire that the U.S. has insisted is still in effect. Well, a pillar of the local hockey community has died. 1130 News Radio has learned that Ernie Punch McLean passed away at the age of 93. The colorful former coach of the New Westminster Bruins were known for his love of hockey, regularly attending Vancouver Canucks and Giant games long after his coaching days had ended. McLean's famed New Westminster Bruins dominated the WHL in the 1970s and won two Memorial Cups. A petition was launched just last week lobbying for statues of him to go up near the Queen's Park Arena. A friend tells 1130 News Radio he died in a motor vehicle accident near Deosis Lake.
3: Everything Vancouver.
2: And Vancouver is the only city making robots deliver their items. A new year-long trial of drone delivery between New York and New Jersey is underway.
15: The goal's faster delivery of small packages, including medical devices, in a traffic-filled, congested metro.
18: We're going to focus on 1 year over one very specific corridor, but a six-minute flight on a drone could take away a 30-minute trip that a cargo van might otherwise need.
15: James Greenway, remote pilot with the UK-based Skyports Drone Services, says of the goal,
18: reduce the transit time for a package to make it as green as possible.
15: If successful, they'll add routes. Chuck Sievertson, ABC News.
2: The man named Baseball's Manager of the Year with the Toronto Blue Jays has died, and Bobby Hawks was 84. He was behind the bench for the club from 1982 to 1985. Hawks led Atlanta to the World Series title in 1995, spending 25 years with the Braves.
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2: We have time for another story. Mexico looking to revive a ball game that goes back 3,400 years.
19: As Mexico prepares to host international soccer stars for the 2026 World Cup, another kind of sport is gaining attention. Bulama is an ancient Mesoamerican ball game with sacred roots that was nearly erased during the Spanish conquest. Families in Sinaloa, Mexico are keeping the tradition alive. Near Mazatlan, a group of cousins leap and lunge in a dirt court using only their hips to pass a heavy rubber ball. Maria Herrera and her eldest son are teaching Ulama to her grandchildren. She says the game is like an inheritance from their ancestors. Decades ago, big matches were played during religious events. Authorities and players are working to preserve the game's heritage and introduce it to new generations. I'm Jennifer King.
2: 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It's 209.
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8: Yeah, lots of volume here, Ronaldo. It's been a very busy afternoon and morning and afternoon on the in U.S. And getting out is going to be slow for you, especially if you're heading towards the Stella-Wasson Bridge, where you are dealing with roadwork as you are heading southbound. So you're backed on McBride to around, once you hit that Queens Park area, Memorial Drive. You can expect some volume on Royal Avenue as well in both directions, as well as around Columbia Street. So busy over there. And then the Queensboro Bridge, especially on the new west side. Stewartson Way is back to 5th Avenue. 20th Street is back to South Ridge Drive. And expect delays in both directions on the Queensboro Bridge because of that metal plate that they're installing southbound. And as far as the Massey Tunnel and the Alex Fraser Bridge, you've got no delay so far. They've looked pretty good this afternoon. It is busy at the Richmond to Vancouver bridges. Knight Street Bridge, as you're going from Richmond's back to Cambie. Southbound, you're back to Marine Drive. And stop and go from Kerr Street to Marine Drive if you're leaving for the Superstore. Oak Street Bridge, you got volume in both directions from the Marpole area to Bridgeport to deal with. And maybe a new problem on Oak, as I'm looking here, Oak and 49th. Star pound 1130 if you have an update on that. And then we've got delays to talk about on the Arthur Lang Bridge. First of all, the Granville Street off-ramp is closed until, it's a single lane, pardon me, until around 6:30 p.m. as they are doing some construction in the area. And you've got delays around Marine Drive and 64th in both directions for a collision. That is single lane alternating traffic. 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As we look at the weather, we are looking at clouds for the remainder of the day and cloudy skies tonight. We'll have a low of 10, cloudy skies on Sunday, a high of 17, and sunny skies on Monday, a high of 17, but back to a mix of sun and cloud on Tuesday, a high of 18. It is currently 16 degrees in Vancouver. Ronaldo?
2: Thank you, Kevin Olenek. It is 2:13. Many cancer patients turn to vitamin B7 supplements, hoping to restore hair loss during treatment. But experts warn it may do more harm than good. The vitamin is often marketed for stronger hair and nails. There's little evidence it actually helps cancer-related hair loss, and it can dangerously interfere with lab tests. Doctors say the supplement can distort key blood markers, potentially making cancer reoccurrence or delay treatment decisions. The research comes from the State of University College of Medicine. Now, up ahead, we have your top stories in a check of sports. It's 2:14.
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2: Hello, welcome. Thanks for joining us right now. Mixed sun and clouds, 16 degrees in Vancouver. I'm Reynaldo Suarez. Here's what's happening right now. Five contenders for the BC Conservative leadership will make their case to the public this afternoon in the debates. The province says the liquor board workers were notified of changes in March, but their unions say there's no meaningful consultation. It's about a plan to deliver cooler ciders and ready-to-drink cocktails directly to wholesale customers. And coming up after sports, stateside, a massive security breach impacted millions of students and teachers, just as many were preparing for final exams. .215 is Sports We Go. Here's Randolph Fairbairn.
5: Vancouver Whitecaps are getting set for a battle of first and second place in the Western Conference in San Jose against the Earthquakes. San Jose in first place in the West, sitting at 9-1-1. The Whitecaps 3 points back at 8-1-1. They're also 4 points ahead of third place LAFC. Vancouver and San Jose will kick at 7:30. From the Premier League, five matches on the docket. It began with Liverpool taking on Chelsea. They played to a 1-1 draw. Brighton over Wolves, 3-0. The Black Cats of Sunderland took on Manchester United and played to a 0-0 draw. Fulham fell to Bournemouth 1-0, and Manchester City beat Brentford 3-0. The NHL playoffs continue with two games on the docket. It will be game four of the Philadelphia Flyers and Carolina Hurricanes. Carolina looking for the sweep, up 3-0. Game four drops the puck at 3 o'clock. You can see it on Sportsnet. Game two is part of a Sportsnet doubleheader. The Minnesota Wild and Colorado Avalanche will go in game three, with Colorado leading 2-0. It starts at 6 o'clock. Tomorrow we'll have two more games, with the Buffalo Sabres and Montreal Canadiens going in game three in Montreal. Series is tied at 1-1, and the Golden Knights and Ducks will play in Anaheim in game four of their series. Vegas leads it 2-1. The Vancouver Canadiens out on the road to meet Eugene in a doubleheader. They come in having won two straight. The first pitch in game one is at 5:05. The Blue Jays are going against the Los Angeles Angels in game two of their three-game series. 8-0 Blue Jays in the sixth. See it on Sportsnet. From the Sports Center, I'm Randolph Fairbairn.
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2: 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I'm Reynaldo Suarez. BC Premier David Eby is defending the nearly $6 billion Surrey-Langley SkyTrain extension, insisting the project is not only necessary and essential, but will drive a number of important activities south of the Fraser. During a speech at the site near the extension, he compared the build to buying a home and taking on debt to improve a family's future. He says benefits such as new housing, economic opportunities, and prosperity will make life better for people south of the Fraser. The February budget forecasted the province deficit at a record $13.3 billion, with a provincial debt of $183 billion, eventually growing to a predicted $235 billion by 2028. A BC mom is in Toronto this weekend with her family after winning the chance to be the owner of the Toronto Blue Jays for a day. The event is being put on by Rogers, the parent company of this radio station. Our Audra Brown is speaking with the entire Erskine family about the trip.
14: Aside from great seats to two weekend games, the experience includes a huge shopping spree at the Jays shop, a tour of Rogers Center. She'll meet some players and even have a meeting with management.
4: I am. I'm going to pitch some ideas to the franchise. Thought that it might be nice to have the 50-50, the Blue Jays 50-50, available across Canada for everyone to partake in it. Maybe having real grass instead of turf would be awesome.
6: Really cool, because I don't have to get her anything, because we already have a present.
15: You don't have to worry about Mother's Day anymore.
16: No.
15: How are you ever going to top this as a Mother's Day weekend?
17: I'm not going to be able to. Yeah, this is going to be one for the books. So
4: it's just a dream. It's a dream, and we're just so happy that we get to do this together.
18: Audra Brown, City News, Toronto.
2: Heading stateside for a moment, a new year-long trial of drone delivery over the East River between New York and New Jersey is underway by the Port Authority.
19: The goal's faster delivery of small packages, including medical devices, in a traffic-filled, congested metro.
27: We're going to focus on 1 year over one very specific corridor, but a six-minute flight on a drone could take away a 30-minute trip that a cargo van might otherwise need.
19: James Greenway, remote pilot with the UK-based Skyports Drone Services, says of the goal,
27: reduce the transit time for a package to make it as green as possible.
19: If successful, they'll add routes.
2: That was ABC's Chuck Sievertson reporting. Up ahead, we got traffic and weather together on the ones.
28: All you have to do is ask.
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8: From the 1130 Rogers Xfinity Internet Traffic Center, I'm Kevin Olenek, and we will start at the North Shore. There is a new problem as you're going on Highway 1 westbound near the Cassiar Tunnel. If you know what that is, let me know at star or pound 1130, as this is causing a delay for you. You are currently backed all the way to Willingdon as you're going northbound, and it is also slow going really from Highway 1 down the Ironworkers Bridge as you're back to Lynn Valley. And don't forget the volume that you're dealing with on Main Street as you're back to Brooks Bank. The Lionsgate Bridge is not looking too bad right now. It is currently two lanes south, one lane north. You are moving in both directions on the bridge. Getting to the bridge, well, as per usual, a little slow on a Saturday. You're backed on the West Vancouver side to Taylor and Marine, and on the North Vancouver side, Capilano and Marine. Let's head over to the Arthur Lang Bridge. You've got two things to be aware of. One is a construction going on the Granville Street off-ramp that's until 6:30, so that will cause delays in both directions. And you're also dealing with a collision near the Arthur Lang Bridge on Marine and 64th, which is single-lane traffic. 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As we look at the weather, we are looking at a cloudy day for the remainder of the day. We'll have a low of 10 tonight, mainly cloudy tomorrow, a high of 17. Sunny skies on Monday, a high of 17. A mix of sun and cloud on Tuesday, a high of 18. And cloudy skies on Wednesday, a high of 17. It is currently 16 degrees in Vancouver.
2: Thanks for making the switch back to 1130 News Radio. I'm Reynaldo Suarez. We begin on the international news front. Vladimir Putin has described Russia's invasion of Ukraine as just. In a speech at an annual military parade in Moscow, he praised the Russian soldiers who are, in his words, confronting an aggressive force armed and supported by NATO.
31: What was notable about this year's parade was what we didn't see. There were no tanks, no missiles, none of the hardware the Kremlin normally showcases on Victory Day. The parade had been scaled back out of fear of a Ukrainian attack. In a speech, President Putin spoke not just of the past, but of Russia's war now on Ukraine. "We will always be victorious," he said.
0: "Победа всегда была и всегда будет за нами."
31: And then a 10-minute film was shown of Russia's latest weaponry. The Kremlin had clearly decided that if it couldn't parade the military hardware in public, a video presentation was the next best thing.
2: Steve Rosenberg reports the parade coincides with the 3-day ceasefire between Russia and Ukraine.
7: Canvas first reported an unauthorized user on April 29th. Hackers targeting the platform's Free for Teacher account. And with finals just underway, some students worried about more than just their grades.
9: "We're just trying to push through like our last weeks of school. You know, everyone's already so stressed, and this just added so much more to it."
2: The World Health Organization today giving an update on the Hanada virus outbreak on board a Dutch cruise ship. 3 people have died. On Thursday, WHO's Dr. Maria Van Kerkhove, director of the Department of Epidemic and Pandemic Management, was emphatic that the outbreak was not the start of a pandemic.
10: "I want to be unequivocal here. This is not SARS-CoV-2. This is not the start of a COVID pandemic. This is an outbreak that we see on a ship."
2: And Hungary has a new prime minister after 16 years with Viktor Orban. AP's correspondent Jennifer King with the details.
16: It's the end of an era in Hungary as the country's new prime minister, Peter Magyar, takes his oath of office.
20: "Hogy Magyarországhoz és annak alaptörvényéhez hű leszek."
16: Magyar's center-right party defeated autocrat Viktor Orban by a landslide in April elections. He's promised to repair ties with European neighbors and tackle corruption. In the crowd outside the parliament building, Budapest resident Aaron Farsang says, "I expect them to rebuild democratic institutions and lead us back toward the European Union. I would also really like it if we could break out of the Russian sphere of influence and energy dependence." I'm Jennifer King.
2: We have your weekend business report coming up next.
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32: Ready whenever you are, Michael.
26: Michael grossed $217 million worldwide in its first weekend, proving the business of Michael Jackson remains robust. And Lionsgate Studios is probably on board for a sequel. Adam Fogelson, chairman of Lionsgate's film studios, told us before the film's release, if Michael performs well commercially, the studio will look to release the rest of the story in late 2027. The film out now had a budget of roughly $200 million, and that's because the original plan was to include child abuse allegations against the performer. But sources tell Bloomberg an error made by the Jackson estate forced millions of dollars in reshoots to remove the storyline. How the filmmakers deal with the abuse allegations in a sequel has yet to be determined. Lionsgate's next high-profile bet, the latest in the Hunger Games franchise. Karen Moscow, Bloomberg Radio.
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6: Good afternoon. It's Saturday, May 9th. Thanks for joining us. I'm Anthony Atanasov. 16 degrees, cloudy skies in Vancouver. Here's what's making news right now. D-Day for BC Conservative leadership candidates. They hold a debate this afternoon. Members will be voting for one of them at the end of the month. And a claim's been made by the union representing BC liquor workers that they weren't consulted. The province says they were told about it in March. It's over the

0: Describe this here, Anthony. It is a busy Saturday afternoon on the roads, and we'll start at the Alex Fraser Bridge, where you are dealing with a new delay northbound, which I believe is something of a some sort of an incident, not a volume issue. You're back to Nordell Way as you're going northbound. Massey Tunnel is not looking too bad in either direction, so that could be an option for you. And there also may be, there are delays on the Queensborough Bridge in all directions, northbound and southbound. Remember, you got that middle plate as you're heading southbound, and the new west side Stewartson Way is backed up all the way to 5th Avenue, and 20th Street is backed all the way to Southbridge Drive. The Stella Wasson Bridge, as you are heading from new west to Surrey, is also slow. There is a lane closure on the bridge for work that they're going on there, so McBride is essentially back to 10th Avenue. 8th Avenue is getting to McBride as you're heading from the Sapperton area, also slow, and Royal Avenue, you can expect volume through that area as well. The Knight Street Bridge, as we look at the Richmond and Vancouver bridges, busy in both directions. You've got delays on the Richmond side from Cambie, and then really expect them from Marine Drive on the Vancouver side. Oak is heavier. You're dealing with a delay from Bridgeport on the Richmond side to 49th on the Vancouver side. And the Arthur Lang Bridge, one of the things you do need to be aware of is the work that is going on. Construction on the Granville Street off-ramp has that down to single lane traffic, so you're going to be busy getting off of the Arthur Lang Bridge for the remainder of the afternoon. 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As we look at the weather, we are looking at a cloudy day for the remainder of the day, a low of 10 tonight, cloudy skies on Sunday, a high of 17, sunny skies on Monday, a high of 17. We are currently at 16 degrees in Vancouver. Anthony?
1: Thank you very much, Kevin. 11:30 news time, 2:33. A 90-minute debate happening today between all five of the BC Conservative leadership candidates. They're Ian Black, Caroline Elliott, Carrie Lynn Finley, Peter Miliband, and Yuri Fulmer. Last month's debates revealed sharp disagreements about issues such as land acknowledgements, diversity policies, education, and what it means to be conservative. But all the candidates agree they'll repeal the Declaration on the Rights of Indigenous Peoples Act. They also broadly agree on plans to revive the provincial economy through a combination of tax cuts, faster permitting, and efficiencies. Today's debate will start at 4:30. And calling it a liquor distribution sellout, the BC General Employees Union not happy with the province's decision to allow some manufacturers to bypass the liquor distribution branch. This means coolers, ciders, ready-to-drink cocktails, and other beverages could be delivered directly to wholesale customers. Here's BCGEU President Paul Finch.
2: You know, it's a difficult, not just for civil servants, but I think our entire membership, which is over 100,000 unionized workers in this province, to realize it's a difficult situation to see, government taking a situation where they're not respecting labor.
1: Finch says the public liquor system generates significant revenue for healthcare, education, and other public services. The Minister of Agriculture and Food, Lana Popham, says protecting this system remains a top priority, and this change will support jobs in the sector. And radio silence continues between the U.S. and Iran after the Trump administration sent a new peace proposal to the Middle East. The one-page proposal offers a gradual lifting of a U.S. blockade on Iranian ports to allow ships to freely move through the Strait of Hormuz. But the war is far from over. With the U.S. launching strikes on two Iranian oil tankers last night, ABC News senior White House correspondent Selena Wang.
3: Iran is calling those strikes a reckless military adventure. The war is now in its 10th week, and President Trump is pushing for progress before he leaves for Beijing in just a few days, early next week.
1: Oil and gas prices continue to be hit hard by the closure of the strait, with gas in Metro Vancouver remaining above $2 a liter for regular. And four Canadian passengers on a cruise ship at the center of a deadly hantavirus outbreak are set to disembark early tomorrow.
4: Ship owner and cruise organizer Oceanwide Expeditions says dozens of asymptomatic passengers will exit the MV Hondias at the largest port in the Canary Islands. It also says passengers will be screened and organized for quarantine by representatives from a number of groups, including the World Health Organization. From the Canadian Press, I'm Lisa Laporte.
1: 11:30 news time, 2:36, 16 degrees, cloudy skies. A jail guard with the VPD has been sentenced to house arrest after violently assaulting two detainees. Omar Ahmed Flores being sentenced on one count of assault in connection with an incident in January of 2023, during which he stomped on a detainee's head, kicked him in the face twice, put his knee

0: on his back and punched him in the ribs several times. This came less than a week after he was found to have punched an indigenous 17-year-old girl in the stomach four times when she was being secured in a restraint chair. The judge in the decision says the ruling was based in part on video evidence from inside the jail. Under his conditions, Flores must stay at home 24 hours a day for 6 months. And there are new details about a Frontier Airlines plane taking off from Denver heading to L.A. that hit a person who was on the runway last night.
1: Runway 17 left is a remote runway on the far side of the Denver airport, far from the terminal and far away from any heavily populated roads. The Denver airport says a person jumped the perimeter fence and was hit 2 minutes later while crossing the runway. The person was immediately killed, and the airport says a person was not believed to have been an employee of the airport. Transportation Secretary Sean Duffy says a person ran out onto that runway. Alex Stone, EBC News.
0: And he's promised to serve, not reign. Hungary's new prime minister addressing the nation for the first time since being elected.
2: This wonderful day, this story, it was not written by us, the representatives. It was not written in party central, party offices, not by background people. It's not a propaganda machinery that wrote this story. It was you who wrote this story with a lot of work, love for your country, with hope, with care, concern, determination, and with joy.
0: Peter Magyar's parliament meeting for the first time since his victory last month. And the Trump administration releasing some federal government files on UFO sightings, or as they are officially known by the government, UAPs, or Unidentified Anomalous Phenomena.
3: NASA transcripts from 4 years later are also part of this release. Buzz Aldrin telling the government he saw a possible laser in space. And images taken from the Apollo 17 mission in 1972 show strange lights observed in space from the moon. Every Apollo mission has reported similar lights.
0: That's ABC's Christian Cordero. Coming up in 30 seconds, your border report.
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7: 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Alder go 5 to 10. If you are going northbound, you've got a 20 to 30-minute wait at Peace Arch, 10 to 20 at Alder Grove, 5 to 10 at Pacific Crossing, and 5 to 10 at Sumas. You can find the latest border wait times anytime at vancouver.citynews.ca/border. Anthony?
0: Thank you very much, Kevin. In a minute, your traffic and weather together on the ones, starting on the Alex Fraser Bridge. 240.
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7: Well, there looks like there was a delay northbound here, last report, Anthony, but whatever was there is gone. So you have no delays on the Alex Fraser Bridge and no delays on the Massey Tunnel. But we did notice a delay there, but you're looking good right now. We'll head over to the Queensboro Bridge, where you are dealing with delays in all directions, especially as you're going northbound from Richmond. You're back to Ewan, but you can expect delays on the new west side, where Stewardson Way is back to 5th, 20th Street is back to Southridge Drive, and Stewardson Way is back to Marine Way in Burnaby. There is also a collision in Surrey, and we will head there, which is at 108th Avenue and 144th Street. It looks like this is mostly impacting westbound traffic on 108th. I should talk about the Stella Wasson Bridge while we're in this area here, because you definitely have delays on the new west side, where you're backed on McBride to 8th Avenue, and it's down one lane because of the work that they're doing over there that is going on until Monday morning. And on Highway 1, just past 160th, according towards 168th, it looks like there's a new problem there as you're heading eastbound. If you know what that is, please let us know at star or pound 1130. Your traffic is for Indian Bombay Beach. 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As we look at the weather, we are looking at clouds for the remainder of the day, although the sun is peeking out of our 11:30 window. A low of 10 tonight, and then on mainly cloudy skies on Sunday, a high of 17. Sunny skies on Monday, a high of 17. And a mix of sun and cloud on Tuesday, a high of 18. It is currently 16 degrees in Vancouver. Anthony?
0: Thank you, Kevin. Coming up in a minute, your sports with Randolph Fairbairn.
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0: 16 degrees, cloudy skies in Vancouver. Good afternoon. Thanks so much for joining us. I'm Anthony Atanasoff. Here's what's making news. 90-minute debate happening today around 4:30 in the afternoon between all five of the BC Conservative leadership candidates. That's Ian Black, Caroline Elliott, Carolyn Finley, Piet Millibar, and Yuri Fulmer. They're calling it a liquor distribution sellout. The BC General Employees Union isn't happy with the province's decision to allow some manufacturers to bypass the liquor distribution branch. And still to come, more on the war in Iran. First, your sports with Sportsnet 650, the home of the Canucks. Here's Randolph Fairbairn.
13: The Vancouver Whitecaps, who sit in second place in the Western Conference, will be back on the pitch down south when they meet the San Jose Earthquakes. It's a battle of first and second in the Western Conference. The Earthquakes are 3 points up on Vancouver, sitting at 9-1-1, while the Whitecaps are 8-1-1 with a game in hand on San Jose. Vancouver sits 4 points clear of third place LAFC. They also have a game in hand there. The Whitecaps and Earthquakes will kick at 7:30. From the Premier League, four matches to start the Saturday slate, beginning with Liverpool against Chelsea playing to a 1-1 draw. Brighton over Wolves 3-0. The Black Cats of Sunderland took on Manchester United, played to a 0-0 draw. Fulham fell to Bournemouth 1-0. The NHL playoffs continue with two games on the docket. It'll be game four of the Philadelphia Flyers and the Carolina Hurricanes. Carolina looking for the sweep, up 3-0. Game four drops the puck at 3 o'clock. You can see it on Sportsnet. Game two is part of a Sportsnet doubleheader. The Minnesota Wild and Colorado Avalanche will meet in game three, with the Avalanche leading the series 2-0. It starts at 6 o'clock. Tomorrow we'll have two more games with the Sabres and Montreal going in Game 3, all even at one apiece. And the Golden Knights and Ducks will meet in Game 4 of their series. Vegas leads 2-1 after their 6-2 win in Game 3. Mitch Marner with 4 points to lead Vegas. The Vancouver Canadiens are out on the road to meet Eugene in a doubleheader. They come in having won two straight with 3-2 and 4-2 wins. The first pitch in Game 1 is at 5:05. From the Sports Center, I'm Randolph Fairbairn.
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17: You're listening to 1130 News Radio. I'm Reynaldo Suarez. BC Premier David Eby is defending the nearly $6 billion Surrey-Langley SkyTrain extension, insisting the project is not only necessary and essential, but will drive a number of important activities south of the Fraser. During a speech at the site near the extension, he compared the build to buying a home and taking on debt to improve a family's future. He says benefits such as new housing, economic opportunities, and prosperity will make life better for people south of the Fraser. The February budget forecasted the province deficit at a record $13.3 billion, with a provincial debt of $183 billion, eventually growing to a predicted $235 billion by 2028. A BC mom is in Toronto this weekend with her family after winning the chance to be the owner of the Toronto Blue Jays for a day. The event is being put on by Rogers, the parent company of this radio station. Our Audra Brown is speaking with the entire Erskine family about the trip.
18: Aside from great seats to two weekend games, the experience includes a huge shopping spree at the Jays shop, a tour of Rogers Center. She'll meet some players and even have a meeting with management.
19: I'm going to pitch some ideas to the franchise. Thought that it might be nice to have the 50-50, the Blue Jays 50-50, available across Canada for everyone to partake in it. Maybe having real grass instead of turf would be awesome.
20: Really cool, because I don't have to get her anything, because we already have a present.
21: You don't have to worry about Mother's Day anymore.
22: No.
21: How are you ever going to top this as a Mother's Day weekend?
23: I'm not going to be able to. Yeah, this is going to be one for the books. So
19: it's just a dream. It's a dream, and we're just so happy that we get to do this together.
18: Audra Brown, City News, Toronto.
17: Heading stateside for a moment, a new year-long trial of drone delivery over the East River between New York and New Jersey is underway by the Port Authority.
7: The goal's faster delivery of small packages, including medical devices, in a traffic-filled, congested metro.
24: We're going to focus on 1 year over one very specific corridor, but a six-minute flight on a drone could take away a 30-minute trip that a cargo van might otherwise need.
7: James Greenway, remote pilot with the UK-based Skyports Drone Services, says of the goal,
24: reduce the transit time for a package to make it as green as possible.
7: If successful, they'll add routes.
17: That was ABC's Chuck Sievertson reporting. Up ahead, we got traffic and weather together on the ones.
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7: From the 1130 Rogers Xfinity Internet Traffic Center, I'm Kevin Olenek, and we'll start in Surrey. There is a new problem on 108th Avenue and 144th Street. Definitely delays westbound on 108th. That has you back to 146, but I'm noticing delays in both directions on 144th Street as well. It is busy on the Stella Wasson Bridge, especially from the new west side. McBride is back to 6th Avenue. Remember, you do have some road work on the dock and on the Stella Wasson Bridge on the right lane there, so that's slowing you down, and you're impacted as well on the Queensboro Bridge in both directions. I'll start from the new west side. Those were Stewartson Way is back to 5th, 20th Street is back to 10th Avenue, and you've got delays in both directions on the Queensboro Bridge. Of course, they're installing that metal plate as you're heading southbound. You are also dealing with delays at the Ironworkers Bridge. It is back to Lonsdale as you're heading down from North Vancouver on Highway 1. It is back to Willington on Highway 1 as well, getting to the Cassiar Tunnel. And Main Street is back to Brooksbank. Now, the Lionsgate Bridge is also steady. And just doing a refresh of the camera, it looks like they're going two lanes north, one lane south right now. But watch for volume on the North Vancouver side, Capilano and Marine. And also watch for volume on the West Vancouver side, Taylor and Marine. And a new problem here, just confirming a delay that I was noticing on Highway 1 eastbound before Highway 15. Center lane is blocked due to a collision. 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Visit VancouverHeatPumps.ca to find out how. As we look at the weather, we're looking at clouds for the remainder of the day. A low of cloudy skies on Sunday, a high of 17. Sunny skies on Monday, a high of 17. And a mix of sun and cloud on Tuesday, a high of 18. And more clouds on Wednesday, a high of 17. It is currently 16 degrees in Vancouver.
17: Thanks for making the switch back to 1130 News Radio. I'm Reynaldo Suarez. We begin on the international news front. Vladimir Putin has described Russia's invasion of Ukraine as just. In a speech at an annual military parade in Moscow, he praised the Russian soldiers who are, in his words, confronting an aggressive force armed and supported by NATO.
2: What was notable about this year's parade was what we didn't see. There were no tanks, no missiles, none of the hardware the Kremlin normally showcases on Victory Day. The parade had been scaled back out of fear of a Ukrainian attack. In a speech, President Putin spoke not just of the past, but of Russia's war now on Ukraine. "We will always be victorious," he said.
3: "Победа всегда была и всегда будет за нами."
2: And then a 10-minute film was shown of Russia's latest weaponry. The Kremlin had clearly decided that if it couldn't parade the military hardware in public, a video presentation was the next best thing.
17: Steve Rosenberg reports the parade coincides with the three-day ceasefire between Russia and Ukraine.
5: Canvas first reported an unauthorized user on April 29th. Hackers targeting the platform's Free for Teacher account. And with finals just underway, some students worried about more than just their grades.
15: "We're just trying to push through our last weeks of school. You know, everyone's already so stressed, and this just added so much more to it."
17: The World Health Organization today giving an update on the Hanada virus outbreak on board a Dutch cruise ship. Three people have died. On Thursday, WHO's Dr. Maria van Kerkhove, director of the Department of Epidemic and Pandemic Management, was emphatic that the outbreak was not the start of a pandemic.
22: "I want to be unequivocal here. This is not SARS-CoV-2. This is not the start of a COVID pandemic. This is an outbreak that we see on a ship."
17: And Hungary has a new prime minister after 16 years with Viktor Orban. AP's correspondent Jennifer King with the details.
6: It's the end of an era in Hungary as the country's new prime minister, Peter Magyar, takes his oath of office.
8: Hogy Magyarországhoz és annak alaptörvényéhez hű leszek.
6: Magyar's center-right party defeated autocrat Viktor Orban by a landslide in April elections. He's promised to repair ties with European neighbors and tackle corruption. In the crowd outside the parliament building, Budapest resident Aaron Farsang says, I expect them to rebuild democratic institutions and lead us back toward the European Union. I would also really like it if we could break out of the Russian sphere of influence and energy dependence. I'm Jennifer King.
17: We have your weekend business report coming up next.
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26: It's the biggest debut for a music biopic ever.
27: Ready whenever you are, Michael.
26: Michael grossed $217 million worldwide in its first weekend, proving the business of Michael Jackson remains robust. And Lionsgate Studios is probably on board for a sequel. Adam Fogelson, chairman of Lionsgate's film studios, told us before the film's release, if Michael performs well commercially, the studio will look to release the rest of the story in late 2027. Out Now had a budget of roughly $200 million, and that's because the original plan was to include child abuse allegations against the performer. But sources tell Bloomberg an error made by the Jackson estate forced millions of dollars in reshoots to remove the storyline. How the filmmakers deal with the abuse allegations in a sequel has yet to be determined. Lionsgate's next high-profile bet, the latest in the Hunger Games franchise. Karen Moscow, Bloomberg Radio.
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17: It's Saturday, May 9th. Thanks for joining us. I'm Reynaldo Suarez.
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17: And glancing outside, mix of sun and cloud, 16 degrees. Here's what's making news. Five BC Conservative leadership candidates square off this afternoon as the party elects a new leader. Hundreds of jobs are at risk of changes due to BC's liquor distribution system in the mind of workers' union. Another day of no deal with the Iran war. There have been two American strikes against Iranian oil tankers. can't think of New Westminster Bruins without thinking about Punch McLean, the team's coach in the 70s. He died at 93.
0: Whitecaps look to bounce back after their draw with the LA Galaxy. They'll take on San Jose in the NHL playoffs of two games on the schedule. Sports at 15.
17: 301 to the 11:30 Rogers Xfinity Internet Traffic Center. Here's Kevin Olenek.
7: Getting a number of calls of a new collision at the 9th Street Bridge southbound. Ronaldo, and it is in the center lane. At least 3 to 4 cars have been reported to be involved. And this is near Mitchell Island. This is backing you on 9th Street to at least 49th. And you can also expect delays on Marine Drive as well. You also are seeing delays northbound on Cambia Road. So this is possibly a visual distraction over there. So the Oak Street Bridge might be a better option for you, although the volume is starting to pick up over there. One of the problems with the Arthur Lang Bridge is you've got some construction going on the Granville on-off ramp, and that is a single lane is closed until 6:30 p.m. There's also a collision on Highway 1 in Surrey. This is eastbound near Highway 15. It is the left lane that is, or center lane, pardon me, that is blocked, and watch for delays over there as well. And one more collision to talk about, and this one is in Surrey. This is on the 144th Street and 108th Avenue, and westbound 108th is blocked. Now we'll head over to the North Shore, where you are dealing with delays getting on the Ironworkers Bridge in both directions from North Vancouver. You're backed all the way now to Westview. Main Street as well, backed all the way past Brooks Bank, and then coming up toward the Cassiar Tunnel Ironworkers Bridge, you are back to Willingdon. So very heavy over there. Lionsgate Bridge, it's not too bad. It is 2 lanes south, 1 lane north. It is a pretty typical day, I would describe it. Your typical volume on Taylor and Marine on the West Vancouver side, and Capilano and Marine on the North Vancouver side. 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As we look at the weather, we're looking at these mixes of sun and cloud for the remainder of the day. A low of 10 tonight, cloudy skies on Sunday, a high of 17. Sunny skies on Monday, a high of 17. We are currently at 16 degrees in Vancouver, Ronaldo.
17: Thank you, Kevin. 11:30 news time, 3:03. Five candidates in the BC Conservative leadership race will have a debate this afternoon. The race is to replace former leader John Rustad, who left amid a caucus revolt in December. Experts say the party is still figuring out which direction to go as BC NDP leader David Eby sees a dip in his popularity. The candidates include former BC Liberal Cabinet Minister Ian Black, commentator Caroline Elliott, former federal MP Kerry Lynn Finlay, and current MLA Peter Milovar and entrepreneur Yuri Flammer. The 90-minute debates will happen at 4:30. And recent changes to BC liquor distribution system prompting concerns and backlash are Cecilia Hua speaking with the president of the BC General Employees Union, Paul Finch.
1: Under the new policy, the union representing alcohol distribution workers says some manufacturers will now be allowed to bypass the government-run liquor branch and sell directly to wholesalers. The union now accusing the province of breaking a written commitment by not consulting members, warning it could put hundreds of jobs and public funds in jeopardy.
13: The liquor distribution system in BC realizes over $1 billion in revenue per year for the government. We don't know how this is going to impact the system, but up to 10% of the revenue the government enjoys in terms of the sales volume, as well as the jobs that support that that distribution, could be impacted.
1: In a statement to City News, the BC Liquor Distribution Branch says the union had known about these changes for weeks and that they're meant to improve operational flexibility and that no job losses or impacts to government funding are anticipated.
17: Minister of Agriculture and Food Lana Pommen says that this is a practical change to streamline how these BC-made products get to retailers. 3:05, looking outside, still cloudy, hoping more sun will come out and clouds will dissipate. 16 degrees right now. The Vancouver jail guard is on house arrest after violently assaulting two detainees. This in connection to an incident back in January of 2023. Omar Ahmed Flores was found guilty of assaulting after stomping on a detainee's head, kicking him in the face twice, and punching him in the ribs several times. Courts say that the case was just a week after he mistreated an indigenous 17-year-old girl who was detained. During that time, Flores had punched her four times in the stomach while she was secured in a restraint chair. The judge in the decision says the ruling was based in part on video evidence from inside the jail. Under his condition, Flores must stay at home 24 hours a day for 6 months. The remaining Canadians aboard the cruise ship at the center of an Hanta virus outbreak are set to disembark early Saturday morning.
2: Ship owner and cruise organizer Oceanwide Expeditions says four Canadians and dozens of other asymptomatic passengers are to get off the MV Honduras at the largest port of the Canary Islands. It says passengers will be screened and organized for quarantining at the port by reps from a number of groups, including the World Health Organization.
17: A number of Canadians have been connected with the virus outbreak on the ship, which began its voyage on April 1st in Argentina and has seen three non-Canadian passengers die. Stateside, the Trump administration says it's still waiting for Iran's response to the latest White House proposal to end the war in the Middle East.
3: A one-page proposal from the Trump administration gives both sides a month to work through the thorniest issues, including the future of Iran's nuclear program. And during that window, the U.S. would gradually lift its blockade on Iranian ports if Iran allows ships to move freely through the Strait of Hormuz. But for now, the U.S. is still enforcing that blockade. And on Friday, American forces opened fire on two Iranian oil tankers. Iran is calling those strikes a reckless military adventure.
17: That was ABC News senior White House correspondent Selena Wang reporting. And we're hearing more about the man hit and killed on the runway at Denver International by a Frontier Airlines plane that was taking off for Los Angeles.
7: According to the Denver airport, the person who was hit by the Frontier Airlines Airbus A321neo had jumped the airport perimeter fence and was hit 2 minutes after jumping that fence while crossing the runway. That person who was on the runway was hit and killed by the plane, partially consumed by the powerful engine of the A321. The airport says it was not an employee of the airport. Transportation Secretary Sean Duffy says a person deliberately scaled that perimeter fence. Alex Stone, ABC News.
17: 1130 News Radio has learned that legendary hockey coach Ernie Punch McLean has died. McLean was a longtime head coach for the New Westminster Bruins in the Western Hockey League throughout the 70s and part of the 1980s. He helped the Bruins win 4 WHL championships and 2 Memorial Cups while playing out at Queen's Park Arena. The coaching legend became a mainstay of Vancouver Canucks and Giant games and was known for his passion for the game. A petition to erect a statue of him near the arena had just started to circulate earlier this week. He died at the age of 93. An associate tells 1130 News Radio that he died in a car accident in northern B.C. Up ahead, your ferry report. It's 3:09.
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17: To the 11:30 Rogers Xfinity Internet Traffic Center. Kevin Olenek, how are we looking on the Knight Street Bridge?
7: Oh, it is brutal on the Knight Street Bridge here, Ronaldo. Unfortunately, there is a collision reportedly involving four cars southbound near Mitchell Island. This is backing you in four different directions. You are delayed going from Richmond. You're backed all the way to the merge. And you're coming from Vancouver. You're back to 49th and Marine Drive. You've got volume from Elliott all the way over to Ross Street in both directions. So it's very heavy there. If you head to the Oak Street Bridge, Marine Drive will be very slow as you're going from South Vancouver. The bridge isn't too bad, but you've got heavy delays on the Vancouver side from 49th to Marine Drive. And then Arthur Lang Bridge, you got some construction going on at the Granville off-ramp. That is one single lane closure through that area. And then from 57th to Marine Drive is busy in both directions. There is also a collision in Surrey where we got an update on, and thank you for the call on that. This is on 108th Avenue and 144th westbound. Only the right lane is getting through. It is close to the clearing stages. And a collision on Highway 1 in Surrey. This is eastbound near Highway 15. And that is the center lane that is blocked. And this is backing you almost to the Portman Bridge. So you've got some delays going through that area as well. We do thank you for the calls at *#1130. Your traffic is for Central City Fun Park, BC's largest indoor fun park with bowling, laser tag, mini golf, roller skating, family go-karts, and a giant arcade. Central City Fun Park in Surrey. As we look at the weather, we are looking at mix of sun and cloud for the remainder of the day. A low of 10 tonight, mainly cloudy tomorrow, a high of 17. Sunny skies on Monday, a high of 17, but back to a mix of sun and cloud on Tuesday, a high of 18. It is currently 16 degrees in Vancouver. Ronaldo?
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17: Hello, welcome. Thanks for joining us. I'm Reynaldo Suarez. Mix of sun and cloud, 16 degrees. Here's what's making news. BC Conservatives will hear this afternoon from five people who want to leave their party. 90-minute televised debate starts at 4:30. Ciders, coolers, ready-to-drink cocktails, and other beverages can be fully directed all the way to wholesale customers in BC. And liquor branch workers say they weren't deeply consulted about this idea. And coming up after sports, a BC mom in Toronto this weekend with her family after winning a chance to own the Toronto Blue Jays for a day. The sports we go. Here's Randall Fairbairn.
19: The Vancouver Whitecaps, who sit in second place in the Western Conference, will be back on the pitch down south
0: when they meet the San Jose Earthquakes. It's a battle of first and second in the Western Conference. The Earthquakes are 3 points up on Vancouver, sitting at 9-1-1, while the Whitecaps are 8-1-1 with a game in hand on San Jose. Vancouver sits 4 points clear at third place LAFC, also a game in hand on them. The Whitecaps and Earthquakes will kick at 7:30 from the Premier League. Five matches to go on Saturday, beginning with Liverpool against Chelsea playing to a 1-1 draw. Brighton over Wolves 3-0. The Black Cats of Sunderland took on Manchester United. They played to a 0-0 draw. Fulham fell to Bournemouth 1-0. Manchester City 3, Brentford nothing. The NHL playoffs continue with two games on the schedule. It will be game four of the Philadelphia Flyers and the Carolina Hurricanes. Carolina looking for the sweep, up 3-0. Game four just getting underway, and you can see it on Sportsnet. Game two, part of a Sportsnet doubleheader. The Minnesota Wild and Colorado Avalanche will meet in game three with Colorado leading 2-0. It starts at 6 o'clock. Tomorrow we'll have two more games with the Sabres and Montreal going in game three, all even at one apiece. And the Golden Knights and Ducks will meet in Anaheim in game four of their series. Vegas leads it 2-1 after their 6-2 win in game three. Mitch Marner had 4 points. The Vancouver Canadiens out on the road to meet Eugene in a doubleheader. The first pitch in game one is at 5:05. From the Sports Center, I'm Randolph Fairbairn.
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17: You're listening to 1130 News Radio. I'm Reynaldo Suarez. BC Premier David Eby is defending the nearly $6 billion Surrey-Langley SkyTrain extension, insisting the project is not only necessary and essential, but will drive a number of important activities south of the Fraser. During a speech at the site near the extension, he compared the build to buying a home and taking on debt to improve a family's future. He says benefits such as new housing, economic opportunities, and prosperity will make life better for people south of the Fraser. The February budget forecasted the province deficit at a record $13.3 billion, with a provincial debt of $183 billion, eventually growing to a predicted $235 billion by 2028. A BC mom is in Toronto this weekend with her family after winning the chance to be the owner of the Toronto Blue Jays for a day. The event is being put on by Rogers, the parent company of this radio station. Our Audra Brown is speaking with the entire Erskine family about the trip.
12: Aside from great seats to two weekend games, the experience includes a huge shopping spree at the Jays shop, a tour of Rogers Center. She'll meet some players and even have a meeting with management.
19: I am. I'm going to pitch some ideas to the franchise. Thought that it might be nice to have the 50-50, the Blue Jays 50-50, available across Canada for everyone to partake in it. Maybe having real grass instead of turf would be awesome.
20: Really cool, because I don't have to get her anything, because we already have a present.
19: You don't have to worry about Mother's Day anymore.
20: No.
19: How are you ever going to top this as a Mother's Day weekend?
21: I'm not going to be able to. Yeah, this is going to be one for the books. So
19: it's just a dream. It's a dream, and we're just so happy that we get to do this together.
12: Audra Brown, City News, Toronto.
17: Heading stateside for a moment, a new year-long trial of drone delivery over the East River between New York and New Jersey is underway by the Port Authority.
7: The goal's faster delivery of small packages, including medical devices, in a traffic-filled, congested metro.
22: We're going to focus on 1 year over one very specific corridor, but a six-minute flight on a drone could take away a 30-minute trip that a cargo van might otherwise need.
7: James Greenway, remote pilot with the UK-based Skyports Drone Services, says of the goal,
22: reduce the transit time for a package to make it as green as possible.
7: If successful, they'll add routes.
17: That was ABC's Chuck Sievertson reporting. Up ahead, we got traffic and weather together on the ones.
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7: From the 1130 Rogers Xfinity Internet Traffic Center, I'm Kevin Olenek. And a new problem in Delta, 72nd Avenue, Scott Road. It is at the intersection, so you've got delays in all directions through that area. So watch for emergency crews. A number of emergency crews are on scene with this one. So if you have any updates, please let us know at *#1130. Now, we are also having some other collisions to talk about, including one at the Knight Street Bridge in Vancouver. This is southbound near Mitchell Island. It is a major delay in all directions. You're back to 49th as you're going southbound. You are back to the Knight Street merge as you're going northbound, as this appears to be a visual distraction. Even Marine Drive is busy from Elliott all the way to around to Ross Drive in both directions. So if you head over to the Oak Street Bridge, might be better for you, especially coming from the Richmond side, but you will have some delays going on Marine Drive from South Vancouver. And the other collision is around Highway 1 in Surrey. This is eastbound Center Lane near 176th Street. That's backing you almost to the Portman Bridge. 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As we look at the weather, we are looking at a mix of sun and cloud for the remainder of the day with cloudy skies tonight, a low of 10. Cloudy skies on Sunday, a high of 17. Sunny skies on Monday, a high of 17. A mix of sun and cloud on Tuesday, a high of 18. And cloudy skies on Wednesday, a high of 17. It is currently 16 degrees in Vancouver.
17: Thanks for making the switch back to 1130 News Radio. I'm Reynaldo Suarez. We begin on the international news front. Vladimir Putin has described Russia's invasion of Ukraine as just. In a speech at an annual military parade in Moscow, he praised the Russian soldiers who are, in his words, confronting an aggressive force armed and supported by NATO.
23: What was notable about this year's parade was what we didn't see. There were no tanks, no missiles, none of the hardware the Kremlin normally showcases on Victory Day. The parade had been scaled back out of fear of a Ukrainian attack. In a speech, President Putin spoke not just of the past, but of Russia's war now on Ukraine. We will always be victorious, he said.
24: Победа всегда была и всегда будет за нами.
23: And then a 10-minute film was shown of Russia's latest weaponry. The Kremlin had clearly decided that if it couldn't parade the military hardware in public, a video presentation was the next best thing.
17: Steve Rosenberg reports the parade coincides with the three-day ceasefire between Russia and Ukraine.
25: Canvas first reported an unauthorized user on April 29th. Hackers targeting the platform's Free for Teacher account. And with finals just underway, some students worried about more than just their grades.
26: We're just trying to push through our last weeks of school. You know, everyone's already so stressed, and this just added so much more to it.
17: The World Health Organization today giving an update on the Hanada virus outbreak on board a Dutch cruise ship. Three people have died. On Thursday, WHO's Dr. Maria van Kerkhove, director of the Department of Epidemic and Pandemic Management, was emphatic that the outbreak was not the start of a pandemic.
27: I want to be unequivocal here. This is not SARS-CoV-2. This is not the start of a COVID pandemic. This is an outbreak that we see on a ship.
17: And Hungary has a new prime minister after 16 years with Viktor Orban. AP's correspondent Jennifer King with the details.
3: It's the end of an era in Hungary as the country's new prime minister, Peter Magyar, takes his oath of office.
5: Hogy Magyarországhoz és annak alaptörvényéhez hű leszek.
3: Magyar's center-right party defeated autocrat Viktor Orban by a landslide in April elections. He's promised to repair ties with European neighbors and tackle corruption. In the crowd outside the parliament building, Budapest resident Aaron Farsang says, I expect them to rebuild democratic institutions and lead us back toward the European Union. I would also really like it if we could break out of the Russian sphere of influence and energy dependence. I'm Jennifer King.
17: We have your weekend business report coming up next.
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14: It's the biggest debut for a music biopic ever.
15: Ready whenever you are, Michael.
14: Michael grossed $217 million worldwide in its first weekend, proving the business of Michael Jackson remains robust. And Lionsgate Studios is probably on board for a sequel. Adam Fogelson, chairman of Lionsgate's film studios, told us before the film's release, if Michael performs well commercially, the studio will look to release the rest of the story in late 2027. Out Now had a budget of roughly $200 million, and that's because the original plan was to include child abuse allegations against the performer. But sources tell Bloomberg an error made by the Jackson estate forced millions of dollars in reshoots to remove the storyline. How the filmmakers deal with the abuse allegations in a sequel has yet to be determined. Lionsgate's next high-profile bet, the latest in the Hunger Games franchise. Karen Moscow, Bloomberg Radio.
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7: One of the biggest car makers in the world settling with the state of California over a data privacy case.
32: General Motors has agreed to pay a $12.75 million civil penalty to settle a case brought by the California Attorney General and a group of law enforcement agencies. The automaker was accused of using its OnStar program to collect names, contact information, even location data and driving behavior on drivers. GM then sold that information to data brokers for $20 million, according to the settlement. The company has also agreed to delete any driver data after 180 days. Mike Dubusky, ABC News.
7: It's 3:30.
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7: Good afternoon. It's Saturday, May 9th. Thanks for joining us. I'm Anthony Atanasov in Vancouver, 16 degrees, mostly cloudy. Here's what's making news right now.
0: ABC's Politics Today will focus on the Conservatives as the five candidates for the leadership will stage a debate this afternoon. Changes to the way wholesale car sellers can get cider and whole coolers have been made without meaningful consultation with the LCBS workers. That's the claim of the workers' union. Vancouver jail guard on house arrest after violently assaulting two detainees. They have waiting in the Middle East as there's been no response by Iran to accept a peace plan.
1: It's a battle of first and second in the Western Conference for the Whitecaps and Earthquakes. The Canadians will play two on the road against Eugene. Sports at 45.
0: 31. Let's go to your 1130 Rogers Xfinity Internet Traffic Center. 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
7: We'll start at the Knight Street Bridge here, Anthony. You've got major delays in all directions for a multi-vehicle collision southbound on the bridge near Mitchell Island. At least one lane is blocked. At least you've got the center lane at least blocked through that area. But it's causing major delays, in, as I said, in all directions. If you're going from Vancouver, you're back to 49th. If you're coming from Richmond, you're back to the merge. And you've got major delays on Marine Drive in both directions. So if you're heading over to the Oak Street Bridge as an alternate, definitely better for you on the Richmond side, but on the Vancouver side.

0: what you're seeing there, please let us know at star pound 1130. Also, collision on Highway 1 in Surrey. This is eastbound near 176. Now it's the center and right lane that is blocked, and that will be backing you to the Portman Bridge. And as well as delays on the Lionsgate Bridge, or the Ironworkers Bridge is where we'll go, pardon me. You're back to Lonsdale as you're going towards Highway 1 in Vancouver, Burnaby. And on the Burnaby side, you're back to Willingdon. And one more collision to talk about here. This one is in Surrey, 108th Avenue, 144th Street. Still delays as you're going westbound. Only the right lane is getting through. And your traffic is brought to you by Leon's. Leon's Great Canadian Super Sale is on now. 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As we look at the weather, we are looking at a mix of sun and cloud for the remainder of the day. Mostly sunny right now. A low of 10 tonight, though. Cloudy skies tomorrow, high of 17, and sunny skies on Monday, a high of 17. It is currently 16 degrees in Vancouver. Anthony?
1: Thank you very much, Kevin. 11:30 news time, 3:33. All five candidates in the BC Conservative leadership race facing off in a 90-minute debate today. Ian Black, Caroline Elliott, Carolyn Finley, Pete Miliband, and Yuri Fulmer all vying to replace former leader John Rustad. In April, the party announced its membership had risen to more than 42,000 people. Since the start of the leadership campaign in December, the debate will be moderated and aired at 4:30 p.m. And the BC General Employees Union says the province is putting hundreds of jobs at risk after changes to BC's liquor distribution system. The change allowing BC manufacturers to bypass the government own liquor distribution branch and deliver products directly to wholesale customers. President Paul Finch says members were not meaningfully consulted on the change.
2: What they failed to do was consult us, as they had committed to in writing prior that the any future changes to the liquor distribution system that impacted our members, they would consult us, and that didn't happen.
1: The province says workers were notified of the change in March. The Minister of Agriculture and Food, Lana Popham, says the change will support BC jobs through the sector. She adds BC's liquor manufacturing, retail, and hospitality workers are facing unprecedented economic challenges. Four Canadian passengers on a cruise ship at the center of a deadly Hanta virus outbreak are set to disembark early tomorrow.
3: Ship owner and cruise organizer Oceanwide Expeditions says dozens of asymptomatic passengers will exit the MV Hondias at the largest port in the Canary Islands. It also says passengers will be screened and organized for quarantine by representatives from a number of groups, including the World Health Organization. From the Canadian Press, I'm Lisa Laporte.
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0: Knight Street Bridge busy in all four directions going from Vancouver, Richmond, and a Marine Drive in both directions for a multi-vehicle collision. Stay tuned at 3:41 for the latest update. 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
1: Thank you very much, Kevin. 11:30 News Time, 3:35. A jail guard with the VPD has been sentenced to house arrest after violently assaulting two detainees at a pretrial detention center, including a 17-year-old Indigenous girl. Omar Ahmed Flores being sentenced on one count of assault in relation to an incident in January 7th of 2023. Flores stomped on a detainee's head and kicked him in the face twice, punched him in the ribs several times. This came less than a week after he was found to have punched the teen girl in the stomach four times when she was being secured in a restraint chair. In her decision, Judge Colleen Eldon says her ruling was based in part on video evidence from inside the VPD jail. She also goes on to say that police contact towards the girl was abhorrent. Under his conditions, Flores must stay at home 24 hours a day for 6 months. And out of the war in Iran, where there's no deal yet, the White House sent a one-page proposal to work through the country's two countries' issues, including around Iran's nuclear program. This comes despite the U.S. striking two Iranian oil tankers. ABC News senior White House correspondent Selena Wang.
5: The U.S. is still waiting for Iran's answer on those peace talks. The president has said a response was supposed to come last night, but as of now, nothing. And Iran's foreign ministry is now saying they're not bound by America's deadlines.
1: Yesterday's attacks have cast doubt on the tenuous month-old ceasefire that the U.S. has insisted is still in effect. 11:30 news time, 3:37, 16 degrees, partly cloudy in Vancouver. A pillar of the local hockey scene has died. 11:30 news radio has learned Ernie Punch McLean passed away at the age of 93. The colorful former coach of the new Westminster Bruins was known for his love of hockey, regularly attending Vancouver.

0: for Canucks and Giants games long after his coaching days had ended. McLean's famed New Westminster Bruins dominated the WHL in the 1970s and won two Memorial Cups. A petition was launched just this week, lobbying for a statue of McLean to go up near Queen's Park Arena. A friend of his tells 1130 News Radio he died in a motor vehicle accident near Dease Lake. And many cancer patients turn to vitamin B7 supplements, hoping to restore hair loss during treatment. But experts warn it may do more harm than good. While the vitamin's often marketed for stronger hair and nails, there's little evidence it actually helps cancer-related hair loss, and it can dangerously interfere with lab tests. Doctors say the supplement can distort key blood markers, potentially masking cancer recurrence or delaying treatment decisions. The research comes from the Ohio State University College of Medicine. And the Trump administration releasing some federal government files on UFO sightings, or, as they're officially known by the government, UAPs, or Unidentified Anomalous Phenomena.
1: The Pentagon says this is the first of what will be several declassified document dumps about the unidentified object sightings at the direction of President Trump. The president now touts complete and maximum transparency, writing it's up to the public to decide for themselves.
0: That was ABC's Christian Cordero. Whenever you need to know, 1130 News Radio is always there, always live, always local. Now with even more local and breaking news than ever before on evenings, weekends, and overnights. Coming up in 30 seconds, we'll have another look at the border wait times. It's 3:39.
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0: 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How are those border wait times, Kevin?
5: Well, we got busy roads around Vancouver, and you've got busy delays heading southbound at the border as well, Anthony. An hour to an hour and a half wait at Peace Arch and Pacific Crossing. 20 to 30 at Sumas, 5 to 10 at Aldergrove. If you're going northbound, you've got a 10 to 20 minute wait at Peace Arch, 30 to 45 at Aldergrove. You've got 5 to 10 for regular vehicles at Pacific Crossing, 30 to 45 for commercial trucks, and 5 to 10 at Sumas. Edgar's busy at the border, but as always, you can find the latest border wait times anytime at vancouver.citynews.ca/border. Anthony?
0: Thank you very much, Kevin. In a minute, your traffic and weather together on the ones. It's 3:40.
6: Welcome to the Foot Health Minute with Dr. Michael Ryan from Kintec. 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
7: It really does. 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
5: And we'll start at the Knight Street Bridge here, Anthony, where you've got major delays in all directions for a multi-vehicle collision southbound near Mitchell Island. Now, I say in all directions, that doesn't only include the delays that you're going from the Vancouver side of Knight Street from 49th or the Richmond side from essentially the Cambie, but Marine Drive is also heavy in both directions as well, from Ross Street to Elliott Street. Now, not helping the situation is the work that is going on around the Oak Street and Arthur Lang Bridge. Now, there is some work going on. They're doing some transit work around Oak Street as you're heading southbound. They've merging everybody into one lane, so it is absolutely a crawl from 57th to 70th there. And then they're also doing work on the Granville Street off-ramp to the Arthur Lang Bridge, and they will be going on. That is expected to go on until 6:30 p.m. So it is, unfortunately, a crawl going from Richmond to Vancouver this afternoon. It is also a major delay in Delta. This is on 72nd Avenue and Scott Road, and I just got a caller report that there's a motorcycle involved and expects that it will be closed in both directions for some time, so avoid that area for now. And then you've also got a collision on Highway 1 near Highway 15 as you're heading eastbound at 176. The center and right lane were blocked, so watch for delays through that area. So very busy as you're going around here, so do drive with caution, and thank you for the call. *11:30. Your traffic is for Central City Fun Park, BC's largest indoor fun park with bowling, laser tag, mini golf, roller skating, family go-karts, and a giant arcade. Central City Fun Park in Surrey. As we look at the weather, we are looking at some cloudy skies for the remainder of the day, a low of 10 tonight, cloudy tomorrow, a high of 17, sunny on Monday, a high of 17, and a mix of sun and cloud on Tuesday, a high of 18. It is currently 16 degrees in Vancouver. Anthony?
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0: 16 degrees, cloudy in Vancouver. Good afternoon. Thanks so much for joining us. I'm Anthony Atanasov. Here's what's making news. All five candidates in the BC Conservative leadership race facing off today in a 90-minute debate. Ian Black, Caroline Elliott, Carrie Lynn Finley, Pete Miliband, and Yuri Fulmer vying to replace former leader John Rustad. The BC General Employees Union says the province is putting hundreds of jobs at risk after changes to BC's liquor distribution system, and four Canadian passengers on a cruise ship at the center of a deadly hantavirus outbreak set to disembark early tomorrow. First, let's go to your sports with Sportsnet 650, the home of the Canucks.
15: The red-hot Whitecaps look for a win in San Jose.
16: The Whitecaps are getting set for a battle of first and second in the Western Conference in San Jose against the Earthquakes. San Jose is in first place in the West, sitting at 9-1-1, while the Whitecaps are 3 points back at 8-1-1 and 4 points ahead of third-place LAFC. Vancouver and San Jose will kick at 7:30. From the Premier League, five matches on the docket. It began with Liverpool and Chelsea playing to a 1-1 draw. Brighton over Wolves, 3-0. The Black Cats of Sunderland played Manchester United, playing to a 0-0 draw. Fulham fell to Bournemouth, 1-0. Manchester City beat Brentford, 3-0. The NHL playoffs continue with two games on the docket. It's Game 4 of the Philadelphia Flyers and the Carolina Hurricanes. Carolina looking for the sweep, up 3-0. They're trailing 1-0 to Philadelphia in the first period. You can watch it on Sportsnet. Game 2, part of a Sportsnet doubleheader. The Minnesota Wild and Colorado Avalanche will go in Game 3 with the Avalanche leading 2-0 in the series. It starts at 6 o'clock. Tomorrow we'll have two more games with the Buffalo Sabres and Montreal Canadiens going in Game 3 in Montreal. That series is tied at 1-1, and the Golden Knights and Ducks will play in Anaheim in Game 4. Vegas leads the series 2-1 after their 6-2 win in Game 3. The Vancouver Canadiens are out on the road to meet Eugene in a doubleheader. They come in having won two straight. The first pitch in Game 1 is at 5:05. The Blue Jays took on the Los Angeles Angels in Game 2 of their series. They win it 14-1. The finale goes tomorrow at 10:37. From the Sports Center, I'm Randolph Fairbairn.
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5: Both directions for a multi-vehicle collision as you're heading southbound near Mitchell Island. Now, I say in all directions because it's not only affecting Knight Street, it's also affecting Marine.
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19: 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I'm Rinaldo Suarez. BC Premier David Eby is defending the nearly $6 billion Surrey-Langley SkyTrain extension, insisting the project is not only necessary and essential, but will drive a number of important activities south of the Fraser. During a speech at the site near the extension, he compared the build to buying a home and taking on debt to improve a family's future. He says benefits such as new housing, economic opportunities, and prosperity will make life better for people south of the Fraser. The February budget forecasted the province deficit at a record $13.3 billion, with a provincial debt of $183 billion, eventually growing to a predicted $235 billion by 2028. A BC mom is in Toronto this weekend with her family after winning the chance to be the owner of the Toronto Blue Jays for a day. The event is being put on by Rogers, the parent company of this radio station. Our Audra Brown is speaking with the entire Erskine family about the trip.
20: Aside from great seats to two weekend games, the experience includes a huge shopping spree at the Jays shop, a tour of Rogers Center, she'll meet some players, and even have a meeting with management.
21: I'm going to pitch some ideas to the franchise. Thought that it might be nice to have the 50-50, the Blue Jays 50-50, available across Canada for everyone to partake in it. Maybe having real grass instead of turf would be awesome.
22: Really cool, because I don't have to get her anything, because we already have a present.
23: You don't have to worry about Mother's Day anymore.
24: No.
23: How are you ever going to top this as a Mother's Day weekend?
25: I'm not going to be able to. Yeah, this is going to be one for the books. So
21: it's just a dream. It's a dream, and we're just so happy that we get to do this together.
20: Audra Brown, City News, Toronto.
19: Heading stateside for a moment, a new year-long trial of drone delivery over the East River between New York and New Jersey is underway by the Port Authority.
26: The goal's faster delivery of small packages, including medical devices, in a traffic-filled, congested metro.
27: We're going to focus on 1 year over one very specific corridor, but a six-minute flight on a drone could take away a 30-minute trip that a cargo van might otherwise need.
26: James Greenway, remote pilot with the UK-based Skyports Drone Services, says of the goal,
27: reduce the transit time for a package to make it as green as possible.
26: If successful, they'll add routes.
19: That was ABC's Chuck Sievertson reporting. Up ahead, we got traffic and weather together on the ones.
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28: Metro Vancouver has activated Stage 2 watering restrictions effective May 1st. 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Metro Vancouver sets the rules around watering restrictions, and the city enforces these rules through its bylaw. Watering infractions could result in a fine. 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
5: From the 1130 Rogers Xfinity Internet Traffic Center, I'm Kevin Olenek, and we will start in Vancouver. You've got major delays on the Knight Street Bridge in both directions for a multi-vehicle collision as you're heading southbound near Mitchell Island. Now, I say in all directions because it's not only affecting Knight Street, it's also affecting Marine Drive. So from the Vancouver side, you're back to 49th. From the Richmond side, you can be expected to be back to Cambie. But Marine Drive is also heavy in both directions from Elliott to Ross. Unfortunately, the Oak Street and Arthur Lang Bridge are not necessarily alternates for you right now. I mean, because they're doing some work on Oak Street as you're going southbound from 57th to 70th, and it's merging everybody into one lane. So you're crawling through there, and they're also doing some construction around the Arthur Lang Bridge, Granville Street off-ramp. That is single lane until 6:30 p.m. There's also a major collision in Delta. This is on 72nd Avenue and Scott Road. Callers are reporting that there's a motorcycle involved with this one, so they expect it to be closed in both directions and avoid the area for now. And a collision on Highway 1 in Surrey. This is eastbound near 176. This is now just blocking the right lane, but still expect delays. 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Stop inside today. As we look at the weather, we're looking at some clouds for the remainder of the day. A low of 10 tonight, mainly cloudy on Sunday, a high of 17. Sunny skies on Monday, a high of 17. A mix of sun and cloud on Tuesday, a high of 18. But back to cloudy skies on Wednesday, a high of 17. It is currently 16 degrees in Vancouver.
19: Thanks for making the switch back to 1130 News Radio. I'm Reynaldo Suarez. We begin on the international news front. Vladimir Putin has described Russia's invasion of Ukraine as just. In a speech at an annual military parade in Moscow, he praised the Russian soldiers who are, in his words, confronting an aggressive force armed and supported by NATO.
1: What was notable about this year's parade was what we didn't see. There were no tanks, no missiles, none of the hardware the Kremlin normally showcases on Victory Day. The parade had been scaled back out of fear of a Ukrainian attack. In a speech, President Putin spoke not just of the past, but of Russia's war now on Ukraine. We will always be victorious, he said.
2: Победа всегда была и всегда будет за нами.
1: And then a 10-minute film was shown of Russia's latest weaponry. The Kremlin had clearly decided that if it couldn't parade the military hardware in public, a video presentation was the next best thing.
19: Steve Rosenberg reports the parade coincides with the three-day ceasefire between Russia and Ukraine.
4: Canvas first reported an unauthorized user on April 29th. Hackers targeting the platform's Free for Teacher account. And with finals just underway, some students worried about more than just their grades.
6: We're just trying to push through our last weeks of school. You know, everyone's already so stressed, and this just added so much more to it.
19: The World Health Organization today giving an update on the Hanada virus outbreak on board a Dutch cruise ship. Three people have died. On Thursday, WHO's Dr. Maria van Kerkhoff, director of the Department of Epidemic and Pandemic Management, was emphatic that the outbreak was not the start of a pandemic.
7: I want to be unequivocal here. This is not SARS-CoV-2. This is not the start of a COVID pandemic. This is an outbreak that we see on a ship.
19: And Hungary has a new prime minister after 16 years with Viktor Orban. AP's correspondent Jennifer King with the details.
8: It's the end of an era in Hungary as the country's new prime minister, Peter Magyar, takes his oath of office.
9: Hogy Magyarországhoz és annak alaptörvényéhez hű leszek.
8: Magyar's center-right party defeated autocrat Viktor Orban by a landslide in April elections. He's promised to repair ties with European neighbors and tackle corruption. In the crowd outside the parliament building, Budapest resident Aaron Farsang says, I expect them to rebuild democratic institutions and lead us back toward the European Union. I would also really like it if we could break out of the Russian sphere of influence and energy dependence. I'm Jennifer King.
19: We have your weekend business report coming up next.
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18: Ready whenever you are, Michael.
17: Michael grossed $217 million worldwide in its first weekend, proving the business of Michael Jackson remains robust. And Lionsgate Studios is probably on board for a sequel. Adam Fogelson, chairman of Lionsgate's film studios, told us before the film's release, if Michael performs well commercially, the studio will look to release the rest of the story in late 2027. The film out now had a budget of roughly $200 million, and that's because the original plan was to include child abuse allegations against the performer. But sources tell Bloomberg an error made by the Jackson estate forced millions of dollars in reshoots to remove the storyline. How the filmmakers deal with the abuse allegations in a sequel has yet to be determined. Lionsgate's next high-profile bet, the latest in the Hunger Games franchise. Karen Moscow, Bloomberg Radio.
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19: Hey, it's Saturday, May 9th. Thanks for joining us. Here's what's making news. It's D-Day for BC Conservative leadership candidates. They hold the debate this afternoon as members will be voting for one of them at the end of the month. The claim has been made by the union representing BC liquor store workers that they weren't consulted. The province says they were told about it in March. It's over the idea of wholesalers getting some kinds of alcohol directly. We're still waiting for progress in the Middle East situation, namely one-page proposal offered a gradual lifting of the U.S. blockage on Iranian ports.
34: The Red Hot Whitecaps look for a win in San Jose, while the Blue Jays' bats come alive against the Angels. Sports at 15.
19: It's 4:01 to the 11:30 Rogers Xfinity Internet Traffic Center. Here's Kevin Olenek.
5: We'll start in Delta this time at Ronaldo. Major delays for a collision involving a motorcycle. 72nd Avenue, Scott Road is closed in between 68th and 72nd Avenue in both directions for this collision. But there are delays in all directions. As a matter of fact, you can expect to be back all the way to 75th on Scott Road. And then 72nd Avenue, you've got major delays in both directions. So avoid that area for now. now. It is getting better at the Ninth Street Bridge. I believe that collision near Mitchell Island has cleared, which is some good news. If it hasn't, let me know at *#1130, or if it's still there, let me know. But it's definitely improving on the Richmond side, but you're still delayed on the Vancouver side, where you're back to 49th, and Marine Drive is heavy in both directions from Ross to Elliott. Now, they're also doing work on Oak between 57th and 70th as you're going southbound. They're squeezing you into one lane, so that's a slow go. There's also work going on the Granville Street on-off ramp to the Arthur Lang Bridge. That's a single lane of traffic until 6:30 p.m. And maybe a new problem on Marine Drive and Granville Street as well. Again, let me know if you're seeing something over there. Now, North Shore, you are busy on both the Ironworkers and the Lions Gate Bridge. On the Ironworkers, you're back to Lonsdale as you're heading down Highway 1. On Highway 1 from the Burnaby side, Vancouver Burnaby side, you're back to Boundary. And Main Street is back to Brooks Bank as you're heading towards a bridge eastbound. Lions Gate Bridge, you are currently looking at a lane change. So it is one lane north, one lane south. But watch for the typical volume on Marine Drive in both directions. Your traffic is for Drainmaster. 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Looking at the weather, we're looking at a mix of sun and cloud for the remainder of the day. Low of 10 tonight, cloudy tomorrow, a high of 17. Sunny on Monday, a high of 17. It is currently 16 degrees in Vancouver, Ronaldo.
19: Thank you, Kevin. It is 4:03. Well, a 90-minute debate is happening today between all five of the BC Conservative leadership candidates. They're Ian Black, Caroline Elliott, Carolyn Finlay, Peter Miliband, and Yuri Flammer. Last month's debates revealed sharp disagreements about the issues such as land acknowledgements, diversity policies, education, and what it means to be a conservative. But all the candidates agree they will repeal the Declaration of Rights of Indigenous Peoples Act. They also broadly agree on plans to revive the provincial economy through a combination of tax cuts, faster permitting, and efficiencies. Today's debates will start at 4:30, so about half an hour away. Now, calling it a liquor distribution sellout, the BC General Employees Union not so happy with the province's decision to allow some manufacturers to bypass the liquor's distribution branch. That means cooler ciders, ready-to-drink cocktails, and other beverages can be delivered directly to wholesale customers. Here's the BC GEU president, Paul Finch.
1: You know, it's a difficult, not just for civil servants, but I think our entire membership, which is over 100,000 unionized workers in this province, to realize it's a difficult situation to see, government taking a situation where they're not respecting labor.
19: Finch says the public liquor system generates significant revenue for healthcare, education, and other public services. Minister of Agriculture and Food, Lana Pottman, says protecting this system remains a top priority, and this change will support jobs in the sector. Heading to international news radio, silence continues between the U.S. and Iran after the Trump administration sent a new peace proposal to the Middle East. Now, this one-page proposal offers a gradual lift to the U.S. blockage on Iranian ports to allow ships to freely move throughout the Strait of Hormuz. But the war is far from over, and the U.S. launching strikes on two Iranian oil tankers just last night. ABC's senior White House correspondent Selena Wang.
2: Iran is calling those strikes a reckless military adventure. The war is now in its 10th week, and President Trump is pushing for progress before he leaves for Beijing in just a few days, early next week.
19: Oil and gas continues to be hard hit during the closure of the strait, with gas in Metro Vancouver remaining above $2 a liter for regular. It's 4:05. Four Canadian passengers on a cruise ship at the center of a deadly virus outbreak are set to disembark early tomorrow.
4: Ship owner and cruise organizer Oceanwide Expeditions says dozens of asymptomatic passengers will exit the MV Hondias at the largest port in the Canary Islands. It also says passengers will be screened and organized for quarantine by representatives from a number of groups, including the World Health Organization. From the Canadian Press, I'm Lisa Laporte.
19: A jail guard with the VPD has been sentenced to house arrest after violently assaulting two detainees. Omar Ahmed Flores is being sentenced on one count of assault in connection to an incident in January 2023, during which he stomped on a detainee's head, kicked him in the face twice, putting his knee on his back, and punching him in the ribs several times. This comes less than a week after he was found to punch an indigenous 17-year-old girl in the stomach four times when she was being secured to a restraining chair. The judge in the decision says the ruling was based in part on video evidence from inside the jail. Under his conditions, Flores must stay home 24 hours a day for 6 months. International news, where there's new details about the Frontier Airlines plane taking off from Denver, heading to Los Angeles, that hit a person who was on the runway last night.
5: Runway 17 left is a remote runway on the far side of the Denver airport, far from the terminal and far away from any heavily populated roads. The Denver airport says a person jumped the perimeter fence and was hit 2 minutes later while crossing the runway. The person was immediately killed, and the airport says a person was not believed to have been an employee of the airport. Transportation Secretary Sean Duffy says a person ran out onto that runway. Alex Stone, EBC News.
19: He's promised to serve, not reign. Hungary's new prime minister has addressed the nation for the first time since being elected.
3: It's
6: this wonderful day. This story. It was not written by us, the representatives. It was not written in party central, party offices, not by background people. It's not a propaganda machinery that wrote this story. It was you who wrote this story with a lot of work, love for your country, with hope, with care, concern, determination, and with joy.
19: And to closer news at home, sad news from the local hockey community. Ernie Punch McLean, the legendary hockey coach of the New Westminster Bruins Memorial Cup winning teams in the 1970s, has died. The news comes just days after the organizers began a push to get a statue of him built near Queen's Park Arena. McLean had become a regular person at the press box of Vancouver Canucks games and was known for his wit, the love of the game, and he was 93 years of age. The man who says he's a partner in the mining enterprise tells 1130 News Radio that McLean died in a car crash in northern BC. Up ahead of your ferry report, it's 4:09.
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19: 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We go. Here's Kevin Olenek.
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5: And it has been a busy afternoon here, Ronaldo. We'll start in Delta. Scott Road is closed between 68th and 72nd Avenue. This is a collision that does involve a motorcycle. There is definitely police and emergency crews on scene. Avoid that area for now. You are also dealing with a lot of delays getting on the Queensboro Bridge and the Stellawassen Bridge. We will start with the Stellawassen Bridge on the new west side. McBride is back to 8th. Royal Avenue is also back to 4th Street trying to get onto McBride. And you've got delays on Columbia getting onto McBride as well. There's some road work going on the Stellawassen Bridge in the right lane. So you're just crawling on the new west side. And then you've got some major delays on the Queensboro Bridge as well. The Burnaby side back all the way to Burn. The Stewartson Way on the new west side is back all the way to 5th. 20th Street is back to Southridge Drive. And then you're dealing with delays in both directions on the actual bridge. The Knight Street Bridge, it was experiencing a delay because of a multi-vehicle collision southbound near Mitchell Island. I can't say that it's cleared because it's still very heavy on Knight Street where you're back to 53rd, and Marine Drive is still heavy in both directions from Ross to Elliott, but you're not seeing as many delays as you're going from Richmond. And then you've got major delays on Oak Street. They're doing some road work there as you're heading southbound. They're pushing everybody down to one lane as you're heading from 57th to 70th, but you're also dealing with delays as you're going towards the Oak Street Bridge on the Richmond spine. You're back to mid-spam. 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As we look at the weather, we are looking at a mix of sun and cloud for the remainder of the day. We'll have a low of 10 tonight. Cloudy skies tomorrow, a high of 17. Sunny skies on Monday, a high of 17. And a mix of sun and cloud on Tuesday, a high of 18. We are currently at 16 degrees in Vancouver. Ronaldo.
19: Thank you, Kevin Olinick. It's 4:13. The Trump administration releasing some federal government files on UFO sightings, or as they're officially known by the government, UAPs, unidentified anomalous phenomena.
0: NASA transcripts from 4 years later are also part of this release. Buzz Aldrin telling the government he saw a possible laser in space. And images taken from the Apollo 17 mission in 1972 show strange lights observed in space from the moon. Every Apollo mission has reported similar lights.
19: Top stories in a check of sports. I'm next.
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19: Hello, welcome. Thanks for joining us. Right now, mix of sun and cloud. I see the sun's peeking out even more now, 17 degrees in Vancouver. Here's what's making news. A 90-minute debate happening today between all five of the BC Conservative leadership candidates. We're just about 15 minutes away from the kickoff of that debate. And calling in liquor distribution sellout, BC General Employees Union not happy with the province's decision to allow some manufacturers to just bypass the liquor distribution branch. More on that at the bottom of the hour. The sports we go, Randolph Fairbairn.
34: It's a clash-o. Western Conference Titans tonight down in San Jose as the second-place Whitecaps square off against the Western Conference-leading Earthquake. Just 3 points separate these two clubs. San Jose won the first matchup of the season 1-0 back on March 21st. That is the only loss Vancouver has suffered this MLS season. Kickoff is 7:30. The Blue Jays bats came alive this afternoon as Toronto picked up a 14-1 win over the Angels. Jays will go for the series sweep tomorrow. Mariners are in Chicago to take on the White Sox. That one is just about to get underway. And former Blue Jays manager Bobby Cox passed away today. Cox managed the club from 1982 through 1985 and guided them to their first division title. He was 84. Two games in the Stanley Cup playoffs tonight. The Hurricanes are looking to sweep away the Flyers, but after one period of play, it is a 1-0 lead for Philly, thanks to Tyson Forrester's goal. Hurricanes, if they can pull off the comeback tonight and win, can become just the fifth team in NHL history to have an 8-0 start to the postseason. Coming up at 6, it's the Avalanche and Wild. Avs looking for a 3-0 lead in that series. You can watch both games on Sportsnet. From the Sports Center, I'm Adam Dunphy.
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19: 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I'm Rinaldo Suarez. BC Premier David Eby is defending the nearly $6 billion Surrey-Langley SkyTrain extension, insisting the project is not only necessary and essential, but will drive a number of important activities south of the Fraser. During a speech at the site near the extension, he compared the build to buying a home and taking on debt to improve a family's future. He says benefits such as new housing, economic opportunities, and prosperity will make life better for people south of the Fraser. The February budget forecasted the province deficit at a record $13.3 billion, with a provincial debt of $183 billion, eventually growing to a predicted $235 billion by 2028. A BC mom is in Toronto this weekend with her family after winning the chance to be the owner of the Toronto Blue Jays for a day. The event is being put on by Rogers, the parent company of this radio station. Our Audra Brown is speaking with the entire Erskine family about the trip.
17: Aside from great seats to two weekend games, the experience includes a huge shopping spree at the Jays shop, a tour of Rogers Center, she'll meet some players, and even have a meeting with management.
18: I'm going to pitch some ideas to the franchise. Thought that it might be nice to have the 50-50, the Blue Jays 50-50, available across Canada for everyone to partake in it. Maybe having real grass instead of turf would be awesome.
22: Really cool, because I don't have to get her anything, because we already have a present.
18: You don't have to worry about Mother's Day anymore.
22: No.
18: How are you ever going to top this as a Mother's Day weekend?
23: I'm not going to be able to. Yeah, this is going to be one for the books. So
18: it's just a dream. It's a dream, and we're just so happy that we get to do this together.
17: Audra Brown, City News, Toronto.
19: Heading stateside for a moment, a new year-long trial of drone delivery over the East River between New York and New Jersey is underway by the Port Authority.
5: The goal's faster delivery of small packages, including medical devices, in a traffic-filled, congested metro.
24: We're going to focus on 1 year over one very specific corridor, but a six-minute flight on a drone could take away a 30-minute trip that a cargo van might otherwise need.
5: James Greenway, remote pilot with the UK-based Skyports Drone Services, says of the goal,
24: reduce the transit time for a package to make it as green as possible.
5: If successful, they'll add routes.
19: 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Up ahead, we got traffic and weather together on the ones.
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5: From the 1130 Rogers Xfinity Internet Traffic Center, I'm Kevin Olenek, and we will start in Vancouver. You've got major delays on the Knight Street Bridge in both directions for a multi-vehicle collision as you're heading southbound near Mitchell Island. Now, I say in all directions because it's not only affecting Knight Street, it's also affecting Marine Drive. So from the Vancouver side, you're back to 49th. From the Richmond side, you can be expected to be back to Cambie. But Marine Drive is also heavy in both directions from Elliott to Ross. Unfortunately, the Oak Street and Arthur Lang Bridge are not necessarily alternates for you right now. I mean, because they're doing some work on Oak Street as you're going southbound from 57th to 70th, and it's merging everybody into one lane. So you're crawling through there, and they're also doing some construction around the Arthur Lang Bridge, Granville Street off-ramp. That is single lane until 6:30 p.m. There's also a major collision in Delta. This is on 72nd Avenue and Scott Road. Callers are reporting that there's a motorcycle involved with this one, so they expect it to be closed in both directions and avoid the area for now. And a collision on Highway 1 in Surrey. This is eastbound near 176. This is now just blocking the right lane, but still expect delays. 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Stop inside today. As we look at the weather, we're looking at some clouds for the remainder of the day. A low of 10 tonight, mainly cloudy on Sunday, a high of 17. Sunny skies on Monday, a high of 17. A mix of sun and cloud on Tuesday, a high of 18. But back to cloudy skies on Wednesday, a high of 17. It is currently 16 degrees in Vancouver.
19: Thanks for making the switch back to 1130 News Radio. I'm Reynaldo Suarez. We begin on the international news front. Vladimir Putin has described Russia's invasion of Ukraine as just. In a speech at an annual military parade in Moscow, he praised the Russian soldiers who are, in his words, confronting an aggressive force armed and supported by NATO.
2: What was notable about this year's parade was what we didn't see. There were no tanks, no missiles, none of the hardware the Kremlin normally showcases on Victory Day. The parade had been scaled back out of fear of a Ukrainian attack. In a speech, President Putin spoke not just of the past, but of Russia's war now on Ukraine. We will always be victorious, he said.
4: Победа всегда была и всегда будет за нами.
2: And then a 10-minute film was shown of Russia's latest weaponry. The Kremlin had clearly decided that if it couldn't parade the military hardware in public, a video presentation was the next best thing.
19: Steve Rosenberg reports the parade coincides with the three-day ceasefire between Russia and Ukraine.
6: Canvas first reported an unauthorized user on April 29th. Hackers targeting the platform's Free for Teacher account. And with finals just underway, some students worried about more than just their grades.
7: We're just trying to push through like our last weeks of school. You know, everyone's already so stressed, and this just added so much more to it.
19: The World Health Organization today giving an update on the Hanada virus outbreak on board a Dutch cruise ship. Three people have died. On Thursday, WHO's Dr. Maria van Kerkhove, director of the Department of Epidemic and Pandemic Management, was emphatic that the outbreak was not the start of a pandemic.
8: I want to be unequivocal here. This is not SARS-CoV-2. This is not the start of a COVID pandemic. This is an outbreak that we see on a ship.
19: And Hungary has a new prime minister after 16 years with Viktor Orban. AP's correspondent Jennifer King with the details.
9: It's the end of an era in Hungary as the country's new prime minister, Peter Magyar, takes his oath of office.
14: Magyarországhoz és annak alaptörvényéhez hű leszek.
9: Magyar's center-right party defeated autocrat Viktor Orban by a landslide in April elections. He's promised to repair ties with European neighbors and tackle corruption. In the crowd outside the parliament building, Budapest resident Aaron Farsang says, I expect them to rebuild democratic institutions and lead us back toward the European Union. I would also really like it if we could break out of the Russian sphere of influence and energy dependence. I'm Jennifer King.
19: We have your weekend business report coming up next.
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12: It's the biggest debut for a music biopic ever.
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12: Michael grossed $217 million worldwide in its first weekend, proving the business of Michael Jackson remains robust. And Lionsgate Studios is probably on board for a sequel. Adam Fogelson, chairman of Lionsgate's film studios, told us before the film's release, if Michael performs well commercially, the studio will look to release the rest of the story in late 2027. The film out now had a budget of roughly $200 million, and that's because the original plan was to include child abuse allegations against the performer. But sources tell Bloomberg an error made by the Jackson estate forced millions of dollars in reshoots to remove the storyline. How the filmmakers deal with the abuse allegations in a sequel has yet to be determined. Lionsgate's next high-profile bet, the latest in the Hunger Games franchise. Karen Moscow, Bloomberg Radio.
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27: A teenager in Maine now back at home after being held for 6 months by ICE.
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29: 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It was hard, but it's already passed because I'm back home.
28: 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The Trump administration has denied the family's asylum petition. Mike Dubusky, ABC News.
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19: Saturday, May 9th. Thanks for joining us. I'm Reynaldo Suarez. Right now, it's a mix of sun and cloud, 18 degrees in Vancouver. Here's what's making news. The five BC Conservative leadership candidates squared off this afternoon as the party elects a new leader on May 30th. Hundreds of jobs under risk after changes to BC liquor distribution system in the mind of workers' union. Another day of no deal in the Iranian war. They've been about two American strikes against Iranian oil tankers.
1: The Whitecaps look for some revenge against San Jose, while the Flyers look to stay alive in the Stanley Cup playoffs. Sports at 45.
19: 431 to the 1130 Rogers Xfinity Internet Traffic Center. Let's take a moment and catch up with Kevin Olenek.
2: Yeah, very busy right now around Metro Vancouver here. Ronaldo will start at Scott Road and 72nd Avenue in Delta, closed in both directions from 68th to 72nd for a collision that does unfortunately involve a motorcycle. Avoid that area for now. It will take a while for that to clear. As far as volume, yeah, that's been the big thing. There's a lot of volume to talk about. We'll start at the Stella-Wasson Bridge, where you're backed to 8th Avenue on McBride on the new west side. Royal Avenue has been back to around 8th Street now as you're heading towards the Stella-Wasson Bridge eastbound. And the Stella-Wasson Bridge is crawling itself as one lane is down because they are doing some work. And then the Queensboro Bridge, a

0: And then as you're coming southbound from 57th to 70th, and don't forget the work that they're doing around the Arthur Lang Bridge. And Granville Street on-ramp is down to single-lane traffic until around 6:30, so you've got delays getting on and off the Arthur Lang Bridge as well. And your traffic is for alllabels.com, supplying all kinds of labels customized to meet the needs of businesses across a wide range of industries, all from a proudly Canadian-owned company, alllabels.com. We look at the weather. Cloudy tonight, a low of 10. Cloudy tomorrow, a high of 17. And sunny on Monday, a high of 17. We're currently at 16 degrees in Vancouver. Ronaldo?
1: Thank you, Kevin. It is 4:33. Well, happening right now, five candidates in the BC Conservative leadership race debating. The race is to replace former leader John Rustad, who left amid a caucus revolt in December. Experts say the party's still figuring out which direction to go, as BC NDP leader David Eby sees a dip in his popularity. The candidates include former BC Liberal Cabinet Minister Ian Black, commentator Caroline Elliott, former federal MP Carrie Lynn Finlay, current MLA Peter Milibar, and entrepreneur Yuri Flomer. The 90-minute debate's happening right now. And recent changes to BC's liquor distribution system are prompting concern and backlash. Our Cecilia Hua is speaking with the president of the BC General Employees Union, Paul Finch.
2: Under the new policy, the union representing alcohol distribution workers says some manufacturers will now be allowed to bypass the government-run liquor branch and sell directly to wholesalers. The union now accusing the province of breaking a written commitment by not consulting members, warning it could put hundreds of jobs and public funds in jeopardy.
3: The liquor distribution system in BC realizes over $1 billion in revenue per year for the government. We don't know how this is going to impact the system, but up to 10% of the revenue the government enjoys in terms of the sales volume, as well as the jobs that support that distribution, could be impacted.
2: In a statement to City News, the BC Liquor Distribution Branch says the union had known about these changes for weeks and that they're meant to improve operational flexibility and that no job losses or impacts to government funding are anticipated.
1: Minister of Agriculture and Food, Alana Potman, says this is a practical change to streamline how these BC-made products go to retailers. Well, the Vancouver jail guard is on house arrest after violently assaulting two detainees. This is connected to an incident, back to January 2023. Omar Ahmed Flores was found guilty of assault after he stomped on a detainee's head, kicked him twice in the face and punched him in the ribs several times. Courts say that the case was just a week after he mistreated an Indigenous 17-year-old girl who was detained. During that time, Flores had punched her four times in the stomach while she was being secured to a restraint chair. The judge in the decision says the ruling was based in part on video evidence from inside the jail. Under the conditions, Flores must stay at home 24 hours a day for 6 months. The remaining Canadians aboard a cruise ship at the center of a virus outbreak are set to disembark early Sunday morning. Canadian press reporter Lisa LaPresse has details.
4: Ship owner and cruise organizer Oceanwide Expeditions says four Canadians and dozens of other asymptomatic passengers are to get off the MV Honduras at the largest port of the Canary Islands. It says passengers will be screened and organized for quarantining at the port by reps from a number of groups, including the World Health Organization.
1: A number of Canadians have been connected with the virus outbreak on the ship, which began its voyage on April 1st in Argentina and has since seen three non-Canadian passengers die. The Trump administration says it's still waiting for Iran's response to the latest White House proposal to end the war in the Middle East.
5: A one-page proposal from the Trump administration gives both sides a month to work through the thorniest issues, including the future of Iran's nuclear program. And during that window, the U.S. would gradually lift its blockade on Iranian ports if Iran allows ships to move freely through the Strait of Hormuz. But for now, the U.S. is still enforcing that blockade. And on Friday, American forces opened fire on two Iranian oil tankers. Iran is calling those strikes a reckless military adventure.
1: That was ABC News senior White House correspondent Selena Wang with the details. And we're hearing more about the man hit and killed on the runway at Denver International by Frontier Airlines plane taking off from Los Angeles.
6: According to the Denver airport, the person who was hit by the Frontier Airlines Airbus A321neo had jumped the airport perimeter fence and was hit

0: 2 minutes after jumping that fence while crossing the runway. That person who was on the runway was hit and killed by the plane, partially consumed by the powerful engine of the A321. The airport says it was not an employee of the airport. Transportation Secretary Sean Duffy says a person deliberately scaled that perimeter fence. Alex Stone, EBC News.
1: Everything Vancouver.
2: Closer to home. Well, we've learned that a legendary hockey coach, Ernie Punch McLean, has died. He was a longtime head coach of the New Westminster Bruins in the Western Hockey League throughout the 70s, in part in the 1980s. McLean's Bruins won 4 WHL championships and 2 Memorial Cups while playing out at the Queen's Park Arena. The coaching legend became a mainstay of Vancouver Canucks and Giant games and was known for his passion at the game. A petition to erect a statue of him near the arena has just started to circulate earlier this week. He died at the age of 93. An associate tells 1130 News Radio that McLean died in a car accident in northern BC. Up ahead, your border report. It's 4:39.
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5: It continues to be pretty busy, especially going southbound Rinaldo. The Peace Arch crossing is an hour and a half to 2 hour wait. Pacific crossing 30 to 45. And Aldergrove and Sumaster 20 to 30. If you're going northbound, you got a 10 to 20 minute wait at Peace Arch. 30 to 45 at Aldergrove. 5 to 10 for regular vehicles at Pacific Crossing, but 30 to 45 for commercial trucks. And Sumas is a 5 to 10 minute wait. Of course, you can find the latest border wait times anytime at vancouver.citynews.ca/border. Ronaldo?
2: 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Together next, it's 440.
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5: And we'll start in Delta, Ronaldo. Scott Road in between 68th and 72nd Avenue continues to be closed in both directions because of a collision that involves a motorcycle. Avoid the area for now. It may take a while to clear. Another collision to talk about. This is a new one. This one is in Maple Ridge. Dewdney Trunk Road, 232nd. Seeing delays southbound on 232nd from 122nd with delays over there, but also delays in all directions. And as well, as far as volume issues, there are a number of those right now as well, especially around the Stella Wasson Bridge. As you're going from New West, you're backed on McBride all the way to 8th Avenue. It's a crawl getting onto McBride from 8th Avenue, and it's a bigger crawl on Royal Avenue getting to McBride eastbound. That's back to 6th Street. And then the Queensboro Bridge, Stewartson Way on the New West side is back all the way to 5th Avenue. 20th Street is back to South Ridge Drive. And on the Burnaby side, Marine Way is back all the way to Burn. It's improving on the Knight Street Bridge, but still busy from Bridgeport to 49th in both directions. Oak on the Vancouver side is busy from 57th to Marine, and Arthur Lang from 57th to Marine as well on Granville Street. And now a possible new problem in Vancouver on Marine Drive and McDonald Street. If you're seeing something there, please let us know at star or pound 1130. 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Looking at the weather, we are looking at some clouds tonight, a low of 10. Clouds tomorrow, a high of 17. Sunny skies on Monday, a high of 17. And a mix of sun and cloud on Tuesday, a high of 18. It is currently 16 degrees in Vancouver. 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
2: Thank you, Kevin. It is 4:44. Mexico's looking to revive a 3,400-year-old game.
8: As Mexico prepares to host international soccer stars for the 2026 World Cup, another kind of sport is gaining attention. Bulama is an ancient Mesoamerican ball game with sacred roots that was nearly erased during the Spanish conquest. Families in Sinaloa, Mexico are keeping the tradition alive. Near Mazatlan, a group of cousins leap and lunge in a dirt court using only their hips to pass a heavy rubber ball. Maria Herrera and her eldest son are teaching Ulama to her grandchildren. She says the game is like an inheritance from their ancestors. Decades ago, big matches were played during religious events. Authorities and players are working to preserve the game's heritage and introduce it to new generations. I'm Jennifer King.
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2: Hello, welcome. Thanks for joining us. I'm Reynaldo Suarez. Gorgeous day out there. 18 degrees and sunny in Vancouver. Here's what's making news. Five candidates in the BC Conservative leadership race right now debating. More on that coming up as the hours go by. And recent changes to BC's liquor distribution system prompting concern and backlash. We speak with the president of the BC General Employees Union, Paul Finch. Time now, 4:45. To sports we go. Here's the latest.
13: Well, it's a battle of MLS's best tonight in San Jose as the second-place Whitecaps square off against the league-leading Earthquake. Kickoff is 7:30. It was all systems go for the Blue Jays this afternoon as they picked up a 14-1 win over the Angels. Brandon Valenzuela led the way offensively with four RBIs. Trey Savage got the start. He went four innings, didn't allow a run, and struck out six. Jays go for the series sweep tomorrow. Elsewhere, the White Sox have a 2-0 lead over the Mariners in the second inning. And some sad news from the world of baseball today is former Blue Jays manager Bobby Cox passed away. Cox managed the Blue Jays from 1982 to 1985 and guided them to their first division title. He was 84. Two games in the Stanley Cup playoffs tonight. Jackson Blake has made it 1-1 in Game 4 between the Hurricanes and Flyers. Hurricanes are looking for the sweep in this one. And coming up at 6, it's the Avalanche and Wild. Avs looking for a 3-0 lead in that series. You can watch both games on Sportsnet. And in the NBA playoffs, the Cavaliers picked up a 116-109 win over the Pistons. Detroit, though, still leads that series 2-1. Coming up at 5:30, the Thunder go for a 3-0 series lead on the Lakers. From the Sports Center, I'm Adam Dunphy.
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2: 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I'm Reynaldo Suarez. BC Premier David Eby is defending the nearly $6 billion Surrey-Langley SkyTrain extension, insisting the project is not only necessary and essential, but will drive a number of important activities south of the Fraser. During a speech at the site near the extension, he compared the build to buying a home and taking on debt to improve a family's future. He says benefits such as new housing, economic opportunities, and prosperity will make life better for people south of the Fraser. The February budget forecasted the province deficit at a record $13.3 billion, with a provincial debt of $183 billion, eventually growing to a predicted $235 billion by 2028. A BC mom is in Toronto this weekend with her family after winning the chance to be the owner of the Toronto Blue Jays for a day. The event is being put on by Rogers, the parent company of this radio station. Our Audra Brown is speaking with the entire Erskine family about the trip.
17: Aside from great seats to two weekend games, the experience includes a huge shopping spree at the Jays shop, a tour of Rogers Center, she'll meet some players, and even have a meeting with management.
18: I'm going to pitch some ideas to the franchise. Thought that it might be nice to have the 50-50, the Blue Jays 50-50, available across Canada for everyone to partake in it. Maybe having real grass instead of turf would be awesome.
19: Really cool, because I don't have to get her anything, because we already have a present.
20: You don't have to worry about Mother's Day anymore.
19: No.
20: How are you ever going to top this as a Mother's Day weekend?
21: I'm not going to be able to. It's going to be one for the books. So
18: it's just a dream. It's a dream, and we're just so happy that we get to do this together.
17: Audra Brown, City News, Toronto.
2: Heading stateside for a moment. A new year-long trial of drone delivery over the East River between New York and New Jersey is underway by the Port Authority.
22: The goal's faster delivery of small packages, including medical devices, in a traffic-filled, congested metro.
23: We're going to focus on 1 year over one very specific corridor, but a six-minute flight on a drone could take away a 30-minute trip that a cargo van might otherwise need.
22: James Greenway, remote pilot with the UK-based Skyports Drone Services, says of the goal,
23: reduce the transit time for a package to make it as green as possible.
22: If successful, they'll add routes.
2: That was ABC's Chuck Sievertson reporting. Up ahead, we got traffic and weather together on the ones.
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0: From the 1130 Rogers Xfinity Internet Traffic Center, I'm Kevin Olenek, and we will start in Delta, Surrey area. Scott Road from 68th to 72nd continues to be closed in both directions for a collision involving a motorcycle. Avoid the area for now. You've got major delays through that area. You also are dealing with a collision in Langley. This one is on 64th Avenue and 203rd Street with delays in all directions, and a new collision in Maple Ridge. Dewdney Trunk Road, 232nd Street, southbound 232nd is backed up all the way to 122nd Avenue. We will look at the North Shore because the Ironworkers continues to be back to Lonsdale as you're heading down towards Highway 1 through Vancouver Burnaby. The good thing is as you're heading towards the Ironworkers Bridge, you've got no delays. The Lionsgate Bridge, it is especially busy on both the West Vancouver side and the North Vancouver side. The West Vancouver side, you're back to Taylor Way and Keith Road. And on the North Vancouver side, you're back to Capilano and Hope. And Marine Drive is heavy in both directions for Park Royal to Capilano. And your traffic is brought to you by Central City Fun Park, BC's largest indoor fun park with bowling, laser tag, mini golf, roller skating, family go-karts, and a giant arcade. Central City Fun Park in Surrey. As for the weather, cloudy tonight, a low of 10, cloudy tomorrow, a high of 17, sunny skies on Monday, a high of 17, a mix of sun and cloud on Tuesday, a high of 18, with cloudy skies on Wednesday, a high of 17. It is currently 16 degrees in Vancouver.
2: 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I'm Reynaldo Suarez. We begin on the international news front. Vladimir Putin has described Russia's invasion of Ukraine as just. In a speech at an annual military parade in Moscow, he praised the Russian soldiers who are, in his words, confronting an aggressive force armed and supported by NATO.
3: What was notable about this year's parade was what we didn't see. There were no tanks, no missiles, none of the hardware the Kremlin normally showcases on Victory Day. The parade had been scaled back out of fear of a Ukrainian attack. In a speech, President Putin spoke not just of the past, but of Russia's war now on Ukraine. We will always be victorious, he said.
4: Победа всегда была и всегда будет за нами.
3: And then a 10-minute film was shown of Russia's latest weaponry. The Kremlin had clearly decided that if it couldn't parade the military hardware in public, a video presentation was the next best thing.
2: Steve Rosenberg reports the parade coincides with the three-day ceasefire between Russia and Ukraine.
5: Canvas first reported an unauthorized user on April 29th. Hackers targeting the platform's Free for Teacher account. And with finals just underway, some students worried about more than just their grades.
6: We're just trying to push through our last weeks of school. You know, everyone's already so stressed, and this just added so much more to it.
2: The World Health Organization today giving an update on the Hanada virus outbreak on board a Dutch cruise ship. Three people have died. On Thursday, WHO's Dr. Maria van Kerkhove, director of the Department of Epidemic and Pandemic Management, was emphatic that the outbreak was not the start of a pandemic.
7: I want to be unequivocal here. This is not SARS-CoV-2. This is not the start of a COVID pandemic. This is an outbreak that we see on a ship.
2: And Hungary has a new prime minister after 16 years with Viktor Orban. AP's correspondent Jennifer King with the details.
8: It's the end of an era in Hungary as the country's new prime minister, Peter Magyar, takes his oath of office.
27: Hogy Magyarországhoz és annak alaptörvényéhez hű leszek.
8: Magyar's center-right party defeated autocrat Viktor Orban by a landslide in April elections. He's promised to repair ties with European neighbors and tackle corruption. In the crowd outside the parliament building, Budapest resident Aaron Farsang says, I expect them to rebuild democratic institutions and lead us back toward the European Union. I would also really like it if we could break out of the Russian sphere of influence and energy dependence. I'm Jennifer King.
2: We have your weekend business report coming up next.
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11: It's the biggest debut for a music biopic ever.
12: Ready whenever you are, Michael.
11: Michael grossed $217 million worldwide in its first weekend, proving the business of Michael Jackson remains robust. And Lionsgate Studios is probably on board for a sequel. Adam Fogelson, chairman of Lionsgate's film studios, told us before the film's release, if Michael performs well commercially, the studio will look to release the rest of the story in late 2027. The film out now had a budget of roughly $200 million, and that's because the original plan was to include child abuse allegations against the performer. But sources tell Bloomberg an error made by the Jackson estate forced millions of dollars in reshoots to remove the storyline. How the filmmakers deal with the abuse allegations in a sequel has yet to be determined. Lionsgate's next high-profile bet, the latest in the Hunger Games franchise. Karen Moscow, Bloomberg Radio.
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2: Good afternoon. It's Saturday, May 9th. Thanks for joining us. I'm Anthony Atanasoff. It's cloudy skies, about 15 degrees, 18 degrees now, actually, in Vancouver. Here's what's making news right now. BC's politics today focusing on the Conservatives as the five candidates for the leadership race on stage right now. Changes to the way wholesalers can get cider and coolers have been made without meaningful consultation with the LCBS workers. That's the claim of the workers' union. Vancouver jail guard on house arrest after violently assaulting two detainees. Another day of waiting in the Middle East as there's been no response by Iran to a peace plan.
15: It's a battle of the best in the MLS tonight as the Whitecaps take on the Earthquake, while the Blue Jays hammer the Angels. Sports at 15.
2: 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What's happening on the roads, Kevin?
0: We got a lot of collisions to talk about here, Anthony. We'll start in 72nd Avenue and Scott Road. A collision in Delta has a closure in all directions. This one, unfortunately, is involving a motorcycle. So essentially, avoid that area, 68 to 72nd, Scott Road from 68th to 72nd. And then another collision in Maple Ridge. This is on Dewdney Trunk Road and 232nd. I'm noticing delays on 232nd as you're heading southbound from to Dewdney Trunk Road. That's back to 122nd. A collision in Vancouver on Broughton Street and West Pender Street. Delays on West Pender as you're heading towards Georgia Street. That is backing you to Jervis. And then one more. This one is in Langley on 64th Avenue and 203rd Street with delays in all all directions. So a lot of collisions to be aware of, so do drive with caution. There's also a lot of volume to be aware of, and we will start at the Ironworkers Bridge, where you are slow on Highway 1 from Lonsdale going down towards the bridge. You are also slow on Main Street as you're backed to around Brooks Bank, and you also are dealing with some heavy delays getting to the Lions Gate Bridge. It is currently going through